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1: On the ones.
2: In Dallas, you got an accident blocking the right shoulder of eastbound I-30 at Ferguson Road, causing stop-and-go traffic all the way back to 2nd Avenue. Meanwhile, in Grapevine, an accident is partially blocking the off-ramp of southbound 121 to southbound 114. Now let's take a look at that forecast from the WBAP on-time experts 24-7 Weather Center. Mostly clear tonight with a low of 81. Tomorrow, sunny and hot, high of 103, feeling like 109. Tomorrow night, mostly clear with a low of 82. And this weekend, looking at more of the same. Sunny and hot, slight reprieve with less than triple-digit highs. Looking at 99, still going to feel like 103. Now, it is 99 degrees in Dallas, 98 in Fort Worth. It's not just munitions. The United States military might be suffering more losses in Iran as both sides resume strikes. Fox's Jackie Heinrich is at the White House.
3: So far, it's not clear who attacked a U.S.-owned LNG storage tanker in Egypt, but two Iranians who asked not to be named to discuss security matters told the New York Times it was, quote, a drone attack designed to show that global shipping and energy supplies could be more deeply disrupted if Iran chose to escalate. The IRGC also claimed it shot down multiple American fighter jets, which CENTCOM fact-checked as false. Iran's efforts to appear strong come as President Trump weighs a significant assault on Iran's weapon systems, leadership, energy targets, and infrastructure designed to break the regime. The Wall Street Journal reports the so-called go big approach would reduce the need for the U.S. to use defensive munitions because Iran would have less capability to attack, after critics warned the U.S. might need to worry about those stockpiles.
2: President Trump denies the shortfall, telling the Wall Street Journal earlier this week, we have far more munitions than anyone in the world. Spain is calling in its military after migrants ran across its border with Morocco earlier this week. Fox's Nate Foy has the story.
4: Many of these migrants are swimming roughly 3 miles from Morocco to the Spanish territory of Ceuta. Thousands of them arrived on the beach. This capped off a surge from over the past week. Ceuta authorities previously blamed the migrant rush on a Spanish Supreme Court decision that guarantees due process for illegal migrants arriving by sea. Here's one of those migrants.
5: It's very tough. The police officers tried to stop us, but our will and our determination, we could came here.
4: Spain's Prime Minister Pedro Sanchez posted in part on X, quote, this is the moment to build solutions with responsibility and cooperation.
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6: Musk is relaunching his super PAC. His donations in 2024 made him the largest political donor in U.S. history. Republicans are feeling excited with their financial advantage. The RNC has $128 million in the bank, while the DNC remains $2 million in debt. A super PAC backed by the League of Conservation Voters announced it'll spend $50 million to boost Democratic candidates. The group wants to elect people who will hold power companies, data center developers, and polluters accountable, and the group is ready to spend in two key Senate contests, Ohio and North Carolina. A Republican super PAC says it'll spend $17 million to boost Michael Whatley. Fox polling shows Whatley trailing former Democratic Governor Roy Cooper by 9 points.
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7: We're learning more about the arrest of former Dallas Cowboys quarterback, that is, Tony Romo. Police now say he had an open container in his vehicle when he was stopped on a Milwaukee highway last week. He was arrested for allegedly operating the vehicle while intoxicated. Romo was issued 3 citations, including unsafe passing, and he is due to appear back in court in September.
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2: 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It reinforces the alignment, stability, and coordinated muscle activation that supports how your body moves, whether you're doing strenuous exercise or simply going about your daily life. This is according to Dana Santis, a strength and conditioning specialist. Even though you walk every day, Dana does say you can make small adjustments to immediately improve your walking mechanics. So, keep your rib cage stacked over your pelvis. Avoid leaning over or arching your lower back. Allow your arms to swing naturally in coordination with your legs. Keep your gaze forward, your jaw relaxed, and then just breathe in through your nose and out through your mouth. I'm Dr. Sanjay Gupta, helping you live a better life.
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10: Well, you know, the isolationists, the woke right isolationists, ladies and gentlemen, they will, of course, position themselves to blame the warmongers, the hawks, for any defeat come November. They're already working on it because they're very stupid people. First of all, substantively speaking, if they'd had their way, Iran would have workable nuclear weapons right now. What would they do about that? They never have a solution to this, ever. What would they do about it? Is that a risk worth taking? The president has said since, what, 1980? That Iran cannot get nukes? That he's being manipulated by the warmongers? The warmongers and the rhinos. Now, that's pretty hilarious. The rhinos, Republicans in name only. It's the isolationists who are the rhinos. Isolationism was part of conservatism in the 1950s. In the 1950s. So they're a throwback to the 50s, if you will. Was Reagan a rhino? No. Was he an isolationist? Of course not. He didn't believe in détente with the Soviet Union. He believed in victory, and he got victory. I've raised questions about how this military operation or war has proceeded, and we've discussed it here many times. But one thing they couldn't stand One thing that's intolerable is the Islamo-Nazi regime with nuclear weapons. Private citizen Trump was right. Candidate Trump was right. President Trump is right. And we're right, too. All of us. Can you imagine that regime with nuclear weapons? Can you imagine what it would do to us? The isolationists are rather stupid people in many respects because they haven't taken the time to study or research or just to understand the enemy. The enemy wants to wipe us off the face of the earth. The enemy is here in the form of the Islamist imams and their professors and their so-called scholars. Where do you think this enemy comes from? They come from Islamist regimes in the Middle East and other places overseas, Pakistan as an example. And they want to destroy us. They want to wipe us off the face of the earth. They want to destroy our faiths. They want to destroy our civilization. They want to destroy our constitution along with the Marxists. And so the isolationists want you to believe that we should just leave them alone overseas. The fact that they want intercontinental ballistic missiles, and they're a long way towards getting them, well along with the assistance of the communist Chinese and the fascistic Putin. The fact that they are trying and have tried to get nuclear warheads on those missiles, but we've now stopped them, that doesn't even alarm them. They're willing to risk the entire existence of this nation and your children and grandchildren to an ideology of isolationism that was a complete failure in the 1930s, led to the emboldenment of an Adolf Hitler in the Third Reich, Imperial Japan, fascistic Italy, and a massive World War II. Can you imagine what Hitler would have done with nuclear weapons? Well, imagine what the Islamo-Nazi regime in Tehran would do with nuclear weapons. But the isolationists have all the answers. Just don't get involved. Just don't do anything. Stay out of it because, you see, we're the imperialists. We're the colonialists. This is why they think a lot like the Bernie Sanders of the world, like the AOC of the world. This is who they are. They're not even really Republicans in name only. They're not Republicans. They're more Democrat than Republican, truth be told, certainly when it comes to matters like this. And it is they who are undermining the president. It is they who are not supporting the president. It's easy to support the president when things are going well, when things are chugging along, and so forth and so on. But they'll turn on you in a second, these isolationists, the Tucker Carlsons and his ilk. And his ilk. So for up to them, the regime in Tehran would get a nuclear weapon. And they can get as many as they want. And they can put ballistic missiles that will hit every corner of the United States. And we're not supposed to do anything. Reagan warned us about these people. Reagan, who had one of the most successful foreign policies in American history. He said this was the Fortress America crowd. That this was a disaster. It's particularly a disaster when the enemy can have nuclear weapons. And when the enemy believes and preaches that mutual assured destruction is okay. That they look for the catastrophic confrontation. These morons, they don't even understand what we're dealing with here. Suicide bombers. 9/11 bombers. With nuclear weapons. And they tell us to sit on our ass with the greatest military on the face of the earth and ignore it. Because they don't have any plan or strategy for dealing with it. Because it's our fault. We're the problem. We're the warmongers. They sound just like the Marxists and the Islamists. They sound just like them. Tom Cotton, who is a combat veteran and a great senator, says this stuff about Iran, the moderates and the hardliners, it's all BS. And it is all BS, and it's always been all BS. He's on with Dana Perino on Fox. Cut 10, go.
9: Is there any more you can tell us about whether the entity that went after us the other day in the surprise attack, are they not coordinated with whoever we're talking to?
11: Dana, of course they are. Everyone in Iran, Iran's government, is a revolutionary terrorist fanatic. They may play this game where the English-speaking diplomats who wear suits say that they had no idea and they're sorry that they rogue factions killed Americans, but it's all one single government in Iran. The president was right to strike back against Iran. I think we need to continue to hit them hard. We need to keep the embargo in place, which is devastating their economy. We need to keep the strait open to keep costs down for Arkansans and all Americans. But I'm always been very skeptical that we'll find anyone in Iran that wants a deal and has the power to make a deal.
10: And we know that in the end they won't honor a deal. Why? Because they want nuclear weapons. Why? Why are they obsessed with nuclear weapons? To kill us, that's why. Why? Why? Because the 12th Imam is among us. He's the last of the prophecies. And the 12th Imam is waiting. He's waiting for the Islamists, for this regime in particular, to purify the world, to cleanse the world, to eliminate all the non-believers. I'm telling you what they're preaching. Listen to me. The Jews, the Christians, the Buddhists, the Hindus, the secularists, the atheists, the agnostics, it doesn't matter. Muslims who don't buy in to their fundamentalism, 7th century fundamentalism. They all have to go. You have to go. All of you. And then the 12th Imam will appear. He's among us. He will appear. And he will bring peace and prosperity and paradise to mankind. And in order to usher in the 12th Imam, anything and everything goes. Mass genocide, rape, torture, brutality of all sorts, all in the name of the 12th Imam and Allah. And we have people in this country who have websites, who are podcasters, maybe they're hosts on a different show, whatever. We're telling you that we should sit still, that we should do nothing. And that if you don't agree with them, then you are a warmonger, a neocon, a.k.a. a Jew. That you're a rhino. Whatever name they can come up with, they're sloganeers. That's pretty much what they are, just like the Marxists. They're sloganeers. And they have no plan on how to deal with an enemy like this. And they don't propose any. But we must sit on our hands and just let it happen. Should we sit on our hands and let it happen, for God's sakes? If somebody had told us that 9/11 was coming, how many Americans would have believed them? Very few. Let's roll it back even further. If in the 1920s somebody said there's a man who's going to rise up in Germany, the most advanced nation in Europe, and he's going to take over the country with a party that preaches worldwide domination, that preaches the elimination of the Jews, how many would have believed him? Nobody. We have the benefit of history. We have the benefit of knowing what took place in the 1930s in Europe and in our country. We have the benefit of knowing what this enemy thinks because they write about it and they talk about it. We have the benefit of knowing what a nuclear weapon is capable of doing. And yet these Neanderthals, these isolationist Neanderthals, lecture us. Stand down, no matter what. They're suicidal, these Neanderthals. Absolutely suicidal. I'll be right back.
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16: 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But if you log off, take a step back from all the hype, you'll find that the actual keys to a longer, healthier life are hiding in plain sight. There are four of them. Number one, nutrition. The Mediterranean diet really is the gold standard. Number two, exercise. You should be getting 150 minutes of moderate intensity exercise or 75 minutes of vigorous intensity exercise every week, plus strength training and stretching. Number three, sleep. Sleep is when your body and your brain repair themselves. 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And finally, number four, often gets forgotten, socialization. It's not a bonus. 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
10: All right, let's go into the gene pool here a little bit, if we may. I think we may. Let's go to Jonathan, Sebring, Florida, the great WWTK. How are you?
23: Fine. How are you doing? This is all your right. Expertise, but I understood that the it is the president of the Senate under the Constitution.
10: Correct.
23: If he chooses to go down there and take the gavel.
10: Right.
23: So what's going on? Why don't we have recess appointments? Why doesn't the vice president, I mean, you tell me if it's possible, the vice president go down there, take the gavel, and tell John Thune to go be quiet?
10: Well, he could. It's a damn good question. Now, we do have the filibuster. So whatever they try to get through the Senate, they're going to have to really fight to get through. But I feel that the vice president, you make a great point, should go there and take a stand and make it clear where we stand and push it. As far as recess appointments go, I mean, you don't need approval by the Senate. So when the Senate's actually blocking them, they're going out of their way to prevent them. And this president ought to be able to do what other presidents have done with recess appointments. I think this is one of the reasons you're seeing some lackluster reaction to this election, which worries the hell out of me because the Democrats, I mean, they're aiming to destroy this country. They're aiming to destroy our republic. And I just don't see the urgency by the Senate Republicans at all, quite frankly. So I think that's a good point, Jonathan. Thank you for your call, my friend. Let's go to Sydney, Manalapan, New Jersey. How are you, Sydney?
0: Hello, Mark. It's a privilege to talk to you.
10: Thank you.
0: I want to share that I grew up in Brooklyn, New York, in the bosom of the Democratic Party. Mm-hmm. My mother said I should go out and do my civic duty, and I did. But when I became 18, the 18-year-old was allowed to vote. And I went into the voting booth, and I voted for Richard Milhouse Nixon,
10: wow,
0: one of the best presidents that ever, ever, ever.
10: He was a great president. Yeah.
0: And I walked out of that voting booth, believed that my vote counted. I never questioned whether my vote counted or not. Mark, you and I and 75 million other conservative Americans have power here, and I think we should be reaching out to our elected representatives and having them reach out beyond the aisle so that we can pass the Save America Act. Because I know it's attributed to Joseph Stalin, but I don't think he's the one who really said it. It's not who votes for who, but who counts the votes.
10: Mm-hmm.
0: And I have no faith in our electoral system anymore. And I wanted to share with you, I listened to your WABC on Sunday, Dick Morris, God love him. But every week he has the same routine and he goes over the city.
10: All right. I can't criticize other hosts. First of all, I don't hear them. But that's just an unstated rule that one has with the other.
0: Well, he should get his facts straight. Let's put
10: all
0: it
10: right
0: there.
10: All right, Sydney, appreciate your call, my friend. Thank you. Let's go to J.D., Las Vegas, Nevada, K-Don, the great K-D-W-N. J.D., Mr. Vice President, we haven't heard from you in a long time.
2: I'm going to go down to the Senate and recess the darn place, okay?
10: You're good. Yep.
2: I'm actually from Henderson, your hometown, too.
10: Hometown? I didn't know that.
2: Well, you have relatives there, don't you?
10: Yeah, I did have relatives there. Yep.
2: Okay. I'm very thankful.
10: You have a great memory, by the way. I haven't mentioned that in like a decade.
2: Well, I first met you in San Diego with Sean Hannity at the concert out there. That when you had your first book with the judges, the Men in Robes.
10: Men in Black.
2: It's the only book
10: that's like 20 years ago.
2: Only book. No, it's about more than that. But that's the only book of yours that I don't have. Anyhow, Chief Dr. Don Fauci.
10: I'll tell you what, Mr. Producer, when we're done with this call, get the gentleman's full name and address. I'm going to get him one. I'll take it out of off my own shelf. Go right ahead.
2: Aren't you a sport?
10: Yes, I am.
2: Thank you. Don Fauci wouldn't spend $50 to buy a diary. He used the government computers to write his diaries on with his staffers, and mm-hmm. thank God Bobby Kennedy found it and handed it over to Rand Paul. Now, mm-hmm. Rand Paul gave every Democrat on that committee hearing access to that diary. Not mm-hmm. one of them accessed it. Now, as a constitutional lawyer...
10: What does that tell you, by the way, before we get to the next phase? What does that tell you?
2: I think you'll find out when I make my final point.
10: All right,
2: it tells you that they didn't care. To hear the evidence, if you're in a courtroom and you're prosecuting a murderer and you have mm-hmm. the evidence to put on the table and the jury turns their head or walks out, the judge would throw you out and every one of those senators.
10: That's because these jurors agreed with Fauci, agreed with his tyranny, agreed with his deceit, agreed with the centralized power over our healthcare system, because this is what they want. This is what they believe in. I'll be right back. 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
4: In Dallas, you got some good news and bad news. Good news first. Southbound 75 at SMU Boulevard, a disabled vehicle has been cleared. We're still seeing some minor slowdowns. However, we're also holding on to an accident on southbound Dallas North Tollway at 635 LBJ Freeway, blocking the two right-hand lanes, slow in traffic all the way back to Spring Valley Road. Now for your forecast from the WBAP On-Time Experts 24-7 Weather Center.
5: Well, for WBAP, I'm WFA meteorologist Colin Myers, and I am the bearer of bad news. More heat on the way for your Friday. 103 heat indices as high as 109. However, a weak front will come through late Friday into Saturday morning, and that will drop us to a nice 98 for Saturday afternoon. Could see a nicer morning on Saturday morning, though, and a stray shower can't be ruled out.
4: Now, we're looking at 99 degrees in Dallas, 98 in Fort Worth. The Trump administration is considering its next steps in Iran after another wave of strikes Wednesday night. Fox's Jackie Heinrich.
8: The president is weighing what the Wall Street Journal reports is a significant escalation in the war, saying he's in an escalatory mood, but he has not yet figured out the depth of that response, indicating that the retaliatory strikes on Iranian command centers, missile facilities, and defense sites last night might just be the beginning of this retaliation. The Go Big option, as it is being called, was reportedly prepared by the CENTCOM commander, Admiral Brad Cooper, who presented it to the president on Air Force One after the dignified transfer of those four soldiers recently killed overseas. This option includes 10 to 14 days of intensive airstrikes intended to cripple Iran's missile capability.
4: President Trump announces a deal he says will mean the disarmament of Hamas and other armed groups in Gaza. Here's Fox's Grinnell Scott.
24: In a Truth Social post, President Trump called the work of his Board of Peace a monumental step toward a lasting peace. Provisions of the plan, he said, will result in a Palestinian government in control of Gaza with no harbor for terror groups. It would also, according to the plan, ensure security for Israel. The president said a phased implementation of his 20-point peace plan will commence with Hamas laying down arms, Israel withdrawing its troops, and Gaza patrolled by an international stabilization force working with Palestinian police. A Board of Peace official would only say the process would take some time to implement. Grinnell Scott, Fox News.
4: 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Fox's Hillary Barsky.
25: The Magnificent Seven big cap tech stocks were mixed. Meta stock tumbling nearly 8%. The social media giant's earnings miss, adding to worries about its ability to recoup AI investments. However, it was a different story for Microsoft, its stock jumping over 15% after the software giant delivered a robust earnings report. After the bell, Apple and Amazon will be delivering earnings. The Dow winners, Microsoft, Goldman Sachs and Caterpillar, the Dow Decliners, Travelers, Johnson & Johnson, and Salesforce. The Dow rising 614 points, the Nasdaq higher by 679, S&P 500 up 121. Hillary Barsky, Fox News.
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6: Governor Abbott says he can really cut your health insurance premiums. 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
6: 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Julie DeHarty has your traffic. And Chief Meteorologist Brad Barton has your weather on the ones. Plus Hal Jay has the laughs.
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16: There are lots of things you can measure to get an idea of how healthy you are at any given moment. Temperature, heart rate, blood pressure, just to name a few. But how about how healthy you will be and how long you're likely to live? According to a new study out of the University at Buffalo, two simple strength tests are pretty accurate at predicting longevity in older women. One is hand grip strength, and the other is how quickly people can stand up from a seated position without using their arms. By the way, I remember interviewing former President Jimmy Carter when he was quite old and being really impressed how he just popped out of the chair without using his arms. Not a lot of older people can actually do that. But I think the message here is that maintaining strength as you age is going to help you perform everyday activities, but also help you avoid injury and stay independent. I'm Dr. Sanjay Gupta, helping you live a better life.
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10: You know, folks, you've heard me talk about gold before. And I hope you really focus in on this. I'm a big believer in gold. Gold entered 2026 after a historic year. 53 new all-time highs, record annual demand, and an average price up 44% year over year. Then push past $5,500 an ounce in January. Now it hangs around $5,000. But the worse the situation gets with the debt, with Social Security, you know, election results and so forth and so on, people diversify. And they diversify for good reason. Because you don't want to put all your money in one place or maybe two places. I certainly don't. And this is what financial advisors tell you. That is that you need to diversify. Some products will go up, some products will go down, but only one product always holds its value vis-a-vis the market, and that's gold. And gold's been around, really, for thousands of years. Most of the countries around today have not. Certainly their currency is not. Look over the last 20 years. Gold is way up. The value of our currency is down. And that's the same with virtually every other country. It's also one of the reasons a country like China is stockpiling gold, because it fears what might happen in these various currencies throughout the world. I fear, too, because we have a debt that is growing by the minute. The interest on the debt is bigger than the defense budget. I don't see it shrinking anytime soon. In fact, I see it expanding. You have economists, you can go look on the internet yourself, who are warning about us hitting a wall at some point. Social Security is going to hit a wall in 6 years. What are we going to do about these things? And we have a ruling class that seems incapable or unwilling or unable of doing much about it except just keep doing it, right? 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All right. Let's go to Pete, Traverse City, Michigan, on the Mark Levin app. Pete, how are you, sir?
0: Doing well, Mark. How are you? Thank you for
10: very
0: taking
10: well.
0: My call. Love the show.
10: Thank you.
0: I had three quick thoughts before Fauci, you know, starts to drop off of the news cycle. I had three quick thoughts. I'm a retired federal agent. Number one, if he still has an active security clearance, which doesn't necessarily lapse when you retire, then the government should immediately suspend it and go through revocation proceedings because he's not trustworthy.
10: Mm-hmm.
0: Number two, if he has any kind of a business relationship or financial relationship with any organization or entity that receives federal money, the government should start to initiate suspension and debarment procedures, because that would make him radioactive, and anybody who takes federal money would drop him like a hot potato.
10: Now, what does debarment mean? Obviously not in the lawyer sense. What does that mean?
0: That means, so in federal contracting, as an administrative procedure,
10: ban him.
0: If you ban him from doing any business.
10: Okay.
0: So any organization that receives federal money would not be able to have him on their board, would not be able to have him as a consultant, would not mm-hmm. be able to have him as anything. He'd be radioactive.
10: That would be great.
0: And number three, and this is a little bit more in the weeds kind of employment law, but he obviously, in my opinion, committed misconduct while in office mm-hmm. that his pension is now based on. You know, he committed conduct which would be subject to either dismissal or demotion. So I know they can do this with military officers. I don't know for sure, but if they could, you know, if OMB, Office of Management and Budget, or OPM probably, would be the ones to open a case on him and find out whether or not they can reduce his pension, or maybe even mm-hmm. deny it altogether because of misconduct in office and basically a fraudulent for years, things like using his staff to solicit mm-hmm. Prize money, those kinds of things.
10: You know what? These are great ideas, really good ideas. And I want to thank you, and I also want to thank you for your service. Those are really good ideas. Thanks, Pete. Appreciate it. Let's go to George, Avon, Indiana, the great WFDM. George, go right ahead.
1: Hey, Mark. Thanks for taking my call.
10: You bet.
1: Hey, with regard to Iran, I guess, what are we waiting on? Why don't we just take the 82nd Airborne and the first
10: I don't know. I'm with you. I don't understand. Even if it's not the 82nd Airborne, there are ways to deal with this that are much more aggressive. And we'll get it over with. And we'll eliminate them. Or at least we think they will. But I don't know. I think there's some advisors, maybe a general or two. I don't know. But the current situation is unsustainable. Do you agree?
1: I absolutely agree.
10: Mm-hmm. No, I'm with you. All right, brother.
1: There's no way they build a nuke. There's no way they build a nuke. There's no way that they do any of that stuff if we're over there and in charge.
10: Mm-hmm. I agree with you, man. All right, thank you. Appreciate it. Getting great calls here, ladies and gentlemen. Let's move on to the next. Greg, Trinidad, California, on the Mark Levin app. Go right ahead, please.
2: Hey, Mark. Thanks for taking my call. I really appreciate your show. We keep screwing around and talking about taking Karg Island, not taking Karg Island. We need to take it.
10: I'm with you.
2: We need to go in there. We need to turn off all the valves, but for the incoming oil, we can drain the tanks that are there if we have to while we're there, and then we can leave.
10: Mm-hmm.
2: But by turning off those valves, all those downstream wells have to be shut down. But we don't have to occupy it.
10: I wouldn't occupy it. I knock it out. It's the fastest way to do it. I'm not worried about them rebuilding it. It can be rebuilt by us one day if we choose to. Is knock it out. And that's the heart and soul of their economy right there. And everything that flows from that will be a detriment to that regime. I'm serious about it. All right, man. Appreciate it. Thank you for your call. Great calls. We'll be right back.
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0: 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I promise you that. All you have to do is dial #250 and say Mark Levin. #250, say Mark Levin, and you're off to the races. And the customer service team for Pure Talk will help you switch easily, really in a few minutes. And you keep your phone and keep your phone number if you want. Again, dial #250, say Mark Levin. That's #250, say Mark Levin. All right. Let's see. Let us go to Steve, Montville, Connecticut, Sirius XM Satellite. Go right ahead, please.
1: Good evening, Mr. Levin, sir.
0: Good evening.
1: So my question is an Article 2 question. I feel like the president should just be able to rescind these pardons. I know they're looking at the auto pen stuff, but if you go from the last sentence to the first paragraph that says he shall have the authority to grant reprieves and pardons, end paragraph. The very next one says, with the advice and consent, he'll have the power to enter treaties. And it's unilaterally accepted that the president can withdraw from a treaty, and yet we don't treat the pardons that way.
0: Because a pardon confers on somebody a right. A right. A treaty does not confer a right. And so when you're conferring a right, a presidential pardon, and people are relying on, you can't just yank it back. And that's why it's never been done.
1: Even when it's preemptive?
0: Well, I guess so. Preemptive has nothing to do with it. Preemptive in and of itself is questionable, I think. But we're going to reach a point, you understand, when the president is going to do the same thing to protect himself, his inner circle, his family, and other people as well, right? He's going to do preemptive pardons, and he already said he would. So if people want to test it, they'll be able to test it. I suspect it that considering the language in the Constitution, there's nothing that bans it. There's nothing that prevents it. And so my guess is it's quite doable.
1: Yeah, I feel like this is maybe the time to test it and make sure he's going to be solid for himself. It's a win-win. Either he gets to repeat.
0: Well, it's
1: back.
0: Not going to be tested. It's not going to happen.
1: All right. Well, I appreciate your time, sir, and I wish you a good evening.
0: All right, Steve. Good questions. Thank you for your call. It's not going to happen because they want the answer to be that it's legal, constitutional. But I do think that's the way the Supreme Court would rule anyway. Because the language in the Constitution is very broad, and there doesn't seem to be limitations to it. Not that I can find, anyway. Let's go to Gilbert, Las Vegas, Nevada. Sirius XM Satellite, go right ahead.
2: Thank you, Mark, for taking my call.
0: Yes,
2: I'm really concerned about passing the SAVE Act, and I'd like to see the senators soon. Let's keep these senators working 7 days a week, cancel off vacation, and maybe
0: as I understand it, they have to get rid of the filibuster, correct?
2: I believe so.
0: Well, that's his problem. He can't seem to get a majority of Republicans to get rid of the filibuster. And I'm of two minds on this issue. If we get rid of the filibuster, that means when the Democrats take over, it's like crap through a goose. There's nothing to stop them, and they will do things that we are going to hate. And then I'm going to get calls saying, how do we stop them? How do we stop them? Well, we can't. On the other hand, the president makes a very convincing argument. He says, well, the Democrats are going to do it whether we do it or not. So let's go first. I think that's a very effective argument. My only response to that would be, well, then they'll reverse everything you do, because if they don't we don't have a filibuster to stop them. What's to stop them from reversing what we did without a filibuster? So it's a very interesting question, I think. But that's what's going on.
2: That's too bad. Well, thank you for taking my call, Mark. I appreciate it.
0: By the way,
2: it.
0: I love Las Vegas. Do you actually live in Las Vegas?
2: Yes.
0: Yeah. You know what I love about Las Vegas? Number one, the restaurants. Number two, the shows. I used to love to play blackjack. Now I don't even care about playing blackjack. You know what I mean? It bores me anymore. Sitting here, okay, 11, double down. You know, after a while, it's like I'm losing my mind. You know what I mean?
2: Yes.
0: Particularly if the schmuck in front of me doesn't know what he's doing or she's doing. And then you lose the hand, and of course you're furious with that person. Like, what did you do that for? What did you do that for? Like, why did you split fives, for God's sakes? Anyway, my friend, thank you very much. Take care of yourself, Gilbert. Let us continue, shall we? I think we shall. Katie, Macon, Georgia. We're all over the country. Isn't that great? Sirius XM Satellite. Katie, how are you?
3: I'm good. How are you?
0: Let me look. I am great. Thank you.
3: Sorry. I'm so sorry to interrupt you. I've been listening to what you've been saying about Josh Hawley, how he's been trying to kind of say.
0: I don't think I said much about Josh Hawley. Did I, Mr. Producer?
3: I don't remember. He's the one that said about the.
0: That. Yesterday, yes.
3: Yesterday about the being privileged to plead the fifth.
0: Right.
3: And I was wondering because of the pardon. And so my question is there a way around that with Dr. Fauci's attorneys to say, well, if he doesn't have the privilege to plead the fifth, then y'all don't have the privilege to call him to testify?
0: Well, they can call anybody to testify by subpoenaing them. They can do that. You can challenge the subpoena in court. I can't imagine most people would win that. And then you have the right to go in front of Congress and assert your right not to incriminate yourself. There are actual serious constitutional questions. They're not black and white. There's some ambiguity here. I'm going to discuss it in Saturday's Life, Liberty, and Levin with Jonathan Turley. And the bottom line is this. If you want to know my view, Katie, is that he should have testified, not because he has a legal defense or doesn't have a legal defense, but he affected the lives of tens of millions. Almost 2 million people lost their lives. Maybe it was 2 million people. People lost their businesses. And it seems to me he had a public duty, an ethical duty, to answer questions, regardless of the niceties of the law. He really did, but he refused. Disgraceful. Thank you for your call, and everybody. We salute our armed forces, police officers, firefighters, emergency personnel, ICE, our truckers, the people in Ukraine and Israel and in Iran, and you, the American people, thank you. Thank God for you. I'll see you tomorrow.
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5: There are lots of things you can measure to get an idea of how healthy you are at any given moment. Temperature, heart rate, blood pressure, just to name a few. But how about how healthy you will be and how long you're likely to live? According to a new study out of the University at Buffalo, two simple strength tests are pretty accurate at predicting longevity in older women. One is hand grip strength, and the other is how quickly people can stand up from a seated position without using their arms. By the way, I remember interviewing former President Jimmy Carter when he was quite old and being really impressed how he just popped out of the chair without using his arms. Not a lot of older people can actually do that. But I think the message here is that maintaining strength as you age is going to help you perform everyday activities, but also help you avoid injury and stay independent. I'm Dr. Sanjay Gupta, helping you live a better life.
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10: On the ones.
11: In Fort Worth, road construction has shut down the eastbound side of North Loop 820 between Beach Street and Roof Snow Drive, stopping traffic all the way back to 35. Meanwhile, in Mesquite, an accident is blocking the right-hand lane of westbound Highway 80. Approaching 635 LBJ,

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1: For WBAP, I'm WFAA meteorologist Colin Myers. Well, one more hot day. Are you surprised? 103 for Friday's high. Heat indices as high as 109. A weak front will come through Friday into Saturday, but don't get your hopes up, dropping us only to a high of 98 Saturday, but the morning will feel a little bit nicer. Stray chance of a shower Friday night with that front.
0: It's 99 degrees in Dallas, 96 in Fort Worth. The military says it has completed what it describes as a very heavy wave of strikes against Iran, conducted in response to an earlier Iranian missile attack on a U.S. base in Jordan. CENTCOM says that over the span of 2 hours, they struck dozens of targets belonging to the Iranian Revolutionary Guard Corps, including military command centers, missile and drone facilities, and coastal surveillance and defensive sites. The Democratic Socialists of America isn't a political party, but it is seeing a deluge of donations ahead of the midterms. Fox's Alexandria Hoff.
2: This week, a New York judge ruled that the $5.2 million retirement account of a deceased New York University professor can be gifted to the Democratic Socialists of America. It's after his family sued to get possession of his estate. Despite rallying against high-dollar donors, the DSA welcomes estate bequests. This one would dwarf its most recent publicly available gift totals. Tax data shows that in 2024, the DSA received around $600,000 from individual donors, with 90% of its $6.4 million in revenue coming from member dues.
0: While DSA cannot donate money to campaign, it can offer volunteers. In your money news, brought to you by NetWorthRadio.com, two Palestinian groups are asking the Supreme Court to pause a multi-million dollar judgment against them pending an appeal, Fox's Lisa Lacerra reports.
3: The Palestinian Liberation Organization and the Palestinian Authority are asking the High Court to halt for now the $656 million judgment against them as they appeal the reinstatement of the verdict, arguing it would destabilize critical government services they provide in the West Bank, injure innocent citizens, and jeopardize regional security. The suit against the groups was filed using the Anti-Terrorism Act by victims of attacks in Jerusalem in the early 2000s that killed 33 people and wounded hundreds of others. A federal court in New York tossed the original verdict on appeal. Lisa Lacerra, Fox News.
0: An appeals court reinstated the verdict in March of this year. Keep connected, DFW, for the latest on the situation in the Middle East. 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
4: Governor Abbott says he can really cut your health insurance premiums. Hear what his plan entails at 717.
5: And no plans this weekend, no problem. 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WBAP entertainment reporter Jay Betzel joins us live with his master list of all the fun things going on in DFW this weekend. That's at 817.
4: I'm Ernie Brown.
5: I'm Carla Marion.
4: Monty Cook has your news headlines at the top and bottom of each hour. Julie DeHarty has your traffic. And Chief Meteorologist Brad Barton has your weather on the ones. Plus, Hal Jay has the laughs.
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6: A better life with Dr. Sanjay Gupta.
7: They say consistency is key, but sometimes you just got to switch it up. A new study out of Harvard School of Public Health found that varying your exercise routine could add years to your life. What exercise someone did didn't matter much. What did matter was that all the exercises together worked all the muscle groups in their body. Now, an added benefit to changing things up is it can help you push through the plateau effect. That's when your body gets so efficient at doing something that you actually stop getting better at it. And we know from previous research that specializing in any one sport at a young age can make someone actually more prone to injury. And as experts we talk to point out, even elite athletes switch up things with their workouts, making sure to target strength, cardio, flexibility, balance, and doing that every single week. I'm Dr. Sanjay Gupta, helping you live a better life.
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4: Great radio stations across the land from San Antonio. Sam, how'd you do that? That's pretty good. That is Sam. Welcome. That is Polo. I am Joe, and it is a Joe Pags Show for your Thursday. Feeling all right Thursday. There's a lot going on, lots to get to. For those who are listening and not watching, I've got a certain background behind me on a screen, and I said right before the show, Sam, that'd be cool if you and Polo had the same background, and boom, there it is. How did you do that so fast?
5: Well, I did make the background, so I have a copy.
4: You did. It's pretty good. And now Polo is going to have to get that, too. Now, can we do the same thing? Because you're somehow superimposing yourself on top of this. You got to tell him how to do that now. It's pretty good.
5: I will.
4: Paul, you want that?
6: Sure.
4: I mean, the bed looks great behind you, but I'm just saying.
6: I mean, it's for, you know, when you're doing the interviews, I just go back there for a little while.
4: Is that what happens?
6: Yeah.
4: That's why there's a lump in the bed after the interview gets over, because you were laying down for a bit. Listen, we're still breaking down what Anthony Fauci had to say yesterday, which was, I take the fifth. Dr. Fauci, somehow a sympathetic character to some, and I don't get it. Let's break down what we know about this guy. He admitted in his diary what I reported at the time, and I got in trouble in social media and everywhere else because I dared do that. He admitted that the masks were just no science behind masking, none, because the holes in the mask, the spaces were too big. The COVID got right out and got right in. The social distancing didn't make any sense, just made it up to 6 feet. The whole idea that you had to have a passport to show that you got a shot before you can go see a movie or go eat dinner didn't make any sense. Shutting down schools that he promoted and pushed New York and California to do, therefore the rest of the country started doing it. That there was no science behind that either. We know all of these things. We also know they get a full pardon from then-President Joe Biden's auto pen. I'm sure Biden had no idea he was doing it. But the full pardon meant that he can't incriminate himself when he's in front of the Senate, and then yesterday he sat there taking the fifth so as not to incriminate himself. We've covered all that extensively. So one would have to assume that after watching that debacle yesterday, knowing that he got a full pardon, knowing that his diary says all of these things that he knew, including the origins of the damn pandemic, which was at a lab in Wuhan, and the fact that he definitely paid for gain of function through a third party for that lab in Wuhan. We know all these things. So one would assume that if you're an intelligent person who's a purveyor of truth on any level, one would assume that nobody would be supporting this guy. Holy crap, look what you put us through. And not just us, like the entire world. And there was one piece of video I saw earlier today, somebody who used to run the CDC, when he saw Anthony Fauci go out on cameras back in 2020 and 2021, something like that, he was saying that he's the top health official in America. He wasn't. He was some freaking laboratory rat. He kind of looks like a rat from the NIH. He wasn't the top health expert on the planet. What are you talking about? So one would assume everybody would be against what this guy tried to pull yesterday. Everybody would be very, very angry at what it was that he did in 2020 and beyond. Then there's Harvey Levin. And I want to talk about Harvey Levin for a second. I like him. I got to know Harvey Levin from what show, Sam?
5: The People's Court?
4: Yeah. He was the guy standing outside of the courtroom questioning people in between the breaks about what Marilyn Mulyan was talking about. And I liked him. And then he started TMZ, which is 30-mile zone. It's a 30-mile area in Hollywood that he and his group started covering. And now they cover everything, entertainment, sports, news, and everything. And I think they, generally speaking, do a good job. Polo likes TMZ a lot. I mean, he goes there a lot and sends me news stories from there. And I think that's cool. And now they get it wrong sometimes, and I call them out when they do. But generally speaking, they're pretty good, and they break a lot of news. Harvey Levin yesterday thought he would, sit up on his perch at TMZ and take up for Anthony Fauci, the guy who lied to us all, the guy who the Senate says his advice ended up killing a lot of people in America and beyond, the guy who did not admit to gain of function that he was doing, did not admit that it started at the lab, which it did not admit to anything except to his own diary. You know, somebody asked a question online today, and let me ask you this, Sam. This is a great question. Why would an 80-year-old have a diary?
5: Because he's forgetful.
4: He was 80 when he started this thing. Isn't that weird?
5: Yeah.
4: Paul, any thoughts? You're 80. Let me sit down and write down what I did today. They're making T-shirts out of my face.
6: I mean, I have to agree with Sam. I think it's like if you're forgetting stuff, that's a good way to remember or to take notes.
4: I guess, but I mean, he was writing down in the notes the opposite of what he was telling us in public. You know what I mean? You would think they would write down in the notes, okay, so today I told him this, this, and this, and here's why. But he didn't. He like admitted that what he was telling us was the opposite of what was true.
6: But then that also goes to him forgetting stuff, so he would remember exactly how he was feeling and not what he was saying.
4: Wow.
6: You know?
4: Yeah, but if he had it in the diary, he could have actually told us the truth. That meant that he was purposely telling us a lie. But the diary was keeping track of the lie, is what you're saying.
6: Sure.
4: I mean, that's weird. To me, that's weird. So Harvey Levin sits back and he decides he's going to take up for Anthony Fauci.
0: I have not used TMZ's YouTube channel to vent personal feelings about issues, but I'm going to do that today.
4: Sam, how old is Harvey Levin? Because he's pretty ripped for an older guy. I would say he's approaching 70 if he's not there yet.
0: Watching Anthony Fauci before a congressional hearing taking the Fifth Amendment is just one of the most heartbreaking things I have seen in government in my lifetime.
4: I agree. It was heartbreaking to see him take the Fifth and not answer questions that we deserve answers to. Harvey, so far you and I agree.
0: And this is something we need to reckon with. That I'm going to say up front, I have problems the way the CDC handled COVID. I think that
4: he wasn't with the CDC, he was with the NIH. And he was the guy who put himself out there in the fore as the top health expert, and he wasn't.
0: And they did damage to children, to adults, and I don't think they did it maliciously. I think they did it because
4: they did it to cover the fact that he was funding gain-of-function in Wuhan. Harvey?
0: They were using their judgment and were overprotective. And I think at times overstated things they said they knew but really didn't.
4: They weren't overprotective. They were literally leading people to their own deaths because they weren't giving us the truth about treatments versus bad treatments. They weren't telling us about the adverse effects of the shots. But Harvey, I guess, doesn't know that. Listen, Harvey's a smart guy. He's a lawyer. He's not dumb. I don't know why he's doing all this.
0: And I have personal problems with the way that COVID was handled. That said, Anthony Fauci, over a period of decades, has been an amazing public servant. In the 80s, I had many friends who died of AIDS, a horrible, painful death. And I had friends who lived because of Anthony Fauci.
4: He's got no proof of this. That in fact, people who were dealing with AIDS back in the day, we had no idea what treatment there was. They literally are saying that Fauci was doing experiments on them. You can go and look this up. It's not me saying it. It's out there. This guy was not Mr. Save the Day when it came to AIDS. It's just not true. But Harvey Levin, for some reason, thinks that Fauci somehow saved our lives or saved the lives of those who were dealing with that.
0: Because he was willing to look at experimental drugs in a different way than they had looked at them before, and that really resulted in lives saved. And he has done so many other things in his career to thwart epidemics.
4: What are you talking about? The evidence shows that because of his spending of taxpayer dollars in this Wuhan lab, he didn't thwart this epidemic. He caused it. The gain of function happened with our money that he funneled to this lab, according to Rand Paul. To make an already understood coronavirus more damaging to human beings. He did this.
0: Save lives, not just in the United States, but all over the world. He has been a dedicated public servant who could have made a lot more money outside of government than inside, but he stayed.
4: I disagree. How does an epidemiologist make more money outside of government? The guy's getting $430,000 a year now. He made $12 million, according to Josh Hawley, just during COVID.
0: And now we are at a point where members of Congress, and yes, you, Rand Paul, are on a witch hunt. And
4: Rand Paul, who's an actual doctor, he's a medical doctor. He's somebody who's he's like an eye doctor. Fauci is an infectious disease doctor.
0: The best I can say for Rand Paul is that he's being really honest. I mean, he has said now over a period of years, he wants Anthony Fauci in a jail cell.
4: Right.
0: He has said it out loud.
4: Right.
0: He wants him in a jail cell.
4: Yes, for good reason. Why are you ignoring the evidence? As a lawyer, as somebody, even let's say you weren't a lawyer, but he is, as somebody who analyzed court cases in your prior living before TMZ, how do you not want to look at the evidence? Why are you ignoring it?
0: That's the point of this hearing. That's why they're doing this. They want to take something that Anthony Fauci says and then claim it amounts to perjury.
4: It does, because he lied under oath. That's called perjury.
0: And they want to prosecute him.
4: Right, because he committed perjury. And he also did things that ended up in the loss of a lot of lives. A lot of damage to a lot of families. A lot of people died in old folks' home and couldn't even hold the hands of their loved ones as they went.
0: They want to convict him, and they want to throw him in prison.
4: Yes.
0: That's the point of this hearing.
4: Right. That's the point of any court case, especially a criminal one. I mean, this hearing wasn't a criminal hearing, but he certainly should be charged. Any court proceeding is to find the truth. Harvey knows this. I don't know why he's doing this.
0: There is no other point of this hearing. There could be. I mean, there are things they could certainly ask him, but he can't answer. Because if he answers, it doesn't matter what he says. You know, if you can prosecute somebody...
4: You can't. He's been pardoned. He can't be prosecuted on what he answers.
0: For frickin' seashells on the beach shore, then you could certainly prosecute somebody for what they say in a congressional hearing.
4: Okay, so 86 or kill 47, that's just seashells. They just happen to be arranged that way.
0: And that's the climate we're in. We are in a Senator Joseph McCarthy climate where there is such fear that people have, and legitimate fear, that they'll end up in prison for what they say, no matter what it is, if they are on the wrong side of somebody in Congress or the administration, that they have been silenced. And that's where we are right now.
4: I've never seen a less legal analysis in my life from a guy who has a legal background. I don't know why he's saying this. Is he a personal friend of Fauci? I don't know. How old is Harvey Levin, Sam?
5: 75.
4: Okay. Looks good for 75. The guy's pretty ripped for 75. But I'm here to say he must be friends with Fauci. I don't get it. I mean, he's heralding what he did during AIDS. Go look this up. Don't believe me. Go and look it up. Also look up whether he was doing experiments on dogs. Go look it up. Just educate yourself. And then ask yourself, why is this guy, Harvey Levin, supporting him?
0: We are in Senator Joseph McCarthy territory.
4: No, we're not.
0: And the idea that you have to watch this man take the Fifth Amendment. And
4: I mean, it might be Joseph Mengele territory when it comes to Fauci. When I look at Fauci, you know, it brings me back memories of Jack Kevorkian. That's who this guy is. But Harvey Levin must like having tea with him or something. I don't know if they even know each other. Don't know why he's doing this.
0: Again, I will say that I disagreed personally with some of the CDC decisions.
4: CDC isn't Fauci. Why does he keep saying that? He's smart enough to know that Fauci wasn't the Centers for Disease Control. He was the NIH, the National Institutes of Health. And he's supposed to be the top epidemiologist, yet he was giving bad advice on how to take care of a virus.
0: Absolutely, I did. That said, he's a public servant who worked for us and saved lives for decades.
4: And he's a public servant that if they do something wrong, they should be held to account. When a police officer does something out of line, everybody's lining up to make sure that he or she ends up being prosecuted, and rightfully so if they did something wrong. Because you're a public servant, that lets you off the hook?
0: And we are turning him into what Rand Paul wants to be, a criminal. And Rand Paul has a political agenda, and it is prevailing here. Watching Rand Paul order security to throw Anthony Fauci's lawyer out of that hearing was unbelievable to me. We are in a dark period of America.
4: We are. We're in a dark period because the guy who says that he's here to give us information is absolutely, he's smart enough to know this. In my opinion, he's giving the opposite information, to support Fauci after what he saw yesterday, to support Fauci after we saw so many people die during the pandemic that didn't need to. When we saw Fauci yesterday sitting there with his smug little face and Harvey Levin supporting him, knowing that Fauci could have given the right advice, maybe don't fund gain of function at the Wuhan lab so it doesn't start to begin with, and maybe say, yes, ivermectin and hydroxychloroquine work. Maybe you do that. Then I would hold him up on high. But instead, he did the opposite, and he was in his little glory, having people making T-shirts with his face on it. He was in his glory, having world leaders call him and ask him for advice, even though the advice was bad. Your thoughts about people that are supporting Anthony Fauci? 833-JOE-PAGS, 833-563-7247, joepags.com. 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It's 888-444-2948. Just remember the 8s, the 4s, and 2948. 888-444-2948. 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
12: 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But every night when you go to get some Z's, how often do you really think about the temperature in your bedroom? Temperature may be one of the most underappreciated factors in sleep. That's according to the Senior Vice President of Research and Scientific Affairs at the National Sleep Foundation. We often hear about lights and screens and stress, but even modest changes in temperature and airflow can influence both how quickly you fall asleep and how deeply you stay asleep. Most experts will recommend a room temperature of 60 to 67 degrees Fahrenheit. You might also experiment with your sheets and what you actually wear to bed. Play around a bit and see what improves your sleep. You might be delightfully surprised. I'm Dr. Sanjay Gupta, helping you live a better life.
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4: I think Tony Fauci's a horrible guy. I have no problem calling him out. I don't know why Harvey Levin or others would ever support a guy that ended up giving us the wrong advice that he had to know was wrong advice. It's not like he made a mistake, because he's writing down in his diary something different than what he was telling us publicly. And just the ego is unbelievable. 833-JOE-PAGS, 833-563-7247, joepags.com. I want to hear from you. Here's a story today. I saw that where Fauci was walking, I guess, with his wife. And got profane. I'm not sure if this story actually tells the profanity story. This is from Reality T, whatever that is, via Yahoo News. Evolve editors wrote this, whatever that is. Anthony Fauci appears frustrated in photos after Senate grilling. Dr. Anthony Fauci was spotted looking frustrated during a walk with his wife shortly after his brutal grilling at the much-talked-about Senate COVID-19 hearing. The 85-year-old doctor was reportedly overheard venting to his wife, Christine Grady, about someone shouting at him. Dr. Fauci and his wife were power walking near their $2.4 million Washington, D.C. home on Wednesday yesterday evening when cameras captured him visibly frustrated and dropping an F-bomb, as reported by the New York Post. Fauci fumbled with his phone during the outburst. He was seen wearing a Georgetown University Iron Med 5K t-shirt as he blew off steam by power walking. The frustration came just hours after Fauci invoked his Fifth Amendment right more than 100 times during a stunning four-hour Senate Homeland Security Committee hearing about COVID-19. The Brooklyn-born doctor refused to answer any questions fired at him by Senator Rand Paul. Paul, who subpoenaed Fauci and is long accused of convening or covering up COVID-19 origins, didn't let the non-cooperation slide. The senator announced after the hearing that his committee would move forward with a contempt of Congress proceeding against Fauci over his refusal to answer even basic questions from Republicans. The 85-year-old doctor served as the head of the National Institute of Allergy and Infectious Diseases, NIAID, also NIH, for 38 years. He retired in December 2022 and moved to Georgetown in 2023. He joined the faculty there as a distinguished professor in the Infectious Diseases Division of its School of Medicine. Fauci's walk offered a rare public glimpse of his private life. Blah, blah, who cares? Your thoughts about Fauci having people support him, showing him sympathy after he pulled on us, all of us, just a few years ago. 833-JOE-PAGS, 833-563-7247, joepags.com. Stay here.
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16: On the ones.
18: In Mesquite, an accident has blocked the westbound side of Highway 80 as you approach 635 LBJ. That is also stopping traffic all the way back to Beltline Road. Now for your forecast from the WBAP On-Time Experts 24-7 Weather Center.
19: For WBAP, I'm WFAA meteorologist Colin Myers. One more really hot day to exit July, 103 on your Friday. Weak frontal boundary coming through late Friday into Saturday. It's not going to be major. Only 98 for a high on Saturday. So a few degree drop, stray chance of a shower with that front.
18: It's 98 degrees in Dallas, 96 in Fort Worth. Authorities say cyber attacks targeted over 30 water systems in Minnesota earlier this week. The source of the attacks is being investigated, but they came amid warnings that Iranian hackers have been focusing on such systems. Minnesota IT Services says the investigation into the attacks that happened on Sunday and Monday continue and have not identified who was behind them. In your money news, brought to you by NetWorthRadio.com, the Texas Stock Exchange launched earlier this month as companies continue to flock to the Lone Star State. Lauren Cimetti has more.
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21: Anthony Fauci, of course, testifying, pleading the fifth 111 times. And apparently he has a Twitter account. He's not very active on it. He's got two tweets, one when he first joined Twitter, and now this one that he posted, I guess, today, where it's a picture of him looking sternly up at the senators in front of him. He's got Anthony Fauci, MD, the little name card there, and then he's looking very serious up at the senators. And his caption is, good versus evil.
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11: A Better Life with Dr. Sanjay Gupta.
12: There are lots of things you can measure to get an idea of how healthy you are at any given moment. Temperature, heart rate, blood pressure, just to name a few. But how about how healthy you will be and how long you're likely to live? According to a new study out of the University at Buffalo, two simple strength tests are pretty accurate at predicting longevity in older women. One is hand grip strength, and the other is how quickly people can stand up from a seated position without using their arms. By the way, I remember interviewing former President Jimmy Carter when he was quite old and being really impressed how he just popped out of the chair without using his arms. Not a lot of older people can actually do that. But I think the message here is that maintaining strength as you age is going to help you perform everyday activities, but also help you avoid injury and stay independent. I'm Dr. Sanjay Gupta, helping you live a better life.
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4: All right, great to have you. Thanks. It's the Joe Pag Show for your Thursday. There's a lot going on. A couple of great interviews today. Allie Bradley, the, of course, the Southwest reporter, immigration reporter from News Nation, great friend of ours. She's got incredible information on what's going on in Spain. Sam, have you seen the videos out of Spain?
5: Yeah, what the heck is happening?
4: Well, Northern Africa, I guess many people from Northern Africa went to Spain, made an enclave, taken over an entire area, and they're like beating up police and everything else. The last word I got was that they're thinking about bringing the military, which, of course, they have to. So, in other words, wide open borders and at the EU, having people go from Morocco and other places right to Spain and just take over wholesale. It's like they're not only just moving there to try to get a better life, they're breaking into apartments and homes and businesses, stealing everything, setting up their own enclave as if it's still Northern Africa. And I'm thinking, well, you had that in Northern Africa. Why are you in Spain? Go back. So we're going to give you an update on that with Ali Bradley. Don't touch that dial. Also, Will Chamberlain, we get in earnest into what Fauci did yesterday. Will is from the Article 3 Project. Will Chamberlain is going to break down, not Wilt, Will, is going to break down exactly what Fauci did, why he should not have been able to do that, and whether or not he thinks that Rand Paul and others now will move to bring contempt charges against Fauci, which of course they should. Then we get into the lawfare against Trump. We get into the pardoning, the blanket pardons all these people got. Great information from Will. That'll be next hour. Ali will be hour number three. Do not miss a second of that. Let me give you the story from NPR. It could be fake. Senator Rand Paul from NPR says he'll move to hold Fauci in contempt after a combative hearing. This is from today by Ari Daniel and Layla Fadel. I don't know. Dr. Anthony Fauci invoked the Fifth Amendment while appearing before a committee chaired by Senator Rand Paul. Now the senator is saying he will move to hold Fauci in contempt. Senator Rand Paul is threatening to hold the government's former top infectious disease expert, Dr. Anthony Fauci, in contempt of Congress. That after yesterday on Capitol Hill, Paul and other Republican lawmakers asked Fauci about the origins of the COVID pandemic and berated him about the government's response. Fauci invoked the Fifth Amendment over 100 times and didn't answer. Berated him. Fake news. Fake news. Just tell us what happened. Don't give me your opinion that they berated him. We have NPR's Harry Daniel, blah, blah, blah, with the latest. Good morning, blah, blah, blah. This is actually just, I guess, a readout of the actual report on the air, I guess. Senator Paul subpoenaed Fauci to appear before the Committee on Homeland Security and Governmental Affairs. Paul has argued for years that the SARS-CoV-2 virus came from a lab in China and says that Fauci, who helped lead the federal COVID-19 response, concealed this. Fauci strongly denies the accusation. He says the scientific evidence suggests the virus spilled over naturally from an animal into a human, and many virologists agree. Okay, how did yesterday's hearing unfold? This is so stupid. As expected, Paul's opening statement accused Fauci of funding the very research that may have helped engineer the virus. He encouraged Fauci to make a public apology. Okay, I'm not even going to read this anymore. That's how dumb it is. They're not giving you the news. They haven't said yet in that entire thing that in his diary he admits it. In email exchanges, he admits where the origin was. And now those trying to give him cover say, well, yeah, it probably did emanate from the Wuhan Institute of Virology, but it really exploded once it got to the wet market. Well, hold on a second. You said a bad bit of pangolin or something, and some person ate the pangolin, which gave them COVID-19, then it exploded and it just showed up around the world. That's what you wanted us to believe. What is this garbage you're telling us now? I mean, even NPR didn't get the memo. Hey, NPR, he admits it in his emails. His diary says what it says. You're not talking about that. I mean, come on, man. What else I didn't like yesterday, and I didn't get a chance to ask Will Chamberlain this, but why does somebody who's going to invoke the Fifth Amendment get to do an opening statement? You know what I mean, Sam? Why did Fauci get to sit there and say, oh, he's obviously obsessed with me, blah, blah. I'd like to answer, but I can't.
5: I didn't understand that.
4: I mean, if you're going to be in front of a committee and you plan on not answering any questions and invoking your Fifth Amendment right, which he doesn't have because he can't be incriminated because of the pardon, then you don't get to just sit there and give some soliloquy about how you don't like Rand Paul and then not answer any questions. I found that to be really, really stupid. Stupid. Let me go to the phone lines. A lot of people want to be heard on this. 833-JOE-PAGS, 833-563-7247, joepags.com. Sean, what's on your mind in Minnesota? Hi.
0: Well, I never hear it on the show, but I always want to get back to this. Is the Democrats are the biggest cash grabbers ever. They plot this stuff out. They plan it. You got Bill Gates saying shrink the population by 15% with vaccines. All of a sudden, you got the Wuhan Institute of Biology built by an American company, funded by an American company through education, which is obviously the Democrats. And then all of a sudden, it's the mail-in ballots because everyone's got COVID. They can steal the election, then it moves forward. You know, it just goes on and on and on with these people. I can't take up that much time for you.
4: No, well, Sean, I tell you nailed it. You nailed it. Listen, I disagree with a lot of what they do, if not all of it. The left, the Democrats, certainly the DSA, I disagree with everything that the DSA says, the Democrats, Socialists of America, which is just a stupid name. It's a misnomer. But they are very, very good at packaging it up. if we do this, these next five things will happen. If we do these three things, these next 15 things will happen. If we do this, we'll have certain people voting for us for 200 years. They are very, very good at packaging up the message and making sure that, okay, we're going to float this trial balloon. Oh, they're going to knock that one down. Don't worry. That started four more. And then those four get knocked down. Don't worry. Seven more, eight more, 10 more, 15 more, 40 more are now floating out there. Republicans are always on defense and always reacting. I mean, I'll play a soundbite from John Thune during the show today to show you how lame and lackluster Republicans are. We have been trying to get this done for a long time, and we really want the bill to pass. Shut up. You should do what the Democrats do and plan every move to make sure that five moves comes from every move you make, or five moves come from every move you make. Democrats are very good at that. Suddenly there's a virus. Suddenly there's a shot that ends up with horrible adverse effects. Suddenly we can lock you down. Suddenly you can't go and vote. You got to send in a ballot. Huh. Suddenly you can change the rules of voting, even though you're not allowed to. Suddenly you can't go to church, but you can protest. You don't think that was all planned? It didn't just happen. That wasn't organic. If we do this thing, these four things will happen. We do those four things, these eight things will happen. They can't stay ahead of us. And the Republicans are in planning squad. As of right now, I will be stunned if the Republicans keep the House of Representatives in November. What are they doing right now, setting the groundwork to make sure it doesn't get stolen by the Democrats? What are they doing? I don't think they're doing anything. Democrats are setting up all sorts of things. Affordability, affordability. Trump is no good. Look how bad this is. The Iran war, the other thing. Bop, bop, bop, bop. And what are the Republicans saying? Oh, I really wish we'd get that thing passed. I mean, I'm not talking out of my rear end here. I'm telling you, the Democrats are much better at packaging up their message and making ripple effects by every move they make. And if we don't wake up, it's going to be a Democrat-run place, going to be DSA-run place, the Senate's going to be gone, the Supreme Court will be packed, D.C. and Puerto Rico will be states, and that's it. Now we're run by some sort of an administration or governance that looks an awful lot like the Soviet Union back in the day. That's what they want, and they're on their way to getting it. Michael, Palm Bay, what's going on?
2: Hey, Joe, love the show. I wanted to tell you that. I also love the give and take between you and Motown. That's always fun.
4: Thank you.
2: I was listening to another show this morning, and I called in. And I said, hey, I heard Florida was trying to do something, or they're trying to sue him or something, and so I don't know what's going to happen with that. But as I understand it, he closed down a lot of businesses. He was at fault for a lot of stuff happening. Yes. And the only thing I wanted to say was, I hope the country figures out a way to sue that SOB into oblivion.
4: Michael, great point. It's a great point. James Uthmeyer of Florida, the attorney general, is looking to charge Fauci. He is. And I don't know if it'll be successful or not. I talked to Will Chamberlain about that next hour. But he's looking to sue Fauci, and I think that would be a righteous suit. In fact, I think that the caller makes a great point. Think about it. Think about it for a second. There could be a class action by all of us. Everybody was affected. Everybody was harmed by this. You know, his $2.4 million house, that's kind of lavish, isn't it? His $12 million in wealth, that's kind of lavish. His $430,000 a year, that's kind of lavish. That should be divvied up to us, the people that were harmed the most by him playing God, which is what he was doing. 833-JOE-PAGS, 833-563-7247. JoePags.com. Scroll down, click on contact. By the way, my interview with Brendan Carr, the FCC commissioner, the chairman, that's up and running on YouTube, JoePags.com/YouTube. JoePags.com/YouTube right now. Kevin, Michigan, what's going on? Hi.
3: Hi, Joe. Nice to talk to you. Longtime listener, first-time caller.
4: Thank you.
3: I have a little different perspective. I'm a physician. I'm not an infectious disease specialist, but I actually met Anthony Fauci when I was in medical school
4: okay.
3: in 1983.
4: Wow.
3: That's when he got this job.
4: Yeah, he's been around since then, yeah.
3: He held that same position for way too long. Nobody is on the top of their game that long.
4: Well, I don't think he was on the top of his game in 1983, I'll be honest with you. I don't think he was on top of the game at all. He did some horrible things if you read up on him.
3: Yeah, no, I think he's done a lot of bad stuff. And he's not an infectious disease specialist. His actual training is immunology, which, while it sounds similar, is quite different.
4: So when we called him the top infectious disease expert, we were using a wrong line there? He's not? He's an epidemiologist, is he not?
3: No, he's an immunologist.
4: That's interesting.
3: It's a different part of science. It's an important study area, but it's not applicable to the COVID thing. He took on the responsibility for things he's not expert on.
4: Kevin, I hear you, and I appreciate that. Sam, you're going to have to do some research for me now. Find out if he in fact, is listed as an epidemiologist. I mean, I'm willing to be wrong, but I'm pretty sure that that's what he's been listed as. This is an honor. Let me tell you this. I got my first talk show job ever filling in for this guy who's on the line at WSGW in Saginaw, Michigan. I mean, this is 1994 or 1995. It is the one and only Art Lewis. Art, how are you, my brother?
1: Hey, Brother Joe, I am fine. How are you, my friend?
4: I'm living the dream. It's an honor to talk to you, my friend. You gave me my start. I owe you everything. Go ahead. What's on your mind?
1: Be honest, mine. I agree with you 99.99% of the time.
4: Right.
1: So here's the point one. Fauci and the Fifth Amendment. Yes, he was given immunity, but if he had testified at that hearing, and if he had lied again to Congress, there would be no immunity, and he would be subject to lying to Congress as a prosecutorial event. That's why he did the Fifth Amendment.
4: I agree with you. Your Bluth is a little rough. I agree with you. And by the way, you disagree with me 0.001, so I'm okay with that. But when it comes to Fauci, you're right. If he lied under oath, he can be charged with lying under oath. They can't just say, well, you're covered by the pardon for that. But he cannot be charged with anything that he might have done criminally about COVID between 2014 and 2020, whatever it was when Joe Biden left, 2025. So you're right. I mean, he's already going to be held in contempt. So he's already committing a crime by not testifying when he does have a pardon from any criminal accusations.
1: It's a fine line, I think, and I'm not a lawyer, but to me it's a fine line because the Fifth Amendment is a guaranteed right.
4: Right.
1: It's hard to say he's conducting a criminal act by invoking his rights because there is the jeopardy of the future because he could lie again. You may not think it's a lie, but he could lie again.
4: Art, what sucks is your Bluetooth is really bad, and it's making this weird noise. I love you like a brother. I'm going to call you this weekend. I miss talking to you. Art Lewis from WSGW. The man is a legend. And I will absolutely say, without Art Lewis, you probably wouldn't be hearing me today, because he was nice enough, along with Dave Maurer and others, nice enough to say, yeah, let's let this dork fill in for a day. And it happened to be the day the O.J. Simpson verdict came in. And I was like, I look like a superstar because you can't screw that up. It's just reporting on what happened. But I get what Art is saying. Fauci is not pardoned today by what he does today. And I think this was probably Art's point. If he sits there today and lies to Congress, if he sits there today and does something else that's criminal, and, you know, being held in contempt of Congress is a pretty big deal. He could face some jail time for that. He wasn't covered by the pardon by what he was going to say yesterday. So I think that's what Art's point was. There's this strange honking or something that was going on, Art. Some feedback or something, but I love hearing your voice. So I'll say this. I don't disagree that if he would have said something yesterday that can be deemed as lying to Congress or somehow criminal, he wasn't covered by the blanket pardon, because that ended the day that Joe Biden gave him the pardon, the day that Joe Biden left. So I believe the pardon covered him up until January 20th, 2025. So if he yesterday, on July 29th, 2026, lied, that is a crime, that is perjury, and yes, he could have faced charges. So I get the point that you're laying down. He wasn't covered yesterday, but they were asking him about what he did in 21 and 22 and 2020 and what you wrote in the diary. All of those times are, in fact, covered by the blanket pardon he was given. So there is no fear of incriminating yourself on things that you've already been expunged, you've already been pardoned from crimes having been committed. So if he would have sat there and said, yep, I knew that it was going to kill a million people, he could not be charged with it. But he could have been charged for lying yesterday, so your point is well taken. 833-JOE-PAGS, 833-563-7247, joepags.com. Coming right back.
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12: I don't know about you, but my social media feeds are flooded with lotions and potions and gadgets, all promising to unlock different components of longevity. But if you log off, take a step back from all the hype, you'll find that the actual keys to a longer, healthier life are hiding in plain sight. There are four of them. Number one, nutrition. The Mediterranean diet really is the gold standard. Number two, exercise. You should be getting 150 minutes of moderate intensity exercise or 75 minutes of vigorous intensity exercise every week, plus strength training and stretching. Number three, sleep. Sleep is when your body and your brain repair themselves. You should be getting 7 to 9 hours a night. And finally, number four often gets forgotten, socialization. It's not a bonus. It's a necessity for a healthy life, finding a sense of community, purpose, and belonging. I'm Dr. Sanjay Gupta, helping you live a better life.
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4: Down the liar that is Anthony Fauci. Trying to save his ass. Art Lewis makes a good point when he called in the last segment about if Fauci would have lied yesterday, that's a new charge. That could be a crime. And he knew that he'd be charged with crimes if he would have done that. I think it's a good point. Let me go to Julie, who is in Massachusetts. Julie, what's going on? Hi.
14: Hey, Joe. Good to hear from you again.
4: Thank you.
14: Fauci needs to go to jail. I was listening to a show that the auto pen doesn't even match Biden, and also the woman who testified using the auto pen also said Joe was never around. He's supposed to be there. And why would you pardon somebody if he didn't do anything under Biden's right. administration?
4: No, no, Julie, I agree with you, but let me stop you for a second. He doesn't have to be there. He does have to authorize it, and it's got to be an actual authorization where he is cognizant, he understands what it is, and he says yes. There seems to be evidence that he had no idea that some of these things were going on.
14: He doesn't. He didn't.
4: Yeah.
14: He has no clue. He was clueless, and she even said that.
0: He did to the Beatles.
4: Yeah, we got Julie's husband in the background or something chiming in. Listen, at the end of the day, you have blanket pardons they have never been used this way. And when I talk to Will Chamberlain at the bottom of next hour, don't miss a second of that, he's going to explain why this is probably going to be standard operating procedure now. And should the House and Senate go to the Democrats this November, starting next January, you're probably going to see Donald Trump pardon everybody. Because now they've already started this. You're probably going to end up seeing that. Timothy, Helena, Montana, I've got about 30 seconds. All yours. Let's go.
5: I just want to say I love your show. Love listening to you.
4: Thank you.
5: Secondly, if you really think about it, I mean, Biden has got to be part of this big conspiracy. Am I correct? I mean, if he pardoned, knowing good and well what Anthony Fauci had done,
4: right.
5: he was aiding and abetting, you know, someone who committed crimes against humanity. Am I wrong?
4: Whoever did the pardon would had to have known that this guy did something very wrong. That's my assumption. So it's a good. I don't think Biden knew, but whoever it was that did the pardons knew.
5: Yeah, and Biden can't pardon himself. So.
4: Well, he can. No, he literally could have pardoned himself, but he didn't. And I wonder why he didn't. I actually asked Will Chamberlain about that. Timothy, thank you, out of Montana. I asked Will Chamberlain about that. Biden didn't pardon himself on the way out. Why not go and charge him now for the Hurt tapes? Why not go and charge him now for all the stuff that he did wrong? And his answer is pretty interesting. Make sure you stick around for that. 833-JOE-PAGS, 833-563-7247, joepags.com. Go check out my interview with Brendan Carr. He's the chairman of the FCC. Is he going after Disney and ABC? And if so, why? JoePags.com/YouTube. Keep it here.
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22: On the ones.
27: Well, in Fort Worth, you got road construction shutting down the east and westbound sides of North Loop 820 between Beach Street and Roof Snow Drive. Also in Mesquite, road construction closing down the right-hand lane of westbound Highway 80. As you get close to 635 LBJ, stopping traffic all the way back to Beltline Road. Now for your forecast from the WBAP On-Time Experts 24-7 Weather Center.
0: For WBAP, I'm WFAA meteorologist Colin Myers. One last day of our July fry here, and it is going to be hot. For the 31st tomorrow on your Friday, 103 is where I have temps in Dallas. Surrounding spots could be warmer. Heat advisory in effect. Heat indices could be as high as 108 or 109. Before weak front Friday night into Saturday morning, we'll drop us to 98 for Saturday.
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0: U.S. munitions. The United States military might be suffering more losses than Iran as both sides resume strikes. Fox's Jackie Heinrich is at the White House.
1: So far, it's not clear who attacked a U.S.-owned LNG storage tanker in Egypt, but two Iranians who asked not to be named to discuss security matters told the New York Times it was, quote, a drone attack designed to show that global shipping and energy supplies could be more deeply disrupted if Iran chose to escalate. The IRGC also claimed it shot down multiple American fighter jets, which CENTCOM fact-checked as false. Iran's efforts to appear strong come as President Trump weighs a significant assault on Iran's weapon systems, leadership, energy targets, and infrastructure designed to break the regime. The Wall Street Journal reports the so-called go big approach would reduce the need for the U.S. to use defensive munitions because Iran would have less capability to attack, after critics warned the U.S. might need to worry about those stockpiles.
0: President Trump denies the shortfall, telling the Wall Street Journal, we have far more munitions than anyone else in the world. Spain is deploying its military after migrants ran across its border with Morocco. Fox's Kevin Cork.
2: Migrants by the thousands surged by land and sea from Morocco into the territory. Video showing hundreds, if not thousands, swimming or floating on inner tubes from the Moroccan side, while others broke through a gate on land and just ran into the city. State television and TVE in Spain reports that 2,000 to 3,000 people have crossed into Ceuta, with the Interior Ministry vowing to deport those who do cross illegally. Clashes have also been reported in a second enclave called Melilla, as migrants attempted to cross there, but they ran into some resistance.
0: At least 9 people are dead after attempting to cross the border. Spanish border authorities blame a Supreme Court ruling guaranteeing due process for those who cross the border by sea. Spain's prime minister plans to visit the region tomorrow. In your money news, brought to you by NetWorthRadio.com, Tesla and SpaceX CEO Elon Musk reportedly ready to spend big on Republicans in the upcoming midterm elections. Fox's Mark Meredith reports.
3: Musk is relaunching his super PAC. His donations in 2024 made him the largest political donor in U.S. history. Republicans are feeling excited with their financial advantage. The RNC has $128 million in the bank, while the DNC remains $2 million in debt. A super PAC backed by the League of Conservation Voters announced it'll spend $50 million to boost Democratic candidates. The group wants to elect people who will hold power companies, data center developers, and polluters accountable, and the group is ready to spend in 2 key Senate contests, Ohio and North Carolina. A Republican super PAC says it'll spend $17 million to boost Michael Whatley. Fox polling shows Whatley trailing former Democratic Governor Roy Cooper by 9 points.
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5: I don't know about you, but my social media feeds are flooded with lotions and potions and gadgets, all promising to unlock different components of longevity. But if you log off, take a step back from all the hype, you'll find that the actual keys to a longer, healthier life are hiding in plain sight. There are 4 of them. Number 1, nutrition. The Mediterranean diet really is the gold standard. Number 2, exercise. You should be getting 150 minutes of moderate intensity exercise or 75 minutes of vigorous intensity exercise every week, plus strength training and stretching. Number 3, sleep. Sleep is when your body and your brain repair themselves. You should be getting 7 to 9 hours a night. And finally, number 4 often gets forgotten, socialization. It's not a bonus. It's a necessity for a healthy life, finding a sense of community, purpose, and belonging. I'm Dr. Sanjay Gupta, helping you live a better life.
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8: Great radio stations across the land, along with Sam and Polo. It is the Joe Pags Show. Thanks. Appreciate you stopping by. Lots to get to. Will Chamberlain at the bottom of the hour from the Article 3 Project. He works with Mike Davis over there, and he's going to talk about what can now happen legally against Anthony Fauci. Will he be brought up on contempt of Congress charges? Sounds like yes. Going to be referred by Rand Paul, the committee chairman, to the DOJ. We'll see if anything happens with it. But, yeah, I mean, you are in contempt if you're invited to come and speak and you were exonerated of any crime you may have committed between a certain amount of time and you're being questioned about that time. Now, last hour was a very good point made by Art Lewis of Colden that, well, if Fauci would have lied yesterday, that would be a new crime, and that's true. Lying to Congress, perjury, whatever. But he could have told the truth. Like if Rand Paul would have said, hey, in 2021, when you said this, was that true? And Fauci could have said, nope, that wasn't true. What I said to the public just wasn't true. And he could not be charged with anything because he, again, has been completely shielded by any charge of a crime between, I think it's from 14 until 20. Sam, do me a favor and find out the length of time for Fauci's pardon. I don't know why 2014 keeps jumping out into Dad's head, but I think that's what it is. For some reason, 2014 through January 20th or January 19th, 2025. Yes. Is it 2014?
9: January 1st, 2014 to January 19th, 2025.
8: Why? Does it say why? What the hell did he do in 14?
9: It was just a time span of 11 years and 19 days.
8: That's crazy. And again, Hunter Biden was pardoned by his dad, good old dad, for 10 years and 11 months, almost 11 full years. So, what did Fauci do from 14 through? I mean, that's so odd. I mean, why not do the pardon from 2019 or whatever it was, 2017, when Trump takes over? When you do it from 14, is that covering a time span where he may have been funding these horrific labs? I mean, that's just the question that I think has got to be answered. So Will Chamberlain at the bottom of the hour, make sure you stick around for that. We've got a lot else to get to as well. I talked about John Thune last hour, the Senate, majority leader. John Thune should not be the majority leader of his house, like where he lives in South Dakota. Certainly shouldn't be the majority leader of the Senate. And I'll stick to my guns on this. John Thune has been completely weak, like with no backbone. And he walks around like Mr. Tough Guy. We really got to pass this legislation. It's his job to gather his party's votes and make it happen. You got a 53-47 majority. You should be able to gather your party and make them circle the wagons around what it is you want to get done, what the president wants to get done, what the Republican-run House wants to get done. And he hasn't been able to do that. I don't know why. He just hasn't been able to do it. So today, takes to the podium and the microphone and decides he's going to start complaining about it again. We got to get some legislation done. Instead of giving dumb speeches like this, maybe rally with these members that are in your party that aren't agreeing with you and find out why.
10: Mr. President, next week our top priority will be funding the government until the November election. The American people have faced two record-breaking government shutdowns in the past 10 months. We need to ensure that they do not face a third. We owe the American people some certainty here. They should not have to be hoping and praying that on September 30th that the government will get funded and the government services will continue. I don't think I need to tell anyone in this body that government shutdowns serve no one, not members of either party, and most of all, not the American people.
8: Hey, does this guy have the energy? Does he have the vim and vigor to really, like, lead? He's got his hands in his pockets. He's reading this thing. He's looking around a little bit. Seems a little bothered.
10: Shutdowns strain our national security agencies. They threaten military, law enforcement, and civilian pay. They endanger nutrition benefits, farm programs, and a whole lot of other stuff.
8: Sam, am I missing something? Is there a lack of energy here?
9: 100%.
8: What the heck is going on?
10: They're bad for our economy.
8: Thanks, John.
10: They snarl air travel.
8: Yeah, snarls it. Yeah.
10: Mr. President, I could go on. Shutdowns hit our country. They hit the American people hard.
8: He like practiced that with American people. He practiced that one with his hands.
10: And we owe it to the American people to ensure that they do not face another shutdown this fall.
8: Sam, why did you send me this? You want me to fall asleep during this?
9: I just thought it was so ridiculous that this guy is doing nothing but boring, long speeches instead of actually doing anything.
10: Mm-hmm. And that's why Senate Appropriations Committee Chair Collins has been hard at work drafting a clean, bipartisan, continuing resolution to fund the government through the November elections.
8: Sorry. Oh, was my mic on? By the way, if you're in the car right now and you're yawning, you're welcome.
10: I appreciate everything that she has done to make this happen, engaging with members of both parties and working through the necessary anomalies from the Office of Management and Budget. And I intend to bring the CR to the floor for a vote next week. Again, I would emphasize that the appropriators are working in good faith to produce a clean, bipartisan product, free of poison pills. And I hope that that will ensure a robust bipartisan vote next week so that the American people don't have to spend the next 2 months wondering if the Senate is going to do its job.
8: We know it hasn't done the job in the last 2 months, so the 2 months before that.
10: Because that's what this is, Mr. President. Our job. Funding the government is our most basic responsibility as members of Congress. And we owe it to the American people to get that job done, and done now. I urge all of my colleagues to support the clean, bipartisan, continuing resolution and to get our government funded. Mr. President, I yield the floor and I suggest the...
8: Wow. That was just... like molasses. If molasses had a voice, that was it. Hey, breathing a little loud, puts his hands in his pockets, he's rocking back and forth a little bit. This is the Senate Majority Leader. And let me reiterate what it takes to get rid of somebody who's in leadership in the United States Senate. You just need half of the majority to say that the leader has to go. And now the majority is 53, so you have to round up. 27 is what you need. 27 senators can say, John Thune is not the right guy. And we should remove him. Now, you're telling me that 27, half of the Republicans in the Senate don't agree with me that this guy is not the guy? You'd have to think that 27 would say that, wouldn't you? You can't get rid of the filibuster. You can't get the Save America Act done in time to make sure there's no funny business in the upcoming election. You're hemming and hawing about, oh, gotta get funded in the budget and the people. And it really hurt this, that, and the other and some other stuff. What? How is this the guy? Who in the Senate is going, yeah, but he's nailing it? Wow. I've got energy. I'm energized now. It's like I had a Red Bull listening to John Thune. No, this guy. Seriously. If you're having a hard time sleeping at night, you can use him as ASMR. You know what I'm saying, Sam?
9: Yeah. I mean, we both just fell asleep a little bit.
8: I did. I've got sleep in my eyes now. Let me wipe that out. Hold on a second. Had a yawn in the middle of it. By the way, one of the funniest memories I've got with my mother is when we were going across the country once. I don't know if you were with us, Sam, but I'm driving and she's in the passenger seat and I would keep looking at her and yawning.
9: Really?
8: And every single time she yawned back. I'm telling you, it's contagious.
9: That's funny.
8: So I wonder how many people watching and listening were like, oh, man. Jose, Sam?
9: Oh, yeah.
8: Don't yawn. Fight it. Paul, are you yawning?
9: I'm not fighting it. I had a Red Bull.
8: If we were in person, you'd be yawning right now. You'd be mad.
11: No.
8: Then she's going to smack him in the arm. Stop it, Joey.
11: I usually just yawn naturally here. So.
8: Wow. Whoa, he said with the bed behind him. Why is there a divot in the bed right now? What happened
11: sleepy
8: there?
11: Sleepy time.
8: Come on. What's going on with that?
9: It's John Thune.
11: When you go on like a little rant or whatever, I usually like, you know.
8: I don't blame you. Listen, that's what I would do, but I'm in the middle of the rant. It's 833-JOE-PAGS, 833-563-7247, joepags.com. Will President Trump get Todd Blanche confirmed? We talk about that with Will Chamberlain at the bottom as well. It seems as though Tom Tillis, Thom, isn't that Thom? Thom Tillis and John Cornyn are the ones that are holding it up. Two Republicans that you would expect would vote for the president's attorney general pick. Well, some reporters tracked down John Cornyn today in the halls of the Senate.
12: Additional documentation. They don't want to change.
8: Something about additional documentation. They don't want to change something.
12: The existing documentation, but we're asking them to confirm his sworn testimony at the hearing about.
8: So the testimony that he's talking about is Todd Blanche said that the slush fund, whatever it was, the fund that you can sue the United States if you were wrongly convicted of something January 6th or whatever, and Todd Blanche said under oath in the committee that it's gone. It's over. I guess Cornyn doesn't believe him.
12: The scope of the release and what it covers and what it doesn't cover.
13: Right, but that testimony, that the way he described it in the committee, it would, in fact, have to end all of the pending audits against the president.
12: Prospectively.
13: Right.
12: And we're trying to deal with that in this... in the context of the Blanche confirmation.
14: That's
12: the rule, right? You know, you when you settle a lawsuit, it only binds the parties to the lawsuit. That's what we're trying to make clear.
13: Right, you're trying to do that as opposed to just undoing all of the release.
14: Do you want to sit down with Todd Blanche? I know you were supposed to meet with him yesterday.
8: The question is, why are you going to sit down with Todd Blanche? The meeting was supposed to happen yesterday. Remember, Cornyn canceled the meeting with Todd Blanche several times.
12: I'm happy to meet with him as soon as they produce the documentation we requested. And when they tried to have meetings without doing that, I said, we're not having a meeting until you produce a document that we can talk about. Otherwise, it's just it's unproductive.
14: Who do you think is behind this holdup
8: in getting whatever Cornyn wants so that he can say yes to Blanche?
12: I have suspicions, but I don't think it's Mr. Blanche.
15: Do you think it's the president?
12: I don't know.
16: Do you think it's his family? What are plaintiffs in this case?
8: Do you think it's his family? Do you think it's the president? Who's holding it up? They need John Cornyn to say Donald Trump is the reason. He's the bad guy. And there's this. They kept on going with Cornyn because now the left media feels like it's getting what they want from him.
17: Have you gotten a response yet from the Justice Department on your current proposal yet?
12: Well, I thought we were pretty close to landing the plane last night, but this morning there's been some more complications. I think if this were just between me and Todd Blanche, we would have worked this out, but apparently he's getting some pushback from higher-ups.
8: From higher ups, who's higher up than the Attorney General, huh? I wonder who he's suggesting here.
12: The White House. I don't know who, but this doesn't need to be this hard.
15: What have you heard from the White House? And what
8: just say yes to Todd Blanche? It could be easy.
15: Have you heard from the Justice Department?
12: Well, they made a proposal last night. We made a counter proposal, and we thought we basically had met in the middle, but heard this morning that that was all off.
15: So he doesn't want to put it in writing? Is that what it is?
12: That's basically it, yeah. And it's what he testified to under oath, so it's not...
8: So if he testified to it under oath, why does it have to be in writing as well? I'm not sure I understand. Cornyn was a great judge. He's been a very good senator. He knows how this works. If Lance said it under oath, he could be, you know, he could be charged with perjury if he doesn't do what he said he was going to do or what he said he did.
12: Like this is something new and different. And it causes me concern if they don't want to put it in writing that this is not something that is going to be enforceable in the long term. Because, as you know, people can change their mind.
8: It is enforceable if he testified under oath.
12: Later on, whether it's to reconstitute the weaponization fund or that what they claim the limits are of the release, that now they take a different position in a court.
15: Can you explain what the counterproposal was?
12: We provided some additional documentation that did not require changing the release itself. Quoting his testimony before the Judiciary Committee and making it clear that what he testified to was how the release should be interpreted if it ever was called into question in a later lawsuit.
8: I mean, the media hasn't been this interested in John Cornyn in many, many years. Let me ask you a technical question, Polo. Do you think that the reason we're getting the audio on the left channel, maybe audio on the right channel, then it cuts out a little bit over here, could it be because there are so many people using wireless devices that they're interfering with each other?
11: I mean, it's possible.
8: There are 15 of them there.
11: I do find it interesting that the people walking around are louder than the people talking.
8: Right.
11: Those footsteps are, like, solid. Yeah.
8: It didn't make any sense. Maybe they're using noise canceling, and they thought the footsteps were the actual focus.
11: That's actually probably what it is. It's probably the noise canceling thing, because when you have something like that on, it's cutting stuff in half most of the time when something loud hits. So it's probably that, and it's annoying.
8: I mean, it is 2026, right? I would think that microphones would be even better than they were in the 1940s. But in the 1940s, you got good audio.
11: Well, I mean, also, people would put microphones in front of their faces and not have them, like, 10 feet away.
8: Right, that's true. 833-JOE-PAGS, 833-563-7247, joepags.com. Do you think and do you want Todd Blanche to be confirmed? I do. President Trump has said he's willing to put off the confirmation for a while. I'll have that story when we come back. Plus, we've got Will Chamberlain at the bottom of the hour about Fauci, about the debacle yesterday, about Blanche, and about a lot more weaponization of the Justice Department, and then some. 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
7: A better life with Dr. Sanjay Gupta.
8: They say consistency is key, but sometimes you just gotta switch it up. A new study out of Harvard School of Public Health found that varying your exercise routine could add years to your life. What exercise someone did didn't matter much. What did matter was that all the exercises together worked all the muscle groups in their body. Now, an added benefit to changing things up is it can help you push through the plateau effect. That's when your body gets so efficient at doing something that you actually stop getting better at it. And we know from previous research that specializing in any one sport at a young age can make someone actually more prone to injury. And as experts we talk to point out, even elite athletes switch up things with their workouts, making sure to target strength, cardio, flexibility, balance, and doing that every single week. I'm Dr. Sanjay Gupta, helping you live a better life.
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6: Great to have you, thanks. I appreciate you stopping by. There's a lot going on, lots to get to, lots to talk about. President Trump says that he is willing to put off the Blanche nomination over GOP defectors. That is basically the headline from Axios. And if Axios wrote it, it could be fake. Avery Lotz, L-O-T-Z, is the writer. President Trump said on Thursday, today, that he would have no objection to temporarily withdrawing Acting Attorney General Todd Blanche's nomination until his Republican opponents are out of office next January. The big picture, Trump's threat directed at GOP Senator Thom Phillips, of North Carolina and John Cornyn of Texas puts Blanchard's critics on notice that as to what the president deemed the right thing after their concerns stalled the acting attorney general's nomination. Cornyn lost his primary earlier this year to a Trump-backed challenger and current Texas attorney general, Ken Paxton. Tillis chose not to seek re-election. Todd Blanchard's a star, Trump wrote on his former personal attorney turned Justice Department's loyalist, huh? Wrote of his, I guess, Sam, see, this is the problem. Why won't they just say it's on Truth Social? They try everything right. they can to not say Truth Social. Then it comes off as dumb as that sounded.
15: So true.
6: Here it is again. Todd Blanch is a star. Trump wrote of his former personal attorney turned Justice Department loyalist on Truth Social, I'm sure, I added. He added that Blanch will remain, in any event, as acting. Cornyn had demanded a written guarantee that the administration's controversial $1.8 billion anti-weaponization fund was dead. The fund was born out of a scrutinized settlement agreement between Trump and the IRS. A no vote from Tillis or Cornyn, who both sit in the Senate Judiciary Committee, would prevent Blanch's nomination from advancing to a confirmation vote before the full Senate. So they're holding, listen, they're holding the whole nomination for a hostage. They're holding it hostage. Hey, look at that behind me. Spider-Man, brand new day is behind me, Sam. That's cool.
15: Wow.
6: They're holding this whole nomination hostage because they're both on the committee that would get it to the full Senate. Even if they had 50 votes to get him confirmed in the Senate, it doesn't matter if it doesn't come out of committee. This is how dumb it is. First you go through committee, then it comes out of the Judiciary Committee to the full Senate. The Senate then votes on it. You need 50 plus J.D. Vance. Even if they had 50 without Cornyn and Tillis or Tillis, whatever his name is, even if they had it, they're not going to get it to the full floor. This is why when Republicans are in charge of the Senate or the House, it's nowhere near as effective as when Democrats are in charge of the House and the Senate. I am not for the agenda of the Democrats, but they are very, very good at getting it done, and it makes me crazy. 833-JOE-PAGS, 833-563-7247, joepags.com. We come back, Will Chamberlain. 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
18: 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I'm John Cooley from the 24-Hour Breaking News Center.
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18: In Dallas, road construction is blocking the two right-hand lanes of westbound I-20 at Highway 310. Stop and go traffic all the way back to the Trinity River Bridge. Now for your forecast from the WBAP on-time experts, 24-7 Weather Center. We're looking at mostly clear skies for the rest of the night with a low of 81. Tomorrow, sunny and hot, high of 103, feeling like 109. Tomorrow night, mostly clear, low of 82. Saturday, going to be a bit cooler with a high of 99 degrees, sunny skies. It's still going to feel like it's in the triple digits at 103. And then Saturday night, finally going to be dipping back into the 70s with a mostly clear night, low of 77. It is 97 degrees in Dallas, 94 in Fort Worth. The U.S. military says it's completed what it's described as a heavy wave of strikes against Iran, conducted in response to an earlier Iranian missile attack on a U.S. base in Jordan. CENTCOM says that they spent the 2 hours striking dozens of targets belonging to Iran's Revolutionary Guard Corps. Congress is working on sanctions package aimed at weakening Russia, China, and Iran. Ukraine's President Vladimir Zelensky tells Fox's special report Russia has provided intelligence to Iran amid its war with the U.S.
19: Satellite images where American bases in the Middle East countries. They gave it? Yes, they gave it.
18: President Trump is calling on lawmakers to include Iran tariffs in the bill, which has strong bipartisan support. China denies reports it sold the Islamic Republic up to 400 anti-aircraft launchers. In your money news, brought to you by NetWorthRadio.com, the Powerball Lottery jackpot grows after no big winner last night.
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21: How often do you stop to wonder whether you should share something that's revealing?
8: maybe even embarrassing, with a partner, a friend, or even your boss. In her new book called Revealing, The Underrated Power of Oversharing, behavioral scientist Leslie John says doing just that can help you deepen relationships that are vital to your life. We need people to trust us in order to get things like love, friendship, and career success. That's what she told us. When you make yourself vulnerable by revealing something sensitive, it does make other people trust you. In turn, when you ask someone to reveal something about themselves, showing that interest will generally lead someone to like you more. Why? Because people like to be asked about themselves, she says. It also signals that they are discriminating and choosy, but in a good way. I'm Dr. Sanjay Gupta, helping you live a better life.
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6: I'm not a lawyer, but I talk to some of the best legal minds in the country, if not the world. And I know that if you get a full pardon for anything you've done between a certain date and a certain date, you cannot incriminate yourself if you're asked to come and testify. Therefore, taking the Fifth Amendment makes no sense. You can't incriminate yourself. Yeah, that's exactly what Dr. Fauci did yesterday. And I got to break it down with one of those incredible legal minds. It's Will Chamberlain from the Article 3 Project. Will, how are you? Good to see you.
28: Good to be with you, Jim.
6: I know you and I talked about this. I know that you said he can't, he's got to answer questions, and he decided not to. Now we have to figure out if the Senate has the backbone that the January 6th committee had when they took Navarro and Bannon to task for contempt of Congress. Do you think the Senate is going to charge this guy with contempt?
28: Yeah, I think there has to be a referral here. I mean, they brought him, you know, he's got a pardon to talk, you know, for any of the conduct that he was being asked about. And like, you're not allowed to invoke the Fifth Amendment on the basis that you might perjure yourself at some point in the future or use your testimony to perjure yourself. The answer to that is just to tell the truth. So there's no real, I don't understand what the grounds are. I think that I think the Senate's going to make a contempt referral, and I think the DOJ is going to go after it, going to pursue it, because they have to, because the Democrats were extremely aggressive at going after prominent Republicans for contempt of Congress. So we're going to go after Fauci for it.
6: Were you surprised that he did it? I honest to God did not think that he would show up and 110 times say he pleads the Fifth.
28: I'm extremely surprised. I mean, the one way they might get out of it, they might say that the pardon that he was granted doesn't cover some of the conduct that they were asking about. But that said, I think that's just a very thin reed to hang complete defiance of a congressional subpoena. I mean, he's got a full pardon for his conduct, and that's what he's being asked about. So I don't see how this can stand.
6: It is Will Chamberlain, Article 3 Project. The one case that I heard being made, and I wonder what your thoughts are on this. He uses the Fifth Amendment to not incriminate himself in front of that panel because states can charge him on the same exact charges. That full pardon was only for federal charges. Does that hold water?
28: I mean, maybe, but how can the problem is you're talking about a state prosecuting a federal official for his conduct in a government for his official acts, which strikes me as just implausible on its face as well. I mean, you think about post-presidency, could a state government try and prosecute President Trump or his officials for their conduct in office? I don't think they can. I think there's a supremacy clause issue there. So I think that's also very, very, a very thin read. I mean, I know Attorney General Uthmeyer is going to try and prosecute, and I like James Uthmeyer. I think he's really good. And maybe he's got something here that I don't see. But just off the top of my head, it strikes me as there's an obvious supremacy clause problem.
6: What's the deal with that? By the way, Uthmeyer is the attorney general in Florida. What's the ability to use somebody's diary? How did we get his diary? Do you know? Was this on an official server? Was this subpoenaed because we think you wrote something in your diary? I mean, this completely contradicts everything he said publicly. This diary really does nail him. How did we even get that? And is it usable?
28: I mean, I assume this is something that was produced as a result of subpoenas by Congress. And Congress obviously has the right to subpoena executive branch officials for their materials that they used and they recorded, you know, when they were in office. And obviously there's some exceptions, right? There's some privilege issues, right? If it were direct conversations with the president, then those wouldn't have to be produced. But if you're talking about just the general notes of a random government official, they would have to disclose it. And so I assume that's what happened here, right? Like the diary. Fauci's lawyers would have told him that this is not privileged, that it has to be produced in response to these congressional subpoenas, and so Congress would have had it.
6: Is there any question anymore about the auto pen? I mean, that was the big deal. James Comer of the Oversight Committee, we're going to get to the bottom of it, going to investigate it, and if Biden didn't know, he was pardoning these people, and I think you and I can make a good argument that he had no idea other than Hunter. If he didn't know that he was pardoning these people and somebody was acting in his stead, is there anything to getting rid of these auto pen pardons?
28: Maybe, maybe not. I read an interesting theory that the government, the executive branch is making a decision not to pursue the essentially trying to undermine these pardons because they're going to use a blanket pardon of their own. Which, you know, honestly, not a bad idea in my view, right? Like, I think that we basically are in a world where to avoid partisan lawfare and everything like that, basically the prior administration is just going to pardon every member of the executive branch on the way out the door. And that's just the new system we're going to have. I mean, we have to thank the Democrats for opening up the lawfare Pandora's box. I think this is basically the only way to close it. I suspect that's what's going to happen here. I think that the administration has decided we're going to embrace the pardon and use it ourselves rather than try and undermine the pardon. And also, if you think about it, embracing the pardon of Fauci is the way to find him in contempt of Congress, right? If you question the underlying pardon, then you actually have given him the basis for invoking the Fifth Amendment, because he might say, well, there's some question about whether this pardon is going to hold up, which means I'm perfectly entitled to not testify because you guys are attempting to undermine it.
6: It's all very interesting. Will, did we open Pandora's box with Nixon? Is that why preemptive pardons are even available today? Was that the first one, or was there one before that? Because all of these people that were preemptively pardoned hadn't been charged with anything. I used to think growing up that to get a pardon, you had to have committed a crime or been accused of a crime and convicted of a crime, and then you can get a pardon from the president. What about this preemptive pardon stuff? Did it start with Nixon?
28: No, I think honestly, this starts with the Biden administration's decisions, and particularly the Biden DOJ's decisions to aggressively go after President Trump and try and prosecute the prior administration. That's a totally novel thing to do. And before that, nobody really thought that this sort of thing was necessary because they assumed that the future administration would want to use their prosecutorial authority in good faith, knowing that they too would be out of power at some point in the future. But the Biden DOJ decided not to do that. And well, if that's the case, then the Trump DOJ first, I mean, obviously, then Biden did some preemptive pardons of his own. He pardoned Fauci. He pardoned a few other people. Milley pardoned his son. And he pardoned a bunch of people on the way out the door after his own DOJ had gone after President Trump. Well, obviously, the Trump DOJ has to look at this and say, or President Trump himself has to look at this and say, well, you know, the moment I lose power, they're going to come after me again. And the only way to stop that is sort of a blanket preemptive pardon. That's the only way to get people to work for the administration, knowing that they'll be put under this massive attack in this hyperpartisan era. So I think that it is the abuse by the Democrats of DOJ and the Biden administration that's kind of created this, you know, open the Pandora's box. And, you know, here's a controversial take maybe, but thank God we have the pardons, because the alternative to this is a world where sitting administrations just could have no confidence that they wouldn't be tossed in jail by the next administration. And that puts the peaceful transfer of power in jeopardy. Because if you war game it out, right, if I know that the next administration is going to jail me or go after my family and everybody else who knows me, then it makes it very hard to willingly give up power.
6: But with all that in mind, Joe Biden didn't pardon himself. Should the DOJ go after Biden? I mean, you've got the secret and the classified papers by his Corvette in the garage. We know that he had that because we've now heard the her tapes. Biden had no clue what was going on in that interview. But when he did talk lucidly about these documents, he literally told this ghostwriter or this guy writing the book, because I shouldn't have him. I mean, something to that effect. Why aren't we going after him? Is it because, hey, he's old and he's whatever, we don't want to bother him? Let's go after the guy. I mean, he broke the law.
28: I think it's a good question. I think that my guess, and I don't know if I'm at DOJ, but my guess is that the Hur report creates problems for a prosecutor because it's going to be the first piece of evidence that defense shows up with, right? Like, if it's already public that DOJ has made a non-prosecution determination, and it's a special counsel, too, that Hur was independent,
6: right?
28: And nobody really questions that. He is a former Republican.
6: Right.
28: And remember, the Democrats were furious at Hur's report because Hur's report said Biden was basically non compos mentis, and that's why we can't charge him.
6: Right.
28: So I think that poses a real difficult obstacle to any prosecution, because obviously if you show up in court, Biden is, you know, he's about to pass away from cancer. But you show up in court and they're just, you know, the defense lawyer already has exhibit number one for the motion to dismiss, which is you, the DOJ, already determined in an independent investigation that my client could not be proven to have the mental state needed here. So dismiss this prosecution.
6: It's Will Chamberlain, Senior Counsel, Article 3 Project. Go to article3project.org. What bothers people watching and listening to my stuff every day, and I'm sure you're hearing this as well, nobody's in shackles, nobody's in handcuffs, nobody in that meeting that was convened by Obama to do a 180 on whether Russia, you know, colluded or interfered or not. They said Russia didn't interfere. Then they said, hey, let's do this. Let's pretend that it did. And then everybody that was in that room, nobody's in handcuffs yet. There are some assumptions that James Clapper might be singing like a bird. I don't know if you have any insight into that, but Clapper, Brennan, Obama, Biden, Lynch, Susan Rice, they were all in this meeting where Obama allegedly said, according to the DNI, the former DNI, Tulsi Gabbard, let's go ahead and flip the script and say that they did try to interfere. Is anybody going to be in handcuffs? Do you think anybody going to be in trouble over Russia, Russia, Russia?
28: I mean, I think the best chance of that is what's the grand jury down in Florida, in the Southern District of Florida in Fort Pierce, which I forget whose name it is, but it's one of the old Trump hands. Victoria Tensing, Joe DeGeneva is down in Florida running that grand jury. I think that's the really one hope. People have to understand, I mean, you know, first off, all that conduct happened in D.C. And the problem is, I mean, what are you going to do with a D.C. grand jury? Like, a D.C. grand jury tossed out an indictment, refused to indict a guy who just assaulted a police officer.
6: Right.
28: Because it was like an ICE guy or a National Guard guy. You know, the D.C. grand juries are completely useless. And so it's getting anybody with a felony charge, which is required for an indictment based on their D.C. conduct, if they're a Democrat, and the case has any political valence, it's just not going to happen. So you have to figure out a way to get them, you have to indict them out of D.C., which creates its own problems, because if the conduct happened in D.C., then it needs to be part of some broader conspiracy elsewhere.
6: Why would it be in Fort Pierce? Is it because of the Mar-a-Lago raid that obviously they were trying to get all the documents for Crossfire Hurricane and get rid of them? That's not even my opinion. There's like fact that backs that up. So you could say you raided illegally Mar-a-Lago. The magistrate signs it, although the guy, he recused himself in another case between Clinton and Trump. But this guy signs it anyway. They knew that he would. Is that what it's all based on, the fact that he was raided?
28: Yeah, I think so. I think that basically they're looking at all that being part of the conspiracy, and that the conspiracy was sort of extensive over a period of time. I guess it's the thing about that, how tricky that is with regard to the that Mar-a-Lago raid happened in 2022. I mean, it was, you know, this is 4, 6, 7 years after the Obama plot from 2016. So this is all going to be very, very tricky if you're trying to get an indictment somewhere that's not Washington, D.C., And also, I mean, we're going to be running into the statute of limitations issues as well.
6: It's Will Chamberlain, article3project.org. Will, just to let you know, and I'll let the viewers and listeners know, too, although you do freeze a couple of times, your audio is perfect, so we'll just keep on going that way. Let's talk about the Epstein files, because I know that 3 million plus files have been released, a lot of redactions in there, still nobody in handcuffs. You know, you're hearing word that the president wanted to move on past it, and then he does sign to release the stuff. Where are we on the Epstein files case? Because that is going to be the chief argument against Republicans in the midterms, and then again in 2028. Why didn't you release them?
28: I mean, they did release them. They released a whole pile of them, and they released everything they were obligated to by this law. And moreover, the law itself, when people talk about how there were hidden documents or documents not released, well, the law insisted that those documents be released. And one of the tricky parts of the Epstein files is that a lot of the people who were so-called victims were also potential co-conspirators and criminals because they helped recruit other women to be participants in the, you know, to join in the scheme. So there's sort of this weird situation where you have like people who are doing it. The Epstein files is one of the weirdest things in the world, honestly. I think, you know, you have this spectacle of these women going up to Congress and saying, we need accountability. You need to release the files. And they're like the supposed purported victims of these third parties who they have the most information about and could specify. Like, remember all this talk about a list of people that Thomas Massie had?
6: Yes.
28: Or a list of people they were going to reveal? Like,
6: where is
28: everyone's
6: it?
28: Alive. They could just say the names in public. If
6: yes.
28: I mean, I guess they're worried about, you know, a defamation lawsuit. Well, but you're the victims of a horrible sex crime here. Like you can't expect the DOJ to have evidence that you yourself as the victim of a crime don't have.
6: It's an interesting angle that I've never heard before. So the victims, the so-called victims, might in fact be co-conspirators. They might have been helping out. And then you've got to figure out, well, when did they go from victim to assistant to aiding and abetting to being fully, you know, involved in this whole thing? But you're right. Everybody keeps saying, I've got the list. We're going to expose the list. Let's do the list. I'm going to say the names. Why couldn't they say the names if they've seen the names in the Epstein files that were unredacted? We can't see the unredacted part. If you've seen the names and they're all being alleged to have done this stuff, why can't you come out and say it's alleged that this list of people did all these bad things? It's a great point. Why aren't they doing it? Is it just kabuki theater? I've got the list. Look at me. I mean, but never release it.
28: Yeah, I think it is actually kabuki theater, right? I don't think this list of purported victims exists. Remember when, also another point, Massie and Khanna went on the floor of Congress and started saying some names that they say, aha, we found some concealed names and we're going to reveal them to the public. And it turns out like four of these names, two of them were names we already had. They were like Les Wexner and somebody else. And then four of the names were just random people who were in a police lineup, literally random people picked off the street to be in a police lineup with Epstein. And you're like, what? And no apology for that either. No apology from Massie or Khanna for dragging these just totally innocent random civilians' names through the mud as associated with Epstein. And so that's just every part of this doesn't make sense, right? We're talking about criminal activity that happened 20 years ago. And the victims, purported victims, are all still alive and could name the people who assaulted them and don't, but say that DOJ has those names and needs to reveal them. I'm confused. I don't understand why you couldn't do it on your own.
6: It's all very strange. And the thing that I always go back to, and I think you and I agree on this, Biden and his administration, it wasn't Biden, he was eating ice cream, but the administration for 4 years could have released anything that would suggest any nefarious activity by Donald Trump. So the argument that Trump is hiding the files is stupid because they raided him. They tried to jail him, 91 indictments. I mean, they did everything they could to this guy to not have him run again and not have him win again. The one easy thing would be, redact everything that says Biden in the files or anything that says a Democrat's name in the files. And look what Donald Trump did in the Epstein files. That's telling that they didn't do that, right?
28: Yeah, I mean, the Democrats, are we really saying that the Democratic Party of the last 10 years, which pulled out every constitutional stop and every non-constitutional stop it could to remove Donald Trump from the presidency, somehow overlooked evidence that he was, in fact, a sex predator who colluded with Jeffrey Epstein? For, you know, including the 4 years they were in full control of the Department of Justice and would have had this evidence that you think exists at their fingertips? Like, do you think the Democrats are morons? I mean, I guess they are, actually. I shouldn't use that as an example.
6: Not a good question.
28: but the point being that obviously they're sufficiently ruthless to use this stuff if they had it, and they don't have it. And so it just, when you think about what the asks are here, right? And like what the criticism is. I mean, again, the Department of Justice under Trump and Blanche has released more Epstein related content than existed in the public domain previously. Just an enormous amount of Epstein related content. And to the extent they didn't release it, it's because they were legally prohibited from doing so by the very bill that Massie and Khanna put out there. And those two, having written a bill that forced, not just restricted this disclosure and forced DOJ to put tens of thousands of attorney hours into document review, And then they get to, grandstand around talking about how DOJ is hiding things they shouldn't be hiding. It's like, well, you passed a bill making them do insane amounts of very intensive discovery work, like document review, and then put them on an extremely short time limit, and then are, yelling at them they're going to go to jail because they didn't do it exactly to specification. Like, this is, as a lawyer, especially somebody who's been a junior associate doing document review, like, it's a nightmare.
6: I mean, he makes perfect sense. So, in other words, they're saying we're going to do this, this, this, this, this, and this, and they make it so hard to do, then they complain about the fact that it didn't get done. There is more of that interview. Of course, we'll put it up on the YouTube page. Go to joepags.com/YouTube. Got to take a break here on the radio show. 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
6: Well, Will Chamberlain comes on, you're going to get a great education. A week or two ago, he was in front of a Senate committee where it was Senator Cruz was questioning about the history of the Democrat Party. Will did a great job of that, too. Looked at a, he actually was hitting back when Macy Hirono was acting really, really dumb with Will Chamberlain. We appreciate him coming on. Go check out my interview with the FCC chairman, Brendan Carr, right now on YouTube. JoePags.com/YouTube. Make sure you subscribe there, too. Next hour, Ali Bradley from News Nation going to update us on what's going on in Spain and how that relates to what's happening here. Keep it here.
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8: 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There are four of them. Number one, nutrition. The Mediterranean diet really is the gold standard. Number two, exercise. You should be getting 150 minutes of moderate intensity exercise or 75 minutes of vigorous intensity exercise every week, plus strength training and stretching. Number three, sleep. 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You should be getting 7 to 9 hours a night. And finally, number four often gets forgotten, socialization. It's not a bonus. It's a necessity for a healthy life, finding a sense of community, purpose, and belonging. I'm Dr. Sanjay Gupta, helping you live a better life.
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16: Well, let's take a look at that traffic, shall we? In Mesquite, you got road construction shutting down the right-hand lane of westbound Highway 80 as you approach 635 LBJ Freeway. Stop and go traffic all the way back to Beltline Road. Now for your forecast from the WBAP On-Time Experts 24-7 Weather Center.
17: For WBAP, I'm WFAA meteorologist Colin Myers. Well, one more hot day. Are you surprised? 103 for Friday's high. Heat indices as high as 109. A weak front will come through Friday into Saturday, but don't get your hopes up. Dropping us only to a high of 98 Saturday, but the morning will feel a little bit nicer. Stray chance of a shower Friday night with that front.
16: It is 94 degrees in Dallas, 93 in Fort Worth. Congress is working on a sanctions package aimed at weakening Russia, China, and you guessed it, Iran. Ukraine's President Volodymyr Zelensky tells Fox's special report Russia has provided intelligence to Iran amid its war with the United States.
18: Satellite images where American bases in the Middle East countries. They gave it? Yes, they gave it.
16: President Trump is calling on lawmakers to include Iran tariffs in the bill, which has strong bipartisan support. China denies reports it sold the Islamic Republic up to 400 anti-aircraft launchers. The Democratic Socialists of America is not a political party, but it's seeing a deluge.

0: This week, a New York judge ruled that the $5.2 million retirement account of a deceased New York University professor can be gifted to the Democratic Socialists of America. It's after his family sued to get possession of his estate. Despite rallying against high-dollar donors, the DSA welcomes estate bequests. This one would dwarf its most recent publicly available gift totals. Tax data shows that in 2024, the DSA received around $600,000 from individual donors, with 90% of its $6.4 million in revenue coming from member dues.
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2: The Dallas Housing Coalition says that proposed changes could allow more duplexes, townhomes, condos, and smaller homes. It's all in an effort to expand housing options and improve affordability in Dallas. The city's expected to release a first draft of the new zoning code in October. Residents will have chances to weigh in before the proposal reaches the City Plan Commission and City Council. Clayton Neville, WBAP News.
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4: If I were to ask you what makes for a good night's sleep, you'd probably say a dark, quiet room, not too many things on your mind. But every night when you go to get some Z's, how often do you really think about the temperature in your bedroom? Temperature may be one of the most underappreciated factors in sleep. That's according to the Senior Vice President of Research and Scientific Affairs at the National Sleep Foundation. We often hear about lights and screens and stress, but even modest changes in temperature and airflow can influence both how quickly you fall asleep and how deeply you stay asleep. Most experts will recommend a room temperature of 60 to 67 degrees Fahrenheit. You might also experiment with your sheets and what you actually wear to bed. Play around a bit and see what improves your sleep. You might be delightfully surprised. I'm Dr. Sanjay Gupta, helping you live a better life.
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17: 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It is the Joe Pags Show. Thanks, I appreciate you stopping by. Big hour coming your way. Allie Bradley, the

0: immigration, the senior immigration reporter for News Nation, great friend of the show, and she's going to outline what's going on in Spain. Now, I had somebody email me. I don't know the geography of Spain as well as some, and I guess this is an enclave that is off the coast of Morocco, but is owned by or claimed by or part of Spain that they're overrunning, and I'm not even sure how to pronounce it, and Allie and I get into this at the bottom. I'll give you an update on what's going on over there, but it certainly does remind us of the 15,000 Haitians that were under a bridge in Del Rio, Texas. Because what we're seeing in Spain right now, in this Spain property right now, is 2,000 or 3,000 people. Can you imagine if the 15,000-16,000 Haitians decided they wanted to go into Del Rio and do whatever they felt like doing? Because in Del Rio, the population is only 30,000. You had 15,000 people from a faraway land just there, and suddenly they disappeared overnight. The DHS under Biden disappeared them. They ended up in all sorts of cities, USA, including right here where we're based in San Antonio. We're going to get into that with Allie Bradley. There's a lot to talk about when it comes to immigration, but we do spend a good amount of time on what's going on in Spain because that's something to watch very closely. Before we get into that, got to give you some quick hits. Sam, I don't know. I think I'm going to miss Jasmine Crockett.
1: Are you?
0: I feel like in some sense I'm going to. Clearly, I'm glad a district will get a better representation than Jasmine Crockett has been. She's done nothing for her district here in Texas. She's said the most outlandish, dumb things, but the outlandish, dumb things that she says sometimes make me really glad that she's around. So let me give you a couple of these. Was she at the Urban League? She's at the Urban League, and she's sitting there talking about black people voting for Trump, and then said something about black women that I had never heard before.
2: Number one, when they decided to go after quote-unquote DEI, black women, the most educated demographic in this country, somehow ended up the most unemployed out of everyone. Like, that is whether you, I'm just saying, there are certain targets that don't miss any of us, no matter who we think we are.
0: What? What did she say about black women? Let me preface this by saying something very simple and very true. I think black women are very smart. But she said the most educated demographic in the country. Sam, is there anything to back up what you just said? Can you look up on the AI and say, just ask, what is the most educated demographic in the country? And tell me if it says black women, because if it is, I didn't know that. Or is she just up there blowing smoke as she always does out of her rear end? It could be a smoke out of the rear end moment.
3: Yeah, according to all AI, it's Asian Americans.
0: So Asian Americans, not black women.
3: Right.
0: So she says that and people are like, Like she said something that she, why is it that the left doesn't think they have to back anything up? I want to play this soundbite again. And when I heard it, I wasn't like, man, black women are dumb. I never thought that. Every black woman I've ever known and everyone I know now is certainly not dumb, without a doubt. I have no idea, Sam, why this light is doing this today. It did that twice now.
3: My light
0: just shuts off when it feels like it. It's very odd. So here's Jasmine Crockett again.
2: Number one, when they decided to go after quote-unquote DEI, right. Black women, the most educated demographic in this country, ended up the most unemployed out of everyone. What? Like, that is whether you, I'm just saying.
0: What are you saying?
2: There are certain targets that don't miss any of us, no matter who we think we are.
0: There are certain targets that don't miss any of us. I don't know what that means. I don't know what that means. You mean certain attacks that don't miss any of us? Because a target is a noun. It's something that you are if you're the target. But targets don't miss any of us? Does she think a target is the act of shooting at a target? I don't know what that means. But she says the most educated demographic. And people are like, I guess she's right. She's wearing a fancy outfit. I don't know. She continued, I guess she's mad that some black man voted for Trump.
2: I'm able to communicate to people just because even if they don't agree with me, they absolutely believe that I'm being real with them.
0: Well, you're not, because this is how you speak, and you're very, very educated in a very private school. You're putting on an act every time you open your mouth, but go ahead.
2: And as I was just having a conversation just this morning, a young black woman was telling me that her dad, a black man who was like, I can't vote for Kamala.
0: Good for him. That's a smart black dad. Let's go. Way to go. Smart man.
2: He was like, if I go vote, it's going to be for Trump.
0: Yes.
2: And she asked him, I know, right? And I said, did he vote? She's like, I don't know. I don't want to ask.
0: So somebody sitting next to her said, well, don't vote. Because that's the right way to go. Just tell people not to vote.
2: But nevertheless, one of the things that she said was, my dad said he could trust Trump. And I was like, really? And so
0: yes, really.
2: The reality is that that's not the first time I've had that conversation.
0: Yeah, I don't think she's ever had that conversation. I think she's full of it. But the good news is, if she was talking to a black woman, it sounds like she said that she was, that black woman is probably the most educated person in the country. Right, Sam?
3: Yeah.
0: Clearly.
3: Mm-hmm.
0: Maybe she just misread it. Black women sounds like Asian people, kind of.
3: Yeah, I don't think so.
0: Are you saying no to that?
3: I'm going to say fake news.
0: I mean, and again, see, I'm not somebody who ever tries to categorize people the way that she did that entire speech. Black women this, I talked to a black woman today, her black father, blah, blah, Kamala Harris the other, and Donald Trump a boop. I mean, I don't do that. I know there are smart people in every community, every demographic, no matter if it's financial, no matter if it's racial, if it's ancestral, if it's gender, doesn't matter. I think everybody can be smart and everybody can be dumb. Did I mention Jasmine Crockett? So what I'm saying is, at the end of the day, when people open their mouths and say things, don't take them at face value. And I mean that for me too. And the reason why we have such an audience that we do, and why we're still building, both on radio, just added a station in North Carolina, both on radio, also on social, we're building because people have checked me. Let me see if he knows what he's talking about. And I'm going to say a good percentage of the time I do. And when I don't, I make sure I fix it. I make sure I attribute everything that I do. What Jasmine Crockett has never had to prove anything, because every time somebody says, well, can you prove that? This is the same woman who was bragging about an honorary doctorate she got, like that was education. What? An honorary doctorate literally means you didn't do the work to get the doctorate, but they gave it to you because they wanted to honor you for some reason. She's like, I'm the only honorary doctorate here. What? Sam, look that one up. I don't want to talk out of my rear end here. She at one point in Congress talked about how she got an honorary doctorate somewhere. I'm almost 100% sure of that. Now, then you got people out there like Shaquille O'Neal or Michael Jordan who made sure they finished school because their mom said, you got to finish school. You got to go and earn it. Just because you do something very well doesn't mean you can't go be educated. There are people in every walk of life who go and actually get educated. Then there are people like her who are like, yeah, I had an honorary doctorate. Anything popping up?
3: Yeah, she has three.
0: Three honorary doctorates.
3: Yes. Yeah.
0: Sam, what do you have to do to get an honorary doctorate? Do you know?
3: DEI?
0: Nothing.
3: I have no idea.
0: You don't
3: idea.
0: Have to do anything. They just say, hey, we feel like giving it to you. Here you go. Have a nice day. So where does she have three honorary doctorates from? Does it say?
3: Oh, the first one is I have no idea how to say this.
0: Okay. Spell it.
3: Togolu College.
0: Togolu. That's a big one.
3: Okay.
0: A big one, the Togolu.
3: No Southern University at New Orleans.
0: Okay. Right.
3: And Paul Quinn College.
0: Okay. Any of those in St. Louis? That's where she's from. Any of those in Texas?
3: I don't know, actually.
0: They're honorary.
3: Not the one in New Orleans.
0: Those who are educators listening to the show right now, please, can I have four institutions give me four honorary doctorates so I have one more honorary doctorate than the honorary doctorate queen, Jasmine Crockett? So that's a good idea, right?
3: You know what? You should. Why not? Why don't you get five?
0: Now, I'm going to stick with four. I want to give her a chance to catch up, and then I'm going to get another one. And by the way, if I were a black female, the smartest demographic in the country, I probably would have seven. The fact she's only got three is kind of embarrassing, I'll be honest with you. How dumb is that? It's just all so dumb. And I urge you, choose where you're getting your information. Check them for accuracy. And then decide if it's worth your time. And yeah, most of what I do is information. We also have fun, make fart noises. You know, we do all that kind of stuff. But if I'm going to give you the news, if I'm going to give you an interview, if I'm going to ask questions of people that are movers and shakers, you got to be able to trust me when I do it. Nothing Jasmine Crockett has ever said fills me with trust for her. Like she's saying something that really is trustworthy. Everything she says is about making that next dollar. Because now she's suddenly working with the Urban League, now that she'll be out of the House and she did not get she missed the vote in the Senate. What I think is hilarious about Jasmine Crockett and the Democrat Party at large is that she's out here acting like James Tallarico's a racist, or those who voted for him is a racist. Sam, have you heard this? They didn't vote for her because they're all racists.
3: Wow.
0: You didn't hear that?
3: Yeah.
0: That's what it is. Very racist.
3: That must be the truth.
0: 833-JOE-PAGS. 833-563-7247. JoePags.com. A couple of quick hits here. Mandela Barnes drops out of the Wisconsin governor race. This is from Politico. Could be fake. Shortly after the Milwaukee Journal Sentinel revealed it was investigating allegations that Barnes had leveraged his role within the state Democratic Party, should be Democrat, to have sexual encounters with young women. Young women are lining up to get with somebody who, because they're a Democrat? That's kind of weird. This is written by, who the hell knows, Meredith Lee Hill and Tyler Katzenberger. Former Lieutenant Governor Mandela Barnes dropped out of the crowded Democrat primary for Wisconsin governor on Thursday today as progressive state lawmaker Francesca Hung surges in the polls. It's become very clear who our nominee is going to be, he said in a video posted to social media, while not directly naming another contender. Quote, we have to do everything to beat Tom Tiffany, he added, referencing the likely GOP nominee. The announcement comes as Democrat officials in the state brace for damaging media reports about Barnes, which were expected to hit in the coming hours. Barnes and his team had been on calls Thursday today discussing whether to drop out, according to Politico. Shortly after Barnes exited the race, the Milwaukee Journal Sentinel reported it was investigating allegations that Barnes had leveraged his role within the state Democrat Party to have sexual encounters with young women based on a 2025 review conducted by the party. Barnes has not been accused of any crimes, and the Journal Sentinel reported that the party's review did not result in an actionable outcome. Politico has not independently confirmed the allegations, blah, blah, blah. They're now saying they're crossing the T's and dotting the I's. There you go. Some allegations there. Boom. Have a nice day, Barnes. Have a nice day. Another quick hit, because we've been following this case very closely, the Nancy Guthrie case. Sheriff discloses complex and time-intensive analysis in Nancy Guthrie search as six-month mark nears. I can't believe it's been 6 months. Chris Bradford of the New York Post wrote this. The embattled Arizona sheriff leading the search for Nancy Guthrie admitted Thursday today that analyzing the DNA and digital evidence collected during the six-month-long investigation has been complex and time-intensive. Chris Nanos, the Pima County Sheriff, said local police and FBI investigators remain committed to finding 84-year-old Guthrie despite new leads that have arisen since the matriarch's February, or a few leads, that is, disappearance. The Guthrie investigation remains active and ongoing, he said in a statement shared on X. A task force investigators from the Pima County Sheriff's Department and the FBI remains committed to finding Nancy and providing answers to her family. The analysis of DNA and digital evidence has been underway for the past 6 months. This work is complex and time-intensive, but investigators continue to pursue every credible lead. Let me say this. Chris Nanos sucks! Horrific sheriff. Tucson, I love you. We're on to Tucson every day. Tucson, you got to do something different, man. I don't care if you're a Democrat or a Republican or somewhere in between. You got to do something different. Not because of Nancy Guthrie, necessarily. It's because of what we found out about this guy during this case. He's a fool when he's in front of the media. He's a fool when he's talking to different reporters saying different things. He was a fool when he didn't accept, according to reports, the FBI's help from day one. He's a fool that he released the crime scene. He's a fool that he let people walk around and go to the bathroom and everything else inside the house. He's a fool. He's horrible at his job. And the allegations are, from our friend Mark Lamb and others who have heard, that he's moving people who are like, who have years and years of detective work under their belt because he doesn't like them or something, or they spoke out against him. There was a vote of no confidence a while back where nobody had any confidence in him. Yet he's somehow your sheriff? Dude, listen, stop looking at the D or the R and vote for the person who's going to do a better job for Pima County. This guy's an absolute fool. 833-JOE-PAGS. 833-563-7247, joepags.com. I absolutely want to hear from you. Meantime, I'm going to tell you about Lean by Brickhouse. Lean is the supplement devised by doctors and researchers that helps people lose weight. They've got story after story, and those stories are they lost meaningful weight. And they're doing it by not getting a GLP-1, not getting a shot, not taking a pill, not doing a prescription, not going to the doctor, not going and waiting in line at the pharmacy. They're doing it by getting a hold of Lean. And I'm going to save you 20% coming up with this code that I'm going to give you. And they're using it to help to lower their blood sugar. That's what the study showed this does. Also helps you to burn fat by converting it to energy and helps you to curb your appetite and your cravings so you're not as hungry all the time, which, of course, is going to lead to some meaningful weight loss. 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We're back after this.
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8: 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There are four of them. Number one, nutrition. The Mediterranean diet really is the gold standard. Number two, exercise. 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You should be getting 7 to 9 hours a night. And finally, number four often gets forgotten, socialization. 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I'm Dr. Sanjay Gupta, helping you live a better life.
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2: Great to have you. Thanks. I appreciate you stopping by. There's a lot going on. There's a lot to get to. It is the Joe Pags Show. 833-JOE-PAGS, 833-563-7247, joepags.com. I want to give you a soundbite from President Trump. He came out today to stop illegal aliens from driving our big rigs down the road.
3: Thank you all for being here as we take action to get illegal alien truck drivers off the American roadways. We're doing a very strong movement, and we have had such support for this, and replace them with proud American veterans. And it's about time.
2: Of course it is. I mean, why would we not put somebody who's from America, somebody who served the country, ahead of somebody who came here illegally? Why they would ever get CDLs here illegally anyway is just crazy to me. Doesn't make any sense. While he said that, and he's doing what he can to shore up our shores here, this is what's going on in Spain. It's an enclave, a Spanish enclave that's off the coast of Morocco that is owned by Spain. It is literally called Spain. From the New York Post, thousands of migrants flood Spain from Morocco, causing absolute chaos. Zoe Hussein wrote this. Thousands of migrants totally collapsed the border fences and flooded into the tiny Spanish territory of Ceuta, I think, from Morocco Thursday today, spurring local officials to urge Spain's government to declare a national emergency. Spain announced they would deploy military units to enforce police there after hordes of people, mainly Moroccans, busted into the northern African enclave. The situation is absolute chaos, said Rashid Sabi, or something like that, head of the association that represents Spain's civil guard officers in that area. I think it's Ceuta, I think. Could be Ceuta, I'm not sure, who police the border. It's not possible to give precise numbers, but there are thousands of migrants crossing, he said, adding that the border between the two countries had totally collapsed. Chaotic footage captured hundreds of migrants swimming over the Moroccan side of the Tarajal border, using inflatable inner tubes and flotation devices as others smashed through the gate and a fence and ran into the city. I mean, there are thousands of people in these videos that they're showing. And as I watch it, I'm thinking to myself, this easily could be happening here. No doubt could be happening here. Doesn't it? There's barging right in. Nothing you can do about it. Because if you don't care about your culture, somebody else will come in and try to take it over. This is what happens. And think about it. That's 2,000 or 3,000 people. What if those who were here from Haiti, under the bridge in Del Rio, a couple of years back, 2 or 3 years back, what if they decided, hey, we're just going to flood into the city of Del Rio? 15,000 plus. That would have been a major problem. Would have been a major issue. Italy says, we're going to close the border, man. We're going to close Schengen area to Spain over a Ceuta migrant crisis. And again, C-E-U-T-A. Ceuta. The Spanish government said on Thursday today that it would deploy the army to that area to reinforce security after the crossings. Italy's foreign minister has called for the closure of the area, the Schengen, I guess, area to Spain after hundreds of migrants crossed into the North African enclave from Morocco on Thursday today. In a post on X, Antonio Tajani said he was in favor of closing the free travel zone with Spain, arguing that irregular and uncontrolled immigration poses a threat to national security. This is why there shouldn't be an EU. Because of the EU, and Sam witnessed this firsthand, you just go from one country to the other, it doesn't matter. So if you get into Italy or get into Spain or get into fill-in-the-blank country, you now, as an illegal alien to that area, to Europe, can go anywhere you want. So closing down the border makes sense. Italy comes through. Smart Italian people come through and decide, we're going to have to shut this down. This isn't going to end up good for us. 833-JOE-PAGS, 833-563-7247, joepags.com. The president did respond to what's happening in Spain. Ali Bradley's got that for us and a whole lot more, including what are the numbers at the border now, and how does this compare to when the Haitians were under the bridge? Stay here.
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0: On the ones.
5: In Dallas, road construction is blocking the two right-hand lanes of westbound I-20 at Highway 310 with stop-and-go traffic all the way back to the Trinity River. Now let's take a quick look at the forecast from the WBAP On-Time Experts 24-7 Weather Center. We're holding on to a low of 81 degrees tonight with mostly clear skies. Tomorrow, sunny and hot with a high of 103, going to feel like 109.
4: Friday night, mostly clear, low of 82. Then this weekend, we're finally going to get out of the triple digits. Sunny and hot with a high near 99, but it's still going to feel like 103. Saturday night, down into the 70s, high 70s, that is, and the lows with a mostly clear night. Now, it is 94 degrees in Dallas, 93 in Fort Worth. Authorities say cyber attacks targeted over 30 water systems in Minnesota earlier this week. The source of the attack is being investigated, but they came amid warnings that Iranian hackers have been focusing on such systems. Minnesota IT Services says the investigation is ongoing, and they have not identified who's behind them. In your money news, brought to you by NetWorthRadio.com, the Texas Stock Exchange launched earlier this month as companies continue to flock to the Lone Star State. Lauren Cimetti has more.
6: So they call it Y'all Street. It is the Wall Street of Texas. I'm literally surrounded by Bank of America, JP Morgan, Morgan Stanley, Goldman Sachs. 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It's 1 in 10 public companies that now call Texas home, from Oracle to Tesla, Chevron, even Caterpillar.
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8: Staying active every day will go a long way towards helping you live a happy, healthy, and pain-free life. And there is perhaps no movement more fundamental than walking. It reinforces the alignment, stability, and coordinated muscle activation that supports how your body moves, whether you're doing strenuous exercise or simply going about your daily life. This is according to Dana Santis, a strength and conditioning specialist. Even though you walk every day, Dana does say you can make small adjustments to immediately improve your walking mechanics. So, keep your rib cage stacked over your pelvis. Avoid leaning over or arching your lower back. Allow your arms to swing naturally in coordination with your legs. 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I'm Dr. Sanjay Gupta, helping you live a better life.
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2: 93.3. It's a really big story internationally, globally. You're seeing what's going on in Spain. When I think of Spain, I think about people speaking Spanish. I think about European people. But it turns out, like other countries in Europe, there are these enclaves of Northern Africans that came across the border there. They were welcomed, I guess, by the government, but the people are seeing their actual culture being overrun. And there's a lot of violence involved in this now, too. Let's talk to Ali Bradley, senior immigration correspondent, News Nation, at Ali Bradley TV. Great friend of ours. Ali, how are you? Good to see you.
15: Hey, I'm doing well. Thanks for having me.
2: You know, I know that you're not in Spain, and you're not seeing exactly what's going on, but this is reminiscent of what you've covered here. Before we get into the comparisons, do you know more than I do about what's going on there? These people are all from Northern Africa. They made their own enclave there, and what are they, just taking a whole city over? What are they doing?
15: Yeah, so basically they're coming in from the Morocco side of this enclave, and they've breached the barrier there and actually have broken through some fences. And apparently some gates were even open for them, kind of like rolled out the red carpet and allowed them to come into that area. But we're looking at between 2,000 and 3,000 people right now, from what we can tell, from what local reporting is suggesting. And they're just pouring into these small communities. And it's so hard to kind of look at these images, because they're coming in through the water. A lot of them were using inner tubes, floating across from the Morocco side into this little town, this little community. I believe it's Ceuta, and it's this northern African enclave that belongs to Spain. Well, Spain is calling for, well, the people there are calling for a national emergency to be declared, but Madrid has kind of declined that notion. Instead, they are going to be sending in some military, apparently, according to the AP report, so we should see some kind of organization to all of this disorder here soon. But it does look like they're making some moves to kind of try to get a handle on this. But again, they've declined to declare a national emergency so far. But I was reading that there are some circumstances, like maybe there was some conversation that, hey, they're not going to turn you away if you go now, kind of thing. And so this surge happened because of some legal issues that they're dealing with in Spain right now. And so they kind of took it as a green light to go over and to make themselves known and to try to make a presence in this little tiny enclave of Spain. So, yeah, the images are pretty crazy to see, Pags. It's pretty wild to see all these people pouring into this small community.
2: It's not dissimilar to what we saw in Lampedusa, Italy, a couple of years ago. You saw 6,000 or 7,000 people a day showing up on boats from northern Africa, completely taking over the island, completely taking over parts of... I'm hearing from friends who are in Italy now that Milan is basically an enclave for Islamic northern Africans, and it's not the culture that you would expect in Italy. It looks like they're doing the same thing in Spain. So maybe you can't speak on this, maybe you can. I think you probably can. Are the immigration laws or allowances in that part of Europe, is that similar to you to what you saw for 4 years of Biden, where yes, everybody and anybody's welcome, we'll figure it out once you get here, instead of turning them away? Do you think that's what's going on there?
15: Well, we have a statement from the Trump administration too that kind of says that is what's going on. They kind of are pointing the finger back at Spain, saying, hey, we told you so, and until you kind of course correct with your immigration policies, this is what you're going to see and what you're going to be dealing with. And under the Biden administration, one of the first things that I covered in 2021 was the massive surge of Haitian migrants into Del Rio. And Del Rio is a town of 30,000 people, and there were at least 15,000 people underneath that bridge when all was said and done. And it looks very, very reminiscent to seeing this. These people are walking across a weir dam through the water. They even kind of created their own commerce. They didn't like the food, so they were going back and forth to Mexico buying food and selling it to their makeshift camps that they had created. They made a whole community underneath this bridge. Now, the difference is they were confined under this bridge, right? They were essentially in Border Patrol custody in some capacity when they crossed over into the United States. In these images that we're seeing out of Spain, it doesn't look like they're in any kind of custody, Pags. It doesn't look like there's any kind of order or that they're being apprehended in any way, shape, or form. So I don't know how they're going to get a hold of this. Of course, the military has to come in. But if Spain kind of has that same idea that they're welcome here, it's going to be interesting to see how they get that handle on this. Because even under Biden, there was still that organizational control of all of those people who were in that area. They weren't just walking through the town of Del Rio, right? They were underneath the bridge. And so that is probably what I could say is the biggest contrast to what we're seeing, and the sheer volume of people, right? 15,000 is a lot more than 2,000 to 3,000, but it was about 2,000 to 3,000 a day, or 4,000 that were coming in. I remember the sheriff calling me saying, hey, there are 4,000 people underneath my bridge. And I'm like, what are you talking about? And I said, call me back in the morning. Let me know what's going on. Hey, there are 6,000 people. We need you to get back down here. Wow. And that's when I was independent. So I was actually a Democrat sheriff that was calling me, sounding the alarm on the issues down there, and they just wanted someone that was unbiased, that could just tell what was happening and show what was happening. And so I was one of the only other people down there besides Fox News to actually see that crisis firsthand. And then as soon as Al Sharpton was coming down, as soon as a Haitian whipping conspiracy got out,
2: those lies,
15: Biden cleaned that place up within minutes. I mean, that it went from 15,000 to 2,000 within a day. They had gotten those people out of there really quickly. And so the optics matter. So it'll be that determination, I think, of what Spain will do. I think it's kind of the shot heard around the world. Everyone's seeing these images and everyone's seeing it. So I do think they'll respond. I just don't know how they're going to get a hold of all these people. I've seen people scaling buildings already, right, breaking into residences, things like that on Twitter, just watching videos from people. So, you know, it seems like it's already out of control. It'll be interesting to see them put the toothpaste back in the tube on that one.
2: It is Allie Bradley. Go to Allie Bradley TV on all the social media. Go check her out on News Nation as well. She's the senior immigration correspondent at News Nation. It was such a great comparison. 2,000 or 3,000 people are beating cops up, breaking into apartments, breaking into stores, doing anything they want in that part of Spain. 15,000, 16,000 Haitians being staged underneath a bridge in Del Rio could have overrun that entire city. So I'll give credit where credit is due to the DHS under Biden to not just allow that to happen. Then they take all the credit away when they started flying them around the country and dropping them off wherever they wanted to go. At that point, they were not in the United States yet. Bradley, I was going to call you Bradley for some reason. Allie, under our laws that you understand probably better than most, don't we have the right to tell them you can't come in? They weren't in yet, so they couldn't. They could say at the border, I have an asylum claim, which they didn't. Most of them lived freely in Brazil. Couldn't we have just said no to them instead of just dispersing them through the country like Biden did?
15: So now we could, because the Trump administration won that through a SCOTUS ruling that they can, right, turn them away at the border. But they technically, once they crossed midway through the Rio Grande, they were in the United States. So when they were underneath that bridge in Del Rio, they were in the United States.
2: Oh, wow.
15: And they were trying to claim fear and trying to claim asylum. And under that time, SCOTUS had ruled that there was no way you could turn asylum seekers away, that they had to have an opportunity to seek asylum. And so that was a problem and was something that they were dealing with. But now, again, the Trump administration won that, kind of overturned that, if you will, where they can stop them and say, no, you shall not pass, right? And so we, right, are seeing more of that, where they're turning them away at the border. But back then, they were told, basically, you have to give them a chance to seek asylum. And in Haiti, they were granted temporary protected status, right? A lot of them had access to asylum claims, and a lot, yes, of them could claim fear. But the thing is, Pags, a lot of people don't know this. A lot of Haitians were living in other countries safely, right, before they arrived here. They ditched their documents over on the south side of the border.
2: And you found a lot of them.
15: Came in,
2: yes, you found some of these documents when they came in.
15: I've talked to ones that had kids in Brazil that were 5 years old.
2: Wow.
15: So they were certainly living in other places safely before they traversed into the United States. But what the big kind of complaint was is once they were being shipped back, about 4,000 of them got sent back to Haiti. They were saying, this is a place we haven't seen in 10 years. Well, it's because they dumped their documents. So the only place that, yeah, they could be returned to was their home country. Now, if they had their Brazilian passport, they would have been deported back to Brazil, right? But instead, they were removed back to Haiti because they dumped their documents on the south side of the border, and there was no way to prove that they were from anywhere but Haiti. And so they kind of shot themselves in the foot a little bit with that one by saying, oh, we're going to have no documentation when we come in because that gives us a better chance. Well, for several thousand people, they ended up back in a place where they actually may have been seeking, you know, claiming fear from.
2: It was a dumb move. I mean, it turns out. I mean, they probably could have had a better place to go home to where they'd lived for the last 5 or 10 years. It's Allie Bradley. Go follow her at Allie Bradley TV. This week, there was some ruling or some change of policy. It wasn't a ruling. It was a change of policy by the DHS and by the Trump administration that instead of having some person that you get to sit down with and talk about your immigration status and asylum status, you now are going straight to court to either say, yes, you can stay or no, you can't. Did you know much about that change that just happened this week?
15: Yeah, it just happened this week. It does open up kind of a fast track for asylum seekers to get in front of a judge. They want to reduce the backlog because, right, there are millions of people in this backlog. And so they're kind of fast tracking these asylum claims. And a lot of people are arguing, you know, it takes away a step in that process and it does kind of get rid of more asylum claims. They're not going, right, to have, as you know, a big of a brush stroke where they can claim that credible fear or whatever it might have been. But yeah, so if they won't be sitting down with someone, like you said, and having that personal conversation, instead they'll be in front of a judge to plead their case, and whatever documentation Border Patrol or ICE or whoever interacted with them produces for that judge, that's what they're going to be going off of. And so a lot of them, you know, didn't even claim fear when they crossed the border,
2: right?
15: And
2: they
15: so
2: just said the word asylum, right? They just said asylum.
15: Yeah, and you know, once it got a little bit more progressed into the Biden times, I'll tell you this, like when it first started, PAGS, you could not pay someone to tell you they were here for work. And then all of a sudden that narrative switched over because it was okay for them to be here now for work.
2: Right.
15: And so about halfway through the border crisis, they stopped claiming asylum. They stopped claiming fear. They were telling me outright they were here to work. So if these people didn't claim fear and then later on they're like, oh, shoot, I need to claim asylum, they're going to have a harder time right now through the court system, and that's what the administration's trying to weed out, is those false claims for asylum.
2: It is Allie Bradley, Allie Bradley TV, over on all the social media. Follow her and watch her on News Nation. Talk to me about this exclusive. Millions of dollars have been spent on what? Getting legal representation for these immigrant children coming across the border, but they're showing up to court without any legal representation? Am I following that?
15: Yeah.
2: Fill me in on what this is.
15: Yeah, that's the quick way around it right there. And we're talking about millions here because they're talking about 20 million a month for at least 3 years as how long they've had a contract with Acacia Center for Justice. And this is a group that provides representation for unaccompanied minors, that cross the border by themselves. These are kids that came over without parents. And so right now there's about 1,800 in HHS custody. Compare that to during the peak under Biden, there was like 22,000 in custody any given day. So the numbers have gone down a lot. I still need that representation. It is federal law for Health and Human Services to provide free legal counsel for these unaccompanied minors that are under the Office of Refugee Resettlement umbrella under HHS. And so what we're being told here is that they have actually declined to sign another bridge contract. And what the HHS wants is they want documentation to prove what these lawyers actually did and how they represented them and who they represented, what kids were actually represented. Because, PAGS, they're saying 60% of these kids are showing up without a lawyer. 60%.
2: Wow.
15: And that's taxpayer dollars. We're paying $20 million a month for that, for those services. But Acacia's saying, well, that was never enough money, and they're withholding the funds right now because we won't provide documentation, and they have no right to that documentation. But HHS is like, hold on. Yes, we do have a right to that documentation.
2: Of course.
15: You're in a government contract, and we are providing the alien registration number to you, and if you can't even provide that back to us to corroborate with the cases that you've actually, you know, served on, we've got problems. And so there's this kind of back and forth right now, but HHS is trying to determine if there was fraud involved, if they did use the, you know, these millions of dollars in taxpayer funds to not represent these kids. And where is that money going if they're not showing up on their behalf, if 60% of them are showing up alone anyways? And Acacia even said these kids only have about 1% chance of staying in the United States if they show up without representation. And so they're not even showing up for these kids, but to a tune of 60%.
2: Wow.
15: 40% of these kids have representation. I mean, and you've got an agency or a group that has admitted that is a huge detriment to them if they don't have representation. And so there's this back and forth right now.
2: Well, the question obviously is where the money go. And when you make a contract with the government, you say to the government, we will provide legal services for these illegal alien kids, migrant kids, unaccompanied minor, whatever we're calling them. We will provide legal services. And the government says, okay, how much you need? And they say, well, we need $20 million a month. And they go, okay, here's the $20 million. You can't then say, you're not giving us enough money. How can they say you're not giving us enough money? How does that work?
15: Yeah, that's what the statement said. They basically said, hey, the money that we've been getting has not been satisfactory to accommodate all of these kids, and has said that that HHS is withholding $65 million. So that's about 3 months worth of their contract that they haven't gotten because HHS is requiring this documentation, and Acacia is saying, we're not going to give it to you.
2: That's
15: and
2: crazy.
15: So it's this crazy back and forth, but yeah, it's taxpayer funded. And I mean, I don't do the math how many, you know, millions that is with 20 million times, you know, almost 3 years, because they started a contract with them in December of 2023.
2: It is Allie Bradley. It's $240 million a year. You're looking at $750 million. That doesn't make any sense. Let's finish with this. The assumption is, or the PR is, that human smuggling, drug smuggling, gotaways, all that is now ended. In fact, the president keeps saying zero illegal aliens have been released into the United States in his entire term. Is that true?
15: Today he said zero people are crossing the border, Pags.
2: But that's not the case, obviously.
15: All along, it's actually very mind-numbing to hear the President of the United States sit up there and say zero people are coming into the country through the southern border right now, when I just posted a thing about 22 illegal immigrants that were hiding under the floorboards in a truck that were busted in the Del Rio sector. And they got in somehow. Those would have been gotaways had they not stopped him at the checkpoint. They got past the border. And so for Trump to keep saying that no one is crossing the southern border, I get it if he says no one's being released. I still think there's a gray area there.
2: Right.
15: But for him to say no one's crossing the border right now is absurd.
2: We know there are
15: gotaways. There's always going to be gotaways. Border Patrol's been around for 100 years. That's why they exist. And so to say that is a bold-faced lie, and you're bamboozling the American people. And it's pretty frustrating to be someone who sits at the border every single day and looks at these different instances. An Argentinian man, they just found his body yesterday inland because he was evading the law enforcement two different times. They were chasing after him, and he got away on foot. But, you know, zero people are crossing into the United States right now.
2: Well, the messaging is obviously wrong. The messaging is completely wrong. I think he was told, we are not releasing anybody we catch into the interior of the United States. And that's the gray area you're talking about. But to say nobody's coming across the border, nobody believes that. I mean, obviously they're crossing where Border Patrol isn't catching them. Obviously there are people that are gotaways once they are identified. So, I mean, why do you think he's saying that? You think he was told the wrong thing?
15: I don't know, because even so, you have ICE releasing 65,000 individuals out of habeas cases as well that have been apprehended. And so there are people that are being released. I think that he just wants to believe that the border has full operational control right now. But he says, he's like, I don't know. I don't want to say this. People aren't going to believe me. Zero people are crossing the border right now. And so I don't know. I mean, I don't know if people have tried to correct him and be like, sir, there are people crossing the border. Maybe they're not being released into the interior, but you can't say that.
2: They got to tell. I mean, they do have to tell him the truth. That's Allie Bradley. There's more to that interview. We'll post it over online. Got to hit a break here on the Joe Pags Show.
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5: There are lots of things you can measure to get an idea of how healthy you are at any given moment. Temperature, heart rate, blood pressure, just to name a few. But how about how healthy you will be and how long you're likely to live? According to a new study out of the University at Buffalo, two simple strength tests are pretty accurate at predicting longevity in older women. One is hand grip strength, and the other is how quickly people can stand up from a seated position without using their arms. By the way, I remember interviewing former President Jimmy Carter when he was quite old and being really impressed how he just popped out of the chair without using his arms. Not a lot of older people can actually do that. But I think the message here is that maintaining strength as you age is going to help you perform everyday activities, but also help you avoid injury and stay independent. I'm Dr. Sanjay Gupta, helping you live a better life.
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0: Appreciate Allie coming on, as always. 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For Sam and Polo, I'm Joe. We'll see you later. Have a good night.
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17: On the ones.
18: In Dallas, construction is blocking the two right-hand lanes of westbound I-20 at Highway 310. Meanwhile, in Mesquite, more road construction. Lock it down the right-hand lane of westbound Highway 80 as you get close to 635 LBJ. Stopping the traffic all the way back to Beltline. Now for that forecast from the WBAP On-Time Experts 24/7 Weather Center.
19: For WBAP, I'm WFA meteorologist Colin Myers. One last day of our July fry here, and it is going to be hot. For the 31st tomorrow on your Friday, 103 is where I have temps in Dallas. Surrounding spots could be warmer. Heat advisory in effect. Heat indices could be as high as 108 or 109. Before weak front Friday night into Saturday morning, we'll drop us to 98 for Saturday.
18: It's 92 degrees in Dallas and Fort Worth. It's not just munitions. The United States military might be suffering more losses in Iran as both sides resume strikes. Fox's Jackie Heinrich is at the White House.
20: So far, it's not clear who attacked a U.S.-owned LNG storage tanker in Egypt, but two Iranians who asked not to be named to discuss security matters told the New York Times it was, quote, a drone attack designed to show that global shipping and energy supplies could be more deeply disrupted if Iran chose to escalate. The IRGC also claimed it shot down multiple American fighter jets, which CENTCOM fact-checked as false. Iran's efforts to appear strong come as President Trump weighs a significant assault on Iran's weapon systems, leadership, energy targets, and infrastructure designed to break the regime. The Wall Street Journal reports the so-called go big approach would reduce the need for the U.S. to use defensive munitions because Iran would have less capability to attack, after critics warned the U.S. might need to worry about those stockpiles.
18: Ukraine and Russia continued trading fire this week. 10 died after Russian ballistic missiles and drone attacks, while Ukraine says it hit two major Russian refineries hours after Ukraine's president met with President Donald Trump at the White House. Speaking of stateside, the Senator for Homeland Security pressed Dr. Anthony Fauci, former chief medical advisor to the former President Joe Biden,

0: former chief medical advisor to the former President Joe Biden on the origins of COVID-19, but he followed his lawyer's instructions and pled the fifth. Over 100 times, Ohio Senator Bernie Moreno on Fox's Hannity calls class action lawyers to bring lawsuits against Dr. Fauci.
1: Now we have the documents in the public zone. We know what he was actually thinking. We know what is he lied to the American people. State attorney generals like the one in Florida, I hope the one in Ohio, does the same thing. We got to pursue this guy.
0: Kentucky Senator Ron Paul, who released Dr. Fauci's alleged diary entries recovered from government computers, promised the committee will vote on a contempt resolution next week. In your money news, the city of Plano has taken another step at transforming a shop at Willow Bend Mall into the new home for the Dallas Stars. Media partner WFAA's Jason Wheeler has the story.
2: The city council approving a $300,000 contract for a traffic study for the proposed redevelopment there. That study will examine traffic at several intersections and highway ramps nearby. The city's plan would see that mall demolished next year and the new venue open in 2031.
0: Keep connected, DFW, for the latest on the situation in the Middle East on your home for WBAP's Morning News, weekdays 5 till 9. I'm John.
3: A better life with Dr. Sanjay Gupta.
4: They say consistency is key, but sometimes you just got to switch it up. A new study out of Harvard School of Public Health found that varying your exercise routine could add years to your life. What exercise someone did didn't matter much. What did matter was that all the exercises together worked all the muscle groups in their body. Now, an added benefit to changing things up is it can help you push through the plateau effect. That's when your body gets so efficient at doing something that you actually stop getting better at it. And we know from previous research that specializing in any one sport at a young age can make someone actually more prone to injury. And as experts we talk to point out, even elite athletes switch up things with their workouts, making sure to target strength, cardio, flexibility, balance, and doing that every single week. I'm Dr. Sanjay Gupta, helping you live a better life.
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17: 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Sam, how'd you do that?

0: feel it. Pretty good. That is Sam. Welcome. That is Polo. I am Joe, and it is a Joe Pag show for your Thursday. Feeling all right Thursday. There's a lot going on, lots to get to. For those who are listening and not watching, I've got a certain background behind me on a screen, and I said right before the show, Sam, that'd be cool if you and Polo had the same background, and boom, there it is. How did you do that so fast?
1: Well, I did make the background, so I have a copy.
0: You did. It's pretty good. And now Polo is going to have to get that, too. Now, can we do the same thing? Because you're somehow superimposing yourself on top of this. You got to tell him how to do that now. It's pretty good.
1: I will.
0: Polo, you want that?
2: Sure.
0: I mean, the bed looks great behind you, but I'm just saying.
2: I mean, it's for, you know, when you're doing the interviews, I just go back there for the rock.
0: Is that what happens?
2: Yeah.
0: That's why there's a lump in the bed after the interview gets over, because you were laying down for a bit. Listen, we're still breaking down what Anthony Fauci had to say yesterday, which was, I take the fifth. Dr. Fauci, somehow a sympathetic character to some, and I don't get it. Let's break down what we know about this guy. He admitted in his diary what I reported at the time, and I got in trouble in social media and everywhere else, because I dared do that. He admitted that the masks were just no science behind masking, none, because the holes in the mask, the spaces were too big. The COVID got right out and got right in. The social distancing didn't make any sense, just made it up to 6 feet. The whole idea that you had to have a passport to show that you got a shot before you can go see a movie or go eat dinner didn't make any sense. Shutting down schools that he promoted and pushed New York and California to do, therefore the rest of the country started doing it. That there was no science behind that either. We know all of these things. We also know they get a full pardon from then-President Joe Biden's auto pen. I'm sure Biden had no idea he was doing it. But the full pardon meant that he can't incriminate himself when he's in front of the Senate. And then yesterday, he sat there taking the fifth so as not to incriminate himself. We've covered all that extensively. So one would have to assume that after watching that debacle yesterday, knowing that he got a full pardon, knowing that his diary says all of these things that he knew, including the origins of the damn pandemic, which was at a lab in Wuhan, and the fact that he definitely paid for gain-of-function through a third party for that lab in Wuhan. We know all these things. So one would assume that if you're an intelligent person who's a purveyor of truth on any level, one would assume that nobody would be supporting this guy. Holy crap, look what you put us through. And not just us, like the entire world. And there was one piece of video I saw earlier today, somebody who used to run the CDC, when he saw Anthony Fauci go out on cameras back in 2020 and 2021, something like that, he was saying that he's the top health official in America. He wasn't. He was some freaking laboratory rat. He kind of looks like a rat from the NIH. He wasn't the top health expert on the planet. What are you talking about? So one would assume everybody would be against what this guy tried to pull yesterday. Everybody would be very, very angry at what it was that he did in 2020 and beyond. Then there's Harvey Levin. And I want to talk about Harvey Levin for a second. I like him. I got to know Harvey Levin from what show, Sam?
1: The People's Court?
0: Yeah. He was the guy standing outside of the courtroom questioning people between the breaks about what Marilyn Mulyan was talking about. And I liked him. And then he started TMZ, which is 30-mile zone. It's a 30-mile area in Hollywood that he and his group started covering. And now they cover everything, entertainment, sports, news, and everything. And I think they, generally speaking, do a good job. Polo likes TMZ a lot. I mean, he goes there a lot and sends me news stories from there. And I think that's cool. Now, they get it wrong sometimes, and I call them out when they do, but generally speaking, they're pretty good, and they break a lot of news. Harvey Levin yesterday thought he would, I don't know, sit up on his perch at TMZ and take up for Anthony Fauci, the guy who lied to us all, the guy who the Senate says his advice ended up killing a lot of people in America and beyond, the guy who did not admit to gain a function that he was doing, did not admit that it started at the lab, which it did not admit to anything except to his own diary. You know, somebody asked a question online today, and let me ask you this, Sam. It's a great question. Why would an 80-year-old have a diary?
1: Because he's forgetful.
0: He was 80 when he started this thing. Isn't that weird?
1: Yeah.
0: Polo, any thoughts? You're 80. Let me sit down and write down what I did today. They're making T-shirts out of my face.
2: I mean, I have to agree with Sam. I think it's like if you're forgetting stuff, that's a good way to remember or to take notes.
0: I guess, but I mean, he was writing down in the notes the opposite of what he was telling us in public. You know what I mean? I mean, you would think that he would write down in the notes, okay, so today I told him this, this, and this, and here's why. But he didn't. He, like, admitted that what he was telling us was the opposite of what was true.
2: But then that also goes to him forgetting stuff, so he would remember exactly how he was feeling and not what he was saying.
0: Wow.
2: You know?
0: Yeah, but if he had it in the diary, he could have actually told us the truth. That meant that he was purposely telling us a lie. But the diary was keeping track of the lies, what you're saying.
2: Sure.
0: I mean, that's weird. To me, that's weird. So Harvey Levin sits back and he decides he's going to take up for Anthony Fauci.
3: I have not used TMZ's YouTube channel to vent personal feelings about issues, but I'm going to do that today.
0: Sam, how old is Harvey Levin? Because he's pretty ripped for an older guy. I would say he's approaching 70 if he's not there yet.
3: Watching Anthony Fauci before a congressional hearing taking the Fifth Amendment is just one of the most heartbreaking things I have seen in government in my lifetime.
0: I agree. It was heartbreaking to see him take the Fifth and not answer questions that we deserve answers to. Harvey, so far you and I agree.
3: And this is something we need to reckon with. That I'm going to say up front, I have problems the way the CDC handled COVID. I think that
0: he wasn't with the CDC, he was with the NIH. And he was the guy who put himself out there in the fore as the top health expert, and he wasn't.
3: And they did damage to children, to adults, and I don't think they did it maliciously. I think they did it because
0: they did it to cover the fact that he was funding gain-of-function in Wuhan. Harvey?
3: They were using their judgment and were overprotective, and I think at times overstated things they said they knew but really didn't.
0: They weren't overprotective. They were literally leading people to their own deaths because they weren't giving us the truth about treatments versus bad treatments. They weren't telling us about the adverse effects of the shots. But Harvey, I guess, doesn't know that. Listen, Harvey's a smart guy. He's a lawyer. He's not dumb. I don't know why he's doing all this.
3: And I have personal problems with the way that COVID was handled. That said, Anthony Fauci, over a period of decades, has been an amazing public servant. In the 80s, I had many friends who died of AIDS, a horrible, painful death. And I had friends who lived because of Anthony Fauci.
0: He's got no proof of this. In fact, people who were dealing with AIDS back in the day, we had no idea what treatment there was. They literally are saying that Fauci was doing experiments on them. You can go and look this up. It's not me saying it. It's out there. This guy was not Mr. Save the Day when it came to AIDS. It's just not true. But Harvey Levin, for some reason, thinks that Fauci somehow saved our lives or saved the lives of those who were dealing with that.
3: Because he was willing to look at experimental drugs in a different way than they had looked at them before, and that really resulted in lives saved. And he has done so many other things in his career to thwart epidemics.
0: What are you talking about? The evidence shows that because of his spending of taxpayer dollars in this Wuhan lab, he didn't thwart this epidemic. He caused it. The gain of function happened with our money that he funneled to this lab, according to Rand Paul. To make an already understood coronavirus more damaging to human beings. He did this.
3: Save lives, not just in the United States, but all over the world. He has been a dedicated public servant who could have made a lot more money outside of government than inside, but he stayed.
0: I disagree. How does an epidemiologist make more money outside of government? The guy's getting $430,000 a year now. He made $12 million, according to Josh Hawley, just during COVID.
3: And now we are at a point where members of Congress, and yes, you, Rand Paul, are on a witch hunt. And
0: Rand Paul, who's an actual doctor, he's a medical doctor. He's somebody who's he's like an eye doctor. Fauci is an infectious disease doctor.
3: The best I can say for Rand Paul is that he's being really honest. I mean, he has said now over a period of years, he wants Anthony Fauci in a jail cell.
0: Right.
3: He has said it out loud.
0: Right.
3: He wants him in a jail cell.
0: Yes, for good reason. Why are you ignoring the evidence? As a lawyer, as somebody, even let's say you weren't a lawyer, but he is, as somebody who analyzed court cases in your prior living before TMZ, how do you not want to look at the evidence? Why are you ignoring it?
3: That's the point of this hearing. That's why they're doing this. They want to take something that Anthony Fauci says and then claim it amounts to perjury.
0: It does, because he lied under oath. That's called perjury.
3: And they want to prosecute him.
0: Right, because he committed perjury. And he also did things that ended up in the loss of a lot of lives. A lot of damage to a lot of families. A lot of people died in old folks' home and couldn't even hold the hands of their loved ones as they went.
3: They want to convict him, and they want to throw him in prison.
0: Yes.
3: That's the point of this hearing.
0: Right. That's the point of any court case, especially a criminal one. I mean, this hearing wasn't a criminal hearing, but he certainly should be charged. Any court proceeding is to find the truth. Harvey knows this. I don't know why he's doing this.
3: There is no other point of this hearing. There could be. I mean, there are things they could certainly ask him, but he can't answer. Because if he answers, it doesn't matter what he says. You know, if you can prosecute somebody...
0: You can't. He's been pardoned. He can't be prosecuted on what he answers.
3: For frickin' seashells on the beach shore, then you could certainly prosecute somebody for what they say in a congressional hearing.
0: Okay, so 86 or kill 47, that's just seashells. They just happen to be arranged that way.
3: And that's the climate we're in. We are in a Senator Joseph McCarthy climate where there is such fear that people have, and legitimate fear, that they'll end up in prison for what they say, no matter what it is, if they are on the wrong side of somebody in Congress or the administration, that they have been silenced. And that's where we are right now.
0: I've never seen a less legal analysis in my life from a guy who has a legal background. I don't know why he's saying this. Is he a personal friend of Fauci? I don't know. How old is Harvey Levin, Sam?
1: 75.
0: Okay. Looks good for 75. The guy's pretty ripped for 75. But I'm here to say he must be friends with Fauci. I don't get it. I mean, he's heralding what he did during AIDS. Go and look this up. Don't believe me. Go and look it up. Also look up whether he was doing experiments on dogs. Go look it up. Just educate yourself. And then ask yourself, why is this guy, Harvey Levin, supporting him?
3: We are in Senator Joseph McCarthy territory.
0: No, we're not.
3: And the idea that you have to watch this man take the Fifth Amendment. And
0: I mean, it might be Joseph Mengele territory when it comes to Fauci. When I look at Fauci, you know, it brings me back memories of Jack Kevorkian. That's who this guy is. But Harvey Levin must like having tea with him or something. I don't know if they even know each other. Don't know why he's doing this.
3: Again, I will say that I disagreed personally with some of the CDC decisions.
0: CDC isn't Fauci. Why does he keep saying that? He's smart enough to know that Fauci wasn't the Centers for Disease Control. He was the NIH, the National Institutes of Health. And he's supposed to be the top epidemiologist, yet he was giving bad advice on how to take care of a virus.
3: Absolutely, I did. That said, he's a public servant who worked for us and saved lives for decades.
0: And he's a public servant that if they do something wrong, they should be held to account. When a police officer does something out of line, everybody's lining up to make sure that he or she ends up being prosecuted, and rightfully so, if they did something wrong. Because you're a public servant, that lets you off the hook?
3: And we are turning him into what Rand Paul wants to be, a criminal. And Rand Paul has a political agenda, and it is prevailing here. Watching Rand Paul order security to throw Anthony Fauci's lawyer out of that hearing was unbelievable to me. We are in a dark period of America.
0: We are. We're in a dark period because the guy who says that he's here to give us information is absolutely, he's smart enough to know this. In my opinion, he's giving the opposite information. To support Fauci after what he saw yesterday. To support Fauci after we saw so many people die during the pandemic that didn't need to. When we saw Fauci yesterday sitting there with his smug little face and Harvey Levin supporting him, knowing that Fauci could have given the right advice, maybe don't fund gain of function at the Wuhan lab so it doesn't start to begin with, and maybe say, yes, ivermectin and hydroxychloroquine work. Maybe you do that. Then I would hold him up on high. But instead, he did the opposite, and he was... in his little glory, having people making T-shirts with his face on it. He was in his glory having world leaders call him and ask him for advice, even though the advice was bad. Your thoughts about people that are supporting Anthony Fauci? 833-JOE-PAGS, 833-563-7247, joepags.com. 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It's 888-444-2948. Just remember the 8s, the 4s, and 2948. 888-444-2948. 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
5: Life with Dr. Sanjay Gupta.
6: They say consistency is key, but sometimes you just got to switch it up. A new study out of Harvard School of Public Health found that varying your exercise routine could add years to your life. What exercise someone did didn't matter much. What did matter was that all the exercises together worked all the muscle groups in their body. Now, an added benefit to changing things up is it can help you push through the plateau effect. 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And as experts we talk to point out, even elite athletes switch up things with their workouts, making sure to target strength, cardio, flexibility, balance, and doing that every single week. I'm Dr. Sanjay Gupta, helping you live a better life.
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0: I think Tony Fauci's a horrible guy. I have no problem calling him out. I don't know why Harvey Levin or others would ever support a guy that ended up giving us the wrong advice that he had to know was wrong advice. It's not like he made a mistake, because he's writing down in his diary something different than what he was telling us publicly. And just the ego is unbelievable. 833-JOE-PAGS, 833-563-7247, joepags.com. I want to hear from you. Here's a story today. I saw that where Fauci was walking, I guess, with his wife, and got profane. I'm not sure if this story actually tells the profanity story. This is from Reality T, whatever that is, via Yahoo News. Evolve editors wrote this, whatever that is. Anthony Fauci appears frustrated in photos after Senate grilling. Dr. Anthony Fauci was spotted looking frustrated during a walk with his wife shortly after his brutal grilling at the much-talked-about Senate COVID-19 hearing. The 85-year-old doctor was reportedly overheard venting to his wife, Christine Grady, about someone shouting at him. Dr. Fauci and his wife were power walking near their $2.4 million Washington, D.C. home on Wednesday yesterday evening when cameras captured him visibly frustrated and dropping an F-bomb, as reported by the New York Post. Fauci fumbled with his phone during the outburst. He was seen wearing a Georgetown University Iron Med 5K t-shirt as he blew off steam by power walking. The frustration came just hours after Fauci invoked his Fifth Amendment right more than 100 times during a stunning four-hour Senate Homeland Security Committee hearing about COVID-19. The Brooklyn-born doctor refused to answer any questions fired at him by Senator Rand Paul. Paul, who subpoenaed Fauci and is long accused of convening or covering up COVID-19 origins, didn't let the non-cooperation slide. The senator announced after the hearing that his committee would move forward with a contempt of Congress proceeding against Fauci over his refusal to answer even basic questions from Republicans. The 85-year-old doctor served as the head of the National Institute of Allergy and Infectious Diseases, NIAID, also NIH, for 38 years. He retired in December 2022 and moved to Georgetown in 2023. He joined the faculty there as a distinguished professor in the Infectious Diseases Division of its School of Medicine. Fauci's walk offered a rare public glimpse of his private life, blah, blah, who cares. Your thoughts about Fauci having people support him, showing him sympathy after he pulled on us, all of us, just a few years ago. 833-JOE-PAGS, 833-563-7247, joepags.com. Stay here.
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18: 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I'm John Cooley from the 24-Hour Breaking News Center.
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17: On the ones.
18: Taking a look at that traffic in southeast Dallas. Construction is blocking the two right-hand lanes of westbound I-20 at Highway 310 with stop-and-go traffic all the way back to the Trinity River Bridge. Now for your forecast from the WBAP On-Time Experts 24-7 Weather Center. Heading down to a low of 81 overnight with a sunny and hot day tomorrow. High of 103, going to feel like 109. Tomorrow night, mostly clear, low around 82. Then the weekend, we're still looking at sunny and hot days. With a high of 99, though, it'll be a bit cooler technically. It'll still feel like it's in triple digits, looking at 103 right there. Saturday night, mostly clear, dipping into the upper 70s in the lows. And then Sunday, sunny with a high near 97, low 76. Now, it is 92 degrees in Dallas and Fort Worth. The U.S. military says it has completed what it describes as a heavy wave of strikes against Iran, conducted in response to an earlier Iranian missile attack on a U.S. military base in Jordan. CENTCOM says that they spent 2 hours striking dozens of targets belonging to the Iranian Revolutionary Guard Corps. More information released concerning Tony Romo's drunk driving arrest last week. Kevin Uretsky has the details.
19: The Milwaukee County, Wisconsin Sheriff's Office says the former Cowboys quarterback and top CBS NFL analyst did have an open bottle of alcohol in his Jeep when he was arrested for operating under the influence last week. Romo did not do well on field sobriety tests and refused a test to measure his intoxication after being arrested. He's due in court September 21st. Kevin Uretsky, Fox News.
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20: 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No one's hit all the Powerball numbers since May 2nd. 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It's usually a little more than half, taking it as a lump sum. Chris Foster, Fox News.
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6: Staying active every day will go a long way towards helping you live a happy, healthy, and pain-free life. And there is perhaps no movement more fundamental than walking. It reinforces the alignment, stability, and coordinated muscle activation that supports how your body moves, whether you're doing strenuous exercise or simply going about your daily life. This is according to Dana Santis, a strength and conditioning specialist. Even though you walk every day, Dana does say you can make small adjustments to immediately improve your walking mechanics. So, keep your rib cage stacked over your pelvis. Avoid leaning over or arching your lower back. Allow your arms to swing naturally in coordination with your legs. Keep your gaze forward, your jaw relaxed, and then just breathe in through your nose and out through your mouth. I'm Dr. Sanjay Gupta, helping you live a better life.
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0: All right, great to have you. Thanks. It's the Joe Pag Show for your Thursday. There's a lot going on. A couple of great interviews today. Allie Bradley, of course, the Southwest reporter, immigration reporter from News Nation, great friend of ours. She's got incredible information on what's going on in Spain. Sam, have you seen the videos out of Spain?
25: Yeah, what the heck is happening?
0: Well, Northern Africa, I guess many people from Northern Africa went to Spain, made an enclave, taken over an entire area, and they're like beating up police and everything else. The last word I got was that they're thinking about bringing the military, which of course they have to. So in other words, wide open borders and at the EU, having people go from Morocco and other places right to Spain and just take over wholesale. It's like they're not only just moving there to try to get a better life, they're breaking into apartments and homes and businesses, stealing everything, setting up their own enclave as if it's still Northern Africa. And I'm thinking, well, you had that in Northern Africa. Why are you in Spain? Go back. So we're going to give you an update on that with Allie Bradley. Don't touch that dial. Also, Will Chamberlain, we get in earnest into what Fauci did yesterday. Will is from the Article 3 Project. Will Chamberlain is going to break down, not Wilt, Will, is going to break down exactly what Fauci did, why he should not have been able to do that, and whether or not he thinks that Rand Paul and others now will move to bring contempt charges against Fauci, which of course they should. Then we get into the lawfare against Trump, we get into the pardoning, the blanket pardons all these people got. Great information from Will. That'll be next hour. Allie will be hour number three. Do not miss a second of that. Let me give you this story from NPR. It could be fake. Senator Rand Paul from NPR says he'll move to hold Fauci in contempt after a combative hearing. This is from today by Ari Daniel and Layla Fidel? I don't know. Dr. Anthony Fauci invoked the Fifth Amendment while appearing before a committee chaired by Senator Rand Paul. Now the senator is saying he will move to hold Fauci in contempt. Senator Rand Paul is threatening to hold the government's former top infectious disease expert, Dr. Anthony Fauci, in contempt of Congress. That after yesterday on Capitol Hill, Paul and other Republican lawmakers asked Fauci about the origins of the COVID pandemic and berated him about the government's response. Fauci invoked the Fifth Amendment over 100 times and didn't answer. Berated him. Fake news. Fake. Just tell us what happened. Don't give me your opinion that, they berated him. We have NPR's Harry Daniel, blah, blah, blah, with the latest. Good morning, blah, blah, blah. This is actually just, I guess, a readout of the actual report on the air, I guess. Senator Paul subpoenaed Fauci to appear before the Committee on Homeland Security and Governmental Affairs. Paul has argued for years that the SARS-CoV-2 virus came from a lab in China and says that Fauci, who helped lead the federal COVID-19 response, concealed this. Fauci strongly denies the accusation. He says the scientific evidence suggests the virus spilled over naturally from an animal into a human, and many virologists agree. Okay, how did yesterday's hearing unfold? This is so stupid. As expected, Paul's opening statement accused Fauci of funding the very research that may have helped engineer the virus. He encouraged Fauci to make a public apology. Okay, this is, I'm not even going to read this anymore. That's how dumb it is. They're not giving you the news. What, they haven't said yet in that entire thing that in his diary, he admits it. In email exchanges, he admits where the origin was. And now those trying to give him cover say, well, yeah, it probably did emanate from the Wuhan Institute of Virology, but it really exploded once it got to the wet market. Well, hold on a second. You said a bad bit of pangolin or something, and some person ate the pangolin, which gave them COVID-19, then it exploded and it just showed up around the world. That's what you wanted us to believe. What is this garbage you're telling us now? I mean, even NPR didn't get the memo. Hey, NPR, he admits it in his emails. His diary says what it says. You're not talking about that. I mean, come on, man. What else I didn't like yesterday, and I didn't get a chance to ask Will Chamberlain this, but why does somebody who's going to invoke the Fifth Amendment get to do an opening statement? You know what I mean, Sam? Why did Fauci get to sit there and say, oh, he's obviously obsessed with me, blah, blah, I'd like to answer, but I can't?
25: I didn't understand that.
0: I mean, if you're going to be in front of a committee and you plan on not answering any questions and invoking your Fifth Amendment right, which he doesn't have because he can't be incriminated because of the pardon, then you don't get to just sit there and give some soliloquy about how you don't like Rand Paul and then not answer any questions. I found that to be really, really stupid. Stupid. Let me go to the phone lines. A lot of people want to be heard on this. 833-JOE-PAGS, 833-563-7247, joepags.com. Sean, what's on your mind in Minnesota? Hi.
1: Well, I never hear it on the show, but I always want to get back to this. Is the Democrats are the biggest cash grabbers ever. They plot this stuff out. They plan it. You got Bill Gates saying shrink the population by 15% with vaccines. All of a sudden, you got the Wuhan Institute of Biology built by an American company, funded by an American company through education, which is obviously the Democrats. And then all of a sudden, it's the mail-in ballots because everyone's got COVID. They can steal the election, then it moves forward. You know, it just goes on and on and on with these people. I can't take up that much time for you.
0: No, well, Sean, I tell you, you nailed it. You nailed it. This is, they are, listen, I disagree with a lot of what they do, if not all of it. The left, the Democrats, certainly the DSA, I disagree with everything that the DSA says, the Democrats, Socialists of America, which is just a stupid name. It's a misnomer. But they are very, very good at packaging it up. If we do this, these next five things will happen. If we do these three things, these next 15 things will happen. If we do this, we'll have certain people voting for us for 200 years. They are very, very good at packaging up the message and making sure that, okay, we're going to float this trial balloon. Oh, they're going to knock that one down. Don't worry. That started four more. And then those four get knocked down. Don't worry. Seven more, eight more, 10 more, 15 more, 40 more are now floating out there. Republicans are always on defense and always reacting. I mean, I'll play a soundbite from John Thune during this show today to show you how lame and lackluster Republicans are. We have been trying to get this done for a long time, and we really want the bill to pass. Shut up. You should do what the Democrats do and plan every move to make sure that five moves comes from every move you make, or five moves come from every move you make. Democrats are very good at that. Suddenly there's a virus. Suddenly there's a shot that ends up with horrible adverse effects. Suddenly we can lock you down. Suddenly you can't go and vote. You got to send in a ballot. Huh? Suddenly you can change the rules of voting, even though you're not allowed to. Suddenly you can't go to church, but you can protest. You don't think that was all planned? It didn't just happen. That wasn't organic. If we do this thing, these four things will happen. We do those four things, these eight things will happen. They can't stay ahead of us. And the Republicans are in planning squad. As of right now, I will be stunned if the Republicans keep the House of Representatives in November. What are they doing right now, setting the groundwork to make sure it doesn't get stolen by the Democrats? What are they doing? I don't think they're doing anything. Democrats are setting up all sorts of things. Affordability, affordability. Trump is no good. Look how bad this is. The Iran war, the other thing. Bop, bop, bop, bop. And what are the Republicans saying? Oh, I really wish we'd get the thing passed. I mean, I'm not talking out of my rear end here. I'm telling you, the Democrats are much better at packaging up their message and making ripple effects by every move they make. And if we don't wake up, it's going to be a Democrat-run place, going to be DSA-run place. The Senate's going to be gone. The Supreme Court will be packed. D.C. and Puerto Rico will be states. And that's it. Now we're run by some sort of an administration or governance that looks an awful lot like the Soviet Union back in the day. That's what they want, and they're on their way to getting it. Michael, Palm Bay, what's going on?
2: Hey, Joe, love the show. Wanted to tell you that. I also love the give and take between you and Motown. That's always fun.
0: Thank you.
2: I was listening to another show this morning, and I called in. And I said, hey, I heard Florida was trying to do something. They're trying to sue him or something. And so I don't know what's going to happen with that. But as I understand it, he closed down a lot of businesses. He was at fault for a lot of stuff happening. Yes. And the only thing I wanted to say was, I hope the country figures out a way to sue that SOB into oblivion.
0: Michael, great point. It's a great point. James Uthmeyer of Florida, the attorney general, is looking to charge Fauci. He is. And I don't know if it'll be successful or not. I talked to Will Chamberlain about that next hour. But he's looking to sue Fauci, and I think that would be a righteous suit. In fact, I think that the caller makes a great point. Think about it. Think about it for a second. There could be a class action by all of us. Everybody was affected. Everybody was harmed by this. You know, his $2.4 million house, that's kind of lavish, isn't it? His $12 million in wealth, that's kind of lavish. His $430,000 a year, that's kind of lavish. That should be divvied up to us, the people that were harmed the most by him playing God, which is what he was doing. 833-JOE-PAGS, 833-563-7247, joepags.com. Scroll down, click on contact. By the way, my interview with Brendan Carr, the FCC commissioner, the chairman, that's up and running on YouTube, joepags.com/YouTube, joepags.com/YouTube right now. Kevin, Michigan, what's going on? Hi.
3: Hi, Joe. Nice to talk to you. Long-time listener, first-time caller.
0: Thank you.
3: I have a little different perspective. I'm a physician. I'm not an infectious disease specialist, but I actually met Anthony Fauci when I was in medical school
0: okay.
3: in 1983.
0: Wow.
3: That's when he got this job.
0: Yeah, he's been around since
3: He held that same position for way too long. Nobody is on the top of their game that long.
0: Well, I don't think he was on the top of his game in 1983, I'll be honest with you. I don't think he was on top of the game at all. He did some horrible things if you read up on him.
3: Yeah, no, I think he's done a lot of bad stuff. And he's not an infectious disease specialist. His actual training is immunology, which, while it sounds similar, is quite different.
0: So when we called him the top infectious disease expert, we were using a wrong line there? He's not? He's an epidemiologist, is he not?
3: No, he's an immunologist.
0: That's interesting.
3: It's a different part of science. It's an important study area, but it's not applicable to the COVID thing. He took on the responsibility for things he's not expert on.
0: Kevin, I hear you and I appreciate that. Sam, you're going to have to do some research for me now. Find out if he in fact is listed as an epidemiologist. I mean, I'm willing to be wrong, but I'm pretty sure that that's what he's been listed as. This is an honor. Let me tell you this. I got my first talk show job ever filling in for this guy who's on the line at WSGW in Saginaw, Michigan. I mean, this is 1994 or 1995. It is the one and only Art Lewis. Art, how are you, my brother?
4: Hey, Brother Joe, I am fine. How are you, my friend?
0: I'm living the dream. It's an honor to talk to you, my friend. You gave me my start. I owe you everything. Go ahead. What's on your mind?
4: Be honest, mind. I agree with you 99.99% of the time.
0: Right.
4: So here's the point one. Fauci and the Fifth Amendment. Yes, he was given immunity, But if he had testified at that hearing, and if he had lied again to Congress, there would be no immunity, and he would be subject to lying to Congress as a prosecutorial event. That's why he did the Fifth Amendment.
0: I agree with you. Your Bluth is a little rough. I agree with you. And by the way, you disagree with me 0.001, so I'm okay with that. But when it comes to Fauci, you're right. If he lied under oath, he can be charged with lying under oath. They can't just say, well, you're covered by the pardon for that. But he cannot be charged with anything that he might have done criminally about COVID between 2014 and 2020, whatever it was when Joe Biden left, 2025. So you're right. I mean, he's already going to be held in contempt. So he's already committing a crime by not testifying when he does have a pardon from any criminal accusations.
4: It's a fine line, I think, and I'm not a lawyer, but to me it's a fine line because the Fifth Amendment is a guaranteed right.
0: Right.
4: It's hard to say he's conducting a criminal act by invoking his rights because there is the jeopardy in the future because he could lie again. You may not think it's a lie, but he could lie again.
0: Art, what sucks is your Bluetooth is really bad, and it's making this weird noise. I love you like a brother. I'm going to call you this weekend. I miss talking to you. Art Lewis from WSGW. The man is a legend. And I will absolutely say, without Art Lewis, you probably wouldn't be hearing me today, because he was nice enough, along with Dave Maurer and others, nice enough to say, yeah, let's let this dork fill in for a day. And it happened to be the day the O.J. Simpson verdict came in. And I was like, I look like a superstar because you can't screw that up. It's just reporting on what happened. But I get what Art is saying. Fauci is not pardoned today by what he does today. And I think this was probably Art's point. If he sits there today and lies to Congress, if he sits there today and does something else that's criminal, and, you know, being held in contempt of Congress is a pretty big deal. He could face some jail time for that. He wasn't covered by the pardon by what he was going to say yesterday. So I think that's what Art's point was. There's this strange honking or something that was going on, Art. Some feedback or something, but I love hearing your voice. So I'll say this. I don't disagree that if he would have said something yesterday that can be deemed as lying to Congress or somehow criminal, he wasn't covered by the blanket pardon, because that ended the day that Joe Biden gave him the pardon, the day that Joe Biden left. So I believe the pardon covered him up until January 20th, 2025. So if he yesterday, on July 29th, 2026, lied, that is a crime, that is perjury, and yes, he could have faced charges. So I get the point that you're laying down. He wasn't covered yesterday, but they were asking him about what he did in 21 and 22 and 2020 and what you wrote in the diary. All of those times are, in fact, covered by the blanket pardon he was given. So there is no fear of incriminating yourself on things that you've already been expunged, that you've already been pardoned from crimes having been committed. So if he would have sat there and said, yep, I knew that it was going to kill a million people, he could not be charged with it. But he could have been charged for lying yesterday, so your point is well taken. 833-JOE-PAGS, 833-563-7247, joepags.com. Coming right back.
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6: I don't know about you, but my social media feeds are flooded with lotions and potions and gadgets, all promising to unlock different components of longevity. But if you log off, take a step back from all the hype, you'll find that the actual keys to a longer, healthier life are hiding in plain sight. There are four of them. Number one, nutrition. The Mediterranean diet really is the gold standard. Number two, exercise. You should be getting 150 minutes of moderate intensity exercise or 75 minutes of vigorous intensity exercise every week, plus strength training and stretching. Number three, sleep. Sleep is when your body and your brain repair themselves. You should be getting 7 to 9 hours a night. And finally, number four often gets forgotten, socialization. It's not a bonus. It's a necessity for a healthy life, finding a sense of community, purpose, and belonging. I'm Dr. Sanjay Gupta, helping you live a better life.
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3: Hi, great to have you. Thanks. Breaking down the liar that is Anthony Fauci, trying to save his ass. Art Lewis makes a good point when he called in the last segment about if Fauci would have lied yesterday, that's a new charge. That could be a crime. And he knew that he'd be charged with crimes if he would have done that. I think it's a good point. Let me go to Julie, who is in Massachusetts. Julie, what's going on? Hi.
4: Hey, Joe. Good to hear from you again.
3: Thank you.
4: Fauci needs to go to jail. I was listening to a show that the auto pen doesn't even match Biden. And also, the woman who testified using the auto pen also said Joe was never around. He's supposed to be there. And why would you pardon somebody if he didn't do anything under Biden's administration?
3: Julie, I agree with you, but let me stop you for a second. He doesn't have to be there. He does have to authorize it, and it's got to be an actual authorization where he is cognizant, he understands what it is, and he says yes. There seems to be evidence that he had no idea that some of these things were going on.
4: He didn't.
3: Yeah.
4: He has no clue. He was clueless. And she even said that.
5: He did to the Beatles.
3: Yeah, we got the Julie's husband in the background or something chiming in. Listen, at the end of the day, you have blanket pardons that they have never been used this way. And when I talk to Will Chamberlain at the bottom of next hour, don't miss a second of that, he's going to explain why this is probably going to be standard operating procedure now. And should the House and Senate go to the Democrats this November, starting next January, you're probably going to see Donald Trump pardon everybody. Because now they've already started this. You're probably going to end up seeing that. Timothy, Helena, Montana, I've got about 30 seconds. All yours. Let's go.
6: I just want to say I love your show. Love listening to you.
3: Thank you.
6: Secondly, if you really think about it, I mean, Biden has got to be part of this big conspiracy. Am I correct? I mean, if he pardoned, knowing good and well what Anthony Fauci had done,
3: right,
6: he was aiding and abetting, you know, someone who committed crimes against humanity. Am I wrong?
3: Whoever did the pardon would had to have known that this guy did something very wrong. That's my assumption. So it's a good. I don't think Biden knew, but whoever it was that did the pardons knew.
6: Yeah, and Biden can't pardon himself. So.
3: Well, he can. No, he literally could have pardoned himself, but he didn't. And I wonder why he didn't. I actually asked Will Chamberlain about that. Timothy, thank you, out of Montana. I asked Will Chamberlain about that. Biden didn't pardon himself on the way out. Why not go and charge him now for the Hurt tapes? Why not go and charge him now for all the stuff that he did wrong? And his answer is pretty interesting. Make sure you stick around for that. 833-JOE-PAGS, 833-563-7247, joepags.com. Go check out my interview with Brendan Carr. He's the chairman of the FCC. Is he going after Disney and ABC? And if so, why? JoePags.com/YouTube. Keep it here.
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10: 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But if you log off, take a step back from all the hype, you'll find that the actual keys to a longer, healthier life are hiding in plain sight. There are four of them. Number one, nutrition. The Mediterranean diet really is the gold standard. Number two, exercise. You should be getting 150 minutes of moderate intensity exercise or 75 minutes of vigorous intensity exercise every week, plus strength training and stretching. Number three, sleep. Sleep is when your body and your brain repair themselves. You should be getting 7 to 9 hours a night. And finally, number four, often gets forgotten, socialization. It's not a bonus. It's a necessity for a healthy life, finding a sense of community, purpose, and belonging. I'm Dr. Sanjay Gupta, helping you live a better life.
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0: 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I'm John Cooley from the 24-Hour Breaking News Center.
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2: On the ones.
0: In Mesquite, you got road construction shutting down the right-hand lane of westbound Highway 80 as you approach 635 LBJ Freeway with stop-and-go traffic all the way back to Beltline Road. Now let's take a look at that forecast from the WBAP on-time experts, 24-7 Weather Center. Happy Friday, everybody. It is officially the new day. Well, we're still hanging on to hopes that we'll reach our low of 81 degrees tonight. But later today, we're still looking at a sunny and hot one with a high near 103 and heat index values up to 109 tonight. Mostly clear with a low around 82 tomorrow. Sunny and hot, high of 99. Heat index up to 103. So technically going to be a little bit colder this weekend. Mostly clear skies with a low is in the mid to upper 70s, highs in the upper 90s. Now, right now, it is 92 degrees in Dallas and Fort Worth. It's not just munitions. The United States military might be suffering more losses in Iran as both sides resume strikes. Fox's Jenny Heinrich.
5: So far, it's not clear who attacked a U.S.-owned LNG storage tanker in Egypt, but two Iranians who asked not to be named to discuss security matters told the New York Times it was, quote, a drone attack designed to show that global shipping and energy supplies could be more deeply disrupted if Iran chose to escalate. The IRGC also claimed it shot down multiple American fighter jets, which CENTCOM fact-checked as false. Iran's efforts to appear strong come as President Trump weighs a significant assault on Iran's weapon systems, leadership, energy targets, and infrastructure designed to break the regime. The Wall Street Journal reports the so-called go big approach would reduce the need for the U.S. to use defensive munitions because Iran would have less capability to attack, after critics warned the U.S. might need to worry about those stockpiles.
0: President Trump denies the shortfall, telling the Wall Street Journal earlier this week, we have far more munitions than anyone in the world. Maine's Republican Senator Susan Collins called the issue increasingly urgent. A Wiley High School esports team brings home a national title. After defending their status as Texas state champs, the Wiley High Pirates Apex Legends team, a battle royale hero shooter video game, went toe-to-toe, point-for-point, and click-for-click with 18 other high school teams, and even beat out a professional one while winning the national championship. School officials say this is cementing their place as one of the country's premier esports programs. In your money news, brought to you by NetWorthRadio.com, the city of Plano takes another step at transforming the Shops at Willow Bend Mall into a new home for the stars. Media Partners WFAA Jason Wheeler has more.
11: The city council approving a $300,000 contract for a traffic study for the proposed redevelopment there. That study will examine traffic at several intersections and highway ramps nearby. The city's plan would see that mall demolished next year and the new venue open in 2031.
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0: Better Life with Dr. Sanjay Gupta.
1: They say consistency is key, but sometimes you just got to switch it up. A new study out of Harvard School of Public Health found that varying your exercise routine could add years to your life. What exercise someone did didn't matter much. What did matter was that all the exercises together worked all the muscle groups in their body. Now, an added benefit to changing things up is it can help you push through the plateau effect. That's when your body gets so efficient at doing something that you actually stop getting better at it. And we know from previous research that specializing in any one sport at a young age can make someone actually more prone to injury. And as experts we talk to point out, even elite athletes switch up things with their workouts, making sure to target strength, cardio, flexibility, balance, and doing that every single week. I'm Dr. Sanjay Gupta, helping you live a better life.
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2: All across America, we are Red Eye Radio. He is Eric Curley, and I'm Gary McNamara. I mean, the show interrupting our conversation here. Yeah, so I saw it, and I just went right now. I just went to the New York Post, and this is an update on the canoodling story from yesterday. And apparently, the bosses of the canoodling Central Park lawyers were also canoodling.
3: Hey, and at the law firm of Canoodle, Canoodle, and More Canoodle.
2: Yes.
3: So we would like to invite you to come. If you've ever been injured canoodling, call us now.
2: Now, I'm guessing the whole
3: thing, we can put money in your pocket.
2: I'm guessing the whole thing is, if you're in a law firm, you're not supposed to canoodle with another lawyer. I guess that's the point, right? I mean, nothing illegal here. From what we know, canoodling is not illegal.
3: I don't know which states. Now, during COVID, it was.
2: Yes. Canoodling. Yeah. Oh, my gosh.
3: Yeah.
2: And canoodling out in public.
3: Canoodling
2: out in public in Central Park. You can't canoodle out in. No.
3: California would have had the death sentence on that one. Sorry, we got to, take you out. I guess, and he's
2: by the way, and when the New York Post did explain what canoodling was yesterday, in case it's a smooch fest.
3: Well, yeah. So here's the thing, oh my God. You're a partner in a law firm, and look, I mean, what's cheaper than that? Is sitting on a public bench. Get a room.
2: Well, here's the thing when. Who took the picture? Because I'm looking at the picture of the canoodling right now.
3: Yeah. It looks.
2: I mean,
3: like they set it up and asked somebody to take the picture.
2: Was Harvey saying, "Doggone it, we got to get it away from Fauci. Let's find a canoodling lawyer."
3: Right. Yeah.
2: Talking
3: probably
2: on TMZ.
3: Yeah. Probably. Well, I mean, who's following? Oh, you know what? Probably, maybe
2: the New York Post.
3: Spouse?
2: No, wait, but the New York Post.
3: The New York Post. They're everywhere. And we can't talk about their top headline.
2: Well, can't I? Because isn't it the same name on that on Kurt Cameron's show of his best friend?
3: Yeah, I wouldn't.
2: I'll put it this way. It is.
3: It's also the word used for mistake.
2: Well, you could say the headline is pro Kurt Cameron's best friend on that comedy he used to do.
3: Right. Or pro mistake. Yeah, which of course.
2: Or. Throw your dog a with an er at the end.
3: Right. I just got to
2: be Howard Stern.
3: NYPost.com.
2: What the hell's going on?
3: Yeah. Listen, Baba Booey. Hey. It's.
2: Oh, no, wait a minute. We're not Howard Stern. There's too many people in the studio.
3: No, that's right.
2: We didn't fire anybody.
3: Yeah. Right. We still have our staff. Here's the thing. And it says here, one just got $100 million. You know, this is one of the bosses of the original canoodler. Who was also said to be,
2: canoodling.
3: Hooking up canoodling, right. Whatever you want to call it.
2: Well, why is
3: just got according? Well, this is according to the New York Post. Just got $100 million payday.
2: Well, wait a minute.
3: Yeah, what?
2: There's the bosses of the canoodling Central Park lawyers were also hooking up. Why were they hooking up and not canoodling?
3: I don't know. Hooking up, I think you have to do behind closed doors because I think there are laws against that.
2: Right. Now, when Fauci, because we wanted to make clear yesterday that canoodling had nothing to do with Fauci's testimony, and from what we know, when he was jogging. With his wife yesterday, there was no canoodling.
3: Right.
2: Just an F-bomb was thrown.
3: Right. There were words used, but no canoodling. Yeah. And here's what I'm told by an insider who knows him. The Fauci doesn't canoodle.
2: The Fauci.
3: The Fauci. The Fauci doesn't canoodle.
2: Here it is, the headline. The mooch vouches for the Fauci.
3: Well,
2: excuse me, vouches for the Fauci. That's a tongue twister.
3: Well, that would be a Fauci vouch.
2: Right.
3: And so, I would say probably because we have to remind ourselves he's a doctor, not just a liar. He's got a PhD in lying, but he's also a doctor, a medical doctor. So he probably doesn't canoodle because of cooties, I'm guessing. So, yeah, that's... no canoodling with Fauci, but so now this whole thing, it's just been one big soap opera.
2: And by the way, it's the lead in the New York Post.
3: No, it's the top story, and when they get on something, man, right. it's going to live there.
2: And personally, even though we started the show with it, I really don't care about the story. I'm just obsessed with the word canoodle.
3: Yeah, I don't care.
2: I mean, I would be sitting there. I mean, I really didn't, be honest, I read the headline. I didn't even go deep into the story at all because I don't care about it. It was just the fact that they used the word
4: canoodle, and then I went, okay, define canoodle, because now when anybody uses a word in the media, I don't care who it is, and you're like, okay, what does that word actually mean? And then they explained it down further. It was a smooch fest.
3: Right.
4: And then at that point, I'm like, all right, I'm done.
3: Yeah. And don't canoodle at a concert, because they'll catch you on the big cam. Yeah, remember that.
4: Oh, yeah, that's right. Yeah. They didn't call that canoodling, though, did they?
3: I think someone did. I think the New York Post
4: did. Oh, did the New York Post call that
3: canoodling? I think they call all of it canoodling.
4: All right.
3: Maybe I'm wrong.
4: I thought it was something that the soup Nazi made, but apparently not.
3: Yeah. Yeah. No. That would be, that's what I would think.
4: Canoodling soup.
3: Yeah.
4: All right. Well, all right. Since we're mentioning Fauci.
3: Mm-hmm. And lip service. it's a different kind of lip service. One's going to cost you, and the other one's, it's going to cost you. Yeah.
4: Again yesterday, no one on the left, and we talked about this yesterday, and it's important to repeat stuff like this, though, over and over and over and over and over and over and over again when the debate happens on anything. And in this case, the debate is, Fauci.
3: Yeah.
4: And what the Republicans are saying is he said this at this point, this is what was going on behind the scenes by his own notes. If you want a debate, well, it's a diary, and so a diary will be private. Let's stop using the term diary. His notes that were on government servers.
3: Yeah, yeah.
4: All right?
3: Yeah.
4: So you take that out so you don't have...
3: Right.
4: Because the deflection is going on like crazy with the Democrats right now.
3: Right.
4: Let's pick up this little piece here. Well, he saved us. That's not what we're talking about.
3: No.
4: We're talking about what he was saying in private and what he was saying in public. That's what we're talking about here.
3: Right, right.
4: Wow, I got to get to the one. He lost Peggy Noonan.
3: Oh, yeah.
4: Mm. Peggy Noonan said, and I'm paraphrasing here. I'll get to the article a little bit later on, but I don't have it in front of me. Just popped into my head. He didn't seem to be as concerned that this was a, historic pandemic. He was more concerned about his media appearances, and that's a great point. And you and I were talking about this. We talk about, everybody knows how much our dads influenced us.
3: Right, yeah.
4: If this was my dad in the situation, the last thing he would ever be thinking of would be media appearances. The only thing he would be he would have to do media appearances.
3: Mm-hmm.
4: But the only analysis after watching the media appearances would be to tell his staff, okay, they perverted the message. That's not what I said. Here's what I said.
3: Right.
4: But it wouldn't be, wow, I'm the most famous person. My father wouldn't think that way. And this is the one thing when you look at people that care about getting the job done. And they don't care whether they get the recognition for it because that's not their job. Their job is not to get the recognition. I was talking about that with you yesterday. My dad would not approach it that way. My dad would look at it and say, how do you solve the problem? Okay, I've got to be in front of the media. All right, I tell the media this. The only thing I want to analyze, I've got my staff out there. I can't watch any media. Was my message? Here's what my message was. Did anybody pervert my message? Because then we need to get on that to make sure that everybody knows 100%. What we believe and what's going on behind the scenes in our analysis. Yeah. I want everything to, when this is all over, I want everything to match up.
3: Yeah.
4: Because communication is absolutely imperative at this particular point. And we can't 6 months down the road, a year down the road, 2 years down the road in the biggest pandemic since the flu.
3: Yeah.
4: In the early part of the 20th century, we need to get this right.
3: Yeah.
4: That would be my father's concern.
3: Right.
4: Not anything else.
3: Right.
4: And the whole thing, by the way, nobody has denied. They've got the emails and everything else. A lot of what America learned yesterday, which probably a lot of America did know about it, was his staff working to get him awards that would personally enrich him.
3: Yeah.
4: That's something that, people did know. But when I looked at, again, going through everything, I didn't see anybody on the left actually say anything about the fact of what Fauci said in public and what he said in his own notes behind the scenes were different.
3: Yeah, right.
4: And at times contradictory.
3: Yeah.
4: And that's a huge problem. And the only thing is, I want to play this one because this gets into the 1,000 kids in a gymnasium that we've always talked about.
3: Mm-hmm.
4: This is on CNN from two nights ago.
3: All right.
4: I didn't get a chance to play it yesterday, so I got to play it today because it's just great. Mm. This is the only allegation that they made, again, against Trump, bringing Trump into it, which was false. It never happened. It's like Charlottesville.
3: Right.
4: Here we go. Ready?
3: Okay.
5: This was intentional today to be about political theater. Let's just put that on the table,
6: yes.
5: Number one. Number two, I think people forget, one, Donald Trump was the president, and while Fauci was trying to save us, Trump was trying to grave us, telling people to drink bleach. And
6: that didn't happen. And I know that that's a talking point that people like to intentionally take out context.
5: Are you telling
6: it didn't happen.
5: Are you telling
6: the president did not tell you.
4: It did not happen.
3: It didn't happen.
4: Never happened. Never have. What the president was talking about is, and it was just top of the head. He goes, I heard about, you know, thing about some disinfectant out there that possibly could be injected.
3: Mm-hmm.
4: He never said drink bleach.
3: Right.
4: And he was very, it was very vague, but he was talking about it. And then he just moved on to something else, and that became drinking bleach. President never said drink bleach.
3: No.
4: Ever.
3: No.
4: Ever. And so that, my point is, that's the only thing that they have. It's like bringing up, well, the president's a racist. We know that because of Charlottesville. Because of what quote? And so that was Antoine Seawright, a Democrat consultant. I have no idea who he is.
3: Yeah, I don't know.
4: But never happened.
3: Nope.
4: Never happened.
3: Nope.
4: And so everything else was, no, we thought he was great. I mean, he saved the world. There's nothing about what the actual allegations are from the Republicans based on what Fauci said and wrote.
3: Right.
4: That's it.
3: Right.
4: And the question would be, and you need to get Republicans out there and say that. Nobody is confronting. The Democrats are afraid. The Democrats are afraid to confront what Fauci did. The Democrats are afraid to confront the communist radicals in their party.
3: Yeah.
4: You know, make the comparison.
3: Right.
4: Do it. I didn't hear one Republican say it yesterday. They're not addressing it. Republicans are horrible at communicating, by the way. They've got, as I've said, you and I have talked about this really for the last probably decade and a half. There's never been a better time to ever promote conservative principles, and they seem completely politically impotent to do that.
3: And it's very easy. And there should have been, look, I don't know how many times I've said this, but there should have been the Republicans, all the leadership on Capitol Hill standing together as a group, and each of the key leaders in the Republican Party making a point on this whole thing, and it's easy to do.
4: They should have had that yesterday.
3: Yep. They should have had it first thing in the morning.
4: Yep.
3: And this is, we don't know where it's going from here. We're considering a number of options of what might happen legally. But what we learned today is this is somebody who cares nothing about the truth.
4: And you challenge, when the press asks a question, you go, that's not what we're saying. Here's what we're talking about. Yep. Fauci said this here and this here. Yep. Would you like to comment on that? Because that's what we're commenting about. Yep. You're attempting to deflect in another way. We're talking about Fauci here. This has nothing to do with Trump.
3: Nope.
4: It's only to do with Fauci. It doesn't matter. You know, we're not going to do the Tim Walz thing here. We're not going to sit there and say like Tim Walz did, well, you know, you can't judge a rapist of a child by that one incident. You have to look at the totality of their life.
3: We're not going to judge them by their worst day. Yeah, you are.
4: Right. Yes, of course you are. We're not going to play that. I mean, it's so loaded for bear.
3: I mean,
4: you've
3: seriously,
4: got everything here.
3: There's everything. They're handing you everything. They're delivering it to your door better than Amazon.
4: Republicans, stop canoodling. Okay, you said word.
3: Yeah.
4: That's the wrong word.
3: Yeah,
4: you
3: said. Yeah.
4: Okay, but I just. It sounds like it.
3: Maybe do some more canoodling so we know you're alive.
4: Sounds like it does fit, doesn't it? So that was what I got out of yesterday on that topic. Again, the Democrats have no argument. There's no argument that they have. None.
3: No. No, there isn't.
4: Make that case absolutely clear.
3: And no one tried to make it.
4: And you're right. They should have held a press conference effort with everybody there. We said, we want you, the press.
3: Yes.
4: To know precisely what we're doing here.
3: Yep.
4: And Rand Paul could have led it.
3: And these are the records, and we put it in a very simple form. This file is available to you all. You should do your job and tell the American people what has happened.
4: We are
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0: We are Red Eye Radio. He's Eric Carling. I'm Gary McNamara. I'll give you an example of what we were talking about when we said, you know, looking at Democrats and the media and the left yesterday, they're not confronting what Republicans are, what the allegations of Republicans are based on what Fauci said then and said after, what he was saying in public versus what he's saying in private.
1: Yeah.
0: An example, Blake Fontenay. I can't believe that Blake is this stupid to sit there and believe that this is about, in general, about what he's talking about. Hey, Fauci haters, his decision saved lives, including mine. Not the point. And it's like Donald Trump was with him before he was against him. That's right, because we found out more information as we went along.
2: Right. The inconsistencies started to matter pretty early on.
0: Right. He said he and others in charge most certainly made mistakes in response to the pandemic that no one in our generation has ever lived through before. That's not the point. You're deflecting. Here's what I believe. Those steps that government officials recommended and in some cases mandated helped slow the spread of the disease. That's not the point.
2: That's not what he wrote in his diary.
0: Right. That's not the point that we're making. That's not the point, Republicans. You're ignoring the entire controversy.
2: Right.
3: A better life with Dr. Sanjay Gupta.
4: There are lots of things you can measure to get an idea of how healthy you are at any given moment. Temperature, heart rate, blood pressure, just to name a few. But how about how healthy you will be and how long you're likely to live? According to a new study out of the University of Buffalo, two simple strength tests are pretty accurate at predicting longevity in older women. One is hand grip strength, and the other is how quickly people can stand up from a seated position without using their arms. By the way, I remember interviewing former President Jimmy Carter when he was quite old and being really impressed how he just popped out of the chair without using his arms. Not a lot of older people can actually do that. But I think the message here is that maintaining strength as you age is going to help you perform everyday activities, but also help you avoid injury and stay independent. I'm Dr. Sanjay Gupta, helping you live a better life.
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5: We are Red Eye Radio. He is Eric Cronin. I'm Gary McNamara. Coming up in just a minute, what the former White House coordinator, the White House coronavirus response coordinator had to say about Fauci. Coming up.
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5: Dr. Deborah Birx was on Fox News and talking about, you know, one of the problems, for example, with the shutdowns. And when we look at Fauci, again, what we said is, and nobody on the left will confront what he actually said and what was in the emails. This again, the it's not like there's an allegation and the evidence doesn't exist.
6: No, it's very clear.
5: The allegations are based on the evidence, and the evidence is Fauci.
6: Right.
5: That's the evidence against Fauci is Fauci.
6: Yeah.
5: And so when we look at it, we know, for example, that when it came to school shutdowns, when he was accused of it, he testified, and I believe he was under oath when he did. He said he had nothing to do, you know, with closing down schools.
6: Right.
5: And then they went back, looked at the emails and said, nope, that's what one of the things that he was proud of, and that's what he was encouraging everybody to do. Now, as right. we all know, he didn't personally shut down the schools, but the schools followed what he wanted to do.
6: Right.
5: And which means he knew at that point that it, hang on one second here. I got something just clicked off on me automatically. But he knew at that point that schools didn't have to be closed.
6: Right.
5: When he was testifying, that goes back a couple of years ago, he knew schools didn't have to be closed.
6: Right.
5: Because it didn't affect kids the same way that it affected the elderly.
6: Right.
5: We all know that. But here's Dr. Deborah Birx on Fox News talking about it.
7: If you get tests, instead of quarantining people who are exposed, you just only tell the people who are infected to stay home. That is a very different approach. It worked fabulously in universities. It's why we were able to keep them open. And Secretary DeVos was working on keeping K through 12 open. There were solutions. But it became very political, and we all have to be aware, because it was a presidential election year, it was really important for blue states to show that they were taking it very seriously, and they overclosed.
6: Yep. Well, and they demonstrated we can take the biggest blue state, California, and they demonstrated, Newsom did, multiple times that he didn't buy the science.
5: No.
6: Early on, he was sitting at a dinner table.
5: Right.
6: Yucking it up with medical professionals also sitting at that same dinner table.
5: Unmasked.
6: While you, they were unmasked. They were eating and drinking. All the things. Remember when they told you, when you laugh, you might project something onto somebody and blah, blah, blah, blah, blah. And they're all sitting at the same table. There was no 6-foot separation.
5: You know what I remember? The discussion on whether passing gas spread. Remember, that was, they actually had that.
6: Oh, yeah.
5: When you just said that now about when you're laughing, I'm like, wait a minute, there's also a thing on passing gas.
6: Right.
5: If you pass gas, it might spread the virus.
6: Right.
5: So definitely, for more reasons than medical, stay at least 6 feet away.
6: Yes. Go outside.
5: In fact,
6: stay home.
5: Stay home. Feet would have been.
6: Stay
5: just
6: home.
5: Popped into my head now how stupid that was, remember?
6: Yeah.
5: Well, you better be careful if you got to pass gas.
6: Oh, my gosh.
5: Go into the other room or go outside. But don't go outside with more than 3 other people.
6: Dusty Slay on his Netflix special, he's a great stand up comedian. And he's friends, by the way, with a couple of the guys at WTN there in Nashville, our great station in Nashville. And on one of his Netflix specials, Working Man, he talks about the K95 mask. And he goes, I burped into it once and I couldn't get it off. He goes, I don't know if it keeps stuff out, but I'm going to tell you right now, it keeps stuff in. I couldn't quit laughing. Oh my gosh. I watched that. I don't know how many times, but.
5: I remember they had the masks initially where you had to wear them when you got on a plane.
6: Yeah. Yeah. Right.
5: And only
6: bring them down to take a sip. So Ted Cruz takes a trip and has the longest cup of coffee.
5: Right.
6: What
5: I did was I couldn't breathe. It really, for me, and I've got, you know, my respiratory system is fine.
6: Right.
5: It's just, it's really uncomfortable to breathe through them. So I got one with the little vent.
6: Yeah. That's when it started, when they said, okay, no more of those.
5: They had the vent and they said, you can't come on the plane. There I am walking on. They go, sir, you've got to. And so they had another paper mask for me.
6: Yeah.
5: And then it was like,
6: which we all know works perfectly.
5: And then 20 minutes later, when we're taking off to go wherever, sir, would you like a drink? Let me take off my mask. Yes, I would like a drink at that point. I mean, it was just, it got to be ridiculous, but she brings it up right there. And as we know, because of what he said later on, that no, I never advocated for closing down schools.
6: Yeah.
5: Yes, you did. The other thing on the emails, we know what he attempted to do with the doctors who put together the Great Barrington Declaration back in October of 2020. And they were correct.
6: Yeah.
5: They were correct.
6: Yeah.
5: And what he didn't say, no, I'm going to debate them. Let's have a debate on it. Sort of like climate change. There's never really been a debate on climate change between scientists. Isn't that interesting?
6: Yeah.
5: Never had major debates. You go, why are they actively
6: running? Remember the one they were going to have, and then all of a sudden the scientists.
5: Was it the Heritage Foundation or whatever?
6: I,
5: they were going to have a debate with scientists from both sides.
6: And last minute.
5: And the pro-climate change scientist.
6: Yeah.
5: They didn't show.
6: They were a no-show.
5: But what he tried to do is he tried to shut them up. He attempted to demonize them. He attempted to hurt them professionally. And it was in his emails.
6: He made notes of that.
5: Yeah. And that's what we're talking about.
6: Yeah.
5: It's not whether, well, you know, he did a lot of right things. This is,
6: what do you call them? The Three Stooges?
5: Call them the Three Stooges.
6: Calling them names and everything else.
5: And they were right.
6: And they were right.
5: And then we have John Stossel. John Stossel posted this yesterday.
6: Mm.
5: And it's like, before Fauci pled the fifth 100 times, I covered Rand Paul's claim that Fauci sent American money to Wuhan, China, to fund research that might have created the COVID pandemic. By the way, that's how you do it. You know,
6: don't,
5: as Rand Paul did. Now, Rand Paul did come out later on.
6: Yeah.
5: I don't know if he said it yesterday. I wasn't able to watch the whole thing.
6: Yeah, he did
5: whatever you're going to call it.
6: Yeah, he did make that point.
5: You basically took money.
6: Yeah.
5: You money that was not, Congress did not want that to happen.
6: Right.
5: And you took money and you gave it to the Chinese.
6: Right.
5: To manipulate viruses to see if it would infect human beings.
6: Yeah.
5: Call it gain of function, because remember that whole thing?
6: Yeah.
5: Well, it's not gain of function. Gain of function, he changed the definition to gain of function.
6: Yep. The other day, he made that point
5: early on.
6: Mm-hmm.
5: But he writes, I covered Rand Paul's claim that Fauci sent American money to Wuhan, China, to fund research that might have created the COVID pandemic. At the time, Rand Paul was called a conspiracy theorist.
6: Yeah.
5: And he goes, here's how it went down. Just a minute or so of this. Here we go.
6: All right.
2: Gain of function research was going on in that lab, and NIH funded it.
8: Remember when Senator Rand Paul accused Anthony Fauci of funding China's Wuhan virus lab?
2: I totally resent the lie that you are now propagating.
8: The media immediately criticized Senator Paul.
9: Rand Paul, stop it. You look like an idiot.
10: Dr. Anthony Fauci blasting Senator Rand Paul.
2: Senator Paul, you do not know what you are talking about.
8: Anthony Fauci once again forced to call Rand Paul a sniveling moron. But some now have changed. Major shift. NIH admits funding risky research in Wuhan. Paul might have been on to something.
11: To me, it's not so much about them admitting or apologizing. It's really about trying to prevent this from happening again in the future.
8: Paul also pushed the then-controversial idea that COVID began with a lab leak.
2: All the evidence is pointing that it came from the lab, and there will be responsibility for those who funded the lab, including yourself.
8: Did COVID leak from this lab, which did experiments funded by the U.S. government? The media told us, no, COVID came from an animal.
12: The working theory is someone butchered a bat, came into contact with its blood or urine, and then touched his or her nose or mouth.
8: Everybody was saying, came from animals, from bats.
11: I initially was there too. Then there became reports of 80,000 animals being tested, no animals with it.
8: No animals with COVID, but
11: we know that three people in the Wuhan lab got sick with a virus of unknown origin in November of 2019.
8: And that was more than 1,000 kilometers away from where bats live.
11: Exactly.
8: Not only that, lab leaks are common.
13: Accidents do happen. Labs in Singapore, Taiwan, and China accidentally infected themselves with SARS.
8: SARS escaped from labs. So did smallpox, anthrax, and flu. Now the FBI and others agree with Senator Paul.
14: The Department of Energy has concluded COVID-19 likely came from a lab leak in China.
8: So evil Chinese scientists in a lab funded by America?
11: America funded it, and I think it was maybe not done with evil intentions. It was done with misguided notion that gain-of-function research was safe.
5: So that's the, you know, that's really the core of that particular debate where, you know, the guy from USA Today, well, saved a lot of lives, and then the other argument, well, we didn't know what was going on in the beginning. Rand Paul just said it. Well, yeah, I was initially on there, too.
6: Right.
5: I initially thought, well, it must have come from there and not a lab.
6: Right.
5: But as evidence, he realized what, and then, as we know, actually found out what Fauci in the meeting when they had the 12 scientists there, 10 believed it was more likely coming from a lab, and only 2 thought it came from natural sources. And when the report came out, no, we believe it, you know, came from natural sources and came from the wet market.
6: Mm-hmm.
5: And they kept up with that.
6: Yeah,
5: I think Fauci, did he say that? Yes, does he still believe it came from, no, he can't, he gave the fifth.
6: Right.
5: But does he still believe that it came from the wet market? Is he still out there promoting that? He hasn't said anything in months. I mean, I haven't seen. And by the way, with everything that we hear now, you hear they may go for contempt now.
6: Right.
5: Well, the Republicans. But I really wonder whether this was a legal thing. I really wonder whether they should wait till they say, we're giving you immunity from prosecution, not for perjury, but we're going to give you immunity from prosecution for anything officially that you did, which would be the same of what the president did. I don't see there's a difference, but legally there might be. I don't know what the precedent might be, and I didn't find anything yesterday on what the precedent would be because we've never been here before.
6: Yeah, I don't know. Because if they go through the DOJ with a criminal referral, then it could be jail time. And if they want to leverage through contempt of Congress on the civil side and try and get, you know, pressure him to cooperate a little more, you know, I don't think he's going to do
5: that.
6: Well,
5: no, no. I mean, even if you go to the DOJ, Congress say you have the same immunity in Congress.
6: No, I know that. I know that part. I know that part. But the question is, do you give it to the DOJ? Does the DOJ follow through with that referral? And if so, then, you know, the question is, what does Congress do about that? Do you give him a chance Or do you start by giving him a chance and saying, hey, we want you to talk about this. We need you to talk about this. I don't think he's going to talk, ever.
5: We are Red Eye Radio.
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0: We are Red Eye Radio. He is Eric Harley, and I'm Gary McNamara. What did Anthony Fauci say? Jonathan Turley wrote this yesterday. What did he say in 2017 to Georgetown University students? Quote, stick with the science and never veer from that, even when the science turns out to be an inconvenient truth for somebody, end of quote.
1: Oh, well, gee, didn't do that.
0: Nope.
1: At all. Because his notes, all of his notes should have been, again, been filled with words I can't pronounce. This is what we're seeing. This is how we're treating it.
0: This virus is canoodling.
1: It's canoodling.
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9: A breakthrough? I'm Chris DeMeo, Fox News. President Trump says a historic agreement has been reached to fully disarm Hamas and other armed groups in Gaza. In a post on Truth Social, the president called the deal a major step toward ending the war and advancing his administration's peace plan. He says the agreement would allow a new Palestinian government to work with the Board of Peace while giving Israel greater security. of the Trump administration is considering its next steps in Iran.
10: The president is weighing what the Wall Street Journal reports is a significant escalation in the war, saying he's in an escalatory mood, but he has not yet figured out the depth of that response, indicating that the retaliatory strikes on Iranian command centers, missile facilities, and defense sites might just be the beginning of this retaliation. The Go Big option, as it is being called, was reportedly prepared by the CENTCOM commander, Admiral Brad Cooper, who presented it to the president on Air Force One after the dignified transfer of those four soldiers recently killed overseas. This option includes 10 to 14 days of intensive airstrikes intended to cripple Iran's missile capability.
9: That's Fox's Jackie Heinrich at the White House. The State Department announcing U.S. sanctions on entities and individuals in China, India, and Iran who help enable the Iranian regime.
11: This as President Trump continues to weigh whether to carry out a major assault on Iran's weapon systems and other targets to stop the regime. Meantime, U.S. allies in the region are trying to prevent another war front after the Houthis declared a naval blockade on the Red Sea. Also, some are encouraging the president to address China over the country's alleged plan to arm Iran with rocket launchers. However, China denies these accusations and claims they're pushing for an end to this conflict.
9: That's Fox's Christina Coleman. 34 people are now confirmed dead from this week's powerful earthquake in southwestern Japan. Dozens of people were injured. 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
13: Southwest protest. I'm Mark Mayfield from the 24-hour Breaking News Center. Texas-based Southwest Airlines is facing calls for a boycott after the arrest of a traveler who overstayed her visa. Some against illegal immigration are defending the increasing collaboration between the TSA and ICE.
14: The administration is making it clear if you overstay your visa, you are going to be subject to enforcement just as somebody who crossed the border illegally.
13: Ira Melman with the Federation for American Immigration Reform says this could encourage more self-deportations. The arrest of Chantel Rojas at Denver's airport has gone viral online, with some accusing the airline of helping ICE. Southwest says DHS has access to all passenger information as part of the TSA screening process. The Texas Stock Exchange launched earlier this month as companies continue to flock to the Lone Star State. Lauren Simonetti has more.
15: So they call it Y'all Street. It is the Wall Street of Texas. I'm literally surrounded by Bank of America, J.P. Morgan, Morgan Stanley, Goldman Sachs. It's not just financial firms. It's 1 in 10 public companies that now call Texas home, from Oracle to Tesla, Chevron, even Caterpillar.
13: Several of these companies moved out of California for Texas.

0: Your Life with Dr. Sanjay Gupta.
1: Staying active every day will go a long way towards helping you live a happy, healthy, and pain-free life. And there is perhaps no movement more fundamental than walking. It reinforces the alignment, stability, and coordinated muscle activation that supports how your body moves, whether you're doing strenuous exercise or simply going about your daily life. This is according to Dana Santis, a strength and conditioning specialist. Even though you walk every day, Dana does say you can make small adjustments to immediately improve your walking mechanics. So, keep your rib cage stacked over your pelvis. Avoid leaning over or arching your lower back. Allow your arms to swing naturally in coordination with your legs. Keep your gaze forward, your jaw relaxed, and then just breathe in through your nose and out through your mouth. I'm Dr. Sanjay Gupta, helping you live a better life.
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8: 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Gary McNamara and Eric Harley talk about everything from politics to social issues and news of the day. 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
9: All across America, we are Red Eye Radio. He is Eric Harley and I'm Gary McNamara. Wow.
10: What?
9: Gene Gibson died yesterday. Mm-hmm. Does anybody know who Gene Gibson is? Looking at our staff over there. Rosie the Riveter.
10: Oh.
9: I had no idea she was still alive.
10: Okay.
9: Rosie. All right. People that, younger people, if you're my age or older, you know who Rosie the Riveter was. The image of the working woman, women who helped us win World War II.
10: Yeah.
9: That when men left, they were the ones, you know, building the tanks, the planes, you know. So 6 million women. She's 100 years old. She was in 1944, just 18 years old. Mm. She left her Minnesota home to go work as a welder in Seattle.
10: Wow.
9: So there you go. Yeah. Wow.
10: Wow.
9: Yeah. Same age as my dad.
10: Wow.
9: Our thoughts are with all who knew and loved Jeannie, especially her fellow Rosies and many friends whose lives she touched. The Facebook post read yesterday from the Pacific Historic Parks.
10: Probably one of the most memed, even still today,

0: one of the most memed images, right?
1: Oh, yeah. I don't even have the in front of me. You know, got the arm up in the air. And,
0: yeah. Her muscles are a little more developed than yours are, but yeah, same thing. She was doing a few more curls.
1: I'm not going to talk.
0: She was working.
1: It's really amazing.
0: She was doing a real job, not radio.
1: Well, I guess, you know, my curls are probably a little bit different than hers. You know, probably. What's a beer weigh?
0: Right. What does a glass of wine weigh? That's the question.
1: Well, it can be pretty heavy on certain days.
0: Exactly. Yeah. But
1: well, it's not how heavy, it's the repetition.
0: That's right. Exactly. Wow, seriously,
1: you know,
0: that picture is iconic.
1: And for it's
0: the illustration.
1: It's interesting how you look at years. I'm always fascinated when, for example, somebody said the other day, what was it? They make the comparison, you know, between 1986 and now, and that, you know, basically something is closer, you know, 1986 is further away from us than something in the 80s that happened, you know, in 1946 or whatever, you know, and when they make the comparison, you're like, oh, wow. Because 20 years seems like it goes by really fast.
0: Yeah,
1: and I remember when I was about 10 years old, and you know, probably 8, 9, 10 years old. And we all knew about World War II. But for me, it seemed like it was ancient times.
0: Yeah.
1: You know, like 20 years was like 200 years is how you thought about it in your mind.
0: Yeah.
1: But the
0: yeah.
1: fact is, World War II was still really big.
0: Right.
1: It was a
0: yeah.
1: big
0: yeah.
1: news item.
0: Yeah. yeah.
1: When I was 10 years old, you know, the movies, a ton of movies came out though in the 60s.
0: Oh, yeah.
1: So many, you know, World War II movies came out in the late 50s, early 60s. So you saw that all the time. I mean, you would see the movies on a consistent basis. Mm. The first movie I ever saw in the movie theater, Mr. Roberts.
0: Okay.
1: With Henry Fonda.
0: Yeah. Great movie.
1: Mister. I still, if it comes on, I'll watch. If it's on, I'm going through, I'll watch it.
0: Yeah.
1: It just had such a big impact. And I know that I was amazed that when in 19, was it? It would have been early January of 1999 when I was working at our great affiliate, KXL. In Portland, Oregon.
0: Yeah.
1: And we took a trip to Hawaii. And it was, I went there, took a bunch of listeners.
0: Okay.
1: Okay. And it's, you know, one of those promotions where the travel agency, you know, I got to go, I got the penthouse suite at the top of the hotel where Duke's Canoe Club is on, you know, Oahu. But I had to work the whole time.
0: Yeah. Yeah.
1: Because I had to get up to do my show. What was my show? It was like, I was up at, I don't know, 2 a.m. All my listeners were getting home when I was going to work, were getting back to their hotel rooms when I was going to work. Now, the only thing is I had the great presidential suite. It was great. It was just awesome. I don't think I've ever had such luxury in my life. And I'll never forget my boss, myself, and my producer, we went up on the roof and ate breakfast on the roof, looking at the sunrise over Oahu. And the time difference, though, I mean, my show was... It started at 8 or 9 o'clock, and it was way earlier. It was like it started at 6.
0: Mm.
1: So we go down to Duke's Canoe Club to do the show.
0: Yeah.
1: And people were coming in to have breakfast, and it was great. And we did tours during the day. I did my show, and then we did stuff during the day. And so, but I was probably asleep by 7 or 8 o'clock every night. But we went to the USS Missouri,
0: mm-hmm.
1: where they Japanese signed the surrender.
0: Mm-hmm.
1: And it had not yet opened yet as a memorial. We were able to go on, you know, get there before it actually opened to the public.
0: Mm.
1: And they have like a little, you know, glass dome right there. And we all, you probably, anybody our age knows that scene where you've got the one Japanese official leaning over with the pen and signing it. And the soldiers were all lined up. So I'd seen that a million times. I got really emotional.
0: Yeah.
1: I got really, really emotional. And I'll never forget, my ex-girlfriend at the time, I had promised her she should go with me. And she was an ex at the time.
0: Oh.
1: She asked me, she said, why are you so emotional? I said, because when you realize the impact of what happened that day, that that was the day that the expansion of fascism like that started slowly reversing.
0: Yeah. Right.
1: And I said, and I just, it just hit me. And it just, it's a, I thought it was interesting because I was not alive during World War II.
0: Right. Right.
1: And so to have that, it shocked me a little bit that I got that emotional.
0: Mm. Yeah.
1: So, you know, when I saw the Rosie the Riveter story, you know, it's just like, wow, you know, it just hits you differently. Even if you were born, you know, cause I was born, roughly 10 years after World War II ended.
0: Right. Right.
1: But it was such a huge part of the culture that anything World War II always affects me in some way, even more than the Korean War.
0: Yeah.
1: You know, it's just World War II was so big. It just dominated even then. You know, I don't remember I knew about the Korean War because I remember. I remember when, the debate was still on about when I was a kid. I remember the debate about MacArthur being fired.
0: Hmm.
1: General MacArthur being fired was still a huge, people were still debating it, you know, in 1964, 65, whatever. I mean, it was still a huge item. You know, and so, I just find it interesting. I just find it interesting that how the years, you know, 20 years now, good God, you and I've been working together 21 years. It seems like it's nothing. And as a kid, 20 years seems like an eternity.
0: Yeah. I don't know. Gene left home at 18.
1: Yeah.
0: And went out to basically, help build ships.
1: Yeah, think about it. She traveled to Seattle to become a welder at 18.
0: You know, and I think of my dad who joined the Navy at 18 and the Korean War. He was immediately in the Korean War. And I've never asked him this because obviously he would have been too young to serve in World War II. But I don't know how much that, because we're talking 1951 when he joined the Navy. And he was on the USS Samuel Moore. It was a destroyer. And I don't know how much what he learned from, and there was still lots of talk about World War II, who his father-in-law, they weren't married yet, served in, but he eventually met my mom, and, you know, after he was in the Navy, and they were married in 56, celebrating 70 years this year, but I don't know how much of what he was hearing about World War II inspired him to join the Navy to go fight in Korea. And I've never asked him that question. I'm going to have to while there's still time.
1: And for me, I mean, when my dad would tell the story, like when he was 4F because of his foot, he had problems with his feet, with his one foot. But by the time he was supposed to be in 44, but he didn't end up going in until I think he was inducted, I think, July, and didn't get over to Japan until the war was over. I mean, it was like October. And he immediately became a teacher. And I never thought about it, you know. And 19 years old, here he is, private first class.
0: Yeah.
1: You know, because he's an instructor, they make him private first class. And he's a teacher. Everybody is a higher rank than him. Most of them were sergeants.
0: Right, yeah, sure.
1: And he's a teacher over all these. And I said, did you ever have any problem? He goes, not one. And I'm thinking, wow, how mature my father was for 19.
0: Well, you know,
1: to go in and do that. It was like, wow.
0: I think just, my dad. Same thing. Yeah. Well,
1: Jeannie,
0: he hitchhiked.
1: Jeannie, 18 years old, traveling from Minnesota to Seattle to become a welder.
0: To do her part.
1: Wow.
0: And my dad hitchhiked from Jacksboro, Texas to Fort Worth Naval Air Station to report for duty. And that wasn't a thing. That wasn't a problem. He said he got a couple of rides, you know, got him most of the way there. Didn't walk too much. Wow. But the same thing, as he got in, they found out he was pretty good at interrogation. And that later inspired him when he moved over to the Air Force and joined the Air Force to become a security police officer and really excelled at doing that. And as a one of his sons, I can tell you, he was very good at interrogating, even in the non-criminal setting. But, you know, but that was something that was recognized and which from that point on, he was part of intel, that carried over into the Air Force. Military intel was, a big part of it, and also serving as a security police officer. But I don't know what I guess he just had the natural knack. Your father had the natural knack, has the natural knack of, and always possessed that probably, even as a young person. And they recognize that. So, okay, he can teach because he understands this. He gets it when it comes to engineering. He knows what he's doing. And
1: well, he went in, I mean, he talked about repairing Jeeps and trucks
0: yeah.
1: and,
0: yeah.
1: you know, military. It was like, but.
0: Yeah.
1: And he was in 4 months and there he is.
0: Right.
1: That quickly. And that always just, it always amazed me. And
0: on the other hand, my maternal grandfather was 38 when he joined to go to World
1: War
0: II.
1: Wow.
0: He was a truck driver, so they put him behind the wheel of a tank, fought in the Battle of the Bulge. But he was 38, so he would have been an old man with all of his fellow soldiers there.
1: Yeah, you're right.
0: And, you know, I mean, I don't know, I don't have a lot of stories other than his only complaint when he wrote home to my grandmother was that it was cold. And the jackets weren't thick enough. They weren't big enough. But I, you know, so I don't know if, you know, he was getting instruction from a younger, you know, likely that happened.
1: Mm-hmm.
0: But I don't know. I'd love to learn more about it.
1: Funny you said your father hitchhiking. And,
0: yeah.
1: And I think that was my generation the last of the hitchhikers? Because
0: probably.
1: I just thought about that. You never see anyone hitchhiking today.
0: I see people walking. I don't see them putting their thumb out.
1: I don't see anybody. I don't can't remember the last time I saw somebody hitchhiking. I remember my first year of college.
0: Yeah.
1: You know, my brother and I shared the 1967 Ford Fairlane GTA 390 cubic inch.
0: Yeah.
1: And amazed that we're both alive today. But my brother dominated it. You know, he was in his second year of college. And for some reason, I can't remember why he got it. So I would hitchhike all the time.
0: Yeah.
1: I would hitchhike all the time, put my thumb out. And never had any problem. People, hey, what's going on? Now, the only thing is, at my age today, if I hitchhike, I would feel that I have to give a tip.
0: Yeah, right.
1: You know, it's like, back then it was like, no, you just hitchhike and you great conversations. And I wouldn't suggest anybody doing it. But back then it was just different. I mean, it just was different. I mean, it was like you put out your thumb. Within 5 minutes, somebody would always pick you up. Hey, what's going on? What are you doing? And it was just,
0: well, my dad's dad was, you know, raising his younger siblings, you know, working full time, working actually 12-hour days on a pipeline, and was and in the oil fields, and so he didn't have a ride, so he left. He made sure that he left a couple of days early, and he got there. They got there in one day.
1: We are Red Eye Radio.
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3: A very interesting strawberry outlook for USDA for this season's crop. This is research economist Helen Wakefield.
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3: For top strawberry growing state, California,
4: heavy rainfall in major strawberry growing regions during the autumn negatively impacted late season strawberry shipments. In 2026, the California strawberry season began earlier than usual due to unseasonably warm winter and spring temperatures that accelerated strawberry crop development.
3: Florida strawberry acreage has increased over recent years, yet
4: fresh strawberry shipments from Florida were lower year over year during the 2025-2026 season. Widespread freezing temperatures during winter storm Gianna in early 2026 damaged Florida strawberry crop, lowering February and March fresh strawberry shipments by double digits compared to last season.
3: I'm Rod Bain reporting for the U.S. Department of Agriculture in Washington, D.C.
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0: We are Red Eye Radio. He is here, Carly, and I'm Gary McNamara. Coming up following the bottom of the hour, we'll have our political audio cut of the week.
1: Ah, okay.
0: And it's not Fauci.
1: Okay,
0: because nothing.
1: Yeah,
0: nothing was. We
1: can play
0: said.
1: The 111 times that he pleaded the fifth, but no.
0: Wow, nobody put that together on YouTube or on X yesterday. You figured that might have happened. What else? What else do we have? GDP numbers came out yesterday.
1: Yeah.
0: Plus some inflation stuff.
1: Yeah.
0: So we'll get to that. Did you see that the petition to ban hunting and fishing in Oregon fails to make the ballot?
1: Good.
0: Yeah.
1: Good.
0: Animal activists ballot measure to effectively ban all hunting, fishing, trapping, and livestock farming across Oregon failed to make it on the November 2026 ballot. State election officials determined that it was nearly 13,000 valid signatures short of the requirement, although the Secretary of State recorded 142,784 signatures beyond the required 117,000. Only 104,000 of them were valid. See? That's why we need ID.
1: There you go. Voter ID. That's that perfect
0: fraud.
1: Case for voter ID.
0: And there it is, right
1: yep.
0: there.
1: Yep.
0: They're going to come back on it.
1: Oh, yeah.
0: I'm a big fan of federalism, that states can do different things.
1: Let them try it.
0: I was hoping that they would go for it to see how that ended up on the ballot. Oh, but something about direct democracy like this, where California now, liberals now, not liking direct democracy anymore.
1: Oh, interesting.

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1: And he is Eric Carly, and I'm Gary McNamara. Welcome and good morning. 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Well, we all thought that the left and the Democrats love the popular vote. 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
1: So we were talking about in Oregon that the petition to ban hunting and fishing in Oregon failed to make the ballot.
2: They had
1: 142,000 signatures for the petition. They needed 117,000, but only 104,000 of them were valid. So it's not going to be there. But there was a big push to do that. Now, this would have banned all hunting, fishing, trapping, and livestock farming.
2: Yeah, pretty much anything to do with animals.
1: Imagine those, the 15 rural counties. It's like, all right, let's just destroy them.
2: Yeah,
1: they want to secede. We'll just destroy those 15.
2: Well,
1: counties.
2: My question would be: eventually, do you expand that to owning pets?
1: Oh yeah,
2: you would have to, right?
1: Wow, that'd be a great. Yeah, that's a great point, right?
2: And so because look. Sorry, the Labradoodle is man-made. We got to quit doing this. Canines were in the wild. We domesticated them.
1: Yeah.
2: It's not good.
1: And
2: nobody can own wild animals.
1: Not only that, you and I have tried to get the left, mm-hmm. based on what they believe, to join us, but they would not. Because one of the things that they say, that the left says mm-hmm. is destroying the planet is so many people having pets
2: yes.
1: and smoking pot.
2: That's right.
1: Smoking pot and pets.
2: That's right.
1: Pets and pot.
2: That's right. Do you think a Labradoodle will canoodle? I bet they do.
1: Well, a lot of people have smooch fests with their poodles.
2: Wow.
1: Yeah, give me a kiss. Come here.
2: Yeah.
1: Come here. Give me a kiss. Because remember, that was the definition of canoodling for the New York City lawyers was a smooch fest.
2: Yeah.
1: Hey, can you imagine losing your career because of, I was making millions of dollars.
2: And I kissed someone.
1: But I lost it because I was engaged in a smooch fest.
2: Yeah. What are you in for? Smooch fest.
1: Smooch fest.
2: Oh. Should have known, man. Cops are everywhere. But when you
1: think about how this is how radical they are.
2: Well, because and here's the thing. You don't have to be a hunter. You don't have to be a fisherman. You don't have to do those things. But the preservation of a healthy population of wildlife requires that there are some that do it. It's the only way.
1: Well, only the professionals can do it.
2: Well, that's the thing, is that you would have to get out there and basically, if there's an overpopulation and you couldn't control disease, if you put this into place and that happened in a state or a region, then those state officials would have to make the determination that you're going to have to control the population by going in and then just taking them out. And then nobody gets any benefit from it. You just euthanize them. And the benefit, by the way, would be that you're putting food on the table at the same time of population control. That's why fishermen fish and hunters hunt. If you're responsible, it actually helps the population of wild game. And that's, you know, but they don't care. And we don't even have to get into wild game. Ranching. No more.
1: Yeah, no, right. No livestock ranches, no fishing.
2: Now, here's the thing.
1: No hunting. Now, I have a better idea for them.
2: Yeah.
1: Just ban all guns and bows, and then nobody can hunt.
2: You could probably strangle a couple of those cows. Deer. Ted Nugent claims he can. I'd say he probably can. I wouldn't doubt it. A guitar string. But here's the thing. What about cattle haulers? Would they be allowed to travel through the state, going from one state to another, if their destination wasn't in that state? Would you have slaughterhouses? You wouldn't have slaughterhouses. You couldn't process beef, right? Because if you can't ranch,
1: yeah,
2: you're certainly not going to have a place where you can kill them. I don't know how many slaughterhouses they may have.
1: But
2: there.
1: Think of when you move, the one thing, when I moved to Portland and worked at our great affiliate KXL, the one thing I got sick of was all the lunches I had to do, and every lunch was salmon.
2: Oh, yeah.
1: Well, no. That means.
2: Yeah, it's either chicken or salmon.
1: And I'm like, well, you're talking about changing.
2: And there it's probably always salmon. Yeah, okay.
1: Yeah, it was salmon all the time. Yeah, it was Northwest. Salmon. I'm sick of salmon.
2: Oh, man, I could live off of it.
1: Well, yeah, I mean,
2: I know what you
1: well,
2: mean.
1: It was like every time I did a luncheon, it was. Yeah. Now, I love salmon. I mean, I absolutely just do.
2: Well,
1: I mean,
2: wild salmon, there's just nothing better.
1: And healthier.
2: The redder, the better.
1: Yeah. And so. So you're actually changing a culture there if you do that.
2: Of course.
1: With salmon, that even the liberals were into the culture of eating salmon.
2: Well, I mean, you think about that, salmon and steelhead for fishermen in the Northwest. There you have it right there. Those are your two targets. Yeah. And steelhead being a trout, kind of they have a similar migration pattern to salmon. You want that. They've got a great, if you could get a good one. A great chrome look, but all the hatcheries, you know, along those waterways and everything else, they're all there to keep a healthy population. And you don't have to eat meat. You don't have to hunt or fish. You don't have to engage in any of it. But as a society, we're meat eaters.
1: So you look at, petition that basically direct democracy. We're going to have an initiative.
2: Yeah.
1: And we're going to get rid of hunting and all that stuff.
2: Right. Yeah.
1: And it was really interesting because at the same time, the editorial staff of the Wall Street Journal had an editorial yesterday. Mm. Democrats turn against direct democracy. They're using courts and legislative tricks now to block citizen initiative. But where they're doing it, And he talks about, you know, for example, in Washington state, they've been Colorado, Washington, and California.
2: Mm-hmm.
1: And they say in a lot of these states, people are actually fiscally conservative, but they're politically very, you know, culturally liberal.
2: Right. Yeah.
1: And so, you know, when you look at, the property tax thing that passed a long time ago, that initiative.
2: Mm-hmm.
1: But you look at other things, for example, as they talk about Washington State, where the Democratic Attorney General has tried to mislead voters about a voter initiative that seeks to overturn the Democrats' imposition of an income tax, because they're not supposed to have an income tax. And the Supreme Court, appointed by all Democrats, said, well, we don't consider an income tax an income tax. And so it's like, OK, let's put this up, you know, for an initiative which would probably go down to defeat. It would probably win. They might win that in Washington State.
2: Mm-hmm.
1: And it's like, OK, the attorney general's attempting and the courts are attempting to block that. And then they go to Colorado, where Democrats in recent years have enacted new taxes disguised as fees.
2: Mm.
1: In response, voters put forward a ballot measure this year that sought to narrowly define fees and require voter approval for those to raise large amounts of revenue. The state Supreme Court is trying to block that. And then California, Governor Gavin Newsom sued to block a citizen initiative that sought to require a two-thirds vote of the legislature and a vote of the people for major fee and tax increases such as cap and tax programs. California's Supreme Court, six of the seven justices at the time were appointed by Democrat governors, kicked the measure off the ballot. And what they're saying is, you know, and this is really interesting, it's sort of like the ranked choice voting. As soon as, remember, when they thought Republicans might have a chance, they were trying to repeal it in California.
2: Yeah.
1: The Democrats go, okay. So it's not about having a popular vote.
2: Right.
1: It's only we believe we can win this because of the popular vote. We can win certain things that we want. But when it comes to certain things we don't want, to hell with direct democracy,
2: right?
1: You know, and the popular vote.
2: Yeah.
1: And I find that fascinating.
2: Yeah.
1: I really do. I find that just fascinating.
2: Yeah.
1: But when we look at the what I consider the political audio cut of the week, it goes to Chuck Schumer. Because earlier in the week, we played Jeffries.
2: Yeah.
1: Minority Leader of the House.
2: Right. Yep.
1: We're saying, you know, when asked about the socialist agenda and everything else, you know, the communist socialist agenda, he goes, we're a big tent, we're a big tent, and he wouldn't address any questions. This was Chuck Schumer, and you and I were waiting for this. We said, why doesn't a reporter ask a Democrat senator whether they should abolish the Senate?
2: Right.
1: Well, we wanted to know because it's very important where the leadership is. If the leadership is going to crumble to the communist, well, then you're done.
2: Yeah.
1: You do run the party.
2: Right.
1: And this is, we have the receipts.
2: Yeah.
1: That the communists now run the Democratic Party because the leadership will not denounce them. Well, this is Schumer asked the question. He's a senator asking whether he believes that the Senate should be abolished. Now, it's not going to happen. This is the thing, though. It's not going to happen. You're not going to get small Democrat states to agree to give up their representation in Congress.
2: No.
1: You're not that you're they're not it's not going to happen. We've said it before. You think Vermont's going to say we're going to give up Bernie Sanders?
2: Yeah, right.
1: but we're going to give up our two senators where we have in the bicameral legislature, we have an equal footing with Texas? You think these small liberal states, Rhode Island, whatever, Maryland, that they're going to give up their senators? I mean, they really haven't thought this out.
2: No.
1: They really, but,
2: no. No.
1: So it's a hypothetical that's not going to happen. It's not going to happen. You're not going to be able to get a constitutional amendment to get rid of the Senate. And there's a train of thought that you can't even get a constitutional amendment to do it because the Senate is ingrained in the Constitution. If you get rid of the Senate, there is no Constitution.
2: Right.
1: Anymore.
2: Right.
1: And so it'd be a pretty simple, because it's a hypothetical. It's not going to happen. He won't answer the question. He deflects. He cannot say this is a stupid idea. This is the receipt that shows that the communists are in charge of the Democrat Party.
3: The Democratic Socialists of America recently released their new platform. One of the things in that platform is to abolish the Senate and create a new unicameral House in Congress. Is this something Democratic Socialist candidates have been winning in races across the country? Is this something that has a place, this type of policy position in the Democratic
4: Party? The bottom line is Democrats from one end of the spectrum to the other are going to be working to defeat Trump.
1: There you go. He can't answer that question.
2: Right.
1: That right there shows they cannot fight the communists in the Democratic Party.
2: They can't. There's no way.
1: We are Red Eye Radio.
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1: We are ready. We are Red Eye Radio. He's Eric Harley, and I'm Gary McNamara. All right, important Hollywood news here.
2: Okay,
1: we're always at the. We're always breaking the hottest.
2: We're
1: Hollywood
2: on the cutting
1: news.
2: Edge of Hollywood,
1: yes, even before TMZ.
2: Yeah, we're on the cutting edge. Where everyone knows it.
1: Here we go. Paramount Plus announced yesterday that a sequel series to the cult classic, the '90s teen film Clueless, has been greenlit, and Alicia Silverstone will reprise her role as an adult woman, insane liberal.
2: Mm. Wow. All right.
1: Clueless.
2: Yeah.
1: No, but that is true. They're going
2: to. Yeah, they're going to do a second one.
1: Right.
2: All this. All these years later.
1: And she was a liberal in there. I mean, back then she was a liberal. You know, her character was more liberal. I mean, So I did make up the part about a clueless adult woman liberal. But that's what she will be.
2: That's probably how it's going to happen.

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2: A peace agreement. I'm Deborah Valentine, Fox News. On social media, President Trump says a deal is reached to fully disarm Hamas and other armed groups in Gaza.
3: In a Truth Social post, President Trump called the work of his Board of Peace a monumental step toward a lasting peace. Provisions of the plan, he said, will result in a Palestinian government in control of Gaza with no harbor for terror groups. It would also, according to the plan, ensure security for Israel. The president said a phased implementation of his 20-point peace plan will commence with Hamas laying down arms, Israel withdrawing its troops, and Gaza patrolled by an international stabilization force working with Palestinian police. A Board of Peace official would only say the process would take some time to implement. Gernal Scott, Fox News.
2: The agreement would allow a new Palestinian government to work with the Board of Peace and prevent Gaza from being used as a base for terror attacks. The U.S. State Department announced that the U.S. sanctioned six entities and individuals in China, India, and Iran accused of helping to enable the Iranian regime. Fox's Christina Coleman has the story.
4: This as President Trump continues to weigh whether to carry out a major assault on Iran's weapon systems and other targets to stop the regime. Meantime, U.S. allies in the region are trying to prevent another war front after the Houthis declared a naval blockade on the Red Sea. Also, some are encouraging the president to address China over the country's alleged plan to arm Iran with rocket launchers. However, China denies these accusations and claims they're pushing for an end to this conflict.
2: This comes as the president announced the Board of Peace reached what he called a historic agreement to fully disarm Hamas and other armed groups in Gaza. 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
6: Slowing you down. I'm Mark Mayfield from the 24-hour Breaking News Center. Law enforcement agencies across North Texas have launched an effort to curb speeding. Mike Traina explains.
7: The city of Fort Worth, along with the North Central Texas Council of Governments, began a new safety program Saturday throughout the Dallas-Fort Worth region. The new pilot program boosts Fort Worth police enforcement on stretches of Loop 820 and Interstate 30 from 8 p.m. to 4 a.m. Fort Worth becomes the first city to join the effort, which is part of the Regional Transportation Council's $57 million safety program. Mike Traina, WBAP News.
6: Dallas housing advocates have launched a campaign to build support for the city's first major zoning rewrite since the 1980s. Clayton Neville explains.
8: The Dallas Housing Coalition says that proposed changes could allow more duplexes, townhomes, condos, and smaller homes. It's all in an effort to expand housing options and improve affordability in Dallas. The city's expected to release a first draft of the new zoning code in October. Residents will have chances to weigh in before the proposal reaches the City Plan Commission and City Council. Clayton Neville, WBAP News.
6: And a new report shows that more than 6 million Texans are facing food insecurity as food banks report growing demand for assistance. Whether it will be sunny and hot with a heat advisory across the Metroplex on this Friday, we'll have a high near 105. It's 87 in Frisco and 86 in Richardson. Keep connected, DFW, for the latest on the conflict with Iran. 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
1: If I were to ask you what makes for a good night's sleep, you'd probably say a dark, quiet room, not too many things on your mind. But every night when you go to get some Z's, how often do you really think about the temperature in your bedroom? Temperature may be one of the most underappreciated factors in sleep. That's according to the Senior Vice President of Research and Scientific Affairs at the National Sleep Foundation. We often hear about lights and screens and stress, but even modest changes in temperature and airflow can influence both how quickly you fall asleep and how deeply you stay asleep. Most experts will recommend a room temperature of 60 to 67 degrees Fahrenheit. You might also experiment with your sheets and what you actually wear to bed. Play around a bit and see what improves your sleep. You might be delightfully surprised. I'm Dr. Sanjay Gupta, helping you live a better life.

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9: 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Gary McNamara and Eric Hurley talk about everything from politics to social issues and news of the day. 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
10: All across America, we are Red Eye Radio. He is Eric Carney, and I'm Gary McNamara. Welcome and good morning. Hi. Well, you know, it's the end of the week, and by the way, we don't have a vacation next week, and we have no three-day weekend. So,
11: I'm sorry, what?
10: I get complaints. Why are you guys on vacation? You know, I can't get angry at you. You know, it's like very accusatory. Why are you on vacation? And you're taking another day off? Well, you know, we do get days off.
11: Yeah.
10: The first reaction is, hey, what? Oh, no, wait. No, wait. They're angry that I'm not on.
11: Right.
10: I can't get angry back at them.
11: That's true.
10: They want more of me.
11: Yeah.
10: I hope they're okay.
11: Right.
10: All right. So we've got to clear the desk, right?
11: Let's go.
10: All right. President, maybe quick reaction and go over everyone. All right. Let's hit the different stories. Okay. President Donald Trump on Thursday announced a historic agreement for the complete disarmament of Hamas and all other armed groups in Gaza. The diplomatic breakthrough negotiated by the Board of Peace alongside mediators Egypt, Qatar, and Turkey will pave the way for a new Palestinian government in Gaza. Egypt, Qatar, and Turkey, and the Board of Peace.
11: Yeah.
10: I think I'll wait for the details.
11: I think I'll wait for the results. Because
10: the specific details on that.
11: I've heard the word historic before. But let's just say paper and action have been two very different things, historically speaking, in that region.
10: Well, I would have been more doubtful if they said we have a memorandum of understanding.
11: A framework of a memorandum of understanding. Possible understanding.
10: Yeah. Especially when you're dealing with, again, Islamic radicalism, they don't want peace.
11: No.
10: We all know it.
11: Look,

0: you're not. Here's the thing: you're not changing the very their fundamental values, which I'm talking about Hamas, which want dictate that you have to eliminate Israel.
1: Right.
0: You're not changing anything. Right. You may this whole disarm thing. All right. As if they'll have no presence. As if they won't be in the region. As if they won't be able to attack again. Which, by the way, goes back to the mission against Iran. This is one of the many reasons that mission must be completed. The regime must be gone in Iran. Because they're funding Hamas. That's what you do. You want a peace deal? Take out the regime, get that plutonium, and all the funding for those proxies, well, much of it, most of it, is gone.
1: I like how the Wall Street Journal wrote it.
0: Mm.
1: U.S. says Hamas has agreed to a broad plan to disarm.
0: Broad plan.
1: The multi-phase process. If the multi-phase process succeeds, Palestinian militant groups would lose power in Gaza, and Israel would withdraw.
0: Yeah.
1: Hamas and other Palestinian militant groups agreed to a plan that, if followed,
0: if followed,
1: would see the groups disarm and lose power in the Gaza Strip. So there you go. I'll wait for the specific details and what the multi-phase actually is specifically, and see if phase one gets it.
0: I'd like to know the timeline.
1: Gets anywhere. Look, I mean, right now, I mean, when we and again, that's the Board of Peace and those other countries, which I don't trust any of them to negotiate a deal for Israel and or the United States.
0: Right.
1: I know the United States is a part of it, but the United States is having problems negotiating just alone with Iran. So you bring all these other countries in, and I'm like, nah, okay, you're going to have to prove it to me. Case in point, you know, there was an NBC story yesterday that the White House denied, but the story said the president's ranting and raving because they don't know what to do with Iran.
0: Yeah.
1: They don't know how to end this. They don't know what to do on it.
0: Yeah.
1: And again, as we have said, the president admitted it. I'm not accusing the president of anything when I say the president, you know, the president is being played as a fool by Iran because that's what he said.
0: Yeah.
1: Right. President Trump said that. But when you see this, for example, and we never hit this week, when the report that Iran expects to receive 400 Chinese-made shoulder-fired missiles, you know, because he's been, you know, the president's been out there saying, Trump's been out there saying, no, I talked to Xi, talked to Putin, and they're staying out of it. They're going to stay out of it. And we're like, yeah, right.
0: Mm-hmm.
1: And so the reporters hit the president on it. Here's the quote of what he said.
0: Mm.
1: Well, things like this happens, but that would be surprising. Mr. Xi told me very strongly he wouldn't partake.
0: Yeah.
1: And then they write Wall Street Journal, well, in that case, never mind, except for China lies about its support for Iran.
0: Well, no, that's the whole thing.
1: Even claiming not to import Iranian oil.
0: Uh-huh.
1: That's where the president sounds foolish.
0: And that you believe
1: Xi.
0: Right.
1: Yeah, like, or things like this happen, but that would be surprising.
0: Well, and he does the same thing with Putin.
1: Yeah.
0: Well, I'll talk to Putin about it. Yeah. Why?
1: Just
0: why? Oh, we're going to talk to Iran.
1: Meanwhile, GDP growth.
0: Yeah. Ouch.
1: 1.5% during the second quarter, driven by consumers and AI investment. You know, we've talked about the fact that how you really judge an economy is the real judge of an economy is the goods and services that you produce.
0: Mm-hmm.
1: You know, the GDP views economic activity as investment before you get a return on the investment.
0: Yeah,
1: you know, as we call it, the movement of money.
0: Right.
1: Since they made that big change over a decade ago, you and I have always said, okay, it's the one thing that everybody uses, but does it tell the full story? And it does not, because a lot of it is AI investment, where there's no return on investment yet. The money's just being put forth to do it, which is what we say is the movement of money, and driven by consumers, but that is legit. The consumer part of it is legit. You're buying things.
0: Yeah, right.
1: Consumer spending contributed 2.1 percentage points. Business investment added 1.2. A decline in government spending subtracted from growth in the quarter because of the way GDP is calculated. But, as they point out, less government money spent helps the private economy over time. That if the government's spending less money, it's actually good long term. But because of the way the GDP is viewed, when government spends money, that's part of the GDP, which again we view as another problem with using the GDP as the be-all, end-all.
0: Right.
1: The problem? What's dragging the economy? Tariffs.
0: Yeah.
1: Equipment purchases and intellectual property accounted for all of the uptick in business investment. That's basically AI. Mm-hmm. So what's hurting it? Tariffs. And the president has doubled down on it. And you see that when the president put in all the new tariffs last week, you had conservative publications. We mentioned it. What was it? There's the one article just said the president has said now, basically by doing that, to hell with the economy.
0: Yeah, right.
1: You know, we don't, right. You know, yeah. We don't care about economic growth.
0: Right.
1: Now that he has found, and the lawsuits have come out about these tariffs, but it's just like, whatever. So I just want to find the headline that I saw the other day on it, if I kept it. Okay, I don't have it here. I must have, you know what happened? It didn't print. That was the problem.
0: Ah, okay. Right.
1: But it was a, I think it was National Review that had it that just said, and then, it's just like conservative outlets, but you know, the fascinating thing is on the war and on tariffs, there's no support from the social media influencers that support President Trump and have supported President Trump no matter what he has done. They're the basic cheerleaders are gone for tariffs and the war.
0: Right.
1: That's a problem.
0: No, that is a problem. And
1: because it shows you're losing part of your base.
0: Well, and to further that problem, if you're not listening to your base, then who are you listening to? Because he's clearly not. If there's silence in terms of the support from your base, you're just doubling down.
1: Well,
0: for what reason?
1: You never got, I mean, as we have said, don't BS the public, especially on the economy. Yeah. That's one of the major reasons Biden lost.
0: Right. Right.
1: And when the president said that foreign manufacturers and foreign countries pay the tariffs and that we'll get, you know, we're trillions of dollars in investment, which of course hasn't happened because there's no deal. You can't force people to invest.
0: No, no.
1: And you can't force foreign companies to do that. And that we're richer than ever before. When you make, when you overpromise and underdeliver on the economy, the public's going to turn you off on that.
0: Yeah. Yeah.
1: And when the president said over and over again, that you're clueless, you don't know what, you're like Alicia Silverstone, you're clueless, you don't know foreign countries and foreign companies, they pay all the tariffs, and then the billions upon billions being refunded now to U.S. manufacturers and now consumer groups suing because it was the American public that paid the vast majority of the tariffs, and they're ticked off that it's going back to the companies. But as the trade court says, there's no way to do it. We can't do it.
0: Right.
1: You know, they're the ones that paid. You may have paid it indirectly, but they paid the money directly to the government, and that's the receipts that we have. It's the only thing that we can do.
0: You've had a couple of big box retailers saying that based on the refunds they're getting, they're going to pass that on through lower prices.
1: Right.
0: But here's the thing. It's not a direct check to the consumer. So the question is, all right, at what level can you lower prices that would make a difference, a noticeable difference, based on the refunds you're getting? I do see, you know, some prices on some things coming down, but that's, I always chalk that up to competition. You know, big box is competing with Amazon and other big box and other discount retailers and everything else. So I don't know what, at what point you, you know, I can't look at their books. I can't tell you what was essentially refunded through lower pricing. And people can't either. They're not seeing prices come down. That's the big problem. And with fuel, it's just going to, it just, it looks like we're in it. It's not going to change because there doesn't look like there's going to be a commitment to finishing the mission in Iran. It looks like this thing is going to be a long, drawn out, whatever. I don't know what it's, where the exit strategy is, what they want to accomplish, what they actually see as their end goal right now. And it, nothing is going to happen in time for November 3rd. That's
1: well,
0: not
1: when you
0: happen.
1: When you look at for example the things that you were promised because of the tariffs, you know, we're now a rich country.
0: Mm-hmm.
1: Nobody sees it. What they see is increased prices.
0: Right.
1: People judge the economy by how they are.
0: Right.
1: What is the qualifier for the country is richer than ever before? The deficit is higher now. We're at one point, because we're not to the full year yet, it'll be October. Mm-hmm. We're at 1.37 trillion compared to 1.34 trillion last year. So Doge did not have an effect of lowering
0: no.
1: the deficit, as we told you it would not happen. And right. We got criticized by many in our audience, and we said, look, we've done this for a long time. This isn't an opinion. We both voted for Trump three times. This isn't TDS. It's economic reality, and economic reality, you can't change. I can't change.
0: Nope.
1: When you look at the trade deficit that the president said would be way lower because of the tariffs, the trade deficit remains higher than it was last year.
0: Mm-hmm.
1: Because countries simply went to different places to do it. The economy adapts. The economy, why? Because the people that are involved in the economy every day are going to search wherever they can for the lowest price. Mm-hmm. That's just the reality of it.
0: Mm-hmm. Yeah.
1: So you never got then they promised you were going to get the tariff checks. That didn't happen. And then the president said the foreign countries pay it, which they did not. That's three things that were completely wrong that never happened that we told you. And we were criticized for that as if, you know, well, people really can't say we have TDS because we voted for him three times.
0: Right.
1: It's simply we're not going to be BS'd.
0: And I want the party to win in right. November.
1: I want them to win. Right. And we're not going to BS you.
0: No.
1: And Trump on tariffs has done major BS to the American public on it. And now what has he done again? Done it again. He said it again the other day. We have a $200 billion deficit with Canada. You know, basically a deficit, you know, like
0: trade
1: like,
0: imbalance.
1: He didn't say trade imbalance. He said deficit,
0: mm-hmm.
1: as if it's a deficit like the budget.
0: It must be even.
1: Yeah, like it must be even must with be everybody. Zero. Or, no, it must be above with the United States all the time.
0: Mm.
1: It doesn't work. You can manipulate an economy. You cannot change economics. That's how people respond to incentive.
0: Yep.
1: That's not a political statement. It's economic reality.
0: It's math.
1: Yeah. We are Red Eye Radio.
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2: 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Indiana, Kentucky, and Virginia have per gallon surcharges. Connecticut, Kentucky, New Mexico, New York, and Oregon have per-mile surcharges. While some owner-operators buy only enough fuel to get through surcharge states, this practice can backfire, depending on the actual cost of the fuel in each state. When comparing fuel prices, always remember, pump pride minus taxes equals the real fuel cost. 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

0: Beer Runner Radio, he's Eric Cronin, I'm Gary McNamara. Welcome and good morning. You know, just very quickly on the, when we was talking, the goods, the actual tangible goods deficit is the one which is higher than last year. Services, United States is kicking butt. But it's the goods, it's the tangible goods that Trump is really looking at. But services are going through the roof for the United States. We have a $336 billion surplus in services of trade. Which is huge, which is great, which is where we're going. I mean, this basically the services means, you know, that, that can be, you know, software, intellectual property, all that kind of stuff. We're booming in the service industry. Trade with other countries.
1: Right.
0: Which is counts, you know, for the GDP.
1: That's probably only going to continue.
0: Yeah.
1: Based on all of the tech that is building right now in the U.S.
0: Yeah,
1: we have all the tech business that's building right now, that's going to keep that going.
0: Through May of 2026, $1.06 trillion goods deficit, $336 billion services surplus.

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1: And he is Eric Cronin. I'm Gary McNamara. Oh, man, Eric, I got to tell you. Matt Taibbi's column. The Fauci legend will not die. The ferocity of the COVID cover-up is a thing to behold. Now, remember, when you talk about people like Matt Taibbi and you talk Michael Schellenberger, these are people that have been Democrats.
2: Mm-hmm.
1: They're not Trump fanatics. They're not Trump fans.
2: Right.
1: They're the ones that were a part of the Twitter files along with Barry Weiss. They wish to report the news. They are Democrats that have said facts actually mean something.
2: Yeah.
1: And I had mentioned this yesterday, and we've gone through the points before, but the way he just lays it out, all right?
2: Okay.
1: This is Mother Jones. Mother Jones, by the way, is a, my God, how long have they been around? I remember them around the 70s. Mother Jones, a liberal publication on Dr. Anthony Fauci. All right, here we go. Because I mentioned this yesterday where they said, there's no smoking gun. We go, of course there is.
2: Yeah.
1: Depends what the definition of smoking gun is. What's the definition of canoodle? What's the definition of a smoking gun? And here's what they write. The diary entries contain plenty of cringeworthy moments. Fauci congratulating himself on how famous he had become, for example, and basking in the attention of female celebrities like Julia Roberts and Barbara Streisand. What they don't contain, much to the dismay of Paul and Fauci's other critics, is any kind of smoking gun proving that the public health leader deliberately misled the American people. Right?
2: Yeah.
1: That's what Mother Jones wrote.
2: Yeah.
1: Matt Taibbi. And we know all this. I wonder what Mother Jones would consider a smoking gun. On February 9th, 2020, appearing on the Newt Gingrich podcast, Dr. Anthony Fauci said the idea that COVID-19 came from a lab was a conspiracy theory without any scientific evidence. This is 8 days after Fauci took part in a conference call with 11 other prominent scientists. And he goes through all the different scientists. We don't need to go through all their different names. He does, though, in order to make sure everything is documented.
2: Mm-hmm.
1: Thanks to the diary, we now know that just three of the scientists in that call, Fauci is included in that, plus the gain-of-function expert, Dr. Fauci, plus German Drosten, advocated for natural origin. Here's how Fauci characterized the others. The rest felt that deliberate insertion was possible, given the fact that Dr. Zheng Li Shi of the University of Wuhan had been working for years on coronaviruses to allow adaptation of a spiked protein to bind to the human ACE2 receptor. We could not let this go. This is Fauci writing to explain that 9 of the 12 scientists in the key meeting he attended at the beginning of the pandemic felt that deliberate insertion, that means created by man, of a key mutation was possible in part because a prominent Chinese scientist known to all had been working on the exact sequencing problem just miles from where the first cases were reported. To repeat the smoking gun line, Dr. Zheng Li Shi of the University of Wuhan has been working for years in gain of function to allow adaptation of the spike protein to bind to a human ACE2 receptor. For Fauci to subsequently say 8 days later in public that the notion of a laboratory release was without scientific basis was clearly deceptive. It was deceptive when at the White House briefing on April 8th, he said the mutations that COVID took to get to the point where it is now totally consistent with the jump of a species from an animal to human. It was deceptive not to tell the public that he'd been in constant communication with the authors of Nature Medicine paper, with a Nature Medicine paper he kept citing as proof of this theory, authors who described him as having prompted the paper to begin with. So he's saying he'd been in constant communication with the authors of a Nature Medicine publication. He was the author of the Nature Medicine publication.
2: Right. Yeah.
1: Fauci's deception was proven long before the release of the diary anyway. 3 years ago, a House committee released an email by Fauci referencing that same February 1st meeting, noting that scientists described the mutations as most unusual to have evolved naturally, resulting in a suspicion that this mutation was intentionally inserted. Why did they think this? Fauci's own words. The suspicion was heightened by the fact that the scientists at Wuhan University are known to have been working on gain-of-function experiments to determine the molecular mechanisms associated with bad viruses adapting to human infection, and the outbreak originated in Wuhan. This is a public official who repeatedly told the public he believed the virus evolved naturally and denounced the lab leak theory as ignorant nonsense. Did we ever hear him talk about leading scientists remarking to him about the novelty of a COVID-19 mutation? Did we hear him mention that his close colleague, Jeremy Farr, called a 2015 paper written by the University of North Carolina's Ralph Baric with China's Zhi Zhengli a how-to manual for building a coronavirus in a laboratory? This is what happens when you have people that do good journalism.
2: Yep. And it's pretty simple. Fauci handed all of the material to the world. This is, now that this has been released, it's known. He's a liar. He deliberately lied to the world. And was hailed as a hero still today after all of this by the left, hailed as a hero. Somebody gave him flowers. Did you see?
1: Yeah, I saw that. Yeah.
2: We love you, Dr. Fauci. We don't care about pandemics or people's lives. Here's some flowers. Wow. Yeah. That's... You know, that's, you're just delusional. Trying to make the case that nothing wrong was done, he did good work. You're not addressing the current situation.
1: And there it is. He lost Peggy Noonan on the Wall Street Journal. Mm-hmm. Anthony Fauci unmasks himself. The diaries make clear he saw the pandemic less as a historic emergency than a media opportunity. It wasn't good for Fauci or anybody else that he took the fifth at his Senate hearing this week. That plus his diary may well have been a reputation-destroying event. It was obviously his right as a citizen to invoke the protections of the Constitution, and he surely had his reasons, but everyone who takes the fifth knows what it looks like.
2: Yep.
1: And we go from that point on. Dr. Fauci is a man who ran the pandemic response in America. He was the face of it. When you have been appointed, in effect, to lead a nation through a disaster, you owe that nation a full and frequent accounting.
2: Yep.
1: To seem to dodge is unbecoming. He has already been given a sweeping presidential pardon by Joe Biden. By the way, I'm glad that when my doctor gives me advice, that he doesn't get a full pardon for anything he gives me any advice. That would be a little strange. I would wonder if I should go to that doctor if that doctor gets a full pardon for the advice that he'd given for basically 10 years.
2: Right.
1: or 12 years or yeah, 11 years.
2: Yeah, you'd want a second opinion.
1: He goes, he has already been given a sweeping presidential pardon by Joe Biden in the time after and not covered by that pardon. He owes it to the public to speak truthfully. It would have been good to hear Dr. Fauci distill what the entire pandemic experience was and what it did to us as a society. What could have been done to make it its management better? What decisions in retrospect make it worse? Looking back, did he or others in their newfound ascendancy get carried away? On reflection, is there any justice to the charge that they became power drunk? Dr. Fauci's pandemic diary released this week was also damaging. When I heard of its existence, I thought, good. What history most needs is first-person testimony, the more the better, in real time if possible. Wow.
2: You know?
1: And so we got it.
2: Well, you know, from the beginning, it's now clear from the beginning, he set out to do something that he knew was dangerous. And he actually said the risks would be worth it. And of course, those risks became reality globally. You can't force him to talk, but he's already talked enough for himself in writing as to where he actually was.
3: Yeah.
2: And the reason you have to lie at that point, early on, you have to start lying. Because you were part of making this happen.
1: It's very simple. If you're somebody who says this could get pretty complicated, all we have to say is this. Notice that if you look at Rand Paul and the Republicans, they want questions on why Dr. Fauci, in his own words, said one thing at one point in private.
3: Yep.
1: That he did not tell the American public the truth.
3: Right.
1: About what other scientists that he was using as consultants that he met with, that he ignored what the majority of them had to say and said that it was a conspiracy theory if you didn't agree with him. And everything else that he did, that you can look through the diary, that he said one thing here and another thing over here in public, and you question why. If you look at the Democrats have not challenged one thing of the actual accusations of the Republicans, because the evidence that the Republicans are making for their accusations come from a extremely reliable witness. Dr. Fauci.
3: Yep.
1: And you might think that, but he's a grandfather likable. I don't care. I could care less about the imagery of a Dr. Fauci being the country doctor. You should see my doctor. My doctor comes across as a country doctor, but he doesn't BS me.
3: Yeah.
1: He tells me, here's your blood work. Here's what this means.
3: Yep.
1: And so, yeah, he is technically a country doctor, my doctor. And the image, you could say, portrays a country doctor. He doesn't get to bullcrap me.
3: No.
1: Because he's a I can't say grandfatherly because he's only 4 months. My doctor's only 4 months older than I am.
2: Oh, then you can definitely say, you might say great grandfather.
1: We are Red Eye Radio.
0: We'll be right back with more Red Eye Radio with Eric Harley and Gary McNamara.
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1: We are Red Eye Radio. He's Eric Carlin. I'm Gary McNamara. Let's end this hour with Sophie Cunningham. Now there's going to be protest. They had the protest at the in Seattle.
2: Yeah, right.
1: At the Delusional Climate Center Arena. did you see the owner? I don't even know her name. The owner of the Seattle team, is it the Storm? There were two girls, young girls, teenagers, had like XXXY, and we support Sophie Cunningham. Girls should be able to play girls' sports. The owner has been suspended 5 games because she came over and was cursing, calling them effing insane and everything else, and saying, you know, Jesus is going to get you for your sins.
2: Wow.
1: And so she was suspended. I mean, Mark Cuban never did that.
2: Yeah.
1: And so she's been suspended for five games.
2: That's crazy.
1: And now there's an activist in Washington State. She's taking the protest now to a bunch of different WNBA games.
2: Wow.
1: Wow. Just amazing.
2: That's women, insane.
1: You came up with a solution yesterday.
2: Mm-hmm.
1: Allow men to play in the WNBA. We solved the problem.
2: Right. Maybe that's where LeBron goes next.
1: Yes.
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1: Breakthrough? I'm Chris DeMeo, Fox News. President Trump says a historic agreement has been reached to fully disarm Hamas and other armed groups in Gaza. In a post on Truth Social, the president called the deal a major step toward ending the war and advancing his administration's peace plan. He says the agreement would allow a new Palestinian government to work with the Board of Peace while giving Israel greater security. Well, the Trump administration is considering its next steps in Iran.
2: The president is weighing what the Wall Street Journal reports is a significant escalation in the war, saying he's in an escalatory mood, but he has not yet figured out the depth of that response, indicating that the retaliatory strikes on Iranian command centers, missile facilities, and defense sites might just be the beginning of this retaliation. The go big option, as it is being called, was reportedly prepared by the CENTCOM commander, Admiral Brad Cooper, who presented it to the president on Air Force One after the dignified transfer of those four soldiers recently killed overseas. This option includes 10 to 14 days of intensive airstrikes intended to cripple Iran's missile capability.
1: Fox's Jackie Heinrich at the White House. The State Department announcing U.S. sanctions on entities and individuals in China, India, and Iran who help enable the Iranian regime.
3: This as President Trump continues to weigh whether to carry out a major assault on Iran's weapon systems and other targets to stop the regime. Meantime, U.S. allies in the region are trying to prevent another war front after the Houthis declared a naval blockade on the Red Sea. Also, some are encouraging the president to address China over the country's alleged plan to arm Iran with rocket launchers. However, China denies these accusations and claims they're pushing for an end to this conflict.
1: That's Fox's Christina Coleman reporting. 34 people now confirmed dead from this week's powerful earthquake in southwestern Japan. 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
5: Gas going down. I'm Mark Mayfield from the 24-hour Breaking News Center. Texas gas prices are headed south once again. Mike Trina explains.
6: The average gas price in the Lone Star State now sits at $3.64 for a gallon of regular unleaded. The AAA Texas Weekend Gas Watch survey indicates that price is 6 cents less than a week ago. Drivers in El Paso are experiencing the highest gas in the state at $3.99 per gallon, while those in the McAllen area are paying the least at $3.49. Metroplex fueling stations are charging $3.60 a gallon, while the national average is $4.09. Mike Trina, WBAP News.
5: A 22-year-old man was arrested after allegedly being involved in a hit-and-run and then fleeing from law enforcement. Sybil Summers reports.
7: Segoville police responded to a hit-and-run accident this week. The caller reported a black Dodge Charger had smashed into their vehicle and left the scene. Officers attempted to pull the Charger over, but the driver led them on a high-speed chase, reaching up to 116 miles per hour and hitting other cars. The suspect drove to a bystander's house and barricaded himself inside, leading to a six-hour standoff. The SWAT team arrested Quentin Patterson and charged him with evading arrest, unlawful carrying of a weapon, and criminal trespass. Sybil Summers, WBAP News.
5: Weather sunny and hot as we head into the weekend with a heat advisory high around 105. It's 87 in Irving and 84 in Garland. 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
8: A better life with Dr. Sanjay Gupta.
9: There are lots of things you can measure to get an idea of how healthy you are at any given moment. Temperature, heart rate, blood pressure, just to name a few. But how about how healthy you will be and how long you're likely to live? According to a new study out of the University of Buffalo, two simple strength tests are pretty accurate at predicting longevity in older women. One is hand grip strength, and the other is how quickly people can stand up from a seated position without using their arms. By the way, I remember interviewing former President Jimmy Carter when he was quite old and being really impressed how he just popped out of the chair without using his arms. Not a lot of older people can actually do that. But I think the message here is that maintaining strength as you age is going to help you perform everyday activities, but also help you avoid injury and stay independent. I'm Dr. Sanjay Gupta, helping you live a better life.
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1: I don't know about you, but my social media feeds are flooded with lotions and potions and gadgets, all promising to unlock different components of longevity. But if you log off, take a step back from all the hype, you'll find that the actual keys to a longer, healthier life are hiding in plain sight. There are four of them. Number one, nutrition. The Mediterranean diet really is the gold standard. Number two, exercise. You should be getting 150 minutes of moderate intensity exercise or 75 minutes of vigorous intensity exercise every week, plus strength training and stretching. Number three, sleep. Sleep is when your body and your brain repair themselves. You should be getting 7 to 9 hours a night. And finally, number four often gets forgotten, socialization. It's not a bonus. It's a necessity for a healthy life, finding a sense of community, purpose, and belonging. I'm Dr. Sanjay Gupta, helping you live a better life.

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2: Now, it's Red Eye Radio. Gary McNamara and Eric Hurley talk about everything from politics to social issues and news of the day. Whether you're up late or you're just starting your day, welcome to the show from the Relief Factor Studios. This is Red Eye Radio.
3: All across America, we are Red Eye Radio. He is Eric Hurley, and I'm Gary McNamara. I mean, the show interrupting our conversation here. Yeah, so I saw it, and I just went right now. I just went to the New York Post. And this is an update on the canoodling story from yesterday. And apparently the bosses of the canoodling Central Park lawyers were also canoodling.
4: Hey, and here at the law firm of Canoodle, Canoodle, and More Canoodle.
3: Yes.
4: So we would like to invite you to come. If you've ever been injured canoodling, call us now.
3: Now, I'm guessing the whole...
4: We could put money in your pocket.
3: I'm guessing the whole thing is, if you're in a law firm, you're not supposed to canoodle with another lawyer. I guess that's the point, right? I mean, nothing illegal here. From what we know, canoodling is not illegal.
4: I don't know which states... Now, during COVID, it was.
3: Yes. Canoodling. Yeah. Oh, my gosh. And canoodling out in public in Central Park? You can't canoodle out in... No.
4: California would have had the death sentence on that one. Sorry, we gotta, take you out. I guess. And he's,
3: by the way, and when the New York Post did explain what canoodling was yesterday, in case it's a smooch fest.
4: Well, yeah. So here's the thing.
5: Oh my God.
4: You're a partner in a law firm. And look, I mean, what's cheaper than that is sitting on a public bench. Get a room.
3: Well, here's the thing. Who took the picture? Because I'm looking at the picture of the canoodling right now.
4: Yeah. It looks. I mean, they set it up and asked somebody to take the picture.
3: Was Harvey saying, "Doggone it, we got to get it away from Fauci. Let's find a canoodling lawyer."
4: Right. Yeah.
3: Talking
4: probably
3: on TMZ.
4: Yeah. Probably. Well, I mean, who's following? Oh, you know what? Probably, maybe
3: the New York
4: the
3: Post.
4: Spouse.
3: No way, but the New York Post.
4: The New York Post. They're everywhere. Well, and we can't talk about their top headline.
3: Well, can't I? Because isn't it the same name on Kurt Cameron's show of his best friend?
4: Yeah. I wouldn't.
3: I'll put it this way. It is.
4: It's also the word used for a mistake.
3: Well, you could say the headline is pro Kurt Cameron's best friend on that comedy he used to do.
4: Right. Or pro mistake.
3: Or pro mistake.
4: Yeah, which, of course.
3: Or throw your dog with an er at the end.
4: Right.
3: Just got what are we, Howard Stern?
4: NYPost.com.
3: What the hell's going on?
4: Yeah, listen, Bob.

0: Hey, it's...
1: Oh, no, wait a minute. We're not Howard Stern. There's too many people in the studio.
0: Oh, that's right.
1: We didn't fire anybody.
0: Yeah. Right. We still have our staff. Here's the thing. It says here, one just got $100 million. You know, this is one of the bosses of the original canoodler, who was also said to be, you know, hooking up canoodling. Right. Whatever you want to call it.
1: Well, why is
0: just got according
1: well,
0: this is according to the New York Post just got $100 million payday.
1: Well, wait a minute.
0: Yeah. What?
1: There's the bosses of the canoodling Central Park lawyers were also hooking up. Why were they hooking up and not canoodling?
0: I don't know. Hooking up, I think you have to do behind closed doors because I think there are laws against that.
1: Right. Now, when Fauci, because we wanted to make clear yesterday that canoodling had nothing to do with Fauci's testimony, and from what we know, when he was jogging with his wife yesterday, there was no canoodling.
0: Right.
1: Just an F-bomb was thrown.
0: Right. There were words used, but no canoodling. Yeah. And here's what I'm told by an insider who knows him. The Fouch doesn't canoodle.
1: The Fouch.
0: The Fouch. The Fouch doesn't canoodle.
1: Here it is, the headline. The Mooch vouches for the Fouch.
0: Well,
1: vouches for the Fouch. That's a tongue twister.
0: Well, that would be a Fouch vouch. And so, you know, I would say probably because we have to remind ourselves he's a doctor, not just a liar. He's got a PhD in lying, but he's also a doctor, a medical doctor. So he probably doesn't canoodle because of cooties. I'm guessing. So yeah, that's no canoodling with Fauci. But so now this whole thing, it's just been one big soap opera.
1: And by the way, it's the lead in the New York Post.
0: No, it's the top story, and when they get on something, man, right. it's going to live there.
1: And personally, even though we started the show with it, I really don't care about the story. I'm just obsessed with the word canoodle.
0: Yeah, I don't care.
1: I would be sitting there. I mean, I really didn't. Yeah, I read the headline. I didn't even go deep into the story at all because I don't care about it. It was just the fact that they used the word canoodle, and then I went, okay, define canoodle. Because now when anybody uses a word in the media, I don't care who it is, and you're like, okay, what does that word actually mean? And then they explained it down further. It was a smooch fest.
0: Right.
1: And then at that point, I'm like, all right, I'm done.
0: Yeah. And don't canoodle at a concert because they'll catch you on the big cam. Yeah, remember that.
1: Oh, yeah, that's right. Yeah. They didn't call that canoodling, though, did they?
0: I think someone did. I think the New York Post does.
1: Oh, did the New York Post call
0: it canoodling? I think they call all of it canoodling.
1: All right.
0: Maybe I'm wrong.
1: I thought it was something that the soup Nazi made, but apparently
0: not. Yeah. Yeah. No. That would be, you know, that's what I would think.
1: Canoodling soup.
0: Yeah.
1: All right. Well,
0: all right.
1: Since we're mentioning Fauci.
0: Mm-hmm. And lip service. it's a different kind of lip service. One's going to cost you, and the other one's, it's going to cost you. Yeah.
1: Again, yesterday, yes. No one on the left, and we talked about this yesterday, and it's important to repeat stuff like this, though, over and over and over and over and over and over and over again when the debate happens on anything. And in this case, the debate is, you know, Fauci.
0: Yeah.
1: And what the Republicans are saying is he said this at this point, this is what was going on behind the scenes by his own notes. If you want a debate, well, it's a diary, and so a diary will be private. Let's stop using the term diary. His notes that were on government servers.
0: Yeah, yeah.
1: All right?
0: Yeah.
1: So you take that out so you don't have...
0: Right.
1: Because the deflection is going on like crazy with the Democrats right now.
0: Right.
1: Let's pick up this little piece here. Well, he saved us. That's not what we're talking about.
0: No.
1: We're talking about what he was saying in private and what he was saying in public. That's what we're talking about here.
0: Right, right.
1: I got to get to the one. He lost Peggy Noonan.
0: Oh, yeah.
1: Peggy Noonan said, and I'm paraphrasing here. I'll get to the article a little bit later on, but I don't have it in front of me. It just popped into my head. He didn't seem to be as concerned that this was a, you know, historic pandemic. He was more concerned about his media appearances, and that's a great point. And you and I were talking about this. We talk about, you know, everybody knows how much our dads influenced us.
2: Right, yeah.
1: If this was my dad in the situation, the last thing he would ever be thinking of would be media appearances. The only thing he would be now, he would know he would have to do media appearances.
2: Mm-hmm.
1: But the only analysis after watching the media appearances would be to tell his staff, okay, they perverted the message. That's not what I said. Here's what I said.
2: Right.
1: But it wouldn't be, wow, I'm the most famous person. My father wouldn't think that way. If you, and this is the one thing when you look at people that care about getting the job done, and they don't care whether they get the recognition for it, because that's not their job. Their job is not to get the recognition. I was talking about that with you yesterday. My dad would not approach it that way. My dad would look at it and say, how do you solve the problem? Okay, I've got to be in front of the media. All right, I tell the media this. The only thing I want to analyze, I've got my staff out there. I can't watch any media. Was my message? Here's what my message was. Did anybody pervert my message? Because then we need to get on that to make sure that everybody knows 100% what we believe and what's going on behind the scenes in our analysis. Yeah. I want everything to, when this is all over, I want everything to match up.
2: Yeah.
1: You know, because communication is absolutely imperative at this particular point, and we can't. 6 months down the road, a year down the road, 2 years down the road, in the biggest pandemic since the flu,
2: yeah,
1: you know, in the early part of the 20th century, you know, we need to get this right.
2: Yeah.
1: That would be my father's concern.
2: Right.
1: Not anything else.
2: Right.
1: And the whole thing, by the way, nobody has denied. You know, they've got the emails and everything else. A lot of what America learned yesterday, which probably a lot of America didn't know about it, was his staff working to get him awards that would personally enrich him.
2: Yeah.
1: That's something that, you know, people did know. But when I looked at, again, going through everything, I didn't see anybody on the left actually say anything about the fact of what Fauci said in public and what he said in his own notes behind the scenes were different.
2: Yeah, right.
1: And at times contradictory.
2: Yeah.
1: And that's a huge problem. And the only thing is, I'm going to play this one because this gets into the 1,000 kids in a gymnasium that we've always talked about.
2: Mm-hmm.
1: This is on CNN from two nights ago.
2: All right.
1: I didn't get a chance to play it yesterday, so I got to play it today because it's just great.
2: Mm.
1: This is the only allegation that they made, again, against Trump, bringing Trump into it, which was false. It never happened. It's like Charlottesville.
2: Right.
1: Here we go. Ready?
2: Okay.
3: This was intentional today to be about political theater. Let's just put that on the table,
4: yeah.
3: Number one. Number two, I think people forget, one, Donald Trump was the president.
4: Mm-hmm.
3: And while Fauci was trying to save us, Trump was trying to grave us, telling people to drink bleach. And
4: yeah,
3: that,
4: so that didn't happen. That didn't happen. And I know that that's a talking point that people like to intentionally take out of context.
3: I'm telling you the president did not tell you.
1: It did not happen.
0: It didn't happen.
1: Never happened. Never had. What the president was talking about is, and it was just top of the head. He goes, I heard about, you know, thing about some disinfectant out there that possibly could be injected.
2: Mm-hmm.
1: He never said drink bleach.
2: Right.
1: And it was very vague what he was talking about. And then he just moved on to something else. And that became drinking bleach. President never said drink bleach.
2: No.
1: Ever.
2: No.
1: Ever.
2: He didn't.
1: And so that, my point is, that's the only thing that they have. It's like bringing up, well, the president's a racist. We know that because of Charlottesville. Because of what quote? And so that was Antoine Seawright, a Democrat consultant. I have no idea who he is.
2: Yeah, I don't know.
1: But never happened.
2: Nope.
1: Never happened.
2: Nope.
1: And so everything else was, no, we thought he was great. I mean, he saved the world. There's nothing about what the actual allegations are from the Republicans based on what Fauci said and wrote.
2: Right.
1: That's it.
2: Right.
1: And the question would be, and you need to get, You need to get Republicans out there and say that. Nobody is confronting. The Democrats are afraid. The Democrats are afraid to confront what Fauci did. The Democrats are afraid to confront the communist radicals in their party.
0: Yeah.
1: You know, make the comparison.
0: Right.
1: Do it. I didn't hear one Republican say it yesterday. They're not addressing it. Republicans are horrible at communicating, by the way. They've got, as I've said, you and I've talked about this really for the last probably decade and a half. There's never been a better time to ever promote conservative principles, and they seem completely politically impotent to do that.
0: And it's very easy. And there should have been, look, I don't know how many times I've said this, but there should have been the Republicans, all the leadership on Capitol Hill standing together as a group, and each of the key leaders in the Republican Party making a point on this whole thing. And it's easy to do.
1: They should have had that yesterday.
0: Yep. Yep. Should have had it first thing in the morning.
1: Yep.
0: And this is, we don't know where it's going from here. We're considering a number of options of what might happen legally. But what we learned today is this is somebody who cares nothing about the truth.
1: And you challenge, when the press asks a question, you go, that's not what we're saying. Here's what we're talking about.
0: Yep.
1: Fauci said this here and this here.
0: Yep.
1: Would you like to comment on that? Because that's what we're commenting about.
0: Yep.
1: You're attempting to deflect in another way. We're talking about Fauci here. This has nothing to do with Trump.
0: Nope.
1: It's only to do with Fauci. It doesn't matter. You know, we're not going to do the Tim Walz thing here. We're not going to sit there and say like Tim Walz did, well, you know, you can't judge a rapist of a child by that one incident. You have to look at the totality of their life.
0: We're not going to judge them by the worst day. Yeah, you are.
1: Right. Say, yes, of course you are. We're not going to play that game. I mean, it's so loaded for bear.
0: I mean,
1: you've
0: seriously
1: got everything here.
0: You've got, there's everything. They're handing you everything. They're delivering it to your door better than Amazon.
1: Republicans, stop canoodling. Okay, I use that word.
0: Yeah.
1: That's the wrong word to use.
0: Yeah,
1: okay,
0: yeah.
1: But I just, it sounds like it fits.
0: Maybe do some more canoodling so we know you're alive.
1: Sounds like it does fit, doesn't it?
0: Yeah.
1: But so that was what I got out of yesterday on that topic. Again, the Democrats have no argument. There's no argument that they have. None.
0: No, there isn't.
1: Make that case absolutely clear.
0: And no one tried to make it.
1: And you're right. They should have held a press conference after it with everybody there. We said, we want you, the press.
0: Yes.
1: To know precisely what we're doing here.
0: Yep.
1: And Rand Paul could have led it.
0: And these are the records.
1: And
0: we put it in a very simple form. This file is available to you all. You should do your job and tell the American people what has happened.
1: We are Red Eye Radio.
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1: We are Red Eye Radio. He's Eric Carlin. I'm Gary McNamara. I'll give you an example of what we were talking about when we said, you know, looking at Democrats and the media and the left yesterday, they're not confronting what Republicans are, what the allegations of Republicans are, based on what Fauci said then and said after, what he was saying in public versus what he's saying in private.
2: Yeah.
1: An example, Blake Fontenay. And I can't believe that Blake is this stupid to sit there and believe that this is about, in general, about what he's talking about. Hey, Fauci haters, his decision saved lives, including mine. Not the point. And it's like Donald Trump was with him before he was against him. That's right, because we found out more information as we went along.
0: Right. The inconsistencies started to matter pretty early on.
1: Right. He said he and others in charge most certainly made mistakes in response to the pandemic that no one in our generation has ever lived through before. That's not the point. You're deflecting. Here's what I believe. Those steps that government officials recommended and in some cases mandated helped slow the spread of the disease. That's not the point.
0: That's not what he wrote in his diary.
1: Right. That's not the point that we're making. That's not the point, Republicans. You're ignoring the entire controversy.
0: Right.
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15: Ben, why do so many people move to Dallas?
16: Because Dallas is a city of opportunity. 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
15: What makes Dallas different?
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17: Ben Abbott and Associates, don't let an accident break your life.
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19: Fox News, I'm Deborah Valentine. President Trump, in a Truth Social post, says a deal has been reached to fully disarm Hamas and other armed groups in Gaza. More from Fox's Grinnell Scott.
20: Provisions of the plan, he said, will result in a Palestinian government in control of Gaza with no harbor for terror groups. It would also, according to the plan, ensure security for Israel.
19: The statement called the deal a major step towards ending the war. At least 18 migrants have died trying to reach the Spanish enclave of Ceuta, where Spain deployed its military after thousands of people breached the border with Morocco and poured into the tiny Spanish territory. Spanish Prime Minister Pedro Sanchez is expected to join Interior Minister Fernando Grande Marlaska in a visit to Ceuta on Friday morning. In Pakistan, rescuers recovered four bodies of 10 hikers who went missing after an avalanche. America's
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3: We are Red Eye Radio. He is Eric Carley, and I'm Gary McNamara. Coming up in just a minute, what the former White House coordinator the White House coronavirus response coordinator had to say about Fauci coming up.
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3: Dr. Deborah Birx was on Fox News and talking about, you know, one of the problems, for example, with the shutdowns. And when we look at Fauci, again, what we said is, and nobody on the left will confront what he actually said and what was in the emails. This it's not like there's an allegation and the evidence doesn't exist.
4: No, it's very clear.
3: The allegations are based on the evidence, and the evidence is Fauci.
4: Right.
3: That's the evidence against Fauci is Fauci.
4: Yeah.
3: And so when we look at it, we know, for example, that when it came to school shutdowns, when he was accused of it, he testified, and I believe he was under oath when he did. Mm. He said he had nothing to do, you know, with closing down schools.
4: Right.
3: And then they went back, looked at the emails and said, nope, that's what one of the things that he was proud of, and that's what he was encouraging everybody to do. Now, as right. we all know, he didn't personally shut down the schools, but the schools followed what he wanted to do.
4: Right.
3: And which means he knew at that point that it, hang on one second here. I got something just clicked off on me automatically. But he knew at that point that schools didn't have to be closed.
4: Right.
3: When he was testifying, that goes back a couple of years ago, he knew schools didn't have to be closed.
4: Right.
3: Because it didn't affect kids the same way that it affected the elderly.
4: Right.
3: We all know that. But here's Dr. Deborah Birx on Fox News talking about it.
5: If you get tests, instead of quarantining people who are exposed, you just only tell the people who are infected to stay home. That is a very different approach. It worked fabulously in universities. It's why we were able to keep them open, and Secretary DeVos was working on keeping K-12 open. There were solutions, but it became very political, and we all have to be aware, because it was a presidential election year, it was really important for blue states to show that they were taking it very seriously, and they overclosed.
4: Yep. Well, and they demonstrated we can take the biggest blue state, California, and they demonstrated, Newsom did, multiple times that he didn't buy the science.
3: No.
4: Early on, he was sitting at a dinner table,
3: right,
4: yucking it up with medical professionals also sitting at that same dinner table.
3: Unmasked.
4: While you, they were unmasked. They were eating and drinking. All the things. Remember when they told you, when you laugh, you know, you might project something onto somebody and blah, blah, blah, blah, blah. And they're all sitting at the same table. There was no 6-foot separation.
3: You know what I remember? The discussion on whether passing gas.
4: Oh.
3: spread. Remember, that was, they actually had that.
4: Oh, yeah.
3: When you just said that now about when you're laughing, I'm like, wait a minute, there's also a thing on passing gas.
4: Right.
3: If you pass gas, it might spread the virus.
4: Right.
3: So definitely, for more reasons than medical, stay at least 6 feet away.
4: Yes. Go outside.
3: In fact,
4: stay home.
3: Right. 60 home. Feet would have stay just home. Popped into my head now how stupid that was, remember?
4: Yeah.
3: Well, you better be careful if you got to pass gas.
4: Oh, my gosh.
3: Go into the other room or go outside. But don't go outside with more than three other people.
4: Dusty Slay on his Netflix special. He's a great stand-up comedian. And he's friends, by the way, with a couple of the guys at WTN there in Nashville, our great station in Nashville. And on one of his Netflix specials, Working Man, he talks about the K95 mask. And he goes, I burped into it once and I couldn't get it off. He goes, I don't know if it keeps stuff out, but I'm going to tell you right now, it keeps stuff in. I couldn't quit laughing. Oh my gosh. I watched that. I don't know how many times, but.
3: I remember they had the masks initially where you had to wear them when you got on a plane.
4: Yeah. Yeah. Right.
3: And only
4: bring them down to take a sip. So Ted Cruz takes a trip and has the longest cup of coffee.
3: Right. What I did was I couldn't breathe. And I've got, you know, my respiratory system is fine.
4: Right.
3: It's just, it's really uncomfortable to breathe through them. So I got one with the little vent.
4: Yeah. That's when it started, when they said, of those.
3: They had the vent and they said, you can't come on the plane. There I am walking on. They go, sir, you've got to. And so they had another paper mask for me.
4: Yeah.
3: And then it was like,
4: which we all know works perfectly.
3: And then 20 minutes later when we're taking off to go wherever, sir, would you like a drink? Let me take off my mask. Yes, I would like a drink at that point. I mean, it was just, it got to be ridiculous, but she brings it up right there. And as we know, because of what he said later on, that no, I never advocated for closing down schools.
4: Yeah.
3: Yes, you did. The other thing on the emails, we know what he attempted to do with the doctors who put together the Great Barrington Declaration back in October of 2020. And they were correct.
4: Yeah.
3: They were correct.
4: Yeah.
3: And what he didn't say, no, I'm going to debate them. Let's have a debate on it. Sort of like climate change. There's never really been a debate on climate change between scientists. Isn't that interesting?
4: Yeah. Yeah.
3: Never had major debates. Go, why are they actively
4: running? Remember the one they were going to have, and then all of a sudden the scientists.
3: Was it the Heritage Foundation or whatever? They were going to have a debate with scientists from both sides.
4: And last minute, the
3: pro-climate change scientist.
4: Yeah.
3: They didn't show.
4: There were no show.
3: But what he tried to do is he tried to shut them up. He attempted to demonize them. He attempted to hurt them professionally. And it was in his emails.
4: He made notes of that.
3: Yeah. And that's what we're talking about.
4: Yeah.
3: It's not whether, well, you know, he did a lot of right things. This is,
4: what do you call them? The Three Stooges?
3: Call them the Three Stooges.
4: Calling them names and everything else.
3: And they were right.
4: And they were right.
3: And then we have John Stossel. John Stossel posted this yesterday.
4: Mm.
3: And it's like, before Fauci pled the fifth 100 times, I covered Rand Paul's claim that Fauci sent American money to Wuhan, China, to fund research that might have created the COVID pandemic. By the way, that's how you do it. You know,
4: don't
3: as Rand Paul did. Now, Rand Paul did come out later on.
4: Yeah.
3: I don't know if he said it yesterday. I wasn't able to watch the whole thing.
4: Yeah, he did you're going to call it.
3: Whatever you're going to call it, gain of whatever.
4: Yeah, he did make that point.
3: You basically took money.
4: Yeah.
3: Money that was not, Congress did not want that to happen.
4: Right.
3: And you took money and you gave it to the Chinese.
4: Right.
3: To manipulate viruses to see if it would infect human beings.
4: Yeah.
3: Call it gain of function, because remember that whole thing?
4: Yeah.
3: Well, it's not gain of function. Gain of function, he changed the definition to gain of function.
4: Yep. The other day, he made that point.
3: Oh, good.
4: Early on. Very early on. Mm-hmm.
3: I covered Rand Paul's claim that Fauci sent American money to Wuhan, China, to fund research that might have created the COVID pandemic. At the time, Rand Paul was called a conspiracy theorist.
4: Yeah.
3: And he goes, here's how it went down. Just a minute or so of this. Here we go.
4: All right.
0: Gain of function research was going on in that lab, and NIH funded it.
6: Remember when Senator Rand Paul accused Anthony Fauci of funding China's Wuhan virus lab?
0: I totally resent the lie that you are now propagating.
6: The media immediately criticized Senator Paul.
7: Rand Paul, stop it. You look like an idiot.
8: Dr. Anthony Fauci blasting Senator Rand Paul.
9: Senator Paul, you do not know what you are talking about.
10: Anthony Fauci once again forced to call Rand Paul a sniveling moron. But some now have changed. Major shift. NIH admits funding risky research in Wuhan. Paul might have been on to something.
0: To me, it's not so much about them admitting or apologizing. It's really about trying to prevent this from happening again in the future.
6: Paul also pushed the then controversial idea that COVID began with a lab leak.
0: All the evidence is pointing that it came from the lab, and there will be responsibility for those who funded the lab, including yourself.
6: Did COVID leak from this lab, which did experiments funded by the U.S. government? The media told us, no, COVID came from an animal.
11: The working theory is someone butchered a bat, came into contact with its blood or urine, and then touched his or her nose or mouth.
10: Everybody was saying, came from animals, from bats.
0: I initially was there too. Then there became reports of 80,000 animals being tested, no animals with it.
6: No animals with COVID, but
0: we know that three people in the Wuhan lab got sick with a virus of unknown origin in November of 2019.
10: And that was more than 1,000 kilometers away from where bats live.
0: Exactly.
6: Not only that, lab leaks are common.
12: Accidents do happen. Labs in Singapore, Taiwan, and China accidentally infected themselves with SARS.
6: SARS escaped from labs. So did smallpox, anthrax, and flu. Now the FBI and others agree with Senator Paul.
13: The Department of Energy has concluded COVID-19 likely came from a lab leak in China.
10: So evil Chinese scientists in a lab funded by America?
0: America funded it, and I think it was maybe not done with evil intentions. It was done with misguided notion that gain-of-function research was safe.
3: So that's the, you know, that's really the core of that particular debate, where, you know, the guy from USA Today, well, saved a lot of lives, and then the other argument, well, we didn't know what was going on in the beginning. Rand Paul just said it. Well, yeah, I was initially on there, too.
4: Right.
3: I initially thought, well, it must have come from there and not a lab.
4: Right.
3: But as he got more evidence, he realized what, and then, as we know, actually found out what Fauci in the meeting when they had the 12 scientists there, 10 believed it was more likely coming from a lab, and only 2 thought it came from natural sources. And when the report came out, no, we believe it, you know, came from natural sources and came from the wet market.
4: Mm-hmm.
3: And they kept up with that.
4: Yeah,
3: I think Fauci, did he say that? Yes. Does he still believe it came from? No, he can't. He gave the fifth.
4: Right.
3: But does he still believe that it came from the wet market? Is he still out there promoting that? He hasn't said anything in months. I mean, I haven't seen. And by the way, with everything that we hear now, you hear they may go for contempt now.
4: Right.
3: Well, the Republicans. But
4: right.
3: I really wonder whether this was a legal thing. I really wonder whether they should wait till they say, we're giving you immunity from prosecution, not for perjury, but we're going to give you immunity from prosecution for anything officially that you did, which would be the same of what the president did. I don't see there's a difference, but legally there might be. I don't know what the precedent might be, and I didn't find anything yesterday on what the precedent would be, because we've never been here before.
4: Yeah, I don't know. Because if they go through the DOJ with a criminal referral, then it could be jail time. And if they want to leverage through contempt of Congress on the civil side and try and get, you know, pressure him to cooperate a little more, you know, I don't think he's going to do
3: that.
4: Well,
3: no, no. I mean, even if you go to the DOJ, Congress say you have the same immunity in Congress.
4: No, I know that.
3: That
4: I know that part. I know that part. But the question is, do you give it to the DOJ? Does the DOJ follow through with that referral? And if so, then, you know, the question is, what does Congress do about that? Do you give him a chance, or do you start by giving him a chance and saying, hey, we want you to talk about this. We need you to talk about this. I don't think he's going to talk ever.
3: We are Red Eye Radio.
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3: We are Red Eye Radio. He is Eric Harley, and I'm Gary McNamara. What did Anthony Fauci say? Jonathan Turley wrote this yesterday. What did he say in 2017 to Georgetown University students? Quote, stick with the science and never veer from that, even when the science turns out to be an inconvenient truth for somebody. End of quote.
4: Oh, well, gee, didn't do that.
3: Nope.
4: At all. 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This is what we're seeing. This is how we're treating it.
3: This virus is canoodling.
4: It's canoodling.
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29: A story
5: historic agreement. I'm Deborah Valentine, Fox News. On social media, President Trump says a deal is reached to fully disarm Hamas and other armed groups in Gaza.
6: In a Truth Social post, President Trump called the work of his Board of Peace a monumental step toward a lasting peace. Provisions of the plan, he said, will result in a Palestinian government in control of Gaza with no harbor for terror groups. It would also, according to the plan, ensure security for Israel. The president said a phased implementation of his 20-point peace plan will commence with Hamas laying down arms, Israel withdrawing its troops, and Gaza patrolled by an international stabilization force working with Palestinian police. A Board of Peace official would only say the process would take some time to implement. Gernal Scott, Fox News.
5: The agreement would allow a new Palestinian government to work with the Board of Peace and prevent Gaza from being used as a base for terror attacks. A Senate vote on President Trump's attorney general nominee has been delayed after the nomination hit a Republican roadblock. Fox's Jared Halpern has more from the White House and what the president is considering.
7: President Trump says he has no objection to temporarily withdrawing acting attorney general Todd Blanche's nomination and renominating him next year. A vote in the Senate Judiciary Committee was postponed after Republican Senators John Cornyn and Tom Tillis demanded more information from the Justice Department about ending a weaponization fund and other elements of a settlement between the president and the IRS. Tillis is not running for re-election, and Cornyn lost a primary to a challenger endorsed by President Trump. Responding to the president's social media post, Cornyn says President Trump is mistaken if he believes concerns are limited to just the two Republican senators. At the White House, Jared Halpern, Fox News.
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1: Should you still work out when you're injured, or should you take it easy? 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That can lead to stiffness, muscle loss, even reduced coordination. Certified strength and conditioning coach Dana Santis told us, recovery is about choosing the right kind of movement at the right time. 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You'll need to prioritize controlled, high-quality movement over intensity, staying within pain-free or at least low symptom ranges of motion. 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I'm Dr. Sanjay Gupta, helping you live a better life.

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9: Friday, July 31st, 2026. I'm Jessica Rosenthal. Are the most progressive candidates backing away from the socialist label? A Michigan Democratic Senate candidate insisted in a debate this week he's a capitalist.
7: They fully justify that, yeah, we don't agree with a lot of what Democrats are doing, but it's a party that's closer to us. At least we have a chance to get in the primaries and get some of our candidates elected.
10: I'm Jackie Heinrich. Republicans are trying to flip as many seats as possible this midterm season as they try to hold on to power, but they're playing defense in the Tar Heel State.
11: It is going to be extremely tight in North Carolina. And what I have seen when I visited all 100 counties, I've been to every county of this state, is people want a fighter.
12: And I'm Gianno Caldwell. I've got the final word on the Fox News Rundown.
9: Next week, Missouri, Kansas, Washington, Virginia, and Michigan are all having primaries. And in the case of some races, attention is on the Democratic candidates backed by the Democratic Socialists of America or those adjacent to the organization. Michigan Senate primary candidate Abdul El-Sayed, for example, says he's not technically or practically DSA, telling the Fox 2 Detroit debate moderator earlier this week,
13: "I'm not a socialist. I'm just a capitalist who understands how capitalism works. The biggest threat to capitalism was never the idea of government regulation. It was always monopoly."
9: El-Sayed has called himself a Bernie-crat, though before the pandemic he had spoken at a number of DSA-hosted events. The following week, Wisconsin's holding a primary where the Democratic candidate leading the pack in the governor's race is Francesca Hong, who's backed by the local DSA chapter. She says she does not support their full platform, and she dodged a debate question about defunding police. During a panel called Voters' Voices with Fox's Harris Faulkner this week, two Democrats out of a group of eight people from various political backgrounds, including this woman, Corey, said they were open to not voting for a Democrat, but still felt politically homeless.
14: "I've always had progressive beliefs. I support a lot of progressive ideas. However, I'm not happy with the way that either party is going. I think they're both becoming both extremely extreme. And, you know, it's that horseshoe method where now they're meeting here and nothing is getting done here in the center where we really need this country to move forward."
9: Independent voter Mary Josephine told Harris things like no taxes on tips or overtime are helpful.
15: "But I think one of the reasons why we are seeing so many move, you know, to a more radical policy, especially on the left, is because they're dismayed. You know, affordability in New York City, if you're from New York City, even honestly across the country right now, it's difficult."
9: In Michigan, Governor Gretchen Whitmer has backed Congresswoman Haley Stevens for the open Senate seat, though polling appears to be giving El-Sayed the edge.
7: And the funny thing is, he'll say that that scares establishment Democrats.
9: Fox News Sunday anchor Shannon Bream is also the host of the

0: Live in the Bream podcast.
1: He'll say that they're more worried about him getting to Capitol Hill than Republicans are worried about him winning the primary. And Republicans will say, we would love to run against him in the primary with Mike Rogers. They feel like that would be a good matchup for them. They feel like Haley Stevens is much more kind of centrist, moderate, and they feel like they'll have an easier time drawing a contrast if it's El Sayed running against Rogers. So again, El Sayed says it's Democrats who are more afraid of him than Republicans are.
0: I read a post that was supportive of El Sayed, and it said if he wins, it will prove that Mamdani is not just some flash in the New York pan, but that what he stands for is actually bigger and more expansive and expanding. What would we take from a primary win from El Sayed? And would he have to win statewide for it to have this effect, this Mamdani effect?
1: Well, I mean, what we saw in New York in those congressional primaries there, now those are seats that are probably going to go for Democrats. So winning the primary is akin to winning that seat, essentially. So that has a little bit broader implication. But, you know, the win in Colorado, that meant Diana DeGette, longtime progressive member of Congress, a Democrat, was ousted in her primary. There are a lot of these things sort of coming together. I think if El Sayed wins in Michigan, those who are in the more progressive wing of the party will be able to say that is where the energy is. Those are the people who are showing up. And in midterms, it's all about turnout. You got to get your base out there. And the far left part of the Democrat Party is going to argue, we are the most excited part of the base. We're the ones that are turning up. Now, interesting enough, El Sayed says he's not DSA. Now, he has appeared at, and even in one case, the reporting is he headlined a big DSA event in the Detroit area a few years back. But he's making sure to differentiate himself, saying he's not formally DSA. But he does share a lot of the progressive ideals that the Mamdanis and others out there do. So, I mean, Michigan is one of those really important bellwether states. So it's one to watch.
0: We see also Francesca Hong running for governor in Wisconsin, dodging questions about her prior desire to abolish the police. El Sayed said, you know, like you just pointed out, that he's a capitalist, that he's a he's a Bernie bro, that he's not, you know, a socialist. Are some of these candidates making sure they distance themselves from the label, even if they're like adjacent to it?
1: Well, and that to me is interesting because there's this whole conversation about, does DSA belong within the Democratic Party, or are they, should they be an offshoot and be their own party? You've got the, you know, Congressman Jared Moskowitz out there and others saying this is not consistent with our party policies. You saw former DNC chair Jamie Harrison saying back when this sweep happened in New York with the Mamdani backed very progressive candidates, saying, listen, if you don't like what the Democrat Party stands for, don't use our infrastructure, don't use our volunteers, don't use our platform. But you know, when you ask people within DSA, they're like, listen, it's a two-party system. We can't run on the Republican ballots. That's not a match at all. And so they fully justify that, yeah, we don't agree with a lot of what Democrats are doing, but it's a party that's closer to us. At least we have a chance to get in the primaries and get some of our candidates elected. But they want some things that are very different than what Democrats as a mainstream party want. And, you know, there was that third way memo that came out within the last week or so that was sort of a warning to Democrats saying, listen, the majority of mainstream American voters who are centrist or center left do not want a far left candidate, somebody that's going to lurch out of the primary and go even further left to then face the general public or a statewide audience. So they're warning their own party, like, let's not get too carried away with this far progressive stuff.
0: What have you heard, Shannon, following your interview with the DSA co-chair, Megan Romer, last Sunday? She played ball. She answered this lightning round of questions that you you put out there. What have you been hearing about yourself all week?
1: Well, I mean, everyone has sent me, you know, clips, and my mom is like, who was that lady? You know, just it's gotten a lot of attention. And my thought was, listen, I was really excited that she would come on the show. We tried for a while to book her, and we're really grateful when people will show up and have a conversation. And I don't think that the DSA is making any effort to hide their platform. I mean, they've been very public about it. So I thought, I'm just going to tick through the list because some people think you're exaggerating or it's a, quote, Fox scare tactic. And I thought, no, I'm glad to have her on. And I'd seen her a lot of other interviews, very personable, very plain spoken and honest about where the party is, what they want, the DSA. So I thought we'd just tick through the list. And unsurprisingly, she answered yes to all of the things that are part of their party platform. So it was funny because we already had our panel, our Fox News Sunday panel was already seated on the set. So they aren't saying anything because they're not part of the show yet, but their jaws were dropping. I mean, the incredulity of some of those panelists as she was just owning everything. I was like, kudos to her for just being very honest and straightforward about what DSA is actually about.
0: You are our legal eagle as well, Shannon. I've got to get your thoughts about Dr. Anthony Fauci's testimony, mm-hmm. pleading the fifth over 100 times at a Senate hearing mm-hmm. this week. Senator Rand Paul says he wants to take a vote in committee, see if this should be mm-hmm. referred over to the DOJ for criminal prosecution, that the pardon he got from President Biden means he should have answered some questions.
1: Yeah, and most legal eagles out there will say, yeah, I mean, based on Supreme Court precedent and the way things have been handled in the past, you know, it would have been one thing if Dr. Fauci just rejected this. I want no part of this. I do not accept this pardon. That's not what happened. So if you have the coverage and protection of it, I think that Senator Paul, you know, very much knew his next step would be, if he's not going to answer these questions, we're going to go for contempt. And he'll point out he does not have prosecutorial power, of course, himself, but he'll send it to the DOJ and it's up to them. And something tells me there's some folks over at the DOJ who might be motivated to pick up something regarding Dr. Fauci and go with it. And remember, the last administration most definitely set some precedents with this. And when you look at members of the Trump administration who ended up in deep trouble over contempt and refusing to answer questions. So there's jail time, and that has been established. Talk to Steve Bannon, talk to Peter Navarro, and that signal was kind of sent, like, nobody's above the law. And so we'll see where it goes with Dr. Fauci.
0: And now we have the Florida Attorney General saying he's going to investigate mm-hmm. to see if there were violations of state law, mm-hmm. as this pardon, it doesn't cover consequences at a state level, right? Only the federal level.
1: Exactly. Those presidential pardons are only good against federal crimes. And so, yeah, I mean, the states could open up potential other investigations. You got to wonder about some of the statute of limitations on whatever state law they choose to kind of pursue as a vehicle will be interesting, because some of those options probably are time barred at this point.
0: Okay, let me get your thoughts on this also. It looks like Deputy Attorney General, now Acting Attorney General Todd mm-hmm. Blanche, can't seem to get the support of two Republican senators. And now the president says he might be fine just pulling his nomination until mm-hmm. those two senators, Tom Tillis and John Cornyn, are just out of office. These are two senators who are no longer running because of President Trump. Do mm-hmm. you think the president knew not supporting them in their primaries could result in this threat, like, to his existing agenda?
1: Mm-hmm. I'm not sure. I think that he was thinking longer term, that he wanted people that were more aligned with him and where he was going to go. But yeah, you create free agents, which essentially he has with a number of these senators, Cassidy and Cornyn, Tillis was leaving anyway, you know, and others who are at odds with the president. In a Senate this tight, you really can't afford to lose a single vote. So I think for them, you know, they feel like, you know, I'm not beholden to anybody, to a party, to a person. And so, yeah, I'm going to make things a little bit more difficult, maybe on my way out the door. And, you know, some folks in the Senate think they're actually running cover for others who still are running and are still in the Senate. Let these guys who are on their way out anyway do the dirty work or the tough work of these calls, and let that shield some other Republicans who also have objections but wouldn't be as free to go public about it.
0: Do we think the Senate is going to go on its break, even as more senators are saying, let's actually stick around and do this Save America through reconciliation?
1: Yeah, Jess, I think you and I know they always find a way to go home. Even when we're booking shows, we'll be like, oh, they're all talking about they're going to be stuck here this weekend. Great, let's book some senators who'll be on set, because they usually go home and they're not here. And by, you know, Friday night, it's a stampede at the local airports and they're out of here. So there's a lot of, you know, there are a lot of folks within the Senate making more noise about we should stay here, we should figure this out. But it's going to take more than just a couple of them to actually make that happen. So I don't know, like with everything else in the Senate, that there's a quorum to get any one thing done.
0: All right, finally, this week we learned from the Federal Reserve Chair Kevin Warsh that rates will remain unchanged. But there's been some talk about how Warsh, in his position now as Fed Chair, is no longer offering forward guidance. Mm-hmm. And someone counted at, you know, how they held those press conferences after the FOMC meetings, and most of the questions for Warsh were about forward guidance, even though he's made it clear they're not doing it. What are they going to talk to the Fed Chair about if they can't ask about what the data assessments mean for, you know, prospectively?
1: Yeah, exactly, because investors and markets hate uncertainty. So they're always parsing every syllable of what a Fed Chair says to get any kind of clue about what's coming next, where the, you know, financials will settle at some point. Markets like signals and they like certainty. And so this is going to be a very specific strategy we'll see how it works out. But, you know, you had those dissenters who actually wanted to raise rates this time. And yet the president was very clear that he would really like to see them move in the other direction. He and Jerome Powell endlessly butting heads over this. And I think Kevin Warsh is trying to come in as a stable force who is really well respected on his own credentials, on his own resume. But he's got a really difficult balancing act now.
0: Shannon Vreen, thank you so much for joining us.
1: Thank you.
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8: 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And the final week is Supporting Loved Ones. 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
10: As legend has it, Abner Doubleday invented a little game called baseball in Cooperstown, New York, in the year 1839. Myth or truth, no one knows for sure. But 100 years later, the National Baseball Hall of Fame and Museum opened in Cooperstown and has done a great job of balancing the myth with the historical record.
11: Ladies and gentlemen, I now declare the National Baseball Museum and the Baseball Hall of Fame in Cooperstown, New York, the birthplace of baseball, open. 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
10: The first class in 1939 included Cy Young of the Red Sox, Phillies legend Connie Mack, Honus Wagner of the Pirates, and the Yankees' Babe Ruth.
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1: It's Friday, July 31st. I'm Deborah Valentine. This is the Fox News Rundown. The Trump administration is ending a Medicare subsidy that could result in higher drug prices. Fox's Jessica Rosenthal has details.
2: The Centers for Medicare and Medicaid announced an end to what was supposed to be a temporary subsidy for Medicare Part D that kept prescription drug costs lower. While Democrats criticized the decision, with Senate Minority Leader Chuck Schumer calling it cruel and heartless, Dr. Mehmet Oz, the CMS administrator, said the subsidy was costing $3.6 billion, and the money was just being funneled to insurance companies, that in the end, most beneficiaries would see an increase of less than $10 a month. But he points out that getting most favored nation status for many drugs has reduced costs more anyway, and notes the recent promise made to get seniors GLP-1 drugs for $50 a month. Jessica Rosenthal, Fox News.
1: That's the Fox News Rundown for Friday, July 31st. 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
5: I'm Gianna Gelosi with your Fox True Crime Minute. A Texas man who's facing a capital murder charge in connection with the death of his pregnant wife has fled the country. On May 4th, the attorney for Lee Mongerson Gilley says his client cut off his ankle monitor before boarding a plane to Canada and then flew from Canada to Italy, where he was taken into custody by authorities. There, he allegedly told officials that he was seeking asylum because he was being wrongfully prosecuted and feared he would face the death penalty. The 39-year-old was charged with capital murder in 2025 in connection with the killing of his pregnant wife, Christina Bauer Gilley, on October 7, 2024. Gilley initially told police that she died of an overdose and he attempted to perform CPR. An autopsy suggested otherwise. She had trauma to her neck and face more consistent with strangulation. Gilley was arrested in 2024, released on $1 million bail, and required to wear that ankle monitor. In 2025, prosecutors say he spoke with a woman about a plan to flee to Mexico. 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I'm Gianna Gelosi with your Fox True Crime Minute.
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0: 1987. Jim and Tammy Baker.
7: We can't say we've learned a good lesson. 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I'm getting a little old for starting over again.
8: 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I believe I would have been a successful candidate, and I know I could have been a very good president, but apparently now we'll never know.
9: I realize there's a lot of folks around that think there's a loose cannon on the Gundeck estate at the NSC. 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
10: In Robert Bork's America, there is no room at the inn for blacks, and no place in the Constitution for women. And in our America, there should be no seat on the Supreme Court for Robert Bork.
11: She's crying and humming and sometimes singing. She goes to sleep at periods of time.
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13: This is Fox on Justice. The nation's capital seeing a sharp decrease in crime over the past year after President Trump deployed the National Guard and as the country gets ready to celebrate its 250th birthday. Here are the numbers. A 52% drop in homicide, robbery down 23%, and a 56% decrease in motor vehicle theft. Officials say one area of concern, a spate of brawls in the city known as teen takeovers. Trump's U.S. attorney in D.C., Jeanine Pierce, said many teens need to be treated like adults.
14: The problem is that they don't believe that these young people need to be treated as criminals. They are committing adult crimes.
13: The decrease in crime follows a nationwide trend since President Trump returned to office. The murder rate is now the lowest since 1900. President Trump says the reduction in crime is largely thanks to his border policies. Lucas Tomlinson, Fox News.
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15: In 1961, television, thought to be pandering to the lowest common denominator for the sake of ad revenue, was coming under increased attack from all sides, most notably FCC Chairman Newton Minow in May of 1961.
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1: I'm Maria Bartiromo, and this is the Fox Business Report.
2: The major average is staging a comeback on Thursday following the previous session's brutal sell-off. The tech-heavy Nasdaq snapping a six-session losing streak with Microsoft leading the gains, its stock surging over 15%, while Meta stock tumbled 8%. Ray Wong, CEO of Constellation Research, says that Meta shares slumped because investors had unanswered questions.
3: What's going on over here with the data centers, the capacity, the investment? Once again, just like the metaverse, the investors are wanting, what are you doing with that investment and what are you going to do with that excess compute capacity? And that spooked the market.
2: The Dow rising 614 points, the Nasdaq higher by 679, S&P 500 up 121. Earnings are on deck from Chevron, ExxonMobil, Colgate-Palmolive, and Moderna, among others. That's your Fox Business Report. I'm Hillary Barsky, invested in you.

0: This is the Fox News Rundown.
1: There's an uphill battle for the GOP in North Carolina. Incumbent Republican Senator Tom Tillis is retiring after a very public falling out with President Trump, leaving his seat up for grabs. Former Governor Democrat Roy Cooper is trying to turn that seat blue. He recently held a rally in Gastonia, criticizing his opponent, former RNC chair Michael Whatley.
2: We want someone who's going to put the people first. Michael Whatley is going to do and say whatever this president tells him to do and say, regardless of whether it's good for the people of North Carolina.
1: Whatley is hoping to keep that seat in his party's hands, but the latest Fox News polls show him trailing Cooper by 9 points, 53-44%. And when it comes to enthusiasm, Democrats hold an edge there too, with 58% extremely motivated to vote compared to 50% of Republicans. That's in a state where Trump won by 3% in 2024 and has voted Republican in the last four election cycles in a row. Losing in North Carolina will make it even harder for the Republicans to hold on to their slim majority in the Senate. So what's the plan to keep that seat red?
3: Well, I think your polling is absolutely off.
1: Michael Whatley was the chair of the Republican National Committee. Now he's running to be North Carolina's next senator.
3: The fact is, every Senate race in this state is extraordinarily close. Tom Tillis won by 0.3, 0.6 when he was running. Ted Budd got 50.5%. And we know this is going to be the closest, tightest race in the entire country. And what I see when I go around the country is that people want a fighter. People want somebody who's going to fight for them, who's going to fight for their families right now. And Roy Cooper has been wrong on every issue that people care about. He was the worst governor in the history of North Carolina, and people are not excited and going to turn out for that guy.
1: When you look at the polling that you're seeing, you know, who are the most persuadable voters in your mind, and what are the issues that matter most to them that could turn the tide in this race for you?
3: People really care about the economy. They want to make more. They want to keep more. And they absolutely want somebody who understands what it's going to take. Roy Cooper raised electricity rates in this state by 30%. He raised home prices by 85%. We have the highest health care costs in the entire country. Health insurance premiums went up 183% on his watch. So Roy Cooper and Joe Biden raised prices for every family in North Carolina. We need lower interest rates. We need lower inflation. We need lower housing costs. And we need, you know, lower grocery prices and gasoline prices. That's the agenda that I'm fighting for every day. The other biggest thing that we see continually is that you've got to have safe kids and safe communities. Roy Cooper was the worst governor in the history of North Carolina when it came to crime. Absolutely catastrophic, reckless decisions that he made to bring pretrial release and cashless bail to North Carolina. When the riots were burning down our cities in 2020, he didn't call in the National Guard. He actually took off his mask and went out and marched with the protesters. And he released 4,200 criminals, hardened criminals out of North Carolina prisons, the worst of the worst, pedophiles, rapists, and murderers, put them back on the streets because he did not want them to get COVID, and unleashed a crime wave across North Carolina. He put 99 people back on the streets who went on to commit rape, who committed sexual assaults, child pornography charges. And he also let out 25 people who went on to commit murder after he released them. That is 25 seats at family tables this Thanksgiving, this Christmas, and next Easter that are going to have an open seat because Roy Cooper let these monsters out. He was the most pro-crime governor that we've ever seen in North Carolina history.
1: When you say that voters are very concerned about the economy, you know, obviously we have this war in the Middle East right now, the president trying to make sure that Iran never gets a nuclear weapon. And he is reportedly weighing an option to go big on Iran, sort of break this stalemate of failed negotiations that seem to sort of stop and start. That obviously, whenever we talk about escalating the war, has an impact on oil prices, which then increases the cost of everything else. At a time when cost of living is a big voter concern, what would you advise the president to do with regard to his next move in Iran?
3: Stay the course. You've got to make sure that Iran is not going to have a nuclear weapon. It is stunning to me that my opponent, Roy Cooper, seems very comfortable to have Iran with nuclear weapons. We cannot allow that. I think President was extremely justified in taking steps, decisive steps, to make sure that Iran can't get there. obviously, we need to end this conflict. We need to go ahead and get out of there. We need to make sure that we get the oil prices and the Straits of Hormuz and everything else sorted out in a long-term fashion. But that's why we need to have the Abraham Accords. That's why we need to build a fence around Iran the same way that NATO serves as a fence around Russia right now. We need international diplomacy that is going to work long-term. What we don't need to do is kick the can down the road like we have for 47 years since this Iranian regime took over and has been a continuous threat to the world.
1: The president's also been pushing Congress to put the screws to Iran further economically. He wants to add tariffs on Iran to this Russia sanctions bill, which extends the sanctions on Iran through 2031. But it would, if this happens, what he wants would give him the ability to impose 100% tariffs on the top five countries that are helping Iran. Do you have any concerns about additional tariffs on Iran when you consider that one of the biggest targets of that policy would be China, and tariffs on China, as we've seen, can result in a tit for tat and an increase in the cost of goods?
3: Look, I think long term, you have got to sanction the Iranian regime. You have got to choke them off. You've got to make sure that they cannot go out and raise the money that they're going to use to fund nuclear research, that they cannot fund international terrorism the way that they have around the world. It needs to be a maximum pressure campaign on Iran. That's what the president has been doing. But you got to go back to the fundamentals. Why are we engaged in the first place? Because Iran was dead set on gaining a nuclear weapon, and we cannot allow them to have and deploy nuclear weapons or export terrorism around the world.
1: One of the president's other big pushes has been the Save America Act. You know, returning to the issue of your race, he says Democrats wouldn't win many of these elections if Congress passed Save America. Right now, there's not the votes for that. And there are also not enough votes to blow up the filibuster in order to pass it on a simple majority. If you were to become North Carolina's next senator, would you be in favor of nuking the filibuster?
3: Well, I have been a champion for election integrity since I took over as the North Carolina Republican Party chair back in 2019. I built the first ever election integrity program in North Carolina. We put lawyers and observers in every single precinct across the state whenever a vote was cast or counted. When I was elevated to be the RNC chair, we built the first ever national election integrity program built on that model. Laura Trump and I, Cash Patel, Bam Bondi, and others built out a program where we recruited 235,000 volunteers and 6,500 attorneys. I filed 175 election integrity lawsuits around the country to make sure that we were protecting the ballot in the 2024 election cycle. I fought for years in North Carolina to get voter ID down here. Roy Cooper vetoed that bill many times. He sued against it many, many, many times. He said that he would not support the Save America Act. I am a strong champion for the Save America Act.
1: So just to clarify, I'm hearing very clear, strong support for Save America Act, but not a yes on nuking the filibuster. Is that right?
3: Look, what I would say is as long as the Democrats are going to continue to abuse the filibuster, if they are going to make sure that we do not get a single one of President Trump's nominees through, if they're going to not let a single amendment or a single bill go through without invoking, you know, the filibuster, and they're going to abuse it this way, all options need to be on the table.
1: Returning to your race once more, Roy Cooper's lead in this new Fox News poll widens to 15 points among those who say they're extremely interested in the election and 13 points among those who say they're extremely motivated to vote. Obviously, that puts additional pressure on the Republicans' Get Out the Vote campaign. Does it, in your mind, depress Republican turnout when the president talks about things like mail-in voting? And what are you doing to turn out the vote in your state?
3: Look, I strongly dispute that poll. The fact is, it is going to be extremely tight in North Carolina. And what I have seen when I visited all 100 counties, I've been to every county of this state, is people want a fighter. People want to know that you're going to fight for their communities. You're going to fight for their families. You're going to fight for them to make more and keep more. You're going to fight for safe kids and safe community. That's what I'm doing. Roy Cooper is running from the basement. He is a Joe Biden 2.0 campaign philosophy. He's been to 14, maybe 15 different counties across the state, and he is not out there talking to the people about what is going to happen. What I see is that people are very, very motivated when you let them know that you're going to fight for them.
1: Okay. And final question for you, sir. You know, one gift to Republicans really has been the rise of Democratic socialists in a lot of these primaries across the country. One of Roy Cooper's biggest sort of constituency groups that support him is moderates. But the criticism of a lot of these moderate Democrats is that they're not vocally enough disavowing the DSA. In your mind, has Roy Cooper done enough to stand up against the rise of the Democratic Socialists across the country?
3: Roy Cooper hasn't done anything to stand up against the DSA. Roy Cooper is leading the charge. When they talk about ending prisons, Roy Cooper already emptied them out here in North Carolina. Roy Cooper vetoed legislation called the Parents' Bill of Rights. Roy Cooper allowed boys and girls sports. Roy Cooper has raised taxes as a legislator. He vetoed tax cuts as a governor. He said that he would have voted against the Working Families Tax Cut Act because he wants every family in North Carolina to pay $5,700 more on April 15th than they just had to. He wants tax on tips. He wants tax on overtime and tax on Social Security. Roy Cooper is a card-carrying member of the woke mob, and he's going to have the exact same voting record as James Tallarico would, as Graham Platner would have, as Abdul Al-Sayed will have up in Michigan if he were to win. So, no, I mean, Roy Cooper's not standing up at all to the Democratic Socialists. He is lockstep with Mamdani and AOC and the rest of that woke mob.
1: Okay. Michael Whatley, it was a pleasure talking to you, sir. Important race. We will be watching it closely. Good luck and hope to talk to you again soon.
3: Great. Thanks, Jackie.
4: 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WBAP's Morning News is next at 5.
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11: Players who own a PlayStation 4 won't be able to enjoy the next Call of Duty game. Developer Activision confirming in a post on X, the next installment in the popular shooter franchise will not be developed for the previous generation console. This will be the first game in the franchise not supported by the PS4 since 2013's Call of Duty Ghosts. It comes as several developers, including Sony, have also begun winding down their support for the console. Roblox revealing a new program for creators, the online game creation platform describing the upcoming Roblox Reality as a hybrid architecture system designed to help develop photorealistic visuals. Roblox says the upscaler integrates their existing cloud system and game engine with AI-supported video world models, allowing for more enhanced graphics and detailed textures. An early version of Roblox Reality is set to be released later this year or in early 2027. Brian Holmgren, Fox News.
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12: He was a boy from Oklahoma who captured the hearts of Yankee fans the world over from 1951 to 1968 and helped win seven World Series titles. On March 1st, 1969, Mickey Mantle announced his retirement from baseball.
13: To think that the Yankees are retiring my number seven with numbers 3, 4, and 5 tops off everything that I could ever wish for. I've often wondered how a man who knew he was going to die could stand here and say that he was the luckiest man in the world. But now I think I know how Lou Gehrig felt. It's been a great honor. I'll never forget it. God bless you all, and thank you very much.
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14: News. I'm Chris DeMeo. President Trump says Hamas and other armed groups in Gaza will disarm as part of a deal brokered by his Board of Peace.
15: Provisions of the plan, he said, will result in a Palestinian government in control of Gaza with no harbor for terror groups. It would also, according to the plan, ensure security for Israel.
14: Fox's Gernal Scott. The father of a school teacher learns his fate.
16: This is the first parent in Georgia and only the third in the country to be convicted for a mass school shooting committed by their child. And in this case, the dad gifted his then 14-year-old son an AR-15 rifle used to kill four people.
14: Fox's Madison Scarpino. Prosecutors say 55-year-old Colin Gray failed to address his son's deteriorating mental health or remove his access to guns. He was sentenced to 15 years. 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

0: is the Fox News Rundown. Now a look at sports.
1: The recent World Cup was a big success. It brought in billions. But Thursday morning, FIFA President Gianni Infantino announced plans to create a $20 billion World Cup operation, which would be 20% owned by private investors, led by a New York investment firm created by Joshua Kushner, the brother of Jared Kushner, son-in-law of President Trump. UEFA, which runs European soccer, and CONCACAF, which runs North American, Central American, and Caribbean soccer, both objecting. UEFA going as far as to say it would boycott the World Cup and all other FIFA-organized competitions. The Women's World Cup is in Brazil next year. That's sports on the Fox News Rundown. Kevin Uretsky, Fox News.
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3: How much soda is getting consumed daily by DD? I respect hunting a deal, but have to know how often you're reloading the stock. All right, here's the deal. I got 12 packs of Squirt, Werner's Ginger Ale, my new favorite, 7-Up No Sugar, A&W No Sugar. I got a whole pantry full because every time I or the lovely Lee Ross goes to the store, that's what we're buying. On an average day, if I'm home most of the day, I'd say between 6 to 8 Diet Cokes get drank. That may be too much. 4 to 6. 4 to 6. The other day, watching the hockey, it was raining. Closer to 10 than 6, probably. Yeah. But remember, I'm the same guy that when the lovely Lee Ross dumped me, I ate not 1, not 2, not 3, not 5, not 10, not 15, 16, but 17 Dreamsicles. I get a little crazy sometimes. For OutKicks, don't at me. I'm Dan Dockett. And this is Fox News Rundown.
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7: This weekend, I marched through the streets of Chicago, a few blocks from where my innocent teenage brother Christian was murdered 4 years ago. That loss is what led me to found the Caldwell Foundation for Public Safety, driven by one belief that no family should ever have to go through what mine did. Community members lined the sidewalks and cheered as we passed. That moment told me everything I needed to know about who is truly fighting for these communities and who isn't. I invited Illinois Governor J.B. Pritzker and Chicago Mayor Brandon Johnson to join us. I called their offices. I emailed them. I extended the invitation publicly on national and local television multiple times. They never responded. Not once. Not a word. Not an acknowledgement. Two of the most powerful elected officials in Illinois cannot even extend the basic courtesy of a response to the families of murdered victims gathering in their own city. This is what failed leadership looks like in real time. Chicago was once one of the great economic engines of the Midwest. Today, it is a cautionary tale. Illinois has lost a net 1.6 million people to domestic out-migration since 2000. And Chicago's population is at its lowest level in nearly a century. The families who cannot afford to leave are the ones paying the price for every bad policy decision made by the people who were supposed to protect them. And in some cases, they are paying with their lives. Nearly 7,000 people have been murdered in Chicago over the last decade. 7,000. As I led the march through the streets of Chicago, I called out what these communities have been saying for years, but have not had a platform to say loud enough. We demand safe streets. Enough is enough. Save our streets. The crowd echoed every word because they have lived it, because they are tired of burying people they love while elected officials offer nothing but excuses. National and local media were there because this story can no longer be ignored. We started at Morgan Park High School, where Christian walked the halls before his life was stolen. As we marched through the streets of Chicago, I thought about what it means to return to a place where everything changed. The pain never goes away, but this weekend it was joined by something else, hope. Because when you see a community come out and cheer for a march against the very violence that has devastated them, you understand that the people have not given up. They are not waiting to be saved. They are demanding to be heard. And it is past time for those in power to listen. The Caldwell Foundation for Public Safety is not stopping here. We will continue to march in every city, in every state where our presence is needed most. The pain of losing a child to violence knows no zip code. Neither does our commitment to stopping it. Governor Pritzker, Mayor Johnson, you had your chance to stand with these families, and you chose not to again and again. The people of Chicago are watching, and they deserve leaders who show up, not just at election time, but when it matters most. I'm Gianno Caldwell, a Fox News political analyst and the founder of the Caldwell Institute for Public Safety at CaldwellInstitute.org and the Caldwell Foundation for Public Safety at CaldwellSafety.org. 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
17: Good morning, everyone. We've got a lot going on I-20 in the Forest Hill area. First of all, there's road work. on the eastbound side. So that's going to hold you up as you're approaching the East Loop for probably about 10, 15 minutes. And then if you're on the eastbound side or the westbound side, they also have road work, and it looks like a wreck at Anglin as they try to clear that up. You're back through Bowman Springs, and that's going to take you probably 10, 15 minutes. If you're traveling on 287 southbound at Village Creek trying to get onto the East Loop, we still have some road work there. That's a good 10-minute delay, and they're in the process of clearing, but we've got a few-minute backup if you're trying to travel on the westbound side of 80 approaching 635 in Mesquite. Our next update within 10 minutes with WBAP's First Traffic on the Ones. I'm Juliette Hardy.
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20: Good Friday morning from the WBAP on-time expert 24-7 Weather Center. The last day of July, and it'll feel all of that. We're expecting a high near 104 this afternoon. Heat stress index 111. Winds out of the southwest, 8 to 10 miles an hour. Partly cloudy and warm overnight with a low of 81. Tomorrow morning, you should feel a fresh northeast breeze, 15 to 20. Partly cloudy, breezy, still hot, but less humid. We'll have a high of 97 tomorrow and 96, which is about normal for this time of year, on Sunday. Now, Monday, we're going to be sunny and hot once again with a high near 100. Early next week, same thing. Right now, we still have 83 degrees in Fort Worth and 85 in Dallas. I'm meteorologist Brad Barkin.
16: 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The U.S. State Department announced that the U.S. has sanctioned six entities and individuals in China, India, and Iran accused of helping enable the Iranian regime. Fox's Christina Coleman with the story.
21: This as President Trump continues to weigh whether to carry out a major assault on Iran's weapon systems and other targets to stop the regime. Meantime, U.S. allies in the region are trying to prevent another war front after the Houthis declared a naval blockade on the Red Sea. Also, some are encouraging the president to address China over the country's alleged plan to arm Iran with rocket launchers. However, China denies these accusations and claims they're pushing for an end to this conflict.
16: This comes as President Trump announced the Board of Peace reached what he called a, quote, historic agreement to fully disarm Hamas and other armed groups in Gaza. A North Texas sheriff facing new charges following a mistrial in his original case. Media partner WFAA Cynthia Izagiri with the story.
22: Embattled Johnson County Sheriff Adam King is facing two new indictments coming less than a month after his criminal trial ended in a mistrial. The sheriff is accused of repeatedly making unwanted sexual comments and advances toward female employees and then firing his chief deputy who reported it. His new charges are retaliation and tampering with evidence.
16: New tightening regulations on hemp products take effect today in Texas. Fox's Tanya J. Powers with more.
23: After months of delays, new regulations in Texas will classify hemp products that contain more than trace amounts of THC other than Delta 9 as controlled substances. It's a ban on most consumable hemp products, and it includes edibles, gummies, and drinks, as well as smokable products, pre-rolled joints, and topical products. The so-called total THC rules were supposed to take effect in March, but were put on hold several times while court injunctions were issued. A May decision by the Texas Supreme Court allows the new law to take effect while lawsuits continue to play out. Tanya J. Powers, Fox News.
16: 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Gold prices lower this morning as the Fed's rate decision and continued fighting in the Middle East creates uncertainty for investors. Spot gold fell 1.1% to $4,055 an ounce. Gold futures down 1% to $41.15. 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
15: From the Mullen & Mullen Injury Law Sports Desk, sports on WBAP.
16: Day two of the Dallas Cowboys training camp in the books, and even though the team is not in pads yet, the practices have been spirited, according to team officials and the media. Quarterback Dak Prescott making no bones about his goal of making the Super Bowl this year. Prescott wore a vintage T-shirt from the boys' last appearance, which was back in 1995. Dallas QB also came up with the acronym GOATY, which stands for Greatest Offense There Is. Lofty goals indeed. George Pickens responded to Jerry Jones' comments about wanting the wideout to remain with the Cowboys until he retires. Pickens said he was, quote, super excited, went on to say, I'm always super happy when someone thinks highly of me, so shout out to Jerry. And there's still talk about landing Max Crosby from the Las Vegas Raiders. That seems less likely as the team moves forward in training camp. Tonight, by the way, is Oxnard fan night for the team. The Texas Rangers fell again to the Tampa Bay Rays yesterday, 3-2 the final. Wynn and Peterson both drove in some runs, but they needed more than two, and they didn't get it. Five Rangers pitchers rotated on the mound. Three of them gave up a run each. That was a difference in this one. Texas now heading to Houston for a three-game set against the Astros. The first pitch tonight is 7:15. Texas only holds a half a game lead on the Astros in the AL West, so this is an important series for the Rangers. That's a look at sports. I'm Monty Cook.
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2: It's really scary. I think he's still dealing with the shock and trauma. I think my daughter's also traumatized. The siblings are very close, so my son and daughter, they're very, very close. And so for her to watch, you know, her brother almost die in front of her eyes is traumatic for a young child. And again, we got lucky that he didn't die, but this outcome could have been very different. I'm incredibly and extraordinarily grateful to the lifeguard. He's the only reason that my son is alive. I have reached out. I would like to thank him and do something nice to, you know, show my gratitude. But I am so grateful that he saved them. I mean, another 2 or 3 seconds, I don't think my son would have made it.
3: Among the stories we're following for you this Friday morning, that is the father of the 10-year-old Dallas boy who was rescued by the 16-year-old lifeguard in California. The father talking about the sibling. So the little boy that was rescued was 8. The little sister, I'm sorry, 10. The little sister is 8. Yeah. She was watching the entire thing.
4: Yeah. This video's gone viral. It's everywhere.
3: Everywhere, indeed.
5: I just now realize they're from here, then.
3: Yeah, they're from Dallas.
5: Oh, yeah.
3: Mm-hmm.
5: Huh, good
3: to know. And he said that they are both struggling with sleep, especially the boy who was rescued, as that is understandable, having trauma to work through and such. But great to hear from the father. You know, he said it was hard to watch, but also knowing that his son had been saved made it easier to watch. But local ties to it, an international story that probably will never end. I mean, that 16-year-old will be able to show his grandchildren this video or the still pictures of, you know, look at what your grandpa
4: did. You know, based on everything we've heard about the 16-year-old lifeguard, he doesn't strike me as the kind of guy who's even going to. He's more like, hey, just doing my job.
3: True. Grandma will probably say,
4: Grandma did.
3: Yeah, look how handsome he was. You know what I mean? That kind of thing. So the other story we're following for you, if you want to be a part of this, you certainly can. Carrollton is planning to honor the fallen Army Private Isabella Gonzalez. They're having an honor ride and a vigil that is coming up tomorrow. Tomorrow is August 1st. And so here's what they have planned. All right, so it's 2 public memorial events. And let me click off this, the pop-up. Thank you so much. She was, of course, tragically killed early this month in that Iranian attack on a U.S. base in Jordan. So tomorrow they're going to have a motorcycle honor ride starting at 11. It's kickstands up at 11 at Maverick Harley-Davidson on 35. Where riders expected to include veterans, active service members are going to gather before setting out together in Gonzalez memory. That will be breathtaking. If you can be a part of it or even be near it to see it,
4: you'll hear it.
3: I would actually highly recommend that. The ride will then be followed that afternoon by a memorial service at 6 p.m. at Prestonwood Baptist Church. They're going to also live stream it on their website if you cannot make it out. But that is the latest in the series of honoring the Gonzalez. Carrollton's mayor has come out. They're planning perhaps a statue in her honor. And she will be buried at DFW National Cemetery. Don't have necessarily the date on that, assuming, of course, that may be.
4: I imagine that's going to be
3: public.
4: A family thing.
3: Could be, but yeah. Not sure how that process.
4: So kind of a mini version of Rolling Thunder going through Carrollton tomorrow then.
3: You know, when the 5 officers were killed in downtown Dallas several years ago, they had a procession from, I don't know where, somewhere north of, let's say, Plano, mm-hmm. all the way down into Dallas. And again, I can't remember all the details, but I stood on the side, the shoulder of 75 as that procession went by. And it's on my personal Facebook. Mm-hmm. I videoed it for over an hour.
4: Yeah.
3: As those vehicles, police vehicles from all over the country, I want to say, went through. And it was one of the most humbling, beautiful, touching things I'd ever been a part of. Yeah. So if you can be a part of it and if your heart leads you to it, you certainly can take part
5: in
3: it.
5: What time is it at Prestonwood again?
3: So at Prestonwood, that service is at 6 p.m. Kickstands up at 11 o'clock at the Harley-Davidson.
5: Okay.
3: It's called Maverick Harley-Davidson. If you want to either be a part of it, I think you do have to register, so kind of look into that, or you can certainly be around it once it leaves, and that will be incredibly.
4: You know, I saw when I was living in Washington, Memorial Day would bring something called Rolling Thunder.
3: Oh.
4: And it was motorcyclists from all over the country. Mm-hmm. I mean, I've never seen so many Harley Davidsons.
3: Wow.
4: In one place. And the reason they call it Rolling Thunder is you can imagine how much noise those bikes are making. But everybody loves it. Everybody, and it's all on Memorial Day. It's all to remind

0: of POWs missing in action to keep their memories alive and that kind of thing.
1: Yep,
0: so this sounds like kind of a mini version of that, and I think that's a wonderful idea.
1: Yep. So if you want to be a part of that and you're not sure how, there's a couple of ways right there that you are able to honor Army Private Isabel Gonzalez, the 19-year-old Carrollton native graduate of Hebron High School.
0: All right, coming up at 5:17, we have the five things you need to know. It's 5:11, traffic and weather on the ones of each hour. Here's Julie DeHarty.
2: Our biggest tangle right now is going to be I-20 in the East Loop, where we're waiting for them to pull up all of our road work. Right now on the westbound side, you've got delays from Bowman Springs all the way through Anglin, and that's going to take you about 10 minutes to get through. They're just about done, though. And out on the eastbound side, we also had some road work as you move from Anglin over through that East Loop interchange, so that's going to hold you up a few. And the ramp was still closed on the East Loop coming southbound, trying to get onto I-20, so that's going to, they're going to put you on the frontage road through there, and that detour is going to cost you probably 5 to 10 minutes. Our next update within 10 minutes with WBAP's First Traffic on the Ones. I'm Julie DeHarty.
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5: From the WBAP On-Time Experts 24-7 Weather Center, another heat advisory in effect today. We're expecting to see a high of around 104, and with the humidity, 111. Winds out of the southwest, 8 to 10 miles an hour, partly cloudy, 81 overnight. Tomorrow, partly cloudy, breezy and hot. Less humid tomorrow. We'll be under the influence of a northeast breeze, 15 to 20 and gusty. A high tomorrow, still 97, low 76. That's when it'll really kind of cool off tomorrow evening. Sunday looks about normal. Sunday, seasonally hot with a high of 96. Then we're back to near 100 Monday and Tuesday. Right now, 83 degrees in Fort Worth, 85 in Dallas. I'm meteorologist Brad Barton.
6: Tony Romo, of course, this is the former quarterback for the Dallas Cowboys, has been arrested here in Milwaukee for an OWI, his first offense here.
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10: A better life with Dr. Sanjay Gupta.
11: They say consistency is key, but sometimes you just got to switch it up. A new study out of Harvard School of Public Health found that varying your exercise routine could add years to your life. What exercise someone did didn't matter much. What did matter was that all the exercises together worked all the muscle groups in their body. Now, an added benefit to changing things up is it can help you push through the plateau effect. That's when your body gets so efficient at doing something that you actually stop getting better at it. And we know from previous research that specializing in any one sport at a young age can make someone actually more prone to injury. And as experts we talk to point out, even elite athletes switch up things with their workouts, making sure to target strength, cardio, flexibility, balance, and doing that every single week. I'm Dr. Sanjay Gupta, helping you live a better life.
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2: Last day of July, it's 5:18. It's the morning news. That's Carla. I'm Ernie. Hal is on vacation until about 10 more days, actually. He's living his ultimate dream vacation right now.
3: Truly.
2: I think he's in some exotic location, probably his couch.
3: I was going to say maybe just in bed.
2: Yeah, probably so. All right, let's do five things you need to know on WBAP.
3: Spain is deploying its military to the northern African enclave of Ceuta after tens of thousands of Muslim invaders, mostly all military-aged men, overwhelmed their border with Morocco. At least nine people are known dead. They were seen breaking into homes last night, burning cars as they stormed the city. Spain's socialist government plans to give a million of such people asylum, all paid for by the people of Spain.
2: Carrollton holding two public memorial events to pay tribute to Army Private Isabella Gonzalez, the 19-year-old graduate of Hebron High School who was killed in an Iranian attack on a U.S. base in Jordan. One is tomorrow. It'll include a motorcycle honor ride, followed by a vigil at 6 o'clock at Prestonwood Baptist Church. Those are open to the public. Gonzalez expected to be laid to rest at DFW National Cemetery.
3: A federal judge has denied former Western Hills High School principal Shaima Al-Zubi's request to be reinstated, ruling she failed to meet the legal requirements for a preliminary injunction in her lawsuit against the Fort Worth School District. The judge says Al-Zubi made posts on her social media account which received a negative public response upon the public announcement of her new role. The backlash, the judge says, not only puts Al-Zubi in danger, but also her co-workers and even students.
2: And Central Texas, Kerr County residents are cleaning up homes and businesses after a second devastating flood in as many years. And this time, leaders say they're facing more destruction with less financial and volunteer help than last year. FEMA has yet to approve federal aid for individuals or local governments, including Kerr County. State lawmakers have asked President Trump to approve more support, saying the community carries an extraordinary burden.
3: Well, Texas was one of the hottest destinations for movers during the first half of the year, and one city is attracting more movers than any other zip code in America. You know what, if you're there, let me tell you what. Eight of the top U.S. zip codes, top 10, all right, attracting the most movers are based in Texas, with McKinney 75071 ranking number two nationally. For the highest number of moves during that time frame. McKinney has had the number one real estate market in America for 3 years running.
2: And that's five things you need to know. Traffic and weather on the ones, 521. Here's Julie DeHardy.
4: We have an accident just reported on the northbound side of 35W at 121. You're already backed up to I-30, so that's going to take you a good 5, maybe even 10 minutes to get through. Still waiting for all the road work to clear on the westbound side of I-20. Still some delays coming from Bowman Springs over to the Forest Hill area for about 10 minutes. And our ramp is still closed on the southbound side of the East Loop to get to I-20, and that'll hold you up for 5 to 10. Our next update within 10 minutes with WBAP's first traffic on the ones. I'm Julie DeHardy.
5: From the WBAP On-Time Experts 24-7 Weather Center, one more really hot day here with a high near 104 this afternoon. Heat stress index up toward 111, so we're under another heat advisory from noon until 8 this evening. There's a cold front on the way, and that's part of the reason that we're heating up just before it gets here. So 104 today, 81 for the low tonight, and then tomorrow you wake up to probably a nice northeast breeze, 15 to 20 and gusty. High tomorrow, 97, that's seasonal. Low near 76. Sunday, a bit cooler with a high of 96. After that, we get back toward triple-digit heat again pretty early next week. Right now, we have 82 in McKinney, 82 in Denton, 83 in Fort Worth, and 85 in Dallas. I'm meteorologist Brad Barton.
2: 522, our news partners, WFAA Channel 8, I had a story the other night. I thought it was important. I eat out a lot. I go to restaurants a lot, and a lot of restaurants in North Texas are facing some difficult times. Prices of food has gone up, and a lot of folks are choosing to eat at home.
6: At Margie's Italian Gardens in Fort Worth.
7: Hi, y'all. How are you?
6: The pasta is hot.
8: How's that pizza treating y'all?
6: The dining room buzzing.
8: And you're just going to put your pasta right into that, right?
6: And for Gigi Howell, that's never something she takes for granted.
8: I hate, strong word, but I do, that places are having to close.
6: That's because bringing restaurants back to life is what she does.
8: So this is one of the first places in Texas to serve pizza.
6: Margie's is one of several North Texas institutions Howell has helped revive.
8: Late 50s, Margie wrote back home and said,
6: places, she says, deserve another chapter.
8: I grew up coming here. My parents met here.
6: It's a mission that's getting harder. Texas led the nation with more than 1,000 restaurant closures in the first half of 2026. Nearly a third were in DFW, and the list of North Texas closures is still growing.
9: The closures tell one story, but that same data shows North Texas is also seeing record restaurant openings. It's a sign of strength and growth amid so many closures.
10: What surprises me is these, I would say, very high-profile brands coming in from Vegas and Miami and New York. Their next stop now isn't anywhere else. It's Dallas, Texas.
6: Emily Knight with the Texas Restaurant Association says the industry is all over the place right now.
10: We will see more closures through the remainder of the year here in North Texas.
11: This is the chicken piccata.
6: Even Howell hasn't been immune.
8: We did close a restaurant and nothing was really wrong with the area or the restaurant or anything like that. It just didn't work.
6: For Howell.
8: Bye, y'all. Thank you so much.
6: Every restaurant saved is another piece of Fort Worth history that's still being served. In Fort Worth, I'm Adriana Dalb.
2: You know, it's sad to see so many restaurants shutting down, but I'm glad that other folks are giving it a shot. I've always been told that opening a restaurant is possibly one of the most risky mm-hmm. type of business ventures you can do
3: yes.
2: because most restaurants don't make it.
3: I'm fascinated by restaurant owners. I many years ago wanted to do a series on them, pre-COVID and all this, because I'd met so many different, because you go out and you like to talk to people and learn, and gosh, there was one, he was a chocolatier, how do you say
2: chocolatier?
3: That? There you
12: was
3: go.
12: Was it Willy Wonka?
3: No,
2: it was,
3: stop
2: yes.
3: it. It was. But in Allen, and he started on the east side with a little shop, and I went in, you know, I love local, stores
2: sure.
3: and stuff. So I talked to him, and turned out he was an attorney, and he got out of that. He sold everything because it was his dream to have a chocolate shop.
2: Really?
3: And then next thing you know, it's growing, and moved to the west side over at Waters Creek. I met a restaurant owner in Plano, and, he's growing his little Italian restaurant. I just thought, man, you are risking it all here.
2: Yeah.
3: That's a lot of passion. That's a lot of grit. And I just
12: Slugworth?
2: Yeah.
3: No.
2: Yes. Slugworth.
3: I just have so much respect for restaurant owners.
2: I remember a call I got. I was doing the show over on our sister station, KLIF, and we were talking about this. This is the heart of the pandemic, and we had some people who owned a restaurant in Plano. They called in, and they said, we decided to close.
3: Mm.
2: We didn't want to. We, in the beginning, were trying to pay our people to keep everybody employed, but we realized that after 30 years of owning this business, that we were going through all the money that we had saved, and it was very possible we were going to come out on the other end with not a penny to our name and no guarantee that the restaurant was going to continue to thrive.
12: They say be prepared to lose money mm-hmm. for a year
3: yes.
12: if you open a restaurant.
3: Yep. Yep. I hope they sue Anthony Fauci, by the way.
2: I do, too.
3: Yep.
2: I hope they, if they haven't already, I hope they
3: yes,
2: do.
3: Yes, I do.
2: Because he deserves every lawsuit that comes. His last few years should be miserable.
3: Yep.
2: Coming up at 5:37, we're going to play What Year Was It? Brought to you by Advanced Hair Restoration.
3: Straight ahead, a DART officer shot overnight. Monty Cook has that in the rest of your 5:30.
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3: Still no peace deal with Iran, but the president does announce one on another front. 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
2: On the ones.
4: We do have a wreck in downtown Fort Worth, northbound 35W, right there at 121. The left lane is going to be blocked. You're backed up onto the South Freeway, and that's going to take you about 10 to 15 minutes to get through. We still have our road work as well. If you're trying to travel the westbound side of I-20, it's going to be right around Anglin, where they put you up on the frontage road. You're back to Bowman Springs, so that's going to take you probably about 15 minutes. And then it's also backed up on the northbound side of the East Loop as you try to get over toward 287. That's going to take 10 to 15 minutes, and your ramp is closed southbound on the East Loop trying to get to eastbound I-20, and they're going to put you on the frontage road. That detour is going to cost you 5 to 10. Our next update within 10 minutes with WBAP's first traffic on the ones. I'm Juwiti Hardy.
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7: From the WBAP On-Time Experts 24-7 Weather Center, sunny and hot with a high near 104 this afternoon. The last day of July should be the last day of our triple-digit heat, at least for a couple of days. 104 today, heat stress index probably up to 111 in the shade. Winds out of the southwest, but only 8 to 10 miles per hour. Partly cloudy, warm overnight, low no cooler than 80. Now tomorrow, partly cloudy, breezy, and less humid. Our high tomorrow, a seasonal 97 degrees, but winds will be out of the northeast, 15 to 20 in gusty. Will be down in the mid-70s overnight through Sunday morning. Sunday looks mild. Next week looks hot. Right now, 83 degrees in Fort Worth, 85 in Dallas. I'm meteorologist Brad Barton.
3: President Trump announces a deal he says will mean the disarmament of Hamas and other armed groups in Gaza. Here's Fox's Grinnell Scott.
8: In a Truth Social post, President Trump called the work of his Board of Peace a monumental step toward a lasting peace. Provisions of the plan, he said, will result in a Palestinian government in control of Gaza with no harbor for terror groups. It would also, according to the plan, ensure security for Israel. The president said a phased implementation of his 20-point peace plan will commence with Hamas laying down arms, Israel withdrawing its troops, and Gaza patrolled by an international stabilization force working with Palestinian police. A Board of Peace official would only say the process would take some time to implement. Grinnell Scott, Fox News.
3: A DART police officer was hospitalized overnight after being shot in the leg near Fair Park in South Dallas. Police responded to an officer assist call on Trunk Avenue around 8 p.m. There, the officers determined that suspects had been shooting at the location and a DART officer had been struck in the leg by a stray bullet. That officer was transported to the hospital in stable condition. No arrests have been made yet, and the investigation is ongoing. President Trump's cabinet gets a change of scenery today. Fox's Jared Halpern has more from the White House.
9: President Trump is hosting another cabinet meeting today, and for the first time, his top aides will gather at Camp David, the presidential retreat in the Maryland Mountains. White House Press Secretary Caroline Levitt says the site will be a lot of fun and something different for the cabinet to experience. President Trump last visited Camp David last month to celebrate Father's Day weekend with his family. A cabinet meeting at Camp David had been planned in May, but was canceled because of a severe weather threat. At the White House, Jared Halpern, Fox News.
3: 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Oil prices extended declines this morning as more crude is flowing through the Strait of Hormuz again. Brent crude down 0.1% to $88.95 a barrel. West Texas Intermediate fell 0.6% to $83.12. 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
3: Day two of the Dallas Cowboys training camp practice in the books, and even though the team is not in pads yet, practices have been spirited, according to team officials and the media. Quarterback Dak Prescott making no bones about his goal of making the Super Bowl this year. Prescott wore a vintage t-shirt from the boys' last appearance, which of course was back in 1995, for those of you who don't remember. Dallas QB also came up with the acronym GOATEE, which stands for Greatest Offense There Is, so lofty goals indeed. George Pickens responded to Jerry Jones' comments about wanting the wideout to remain with the Cowboys until he retires. Pickens said he was super excited, went on to say, quote, "I'm always super happy when someone thinks highly of me, so shout out to Jerry." There's still talk of Dallas landing Max Crosby from the Las Vegas Raiders, but it seems less and less likely as the team moves forward in training camp. Tonight, by the way, is Oxnard fan night for the team. The Texas Rangers, they fell again to the Tampa Bay Rays yesterday, 3-2 the final. They dropped 2-3 to the Rays. Wynn and Peterson both drove in runs, but they needed more than two, and they didn't get it. Five Rangers pitchers rotated on the mound. Three of them each gave up a run. That was the difference in this one. Texas now heading to Houston for a three-game set against the Astros. First pitch tonight at 7:15. And by the way, Texas only holds a half a game lead on the Astros in the AL West, so this is an important series indeed. That's a look at sports. I'm Monty Cook.
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2: 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And DFW's most accurate forecast from Chief Meteorologist Brad Barton on the ones.
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0: Well, among our top story, a cyber attack targeted 30 different water systems in the state of Minnesota. It's believed to have come from Iran. You got Iranian cyber attackers trying to shut down water in one state. And, you know, the truth of the matter is everybody underestimates the Iranian abilities over there and what they have built up over 49 years of crazy. But behind the scenes, they apparently have a very active and effective hacking organization.
10: Well, and you have to wonder how many of their
0: probably most of them trained here. Yeah.
10: Well, how many are here? When we open the border, you know, see those images from Spain, from Ceuta, Spain.
0: Yeah.
10: That's what our border looked like. And it's interesting, the media is covering this.
0: Yeah, they're covering that that invasion.
10: But they never covered the southern border. It was just the independent journalists. Way to go, guys.
0: All right, let's play What Year Was It, brought to you by Advanced Hair Restoration.
10: Yes, sir. We've got two tickets to send you to the Black Crows at Dos Equis Pavilion, October 14th. I'm so sorry. Stop. August 14th.
0: Yeah. All right.
10: Okay. All right. That's much sooner. So here's what we need from you. We'll take caller 5 right now. The number 800-288-9227. You have to listen to the clues and be able to tell us what year was it.
11: I used to get goosebumps every time I looked at that flag.
12: It was July, and on the big screen, Jack Lemmon starred in Save the Tiger.
11: I stood up at attention. Don't sell me America. The
12: you were watching Saturday morning television and the Osmonds cartoon show.
13: Did the president at any time ask you what you knew about Watergate?
12: And who could forget Sam Irvin grilling John Mitchell at the Watergate hearings?
13: Well, if the cat hadn't had any more curiosity than that, he'd still be enjoying his nine lives, all of them.
12: Number one on the charts. Jim Croce, Bad Bad Leroy Brown. What year was it? 1971, 1972, or 1973?
0: All right, this is using the Wayback Machine. 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
0: All right, we have Dylan in Fort Worth, who's going to be our contestant today. Now, Dylan, Hal is gone, So I know that's going to break your heart.
10: He's just on vacation. Don't be so bleak.
0: Well, no, he's just he's out today.
10: Okay, all right.
0: Yeah, he's not here.
3: Which still means with us.
0: He's gone.
10: He's still with us. Okay.
0: 1971, 72, and 73, Monty is going to jump into the breach.
3: And I'm going to do the best I can for you, and I'm pretty sure I know this one because of the song Bad, Bad Leroy Brown. That came out the same year that Jim Croce died, which was 1973.
10: Oh, look at you with all the facts.
3: That's what I'm going with.
10: Okay, he's going with it. Dylan, are you going to go with Monty at 1973? Are you going to go on your own for these Black Crow tickets?
17: Oh, yeah, I'll definitely go with Monty.
10: Oh, okay. Look at all that confidence. I love it. Let's find out if you're a winner, Dylan.
12: Jack Lemmon eventually won an Oscar for Save the Tiger. The Osmonds cartoon show entertained the kids, and the Watergate hearings entertained the adults. Plus, Jim Croce was number one. The year? 1973.
10: That's it, Dylan. Congratulations. You're going to go see the Black Crows on the 14th of August at Dos Equis. Way to go, man.
17: I appreciate it. Thank you all.
3: Yes, all right. Good job, Dylan.
10: Thank you for playing. What year was it? Hang on, Joseph. We'll get your info off the air. Send you these tickets. We'll be playing again this morning at 8:37.
0: Coming up at 5:47, Tanya J. Powers joins us on the Clarity Windows and Doors Newsline from Fox News Radio. It's a 90th anniversary of something special. We'll tell you all about it. But right now, we got to tell you all about traffic and weather on the ones at 5:41 with Julie DeHarty.
18: Looking much better into downtown Fort Worth. They cleared up our wreck on northbound 35W at 121. So just rolling a little bit slow through there. So a couple extra minutes. That's it. And then we still have some road work if you're trying to travel on I-20 westbound. It is bumper to bumper from Bowman Springs all the way through the Forest Hill area. So that's going to take you about 10, 15 minutes. And it looks like they are trying to clear. We still have our problem if you're trying to travel southbound on the East Loop. That exit ramp at I-20 is still going to be blocked. And right now you've got about a 5-minute delay. As for Dallas, we're doing pretty well. If you're traveling I-30, it's a little bit crowded from Dolphin into downtown. That's going to take you about 5 minutes on that drive. And I-35, as you're coming through the Mixmaster over toward the Dallas North Tollway, that's going to take about 5 minutes. Our next update within 10 minutes with WBAP's First Traffic on the Ones. I'm Julie DeHarty.
7: From the WBAP On-Time Experts 24-7 Weather Center, relief is on the way, just not today. Look for a high of 104 this afternoon. It'll feel like 111 in the shade this afternoon. Light southwesterly winds, 8 to 10 miles an hour. We'll be partly cloudy and warm overnight with low of 81. But tomorrow, we'll have winds shifting to the northeast, 15 to 20 in gusty. A high of merely 97 degrees, low of 76 tomorrow night, and a high of 96 on Sunday. And next week looks hotter again. Right now, 83 degrees in Fort Worth, 85 in Dallas. I'm meteorologist Brad Barkey.
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25: If I were to ask you what makes for a good night's sleep, you'd probably say a dark, quiet room, not too many things on your mind. But every night when you go to get some Z's, how often do you really think about the temperature in your bedroom? Temperature may be one of the most underappreciated factors in sleep. That's according to the Senior Vice President of Research and Scientific Affairs at the National Sleep Foundation. We often hear about lights and screens and stress, but even modest changes in temperature and airflow can influence both how quickly you fall asleep and how deeply you stay asleep. Most experts will recommend a room temperature of 60 to 67 degrees Fahrenheit. You might also experiment with your sheets and what you actually wear to bed. 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I'm Dr. Sanjay Gupta, helping you live a better life.
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0: You know, I got to tell you something.
1: Don't ruin it.
0: Oscar Mayer wieners are...
1: Don't.
0: They suck.
1: No.
0: They're the worst.
1: You can't
0: worst.
1: Ruin this segment.
0: No,
1: pull his mic down.
0: I love the Wienermobile, but no. But they stink. They're
1: awful. Stop it.
0: They're bad wieners.
1: Fox News Radio's Tanya J. Powers joins us now live at the Clarity Windows and Doors Newsline at 5:48 this morning to talk about the Wienermobile turning 90 years old. Tanya, that's an old Wienermobile.
2: I'm telling you, could you imagine the pitch for this, right, in 1936?
1: Look, boss, I got a great idea. See?
2: Yes. So, Carl Mayer is the nephew of the company's founder. So he goes into Uncle Oscar's office and he's like, I've got it. Here's what we're going to do. We're going to do a 13-foot-long hot dog car, and it's going to drive around Chicago and tell everybody about our product, Oscar Mayer Hot Dogs. Can you imagine Uncle Oscar? He's probably like, this boy, if it wasn't for his sister, I wouldn't have hired him. Like, you know, you kind of just, but it's one of the big pop culture things now, yeah, of our American history.
1: No doubt.
2: You know, the Wienermobile, and there's six of them. They drive around all the time. Mm-hmm. You can actually track them and find out where one's going to be.
1: Are you serious?
2: In your, like, area. Yeah, you can look on their website. They tell you where they're going to be driving all over the country during the summer. They hire a bunch of like college grads.
1: Yeah.
2: Prior to the summer, and then they call them hot doggers, and they take out in teams of two, and they go out and they drive these around, and you know, go to all kinds of events, and you know,
0: yep, here it is.
2: Yeah,
0: they're in Norcross, Georgia.
2: Mm-hmm.
0: Let's see, Bella Vista, Arkansas.
1: They were here a couple, when I was doing news, so this was like 10 plus years ago, and they came to the AAC, they were downstairs, so of course we all ran down, I have a picture, you know, with myself
0: Hickory
1: and the
0: Corners,
1: Wienermobile.
0: Michigan?
1: No, I regret not looking in there and just taking a peek.
0: Las Vegas?
1: What is in there? Do they carry around hot dogs?
2: They do not carry around hot dogs, but they do carry around those, like the Wienermobile whistles. They give those out, the little whistles that you can use, which I'm sure all the moms really appreciate, you know, from the back seat of the car after they've gone to the grocery store. But they also, apparently, it does not have a sunroof. It has a bun roof. The seats are upholstered in ketchup and mustard colors, yellow leather and plush red velvet, mm-hmm, with the Wienermobile logo on the seat, apparently. I've seen pictures online. But yeah, there are a lot of facts about these things, and apparently for the 90th birthday of the Wienermobile, they have a cake.
1: Yes,
2: apparently hot dog cake.
1: I just saw it
2: on TikTok.
1: I just clicked it.
2: You saw the picture.
1: Yes.
2: Okay. So they've teamed up with Milk Bar, who you know sells the birthday cakes, mm-hmm, and it is a like two tiered, mm-hmm, birthday cake, but around the edges of it are hot dogs, Oscar Mayer hot dogs, arranged, mm-hmm, in the bun, standing like in, you know, up, and they go around each tier of the thing, and then you have, of course, it's a sweet and savory sort of thing. But I did not realize hot dog cakes were a thing.
1: Yeah,
2: apparently they are.
1: Yeah, they are. You can only get them in New York, Los Angeles, and Chicago. Unfortunately,
3: I just want to go on record as saying I have purposefully stayed out of this conversation.
0: Yeah, we're
3: and you're
1: so
3: welcome.
1: Thankful.
0: Yeah,
1: we're
0: grateful.
1: Thankful
2: we
1: that.
2: Have, and our gratitude knows no end.
1: Yeah. No, I know it. Yeah.
0: Fun fact, during World War II, uh-huh, they converted the Wienermobile into a tank.
3: It took Dresden.
0: And the Germans said, oh, this is a knockwurst.
1: Nope.
0: No, they didn't say that, actually. It didn't happen.
2: I know that Hal is out today.
0: He is.
2: Is there any truth to the rumor that he's out driving around a Wienermobile? I mean,
0: No.
2: Is that what's going on?
1: What?
2: Are we sure?
0: If he had been driving the Wienermobile, it would have been wrecked by now.
2: Okay. All right.
0: It would have been off the side of the road. Do they have a Hebrew National Mobile?
1: No.
0: Because I like those wieners better.
2: I'm not sure. I don't know if Wienermobile has... the Oscar Mayer folks may have, like, patented this thing and said, look, nobody even get near us because, look, we're going to sue you. I don't know. That's
0: okay.
2: A good question.
1: Now, this
2: I want to know why there's not a Whataburger Mobile.
1: Oh,
2: can you
1: imagine a giant burger just driving around? I like that.
2: Yeah.
0: All right. This is Tanya J. Powers, Fox News Radio on the Clarity Windows.
1: Tough gig, Tanya. Tough gig.
0: Yeah. Thanks for joining us.
1: Thank you.
0: All right. Traffic and weather now. Let's go to Julie DeHardy.
4: We do still have a bit of a backup with some road work on the East Loop southbound as you move from Sun Valley over to I-20. So that's going to be about 5 to 10 minutes to get through. Otherwise, we're actually looking pretty good. I'm checking out I-35W. We had that earlier problem on the northbound side. And we're a little bit crowded as you come off the South Freeway all the way to Northeast 28. That's going to take you about 10 minutes. And then we have some heavy traffic starting to show up in downtown Dallas. If you're trying to travel on Woodall Rogers from 45 over to 35, that's going to take you probably 5 to 10 minutes. And then I-30, that looks pretty normal. Anywhere from Jim Miller into downtown is going to take you probably about 10 minutes. And if you're trying to travel on 635 LBJ, that stretch from 75 over to I-35 is going to take you about 10 minutes. Our next update within 10 minutes with WBAP's First Traffic on the Ones. I'm Julie DeHardy.
0: From the WBAP On-Time Experts 24-7 Weather Center, heat advisory noon through 8 this evening. Look for a high of 104 this afternoon. Heat stress reading 111 in the shade. Light southwesterly winds. That's one of the reasons. The other reason is we have a cold front that's going to be pressing down from Oklahoma on us, and that compressional warming is something that can get these temperatures just to really spike. 104 today, 81 for the low tonight. Tomorrow morning, should wake up to a northeast breeze, 15 to 20, maybe gusty. Our high tomorrow, 97, which is near normal. Low mid-70s tomorrow night. That'll be nice. Sunday, sunny, seasonally hot, with a high of 96, low 77. And the north winds go away. Monday, we're back to about 99, and Tuesday, clear, near 100. Right now, 83 degrees in Fort Worth, 85 in Dallas. I'm meteorologist Brad Barton.
1: Okay, before we get to Monty's gas, got to let you know, if you or someone you know happens to be turning 90 this summer in July or August, okay, July just is today's the last day, you can go to the Oscar Mayer website to enter for a chance to be visited by the Wienermobile for the ultimate celebration.
5: And you see, you know, Monty, this is the reason they didn't let her drive the Wienermobile on the media tour.
3: Yeah.
5: Is because she'd be tailgating on 75, honking the horn, hanging out the window, shooting the finger.
0: Road rage.
5: Yeah.
3: What's your emergency? I just got run over by a wiener.
5: Yeah.
3: And what to do.
5: You say, what happened, Carly? She said, it was Tuesday.
3: Yeah, exactly. It was any day that ends
1: in Y. All right, that's
3: Y.
1: Enough. That's a, hey, Monty has gas.
3: I
1: don't
3: do.
1: You? Don't you?
3: And other things. So West Texas Intermediate and Brent Crude were both down earlier this morning. They have bumped back up a little bit, 57 cents higher for West Texas and 64 cents higher for Brent Crude. But gas prices, when I was driving in, were actually down about 5 cents. It was $3.49 over in my Fairburg and $3.79 and $3.59 still on the two gas stations I always notice along I-30.
1: Gassed up yesterday for $3.48.
3: Look at that.
1: Yeah.
3: Got me beat by one penny. But I will tell you that in the Dallas area right now, the lowest prices that are being reported for Gas Buddy, Sam's Club on Garland Avenue is $3.26 a gallon. And in the Fort Worth area, Sam's Club on Anderson Boulevard is reporting $3.21 a gallon. So those are the cheapest prices we're seeing for now.
0: All right. That's Monty's Got Gas filling in for Hal, who has gas as well.
1: Thank you, Monty.
0: In a whole different segment.
1: Thank you.
0: Coming up at 6:07, we've seen this happen in the United States at our southern border. Now it's happening in Europe.
1: And as you heard, gas prices are falling in DFW. Monty will have more on that and the rest of your 6 o'clock news.
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7: Staying active every day will go a long way towards helping you live a happy, healthy, and pain-free life. And there is perhaps no movement more fundamental than walking. It reinforces the alignment, stability, and coordinated muscle activation that supports how your body moves, whether you're doing strenuous exercise or simply going about your daily life. This is according to Dana Santis, a strength and conditioning specialist. Even though you walk every day, Dana does say you can make small adjustments to immediately improve your walking mechanics. 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
4: If you're traveling from Forney into Mesquite on 80, right as you approach 635, you'll hit the brakes a couple of times through there. It's just a 2 or 3 minute backup as you move that way from Beltline to the 635 interchange. 635 from 30 around to 75, that's going to take you about 15 to 20 minutes. Right now, if you're traveling 183 coming off the North Loop all the way to 360, that's a good 15 to 20 minute ride. And into downtown Fort Worth on 35W southbound from the North Loop to I-30, that's about 10 to 15 minutes. Our next update within 10 minutes with WBAP's first traffic on the ones. I'm Julie Hart.
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7: From the WBAP On Time Experts 24/7 Weather Center, heat advisory noon through 8 this evening. Look for a high of 104 this afternoon. Heat stress index 111 in the shade. Light southwesterly winds. Low tonight around 81. Tomorrow, a change. 97 for the high with a northeast wind, 15 to 20 in gusty. That'll feel nice. Lows tomorrow night, 76 degrees. Sunday, sunny with a high of 96. We'll be upper 90s Monday and probably back to near 100 most of the rest of next week. Right now, it's 82 degrees in Fort Worth, 84 in Dallas. I'm meteorologist Brad Barton.
3: 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It's not just munitions. The United States military might be suffering more losses in Iran as both sides resume strikes. Fox's Jackie Heinrich reporting from the White House.
8: So far, it's not clear who attacked a U.S.-owned LNG storage tanker in Egypt, but two Iranians who asked not to be named to discuss security matters told the New York Times it was, quote, a drone attack designed to show that global shipping and energy supplies could be more deeply disrupted if Iran chose to escalate. The IRGC also claimed it shot down multiple American fighter jets, which CENTCOM fact-checked as false. Iran's efforts to appear strong come as President Trump weighs a significant assault on Iran's weapon systems, leadership, energy targets, and infrastructure designed to break the regime. The Wall Street Journal reports the so-called go big approach would reduce the need for the U.S. to use defensive munitions because Iran would have less capability to attack, after critics warned the U.S. might need to worry about those stockpiles.
3: President Trump denies the shortfall, telling the Wall Street Journal earlier this week, quote, we have far more munitions than anyone in the world. Maine Republican Senator Susan Collins called the issue increasingly urgent. Texas gas prices head south once again. Mike Traina with the numbers.
9: The average gas price in the Lone Star State now sits at $3.64 for a gallon of regular unleaded. The AAA Texas Weekend Gas Watch survey indicates that price is 6 cents less than a week ago. Drivers in El Paso are experiencing the highest gas in the state at $3.99 per gallon, while those in the McAllen area are paying the least at $3.49. Metroplex fueling stations are charging $3.60 a gallon, while the national average is $4.09. Mike Traina, WBAP News.
3: The number of measles cases so far this year is breaking records. Fox's Lisa Brady with more.
10: With less than half of 2026 still to go, measles cases across the U.S. are already topping record-breaking numbers from last year. This comes as international health officials are set to meet in November to decide if the U.S. has lost its measles-free status. The U.S. declared the disease eliminated back in 2000 thanks to high vaccination rates, but numbers have dipped below 95%, which is considered necessary to prevent outbreaks. Meanwhile, health officials say it's impossible to record all measles cases, citing how some people get sick but don't seek out treatment. I'm Lisa Brady, Fox News.
3: 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Stock futures up this morning as Wall Street rebounds from earlier losses this week, fueled by optimism over earnings reports from tech giants. Dow futures gained 293 points. S&P 500 futures rose by 122. Contracts tied to the tech-heavy NASDAQ jumped over 900 points in early trading. Keep connected, DFW, for the latest on the situation in the Middle East on your home for WBAP's morning news. 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I'm Monty Cook.
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0: Another day, another practice of Cowboys training camp in Oxnard. Dak Prescott still getting comfortable for his 11th season in the league.
11: I'm never going to put a ceiling on how good I can be. Yeah, there's two throws I want back from today's practice. Or a throw and a half, I guess you could say. But very comfortable. It's just life. You grow, you mature, go through things.
0: Cowboys take on the Seahawks in the preseason opener August 15th. Saints give Chris Olave a four-year, $132 million extension, with $90 million of it guaranteed. The 2022 first overall pick becomes the highest-paid New Orleans receiver since 2019. Rangers offense sputters again in a 3-2 loss to the Rays after being shut out the game before. Texas manages just two hits in the finale. Rangers and Astros tonight in Houston at 7:15. I'm Ryan Baldwin on WBAP from 96.7 to 13 to the ticket.
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2: News updates from Monty Cook. Dependable traffic with Julie D. Hardy. And DFW's most accurate forecast from Chief Meteorologist Brad Barton on the ones.
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12: Well, among our top stories, you might remember what happened to our border, the previous administration for years, where they pretended like nothing was actually going on and everything was just fine down there.
4: And our media was complicit and covered it up and agreed with the administration.
12: And in reality, it was a disaster. Well, this has been going on in Europe, and this is...

0: was watching Ceuta, is the name of the town, be invaded. As some outlets were calling it, migrants were arriving. A couple of hundred, no, probably 50,000.
1: Roughly 50,000 all at once.
0: Tens of thousands of invaders. They're military-aged men. They're Muslim men. And it was interesting to watch the coverage because it's not just the media in the United States. It's compromised by the left, by the socialists and the globalists. I watched with my own eyes, because I'm fluent in Spanish, a reporter from Spain, a female, standing there on the beach as this flood of invaders came up behind her. And I was feared for her safety, honestly, but she was saying, men, women, and children, look at all the men, and they're saying, Viva Spain, Viva España. That's not the case at all. We saw with our own eyes that it was all men. I think I saw two or three, I wouldn't call them women, but they were wearing the garbage bag. You couldn't tell what they were, maybe three. And all in the comments of beneath her post, they're saying, what are you talking about? There are no women. There are no children. And this is what the government of Spain has done. This is a socialist government.
1: Authorities have not identified a single cause for the surge, though officials have pointed to a recent Spanish Supreme Court ruling that limits the immediate return of migrants who arrive by sea without due process. Some migration advocates, however, question whether the ruling alone could explain the dramatic increase. Now, Morocco says they're trying to help stop this as well.
0: Well, now, what's interesting, you'll see the footage. You can see it with your own eyes and not be propagandized by the lying media. Many of them were wearing lanyards. Where'd you get a lanyard, buddy?
1: What are you doing with a lanyard? Mm-hmm. What is it? So you can get into the copy room at the office?
2: I had one left over from the races this week.
0: But this is absolutely coordinated. It's paid for. They don't just arrive there on these boats. They don't just inflate these boats. They got a target. I mean, this is an invasion that's coordinated by the people who are and who were trying to take over the United States of America. And the White House sent out a statement yesterday. President Trump, here's the quote, President Trump has long warned Europe what would happen if they continue to implement far-left globalist policies, including enabling mass migration. Spain and other countries who have adopted this destructive philosophy should immediately reverse course or risk their own demise, and which we are watching in real time.
1: Yeah.
0: It's fascinating.
2: Do the same people that excuse this just say that when Germany invaded Poland, it was just a bunch of German migrants?
1: Yeah, they're just looking for a better life in Poland.
2: Is that what they say?
1: Yeah.
2: I wonder how long until that happens.
0: And so you were watching the daytime footage. I watched some of the nighttime footage. These people were then seen flooding into the town. It's a small town, breaking into homes, climbing ladders, breaking into windows, setting cars and other vehicles and buses on fire.
1: Yeah, if it's a peaceful migrant crossing, you'll have to explain how 18 people managed to die in the middle of it, because that's how many are gone now.
0: And then you interview the people there, and even some of the invaders themselves say, everything's going to be paid for.
1: Yeah.
0: I won't have to pay for anything. No medical, I won't have to pay for anything.
3: A lot of it's being paid for by the Spanish Roman Catholic Church.
0: And interestingly enough, same thing happened here.
1: Mm-hmm. Yeah.
0: Catholic Charities was funding a lot of what we saw.
1: Shut them down. That's all you can do.
0: And you have to wonder why. What's the end game?
1: I don't know.
0: That's a lot of people are wondering. What is the end game? Yeah. Why can't we have borders?
1: Well, in the meantime, Plano has been named one of the safest cities in America. How about that?
0: I know. Way to go, Plano.
1: Nobody going across the border fence there.
2: Not a border. Yeah.
0: The study ranked 83 U.S. cities with a population of at least 250,000. They looked at things like traffic, fatalities, natural disasters, property crime, violent crime risks, and Plano coming out on top. What were some of the other ones?
1: The only natural disaster I can think of that could happen in Plano is when they move the stars up there.
2: Yeah, that will be.
1: That's going to be pretty much horrible.
0: I think that'll be nice.
1: Fourth best city to raise a family, fittest city in Texas, and 12th in America, 13th best park system in the nation, highest ranked city in Texas, 19th in the nation for people with disabilities.
0: Way to
1: go, Plano. Yeah, so Plano's, I guess they're pulling their weight. They're doing their jobs.
0: Good for them.
1: All right, coming up at 6:17 as we continue. You know, we had a big flood down in Kirk County just not too long ago, and not a lot of people volunteering to help this time around. They said, hey, we helped you last time. You're on your own this time. 6:11, now traffic and weather. Here's Julie DeHarty.
4: Looking at downtown Dallas, and we do have quite a crowd forming here on Woodall Rogers coming from Pearl onto I-35 northbound over toward the tollway, and that's probably going to take you about 15 minutes to get through. You're pretty much bumper to bumper and side by side through there. 35 starting to fill in as you come across the bridge from Colorado. It's a good 5-minute trip into the Mixmaster. Right now, if you're traveling I-30 and you're coming out of downtown Fort Worth, you want to make it all the way to 360, you can do that in about 15 to 20 minutes. Our next update within 10 minutes with WBAP's first traffic on the ones. I'm Julie DeHarty.
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0: Advisory. One more of these, noon to 8 this evening. Sunny and hot with a high of 104 this afternoon. It'll feel like 111 in the shade, so dangerously hot. Winds out of the southwest, 8 to 10 miles an hour. Low tonight, 81. But tomorrow, the cold front reaches us, probably in the morning. But we'll still probably get up to 97 degrees several hours before we cool down. Tomorrow night, you'll notice it with a north breeze, 15 miles an hour or so. 76 for the low tomorrow night into Sunday morning. Sunday looks beautiful. Sunny, seasonally hot with a high of 96, maybe 98 Monday, back to 100 Tuesday. Right now it's 82 degrees in Fort Worth, 84 in Dallas. I'm meteorologist Brad Barton.
1: Here's what we're talking about.
2: 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They were targeting Revolutionary Guard command and control centers.
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7: 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It reinforces the alignment, stability, and coordinated muscle activation that supports how your body moves, whether you're doing strenuous exercise or simply going about your daily life. This is according to Dana Santis, a strength and conditioning specialist. Even though you walk every day, Dana does say you can make small adjustments to immediately improve your walking mechanics. 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Allow your arms to swing naturally in coordination with your legs. 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I'm Dr. Sanjay Gupta, helping you live a better life.
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0: Good Friday morning, the last day of July. Can you believe we're heading into August? And that means school starts in, a couple of weeks now?
19: Yeah. Dean goes back, senior year, Dean Bean.
0: 10th or 11th, 12th,
19: we go on
0: there.
19: The 12th. Catherine, when is she going back? Second grade.
20: The 11th, yes. I'm excited and terrified because it's just a whole new thing for her. Mm-hmm. But yeah, the 11th, I believe.
19: Second grade is awesome.
0: Are they looking forward to going back to school?
19: Yeah, I think, Dean, I mean, he's a senior. He wants to finish it out. He was able to schedule his classes to where he doesn't have a first or second period somehow. So, yeah, he's...
0: How do you do that?
19: You know what? I don't know. He's a National Honor Society, so I'm not asking many questions at this point.
0: Okay.
19: Just get her done.
0: I think he's selling you a bill of goods.
19: No, I went to the ceremony.
21: Sitting around the house all morning smoking ganja.
19: No, he's not.
0: No,
19: he's
0: no,
19: he's a
0: Mom.
19: Good boy.
0: I don't have a class till, I don't know, 11.
19: Yeah, something like that.
0: And then I got lunch at 12.
19: Yep, so.
0: Yeah.
19: But anyway,
0: okay.
19: We'll welcome August tomorrow.
0: Is your daughter looking forward to going back? Because I got to tell you, I don't remember any kids looking forward to going back to school. We dreaded it. We couldn't. Oh, my God. Nobody wants to go back to school.
22: It was the thing to do, though. I mean. Yeah. Everybody wanted to hate school. Yeah,
0: yeah, that was right. And nobody liked school back then. I mean, we did it. We made friends there. Social life was based there, but nobody was looking forward to it.
19: But I think when you're little like that, like second grade, it's kind of exciting. Like you're bigger,
20: excited.
19: Yeah, you're going to be older than the first graders. You get to boss them around. And
21: see, I did look forward to it because I like to socialize all the time. I know it's a big shocker for you guys, but I actually had teachers going, God, can't you skip school a couple of times?
20: Yeah. Give me a break.
0: I'd like to, but my weed dealer is here.
19: Donald was that way, too. He's 19 now, but every year they would have to move his desk in every class because everyone he sat next to, he would just chat with. And, but there were no discipline issues, but he just wouldn't, stop socializing, kind of like Monty in there. Yeah.
0: So they put him in alternative school?
19: No, he turned out fine.
0: Okay.
19: He's taking 911 calls now. Thank you very much.
0: All right. Well, good for him.
22: The really difficult school years are junior high.
19: I think so.
22: They're really tough.
19: Junior high. Oh, those kids are brutal. They're like little animals. Mm-hmm. Just rabid, awful. I know it. It was hard. I'm not going to lie.
0: I have very fond memories of my junior high days.
19: Middle school? No,
0: isn't that something?
19: You.
0: All right. Well, anyway, so school starts for most kids in, 10, 11 days from now. And you get, and if you're working from home, that is good news for you because you get the little rats out of the house.
19: Oh.
0: You don't have to deal with them anymore.
19: I miss my little rats.
0: Okay.
19: I do.
0: Yeah. All right. Well, that's good. I'm glad you do. Anyway, so school starts and supplies. I think we're having the tax-free weekend. Is it next weekend or is it this weekend?
21: August 9th.
0: Next
21: weekend.
0: All right, so if you got school supplies and that kind of thing, then that's going to be for next weekend. You can go in and buy the stuff and not have to pay the state.
19: Start lining up now.
22: Yeah.
0: I don't think you need to line up. I think they'll have plenty of stuff in stock.
19: Traffic, and what a nightmare. No thanks. I'm
0: speaking
19: out.
0: Of traffic, let's go to Julie DeHarty. Traffic and weather on the ones at 621.
23: We've had a little tangle in downtown Dallas. It's in the downtown canyon, I-30 westbound Cesar Chavez. You are backed up to the Fair Park curve. It's going to take you about 5 minutes to get through there because right lanes are blocked, so move left. And then if you're trying to travel on 183, you're coming out of Euless. You want to make it all the way to the merger with 114. That's going to take you about 15 minutes. A little bit of a crowd forming in Fort Worth on 35W as you travel from I-30 northbound to the North Loop. That's about a 10-minute drive. Our next update within 10 minutes with WBAP's first traffic on the ones. I'm Julie DeHarty.
0: From the WBAP On-Time Experts 24/7 Weather Center, a cold front is now just moving out of Kansas into Oklahoma. and it's about 24 hours away for us. Today, sunny and with some prefrontal compressional warming, we're looking for a high of probably 104 this afternoon. Pretty dry, but the heat stress index could be up to 111, so watch it carefully this afternoon. Stay hydrated. Southwest winds, 8 to 10 miles an hour. Partly cloudy, 81 overnight. Tomorrow morning, we think, the front will be coming through here, through the DFW area. We'll still probably get up to 97 tomorrow afternoon, but our low tomorrow night will be 76. We'll have a fresh north breeze out of the northeast, 15 to 20 and gusty. Sunday, sunny in 96. Monday, 98. Tuesday, probably back to 100 again. Right now, we have 82 in Denton, 80 in McKinney, 82 in Fort Worth, and 84 in Dallas. I'm meteorologist Brad Barton.
2: So we have Kerr County residents cleaning out homes and businesses this month, the second devastating flood in as many years. But this time, some nonprofits and community leaders say they're facing a lot more destruction with less financial assistance and volunteer help than last year.
19: Yeah, and what's interesting here, Ernesto, is that as of earlier this week, according to this one local story down in kind of in that area, FEMA has not approved federal aid for people or local governments, including Kerr County, and they're already facing an $8 million budget shortfall. So it's interesting why FEMA has not stepped up to help. I know our state lawmakers have reached out to the president asking for that help. So we haven't yet heard really why or if they are going to reverse course on that.
2: Yeah.
19: But as you can remember, you know, when the tragic floods with the camps and the you know, dozens of kids that tragically died. There was a lot of help, a lot of assistance, a lot of volunteers at, you know, of course, this is Texas. It's what we do. But for some reason, this time they're saying, where are all the volunteers? We need some. We need some help down here. We're still cleaning out our homes, our businesses. Things are not back to normal. The state said they'd received 1,500 damage survey submissions, 1,500, including 47 destroyed structures, 310 that suffered major damage.
2: Yeah, the city, Kerrville, has $30 million worth of infrastructure damage, including the water treatment plant. That's not good news. So, yeah, there's a lot of there are a lot of issues they're going through, and I wonder if a lot of people think that, yes, they know there was another flood, but they don't realize the serious nature of it compared to last year's floods. Maybe they think this is just holdover from last year, and it's already been taken care of.
19: Yeah,
3: you guys may have mentioned this, but didn't they say this flooding was worse?
2: That's what I keep hearing. Not in terms of loss of life, but
3: maybe not for loss of life, but as far as water levels and stuff, I heard that the flooding this year was actually worse than last year.
2: Yeah. Well, you know, once again, you hear about something a lot, and I think people just, they kind of start tuning out after a while. They just say, yeah, we've heard about this. We've sent the money. I don't know what else we can do.
19: But they still need volunteers. So if that's something that's on your heart, you know, maybe reach out to commissioners in Kerr County. So we do know the Community Foundation of the Texas Hill Country launched a relief fund the day of the flooding. This year, like it did last, it had distributed $82 million of the more than $150 million it raised after last year's flood.
2: Yeah.
19: But again, still looking for help, and they need it.
2: Yeah, you have some people who had businesses who got wiped out last year, rebuilt, and they got wiped out again.
19: Mm-hmm.
2: You know, after the second time, you think, I think I'm going to build on higher ground or somewhere else.
19: Move somewhere else.
2: You're going to have to. Because I think a lot of people ask the question, and that's one of the reasons you can't get flood insurance in a hurricane zone, or it's unbelievably expensive to get it. Florida is no longer offering any types of flood insurance in hurricane zones, and nor should they.
19: Right, makes sense. I mean, it does make sense.
2: Yeah. At some point, you have to say, and that was one of the arguments after Hurricane Katrina went through New Orleans, you got people who are living 20 feet below sea level, and the houses get flooded. Of course they get flooded. Mm-hmm. Do you rebuild there? And it makes no sense.
19: No.
2: Then you take Hurricane Harvey in Houston, where there are no zoning laws in Houston. And I'm not exaggerating. There aren't any zoning laws unless they've changed something since I left. But they were building houses in neighborhoods in reservoirs, places that are actual reservoirs just happening to be dry right now.
19: That's not okay.
2: No, it isn't okay. So you think, why are we paying for this? This is ridiculous. So, yeah.
19: I'm with you. It is. It's nuts.
2: Yeah, at some point, you got to say, look, let's build in places where you're not going to be in the floodplain.
19: Right. And those kind of 100-year floods happen, but not 2 years in a row.
2: Yeah.
19: I mean, my goodness.
3: That's a 2-year flood.
19: Oh, man.
2: Yeah, that's the 2-year floodplain now. It's a new one.
19: That.
2: Coming up at 6:37, is anybody actually doing work at schools anymore?
19: And straight ahead, one North Texas city named among the safest in the nation. Monty Cook has that. And the rest of yours, 6:30.
1: A Better Life with Dr. Sanjay Gupta.
4: There are lots of things you can measure to get an idea of how healthy you are at any given moment. Temperature, heart rate, blood pressure, just to name a few. But how about how healthy you will be and how long you're likely to live? According to a new study out of the University of Buffalo, two simple strength tests are pretty accurate at predicting longevity in older women. One is hand grip strength, and the other is how quickly people can stand up from a seated position without using their arms. By the way, I remember interviewing former President Jimmy Carter when he was quite old and being really impressed how he just popped out of the chair without using his arms. Not a lot of older people can actually do that. But I think the message here is that maintaining strength as you age is going to help you perform everyday activities, but also help you avoid injury and stay independent. I'm Dr. Sanjay Gupta, helping you live a better life.
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23: Looking at I-30 as you move from Dolphin to I-35, it's going to take you about 15 minutes, but the wreck has cleared out of there. If you're traveling Loop 12 Walton Walker, as we start to lose the elbow room from I-30 all the way over to 183, that's going to take you about 10, 15 minutes. And if you're trying to travel North Loop 820 right now, if you're coming out of the Saginaw area from Blue Mound all the way to 183, that's going to take about 15 minutes. Our next update within 10 minutes with WBAP's first traffic on the ones. I'm Jweedy Harney.
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0: from the WBAP On-Time Experts 24-7 Weather Center. Heat advisory from noon through 8 again this evening. Our actual high temperature, 102 to 104 this afternoon. And that could give us a heat index of 110, 111. Southwest winds, 8 to 10 miles an hour. Partly cloudy, 81 overnight. Tomorrow, partly cloudy, breezy and hot. Less humid, though. Tomorrow, our high of 97 will be mitigated somewhat by a northeast wind, 15 to 20 and gusty, thanks to the cold front. Lows tomorrow night in the mid-70s, highs on Sunday in the mid-90s. Right now we have 82 degrees in Fort Worth, 84 in Dallas. I'm meteorologist Brad Barton.
32: News brought to you by Advanced Hair Restoration. The U.S. State Department announced that the U.S. has sanctioned six entities and individuals in China, India, and Iran accused of helping to enable the Iranian regime. Fox's Christina Coleman with the story.
5: This as President Trump continues to weigh whether to carry out a major assault on Iran's weapon systems and other targets to stop the regime. Meantime, U.S. allies in the region are trying to prevent another war front after the Houthis declared a naval blockade on the Red Sea. Also, some are encouraging the president to address China over the country's alleged plan to arm Iran with rocket launchers. However, China denies these accusations and claims they're pushing for an end to this conflict.
32: Plano once again being recognized as one of the safest cities in the United States. Christian Powers reporting.
7: A new smart asset study ranked the city among the nation's safest largest cities by analyzing violent crime, property crime, traffic fatalities, and natural disaster risk. City officials also point to several recent national rankings recognizing Plano as one of the best places to raise a family, one of the fittest cities in America, and home to one of the country's top parks. Systems. Christian Powers, WBAP News.
32: The Trump administration making a push to attract military veterans to drive big rig trucks. Fox's Jared Halpern has more from the White House.
8: As the Transportation Department claps down on commercial driver's licenses obtained by undocumented and non-English speaking immigrants, the Trump administration is simultaneously trying to transition veterans to become truck drivers.
9: They're going
8: to
9: be given a very quick pass. We're going to teach them. They're going to learn. If they didn't drive a truck in the military, but we're in, they're going to learn, and they're going to learn very quickly.
8: President Trump says the Freedom Haulers Initiative will connect military veterans groups with the trucking industry. More than 28,000 CDLs have been canceled after federal officials say they were improperly issued to non-citizen truck drivers. At the White House, Jared Halpern, Fox News.
32: 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Crypto prices down this morning as investors remain cautious amid tech earnings as well as this week's Fed decision to hold rates steady. Bitcoin fell 1.3% to $63,621. Ethereum 1.8% lower as well to $1,881 and Solana lost 0.7% to $7,340. Keep connected, DFW, for the latest on the situation in the Middle East on your home for WBAP's morning news. 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
10: Day three of Cowboys training camp in Oxnard. Brian Schottenheimer discusses what he's liked about the early parts of camp.
11: Thought we got some great screen work. I mean, that's something that we really want to work on both offensively and defensively. Some of the recognition stuff, I thought that was great. I thought the communication in the run game was awesome from the offensive line. The defense has given us some really good looks.
10: 44 days until the Cowboys season opener against the Giants. Rangers bullpen comes up just short against the Rays in a 3-2 loss. Ben Peoples charged with the loss after allowing a solo homer in the eighth. Rangers visit the Astros at 7:15 tonight. Round one of the Rocket Classic in Detroit in the books. Peter Malnati atop the leaderboard with a 9-under opening round. Local product Jordan Spieth shoots 2-under in his first 18. I'm Ryan Baldwin on WBAP from 96.7 and 13's in the ticket.
30: 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WBAP's Morning News with Ernie, Carla, and Hal J.
31: 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From Chief Meteorologist Brad Barton on the ones.
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2: Among our top stories, we have a college professor who had busted 32 out of 35 students because they used AI on a final.
19: Yeah, this was interesting how he did it. He had to be sneaky about
2: it.
19: Yeah,
2: he set a trap for them.
19: He really did. He's a history teacher at Alcorn State University in Mississippi. He inserted the instruction to place the word Madagascar somewhere in the response in a way that makes no sense, in white ink. So any students copying the text into AI would cause it to follow the invisible instruction. I don't know if I necessarily even understand that.
2: Yeah, I kind of got what he was doing here. So he's looking at papers, and all of a sudden, in whatever the subject matter was, there's these references to this Madagascar thing. And so it's clear that they didn't even, not only they copied and pasted their answer from AI, they didn't even bother to proofread it. They just turned it in. And one student actually said, no, it was 35 out of 35. The other three actually just proofread the paper.
19: Mm.
2: So the bottom line has now come down to this. Professors, they've been using AI detecting tools to see, you know, whether or not this is legitimately written by the kid or not. And they say, we just don't know what to do. Kids are simply not doing their work anymore. And for the life of me, as I stand back and look at this, I'm thinking to myself, you're paying $100,000 a year for an education and you're using AI and you're not even getting the education out of it.
19: Skip it. Keep the money.
2: Keep the money.
19: Learn on YouTube and go get a job.
2: I can tell you how to do it.
1: Wait, how? Tell us how.
2: I can tell you, whatever the exam is, you have it in class, yeah, and they have to handwrite it.
1: Right. Yeah,
19: that's how it used to be. I mean,
1: we talked, though, earlier this week about the fact that when we were kids, we weren't allowed to use calculators on math tests because you weren't allowed to do it. I mean, in Brad's case, it was an abacus, but in our case, it was a calculator.
2: Yeah.
1: And now
0: it was a slate.
1: Oh, sorry.
19: Oh, yes, sorry.
1: What's this Roman numeral mean? But now, you can't do math. I think they allow kids to use calculators now because you really can't do math without it. You've got it on your phone anyway. And so as these kids are, you know, basically cheating using AI, but we're also pushing them to know more and more and more about AI, at what point do people go, whatever, let AI do a paper for you? And I mean, I agree that it's lazy. I agree that it shows that you don't know what you should know, but it does show you know how to use AI. And if that's the way we're pushing forward, then why wouldn't they do
19: it? You don't need college.
1: Yeah, that's just it.
19: The professor said he got the idea, so I don't know which is worse, but he said he got the idea from TikTok, where students post videos of themselves discovering white text in their own assignments, and then they warn fellow students not to fall for something similar. It's incredible. So they're using technology to warn each other about the traps the teachers are setting about using technology.
2: Yeah. And they fell for it.
19: Oh my gosh, no.
2: There has to be some level of penalty, and there never will be, because colleges are not about, universities are not about education anymore. They're about the cash. They're about how much money they can bring in. That's what it's all about.
19: Well, not just that.
2: And you can't tell me any different.
19: Indoctrination as well. As we have seen, and we have seen it, we have seen it, we have seen it. Indoctrination.
1: And you can't punish these kids because you don't want to hurt their feelings.
19: No, gosh, they'll burst into tears.
2: I think ultimately, when you find somebody used AI to do an assignment, I mean, you know, that's cheating.
19: It is cheating.
2: The penalty when I was in college, when you were caught cheating, is you were tossed out. You were expelled. You were done. They didn't, I mean, it wasn't about, well, he paid a lot of money for this. See, now they don't look at you as a student. They look at you as a customer. And the customer is always right.
19: Very much so.
2: As long as he pays his bill.
19: That's right. And that's why they came up with all of these outlandish degrees and this and that. And you go, how are you, where do you plan to work with your little niche degree that makes no sense?
1: Such and such studies.
19: Studies. And I would imagine, minor in this and
2: I
19: that.
2: Would imagine most students will tell you that the reason they cheat is the education doesn't matter. It's about getting the degree and so I can go get a job at some company. You know, I got to be honest with you. I don't know that I would trust any college student coming to me with a degree that he actually got a legitimate degree or not. Does he really know anything?
19: We're seeing that from employers. I mean, in the last several years, I want to say, who they've realized that that degree means less and less with each passing year because of things like this. And it really, you can dial it all the way back to No Child Left Behind, which has got increasingly worse over the years, through the school years, in government schools, where I don't remember either of the boys, Donald or Dean, having a hard deadline on anything.
2: Yeah.
19: If they missed it, okay, well, we'll give you another. Okay, you can retake that test if you want to bump up your score. Oh, you didn't have the assignment due. We'll give you a little more. What?
2: Yeah. Okay,
19: that happened back in my day. You're done.
2: Yeah,
19: and then your mom's going to beat
2: zero.
19: You when you get home.
1: She would have anyway.
2: She would have anyway. Yeah, it's pretty standard in your household, wasn't
1: whether
2: it?
1: Whether I did well or not, she was going to beat me.
2: It was never good enough.
19: So it's not good all the way around. I mean, if there's a... And then you take that and you put it in the workforce. So what do you have? Kids that don't show up? Kids. Adults who don't show up on time because, I don't know, no one ever told me to, who don't get their work assignments done on time because they never made me in school.
2: Yeah.
19: So you have trained now generations of people who have no clue how a productive workforce can operate.
2: I got to be honest. I went to a store yesterday and they were training a new kid. It looked like his high school kid. And I was just watching and I was thinking to myself, this kid is not going to last the day.
19: Oh, no.
2: He's not going to last. You could just see the disinterest in his eyes. This is just not what he wants. You know, kids make value judgments, and we all do to some extent, but they make value judgments on whether something is worth it or not. And, I mean, a lot of jobs that are more labor-intensive, they're going to look at them and just, oh, screw this, I'm out of here. And that's why you have companies reporting that, yeah, we hired a kid right out of college, and he showed up, and went to lunch, never came back, mm-hmm. never heard from him again.
19: Yeah, or they don't want to work 5 days in a row. I don't want to work five days in a row.
2: Yeah, I got other things to do. So we've trained this. The whole, I think you're right. I think it does go back to No Child Left Behind, which mm-hmm. all No Child Left Behind did was guarantee the train never left the station.
19: Right, and that's why you see post after post on social media where you see a graduating class, and they're doing all kinds of weird stuff on stage, and they're acting crazy, and you see that the title says 97% graduation rate, 35% reading proficiency.
2: Yeah.
19: Well, good luck out there.
1: Yeah.
2: Mm-hmm. It's got to be rethought. It just has to be.
19: There you go, America.
2: Yeah. All right, coming up at 6:47, sports betting is considered to be the next big thing. 6:41, traffic and weather. Here's Julie DeHarty.
23: Found another wreck on I-30. This one's going to be the eastbound side. If you're coming out of downtown Dallas headed for Fair Park, it's right around 45. And traffic is already backed up all the way to I-35, so getting through the downtown canyon is probably going to take you about 10 minutes. Seeing a little bit of a slowdown now on Loop 12 Walton Walker as you pass Singleton. Looks like it's just going to be rush hour stuff, but I'll keep an eye on it for you as you move from I-30 over toward 356 Irving Boulevard. It looks like it's going to take you probably about 10 minutes. And if you're trying to travel on I-35W, we may have a new accident now right around Meacham Boulevard. I'm seeing a delay from Northside Drive. That's going to take you at least 10 to 15 minutes, and I'll try and get some lane blockage for you. Our next update within 10 minutes with WBAP's first traffic on the ones. I'm Julie DeHarty.
0: From the WBAP on-time experts 24/7 weather center, heat advisory noon to 8 this evening. Our high today around 104 will give us a heat stress index of 111 this afternoon. Light southwesterly winds, but the winds turn around overnight. Early tomorrow morning we'll have a low of about 80 and then a high of 97 with a northeast breeze 15 to 20 and gusty. By Sunday, we're 96 degrees for the high. That's normal for this time of year. Monday, sunny and 98 degrees, and then we're back to near triple-digit heat Tuesday onward. Right now, it's 82 degrees, 82 degrees in Fort Worth, 84 in Dallas. I'm meteorologist Brad Barton.
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3: Anthony Fauci, of course, testifying, pleading the fifth 111 times. And apparently he has a Twitter account. 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And his caption is, good versus evil.
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13: A better life with Dr. Sanjay Gupta.
14: There are lots of things you can measure to get an idea of how healthy you are at any given moment. Temperature, heart rate, blood pressure, just to name a few. But how about how healthy you will be and how long you're likely to live? According to a new study out of the University at Buffalo, two simple strength tests are pretty accurate at predicting longevity in older women. One is hand grip strength, and the other is how quickly people can stand up from a seated position without using their arms. By the way, I remember interviewing former President Jimmy Carter when he was quite old and being really impressed how he just popped out of the chair without using his arms. Not a lot of older people can actually do that. But I think the message here is that maintaining strength as you age is going to help you perform everyday activities, but also help you avoid injury and stay independent. I'm Dr. Sanjay Gupta, helping you live a better life.
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19: It is 6:48 now. The news continues this Friday morning, the 31st of July, if you can believe that. Thank you for being with us here on WBAP. Joining us live on the Clarity Windows and Doors Newsline, we say good morning to Frank Zaccanelli with Past the Wire, an independent sports wagering media company, and former president, GM, minority owner with the Dallas Mavericks. Thank you so much for joining us. Talking more about sports betting is now America's apparent favorite pastime, with billions of dollars flying out the window each minute. How did we get here?
20: Well, good morning. I think that we got here because it's America's number one pastime, as you mentioned. Sports is just a big part of the culture, you know, in the United States. You know, back in when we owned the Mavericks from 1996 to 2000, you know, I was an executive with the Mavericks, along with all my other duties with the Perot family. And what happened is that we couldn't go near a casino. We couldn't go near a sports book. But over the last, you know, really 10 years, there's so much money involved now in the wagering on sports business that ultimately, you know, all the leagues now, the NBA, the NFL, the NHL, Major League Baseball, everybody's embracing it as part of their you know, part of their culture, I guess, and ultimately promoting it. You can't turn on a television station and watch a game without there being experts that are basically picking the game for you against the betting line. So I think that it's just really become such a big business that even the sports, you know, industry itself has had to embrace it.
2: You know, as we watch this grow, there's always going to be the question is, can you keep the players out of it? Because you want to keep the game as clean as possible.
20: Well, it's a huge problem. And, you know, I know that everybody, you know, the prediction markets now, you know, Kelce and Poly Market are the two big ones. You know, you take a look at what happened with Trump. You know, he had a guy who was involved with him that was, I guess, one of his, you know, operators at some point in the White House that got fired because in the prediction markets, he was way ahead of what Trump was going to do and, you know, basically got fired. He's probably going to go to jail. You know, it has to be governed. And I think that the way to basically do that is the leagues, you know, or if it's in the political world, you know, there has to be governance around this, because if there's not, then it's going to be, unfortunately, it's going to be a free for all.
19: Frank, do you see this bringing more people who weren't necessarily sports fans as I try to get the attention of our producer, Joseph.
1: Yeah.
19: Not a sports fan, but he does appreciate betting on it every now and then, which is so random.
20: Joseph, what's wrong with you, by the way? Why are you not a sports fan?
19: He's a busy
20: fella. What's wrong with you?
5: TV sports bores the heck out of me because I don't care what any of those jackwagons are saying. You know, oh, he's doing this and that. I don't care. And it's boring. But if I'm like in an actual stadium with friends, maybe I'll pay attention to the game. Maybe I won't. I just always found it boring. But Polymarket is awesome. I love it. It's almost like the stock market. You know,
7: that bow is not right. I'll tell you what.
20: Well, it's the new stock market.
5: Oh yeah.
20: Let me give you some statistics. This is going to blow you guys away. So every day in the stock market itself, on average, 27% of the stock market is in day trading.
5: Yeah.
20: Okay. Everybody knows what that is. Retail trading, day trading, call it what you want. This comes out of Goldman Sachs now, so it doesn't get any better than this. If you take a look at how much money is day traded every day, now I'm leaving Bitcoin and all that out. If you take a look at day trading, it's $33 billion a day in day trades, retail trades, day trades. Okay. That's a lot of money. That's daily. If you take a look at what's being bet online in the gambling markets, and this comes out of Las Vegas, it's $1.3 billion a day. So it's about 4% of the day trading activity. So it's still minuscule, because I would suggest to everyone that if you're, you know, I've been an investor for a long time, but I don't day trade. If you're a day trader, you know, you're gambling every day. I mean, you're trying to get, you know, maybe a half a point out of a stock, and, you know, some guy goes on the TV and tells you what to take, and you got your brokers and you got everybody else. You know, I still think that online wagering is still minuscule compared to what's going on in the stock market and in Bitcoin.
2: Well, Frank, let me ask you, can you hang on a second? We got to take a quick time out, and we'll come back to you. Let's get an update on traffic and weather on the ones. Now we're a little bit behind, so let's go to Julie DeHardy now and find out what's going on.
23: We do have an accident report at 35W northbound at Meacham. Traffic is backing up into the downtown area, almost back to 121. So you're looking at close to a half hour to travel through there. Our other problem is going to be in downtown Dallas, and it's going to be 30. The eastbound side at 45, the right lane's blocked. So you are backed up through the downtown area and out onto the 30 bridge. So that's going to be at least 15 to 20 minutes. Our next update within 10 minutes with WBAP's first traffic on the ones. I'm Julie Hardy.
0: From the WBAP On-Time Experts 24-7 Weather Center, sunny and hot with a high of 104 this afternoon. Puts us under a heat advisory from noon to 8 this evening. 104 today could feel like 111 in the shade this afternoon. Partly cloudy, 81 overnight. Tomorrow, a fresh northeast breeze with a high of 97. Lows be in the mid-70s tomorrow night, mid-90s Sunday morning. Right now, it's 82 degrees in Fort Worth, 84 in Dallas. I'm meteorologist Brad Barton.
2: Frank Zaccanelli is with us with Past the Wire, an independent sports wagering media company, former minority owner of the Dallas Mavericks and general manager. Got to ask you this. I know there are a lot of states that are not pro sports betting. Have you been able to get 50 states on the same page with this?
20: Well, here's the thing that you have to understand about Past the Wire. You know, we're really a media company that basically is concentrating on sports gambling, but we're not the actual, if you want to just use a real old term, bookmaker.
2: Okay.
20: You know, we're going to plug into all these big, you know, players, the Bet360, MGM. We're not going to actually have a gambling license. We're going to be an affiliate to those companies that ultimately, you know, we're going to have a prediction, you know, business that we predict certain things that are going to happen. We write a lot of articles. We've got a national show now on the John Fredericks Network that starts Monday, August 3rd, from 6 to 7. And it's going to be carried on, I think, 30 radio stations throughout the country and all the mediums. So the long and short of it is that we're really just a sports company that is tied into as an affiliate into the gambling, you know, world. And ultimately, you know, we will never be able to get a license, nor is that our goal, to go get a license to start handling, you know, the actual wagering. We're going to be an affiliate to one of the one or two or three of the big ones, plus the prediction markets.
2: Okay. All right. This is Frank Zaccanelli. It's really interesting where things have been going. The company's called Past the Wire. Frank, thanks for coming on. We'll definitely want to talk to you again.
20: Okay. That'd be great, guys. Have a good day.
19: Thanks. Right, you too.
2: You too. Yeah, I said DraftKings has become huge.
19: Yeah.
2: And you know, it used to be back in the old days, there was a time in Major League Baseball, Willie Mays and Mickey Mantle were hired as greeters. I think it's Caesar's Palace in Las Vegas.
19: Really?
2: And so they were banned from all, this is after they retired, they were banned from all baseball activities or anything baseball related simply because they were greeters at a casino.
19: Mm. Yeah, it's different times, no doubt.
2: Yeah.
19: No
2: it's
19: doubt.
2: It's a new day we're living in at
19: Even
2: the moment.
19: Even Joseph's in on it.
5: Yes, I am.
2: He's in on everything right now. And by the way, we'd say Joseph doesn't like sports. He bets and he wins.
19: Yeah, I know it.
2: That's the hard part.
5: But not a lot of money, though. I do little bets, so if I make a dollar profit, I'm happy.
19: That's okay. Awesome.
2: All right.
19: Why not, you know?
2: All right. A big thanks coming up at 7:07 from a father of a Dallas boy saved by a lifeguard.
19: And straight ahead, more information just being released about alleged abuse in a North Texas school district. Monty Cook has that and the rest of your 7 o'clock news.
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9: I don't know about you, but my social media feeds are flooded with lotions and potions and gadgets, all promising to unlock different components of longevity. But if you log off, take a step back from all the hype, you'll find that the actual keys to a longer, healthier life are hiding in plain sight. There are four of them. Number one, nutrition. The Mediterranean diet really is the gold standard. Number two, exercise. You should be getting 150 minutes of moderate intensity exercise or 75 minutes of vigorous intensity exercise every week, plus strength training and stretching. Number three, sleep. Sleep is when your body and your brain repair themselves. You should be getting 7 to 9 hours a night. And finally, number four often gets forgotten, socialization. It's not a bonus. It's a necessity for a healthy life, finding a sense of community, purpose, and belonging. I'm Dr. Sanjay Gupta, helping you live a better life.
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23: It is heavy in downtown Dallas with an accident eastbound I-30 at 45. The right lane's taken away, and it's about 10, 15 minutes coming through downtown from I-35. And then I-30 eastbound, your off-ramp to Broadway Beltline, that is blocked with a wreck, and it's slow for a couple minutes as you pass by. In Fort Worth, we have an accident 35W northbound at Meacham. Those delays are going to be about 20, 30 minutes as you come from downtown. Our next update within 10 minutes with WBAP's first traffic on the ones. I'm Julie Hardy.
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0: From the WBAP On-Time Experts 24-7 Weather Center, a heat advisory from noon through 8 this evening. Sunny with a high of 104 this afternoon. You'll feel like 111 in the shade. Pretty impressive heat today. Light southwesterly winds, low tonight, 81. Tomorrow morning, a cold front comes through, a not-so-hot front anyway. We're looking at a high of 97, low of 76 tomorrow night, and winds will be out of the northeast, 15 to 20 and gusty for some of the day tomorrow. Sunday, sunny and milder with a high of 96, low 77. Right now, it's 81 degrees in Fort Worth, 83 in Dallas. I'm meteorologist Brad Barton.
1: News brought to you by Silver Creek Materials. A Trump administration considering its next steps in Iran after another wave of strikes Wednesday night. Fox's Jackie Heinrich reporting at the White House.
16: The president is weighing what the Wall Street Journal reports is a significant escalation in the war, saying he's in an escalatory mood, but he has not yet figured out the depth of that response, indicating that the retaliatory strikes on Iranian command centers, missile facilities, and defense sites last night might just be the beginning of this retaliation. The go big option, as it is being called, was reportedly prepared by the CENTCOM commander, Admiral Brad Cooper, who presented it to the president on Air Force One after the dignified transfer of those four soldiers recently killed overseas. This option includes 10 to 14 days of intensive airstrikes intended to cripple Iran's missile capability.
1: New information has been released about alleged abuse in one North Texas school district. Media partner WFAA's Jason Wheeler with details.
25: An arrest warrant obtained by WFAA is shedding more light now on alleged misconduct that led to multiple Forney ISD employees being removed from their positions. In the document, Texas Rangers say that they viewed surveillance video from Crosby Elementary that showed 45-year-old Jonathan Michael harming students in the classroom. Videos reportedly showing Michael pushing one student into a bookshelf and pinning another to the ground with his knee. He was arrested in May and taken to jail. Officials say that aides and the school's principal were also removed as part of the investigation.
1: A Fox News poll suggests GOP divisions are keeping the high-stakes Texas Senate race competitive. Fox's Kristen Goodwin with more.
26: In a Fox News poll of over 1,000 Texas voters, 48% prefer Republican Senate candidate and current state attorney general Ken Paxton, while 51% favor Democratic Senate candidate James Tallarico. 36% of Republicans say they feel Paxton lacks character, while 17% of Democrats feel Tallarico is too extreme. Despite Texas being a border state, 37% say inflation is the most important issue when it comes to their Senate vote. 18% say the same about immigration and 11% about health care. 35% of Texas voters say they feel they are falling behind financially. 49% say they're holding steady and 16% say they feel they are getting ahead. Kristen Goodwin, Fox News.
1: 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The economy has been slowing more than expected due to the conflict in Iran. The latest GDP report found the economy grew at a yearly rate of 1.5% during the three-month period ending in June. That's against growth of 2.1% over the previous quarter. Meanwhile, the annual inflation rate has risen to 3.5%. Keep connected, DFW, for the latest on the situation in the Middle East on your home for WBAP's morning news. 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
4: 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We're just trying to have the best day that we can today. And
2: Cowboys will be in Oxnard through August 18th. 49ers reuniting with all-pro receiver Deebo Samuel on a one-year deal worth $7 million. Samuel, a staple of the San Francisco offense before being traded in 2025 to the Commanders. Rangers unable to capitalize on chances in a 3-2 loss to the Rays. Texas leaving 9 on base, goes 0-for-8 with runners in scoring position. Rangers open a three-game series with the Astros at 7:15 tonight. I'm Ryan Baldwin on WBAP from 96.7 and 13th in the ticket.
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31: 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Dependable traffic with Julie D. Hardy. And DFW's most accurate forecast. From Chief Meteorologist Brad Barton on the ones.
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6: It's really scary. I think you're still dealing with the shock and trauma. I think my

0: lucky that he didn't die, but this outcome could have been very different. I'm incredibly and extraordinarily grateful to the lifeguard. He's the only reason that my son is alive. I have reached out. I'd like to thank him and do something nice to, you know, show my gratitude. But I am so grateful that he saved them. I mean, another 2 or 3 seconds, I don't think my son would have made it.
1: Among the stories we're following for you this morning, that is the father of the 10-year-old Dallas boy who was saved by the 16-year-old lifeguard in California, says his son was seconds from dying. Now, he was mentioning the sibling of the 10-year-old, the little sister. She's 8 years old. She was also on the beach watching this horrific event unfold. And he, as you heard, saying they're both kind of struggling, obviously, with what has happened and as they try to recover.
2: I would imagine you have an incident like that happen in your life, especially when you're young. You're going to have an aversion to going back to the beach again.
1: Yeah, and I know it happened with my boys, with Donald and Dean. And I've shared the story before how we were rescued from a rip current in Destin several years ago. Nothing like these waves at all. Yeah. I mean, although it was a rip current and we did have to get saved. But it did take a toll. I mean, there were a lot of nights that involved, you know, nightmares. And then, yeah, aversion to the beach. I don't necessarily know that we've been back. And it was a yearly event. A yearly event to go down to Destin.
2: But you decided to change and start going to the mountains instead.
1: Yeah, I like the mountains.
2: Get away.
1: Nice. Yeah.
2: Let's go. Let's try something else.
1: Yeah,
2: this 16-year-old is he put out a statement. It looks like it was written by his parents. Mm-hmm. It was not written by a 16-year-old for the most part, you can tell. But he was grateful. He just said this wasn't going to happen on my watch, and this kid needed help, and that's what my job is. And apparently he's being very, very modest, very humble, and good for him for doing so, saying, thank goodness the other lifeguards were there to help me, you know, not taking all the credit for himself. But you got to wonder, you're 16 years old, you're about to be a junior in high school. He's going to go back after receiving all these accolades from, he's got an invitation to the White House. Yeah. He may end up getting the Medal of Freedom, for goodness sakes. So you got to wonder how that affects you when you go back to school. Are you comfortable with the attention? Is it kind of cool? Or is this kid wanting to be an influencer? Mm-hmm. I mean, here's a kid where you could actually say, yeah, he should be an influencer, as opposed to this idiot over here. You know, so I wonder how this affects you. We're talking about how the kid who was saved is affected. How is the kid who rescued the kid affected?
1: Well, considering that he continued his shift that day and saved two other people, he says, I love what I do.
2: Yeah.
1: It's just what he does, right?
2: Is he going to end up on Baywatch?
1: I don't know. They declined a GoFundMe. I mean, it's just, I don't think that family is wired up that way.
3: I think he just wants to settle into a normal existence.
2: Yeah.
3: He did his job.
1: He did his job. Man, that's so
3: good.
1: Cool.
3: Good kid, though.
1: Yeah. Pretty rare.
2: He's not going to turn into Alex from Target.
1: I don't. Hopefully not. Hopefully not. Do also want to let you know that Carrollton, now, if you want to be a part of this, Carrollton is preparing to honor one of its local heroes. We've been telling you about the tragic loss of Army Private Isabella Gonzalez, the 19-year-old Carrollton native graduate of Hebron High School, killed earlier this month in that Iranian attack on a U.S. base in Jordan. So tomorrow, that's the 1st of August, they are going to host a motorcycle honor ride. That's kickstands up at 11 a.m. at Maverick Harley-Davidson on 35. Okay, they're going to expect veterans, active service members, all gathering before setting out, and that would be incredible to be a part of if you are able to do so. Then the ride will be followed by a memorial service at 6 o'clock tomorrow at Prestonwood Baptist Church.
2: All right. Coming up at 7:17, when I think of football, the first thing I think of is 104-degree heat, because that's what a lot of students are going to have to think of when they go back next week. We're going to talk about that coming up here in a moment on WBAP at 7:11. Traffic and weather on the ones. Here's Julie DeHardy.
4: Heading into downtown Dallas on I-30 as you come across the bridge from Sylvan into I-35. It's going to take you about 2 or 3 minutes, but our wreck in downtown has cleared. We still have the problem I-30 eastbound. The ramp to Broadway Beltline is blocked because of it. It's just slow as you pass by. Folks are just taking a little bit of a look. If you're traveling in Fort Worth, we had an accident 35W at Meacham. That is now gone. I'm still seeing a little bit of a delay on 35W from 121 over to about Northside Drive. So about 2 or 3 minutes. Our next update within 10 minutes with WBAP's First Traffic on the Ones. I'm Julie DeHardy.
3: WBAP weather for Milestone Heating, AC, Plumbing, Electrical, and more. We got up to 100 yesterday. Some folks got a little bit hotter than that. I think it's 104 in Wichita Falls, but around 100 was our high yesterday, and we're going for 104 today. The problem is there's a cold front right now.

moving out of Kansas into central Oklahoma. And as it does so, it's moving in this way, and it's kind of piling up cold air on top of our atmosphere. And that compressional warming, when you have the pressure rising with this front coming through, it can actually make temperatures spike a little bit hotter. So we think that we could spike to around 104 this afternoon with a heat stress index of 111. It's not terribly dangerous, not going to a heat warning, but a heat advisory in effect from noon till 8 this evening. Tonight, partly cloudy and warm with a low of 81. Now, tomorrow morning, that's going to be different. Tomorrow should be starting off with some northeast winds, 15 to 20 and gusty, and 97 for the high tomorrow, which is near normal, 96 for the high on Sunday, but our overnight lows will be in the mid-70s heading into next week. And it looks like next week, fixing to be hot and dry again. Right now we have 81 degrees in Fort Worth, 83 in Dallas. 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

0: Tony Romo. Of course, this is the former quarterback for the Dallas Cowboys, has been arrested here in Milwaukee for an OWI, his first offense here.
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5: There are lots of things you can measure to get an idea of how healthy you are at any given moment. Temperature, heart rate, blood pressure, just to name a few. But how about how healthy you will be and how long you're likely to live? According to a new study out of the University at Buffalo, two simple strength tests are pretty accurate at predicting longevity in older women. One is hand grip strength, and the other is how quickly people can stand up from a seated position without using their arms. By the way, I remember interviewing former President Jimmy Carter when he was quite old and being really impressed how he just popped out of the chair without using his arms. Not a lot of older people can actually do that. But I think the message here is that maintaining strength as you age is going to help you perform everyday activities, but also help you avoid injury and stay independent. I'm Dr. Sanjay Gupta, helping you live a better life.
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2: Good morning. It's 7:18. Carla Marion, Ernie Brown, Monty Cook is here. Hal is off this week and next week, by the way. On the Clarity Windows and Doors Newsline, J.J. Calderon is with us, the Executive Director of Athletics with Fort Worth ISD. The summer heat is on and students are heading back to practice and school in the heat. Mr. Calderon, thank you so much for your time this morning. I know a lot of parents worry about their kids playing football in 104-degree weather.
3: Yeah, things are a little bit different. We've got some new guidelines, and, the heat is something definitely that we got to take into consideration when we're practicing. You know, it's not only football, it's cross-country, too.
4: Yeah, what's the number one thing you're telling, you know, students and parents, I guess, to help back them up to prepare to get out there in this heat, especially, I would say, freshmen, maybe? I worry a little bit more about them.
3: Yeah, just because of their, you know, first time probably practicing, in that kind of atmosphere with the heat. And we things that they can do at home is hydrate, you know, eat lots of fruit, get plenty of rest. Most importantly is what we're doing at the campuses with athletic trainers, and some of the new guidelines that we're following are very helpful.
2: What are some of those guidelines?
3: So last year, or actually 2 years ago, UIL started putting the wet bulb globe temperature on notice, mm-hmm. kind of letting everybody know what that is. And it's just another way to monitor, another resource to monitor heat. Takes heat index, takes humidity, takes temperatures, everything into consideration, and gives a reading. And that gives us a guideline. So we have four different zones that we follow now, lets us know how we can set up outdoor practices, and even when we're not allowed to practice outdoors. So it's a pretty good measuring tool that we use. They recommended it last year, and in Fort Worth ISD, we made it mandatory last year. And this year, the UIL came out and said it's mandatory for all schools across the state that are using outdoor practices. So we don't have indoor facilities, so it's a very important tool for us to follow and very helpful.
2: Is the level of heat that we have here in the summer, is that maybe motivating parents to say maybe we should have an indoor facility?
3: Well, by all means, yes. I think it's very beneficial to most. Obviously, there's a cost with that. And they're very useful. And now that there is more heat information and heat measures are taking everywhere, being taken seriously everywhere else, it's just that more important and that more useful to you. So that is an advantage to have. But if not, you know, I know that there's lots of programs that don't, and we are, you know, early practices. So, I mean, you know, we're practicing 6 a.m, a lot of our teams before school, which is also helpful, you know, it's important to plan and make sure that you get some forecasts on what wet bulb is going to be the next couple of days so you can plan practices either early in the morning or later in the evenings.
4: Yeah, I could imagine you probably tell the coaches, hey, don't push them too hard. I mean, not in kind of a sissy kind of way. You certainly don't want that. But when you have coaches that do, and we did in the last few years, I don't remember where it was. Y'all might help me with that. But there was, I think, a death even, and it went back to a coach, not maybe y'all's district, but a coach who just sort of overlooked it all and was just pushing him with the intent to sort of build character. But then it can get dangerous, can't it?
3: Sure. And there was some unfortunate incidents where, you know, there was some serious injuries and even there was some cases of some students that had passed away, you know, due to the heat. I think all of that has caused people to take a closer look on how they're you know, not necessarily coaching, but some of the things that they're emphasizing. And our athletic trainers play a very important role in that. And that partnership between our head coaches and our trainers has become a lot more valuable, especially because they lean on them so much to give guidance on heat guidelines. And, you know, I think emphasizing more so that water should be available throughout all practices. Student athletes can take water breaks whenever they feel necessary. There's been some new guidance on what we're wearing or what we're allowed to wear as far as helmets and shoulder pads during certain wet globe temperature readings. So it's wet globe temperature readings. So that's it. There's been quite a few things. I think the style of coaching has been a little bit, there's been some adjustments made, you know, over the years, and that's just, you know, just a natural thing for coaches anyway. So, yeah, and pushing kids too hard, obviously that's in the back of your mind as well, too.
2: Yeah.
3: I think the timelines that we have a little bit more time to get student athletes in, you know, in good shape and playing shape before their first game with scrimmages. So there's not much as much of a crunch anymore. And I think people are taking a closer look and getting away from the old two-a-days and being out there for, you know, 6-7 hours a day.
2: This is the Executive Director of Athletics with Fort Worth ISD, J.J. Calderon. Thank you so much for coming on with us this morning, and I hope you guys have all your schools have great seasons coming up.
3: Mm-hmm. Thank you, sir. Thank you for having me.
2: All right. Traffic and weather. Let's go to Julie DeHardy.
5: Just a bit crowded as the rush hour starts to take over a little bit. Coming from Fate to Rockwall, I'm looking at westbound I-30. 551 to 205 is going to take you about 5 minutes, so not bad at all. I'm seeing a little bit of a slowdown on 635 LBJ. This is going to be the westbound side. The trip from 635 over to the tollway is going to be about 5 minutes. It slows right around Hillcrest. And if you're trying to travel 360, that looks fine from I-30 to 183. That's about a 10-minute drive right now. If you're trying to travel on North Loop 820, it's a little bit slow right around Boulevard 26. This is going to be on the westbound side from 183 over to 377. That's going to take about 5 minutes. Our next update within 10 minutes with WBAP's First Traffic on the Ones. I'm Julie DeHardy.
6: From the WBAP On-Time Experts 24-7 Weather Center, heat advisory from noon through 8 this evening, sunny and hot, live 104 this afternoon. That'll give us a heat stress index of 112, and that will give us a wet bulb global temperature reading of 90. And when it gets to 90 or above, you need to take 15 minutes to do your work or your activity, and then take the next 45 minutes in shade and water to recover when it's 90 or above.
2: Okay.
6: So that's the wet bulb global temperature.
2: Right.
6: Our low tonight, 81, high tomorrow, 97, and then cooler tomorrow afternoon and evening. We'll have a northeast breeze. We'll be down in the mid-70s by Sunday morning. Right now, 81 in Fort Worth and 83 in Dallas. I'm meteorologist Brad Barton.
2: Why is it called the wet bulb?
4: Yeah, what is that?
2: What does that mean?
6: They use a black... They use a black globe to simulate the effect of the sunlight on dark clothing and that sort of thing, or on your skin to warm things up. So they actually use a globe, and they use also what they call a sling psychrometer. It's a wet thermometer, and they put some muslin around the bottom of it, and they have a chain on it, and they sling it around. That moisture in the muslin evaporates and it lowers the temperature. So that we have a dew point temperature. We have a dew point temperature probably 67 degrees, but temperature of 104. Yeah, I know. A little complicated.
5: So, I don't mean to laugh.
6: That's why I try to cut to the chase. Again, if it's 90 or above, 15 minutes
2: right.
6: of activity,
2: yes. That's it.
6: 45 minutes of rest and shade.
4: You were geeking out there for a minute,
2: you
4: Brad.
2: Really
4: we
2: were.
4: Love it. We
2: you
4: do
2: really
4: love
2: were.
4: That.
6: Well, I love this because, like the AD said, this is really important in planning the schedules,
2: yeah.
6: you know?
2: Yeah. Mm-hmm. Okay.
4: No doubt. Thank you, Brad,
6: outside,
4: for that
6: inside,
4: insight.
6: Sort of
2: all right. There's the wet bulb information you wanted to know. All right, coming up at 7:37, one of the safest cities in America is right here in DFW.
4: Indeed. Also, straight ahead, a fallen soldier from North Texas will be laid to rest this weekend. Monty Cook has that and the rest of your 7:30 news.
7: A better life with Dr. Sanjay Gupta.
8: They say consistency is key, but sometimes you just got to switch it up. A new study out of Harvard School of Public Health found that varying your exercise routine could add years to your life. What exercise someone did didn't matter much. What did matter was that all the exercises together worked all the muscle groups in their body. Now, an added benefit to changing things up is it can help you push through the plateau effect. That's when your body gets so efficient at doing something that you actually stop getting better at it. And we know from previous research that specializing in any one sport at a young age can make someone actually more prone to injury. And as experts we talk to point out, even elite athletes switch up things with their workouts, making sure to target strength, cardio, flexibility, balance, and doing that every single week. I'm Dr. Sanjay Gupta, helping you live a better life.
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1: On the ones.
5: We do have one little issue in Irving. 183 westbound, your ramp to O'Connor is going to be partially blocked because of an accident, really not causing any kind of a backup. If you're trying to travel Loop 12 Walton Walker, it's a little crowded, but it's moving well. From I-30 all the way to the merge with I-35, it's about a 15-minute drive. And 183 right now, as you come off the North Loop all the way to 360, will take you about 15 minutes. Our next update within 10 minutes with WBAP's first traffic on the ones. I'm Juwiti Hardy.
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6: From the WBAP On-Time Experts 24-7 Weather Center, heat advisory through 8 this evening, sunny and hot. High this afternoon, 104. Heat stress index could be 112. Winds out of the southwest, 8 to 10 miles an hour. Lows tonight around 81. Tomorrow, better. Northeast winds, 15 to 20 and gusty. Drier air coming in from the northeast. High tomorrow, 97, which is normal for the first day of August. Low near 76 tomorrow night, which is really nice. We'll start off in the mid-70s Sunday morning, wind up in the mid-90s Sunday afternoon. Right now, it's 81 degrees in Fort Worth, 83 in Dallas. I'm meteorologist Brad Barton.
19: President Trump announced that his Board of Peace has reached an agreement with Hamas on a phased disarmament plan for Gaza. Fox's Madeline Rivera reporting from Washington.
20: The president saying this agreement is a critical step towards Gaza finally being governed by a new Palestinian government that will work closely with the Board of Peace to help the Palestinian people. At the same time, Israel will have the security it deserves, with Gaza no longer used as a base for terror attacks. The president says the agreement will be carried out in structured phases. As Hamas gives up their weapons, the Israeli forces will withdraw. The International Stabilization Force will then work with a new Palestinian police force to keep Gaza safe.
19: This plan comes to fruition. It would mark a major milestone in the 20-point Gaza peace plan President Trump unveiled last October. A fallen soldier from North Texas will be laid to rest this weekend. Here's Clayton Neville.
21: 19-year-old Isabella Gonzalez was killed in action on July 17th. She was raised in Carrollton and graduated from Hebron High School last year. She served as a private first class in the Army and was stationed in Germany before being sent to Jordan. Isabella was engaged to her fiancé in a memorial service scheduled for Saturday at 6 o'clock at Prestonwood Baptist Church. That's the Plano campus. A committal service will happen on Sunday at 10 in the morning at Dallas-Fort Worth National Cemetery. Clayton Neville, WBAP News.
19: Spain is deploying its military after migrants ran across the border with Morocco on Wednesday. Fox's Kevin Cork with more.
22: Migrants by the thousands surged by land and sea from Morocco into the territory. Video showing hundreds, if not thousands, swimming or floating on inner tubes from the Moroccan side, while others broke through a gate on land and just ran into the city. State television and TVE in Spain reports that 2,000 to 3,000 people have crossed into Ceuta, with the Interior Ministry vowing to deport those who do cross illegally. Clashes have also been reported in a second enclave called Melilla, as migrants attempted to cross there, but they ran into some resistance.
19: At least 9 people dead after attempting to cross the border. Spanish border authorities blame a Supreme Court ruling guaranteeing due process for those who cross the border by sea. Spain's prime minister plans to visit the region today. Your money news brought to you by NetWorthRadio.com.
23: Final trading day of July 2026. It's been a great earnings season. Chevron reported this morning a $12 billion profit in the second quarter, 4 times the profit over last year. Correspondingly, West Texas Intermediate crude oil, $85.14 a barrel, up $1.55. The Dow spiking 270 points this morning. The Nasdaq's up nearly 1%. Amazon is leading the upside this morning, up 11% on a great earnings report. Marvell Technology up 6%. They didn't like Apple's report, though. It's down 8%, getting squashed this morning. Spencer McGowan, News Talk 820 and 93.3 FM WBAP.
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25: In Oxnard, the Cowboys continued the early parts of training camp. Brian Schottenheimer on where his team needs more work so far.
26: I thought that the overall effort was a little bit inconsistent. They're getting their legs up underneath them. I get that. I showed some clips today of the standard and then showed some clips today of what's not the standard. And so anxious to see how that looks.
25: Cowboys play the preseason opener 2 weeks from tomorrow. Rangers dropped the finale 3-2 to the Rays in the series 2-1 with the defeat. Texas now only a half game ahead of Houston for the division lead, with the two teams meeting tonight at 7:15. Wings are back in action tonight, taking on the Mystics in Washington. Dallas dropping its first game back from the All-Star break Wednesday, still fourth in the league. Tip off at 6:15. I'm Ryan Baldwin on WBAP from 96.7 at 13th in the ticket.
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24: 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Dependable traffic with Julie D. Hardy. And DFW's most accurate forecast from Chief Meteorologist Brad Barton on the ones.
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2: Among our top stories, just thought I'd give you a refresher course on this. Beginning today, products containing cannabinoids such as Delta 8 THC, Delta 10 THC, and THCP will be banned in Texas after a years-long legal battle over state hemp regulations.
4: Mm-hmm. Today's the day. The last day, or whatever you want to call
6: it. Bummer.
2: That's
4: Monty knows what he's going to be doing today.
2: Edibles, gummies, and beverages containing no more than 0.3% Delta 9 THC by dry weight will remain legal.
4: I don't know what any of that means, honestly.
2: Smokable hemp products, raw hemp flower, and products containing cannabinoids such as Delta 8 THC, 10 THCA, and THCP will be prohibited, MOUSE.
4: What?
2: I don't know.
19: I'll flowchart it in a second for you guys.
4: Please do.
6: Does that mean it's legal or illegal? I mean, the intoxicating part of marijuana, is it legal now or not?
4: I don't get it.
6: Yes and August no. 1st? Or August
4: yes 1st? And no, says Monty.
19: Yes, but then no.
4: What does that mean?
19: Yes.
2: After reading the entire story multiple times, I still have no idea what's going on.
6: Yeah, the more you talk, the less you know. Mm-hmm.
19: Some of it still is. And some of it is now not. Hmm. That's about the best.
2: All I want to know is the bag of weed I bought from the guy down in the parking garage here. Is it okay to have it?
19: I mean, no.
2: Oh, jeez.
19: But
2: he told me everything was going to be fine.
19: It's not just the weed. It's what it's laced with.
2: Oh.
19: Hmm. All right. The biggest problem.
2: Anyway, so if you're into that kind of thing, make sure you're getting the legal stuff. One of our cities here in North Texas has been named one of the safest cities in America. That would be Plano.
4: Congratulations, Plano. This is according to Smart Asset. They ranked 83 cities across America with a population of at least 250,000. They looked at things like traffic fatalities, natural disasters, property crime, and violent crime risks to narrow it down. And
2: Smart Asset?
4: Yeah.
2: Oh, I have a thing from Smart Asset.
19: Yes.
2: They named Fair Park the safest place in America.
4: They're saying the nation's lowest violent
2: and
4: property crime rates are reported in Plano.
2: Yeah.
4: But they've also ranked high in other things. Wallet Hub says they're the fourth best city in the U.S. to raise a family. That's Plano. The fittest city in Texas and 12th in America, according to the American College of Sports Medicine.
2: I don't know. I see a lot of fat guys over there.
4: You have to shoot everything down.
2: No, I'm just.
4: It's a fifth city. Fifth.
2: All right. Okay. So. Fifth fittest city. Okay. 12. I think Arlington made the list, too.
4: I'm scrolling.
2: Yeah. Arlington made the list, and let's see who else.
4: Oh, this is great. You'll like
2: Arlington
4: this.
2: Was number 19. Laredo was number 6.
4: Plano also ranked 13th best park system in the nation, which is true. And they do have some great park systems out there.
2: We do. Yeah. I say we do because I live there.
4: Oh, yeah. You hail.
6: Ernie's responsible for all that.
4: Yes, he is.
2: I'm taking full credit for it and swelling with pride as we're making
4: that. Speaking of swelling, that is actually happening in McKinney.
2: Is it?
4: It is the second hottest zip code to move to in 2026. We're only halfway through. And McKinney has the highest number of movers, an astounding... let's see, 8 of the top 10 U.S. zip codes attracting the most movers are based in Texas.
2: Okay.
4: I mean...
2: A lot of people are moving there.
4: We're full. But as far as McKinney's zip code, it's the 75071. It ranks number 2 nationally for the highest numbers of moves during the time frame, which is beginning of the year to now.
2: 75071?
4: Mm-hmm. Over 2,800 moves have been recorded in that zip code alone. And you know it if you're there, but if you're not, I'll kind of tell you. It runs east from North Coit Road at University Drive to 75.
2: Average home price in that zip code, $480 to
4: $525. Yep. Now, this one write-up, let's just say, says it has a population of about 69,000 residents, and that's not accurate.
2: Okay.
4: I think that's...
2: That seems small.
4: That's off. I want to say it's 200,000.
2: Yeah, I would think 169,000.
4: No, it's more than that.
6: The point is that everything from Dallas up to Denton... is full.
4: It's full. Okay? We're full.
6: It's, if you're driving there, you don't get out into open country to any extent at all until you get north of Denton or north of McKinney.
4: There's still some fields around me where I am in Hooterville and Collin County.
2: So we know,
4: But there are sprouting houses now.
2: Are we just going to shut down then?
6: I mean, close it off? Northeast Collin County is, like Carla said, exploding right now.
2: Yeah.
4: I used to love taking the back roads. It's beautiful. In parts of Collin County, it is gorgeous to go through the back roads and just take a drive.
6: Yeah.
4: And just in the 5 years I've been in that area, just boom, neighborhood over here, boom, neighborhood over there.
6: Yeah, northeast of Dallas and northwest of Fort Worth in Wise County, up toward Paradise and Sunset. Some of those areas are just blowing and going.
4: Just booming.
2: Okay.
6: Pretty soon it's going to be all the way up to the Oklahoma line.
4: We're full.
2: So you don't want anybody else here? Is that what you're saying?
4: No, I want to put up the
6: "we're full"
4: sign.
6: Thanks for coming. Go home.
2: Okay.
4: Go home.
2: We've loved having you here. Now get out. All right. Well, there you go. Anyway, so yeah, we got some positive news. Once again, by the way, Texas is becoming one of the biggest economic powerhouses in the United States. Businesses are moving here because we're pro-business instead of anti-business, which never made sense to me when I lived in California, but they are very anti-business there. Coming up at 7:47, Scott Robbins, Markley Van Camp and Robbins joins the show to talk about the midday program. Traffic and weather now. Here's Julie DeHardy.
5: We're doing really well this morning. I'm looking at I-20 eastbound from campus to the East Loop, and you can do that in about 5 minutes. And then 183 eastbound between the East Loop and 121, that's about 7 to 10. 75 southbound from the Sam Rayburn to the Bush Turnpike, that's a good 10-minute drive. And 635 northbound from I-30 all the way around to 75, only 15 minutes. You have a quick trip. Our next update within 10 minutes with WBAP's First Traffic on the Ones. I'm Julie DeHardy.
6: From the WBAP On-Time Experts 24-7 Weather Center, one more triple-digit day with a high of 104 this afternoon. Feel like 111 in the shade. Southwest winds 8 to 10, low tonight 81. A little cold front comes through tomorrow. Little is the operative word on that. Well, they still have a high of 97 degrees, but a fresh northeast breeze, 15 to 20 and gusty, and lows tomorrow night in the mid-70s, highs on Sunday, mid-90s. And that's about as far as that cold front goes. Right now it's 81 degrees in Fort Worth, 83 in Dallas. I'm meteorologist Brad Barton.
0: Under the advice of my attorneys, I will invoke my right under the Fifth Amendment of the Constitution.
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9: A better life with Dr. Sanjay Gupta.
10: They say consistency is key, but sometimes you just got to switch it up. A new study out of Harvard School of Public Health found that varying your exercise routine could add years to your life. What exercise someone did didn't matter much. What did matter was that all the exercises together worked all the muscle groups in their body. Now, an added benefit to changing things up is it can help you push through the plateau effect. That's when your body gets so efficient at doing something that you actually stop getting better at it. And we know from previous research that specializing in any one sport at a young age can make someone actually more prone to injury. And as experts we talk to point out, even elite athletes switch up things with their workouts, making sure to target strength, cardio, flexibility, balance, and doing that every single week. I'm Dr. Sanjay Gupta, helping you live a better life.
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2: Mark Lee Van Camp and Robbins coming up today at 11 o'clock right here on WBAP. We check in now with Scott Robbins, who joins us live on the Clarity Windows and Doors Newsline for a preview of the Smokin' Hot Friday show. Hi, Scott.
3: Hi there. How you guys doing? It's good. Yeah, I know. It's finally Friday, isn't it? What a sigh of relief. All these Moroccans pouring into Spain. Gosh. Did you guys see these videos?
2: I can't get enough of it. I cannot get it. Who does that to their own people, Scott? It's horrifying.
3: Well, you're watching this unfold, and you think to yourself, you know, I mean, and again, maybe I'm being dramatic here. I don't know. But if Kamala Harris wins, we probably have something very similar going on at our border.
2: No doubt. And we did. Those of us in Texas know it. Yes. Although now look, what's also interesting, media is covering this, right? The media did not cover the invasion that was almost identical to what you're seeing on our southern border. They didn't cover it. We had to rely on independent journalists who went down there to start sharing this, and little by little it got out. But our own media, and we have some of the largest media markets anywhere in America, refused to cover it.
3: Isn't that something? I mean, and they're still trying to spin this thing. Some are, like, right-wing pounces on the invasion in Spain. Like, right-wing pounces? Mm-hmm. They love to say that kind of stuff.
4: Oh,
3: but
4: yeah.
3: It's like, no, I mean, the video is alarming,
2: it's
3: though.
2: It's astonishing.
3: When you look at it, it's like they just opened the gate and all these people came pouring in. It reminded me a little bit of, like, the general admission seating at a big outdoor concert.
4: Mm. Yeah, it was pretty grim.
3: You know, the minute they opened the door, boom, you got, you know, 25,000 people running through. Unbelievable.
2: And they're all military-age Muslim men, and you go, where are they going to sleep?
3: And they're all guys.
2: Eat? Yeah, they're all guys.
3: And they said, like, the streets are like an open-air bathroom right now.
2: It's horrifying. So they have that's a town of 85,000. Yesterday's invasion was 50,000, although if you read some of the headlines, it was just a few hundred.
3: We have eyes, y'all.
2: We have eyes in the internet. Stop lying to us, right?
3: Right. I mean, I saw a few hundred in 30 seconds. Mm-hmm. You know, unbelievable. So we'll get to that. Seattle mayor, I guess he got booted finally. Or not mayor. The mayor booted the police chief.
2: The police chief, yeah.
3: What a crazy story that was. As a matter of fact, we did that story. And his office called us wanting to clarify us saying that he was living in Chicago, which we never said. We said that was a residence he had, but they were pissed. So anyway, we'll talk more about it. They wanted to get on the radio or whatever. No thanks. Get away from me.
4: So he wasn't living in Chicago?
3: His family was there, and he was going every weekend and had an apartment in Seattle.
4: Okay. All right.
3: I mean, it's crazy. You're the police chief, and you're working remotely?
4: Yeah.
3: I mean, that doesn't make any sense. And how do you ever get the job to begin with? Mm-hmm. Who knows, right? Mm-hmm. Also, the new Senate candidate in Maine apparently is in a relationship long-term with his second cousin.
2: Yeah, I saw that. Ouch. I did see that. Yeah, this is the one that replaced the Nazi?
3: Yeah, the Nazi.
2: Okay, good.
3: This is the guy they got now.
2: Okay.
4: All right. Are there no normal people in Maine?
2: Oh, America.
3: Apparently not.
4: Okay.
3: Friday 5 today is bands and artists from the Pacific Northwest in saluting Seattle today. And there's a really decent list.
2: Yeah, Nirvana. Is Nirvana one of them?
3: Yes, absolutely.
5: Soundgarden.
3: Soundgarden, yep. Alice in Chains.
5: Alice in Chains, for sure.
2: Yeah. The whole genre really kind of got started up there.
4: Aren't Foo Fighters from up there?
3: Foo Fighters are, yes.
2: Oh, wow.
4: And Wilson lives in Woodinville, right outside. So, yeah, Hart, right outside. She married to Cameron Crowe, who was a writer and director of movies.
3: Yeah.
5: And Pearl Jam.
2: Pearl Jam. Mm-hmm.
3: Pearl Jam, yep. Everclear.
2: Mm-hmm.
3: Jimi Hendrix.
4: He's buried up there.
5: Yep.
3: Yes, Seattle guy. Yeah. So anyway, we're going to have some fun with that. We were thinking about doing second cousins, but there just isn't enough to go around.
4: All right, yeah. Scott Robbins, Mark Lee Van Camp, and Robbins today at 11:05 on WBAP. Thank you, Scott.
2: Thanks, Scott.
3: Have a great weekend.
2: You too.
4: Traffic and weather. Here's Julie DeHarty.
6: Just
0: Just a few rush hour delays if you're traveling 635 eastbound from I-35E over to 75. It's about a 15-minute ride. And then 75 southbound from Arapahoe to 635. You can do that in about 6 minutes. 20's not bad. Westbound from 157 to the East Loop, that's a 10-minute trip. And if you're traveling 183 eastbound between the East Loop and 121, that's 8 to 10. Our next update within 10 minutes with WBAP's First Traffic on the Ones. I'm Jeweedy Hardy.
6: From the WBAP On-Time Experts 24-7 Weather Center, sunny and hot with high near 104 this afternoon. That triggers another heat advisory from noon through 8 this evening. Partly cloudy and 81 overnight, but tomorrow morning, a little cold front slips past here. We'll have northeast winds 15 to 20 for a while. We'll hit a high of 97, which is pretty close to normal. Low near 76 tomorrow night and a high of only 96 on Sunday. After that, a new warm-up trend. Right now, it's 81 degrees in Fort Worth, 83 in Dallas. I'm meteorologist Brad Barkley.
4: 7:54, since Hal is off this and next week, Monty is filling in with Monty's Got Gas.
7: Yes, I do indeed. And I'll give you some gas prices here. When I was coming in this morning, it was $3.49 a gallon.
2: $3.48, I got you beat by a penny.
7: So it was down a little bit from yesterday. However, with crude prices back up, I'll get to those in a second, it could potentially go back up. Right now, Fort Worth area side, we're seeing the cheapest gas at a Sam's Club on Anderson Boulevard, $3.21 a gallon. Another Sam's Club on Burleson Boulevard in Burleson at $3.22, and an HEB on Wilshire Boulevard in Burleson, that's at $3.26.
2: Where?
4: Burleson?
2: Burleson. You know you would have done it to me, so go ahead.
7: Burleson, it's okay. Look, I'm just happy I'm awake at this point. On the Dallas area side of Sam's Club in Garland off of Garland Avenue is showing $3.26. Sam's Club in Plano off Spring Creek Parkway, Ernst.
4: Yeah.
7: $3.27.
4: Okay.
7: Ooh, and Murphy Express in Plano on Coit is showing $3.28. Now, crude prices I was alluding to, and this may be why we see some increases coming up here shortly. West Texas Intermediate up about $1.50 to $85.15. And Brent crude up $1.08 to $90.11.
2: Now, are you tracking Lulu?
7: I don't know how to find Lulu. I've got to find out where he gets all of that.
2: We need to call Hal right now.
7: Yeah, because he got, like, the only thing I can see is the OPEC basket, which seems like a terrible way to carry oil, by the
4: yeah,
7: way.
4: Yeah, the wicker is just not
7: up $2.53 to $88.39. And the Indian basket, again, doesn't matter if it's OPEC or Indian, terrible way to carry oil. That's up $4.61 to $88.87. I'll see if I can find the prices later.
4: I had $3.65 near Stately Brown Manor.
2: That's too high.
4: That's too high.
7: Really? That's too high.
2: Come to Hooterville. I'm telling you, $3.48 gas filled the whole thing up yesterday.
7: You only got to drive 200 miles to get it.
4: Yeah, by the time I get there, I'll be out
7: of
4: gas.
7: Worth it.
2: And you'll be stuck in traffic for hours. But hey.
4: No good.
7: Good luck getting down that one road.
4: Yeah. Okay.
7: You know the one.
2: Well, we know.
4: Uh-huh. All right. That's Monty's Got Gas filling in for Howell, who has gas as well. Coming up at 8:07, chaos at the border in Spain and the reason why we should pay attention to this.
2: Yep. Straight ahead, there's been a change in the state's THC policy, and it begins today. Monty Cook has that and the rest of your 8 o'clock news next.
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10: If I were to ask you what makes for a good night's sleep, you'd probably say a dark, quiet room, not too many things on your mind. But every night when you go to get some Z's, how often do you really think about the temperature in your bedroom? Temperature may be one of the most underappreciated factors in sleep. That's according to the Senior Vice President of Research and Scientific Affairs at the National Sleep Foundation. We often hear about lights and screens and stress, but even modest changes in temperature and airflow can influence both how quickly you fall asleep and how deeply you stay asleep. Most experts will recommend a room temperature of 60 to 67 degrees Fahrenheit. You might also experiment with your sheets and what you actually wear to bed. Play around a bit and see what improves your sleep. You might be delightfully surprised. I'm Dr. Sanjay Gupta, helping you live a better life.
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0: In the Forest Hill area, 20 westbound at Anglin, there's a stalled car in the right lane. Right now, it's just a couple-minute delay because there's a problem behind it. There's an accident right before you get to the East Loop on I-20 westbound. Those delays are going to be back to about Green Oaks, Little Road area, and that is going to probably take you about 15 minutes to get through. As for Dallas, we're pretty quiet right now. If you're coming off of I-45 out of the Hutchins area and getting onto westbound I-20 over to Bonneview, it's a little sluggish through there, so give yourself at least 5 minutes. Our next update within 10 minutes with WBAP's first traffic on the ones. I'm Julie DeHardy.
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6: From the WBAP On-Time Experts, 24-7 Weather Center, heat advisory, noon to 8 this evening. Sunny with a high of 104 this afternoon. Winds will be out of the southwest, 5 to 10 miles per hour. So plenty dry, plenty hot. Heat stress index could be up to 111, maybe 112 this afternoon. Partly cloudy and warm overnight with a low of 81. Tomorrow, different. Tomorrow we have a northeast wind, 15 to 20 miles per hour, we think, in the morning for most of us. Partly cloudy, breezy, less humid, with a high of 97, a low near 76, and Sunday's high only 96. Right now, it's 81 degrees in Fort Worth and 83 in Dallas. I'm meteorologist Brad Barton.
7: It's not just munitions. The United States military might be suffering more losses in Iran as both sides resume strikes. Fox's Jackie Heinrich reporting from the White House.
19: So far, it's not clear who attacked a U.S.-owned LNG storage tanker in Egypt, but two Iranians who asked not to be named to discuss security matters told the New York Times it was, quote, a drone attack designed to show that global shipping and energy supplies could be more deeply disrupted if Iran chose to escalate. The IRGC also claimed it shot down multiple American fighter jets, which CENTCOM fact-checked as false. Iran's efforts to appear strong come as President Trump weighs a significant assault on Iran's weapon systems, leadership, energy targets, and infrastructure designed to break the regime. The Wall Street Journal reports the so-called go big approach would reduce the need for the U.S. to use defensive munitions because Iran would have less capability to attack, after critics warned the U.S. might need to worry about those stockpiles.
7: President Trump denies the shortfall, telling the Wall Street Journal earlier this week, quote, we have far more munitions than anyone in the world. Maine Republican Senator Susan Collins called the issue increasingly urgent. The state of Texas is tightening its restriction on hemp-derived THC products starting today. Media partner WFAA Cynthia Izaguirre with details.
20: While Delta 9 will remain legal, Delta 8 and Delta 10 will no longer be allowed. Anyone caught with the banned products could face jail time, fines, or both. Industry experts say the change could remove most THC products from some store shelves. However, supporters of the ban say it'll improve safety of the product across the state.
7: President Trump says his new Freedom Haulers initiative will help replace illegal migrant truck drivers with American veterans. Fox's Marianne Rafferty with more.
21: Experience from the military will now be eligible to skip redundant road tests to obtain a commercial driver's license. We're going to make it as easy as possible for the veterans.
22: The plan gives qualifying veterans twice as long to apply for an expedited commercial driver's license. It also offers CDL training to those who didn't drive heavy trucks during their military service. It also builds on the administration's crackdown on commercial driver's license fraud. The Transportation Department says it has removed more than 24,000 commercial drivers for failing English proficiency requirements.
7: Your money news brought to you by NetWorthRadio.com. Yum Brands reported mixed results for the quarter yesterday. A company which owns Taco Bell said the recent Cyclospora outbreak hurt sales at the chain. Traffic fell by double digits at Taco Bell after the FDA linked the gastrointestinal outbreak to lettuce served at the restaurant. But the company said sales have been improving over the last 10 days. Keep connected to DFW for the latest on the situation in the Middle East on your home for WBAP's morning news. 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I'm Monty Cook.
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24: Day three of Cowboys training camp in Oxnard. Brian Schottenheimer discusses what he's liked about the early parts of camp.
25: Thought we got some great screen work. I mean, that's something that we really want to work on both offensively and defensively. Some of the recognition and stuff, I thought that was great. I thought the communication in the run game was awesome from the offensive line. The defense has given us some really good looks.
24: 44 days until the Cowboys season opener against the Giants. Rangers bullpen comes up just short against the Rays in a 3-2 loss. Ben Peoples charged with the loss after allowing a solo homer in the eighth. Rangers visit the Astros at 7:15 tonight. Round one of the Rocket Classic in Detroit in the books. Peter Malnati atop the leaderboard with a 9-under opening round. Local product Jordan Spieth shoots 2-under in his first 18. I'm Ryan Baldwin on WBAP from 96.7 and 13 to the ticket.
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23: 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And DFW's most accurate forecast from Chief Meteorologist Brad Barton on the ones.
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6: So this was just another day in paradise. In Spain is 50,000 Moroccan males of, 18, 25-year-old males, just decided they were going to crash.

0: males of, 18, 25-year-old males, just decided they were going to crash the border, apparently because Spanish Supreme Court said if you come to the country by water, you can't immediately be thrown out without due process.
1: Right.
0: And so everybody decided they're going to go.
2: Are we sure this is not a soccer riot?
0: Yeah, no, it could be.
1: Yeah.
0: Could be the same. Like they look very similar.
1: Spain's socialist Prime Minister Pedro Sanchez was heckled today as he arrived in Ceuta. The Spanish government battling now to beat back that wave of about 50,000 invaders. Everyone's calling migrants and this and that. What they are invaders. They swam over. They were in these giant inflatables. Some were had lanyards that came from Morocco yesterday.
0: What's the significance of the lanyards?
1: Well, that's a great question. Now, we're also seeing reports that there are multiple social media.
3: I've got
1: a pass. Yeah, let me in.
0: I got a full backstage pass.
1: There are multiple Facebook pages and social media pages and outlets that are coordinating all of this with specific routes to take, people to contact once you're there.
0: But the birthright citizenship thing?
1: We are talking about a city of 85,000 that in one night almost doubled.
0: Yeah. I'm sure they can handle it, just like Alpine did.
1: We were seeing footage of those same people who invaded. Then in the nighttime hours, as it all kind of processed, they're breaking into homes, literally climbing up ladders, breaking into windows on the second story, setting things on fire.
0: Because that's just how things are back where I'm from.
1: These are military-aged Muslim men being welcomed in, and then they'll have... So it's almost identical to what was happening here under the previous administration, something our own media refused to cover. But for some reason, they're covering this in Ceuta, Spain.
0: Yeah.
1: Not necessarily in the United States of America when we were being invaded.
0: Italy said they're about to close their border off.
1: Correct.
0: Simply because they don't want any. They said we're not going to put up with this stupidity.
1: Well, and
0: anymore.
1: Italy has allowed their own. Italy, France, yeah. Germany,
0: all of
1: the
0: them.
1: UK. They have just done themselves in.
3: Italy's closing their borders to keep the Spanish out, ironically enough.
0: It's
3: weird. I
0: don't
3: know what that means.
0: Not even sure the real meaning behind that. Anyway, yeah, but so they're having some real migration issues over there, all because of the permissive migratory patterns that are being promoted by these left-wing governments.
4: And the lanyards the migrants are wearing, plastic laminated things.
1: Yes.
4: And they have some of their documents in it, their ID. They may have a little money in it. They may have their cell phone in there.
1: Mm-hmm.
4: Cell phone.
3: Punch card for the country's best yogurt.
0: Oh, that's good.
3: You have a TCBY punch card.
4: After five border crossings.
3: Yeah.
4: The
3: next one's free.
0: First guy says, I can't believe this is yogurt.
4: The lanyards just tell us, this is not disorganized.
1: No.
4: This
1: no.
4: is organized.
1: It is organized.
4: This is purposeful.
1: Just like we
4: They're
1: saw
4: swarming
1: here.
4: The border.
1: Just like here.
4: And they're being supported by a number of what we would say NGOs.
1: Yes, non-governmental
4: organizations.
1: Correct.
4: Some of them nonprofits, some of them churches. Mm-hmm. They're being supported by these.
1: It's just incredible to watch.
0: All right, coming up at 8:17, we have the five things you need to know, and then Jay Betzel will be joining us. Fun things to do in DFW this weekend. It's 8:11, traffic and weather. Here's Julie DeHardy.
5: Had a couple of problems along I-20. One was a stall at Anglin, and now they've moved it into the construction zone, so no more lanes are blocked there and no more big delay. And I'm still seeing a delay as you move from Kelly Elliott over to Bowman Springs. That's going to take you probably about 5 to 10 minutes, but whatever we had up around the East Loop has cleared out of your way. Looking at 183, it's a little crowded, but moving okay as you come off the North Loop over to 121. That's just under 10 minutes. And if you're trying to travel Loop 12 Walton Walk-Around, don't see any problems at all. Condition green from 30 all the way to 35. It's a 15-minute drive. Our next update within 10 minutes with WBAP's First Traffic on the Ones. I'm Julie DeHardy.
4: From the WBAP On-Time Experts 24-7 Weather Center, heat advisory goes into effect at noon again today and runs through 8 this evening until we get the sun lower in the sky. Sunny and hot with a high of 104 this afternoon. Heat stress index 111 and the wet bulb global temperature right around 90, which means you can work outside for 15 minutes, but then after that, you have to sit down in the shade with some water for another 45 minutes before doing more work. So that's the way you want to kind of pace yourself through this kind of heat. Our low tonight will be 81. High tomorrow, 97, low 76. Winds will be shifting northeast tomorrow, 15 to 20 and gusty for a while, which is a nice change. And we'll be 96 for the high on Sunday with mid-70s Saturday and Sunday nights. Right now, 82 degrees in Fort Worth. It's 84 in Denton, 83 in McKinney, and 83 in Dallas. I'm meteorologist Brad Barton.
6: Here's what we're talking about.
7: They are being described by CENTCOM as a heavy wave of strikes. They were targeting Revolutionary Guard Command.

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7: 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It reinforces the alignment, stability, and coordinated muscle activation that supports how your body moves, whether you're doing strenuous exercise or simply going about your daily life. 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
6: 818. Carla Marion, Monty Cook, Ernie Brown. Thanks for being with us on WBAP. Hal is off until, he's got another 10 days to go on his vacation,
1: good for
6: I think.
1: Hal.
6: It's time for five things you need to know.
0: Spain is deploying its military to the North African enclave of Ceuta after tens of thousands of Muslim invaders. At last check, possibly 50,000, mostly all military-aged men, overwhelmed their border with Morocco. At least 9 people are known to have died. They were seen breaking into homes last night and burning cars as they stormed that city. Spain's socialist government plans to give 1 million such people asylum there, all paid for by the people of Spain.
6: Carrollton holding 2 public memorial events to pay tribute to Army Private Isabella Gonzalez, the 19-year-old graduate of Hebron High School who was killed in an Iranian attack on a U.S. base in Jordan. One is tomorrow and will include a motorcycle honor ride followed by a vigil at 6 o'clock at Prestonwood Baptist Church. Those are open to the public. Gonzalez expected to be laid to rest at DFW National Cemetery.
0: A federal judge has denied former Western Hills High School principal in Fort Worth, Shaima Al-Zubi's request to be reinstated, ruling she failed to meet the legal requirements for a preliminary injunction in her lawsuit against the Fort Worth School District. The judge says Al-Zubi made posts on her personal social media account, which received a negative public response upon the public announcement of her new role. The backlash, the judge says, not only puts Al-Zubi in danger, but also her co-workers and even students.
6: In central Texas, Kerr County residents cleaning up homes and businesses after a second devastating flood in as many years. And this time, leaders say they're facing more destruction with less financial and volunteer help than last year. FEMA has yet to approve federal aid for individuals or local governments, including Kerr County. State lawmakers have asked President Trump to approve more support, saying the communities carry an extraordinary burden.
0: Well, Texas was one of the hottest destinations for movers during the first half of this year, and one city's attracting more movers than almost any other zip code in America. 8 of the top 10 U.S. zip codes attracting the most movers are, in fact, based in Texas, with McKinney's 75071 ranking second nationally for the highest number of moves in that time frame. McKinney has had the number one real estate market in America 3 years in a row now.
6: All right. Well, good for McKinney.
0: Yeah.
6: People are loving it. 8:21, traffic and weather. Here's Julie DeHardy.
18: We are seeing brake lights now on 635 LBJ. There's a wreck eastbound at Park Central in the right lane. So right now, traffic is going to be backed up almost to Preston. So only about 2 or 3 minutes. It's not bad. And then we have that delay on I-20. We had a little problem right before the east loop on the westbound side. It cleared out of there. So it's just a little bit slow from 287 to the east loop for about 2 or 3 minutes. I'm seeing some brake lights coming into downtown Fort Worth, southbound 35W from Northside Drive to I-30. It's about a 5 to 10 minute drive. Our next update within 10 minutes with WBAP's first traffic on the ones. I'm Julie Hardy.
19: From the WBAP On-Time Experts 24-7 Weather Center, heat advisory, noon to 8 this evening, sunny and hot, 104 the actual high. We could have a heat stress index of 111, 112 this afternoon. Not much wind, southwest 8 to 10 miles an hour. Low tonight, around 81. Tomorrow, a little different, a high of 97 with a nice northeast breeze, 15 to 20 and gusty, and the low tomorrow night in the mid-70s. Right now, it's 82 degrees in Fort Worth, 83 in Dallas. I'm meteorologist Brad Barton.
6: I love this song. Not only does it mean it's Friday, but it means we're about to find out everything that's going on in DFW because we have our very own entertainment reporter. You'll find him at The Famous Jay. Ladies and gentlemen, it's Jay Betzel. How was that?
20: What up, Monty?
6: not a whole lot. What's new in your world?
20: Oh, you know, it's just another beautiful week here in North Texas, 105 every day.
6: Yeah, another beautiful day in the neighborhood. Got anything you want to push before we get started here?
20: Yes, speaking of hot,
6: yeah.
20: One of my friends, Meriden, I told her I would give her a shout-out on the radio. So, my friend Meriden, who we've talked about, you know, some of my girlfriends over the past few years, probably the past 15 years now, you know, and everybody knows I've got a certain type. Anyways,
6: yes, you do.
20: As far as this goes, I could easily just say she's beautiful, but I'm just going to go out and say it. She's probably the hottest girl I've ever met.
6: Wow.
20: Anyways, I posted her picture in my Instagram. So, if you want to go follow her on Instagram, get on the Famous Jay, look at my story, and there she is.
6: Well, hey to Meriden. All right. As we get started here, because we do have quite a few shows, all I can say about this first one is I got to have more cowbell, baby.
20: Here's what I was thinking on this one is Damone at the mall going, where were you last month?
6: No, I don't have any more Blue Oyster Cult tickets. Where were you last year when I got stuck with 32 pair?
20: Fast Times at Ridgemont High, 1982, maybe a little dated of a reference, but tonight, 7:30, Arlington Music Hall, Blue Oyster Cult.

0: I got to have more of it. What does the ticket situation look like for this? I actually might go to this.
1: It's not super expensive. 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
0: All right, Saturday night at the Pavilion at Toyota Music Factory. Who's coming?
1: Right, I just start thinking about Grey's Anatomy all of a sudden. So I'm talking about The Fray.
0: My kids were glued to the TV to watch Grey's Anatomy all day, every day, for like 6 months of their junior high and high school careers.
1: Good stuff, though. I might have watched a little bit during COVID, okay?
0: Yeah, that's okay.
1: Tickets are 42 to 322.
0: All right, Saturday night at Billy Bob's.
1: Joe D. Messina.

0: That's good stuff. I'm going to tell you something. You pick good bands because every song we've played so far, Joseph is over there just tapping the top of the desk. He loves it. Tell us about Joe DeMessina.
1: tomorrow night, 10 o'clock, Billy Bob's in Fort Worth, 20 to 65 for the tickets.
0: All right, let's head back to the pavilion at Toyota Music Factory for a Sunday night show, shall we?
1: We have, over in Las Colinas, Sunday night, 8 o'clock, Dog Star.

0: Now, for people who aren't familiar, who's in this band?
1: Dogstar.
0: Yeah.
1: Their bassist is none other than Keanu Reeves.
0: Dude.
1: The Matrix, Whoa. Speed, Point Break,
0: that's right.
1: et cetera.
0: Still plays the same role in every movie, but still, no, I like Keanu Reeves. You know what? Keanu Reeves, he's a good dude also.
1: He's a good dude.
0: What did tickets look like?
1: 47 to 171.
0: All righty. We'll stay at the Toyota Music Factory for our Tuesday night show here. Who is it?
1: Yes, another night in Las Colinas, another big show, OAR. That was.

0: You realize if Hal was here, he would go, "Who's Orr?"
1: That's true. Yeah.
2: And this eclectic lineup we have today, I left out rap music since Hal wasn't here.
0: I know.
2: So side note on OAR. So my good friend Whitney Drolin used to be on Channel 11 back in the day, now back in Southern California. She loves OAR. She introduced me to them. And so I texted her yesterday to tell her they were coming here and she needed to come. And she looked at the temperature and said, "Nah, I'm good.
0: Yeah, I'm fine.
2: They're coming here too." And I said, "Yeah, but the traffic is so much worse than when you were here." And she said, "How is that possible?" So if you want to go see them, Tuesday night, 6:30, Las Colinas Total Music Factory, 25 to 658.20.
0: And we're going to wrap it up with a show that I'm seriously considering going to. Yes, I said it out loud. It's at Texas Trusting Theater. You know what? I kind of want to go. Tell us about it.
2: Yeah, Wednesday night, Grand Prairie, Howard Jones.

0: Does he still have enough hair to have that goofy haircut or no? Just asking.
1: You know, these days you can probably get wigs.
0: That's true, yeah. Just glue it on there. Tell us.
1: Exactly, yeah.
0: About Howard Jones.
1: Get some safety pins. So tickets are $39 to $538 for Howard Jones.
0: Outstanding. Jay Betzel, you'll find him at The Famous Jay. Thank you, buddy, for stopping by. I always appreciate it.
1: You guys, see you, everybody.
0: All right.
2: All right, coming up at 8:37, we're going to play What Year Was It? 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
3: And just around the corner, you're going to want to slow it down out there, or you will pay the price. 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
6: How often do you stop to wonder whether you should share something that's revealing, maybe even embarrassing, with a partner, a friend, or even your boss? In her new book called Revealing, The Underrated Power of Oversharing, behavioral scientist Leslie John says doing just that can help you deepen relationships that are vital to your life. We need people to trust us in order to get things like love, friendship, and career success. That's what she told us. When you make yourself vulnerable by revealing something sensitive, it does make other people trust you. In turn, when you ask someone to reveal something about themselves, showing that interest will generally lead someone to like you more. Why? Because people like to be asked about themselves, she says. It also signals that they are discriminating and choosy, but in a good way. I'm Dr. Sanjay Gupta, helping you live a better life.
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0: A peace deal in the Middle East, but not the one between the U.S. and Iran. I'm Monty Cook from the WBAP 24-Hour Breaking News Center.
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16: On the ones.
17: We do have a new accident for you. If you're traveling on the northbound side of 360, it's going to be right on Avenue J. They are in the two left lanes. Traffic is backed up through the I-30 interchange right around Six Flags. So that's going to take you about 5, maybe 10 minutes to get around. It's not too bad. And then we've got this other problem on 635 eastbound at Park Central. This accident's in the right lane. The delay's only from the 75 interchange, so it's about 2 or 3 minutes. Our next update within 10 minutes with WBAP's first traffic on the ones. I'm Julie DeHarney.
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4: From the WBAP on-time experts, 24-7 Weather Center. Sunny with a high of 104 this afternoon. Heat stress index 111. Wind southwest 8 to 10. Tonight, partly cloudy with a low of 81. Tomorrow, partly cloudy, breezy, and less humid with a high of 60. I'm sorry, high of 60. Dream on. 97 for the high tomorrow, a low of 76 tomorrow night. Winds out of the northeast, 15 to 20 and gusty. Right now, it's 82 degrees in Fort Worth, 83 in Dallas. I'm meteorologist Brad Barton.
0: President Trump announced that his Board of Peace has reached an agreement with Hamas on a phased disarmament plan for Gaza. Fox's Madeline Rivera reporting from Washington.
20: He says in a Truth Social post, this agreement is a critical step towards Gaza finally being governed by a new Palestinian government that will work closely with the Board of Peace to help the Palestinian people. At the same time, Israel will have the security it deserves, with Gaza no longer used as a base for terror attacks. The president says the deal will be carried out in structured phases. As Hamas gives up their weapons, Israeli forces will withdraw. The International Stabilization Force will then work with a new Palestinian police force to keep Gaza safe. But there are still challenges ahead. Hamas and Israel are skeptical of each other.
0: President highlighted what he described as his administration's progress since Hamas-led militants carried out the deadly October 7, 2023 attack on southern Israel from the Gaza Strip. Law enforcement agencies across North Texas are launching an effort to curb speeding. Here's Mike Trina.
21: The city of Fort Worth, along with the North Central Texas Council of Governments, began a new safety program Saturday throughout the Dallas-Fort Worth region. The new pilot program boosts Fort Worth police enforcement on stretches of Loop 820 and Interstate 30 from 8 p.m. to 4 a.m. Fort Worth becomes the first city to join the effort, which is part of the Regional Transportation Council's $57 million safety program. Mike Trina, KLIF News.
0: Two Palestinian groups asking the Supreme Court to pause a multi-million-dollar judgment against them pending an appeal, Fox's Lisa Lacera reporting.
22: The Palestinian Liberation Organization and the Palestinian Authority are asking the High Court to halt for now the $656 million judgment against them as they appeal the reinstatement of the verdict, arguing it would destabilize critical government services they provide in the West Bank, injure innocent citizens, and jeopardize regional security. The suit against the groups was filed using the Anti-Terrorism Act by victims of attacks in Jerusalem in the early 2000s that killed 33 people and wounded hundreds of others. A federal court in New York tossed the original verdict on appeal. Lisa Lacera, Fox News.
0: Your money news brought to you by NetWorthRadio.com. Amazon's Zooks is set to become the first company to receive federal approval to commercially operate a steering wheel-free robo-taxi. Federal officials say the custom-built driverless vehicles meet safety standards, but Zooks will face strict reporting requirements and ongoing oversight as the rollout expands. The decision marks a significant step for the autonomous vehicle industry, even as regulators continue to monitor safety concerns surrounding driverless technology. Checking the opening numbers on Wall Street, the Dow is up 198 points. NASDAQ has gained 310. The S&P 500 up nearly 49 points. Keep connected to DFW for the latest on the situation in the Middle East on your home for WBAP's morning news. 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I'm Monty Cook.
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1: Day three of Cowboys training camp in Oxnard. Brian Schottenheimer discusses what he's liked about the early parts of camp.
2: Thought we got some great screen work. Man, that's something that we really want to work on both offensively and defensively. Some of the recognition and stuff, I thought that was great. I thought the communication in the run game was awesome from the offensive line. The defense has given us some really good looks.
1: 44 days until the Cowboys season opener against the Giants. Rangers bullpen comes up just short against the Rays in a 3-2 loss. Ben Peoples charged with the loss after allowing a solo homer in the eighth. Rangers visit the Astros at 7:15 tonight. Round one of the Rocket Classic in Detroit in the book. Peter Malnati atop the leaderboard with a 9-under opening round. 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
16: 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And DFW's most accurate forecast. From Chief Meteorologist Brad Barton on the Ones.
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0: Among our top stories, an interesting column written by Robert Wolonsky about Market Hall. You know, it's about to close. That thing you've seen on 35 your entire life is about to close. I think the last event is a jiu-jitsu event this weekend. And I always thought that Market Hall would be our first casino.
3: Oh, okay.
0: Because it's massive. It's massive, and I thought that's a perfect place for one. Apparently, it's going to become a data center.
3: How about that?
4: Oh, yeah. Okay. They're doing a lot of demolition along the east side of I-35 Stemmons from here clear on up to, like, Inwood.
0: Yeah, it does seem like they're redoing the area.
4: But, I mean, Market Hall is the landmark. It's a landmark from the Kennedy assassination.
3: Yes,
4: because that's
3: much
4: where he was supposed to speak. You see the sign. Is unchanged over the years.
23: All right, so they're not going to close out in style with like a pool and spa expo?
0: No, good, yeah.
23: Boat or show. Boat show, car trading or something.
0: One last gun show before we go.
4: Miles of tables.
0: Apparently not. Yeah, but that's if it becomes a data center, I guess that's a lot of space. It's 215,000 square feet.
3: How many football fields is that?
0: I don't know.
3: Okay. I'll find out for you later.
0: I don't know. All right, let's play What Year Was It? Brought to you by Advanced Hair Restoration.
3: All right, we've got two tickets to send you to the Guess Who at Dickies Arena August 9th. That's just around the corner with Don Felder. We'll take caller 5 right now. The number 800-288-9227. You have to listen to the clues and then tell us what year was it.
24: The CDC laboratories are some of the best scientifically in the world.
25: It was July.
24: Two safety lapses in recent months.
25: The CDC is on the hot seat for safety lapses.
24: These lapses should never have happened.
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25: Calvin Harris is top 10 with Summer. What year was it? 2012, 2013, or 2014?
0: Okay, let's see if we can find a winner next.
30: 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Saturday! Saturday! Saturday! 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
0: All right, so we have three choices, 2012, 2013, 2014. James in Fort Worth is our contestant. James, Hal is out this week, and so Monty's filling in for him. How's that?
31: Like my lucky day.
0: Yeah, it really is, isn't it? We can still call Hal if you want his guess, but he probably won't even get the right millennium on this one. The CDC safety lapses could have been literally any year. Penn and Teller fooled us and continue to fool us to this day. The reason I know this one, James, is because I've seen Guardians of the Galaxy 1,000 times. And I am like 99% sure that was 2014.
3: All right. 2014. Okay, James. Monty says 2014. Are you going to go with him or are you going to go on your own?
5: Going with Monty.
3: All right, let's find out if you're a winner, James.
30: And I met you in the summer.
25: CDC in trouble, Penn and Teller fooled, Guardians of the Galaxy on the big screen, and Calvin Harris top 10. The year? 2014.
3: Yes, sir. Well, looky there. You're a big winner, James. Congratulations.
5: Thank you so much.
3: All right.
0: Good job, buddy.
3: Hang on. Joseph will get your info off the air. We'll play again Monday morning at 5:37.
4: Hal just phoned in his guess. He said in 1972.
0: Right. Yeah.
3: Yep,
0: that's kind of what I figured
3: pretty
0: he would say.
3: Hal.
0: Yeah.
4: Okay. All right, we'll check in with Matt Locke about the midday show coming up at 8:47. But right now, let's get you updated on traffic and weather with Julie DeHarty.
17: We do have a wreck on the northbound side of 360 at Avenue J in the two left lanes, and you're backed up to Division. So that's going to be about 20 minutes. But now there's an accident reported going southbound before you get to Randall Mill. And those delays are backing up through Lamar. So that's going to be an extra 5 minutes as well. Do watch for the accident on 635 eastbound at Park Central. That's going to be in the right lane. And delays right now are about 3 minutes from Preston. Our next update within 10 minutes with WBAP's first traffic on the ones. I'm Julie DeHarty.
4: From the WBAP On-Time Experts 24-7 Weather Center, heat advisory through 8 this evening, goes into effect at noon today. So from noon till about sunset, it's going to be, you know, unseasonably hot and rather stressful. Our high this afternoon may be 104. It's being pushed up by a cold front that's moving about halfway across Oklahoma right now. We're going to bring it in here overnight, and then it will make a difference tomorrow. But today, 104 for the high, 111, 112 for the heat stress index. And again, the wet bulb global temperature you have to look at is 90 degrees, which indicates 15 minutes of work and activity outside in the sun, and then 45 minutes to rest and recover with shade and water. That's the ratio right now. 104 today, 81 tonight, and a high of 97 tomorrow with a fresh northeast breeze. Lows tomorrow night, mid-70s. Sunday's high, mid-90s. We will start warming up again, though, next week. Right now, we have 81 degrees in Fort Worth and 83 in Dallas. I'm meteorologist Brad Barton.
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6: Anthony Fauci, of course, testifying, pleading the fifth 111 times. And apparently, he has a Twitter account. He's not very active on it. He's got two tweets. One when he first joined Twitter, and now this one that he posted, I guess, today, where it's a picture of him looking sternly up at the senators in front of him. He's got Anthony Fauci, MD, the little name card there. And then he's looking very serious up at the senators. And his caption is, good versus evil.
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9: I don't know about you, but my social media feeds are flooded with lotions and potions and gadgets, all promising to unlock different components of longevity. But if you log off, take a step back from all the hype, you'll find that the actual keys to a longer, healthier life are hiding in plain sight. There are four of them. Number one, nutrition. The Mediterranean diet really is the gold standard. Number two, exercise. You should be getting 150 minutes of moderate intensity exercise or 75 minutes of vigorous intensity exercise every week, plus strength training and stretching. Number three, sleep. Sleep is when your body and your brain repair themselves. You should be getting 7 to 9 hours a night. And finally, number four often gets forgotten, socialization. It's not a bonus. It's a necessity for a healthy life, finding a sense of community, purpose, and belonging. I'm Dr. Sanjay Gupta, helping you live a better life.
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1: Matt Locke coming up at 9.04 this morning on...
2: Matt Locke!
3: There he is.
1: WBAP. Sorry, you really got me this time. I was not expecting it. Appreciate that so much. Matt, it's Friday. We've made it to the big Friday show. What do you got coming up?
3: We have, and Texas sports are starting up. We got this wet ball globe temperature rating requirement. We're going to talk to Brad about
1: it. Yeah, we just so happen to have an expert on that.
3: Yeah.
1: Once you get him going, by the way, once you get him going on this topic, you can leave the room, you can go to lunch, you can do some...
2: We know.
3: I mean, I played football in high school, and they just literally, they ran you till you about died.
1: Yeah.
2: Yeah.
3: And it's really odd, but I've got Hall of Fame Alito football head coach from years back, Mr. Buchanan, on to talk about how this is going to affect... high school football.
1: Very good. Yeah, because it's a whole big thing. I've got one boy in band. Dean is a senior in band. First day of band camp this week was Monday. They go 7 to 4. They said 20 minutes in, so we're talking 7:20 in the morning, countless freshmen had hit the deck.
3: Really?
1: Man. 7:20 in the morning. I don't mean to laugh.
4: It's all part of the wienerization of America.
3: The wienerization. That's a t-shirt. Yeah. By the way, somewhere, the wienerization. Hey, we also got, should a Supreme Court justice be on a podcast?
1: I thought they were supposed to be pretty private. I'm not exactly sure how that
3: I find that very odd. Ketanji Brown Jackson went onto the Michelle Obama podcast.
1: Yeah, I saw that.
3: And could you imagine Clarence Thomas being on my podcast or on, I mean, the left would lose their minds.
1: Yep.
3: But no Supreme Court justices should ever do a podcast.
1: It's a strange one.
3: It is a strange one.
1: It is.
3: And then we're going to talk the World Cup, the FIFA stuff, all that stuff. Mm-hmm. I've got a guest coming in studio. He's going to give me all the stories from the road, all the foreigners, all that. We're going to have a good time in hour two.
1: Oh, man, I miss the foreigners. Can we bring them back?
3: Yeah, they loved America.
1: I wish
3: Americans loved America.
1: I know it.
3: Or at least Democrats. I don't know which.
1: Right there with you. All right, Matt Locke coming up at 9:04 right here on WBAP. Matt, thank you for that.
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5: The Six Flags area on 360, pretty messy both directions. First of all, there's a wreck northbound near Avenue J. That's in the two left lanes, and traffic's backed up all the way through Division, so that's going to be about 30, 40 minutes. It's moving pretty slowly. And then the southbound side, before you get to Randall Mill, we have an accident blocking the two left lanes, so that's backing up toward Avenue J, and that's going to take you about 15 minutes. Still there in the right lane, 635 eastbound at Park Central, so give yourself an extra 2 or 3. Our next update within 10 minutes with WBAP's first traffic on the ones. I'm Julie DeHardy.
4: From the WBAP on-time experts 24/7 Weather Center, sunny and hot. The high of 104 this afternoon. It'll feel like 111 in the shade, so take this seriously. Winds out of the southwest, 8 to 10 miles per hour. Low tonight, 81. Tomorrow will be different. Cold front comes through probably in the morning, I think, for most of us. We'll still get up to 97 degrees tomorrow, but we should be in the mid-70s tomorrow night and mid-90s on Sunday afternoon. Monday and Tuesday look hot and dry once again. No rain anytime soon. Right now, it is 81 degrees in Fort Worth and 83 in Dallas. I'm meteorologist Brad Parkin.
2: Well, you know what that does. Every time you hear it, it's time for How's Got Gas, the grammatically incorrect yet infinitely informational moment.
4: And accurate, yes.
2: And Hal will tell you
1: Super
2: the price
1: accurate.
2: Of gas in your neighborhood. However... Hal's not here, so Monty has gas today.
1: Monty,
6: that's
1: before
6: true.
1: We get into it, we have to make a special announcement so that the people can get right to the WBAP Facebook page. Also, we're on X. You've got to see the picture that was posted this morning. You see Brad and Monty in ways that maybe they should never be seen. That's going to leave it at that.
6: Yeah, let's just say that we switched roles today, and you'll enjoy the picture.
4: It's dressed like a meteorologist day, and at the same time, simultaneously, dressed like a news anchor day.
6: That's correct.
4: It just happened on the same date, the last day of July.
1: Yeah.
4: So I'm dressed the way Monty dresses.
1: Prepare
4: if you call that dresses.
1: To see Brad's legs.
4: He's dressed up respectably.
1: I know the weathermen should post their legs. I'm not sure. But anyway, they're there for you to check
6: out. I don't
1: know.
6: Yeah, I'm glad you got the bronzer. That definitely shown up the gammy, so to speak.
4: Yeah. Donald Trump must use that.
6: He probably does.
1: I don't know. But anyway, there it is. You got to go check it out. It's horrifying.
6: Well, when I was coming in this morning, gas was $3.49 a gallon right next to me. I did see a $3.79 and a $3.59 along I-30 on the way in. However, as I continue to monitor crude prices, at least the ones that matter to us, West Texas Intermediate is now up for the day $2.28, sitting at $85.87. And Brent crude is now up $1.43 to $90.46. So it wouldn't surprise me at all if these prices don't go up. However, for now, lowest gas prices in the Fort Worth area still remains the Sam's Club on Anderson Boulevard at $3.21. There's an HEB on Wilshire Boulevard in Burleson. That's sitting at $3.26. Also a BJ's on Harris Parkway at $3.26. Seems like I remember, though, you got to have some kind of a club thing with that one as well. So just something to keep in mind. On the Dallas area side, the Sam's Club in Garland on North Garland Avenue still reporting the lowest price in the Dallas area at $3.26 a gallon. There's a Walmart in Plano, Ernie, on Coit that's at $3.28.
2: Yeah, they need to bring it out to my house.
1: Yeah, he won't go to that part of town.
2: I don't feel like driving all the way over there.
6: Bring the tanker truck to your front door.
2: Yeah.
6: And pump it for you as well. Because you can't be bothered with all that mess.
2: I can't be bothered.
6: Yeah. What was it when you guys were coming in today?
2: 365 near Stately Brown Manor.
1: 348, and I did gas up yesterday. That's the price I locked in. Thank you very much.
6: I gassed up yesterday at 356, and it was 349 today, so shows what I know.
2: Yeah, well, sometimes you take your chances, you know?
6: I know.
1: All right, and we have to say adios to Ernesto, because he will be...
2: I'm on vacation next week.
1: Vacationing all of next week.
6: Gonna do a lot of stuff, I hear, too.
1: Yeah, he's going to go here, going to go there. He's going to be busy seeing people and doing things.
6: Sitting in his house the whole time.
1: Meaning the show will be strictly in the hands of Monty, Bradley, and myself.
6: And you. God help us all.
1: Some wacky times, I'm sure. We're going to miss you for sure, Ernesto, and we'll continue to miss Hal as well.
6: Yeah.
2: All right, we'll see you next time Monday morning, 5 o'clock, right here on WB.
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8: How often do you stop to wonder whether you should share something that's revealing, maybe even embarrassing, with a partner, a friend, or even your boss? In her new book called Revealing, The Underrated Power of Oversharing, behavioral scientist Leslie John says doing just that can help you deepen relationships that are vital to your life. We need people to trust us in order to get things like love, friendship, and career success. That's what she told us. When you make yourself vulnerable by revealing something sensitive, it does make other people trust you. In turn, when you ask someone to reveal something about themselves, showing that interest will generally lead someone to like you more. Why? Because people like to be asked about themselves, she says. It also signals that they are discriminating and choosy, but in a good way. I'm Dr. Sanjay Gupta, helping you live a better life.
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4: Got you coming and going here on 360. We have a wreck in the two left lanes northbound at Avenue J, and that's about a 45-minute backup from Division. And then southbound 360, right before Randall Mill, we've got two left lanes blocked and about a 15-minute delay. There's also a little trouble on I-20 westbound before you get to the east loop. You're back to 287. Actually, it's going to be on the eastbound side at 287. You're back to the east loop, and that's going to be about 10, 15 minutes. And we still have a problem on 635 eastbound of Park Central in the right lane, and those delays are 2 to 3 minutes. With WBAP, first traffic and weather on the ones, I'm Jaweedie Hardy.
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3: Your WBAP forecast from Chief Meteorologist Brad Barton in the On-Time Experts 24-7 Weather Center.
7: Well, one more really hot day here with a heat stress reading of 111 this afternoon, but a weak cold front should give us a fresh north breeze tomorrow and lower humidity tomorrow night. Saturday and Sunday look seasonably normal with highs in the mid-90s, but we'll be heating up again early next week. Today, sunny and hot with a high of 104 this afternoon, heat stress 111 in the shade, light southwesterly winds. Lows tonight, 81. Tomorrow, partly cloudy, breezy, less humid with a high of 97, low 76. Sunday, sunny, seasonally hot with a high of 96, low 77. Monday, 98 degrees. Tuesday back to 100. I'm meteorologist Brad Barton.
3: It's 84 degrees in Dallas, 85 in Fort Worth. News brought to you by CTS Power Sports. The Trump administration considering its next steps in Iran after another wave of strikes Wednesday night. Fox's Jackie Heinrich reporting at the White House.
8: The president is weighing what the Wall Street Journal reports is a significant escalation in the war, saying he's in an escalatory mood, but he has not yet figured out the depth of that response, indicating that the retaliatory strikes on Iranian command centers, missile facilities, and defense sites last night might just be the beginning of this retaliation. The go big option, as it is being called, was reportedly prepared by the CENTCOM commander, Admiral Brad Cooper, who presented it to the president on Air Force One after the dignified transfer of those four soldiers recently killed overseas. This option includes 10 to 14 days of intensive airstrikes intended to cripple Iran's missile capability.
3: A semi-truck lost its load on the Dallas North Tollway near LBJ Freeway yesterday, closing all the southbound lanes of the tollway. Clayton Neville has the story.
9: According to DPS, state troopers responded to the crash early Thursday evening after the truck hit the I-635 bridge, causing it to lose its load. An industrial-sized oven weighing 34,000 pounds. It was laid out across all southbound lanes of the tollway. No injuries were reported. The lanes, though, were closed for several hours before eventually being reopened. Clayton Neville, WBAP News.
3: President Trump considering withdrawing Acting Attorney General Todd Blanche's nomination after Senators John Cornyn and Tom Tillis blocked his confirmation vote. Fox's David Spunt with details from the Capitol.
10: President Trump posting on Truth Social that he may withdraw the nomination temporarily until these two senators leave Congress. Trump posted on Truth Social, "I have no objection to temporarily withdrawing Todd's name if they do not do the right thing and putting him back after Cornyn and Tillis are out of office." Now, one of those senators, John Cornyn, responded on social media, "POTUS, meaning the president, is mistaken if he believes concerns about the provisions in his tax lawsuit settlement are limited to me and Senator Tillis," hinting there are more. At issue is the IRS settlement with the Trump family that offers blanket immunity for the president and members of his family to be protected from tax audits and fines from past years.
3: Senators Cornyn and Tillis want the Department of Justice to acknowledge in writing the so-called weaponization fund is dead. The DOJ has not yet formally scrapped that fund. Your money news brought to you by NetWorthRadio.com. The new Spider-Man movie having one of the best previews ever. Spider-Man Brand New Day made over $50 million in previews yesterday, beating the record set by the previous Spider-Man movie, No Way Home. It's also third best Thursday preview ever, behind Avengers Endgame and Star Wars The Force Awakens. On Wall Street, the Dow is down 73 points, NASDAQ up about 17, and the S&P 500 has dropped 9 points. Keep connected, DFW, for the latest on the situation in the Middle East. 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

0: you ever feel like people make stuff up to be important or to have their name on it or just to confuse you? Yeah, me too. Welcome in. You're locked in with me, Matt Locke. News Talk 820, 93.3 FM WBAP. It's a Friday edition of the program. So glad you're along for the ride. And for the first couple segments here in hour one on this Friday, we're going to talk about wet bulb globe temperature. It's a math equation, a requirement, a solution. But you know what? When I'm not very smart. So I go find the smart people who can explain these kinds of things to me. And what better way than to bring in our very own WBAP chief meteorologist, Brad Barton. Hey, Brad. What in the world? Oh, he's on the telephone. I see him. Hold on. We gotta wait for him a minute. He's on an important call. Man, I tell you, it's when you're important around this place, you're important. So here's what we're going to talk about, okay? So there's a new requirement in Texas high school sports, for outdoor sports, for football, for band, for all of that kind of stuff. And they're calling it the wet bulb globe temperature. So I've got chief meteorologist for WBAP, Brad Barton. Hey, Brad.
1: Hey there.
0: What is this? Is this wet bulb globe temperature? Is it new?
1: Relatively new, yes. And it's really helpful because it tells you what the intensity of the heat is going to be, but it also takes into account the wind, the sun angle, the amount of sunlight you have during the day. And they actually, I mean, when it's done physically, they actually have a thermometer that has muslin on the bottom of the little bulb of the thermometer, mm-hmm. alcohol thermometer.
0: Mm-hmm.
1: They put it on a chain, they sling it around like that. Until I'm telling you,
0: Brad's waving his arm in the studio and all that stuff. Well, isn't that a heat index?
1: It's a sling psychrometer. That's what that is.
0: A sling psychrometer.
1: So when you have the wet bulb on there, it tells you how much it evaporates, to how much cooling you get with evaporation. And then they also have a 6-inch six inch copper globe painted black, and they measure the temperature inside without.
0: What?
1: Wind, and then they cool it with wind, and they measure the temperature again with the wind. Cools. So anyway, it's far more sophisticated than the heat stress index. That's the thing.
0: So why is it painted mm-hmm. black?
1: Because it absorbs the heat. So this is radiation.
0: Okay.
1: So you end up with, you get, and you can, I put this calculator back on. Anybody can do it.
0: Okay.
1: You click on a map. It'll tell you where you are in latitude, okay, here in Dallas-Fort Worth.
0: Yeah.
1: Forecast maximum temperature, the dew point for the day, which is going to be around 67. Relative humidity, 31%. Wind speed, 5 miles an hour. Cloud cover, nil. I mean, it's going to be totally sunny, right?
0: Yeah.
1: And so that gives us a heat index figure of 110 this afternoon. And the wet bulb global temperature is 90. And there are different criteria.

0: basically, if it's 90 or above, that's the thing.
1: Yeah.
0: If it's 90 or above, you can do 15 minutes of activity. And this is if you're used to the heat as well.
1: Okay? Of extreme activity, right. Like running, sweating,
0: working out, digging a ditch, whatever.
1: Yeah.
0: You get 15 minutes of activity followed by 45 minutes with shade or water. 45 minutes in the shade, taking water to recover from that 15 minutes. So you work 15 minutes out of the hour while the wet bulb globe temperature is at or above 90. And that's pretty useful for like a supervisor, you know, superintendent here.
1: Work outside.
0: Be out here, yeah. Football coaches,
1: yeah.
0: Band directors, everything.
1: Well, I'm just trying to get used to the Fahrenheit and Celsius difference. And now we got the wet bulb globe that they threw in on us. So yeah. How new is this? When did this come out?
0: Oh, I don't know how new it is, but I think it is new in terms of public awareness of it.
1: Okay.
0: But anybody who's been involved, let's say, in youth sports, a high school football coach should know about the wet bulb globe temperature. They can look at that. And I'm going to put the calculator up on our X feed and on our Facebook page, again, so you can do it yourself.
1: Do we need to understand calculus or any of that newfangled math, is this just a couple numbers in there and here we are?
0: Yeah, it's just, you select these numbers on a slider and it all spits out fine. No, I don't know anything about calculus. Statistics I can handle. I can't even handle algebra anymore.
1: Does it seem like, Brad, and I'm not trying to make fun of you because I know you do this.
0: You know, Monty and I changed uniforms today.
1: I came in. That's so funny, by the way. So Brad's always in here. He's very well dressed.
0: He's got khakis,
1: nice khakis suspenders. That's right.
0: Sleeves rolled up, one turn.
1: You look like Monty's twin brother. It's like Danny DeVito and Arnold Schwarzenegger in here today. Twins.
0: I'm thinner than Monty.
1: And better looking,
0: Monty,
1: I hear.
0: Monty has this entire museum of Hawaiian shirts.
1: Oh, my gosh, yes. I can't even imagine his closet, can you?
0: And in shorts and sneakers and things like that.
1: Yeah.
0: So I dressed like he did, and he dressed. And it's on our X feed and Facebook.
1: Yeah, it is. I saw it this morning. They made me do my hair, so it's kind of a weird morning.
0: Well,
1: in
0: what
1: here.
0: Happened to your cap?
1: I know I got to get my pictures taken for Cumulus today. So here we are. So my question
0: now,
1: though is,
0: now I know why you wear a cap.
1: Because I don't have much hair. I'm getting older, and it's getting gray. But this is a new way to read heat to keep youngsters from overheating, heat exhaustion, those kind of things. Is this going to be a necessary problem? Here's my question to all of this. I know these teams, bands, whatnot. Carla's was talking about her son in the band deal and whatnot this morning. Yeah. It's cooler in the morning when they play high school football games at 7:30. What do we do?
0: Well, I mean, it's still, it's 84 degrees right now. Here it is at 9:11. It's 84 degrees. So this is how we live in Texas.
1: It's Texas.
0: You get up at sunrise and it's halfway decent, and then you have to go inside, and that's what the band directors, the football players, they do that. I think everything gets a full schedule. I think starting next Monday.
1: Yeah, no, tomorrow. August 1st, but Monday, school and whatnot, but it goes into effect, the requirements, go to effect tomorrow, August 1st.
0: So they'll be outside, they'll march maybe 7 to 8 o'clock, something like that.
1: Yep.
0: They'll go inside for a while, they'll come back outside, that sort of thing. So I think they have it pretty well put together. But the wet bulb global temperature takes into account the sun angle, the forecast maximum temperature, the dew point, the relative humidity, wind speed, cloud cover, which is going to be nil today.
1: Yeah.
0: So that gives us a pretty good idea of how stressful the heat's going to be. And this is on anyone. Now, if you are not used to the heat, if you are elderly or an infant, well, then you have to be even far more careful with those people because they're all at high risk.
1: Man, I'll tell you, that's why I come get the experts. Thank you, Brad, for that perfect explanation. And hey, coming up next, we're going to talk to a Hall of Fame Alito High School coach, Tim Buchanan. We're going to ask how this is going to affect sports football here in Texas. We know Friday Night Lights. We're going to get to that and so much more. Just getting started on this Monday. My name's Matt Locke. 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
2: A motorcycle honor ride and other memorials are this weekend for our fallen war hero, Isabella Gonzalez of Carrollton. 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A famous actor says an ayahuasca trip helped him with his Trump derangement syndrome. Hear this mental health breakthrough at 3:15. And you'll hear some professors whine about lack of DEI support from Texas universities at 4:05. 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

0: with Dr. Sanjay Gupta.
1: Staying active every day will go a long way towards helping you live a happy, healthy, and pain-free life. And there is perhaps no movement more fundamental than walking. It reinforces the alignment, stability, and coordinated muscle activation that supports how your body moves, whether you're doing strenuous exercise or simply going about your daily life. This is according to Dana Santis, a strength and conditioning specialist. Even though you walk every day, Dana does say you can make small adjustments to immediately improve your walking mechanics. So, keep your rib cage stacked over your pelvis. 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Allow your arms to swing naturally in coordination with your legs. 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I'm Dr. Sanjay Gupta, helping you live a better life.
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12: Looking at 360, we still have the wreck on the southbound side before Randall Mill with two left lanes blocked. It's about a 2 or 3 minute backup now. A little bit sluggish on the northbound side, but they did clear our Avenue J accident. There's a collision for you on I-20 eastbound at 287. They're in the left lane. You are backed up through Business 287, so that's going to take about 5 minutes. With WBAP First Traffic, I'm Julie DeHardy.
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19: Wake up with WBAP's morning news weekdays 5 till 9 with Ernie, Carla, Hal, Jay, Monty, and Brad. You're going to get the news, traffic, and weather on the ones, plus all kinds of information you didn't know you were going to get. Welcome back here, News Talk 820 and 93.3 FM WBAP. I'm your host, Matt Locke. It's the Friday edition of the program. We are covering the wet bulb globe temperature requirements for Texas sports, outdoors, all that stuff. And I've got a very special guest. He's a Hall of Fame coach, retired from Aledo High School, 8 state championships. You might know a little bit about football. I want to welcome to the program Tim Buchanan. Tim, first of all, thank you for taking the time, sir.
11: You bet, Matt.
19: Hey, so how does this wet bulb globe temperature requirements that go into effect tomorrow, how do those affect a football coach trying to get his team ready?
11: Well, you know, be honest with you, coaches have been doing this for a long time. We have, you know, because here's the deal. As a coach in Texas, you're going to get fired if you lose. And if you don't have your football players on the field on Friday nights, you're not going to do too well. So right. We've been trying to protect kids for a long time. And now it's just become mandatory, some of these rules, the last couple of years. But I don't see it affected as bad as what people think it is. You know, for example, we started practicing at 6:30 in the morning in 2006.
19: Wow. Okay. Yeah, so you've been doing it for quite some time.
11: Yeah, we've been doing it a long time. And, you know, the ones it's going to affect are the coaches who, you know, they don't have the ability. Kids have to ride buses. They can't start at 6:30 in the morning. So they're the ones who are going to have to really, you know, watch what they do and reschedule practice and things of that nature.
19: Well, let me ask the obvious question here, because you're obviously practicing in the morning. It's cooler in Texas, but still at this time of the year, July, August, even into September, I mean, I have dogs. I wait till very early or very late at night to walk my dogs, because even at, you know, 9 o'clock, let's say, at night, it's still in the 90s. What happens on a Friday night here in Texas when the temperature's 95 at kickoff and the wet bulb globe temperature's too high?
11: Well, games are a little bit different.
19: Okay.
11: People find this hard to believe, but the majority, I mean, I'm talking about 95 to 98% of heat exhaustion and things like that have happened during practices,
19: okay,
11: not during games.
19: Okay.
11: I talked to one trainer about this, and he said that he doesn't remember the last time that a kid went down from heat exhaustion during a game. It's simply because, you know, the drives are shorter. You know, you might be on a 2 or 3 minute drive, and then you come off the field, you get to sit down, you get to rest,
19: right,
11: you get to drink water. And then, you know, by 8:30 at night, it's the wet bulb is probably down closer to 75 to 80 or somewhere around there. Now, the middle school games and things like that start at 4:30 and 5, those are the ones we have to be more careful with. But again, kids can get water anytime they want to during games, basically. As in practice, sometimes it's a little bit harder to get them water,
19: right,
11: as often as what we want.
19: Well, I'm assuming that teams, by the way, I've got Tim Buchanan. He's a Hall of Fame coach, retired, Aledo football. Misters, tents, shade, that kind of stuff on the sidelines, I would assume?
11: Yes, and the shade is a really good thing. And what's going to shock people is that I've had trainers that have checked the wet bulb on synthetic surfaces, which get a lot hotter than
19: right, like AstroTurf.
11: And then on natural grass. And what we have found is due to the lack of humidity on the synthetic fields, the wet bulb is actually lower on the synthetic than it is natural grass, because natural grass retains water, a lot more water. And so the humidity level coming off natural grass, especially if you have watered your grass the night before,
19: mm-hmm,
11: is going to be higher than it is on synthetic turf. And that makes, you know, the misters may be a, you know, depending on humidity levels and things like that. I do know shade is very, very, very important.
19: So let me ask you the question. Is there just another bureaucracy in sports? Who is governing this? Who's refereeing it? Who's taking care of the wet bulb globe temperature readings at these athletic events?
11: Well, and that's one of the biggest issues, because the big schools, you know, like we have at Aledo, we have an athletic director.
19: Right.
11: And she watches the wet bulb. And she she sends out text messages to coaches and tells them what the wet bulb is and what and she sends what the regulations are at that time. The problem comes with the 1A, 2A, 3A smaller schools that don't have an athletic trainer or an athletic the athletic director may also be the head football coach. You know, you don't have someone who is readily available to do that, so you have to rely on your cell phones like Terry Weather and things like that. Most schools, 99.9% of schools in Texas, all have some type of app on their phone that tells them what the wet bulb is and things of that nature. So that's how they do it. The problem with the only issue I see with the wet bulb is you can go out and start a practice. The practice, you're in the yellow or stage of a practice, and you're right in the middle of practice. You're 30 minutes or an hour into it, and all of a sudden it jumps to a red.
20: Right.
11: Then you basically, if you've been practicing for an hour, you basically have to stop right there.
20: Right.
11: That is the only problem that it poses for coaches, honestly.
20: Have you ever had that happen? Have you ever had a negative reaction or a negative deal happen with this wet bulb globe temperature deal?
11: I haven't really seen it happen, but, you know, like I said, we started practicing in the morning in 2006. I was very fortunate to work and play for some guys who are way ahead of time. And, you know, they realized that giving kids water was one of the most important things you could do to protect them during heat. And so we have always had water. A kid can get water anytime they want during practice. I mean, we have bottles of water. We have
20: the
11: ice water. I mean, kids can get water today just about any time they want. It's not like it was 60 years ago where coaches thought that water was bad for you. It made you tough, Tim.
20: I mean, I was a football player back in high school. I mean, I remember the two-a-days, and I'm from Indiana, but I remember about dying on a football field, and that made you tough.
11: Well, they thought that at one time, and this was long before I started playing back in the 60s and 70s, but they thought that cold water caused you to cramp. But now we know that cold water, the colder the water is, the better it is for you.
20: Well, Tim Buchanan, Hall of Fame coach, by the way, Aledo High School, thank you for taking the time to have the discussion with me today.
11: You bet, Matt.
20: Hey, appreciate it. Thank you so much. Hey, coming up next, we're going to talk about, there's a deal. Should a sitting Supreme Court Justice do a podcast? I'm going to talk about that. Don't go anywhere. 800-288-9227. My name's Matt Locke. 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
21: A better life with Dr. Sanjay Gupta.
1: Staying active every day will go a long way towards helping you live a happy, healthy, and pain-free life. And there's perhaps no movement more fundamental than walking. It reinforces the alignment, stability, and coordinated muscle activation that supports how your body moves, whether you're doing strenuous exercise or simply going about your daily life. This is according to Dana Santis, a strength and conditioning specialist. Even though you walk every day, Dana does say you can make small adjustments to immediately improve your walking mechanics. So, keep your rib cage stacked over your pelvis. Avoid leaning over or arching your lower back. Allow your arms to swing naturally in coordination with your legs. Keep your gaze forward, your jaw relaxed, and then just breathe in through your nose and out through your mouth. I'm Dr. Sanjay Gupta, helping you live a better life.
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3: 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I'm Monty Cook from the WBAP 24-hour Breaking News Center.
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2: On the ones.
4: Couple of problems in Arlington. One's going to be the southbound side of 360 before you get to Randall Mill. Two left lanes blocked, and you're backed up about 5 minutes. And I just checked on the 20 accident at 287. We still have the left lane blocked. Traffic is backed up to about Anglin. That's going to take you about 10 to 15. With WBAP, first traffic and weather on the ones, I'm Julie DeHardy.
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3: Your WBAP forecast with Chief Meteorologist Brad Barton from the On-Time Experts 24/7 Weather Center.
7: Well, one more really hot day here with a heat stress reading of 111 this afternoon, but a weak cold front should give us a fresh north breeze tomorrow and lower humidity tomorrow night. Saturday and Sunday look seasonably normal with highs in the mid-90s, but we'll be heating up again early next week. Today, sunny and hot with a high of 104 this afternoon, heat stress 111 in the shade, light southwesterly winds. Lows tonight 81. Tomorrow, partly cloudy, breezy, less humid with a high of 97, low 76. Sunday, sunny, seasonally hot with a high of 96, low 77. Monday, 98 degrees. Tuesday, back to 100. I'm meteorologist Brad Barton.
3: It's 84 degrees in Dallas, 85 in Fort Worth. Pentagon officials are pushing back against reports of dwindling U.S. munitions as the war in Iran continues. Fox's Steve Harrigan has more from Tel Aviv.
8: The Center for Strategic and International Studies issued a report cautioning about the depletion of some key U.S. weapons, including Patriot missiles and other interceptors, saying the levels of some of them at less than half of what they were pre-Iran war. Pentagon spokesman pushed back against the report, saying the U.S. has everything it needs to execute all orders of the president. The State Department announcing up to $15 million reward for any financial disruptions of Iran's Revolutionary Guard. That includes targeting and disrupting phony front companies used to fund Iran's guard.
3: Pentagon has requested roughly $80 billion in additional funding from Congress to help finance the war effort, while President Trump is pressing for a $1.5 trillion military budget, citing growing national security threats. A lawsuit has been filed against the North Texas School District in the case of a teacher's alleged sexual abuse of a child. WFAA Cynthia Izaguirre with details.
9: The family of an 8-year-old elementary student is suing Plano ISD, a teacher who's under arrest, and a school principal. The lawsuit says the child was repeatedly sexually abused by her second grade teacher, Paul Campbell, during the last school year. It accuses the school district and the former principal of Brinker Elementary of ignoring earlier warnings about Campbell's alleged behavior and failing to notify law enforcement. The lawsuit seeks more than $1 million in damages. Campbell is charged with 3 counts of indecency with a child and a charge of continuous sexual abuse of a child.
3: More information released concerning Tony Romo's drunk driving arrest last week. Here's Fox's Kevin Uretsky.
10: The Milwaukee County, Wisconsin Sheriff's Office says the former Cowboys quarterback and top CBS NFL analyst did have an open bottle of alcohol in his Jeep when he was arrested for operating under the influence last week. Authorities' citations also show Romo was stopped on Interstate 43 on July 23rd after he was seen passing cars in an area which separates interstate traffic from cars entering via an on-ramp. Romo did not do well on field sobriety tests and refused a test to measure his intoxication after being arrested. He's due in court September 21st. Kevin Uretsky, Fox News.
3: 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Amazon stock jumped 10% in pre-market trading today. The e-commerce giant saw second quarter growth that beat expectations, and its AI and custom chip businesses have each surpassed the $25 billion annualized revenue run rate. On Wall Street, the Dow was down 46 points, NASDAQ up 20, the S&P 500 has dropped about 6 points. Keep connected to DFW for the latest on the situation in the Middle East on your home for WBAP's morning news, News Talk 820 and 93.3 FM, WBAP. I'm Monty Cook.
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15: If you're a Supreme Court justice, is it impartial to go onto a podcast? That's the question we're going to be talking about here in this segment. Welcome back, News Talk 820 and 93.3 FM, WBAP. I'm your host, Matt Locke. It is the Friday edition of the program. I love Fridays, by the way. My favorite, favorite day. We're to the weekend. Congratulate yourself. Pat yourself on the back. You've made it. A cold beer will be waiting for you, hopefully, when you get off work today. But let's talk about this. Supreme Court Justice Ketanji Brown Jackson, okay? She is getting torched online for lecturing about judicial impartiality while sitting with Michelle Obama on her podcast. Take a listen to this.
16: There are lots of limits on what judges can do. And I try to be very, very mindful and scrupulous with respect to that because, as you say, our obligation is to be unbiased in our approach. And so you have to then navigate all the sources that could make for an appearance of partiality, which you want to avoid. So there are lots of things that I end up not accepting for that reason. News sources, I think, you know, I don't have a lot of time, unfortunately, you know, but I do, you know, the normal general media sources are made available. And I think it's harder when you're talking about, there's so much social media now.
17: No, this is a whole different world.
16: It's a whole different world and not everything is reliable. And the hardest part for judges is that we really cannot participate.
17: Probably saving you some brain cells.
16: Exactly.
17: But we need you focused on your opinions.
16: Yes.
15: You can't participate in the social media garbage that is. But why are you on Michelle Obama's podcast? I mean, does anybody else not find that odd? I mean, I don't think, I'll just give you an example here. I would never, you know, I used to do a podcast. And look, I listen to podcasts. The podcast world's amazing. I love terrestrial radio. I've got good friends in Houston and Indiana that do terrestrial radio like I do. They're two different animals. But I'll listen to podcasts, and I would have never invited Clarence Thomas onto my podcast. And I would be 100% sure that no conservative, and I'm using air quotes, no conservative Supreme Court justice would ever jump on a Joe Rogan, a you know, pick your podcast, a Buck Sexton and Clay Travis, a Tudor Dixon, any conservative, Republican, right-leaning, whatever you want to call it. There is no way in the world a Supreme Court justice would jump onto that program. They would be excoriated. For those of you in Flint, they'd be taken to the woodshed. They'd be called out. I mean, the state-run media, the Pravda, the propaganda arm of the Democrat Party would just literally never let them hear the end of it. And rightfully so. How are you impartial about anything on the Supreme Court when you're sitting down with the former First Lady who happens to be Democrat doing her podcast? And then she has the audacity to say that she's mindful and scrupulous about avoiding bias. You walked right into bias, lady. You're sitting in bias. You're sitting on a podcast of a First Lady who is a Democrat, who has liberal ideology. Are you tone deaf? I mean, is she really a DEI hire? I don't know how else you can take anything away from that other than what I just said. I mean, this is how the conversation should have went. Whoever the people are for Michelle, or maybe it was Michelle herself. I don't know. She's got some gravitas, right? I mean, it's Michelle Obama. Let's just call it what it is. She's a former first lady. Maybe she reached out to Ketanji Brown Jackson and said, hey, I want you to come onto my podcast. I'd like to speak with you about neutrality. I mean, the first answer out of Ketanji Brown Jackson's mouth should be, I can't be on your podcast. It would look below board. Am I the only one here? Most people with common sense would see this, right? There's no way you would look at this and go, hey, this is a great idea. Let's go sit down with Michelle Obama for an hour. Let's talk about neutrality. Let's talk about how I do things. Let's talk about how I view media and social media. You're a judge. I don't want the Supreme Court judge, the overall, you know, the highest court in the land. I don't want to think that the Supreme Court judge is looking at social media to get her information. I mean, I really hope that's not the case. I really hope they're looking at the Constitution. They're looking at the existing law. They're looking at things that judges would look at to determine what was right and what was wrong. This is absurdity. And I had to call it out. I mean, there's just no other way to say this. I can't believe it. I can't believe someone in that circle didn't jump in and say, this is not kosher. There's no way you can do this. You can't be seen on it. You can't, let alone give an hour interview. But yes, she did. Yet she did. I mean, we are living in extraordinary times. And this is just one of those deals where, again, it magnifies what we see of an ideology. You know that Ketanji Brown Jackson is far, far left. We know how she votes. We know how she dissents. We know how she writes. All of that stuff. This is a disaster. All right. Coming up next, final segment of hour one. Why is John Cornyn blocking President Trump? I'm going to talk about that and so much more. Don't go anywhere. My name's Matt Locke. 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
20: A better life with Dr. Sanjay Gupta.
21: How often do you stop to wonder whether you should share something that's revealing? Maybe even embarrassing, with a partner, a friend, or even your boss. In her new book called Revealing, The Underrated Power of Oversharing, behavioral scientist Leslie John says doing just that can help you deepen relationships that are vital to your life. We need people to trust us in order to get things like love, friendship, and career success. That's what she told us. When you make yourself vulnerable by revealing something sensitive, it does make other people trust you. In turn, when you ask someone to reveal something about themselves, showing that interest will generally lead someone to like you more. Why? Because people like to be asked about themselves, she says. It also signals that they are discriminating and choosy, but in a good way. I'm Dr. Sanjay Gupta, helping you live a better life.
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6: I-20 eastbound at 287 in Arlington. We still have an accident on the left side of the roadway. You're backed up to about Anglin, so it's going to take you about 10 minutes. And then 75 northbound at Renner, there's road work in Richardson. The right lane's blocked, and it's just slow as you pass by. There's construction in the right lane on 175 westbound at Elam, and that's just slow in the general area. With WBAP First Traffic, I'm Julie Hardy.
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15: 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I'm your host, Matt Locks, Friday edition of the program. So glad you're along for the ride. We're going to come to Texas here, finish up hour one. You guys did it. By the way, I don't know if you understand what a monumental undertaking you did by primarying John Cornyn, number one. I mean, you should give yourself a pat on the back and tell yourself good job. Because the guy was a slimy rhino lifer that was screwing over everyday Texans, okay? And now we're seeing it. We're seeing that behavior manifest itself as the end of his term is coming to a close. And now, I mean, you look at this, and I don't care if you were a Pam Bondi fan or not. I don't know all the inner workings of the White House. I don't have Trump's personal phone number. But Pam did what Pam did. She paved the way so that Todd Blanche could come in and do what Todd Blanche needed to do. And I don't think anybody out there knew how corrupt our actual politicians were, how corrupt the Department of Justice was, how many, you know, bad actors we had in there. I think it was Pam's job to clean the place out, and I think it's Todd Blanche's job to come in here and start prosecuting people. And guess who's standing in the way of that, by the way? A guy by the name of John Cornyn, who is so enamored with his position in government. You know, he loves that royalty status, right? You're the peasants. He's been there for 30 years plus, maybe going on 40, I think. It was a long time. And now he's mad. So what is he doing? He's standing in the way of President Trump. And this is what drives me crazy, ladies and gentlemen, because we watch these a-holes go ahead and vote for Merrick Garland and gave Joe Biden every person he wanted in his administration. But yet now we found a backbone. Now we're finding some, I don't know, some principle to stand upon against President Trump, TDS, Orange Man Bad. How dare he try to clean up the Department of Justice and make it so that his people are in his administration doing his bidding. I mean, 77 million Americans went to the voting booth and said, this is what we want. Like it or not, this is what we want. Now, believe me, ladies and gentlemen, President Trump does things that make me want to pull my hair out. But he does great things, too. So now President Trump is threatened to pull Todd Blanche's attorney general nomination and wait out the clock until Senator John Cornyn and Tom Tillis, we got to throw him in that mix. He's mad, too. He's retiring because you didn't vote for him either. You know, they lost the gravy train. Now they can't, you know, get rich on the stock market. They're leaving the Senate. So here's Trump's true social post. He says, look, Todd Blanche is a star. That's in capital letters, by the way. And everyone knows it. He has the potential to go down as one of the greatest attorney generals of all time. However, John Cornyn of Texas and Tom Tillis of North Carolina, both of whom I refuse to endorse and whose political careers have been ended by my action, are refusing to vote for this great nominee who will remain, in any event, as acting. Remember, both Cornyn and Tillis voted for Merrick Garland. That's what I said. I mean, Merrick Garland was a train wreck, but yet they vote for him. Murkowski, all of these rhino Republicans, they have no problem voting for people in other administrations. But boy, when Trump wants somebody, how dare it happen? He says, I have no objection to temporarily withdrawing Todd's name. And if they do not do the right thing, putting him back after Cornyn and Tillis are out of office, I'll do it myself. So here's the follow on to this. Okay. So again, we are living in times where you have a president of the United States who is by far the most transparent president we probably ever had. I mean, every day President Trump's in front of a camera. Every day Trump's putting out a statement. Every day. I mean, you know, like it or not, again, you know exactly where President Trump stands in anything he does. You can like it, not like it, doesn't matter. You know where it's at. Isn't that the transparency you want? That's what I want out of my elected leaders. I mean, I don't have to agree with them all the time, but I'd like to know what they're doing. So President Trump's like, here we go. John Cornyn never had a problem with the so-called fund, which will not benefit me, but rather the great American patriots who were hunted down like dogs and whose lives were unfairly and illegally destroyed by the crooked Joe Biden administration. Until after I decided to endorse and support his Republican primary opponent in Texas, who easily won the nomination for the United States Senate. Perhaps there has never been a group of people treated so badly in our nation's history. They are suffering still, many ruined, and I felt that they should be given compensation for what had been done to them. So if you don't understand what he's talking about J6, okay? He's talking about the people who trespassed, by the way, trespassed the White House, Capitol building, okay? Not the White House, but the Capitol. It's trespassing, right? They were treated horribly. They were absolutely treated horribly, and it's this weaponization fund that President Trump's going, I don't want the benefit. I want it to benefit them. They should have been given compensation for what was done to them. He said, I gave up any payment for myself, which would have been substantial, including for the illegal and unprecedented raid on Mar-a-Lago, my home in Florida, even though many legal experts and others, including John Cornyn, said it was shocking and a disgusting display of weaponization against me. Such an event has never happened before and hopefully will never happen again. I will always feel that these victims of government abuse should be paid back for what they were forced to endure. Their lives have been ruined. Millions of people agree with me, as was proven in my landslide presidential win, where this was a major subject of debate, and so did John Cornyn, until he lost his election to an opponent that I endorsed. Todd Blanche, a good man, should be immediately approved as U.S. Attorney General, and he says, thank you for your attention to this matter. He's right. I mean, at this point, can we not say that John Cornyn's just mad? I mean, he got his position taken away, right? He got the gravy train, the easy street. You know, he loved being a senator. His whole worldview is that he is a senator and that he is better than you. How dare the peasants go to the voting booth and remove him. Sounds like he's got a little raw rear end behind him. I don't know if I could say the other word. I'll say raw rear end. He's got raw. He's not happy. So what is he going to do? He's going to do the one thing he can. He's going to continue to throw a screwdriver into the works until he's out of office come January. God, does anybody hate a sore loser? Nobody likes a sore loser. And speaking of, we got a winner here in studio. Got my good buddy. He is the MC, by the way, for Fox Noon football. He gets to hang out with celebrities all the time. He was jet-setting around the country for the World Cup for FIFA, and he came in today for hour two to tell us some stories about how maybe foreigners do like this country. You're going to want to stick around. I got Anthony Russo in studio with this pup. This ought to be a good deal. We're going to take hour two to discuss what it really meant for America, the World Cup, all of that stuff. So don't go anywhere. My name is Matt Locke. 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
21: Staying active every day will go a long way towards helping you live a happy, healthy, and pain-free life. And there is perhaps no movement more fundamental than walking. It reinforces the alignment, stability, and coordinated muscle activation that supports how your body moves, whether you're doing strenuous exercise or simply going about your daily life. This is according to Dana Santis, a strength and conditioning specialist. Even though you walk every day, Dana does say you can make small adjustments to immediately improve your walking mechanics. So, keep your rib cage stacked over your pelvis. 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Allow your arms to swing naturally in coordination with your legs. 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I'm Dr. Sanjay Gupta, helping you live a better life.
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2: On the ones.
4: West on 80 from Beltline to 635. It's a 2 or 3 minute delay through there. It's just a slow ride in that construction zone. 75 has roadwork northbound at Renner on the right lane. That's a couple minutes. And our 20 eastbound at 287 is now on the left shoulder. Traffic still slow for a couple minutes passing by. With WBAP, first traffic and weather on the ones, I'm Julie DeHardy.
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3: Your WBAP forecast with Chief Meteorologist Brad Barton from the On-Time Experts 24-7 Weather Center.
7: We're under another heat advisory from noon through 8 this evening. Today, just before the cold front reaches us tomorrow morning, we're going to be sunny and hot. The high near 104 this afternoon. That could give us a heat stress reading of 111 in the afternoon, and that's figured in the shade. Winds out of the southwest 8 to 10 miles an hour. Tonight, partly cloudy and warm with a low of 81. Tomorrow, partly cloudy, breezy, and less humid. Tomorrow's high, 97, with northeast winds 15 to 20 and gusty, and lows tomorrow night down into the mid-70s. Sunday, sunny, seasonally hot with a high of 96, low 77. Monday, pushing 100. Tuesday, probably at 100 once again. I'm meteorologist Brad Barton.
3: Currently 87 degrees in Dallas, 89 in Fort Worth. President Trump announcing the Board of Peace has reached an agreement with Hamas for the militant group to disarm. Fox's Steve Harrigan with more from Tel Aviv.
8: President Trump announcing a major move for Hamas to disarm in Gaza. The president posting on Truth Social. Today, the Board of Peace reached a historic agreement for the complete disarmament of Hamas and all other armed groups in Gaza. This is a monumental step toward lasting peace and security. Of course, the details of the disarmament are expected to take weeks of some pretty tough negotiations. In the meantime, the Center for Strategic and International Studies is posting a concern about the depletion of U.S. armaments since the start of the war in Iran. The center is saying that some key weapons, such as Patriot missiles, interceptors, are at less than half the supply, the stockpile that they were before the war.
3: An official from Hamas told Reuters the group would only agree to full disarmament if Israel first honors its commitment under last year's ceasefire agreement. New rules regulating consumable hemp products take effect in Texas today. Here's Clayton Neville.
9: The regulations set a 0.3% THC limit for a lot of products. They also require testing and child-resistant packaging and increase some retailer licensing fees. Delta 8, Delta 10, and several related THC products are impacted. Certain Delta 9 products, though, will stay legal. Supporters say the rules improve public safety. Critics warn they could push consumers toward unregulated products. Clayton Neville, WBAP News.
3: You're paying more for gas, and that's translated into a big quarter for two major oil companies. Fox's Jenny Cosola reporting.
10: High crude oil prices resulted in a dramatic increase in earnings for a couple of energy giants. ExxonMobil's earnings doubled in the recent quarter. Chevron's earnings were at the highest level on record. Both companies paid dividends to shareholders and bought back stock in the period. ExxonMobil says it was able to pay down debt. Oil companies were making more from jet fuel, diesel, and gasoline. Exxon reported its highest oil and gas production in more than two decades, excluding disrupted output in the Middle East. Chevron's U.S. oil and gas production topped 2 million barrels a day. Jenny Cosola, Fox News.
3: 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Apple reported its third quarter earnings yesterday, beating analysts' expectations on the top and bottom line. Strong iPhone sales driving the numbers, but poor showings in services and sales in China has shares of Apple down more than 9% in early trading today. On Wall Street, the Dow was up 83 points. NASDAQ has gained 89. The S&P 500 up 11 points. Keep connected, DFW, for the latest on the situation in the Middle East on your home for WBAP's morning news. 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I'm Monty Cook. 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The prize includes round-trip airfare for two, a two-night hotel stay, a guided tour, and film festival tickets to hang out with the stars. 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

0: Wasn't it nice about 2 or 3 weeks ago when we had all of these foreigners here in America telling us how great America was, even though they were watching a soccer ball being kicked around all these fields? We had AT&T Stadium turn into Dallas Stadium, and America did okay. I have to admit, I'm not a soccer fan, okay, or a football, or whatever they're going to call it these days. I don't know. I watched a couple games, but I've got a good friend, and he's an MC for Fox News. It's Fox Noon Big Kickoff?
1: Big Noon Kickoff.
0: Big Noon. I got to say it right. Yeah, it's Fox Big Noon Kickoff, where he gets to go hobnob with, you know, who's over there? Like Urban Meyer.
1: Rob Stone. Mark Ingram.
0: Yeah, kind of stuff.
1: Matt Leinart.
0: I think he's a little hot. I'm going to turn him just a little down, Joseph. Anthony Russo.
1: Yes.
0: You live a life that is, I can't imagine. What do you do?
1: So, I'm the official crowd hype MC at the ripe young age of 43 years old for anything that Fox Sports does. And it all started with Fox Big Noon Kickoff. And it's funny, I've been, because of what I've done with the World Cup in the last couple months, I've been telling people what I do of all ages. Like, why are you here? What are you doing? And I go through it and they're like, that could be one of the coolest jobs I've ever heard.
0: Oh, by far.
1: And it allows me to, it gives me that moment of like, I have a really, I'm blessed, cool life. And it all started, the way I started working with Fox Sports was the Red River rivalry, very difficult thing to say of those R's. In 2018, I got hired to do one day, the first time Big Noon Kickoff ever was a show. It was actually before it was called Big Noon Kickoff. Rob Stone, I think, and Matt Leinart were the only two hosts then that are still around. And they came out there. I got hired at a low rate, and I busted my behind for four different producers, my step meter in a matter of like 5 hours in that heat in the middle of October and at the State Fair. I think I did somewhere around 12 miles.
0: Wow.
1: I was just running in circles and made everybody happy. And from that point forward, I became Fox's go-to guy for Big Noon Kickoff, which I've done every single one until probably this year when they go to London, as it'll be the first time that I won't do it.
0: Oh, you don't get to go to London?
1: Haven't heard yet, but it's a most likely no on that one. Most likely no.
0: Or maybe they don't like their Anthony Russo over there. Well, I met you and you were doing the Fox, you know, Big Noon Kickoff stuff, and I thought it was amazing. You were telling me flying around the country, doing all this stuff. I mean, you're at the Shoe in Columbus. You're in the big house in Michigan. I mean, I'm kind of jealous, by the way, being an Ohio State fan. But you've got the personality for it, by the way. I mean, you're very good with crowds. I've seen you do your deal. You were at TCU one year that my wife and I came down and watched you do it. But you had a unique opportunity with Fox, who had the World Cup for the most part, network-wise. What did that look like? What did you do for the World Cup?
1: So it started out as, we think we need Anthony. We don't know exactly how we're going to use him. And they take what Fox Sports, what it's called is the Big Noon treatment. Whenever there is an audience in a crowd, they go, we need, you know, a DJ, or we need Anthony. Specifically, it's Anthony. Like, I don't want to toot my own horn, but I got blessed with

0: time. So entertain them enough to make them my friend, and then also make them know, all right, this is when I need you guys to go crazy. And just like you, Matt, I have a very loud voice. So when the mic, when the microphone goes off, I'm able to yell over about 2,000 people without a problem. So they hired me for the three USA games to start, the group stage games.
1: That makes sense.
0: Right.
1: Right. I mean, yeah. US is playing Fox News or Fox Sports. They're trying to hype, you know, soccer here in the country, because really, I mean, are you a soccer fan?
0: I've always been a World Cup fan. Okay. I remember where I was when Landon Donovan scored the goal in 2010. We were with a group of guys. You remember stuff like that. Yeah. We got really excited. Besides that, Ted Lasso, interestingly enough, got me more into soccer again.
1: So the show.
0: The show, because I was like, okay, it is kind of fun. And then, right, and knowing that I was about to work World Cup, I had my buddy, Spencer, Spencer and Sean, who I did end up going to the Seattle game with, they were the ones that really took me through, like, Anthony, you need to know who these people are. You need to know what this means. Right. So they were kind of my tutelage, so I learned a little bit more about soccer. And then I'm going to be honest, ChatGPT, best friend. I was preparing a lot to learn about international soccer, about right. who the players were, who the hosts were. I mean, right. our guys, I mean, we had Landon Donovan at times. We had Stu Holden. Alexi Lawless was yep. probably the only one I truly remember from. Yes. Well, Clint Dempsey,
1: he's
0: too.
1: From our age, though. I remember Lawless, yeah. too. He's back in the days where we were younger and watching this.
0: Correct.
1: Yeah, so I remembered him too.
0: But I didn't know, like, Thierry Henry. I hate to admit that. Didn't know Zlatan. Now I obviously, the whole world knows them now because right. they were brilliant.
1: Right.
0: And they, in the beginning of the World Cup, they didn't know who was going to be outside sets, inside sets. What I see, maybe they did, but it was like, we're going to just try this out, see how it goes. And I'll take you through the very first one. It's SoFi in LA.
1: Quickly, because we got about a minute.
0: Yeah. I can be quick on this one.
1: Yeah, okay,
0: so,
1: quickly.
0: You know, maybe I'll preview it. So ultimately, yes. like, so let's do that. So in the beginning, they didn't know if they were going out to us right away. They didn't know if we were going to have a crowd shot because the gates weren't opening on time and we were getting stressed out on whether or not we were actually going to do the show outside or if I was there for no reason. Because purposefully, I wanted to crush it so that I could do more of the World
1: Cup. Yes.
0: So that was the stress behind it. And then when they actually made an initial call to actually pull the whole show inside. And I was like, I got the crowd here in 5 minutes. I got it done. Like, we did what we need, but they pulled it too early, in my honest opinion. But it ended up working out. And I will tell you exactly why probably after the break.
1: Well, yeah, no. So after the break here, we're going to talk about some of the atmosphere of the World Cup, some of the stories. I know Anthony's a great storyteller, and he does not have a face for radio. He's a much better looking man than me. He's got a nice voice and a nice face, and so he's going to tell some stories and whatnot. And then we'll probably end the hour with the foreigners. Mm-hmm. I mean, the foreigners that I think I was blown away by it. I'm sure you were too, personally, as you talk to the folks here from overseas. That just absolutely fell in love with America, and it just makes my heart proud. Hey, don't go anywhere. Just getting started here in hour two. My name's Matt Locke. 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
7: I don't know about you, but my social media feeds are flooded with lotions and potions and gadgets, all promising to unlock different components of longevity. But if you log off, take a step back from all the hype, you'll find that the actual keys to a longer, healthier life are hiding in plain sight. There are four of them. Number one, nutrition. The Mediterranean diet really is the gold standard. Number two, exercise. You should be getting 150 minutes of moderate intensity exercise or 75 minutes of vigorous intensity exercise every week, plus strength training and stretching. Number three, sleep. Sleep is when your body and your brain repair themselves. You should be getting 7 to 9 hours a night. And finally, number four, often gets forgotten, socialization. It's not a bonus. It's a necessity for a healthy life, finding a sense of community, purpose, and belonging. I'm Dr. Sanjay Gupta, helping you live a better life.
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6: Had some road work if you're trying to travel eastbound I-30 at Longview. It was in the left lane. They just drove away, so traffic still backed up for about 5 minutes. And then we also had this accident eastbound I-20 at 287.
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12: Wake up with WBAP's Morning News weekdays 5 till 9 a.m. with Ernie, Carla, Hal, Jay, Monty, and Brad. News, traffic, and the weather on the ones, plus some laughs, some fun, some news. You never know what you're going to get. 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Welcome back. I'm your host, Matt Locks. Friday edition. I love Fridays, by the way. And we're having fun today, okay? This isn't the usual news talk. In studio, I got Fox News MC, Big Noon kickoff MC, Anthony Russo. I got to make sure I say that right. Give him his props. You got to cover the World Cup all over the United States of America, right? New York, you went to Seattle, Dallas, Kansas City, you said. Yep. Any place else?
13: Philly. I didn't go to a game in Philly. That was the only place I didn't go to a game. But yeah, Philly, Seattle, L.A., Santa Clara.
12: Yeah.
13: Every USA game I was there. And yeah, I got to kind of do some of the after festivities in New Jersey, New York, obviously, as well.
12: So you were kind of getting into a story. You were previewing this story, the atmosphere of the World Cup. What was it like?
13: Yeah. So like I said, the producers were a little stressed because my job is just making sure there's a crowd. And it was the first game. I remember I was excited. Like, I had these like butterflies that I haven't gotten, like, you know, the first first day of school type stuff.
12: Yeah, that big game. That's right.
13: Everybody, it's the first game at SoFi, which is the coolest stadium you will ever see. Was it the best atmosphere? No. Seattle, hands down. I'll talk about that later. But SoFi, the gates were, the gates of the fan festival area entering the stadium were a little late to open because it was day number one. I remember getting in was insane for the staff, 4,000 people in line about a half mile long.
12: Wow.
13: Just walking in, walking in, walking in. And that was the opening ceremonies game. And I remember we get in and, they were about to pull it from us. They were going to say, there's not enough. We're not going to be able to get crowd fast enough. I said, just give me 5 minutes. They pulled it early. I got the crowd anyways. And Tom Rinaldi, who, by the way, is one of the best human beings you'll ever. Rob Stone and Tom Rinaldi are two people that I've got to work with over a couple of years that are just
12: name dropper.
13: Perfect. I mean, I'm not friends with them. I don't do dinner with them.
12: Hey, don't. I drop Monty Cook's name all the time. Don't worry. I mean, I'm the same way.
13: But they're just great people. And Tom Rinaldi came out from the green room because they were just decided to pull. And he decided to grab the mic from me. And he had some fun with the audience. And he's not like an MC type guy. Phenomenal. Storyteller. He's been to every network known to mankind, and he literally was the one that got, and I talked to him about it afterwards, and I thanked him, and he's completely like, no, you were the one that brought the crowd. You're one of a kind. He's given me more props than any human being I've ever heard. And he went to the executives and said, what are we doing? And I think he might have even dropped an F-bomb.
12: Oh!
13: And that you wouldn't think that from Tom Rinaldi. And he's like, we have a crowd here, and these people want it. So that's when they decided to randomly pull people back outside, bring a segment out there, which is where I got to do what I do. The executives got to see what I do. And then progressively they were like, all right, we got to figure out where else we can put this same treat, the big noon treatment onto that. And that's how I ended up doing 10 games.
12: Well, but that's the joy of sports, right? Mm-hmm. People get to come together in a spot. They celebrate, drink, root on their favorite team. I don't know why they wouldn't do that.
13: Right.
12: Right.
13: Yeah. Well, it was the outdoor thing and they didn't want an empty back and they right. like behind the camera.
12: Bad television.
13: Right. Yeah. And in the stadium's cool, but it was like, you want that crowd. And I'll tell you after that win, it became because we had post game. I didn't even know. Like, I did not know that I was doing post game. They were just like, Anthony, you're there. And I'm like, I'm there for whatever you need me for. The post games, especially when we were winning, was a pep rally, which is fantastic.
12: Yeah.
13: So it makes my job super easy. And honestly, I didn't feel like I was working until the US was out.
12: Yeah.
13: And then it was a job. Before that, I'm like, I'm getting paid to show up and literally just entertain people, cheerlead, lead a pep rally, make jokes, and then get people just ridiculously amped up. And it was easy. It didn't take anything. Seattle specifically, though.
12: Well, let's talk about that atmosphere, because obviously, number one, I don't think that America as a whole, I mean, we got all these other sports, right? You got the NFL, you got Major League Baseball, you've got the NBA. I mean, you have diehard fans in this country who love American sports.
13: Mm-hmm.
12: I wouldn't consider soccer an American sport.
13: True.
12: The USA has struggled. You talked about, you know, Landon Donovan and going back to the days where we actually were competitive. What did you see in the atmosphere, in Americans, all of that stuff? Were there a lot of Americans or more foreigners?
13: For the American games, more American, obviously. But for the ones after that, like in the Kansas City game, which was Argentina versus somebody, and then you had like the Spain, like in Dallas, it was definitely heavy foreigner based.
12: Mm-hmm.
13: When even later in the tournament, it became a little bit more corporate where people could afford those tickets,
12: right.
13: But you still had a lot of foreigners that literally had given up every dime that they had to go to those games.
12: Well, to even come here, to jump on a plane, fly over to America and watch World Cup soccer.
13: Yeah. In the championship game, it was funny. There was a guy in the front, and I remember he was Argentinian. I had a whole script I printed out of Spanish sayings just so I didn't know what I was saying.
12: Chat GPT,
13: like how to make some noise in Spanish. And it worked. It was amazing. I'm like, I can read it right, but I don't know what I'm saying. And they would go, when I say make some noise in Spanish, they would go nuts. I was like, this is working.
12: All right.
13: But there was one guy in front, and I was seeing who's been to the most games this World Cup and just kind of talking with them. And this guy goes, I've been to all 7 Argentinian games in Qatar and all 7 games here. And I go, I'm going to have to ask you what you do, sir. And he's like, attorney. I'm like, that tracks.
12: Yeah, right.
13: And he was from Argentina. Okay. So it's interesting to see these people that did. And then there's other people that spent bucket list money, $7,600 to go to the championship game just to go alone and fulfill a wish list.
12: And how crazy is that? $7,600.
13: And I think that was the minimum.
12: Right. Yeah. That was just to get you a seat in the stadium.
13: Yeah.
12: Not even close to the play.
13: Right.
12: Right.
13: Yeah.
12: Because I looked that up. I thought, I really honestly thought about going to one of the games at AT&T.
13: Mm-hmm.
12: And I looked it up, and I think the cheapest ticket I could find, and it was early on, I want to say it was in the thousands of dollars.
13: Oh, yeah.
12: And I don't like heights, so I have to sit in the lower bowls. So I don't do nosebleed at all. So, I mean, the cheapest seat I think I found was like $2,200.
13: Yeah, no.
12: And I'm like, no, I don't like soccer.
13: Yeah, you would if it would have been worth it one time for a USA game, and that was what I noticed from the beginning of the end of the tournament from the USA fans is they started to understand soccer. And Seattle's a cheat because Seattle is a soccer town. It actually is, like, there people know their MLS, like they're a soccer town, and they knew it was going on. But when I watched from the first game in LA, when people you could tell are just like. So offsides is...
12: I know. I asked my son that. I'm like, how's this work? Because I watch hockey, right?
13: Yeah.
12: And I know offsides in hockey. I'm like, how's this work? He's like, well, if any even hair is a little bit in front of the defender, then you're offsides. I'm like, that just sucks.
13: Yeah. So this guy, fortunately, the guy next to me was there alone. He got tickets last minute, and it was him and I watching. I was in standing room, and he taught me a lot about what I was watching in the game. So what ChatGPT couldn't help with, this random Mexican dude that
12: making
13: was
12: friends
13: hammered,
12: everywhere, right.
13: Making friends, hammered, but was really taking me through all the things on the American team. So I knew more going into the next game. And then by the time we went back to LA for game number three, where we lost late to Turkey, the fans were different. They knew what was going on. It was a completely, like, it was interesting. We learned soccer in that period of time. And we learned, especially once we got to Seattle for the game we lost, people knew when we weren't playing well. Like, not just, even when it was 1-1, they knew when we weren't playing well.
12: Yeah, so we're going to pick up on the other side here. I want to hear some of the stories.
13: Yeah.
12: Because I know you got them. I know you got gazillions of stories of folks, of fans, and all that stuff. Hey, I'm talking with Fox Sports MC, Big Noon Kickoff MC, Anthony Russo. He's talking about the World Cup, the FIFA that happened here in the United States. Don't go anywhere. We're going to continue that conversation on the other side. My name is Matt Locke. 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
15: I don't know about you, but my social media feeds are flooded with lotions and potions and gadgets, all promising to unlock different components of longevity. But if you log off, take a step back from all the hype, you'll find that the actual keys to a longer, healthier life are hiding in plain sight. There are four of them. Number one, nutrition. The Mediterranean diet really is the gold standard. Number two, exercise. You should be getting 150 minutes of moderate intensity exercise or 75 minutes of vigorous intensity exercise every week, plus strength training and stretching. Number three, sleep. Sleep is when your body and your brain repair themselves. You should be getting 7 to 9 hours a night. And finally, number four, often gets forgotten, socialization. It's not a bonus. It's a necessity for a healthy life, finding a sense of community, purpose, and belonging. I'm Dr. Sanjay Gupta. Helping you live a better life.
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2: On the ones.
4: We do have some road work today. Eastbound I-30 at Longview Avenue. They just cleared it away, but there's still a slowdown for a couple minutes from 580. Also, some road work northbound 75 at Renner in the right lane. A couple minutes as you pass I. And we do have a problem coming off the Lake Ray Hubbard Bridge. It's the westbound side of I-30 approaching the George Bush. You've got a couple minute backup. With WBAP First Traffic and Weather on the ones, I'm Julie DeHardy.
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3: Your WBAP forecast with Chief Meteorologist Brad Barton from the On-Time Experts 24-7 Weather Center.
7: Today, a heat advisory in effect from noon through 8 this evening. We'll be sunny and hot this afternoon with a high of 104. Heat stress reading 111 in the shade. Light southwesterly winds. Partly cloudy, 81 overnight. Partly cloudy, breezy, and less humid tomorrow with a high of 97. Winds out of the northeast 15 to 20 and gusty. And we'll stay with highs in the mid-90s at least Sunday, warming up early next week. I'm Meteorologist Brad Barton.
3: It's 87 degrees in Dallas, 89 in Fort Worth. The Trump administration considering its next steps in Iran after another wave of strikes Wednesday night. Fox's Jackie Heinrich reporting at the White House.
8: The president is weighing what the Wall Street Journal reports is a significant escalation in the war, saying he's in an escalatory mood, but he has not yet figured out the depth of that response, indicating that the retaliatory strikes on Iranian command centers, missile facilities, and defense sites last night might just be the beginning of this retaliation. The Go Big option, as it is being called, was reportedly prepared by the CENTCOM commander, Admiral Brad Cooper, who presented it to the president on Air Force One after the dignified transfer of those four soldiers recently killed overseas. This option includes 10 to 14 days of intensive airstrikes intended to cripple Iran's missile capability.
3: A North Texas sheriff facing new charges following a mistrial in his original case. Media partner WFAA Cynthia Izaguirre with the story.
9: Embattled Johnson County Sheriff Adam King is facing two new indictments coming less than a month after his criminal trial ended in a mistrial. The sheriff is accused of repeatedly making unwanted sexual comments and advances toward female employees and then firing his chief deputy who reported it. His new charges are retaliation and tampering with evidence.
3: Spain moving to stop what officials describe as a surge of immigrants crossing into its North African territories from Morocco. Fox's Greg Palcott with more.
10: Officials say nearly 50,000 entered Ceuta just in the last 24 hours. Prompted, it's believed, by a recent Spanish court ruling that immigrants arriving by sea would not be immediately turned away. Those new arrivals came by sea and by land, overwhelming local authorities, saying they were fleeing dire economic conditions in Africa. Socialist Spanish Prime Minister Pedro Sanchez, who has led a pro-immigration administration, has called the onslaught of immigrants in Ceuta a violation of territorial sovereignty. Spain is now working with Moroccan officials to beef up Ceuta's border and repatriate those who have entered. In London, Greg Palcott, Fox News.
3: Your money news brought to you by NetWorthRadio.com. Chevron reported its second quarter numbers easily beating on earnings as the war with Iran sent refinery margins surging. Chevron reported adjusted earnings of $6.06 a share, well above the $5.57 consensus estimate. Shares of Chevron up about 1% in early trading. On Wall Street, the Dow was up 39 points, NASDAQ down 53, and the S&P 500 has dropped about 14 points. Keep connected, DFW, for the latest on the situation in the Middle East. 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
13: 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I'm your host, Matt Locke's Friday edition of the program. So glad you're along for the ride. It's my favorite day of the week, and it's story time. I love great stories. And that's why I've got the Fox Sports Big Noon Kickoff MC, Anthony Russo, sitting here in studio with me, and his dog, Woody. Woody's in here. He's being a nice boy.
14: He's out. He's out. Night-night right now. He's in his out. Place. Yeah.
13: So Anthony had the privilege of running around the country and pretty much covering all the World Cup soccer stuff that we had here in America. And I know you got stories.
14: So many stories.
13: What's the best one?
14: Seattle was game two, and I'm not talking about the stadium right now. I'm talking about walking around the night before the game. And again, I did see a lot of European fans, especially near the end, and bouncing around city to city doing different stuff. But I came into a small party. I remember I was going, it was out by the waterfront. Seattle can be a really beautiful place.
13: Oh, the pier's amazing.
14: All of it's gorgeous, especially when the politicians realize they can't actually clean up their city.
13: Right. They did too, right? World Cup comes and the city gets clean. That's weird, right?
14: Spotless.
13: Yeah.
14: It was fascinating. Yeah. But what I noticed, and this is one of the posts that I did that went super viral. I'm walking around and I'm seeing, even though it's an American game coming up, I'm seeing people with Mexican jerseys on. I'm seeing people with a Mexican jersey covering a USA jersey and like being able to trade it out. I'm seeing people with Netherlands. Like people had picked their fandoms, even foreigners that were in Seattle for the games had chosen like, all right, I'm gonna be a fan of this team also, and they're buying jerseys. And here we are at this kind of pier area. It was a kind of overlooking party space where the American Outlaws were running a party, which I found hilarious because I've never heard more F-bombs on a microphone at a family friendly event in my whole entire life. I'm like, these guys are absolutely
13: Seattle
14: banana. Yeah, it wouldn't fly out here.
13: No,
14: but I'm watching these people of all different ethnicities that could care less about Donald Trump, could care less about American politics,
13: right,
14: global politics, and they were just having a good time. Since the advent of social media, I don't remember a place or a time where people were in one space just hanging out, doing the limbo. Like, I mean, it was hundreds of people doing the most random dances and activities, and you would see a black guy break dancing, and then you would see this 75-year-old guy dancing for the first time probably in 10 years, and the crowd going nuts in this little area. And it was that little microcosm of the World Cup where I'm like, I'm sitting there and I'm like, I don't know if I'm going to make a video or if I'm going to cry or both. I don't know. Because it's beautiful.
13: Isn't that what is great about sports?
14: Mm-hmm.
13: I mean, I'm a sports guy.
14: Yeah.
13: And I love it. And they tell me, hey, cover some sports on the News Talk. I mean, we get heavy into the politics and current events and all the culture stuff and all that stuff. I love covering sports.
14: Yeah.
13: I'm a huge baseball fan. I'm not a soccer fan, but I love the fact that what you're saying, you know, I think Fox did a really nice job of showing that on television.
14: Yeah.
13: Of crowd shots, of people there, of interviews. And it blew up on social media.
14: 100%.
13: I mean, it was so crazy to watch, and not to inject too many politics in here on a Friday morning, but I found it very interesting how these foreigners are like, this is not what we thought America was. Did you have those conversations?
14: 100%. And that, like, I'm like, you know, where are you? And honestly, the funny thing was, it was also Uber drivers that had moved to the States in the last couple of years where they were like, I'm starting to realize that even what I was thinking was the truth, living here for a couple of years, hearing foreigners from my country in my car, in my Ubers are making me go, gosh, I've been blind. Like, I've been forced to be like, America bad, America bad. And these people from all over the world were just loving this country and telling me at the same time, like, I didn't know these things. I didn't know that you guys did this. I didn't know you guys did that. It was really, really wild. Like, just having these basic conversations about how they didn't want to go home was a big thing.
13: I love that, by the way, and we probably had that here. And Joseph, I know the president is speaking. Maybe we dip into that in the next segment. Just let me know what you want to do. You know, I like that too, by the way, of seeing people here. And I covered it, of course. The thing that I found amazing was ranch dressing.
14: Do
13: they not have ranch?
14: They don't.
13: Europe?
14: No, they don't. I feel bad, though, because what they, this is a political conversation. They're going to be having all these chemicals that we ate here, and they're getting, it shows you how addictive our food is, because it's not necessarily good. They're going to go home, and they're going to have withdrawals from the chemicals in our food that cause people to be addicted to the crap. But I'm glad they enjoyed that part of our culture. They gained 15 pounds.
13: I didn't even think about it that way. I mean, you think about it. We have, you know, you go overseas, and I did it a couple times. The food there is amazing.
14: Yeah.
13: Like you can eat the food. It's so much fresher and probably better for you. I remember being in Rome. I had qualified for a 10-day trip with a company I was at. And, you know, we ate like kings and walked everywhere. And I think in that trip for 10 days, I like lost weight eating that good food. And then the foreigners come over and say, give me buckets of ranch.
14: fried chicken, buckets of ranch.
13: Right. And they're, you know, they're trying to stow it away in their luggage at DFW and they're getting caught. They're like, you know, you only get a 3-ounce bottle through TSA. You've got a gallon jug of ranch in your carry-on. Isn't that crazy?
14: It's wild. It's the thing that we take for granted. And that is a lot of things that I learned from those people in those random conversations and even just watching celebrations. Like the very last night, in New Jersey, I was out at Times Square, just like, or New York, after the New Jersey game, and just being around people on the last night, I was definitely very sad. I know a friend of mine from Kansas City who partied the whole month down at the Power and Light District, especially with the
13: Netherlands. Place.
14: That to me probably was the watching. I didn't get to actually see it in person. Was probably the best atmosphere according to the people I saw, and just the Netherlands fans and. Just having the opportunity to be around a bunch of people that forgot about their differences. And that's what I noticed. And that's what I took from all the people.
13: But that's sports, right? That's what I love about it. You forget your differences. You know, I'm not a Cowboy fan, but I'll show up at the Boomer Jacks and watch my Colts. And they're still my friends. And all the politics and all the garbage of everyday life just kind of melts away. And for those of you here that have not been to Kansas City, the Power and Light District is really Texas Live, but on steroids.
14: Yeah.
13: It's so cool restaurants, open kind of air. I would call it almost like an arena where you'd have live music.
14: Amphitheater.
13: Yeah, it's amazing. I used to have to travel there all the time.
14: Yeah.
13: I would always go there.
14: And they had the bar time at 5 a.m. So during the World Cup, it was just a party for 45 days. And I'm going to tell you, the atmosphere, the last thing I'll say about just the in-game kind of set atmosphere in the fan area, the Seattle event was unbelievable. It was the only time in my life I've been told to not say anything, just let the crowd do its thing.
13: Yeah.
14: And I remember watching Carly Lloyd and Rob Stone doing everything they could not to cry.
13: Wow.
14: And I've worked Super Bowls. I've worked, you name it. There's not a sporting event I have not worked. Nothing. As somebody that is not necessarily a soccer fan, nothing touched the World Cup atmosphere, being not even in the stadium, around the stadium, around the fans. There was something I can't explain.
13: All right, we got one more segment here. We're going to check in on, I think, President Trump. Don't know yet. Stick around. Hey, we might talk a little bit more World Cup as well. I've got Anthony Russo in studio here. My name's Matt Locke. 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
16: Anthony Fauci, of course, testifying, pleading the fifth 111 times. And apparently, he has a Twitter account. He's not very active on it. He's got two tweets. One when he first joined Twitter, and now this one that he posted, I guess, today, where it's a picture of him looking sternly up at the senators in front of him. He's got Anthony Fauci, MD, the little name card there, and then he's looking very serious up at the senators. And his caption is, good versus evil.
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18: A Better Life with Dr. Sanjay Gupta.
19: There are lots of things you can measure to get an idea of how healthy you are at any given moment. Temperature, heart rate, blood pressure, just to name a few. But how about how healthy you will be and how long you're likely to live? According to a new study out of the University at Buffalo, two simple strength tests are pretty accurate at predicting longevity in older women. One is hand grip strength, and the other is how quickly people can stand up from a seated position without using their arms. By the way, I remember interviewing former President Jimmy Carter when he was quite old and being really impressed how he just popped out of the chair without using his arms. Not a lot of older people can actually do that. But I think the message here is that maintaining strength as you age is going to help you perform everyday activities, but also help you avoid injury and stay independent. I'm Dr. Sanjay Gupta, helping you live a better life.
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4: Eastbound I-20 at Houston School. We have some road work. You're back to 35, and that's going to take about 5 to 10 minutes to get through. Also, watch for the construction 35E northbound at Harry Hines Raceway in the right lane. That's about a 3 or 4 minute backup. And 75 northbound at Renner's in the right lane, and that's just slow as you pass by. With WBAP First Traffic, I'm Julie Hardy.
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13: 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I'm your host, Matt Locke. Friday edition of the program. Hey, by the way, if you missed any segment of this program, do not fear. The podcast is up over at Spotify, Apple, WBAP.com, whatever it is streaming currently as well. Want to welcome all of you that stream all over this country. Appreciate you. In studio here, I've got Fox Sports MC of the Big Noon Kickoff, Anthony Russo. Your job's about ready to start back up. Can you believe college football is in about 4 weeks?
14: My bank account needs it. So, yeah, I'm good. No, I'm excited for the season.
13: My bank account needs, you know, when you're a celebrity and you fly all over the world and country and all that stuff, you said that you might be going overseas?
14: I might. So game three has been announced that it's going to be in London. It's the Captain Jack Classic with Arizona State. Anyways, yeah. It's an issue. I don't think most of the team is going just because of visa stuff and all that stuff.
13: Oh, makes sense.
14: But I would love to, because it's at Wembley Stadium. So it's going to be sick.
13: Yeah, that would be fantastic. So we're talking the World Cup. We're talking FIFA. It just wrapped up here in the United States. Do you think it went well? Do you think it was received well?
14: Going well doesn't describe it.
13: Okay.
14: And I think it went beyond that. And I think that what And I hope it lasts for a longer period of time where people start to realize that what our media ends up feeding other countries' media and their media just demonizes the United States of America. And yes, Seattle was cleaned up. Some of these cities were a little bit cleaned up. It shows that we can do that, which I thought was it's frustrating but also amazing. But just watching people's sentiment towards America, I think, is the biggest, most important takeaway. And Fox, not to just because I obviously am a contractor for them, their social media crushed it because I was able to see bits and pieces in real life.
2: Right. Yeah, in different places.
14: But their stuff, their coverage of the fans, and Jameis Winston, by the way, was a absolute star.
2: He's fun.
14: He looks like he'd be smile all the time. Yeah. We worked together in Philadelphia for the 4th of July game, and he came up with his family. He's funny, but you just put him in a crowd, and you get to see the real reactions of the crowd.
2: Yeah.
14: And it's like the Norwegian fans and the fans from Netherlands, the Dutch, they were probably two of them. And the Tartan Army, watching that through the lens of Fox, understanding that I got to see pieces, made it even better, because you got to realize that just being a part of it, you got to go to a free event and see these people that were just having the time of their lives and forgetting about everything else. It was a reminder in this very busy world we live in to live in the moment.
2: Well, and we've gotten so cynical of any kind of social media on both sides, right, yeah. left, in between, doesn't matter. I was blown away by all of the videos of the foreign people at Buc-ee's. I mean, you and I know Buc-ee's. I moved to Texas in 17. I mean, if you've not went to Buc-ee's, it's a whole experience of itself. Mm-hmm. I mean, I'm good friends with Jack Carr, the author, and they came down for a book signing here in Dallas, and I met up with them. He's like, why don't you tell me about Buc-ee's? I mean, he was in Buc-ee's for 90 minutes. You can get lost in that place. Not only do they have the cleanest restroom, but the place is amazing.
14: Yeah.
2: And so it's just one of those things where these foreigners come over to America and they're not in the big cities.
14: Right.
2: They're in rural, right?
14: Those are the people that hate foreigners and are racist.
2: Yeah.
14: But they're not. They're really not.
2: And so these foreigners get over and they're like, man, America's amazing. Food's good. People are good. I mean, you've got, I saw one story I covered on all of the World Cup stuff where a restaurant owner Ubered a foreigner somewhere because they couldn't get an Uber. Because, of course, I mean, all the Ubers are probably jam packed. I mean, how many foreigners do you think ended up here in America for the World Cup?
14: Millions. Yeah, millions.
2: Millions of apartment tens, 15,
14: easy.
2: 20 million.
14: Yeah. I don't know. Yeah. Up there. A lot.
2: And so they all got to experience what you and I kind of take for granted.
14: Right. And the infrastructure worked. Outside of, funny enough, the championship game. Being in New Jersey was... I would fight...
2: I'm actually shocked that they were at the Meadowlands.
14: The reason... It should have been at SoFi, but SoFi would have been a noon game in SoFi because of the time zone. As much as I don't think Dallas is the best stadium out of all of them, it should have been in Dallas. It's a middle place.
2: Yeah.
14: It's a great airport. It would have worked.
2: Accessible.
14: New York was the worst. Our Uber, the last night... was over $400 to leave.
2: Well, yeah,
14: and also just in New Jersey. It was brutal.
2: I made that mistake one time. I thought I was going to be smart, and my wife and I wanted to go to the Rangers game, and so we went to Walk-On's in Arlington to eat.
14: Yeah.
2: And I said, I don't want to pay $60 to park. Let's get an Uber. So the Uber over was $10.
14: Yeah.
2: The Uber after the Rangers game, $200.
14: Oh, yeah.
2: Because it's the different times of the different amounts of stress and how many people need it. And I didn't know that. Mm-hmm. So I could have spent $60 for parking. And I spent $210 for an Uber.
14: Well, at least you got to have a couple drinks during the game.
2: Live and learn, right?
14: Yeah. And I'll give my last story, which was I wanted to experience Times Square. I didn't quite get it. The day before the game, I was trying to survive. I was working every day, traveling, like literally.
2: Right.
14: I'm like, I look 30 years old going in. I ended up looking 55 going out. But I'm going to tell you, I got to spend some time in bars in Times Square, and I went straight to the airport that last night, with no sleep, and just got to see like foreigners in bars. It's the free price of admission for the cost of a drink. And you got to see people with two different kinds of jerseys on being absolutely smashed and hugging and loving on each other.
2: Yep.
14: And it was It was something that for the rest of my life, I will, when I'm 75 years old on a rocking chair, I will talk about what I got to do during this World Cup. And it was the biggest blessing I've ever had.
2: That's what life should be. Anthony Russo, we're out of time. Tell folks how they can find you.
14: You can find me at Anthony Michael Russo. I still have to do my World Cup recap on there. One video that's going to really sum it all up. And then, you love my Yay Sports gear. So if you want some
2: Yay Sports hats,
14: go to yaysportsgear.com and get some cool hats. They're really cheap right now.
2: Oh, and they're fantastic, by the way, and I love them, and I'm trying to do some stuff with Anthony. So go check that out if you would. Anthony Russo, you might catch a glimpse of him as he emcees the Big Noon Kickoff coming up here in about 3 or 4 weeks. Hey, that's it for today. Appreciate each and every one of you. Go find me at Matlock Radio on X, LOCKE. I'll see y'all back here for the Monday edition of the program. 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My name's Matlock. 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
5: How often do you stop to wonder whether you should share something that's revealing, maybe even embarrassing, with a partner, a friend, or even your boss? In her new book called Revealing, The Underrated Power of Oversharing, behavioral scientist Leslie John says doing just that can help you deepen relationships that are vital to your life. We need people to trust us in order to get things like love, friendship, and career success. That's what she told us. When you make yourself vulnerable by revealing something sensitive, it does make other people trust you. In turn, when you ask someone to reveal something about themselves, showing that interest will generally lead someone to like you more. Why? Because people like to be asked about themselves, she says. It also signals that they are discriminating and choosy, but in a good way. I'm Dr. Sanjay Gupta, helping you live a better life.
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3: 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I'm Mike Traina from the 24-hour Breaking News Center.
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2: On the ones.
4: Eastbound I-20, right before you get to 287. We had that earlier problem, was off to the left shoulder. Now they're hooking up a wrecker, so you've got about a 2 or 3 minute backup through there. Looks like we have a problem on the eastbound side of I-30 at Great Southwest Parkway. That's a couple minute delay. Maybe an accident just coming in. They say it's an accident there. Northbound 75 at Renner, right lane with road work, and that's going to hold you up for just about a minute or so. With WBAP First Traffic and Weather on the ones, I'm Julie DeHardy.
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3: Your WBAP forecast with Chief Meteorologist Brad Martin from the On-Time Experts 24/7 Weather Center.
7: Today, a heat advisory in effect from noon through 8 this evening. We'll be sunny and hot this afternoon with a high of 104, heat stress reading 111 in the shade, light southwesterly winds. Partly cloudy, 81 overnight, partly cloudy, breezy, and less humid tomorrow with a high of 97, winds out of the northeast 15 to 20 and gusty. And we'll stay with highs in the mid-90s at least Sunday, warming up early next week. I'm meteorologist Brad Barton.
3: It's 93 degrees in Dallas and 93 in Fort Worth. Hamas has confirmed that it will disarm as part of a deal announced by U.S. President Donald Trump that also requires Israel to end its strikes and withdraw from Gaza. Israel has not officially commented on the deal, which is part of a U.S.-brokered ceasefire announced last October. Some 60,000 migrants have entered Spain's Ceuta from Morocco over the past 24 hours. Spain's Interior Ministry estimated 50,000 had entered since yesterday, but said half had already made their way back to Morocco. At least 41 people have died in the process. Your money news brought to you by NetWorthRadio.com. Major oil companies reported massive profits while fighting between Iran and the U.S. impeded petroleum shipments. Prices for Brent crude soared above $100 a barrel for much of the spring. American oil and gas giants ExxonMobil and Chevron both more than doubled their profits in the second quarter. They are positioned to benefit because they own refineries and extract oil and gas. Checking Wall Street, the Dow is up another 160 points today to 52,368. NASDAQ up by 82 to 25,204. S&P 500 in the green by 19 to 7,456. 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The prize includes round-trip airfare for two, a two-night hotel stay, a guided tour, and film festival tickets to hang with the stars. 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
26: Jamie Markley, David Van Camp, and Scott Robbins.
27: We just become best friends.
26: Yep. Making sense of it all.
28: Now I get it.
26: And having some fun.
29: Lighten up, Francis.
26: This is the Markley, Van Camp, and Robbins Show. How about that, huh? It's already Friday. We're excited. I hope you're excited, too. This is the Markley, Van Camp, and Robbins Show. I'm Scott Robbins. Right over there, David Van Camp. Jamie Markley. He takes his vacation time a day or two at a time.
30: Yeah, it's in chunks.
26: That's how it works. Yeah, he does it's there on the employee manual when you get it. Mm-hmm. Take your vacation 1 week at a time.
30: Yeah.
26: 2 weeks at a time, 10 days at a time, or chunks.
30: Yes.
26: And he chose chunks, and that's what he's doing. So he's off for a couple of days. And that list leaves me and Van Camp. And we're gonna try to plow through this thing today and get her done. We're gonna start with Rand Paul.
30: Mm-hmm.
26: And now, apparently, Rand Paul is obsessed with Anthony Fauci.
30: Yes.
26: Now, the thing is, I don't even doubt that. I think he is obsessed with Anthony Fauci. I do.
30: Yeah.
26: I think it's for all the right reasons, mind you.
30: I think so, too. Yeah.
26: Yeah. But, I mean, they're trying to make it into this. He's insane. He can't get it. Anyway, we got a clip for you here. And where's this one coming from? Anyway?
30: This is from Fox Business. He was talking about Anthony Fauci and the diary that was released.
31: The most important revelation is not his adoration of celebrities. The most important revelation was that in January of 2020, he said and he knew that the early cases didn't come from the wet market, which made it less likely that it came from nature. But for years, we have clips for years of him continuing to say publicly that it came from the wet market.
32: Yes.
30: Well, including 2 days after he wrote in that little diary of his that, it looks like the wet market may have been an amplifier, but was not the source. But two days later, he's on television saying, well, we think that's the source.
26: Right.
30: Yeah.
26: And he knew then.
3: It was CYA time almost immediately.
30: Yeah. Now, I think the obsession with fame portion of it is quite amusing and humiliating for Anthony Fauci. But yes, Rand Paul is right. The big controversy is that Anthony Fauci, science's only begotten son, was actually saying one thing in public and believing something completely different, even with the vaccines. He said, look, I don't even feel safe with the vaccines. But then he's going out on national television every day saying, hey, it's time to do what you're told. Go get this COVID vaccine.
3: I saw a clip, and there's a lot of clips going around right now of some of the embarrassing things that were said by news anchors in this country and newsrooms in this country. Then it's terribly embarrassing, and they all should be ashamed of themselves. They're not, but they should be. Anyway, all that being said, so I'm watching this, and a lot of the clips that came up, and they just break your heart when you see them. Yeah. Two clips. One of the elderly looking out windows while their loved ones are outside, you know, waving at them through a closed window. Can't open the window either. Mm-hmm. Because after all, I mean, you know, germs can penetrate that. So you can't do that.

0: because they have to wear these masks and they're 2 years old and they're getting a shot. Good Lord, man. What are we doing? Well, I mean, I look back on this time and I think to myself, man, I should have been much more vocal than I was.
1: Well, and you were pretty vocal.
0: I was, yeah.
1: So, yeah, I mean, it really is a shame what happened. And a lot of it is determined based on where you were in the country.
0: Yes.
1: But, I mean, as much as people like to talk about how, like, open Texas was, for example. Well, I mean, it was closed. I mean, nothing compared to Illinois or New York or California. Oh, God, no. I mean, it was shut down and there were restrictions put in place. So that you can't whitewash all of that. And all of that was because of the recommendations coming out of the task force, including by Mr. Anthony Fauci. Here's more from Rand Paul.
2: That is the definition of dishonesty.
3: Senator, I got 30 seconds. I want to get this in. Dr. Fauci's diary shows that he took credit for influencing the COVID-19 lockdowns. This entry from March 2020 claims he convinced the mayor of New York City to close schools. But we heard nothing about that from Fauci yesterday, of course. This was extremely detrimental to children, right? Will he ever have to answer for that?
2: Well, not only did he order these things privately, publicly he was saying he didn't do it. I know the governors did this, the mayors did it, but he did take credit for it privately. Mm. He talked to all these people privately, and shutting down the schools was based on this 6 feet of distance that he's now admitted there was no science to support it.
3: None at all.
1: Yeah, and going behind President Trump, having private conversations with all of these leaders around the country, and then not to mention, like, what the aide to Gavin Newsom told him, according to his own diary, which is, yeah, Gavin Newsom had decided to shut things down because of what he saw you talking about on television.
0: Yeah. Yeah.
1: So, yeah, okay, he doesn't have the authority to shut things down, but he has the authority to give people advice that they followed because they trusted Fauci, and it became a very much, you know, the science versus Donald Trump. And then if you hear some of the things that Trump was talking about, because he wasn't completely anti-lockdown either, by the way. I mean, you can't, I know he's trying to push back on that, but I mean, no, he was critical of Sweden, for example, you know, saying, hey, look, you know, Sweden could have a really bad situation if they don't completely lock down. They didn't.
0: Well, you're buying a story from a person that you feel like is intellectually superior to you in this area.
1: Yeah.
0: And you're going with it because they're in that position.
1: But
0: I mean, so you got to play along with it to a certain extent anyway.
1: Oh, sure. Well, and also, I mean, when you have Fauci out there talking about how irresponsible it is for Trump to even consider opening up before Easter of 2020. Oh, my goodness. You know, this is this terrible thing. I understand. You know, Trump wanted to try to find some sort of middle ground, it looks like.
0: I think so, too. And I think he was hearing it from both sides.
1: Yeah.
0: I mean, in his ear. They were in his ear the whole time.
1: Oh, for sure.
0: You know, another thing, and Deborah Birx, the scarf lady, mm-hmm. who was, you know, hand-in-hand with Fauci during the whole thing. We saw her on TV all the time, too.
1: Mm-hmm.
0: And she was saying in an interview that they knew that the 2 weeks to flatten the curve thing was nonsense.
1: Oh, yeah. They
0: knew it when they did it.
1: The way that she talked about it, though, and I think if you go back and check, that was kind of the initial intent, was to say, hey, we're recommending that people just, you know, limit travel and all of that. And then she says, and then all of a sudden we're getting all these reports that schools are going to be shut down and, you know, businesses are going to be closed. And it's like, well, that's not really what we were getting at. Again, also slightly revisionist history
0: exactly.
1: on the part of Dr.
0: Yes.
1: But she brought up the point, you know, then I come to find out that behind closed doors, Anthony Fauci was the guy ordering the code red all over the place.
0: Yep. Yep. Sure enough.
1: Mm-hmm.
0: Chuck Todd weighed in because as only Chuck Todd can. Was this on his Toddcast?
1: It was on the Chuck Toddcast, actually.
0: Yeah.
1: Yes.
0: Ridiculous name. Okay, yeah.
1: Yeah, he's very upset that anyone would dare question Anthony Fauci in the manner that Rand Paul is.
0: Oh, sure.
4: He's 85. He's, you know, it's ridiculous that he's being, you know, this is basically, Rand Paul, I think, is participating in elder abuse here.
0: Oh, God.
4: That doesn't mean I don't think Fauci should have to answer questions. But releasing the private journals was just gross. That's not fact-finding. It was just a public humiliation.
1: Well, I actually think it was fact-finding.
0: I disagree, yeah.
1: Like what we talked about, what we have talked about for the last week and what we just talked about 2 minutes ago. You know, there were a lot of things that Fauci was saying to himself in private that he was not sharing with the rest of the class. That's a problem. And also coordinating with other researchers in the field to try to say, hey, we got to, you know, push away from this whole lab leak thing. I mean, there's one guy in these, and I don't think this was in the diary. It was actually some documents that were released by Rand Paul and by the committee that he chairs. But where there was a researcher saying, I'm surprised this didn't come out of North Carolina. Because apparently they were doing the same kind of research at a bio lab in North Carolina. It's like, okay, so there was a massive cover your keister operation going on. With Fauci behind closed doors. So it's not just a public humiliation, but that's how Chuck Todd on the Chuck Toddcast wants to frame it.
4: And, you know, here's the irony here. So what did we learn?

0: Anthony Fauci enjoyed the media attention. You know who else enjoys a lot of media attention? Rand Paul. In fact, if we indicted every single person in Washington who enjoyed being recognized by Barbara Streisand, Julia Roberts, or Kelsey Grammer, there'd be nobody left to serve. So look, it's very frustrating watching all this. We know Rand Paul's obsession is origin of COVID. And we get it. The internet demands one answer. Reality gives us usually two. This virus may have the answer. Everybody may be right. It's very likely, the most likely aspect of this is that the virus originated naturally. It was being studied in a laboratory after already being found naturally, and it all escaped. But the point is,
1: what?
0: Origin and release are not the same thing.
2: Sorry, I'll pause it right there.
3: I have no idea where that theory came from.
2: Yeah,
3: That's a new one.
2: Yeah, I had not heard that one. I don't know if these are sources in his head. I mean, maybe, but I had just not heard that. I mean, I think it seems to be more likely that it was being studied in that lab, yes, and then it got out. But then here's the straw man argument that he brings up on the old Chuck Todcast.
0: And one doesn't automatically answer the other. And it doesn't do anything to help us prepare for the next pandemic. So look, it is, I just find this thing, it's obvious what it is. It's a political distraction to what's going on right now with Republican Party politics. For Rand Paul, it's just an obsession. It's a grievance. And I think it's a terrible look on him. I genuinely think this is, you know, a pretty thoughtful senator, you know, 60 to 80% of the time.
2: Mm-hmm. And then he goes on from there.
3: Oh,
2: I agree that it's an obsession.
3: That. Well, of course it's an obsession, yes.
2: I think part of it, too, is that Fauci, along with others, did everything they could to try to discredit Rand Paul when he was actually right about a whole lot of things. So there is a personal aspect to that with Rand Paul, I believe. And I, you know, again, we've talked about this before. I don't always like Rand Paul's style, but in this, you know, he's been like a dog with a bone with this whole thing. And I think part of it is because, yes, of course he likes the attention. They all do.
3: Yeah.
2: You know, that's why Bernie Moreno from Ohio was dropping F-bombs at the hearing. He wanted his viral moment.
3: He got it.
2: And he certainly did get it. I thought it was fairly entertaining because Fauci had to sit there and take it. But, yeah, for Rand Paul, remember the NBC story after the moment where Fauci said, Senator Paul, you don't know what you're talking about or whatever?
3: Yeah.
2: NBC News on the Today Show ran a story on that but didn't say actually what the lead up to that was, which was damning to Fauci. All they highlighted was that, you know, Fauci went after Rand. So, you know, Rand Paul's like, well, screw this guy. Yes, of course I'm going to be asking these questions.
3: Yeah. Well, yeah, he drew first blood, no question. Yeah. But here's the thing, too. I mean, when I'm looking at all this, and Chuck Todd's point is, boy, it was embarrassing. I had diarrhea. It was just embarrassing.
2: Mm-hmm.
3: You don't put it on a freaking government server then, jackass.
2: Well, I'm glad he did.
3: Mean, if you want this stuff kept to yourself for the next generation to pour through after you're gone, mm-hmm. then you don't put it on a government server. It's open to anybody.
2: Yeah.
3: You dope. So anyway, yeah, that's part of it. I want to get to the my second least favorite senator in Illinois.
2: Mm-hmm.
3: I hate them both, but this time it's Dick Durbin's turn.
2: Yes.
3: And Dick has now taken the side of the socialist, you tell me. He's come aboard, huh?
2: Yeah, well, there's a big battle happening in the Democrat Party that we've talked about a lot because socialists are running and winning Democrat primaries. And Senator John Fetterman, he's picking a fight with Bernie Sanders because Bernie is one of the driving forces behind getting these socialists on board. Bernie doesn't seem to care, so I thought this was funny. CNN played the back and forth between John Fetterman and Bernie Sanders for Dick Durbin to try to get his reaction to all of this. And it was very interesting to me.
4: Let me play this for you, Senator.
5: Is Bernie making it harder for Democrats to recapture the majority?
6: Well, yeah. I mean, like, what's he out on it? Well, what's in it for him? You know, if it's not anything more at this point, ego. You know, maybe sit a few out, Bernie. You know, it's you're not helping.
7: I would not put too much credibility in what somebody like Fetterman says. So, John, I'm not going to take your advice.
4: Who's right here, Senator?
8: There's a progressive wing within the Democratic Party. We have seen it demonstrated in a lot of elections. We are a big tent party, and there's room for progressives as well as those who have a different point of view. I would say to Bernie Sanders, we need your help in a constructive way, and I'm sure you're going to give it as you have in the past. To Mr. Fetterman, John Fetterman, my colleague, I respect you very much, but we need a big tent to bring this party together and take the presidency back.
2: We need a big party.
3: Yep. Oh, God. Okay.
2: We need to get together.
3: You know, here's the thing about Dick Durbin. I can pretty much tell you what he's going to say before he says it, because he runs the company line, has all the time. I really don't even know what the guy stands for. I've never known. Oh. They just tell him what to say. And now, by the way, here comes the Big Ten argument again, too.
2: Oh, yeah.
3: And that you got to include that. That was in the notes that were given to him by the party, too. You mm-hmm. will say this.
2: Everybody's been saying that. Yeah, Big Ten.
3: Yeah, that's what it's just the Big Ten. I mean, communists are welcome. We can't call them that, but that's what they are. Progressives, yeah. Please. Mm-hmm. Yeah. I'm not surprised. He irritates the hell out of me anyway. So, and he's, by the way, 113. He's gone after this year, too, right?
2: Yeah, he's out. Yeah,
3: be another nut that takes the place. Mm-hmm. I mean, Tammy Duckworth, is she even still a senator?
2: Yeah.
3: You never hear from her anymore, though.
2: No, she usually never. Keeps a lower profile, yeah.
3: All right, I want to get to this Katie Wilson audio. We're going to have time for this?
2: We'll have time for it in a little bit, yeah.
3: Okay, good. We got to get some Katie Wilson, the mayor of Seattle. Yeah, I can't wait to hear from her. That's always fascinating to me. All right, top five things, top five stories we're following today. We'll get to that coming up next. This is the Markley, Van Camp, and Robbins Show.
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12: 30 eastbound Great Southwest Parkway. We've got a wreck in the left lane. Traffic's backed up just about 2 or 3 minutes right now. Watch for the road work on 35E northbound Harry Hines Raceway in the right lane. Slow as you pass by. And 75 has road work northbound at Renner in the right lane. And that's just a couple minute delay. With WBAP First Traffic, I'm Julie DeHardy.
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14: If I were to ask you what makes for a good night's sleep, you'd probably say a dark, quiet room, not too many things on your mind. But every night when you go to get some Z's, how often do you really think about the temperature in your bedroom? Temperature may be one of the most underappreciated factors in sleep. That's according to the Senior Vice President of Research and Scientific Affairs at the National Sleep Foundation. We often hear about lights and screens and stress, but even modest changes in temperature and airflow can influence both how quickly you fall asleep and how deeply you stay asleep. Most experts will recommend a room temperature of 60 to 67 degrees Fahrenheit. You might also experiment with your sheets and what you actually wear to bed. Play around a bit and see what improves your sleep. You might be delightfully surprised. I'm Dr. Sanjay Gupta. helping you live a better life.
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0: Yep. This is the Markley, Van Camp, and Robbins Show. I'm Scott Robbins, right over there. David Van Camp, Jamie Markley on special assignment today. The top five stories we're following today. David.
1: Roderick Bray, the Republican who led the charge against Trump's push to redistrict in Indiana, is now not seeking re-election to his leadership post in the state Senate because he's lost the support of his colleagues. Number four, President Trump says, remember this picture on the massive illegal alien surge in Spain. That's going to be us in 3 years if the wrong side gets in. If the Democrats get in, you will not live a very good life.
0: We talked about this yesterday, and I agree 100%. Yeah. Show people that picture.
1: And so number three, just some context on that. Spain's interior ministry estimates around 60,000 illegal aliens crossed into Ceuta in the last 24 hours from Morocco. This is a small territory that's on the northern coast of Africa.
0: Yeah.
1: That's what's called an exclave. So it's not part of continental Europe, but it's an easy access point for, obviously, tens of thousands, and the numbers are growing, and it's absolute chaos. We'll have a statement from the president coming up in just a minute. Number two, the Democrat who replaced Graham Platner in the U.S. Senate race in Maine is apparently married to his second cousin. Troy Jackson and his wife have two kids together. Yeah. Okay.
0: This is so great.
1: Yeah. So we go from the Nazi to the cousin humper. All right.
0: Kissing cousins.
1: Yeah. And then number one, investigators believe Iran probably behind the cyber attack on Minnesota water systems. Minnesota IT services said that operational technology at more than 30 community water systems was targeted. There have been other states targeted as well.
0: It's like a reoccurring nightmare for me.
1: Oh, yeah. President Trump, though, says that he thinks it's corrupt governors. I think he's trying to play the diplomatic game. I'd rather he just not say anything. But here's the president talking about Spain.
2: You know, I saw Spain yesterday, and I watched the catastrophe that took place. It looks like an invasion of a country by hundreds of thousands of people. And that same thing's going to happen to us if the Republicans don't get elected, except worse. Much bigger, much easier to get into, despite the fact that we have built thousands of miles of wall.
1: Yeah. I mean, it's true. You got to think about that. All right, what's your story? It's coming up, Scott.
0: Yep.
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4: On the ones.
6: Southbound 360 approaching I-20. Watch for the road work. You are backed up from about Mayfield, so that's about 2 or 3 minutes. There's construction on 75 northbound at Renner in the right lane, just slow as you pass by. And in the right lane, 35 northbound at Harry Hines Raceway, just a couple-minute delay. With WBAP First Traffic and Weather on the Ones, I'm Juwedee Hardy.
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5: Your forecast from the WBAP on Time Experts 24/7 Weather Center. Today, sunny and hot with a high near 104. Heat index will make it feel like 111. Tonight, partly cloudy with a low around 83. Tomorrow, mostly sunny and hot with a high near 100. It's 95 degrees in both Dallas and Fort Worth. 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President Donald Trump has used his cabinet meeting at the Camp David retreat in Maryland to discuss the talking points about the economy, border, Iran, and immigration. President referred today to the recent surge of migrants into a tiny territory of Spain and said the same thing's going to happen to the U.S. if Republicans don't get elected in the midterms. A SpaceX rocket is on a collision course with the moon after launching a pair of lunar landers last year. Space tracking experts say the upper stage will unintentionally slam into the moon on Wednesday. The high-speed impact will carve out a crater and send up a plume of dust and rubble. Your money news brought to you by NetWorthRadio.com. The Texas Stock Exchange opens its doors in Dallas.
9: The Texas Stock Exchange is a brainchild of Texas Governor Greg Abbott. Abbott says the exchange is a culmination of the state's decades-long push to attract business to North Texas. It's a fully electronic exchange. It's backed by the financial powerhouses that surround them. J.P. Morgan, Goldman Sachs, Citadel, BlackRock, just to name a few.
5: Fox's Lauren Simonetti reporting. Checking Wall Street, the Dow is up 233 points to 52,441. NASDAQ in the green by 151 to 25,274. And the S&P 500 is up by 33 to 7,470. 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
15: I don't know about you, but my social media feeds are flooded with lotions and potions and gadgets, all promising to unlock different components of longevity. But if you log off, take a step back from all the hype, you'll find that the actual keys to a longer, healthier life are hiding in plain sight. There are four of them. Number one, nutrition. The Mediterranean diet really is the gold standard. Number two, exercise. You should be getting 150 minutes of moderate intensity exercise or 75 minutes of vigorous intensity exercise every week, plus strength training and stretching. Number three, sleep. Sleep is when your body and your brain repair themselves. You should be getting 7 to 9 hours a night. And finally, number four often gets forgotten, socialization. It's not a bonus. It's a necessity for a healthy life, finding a sense of community, purpose, and belonging. I'm Dr. Sanjay Gupta, helping you live a better life.
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0: All righty, here we go. This is the Markley, Van Camp, and Robin Show. I'm Scott Robbins, right over there, David Van Camp. Mm-hmm. Jimmy Markley on special assignment. He will be back with us when? Wednesday, I guess, huh?
1: Yeah, next Wednesday.
0: Taking a couple of days off. He does chunks of vacation.
1: Yes, he does.
0: Doesn't ever take a week in a row. He just takes 2 or 3 days at a time, so yeah. That's what he does. So anyway, it's us. We're in, and I know, David, you've been bit by a bug, too. I mean,
1: yeah.
0: It's one of those summertime bugs.
1: Yeah, one of those, like, late summer, just in time to get well and get sick all over again when the kids go back to school.
0: Yeah, this has got nothing to do with the lettuce you ate.
1: No.
0: Okay, all right.
1: No diarrhea lettuce.
0: Just checking of the explosive variety, yes. Because now that we know that there are different descriptors of diarrhea.
1: Yes.
0: You get moderate diarrhea, inconvenient diarrhea,
1: yes.
0: And then you move on to the explosive.
1: Mm-hmm.
0: That's the triple crown of diarrhea right there.
1: Yeah.
0: All right, I can tell you that no one else is talking about this today but us. All right, David, what do you got going on? What's
1: happening?
0: Well,
1: the Seattle police chief has officially, quote-unquote, resigned.
0: Oh,
1: I mean, he was asked to tender his resignation after the mess of a comms response to the deadly shooting on Sunday at the Seattle Center at that food festival. Mayor Katie Wilson announced it in a recorded video, basically saying, hey, you know, we all need to be held accountable, but we're only going to make the chief accountable.
0: Right.
1: That's pretty much it. So here we go.
2: Earlier this week, I should not have defended the fact that the city did not use Alert Seattle. Through our review, I have learned that there was a miscommunication between departments that resulted in no alert going out when it would have been a good tool to use. I also want to name that there was miscommunication between SPD and my office about the timing of a press conference late in the evening between 9:45 and 10:45 p.m. What I did not fully understand in that.
1: Before she goes on, the issue there was that there was a second gunman on the loose or a second suspect on the loose, and they waited 5 hours to tell people about it.
0: Yep.
1: And the thing is, I mean, it sounds like it was actually her office that was preventing a press conference. I know they're denying that, but she's blaming the police, I guess. But the word is that they were waiting for other elected officials to show up in town before they gave this critical update, which, you know, it's one thing if you're waiting on a press conference to just sort of say everything that has already happened. But when you have another suspect actively on the loose, you got to get that information out.
0: Yeah, but you got to get everybody gathered around the TV, the television shot.
1: Oh, yeah. You got to have, you know, local dignitaries, the governor, Pramila Jayapal. Everybody's got
0: to
1: be there looking
0: very
1: serious.
0: Yeah, they had to wait for Jayapal to get there, apparently,
1: right?
0: Too. I'm serious.
1: Yeah. All right. And here we go. A little bit more from the mayor, Katie Wilson.
2: What I did not fully understand in that moment was how little information had reached the public or the press since the incident began at 6 p.m. Had I known that, I would have pushed for an immediate briefing rather than waiting for a press conference to be organized. The frustration that was directed at elected officials arriving that evening was understandable, and it was frustration that had been building for hours. We are now putting in place processes and protocols to ensure that this does not happen again. This includes updated SPD protocols for communicating with the media and the public, clearer coordination between departments, and stronger communication channels between my office and SPD. As we move forward, accountability applies to me, our systems, and every part of city leadership. Today, that includes an important update about SPD. This afternoon, I received and accepted the resignation of Chief Barnes. I want to thank him for his service to the city.
1: Okay.
0: Which city?
1: Yeah, right. He didn't live there full time. Didn't live in Seattle full time. So... yeah, it is. It's just such a mess, and I think it's funny that the one guy is the police chief. He's the guy who's going to fall down for everybody else.
0: Yep.
1: I mean, I guess that's kind of how leadership works. I mean, with Katie,
0: can't fire herself.
1: Yeah, Katie. Well, she can. She could resign. She probably should resign.
0: Not
1: if you really resign. Understand it, if you're like, I didn't realize how little information was getting out to the public. Really, you're not.
0: I do not know that.
1: Yeah. This is what happens though when you've got this, you know, 40-something-year-old who's never had a real job in her life. Never had to provide for herself, living off the parents' dime until she got elected. This is what happens when you put somebody like that in a position of leadership. It is deer in the headlights.
0: It's almost a precursor now to run for a mayor of a sizable city.
1: Right.
0: You have no experience and no job. No real job.
1: No job. Parents, you know, you have no practical experience in anything, but, you know, you've got ideals.
0: Right.
1: And that makes up for it, I guess.
0: Absolutely. Yeah. Yes, sir. Yes, sir. Crazy, crazy, crazy.
1: Well, meanwhile, in Madison, you mentioned this yesterday, Madison, Wisconsin, a bunch of dirty communists have set up an autonomous zone in Madison protesting.
0: The Kras?
1: They're calling it the Kras, because it's the Corey Ruiz autonomous zone. Corey Ruiz is this dirtbag who stabbed a cop and got shot.
0: As a record as long as your arm, should have been in jail.
1: Yeah, deadbeat dad.
0: Yeah,
1: I mean, had multiple run-ins with the cops, stabbed a cop, got shot and killed. All right.
0: He's been sainted now.
1: Yes, of course he is, yes. Now, here's a news report about the Kras, including a comment from a city council member. You'll hear him about halfway through the clip talking about the price, because the city is literally paying to keep this going. It's not just being permitted.
0: No,
1: They're providing resources for this.
0: Yep, sure are.
1: Here we go.
3: You could see just how much the encampment has grown at the site where Corey was shot and killed by Madison police. Protesters have put up a number of tents here. They have people essentially running checkpoints at each side of the encampment, checking who's coming in and out of this site. They even have tire spikes in the perimeter. The city has also put their own salt trucks on one end of the intersection, and they've also scheduled garbage pickup for residents in the area, as well as people inside of the encampment.
4: I can't say, you know, what it's all costing, but I'm sure we'll find out.
3: But there is, you know, a price tag to keep something like this going.
4: Certainly. So when we have those salt trucks going, there's overtime involved, certainly. And with any of these other services, yes.
3: I reached out to Madison's mayor for an interview, which her office declined at this time. But in statements that were released to the public, it said that her office is working to come up with a peaceful resolution to all of this while still honoring Corey. But protesters that I've spoken with here tell me they're not going anywhere until the officer involved in this shooting is facing charges.
1: How captured are you?
0: Yes.
1: When you go, okay, yeah, this lifelong criminal who stabbed a cop gets killed, and a bunch of idiot kids try to take over a couple of city blocks or whatever. It's like an intersection or something like that they've got. Not only are you providing, you're providing sanitation services.
0: Yes.
1: You're going to send in hardworking men who go and handle garbage all day for a living to clean up and wipe the keisters of these spoiled brats who have set up this autonomous zone. And you also say we need a peaceful resolution that also, by the way, honors the memory of the dirtbag criminal whose death means that Madison is actually safer than it was before the shooting.
0: There is no peaceful resolution here, okay?
1: No.
0: We're going to go in and rock some heads until this thing gets cleared out.
1: Just bring in the
0: water. This is ridiculous.
1: Listen, I've seen pictures of some of these people in the Kras. I bring in the water cannons. It's been a while since they've even had a shower.
0: Yeah.
1: It's called two birds, one stone.
0: I want to know where everybody's from, too.
1: Oh, yeah.
0: Because, I mean, the bat signal goes out.
1: Oh, for sure.
0: And everybody comes running and gets paid for it. You know what pisses me off, though, is the idea that there's some sort of, we have to negotiate.
1: Yeah.
0: We're not negotiating. It's not negotiate. You took over a street.
1: Right.
0: You can't do that. If I live on that street, I got to go through a checkpoint to get to my house? No. No. We're not playing that game. There's no resolution other than me going in and forcibly dragging your hippie ass out.
1: Exactly.
0: That's it. We're not talking to you. There's no peace accords going on here. God. That's appeasement.
1: Yes.
0: That's giving them exactly what they want, and you're supplying them with porta potties.
1: Yes, and sanitation service, and trash pickup.
0: We're not doing that. You're going to pick it all up in a chain gang.
1: That would be justice, yes.
0: Absolutely, that would be justice. You're going to clean up your own messes.
1: Yeah, people who actually...
0: You're like your parents should have told you to do years ago and didn't.
1: I mean, yeah, the people who actually contribute to society shouldn't be on the hook for cleaning up these brats' messes.
0: No.
1: It's ridiculous.
0: No. And you're bringing in porta-potties?
1: Yes.
0: God. What are you opening up, food carts too?
1: Right,
0: I don't know.
1: They probably will, yeah.
0: Yeah, let's have a couple of food carts on either end.
1: All right. It's
0: time. And it's free, by the way, too.
1: Oh, yeah.
0: So the city will pay for that as well.
1: Yeah.
0: God dang. Well,
1: all right. Now that you're all wound up, it's time for What's
0: God,
1: Your Story?
0: All right, yeah.
1: This is something we do a couple of times every single day, where we go around the table and share a story that caught our attention. May not be the biggest story of the day, but you wanted to share it with everybody else. Anyway, Scott, what's your story?
0: I'm going to go back to Seattle for just a second here, and this has to do with the WNBA. A couple of young girls, and they were described as cute as a button young girls, and they are, went to a game featuring, it was the Seattle, what is the name of their team? Seattle
1: Storm
0: I think. Troopers or something.
1: Storm,
0: I don't know what it is. Yeah. So anyway, they go to the game because, Sophie Cunningham and Caitlin Clark are going to be playing with Indiana there, right? And they bring signs with them. And the signs say, thank you for speaking up for us girls. Meaning that's what Sophie did. She spoke out against the trans thing going on in the world today with men participating in women's athletics, right?
1: Yeah.
0: Very sane approach. She wasn't bitter or crappy about it. She just said, no, I don't think it's right. I think girls should have a girls' space where they're allowed to participate and play in athletics without being bodied up by some guy.
1: Mm-hmm.
0: I don't agree with that. I think it's terrible and it shouldn't happen. End of story. Went on to say, clarify it by saying, look, I got mass love for everybody, but there's just some things you can't do. Yeah. And that's one of the things in my mind. Well, the owner of the Seattle Stormtroopers decided that she was taking an exception to it and went up to these girls during the game. Her name is Celeste Keating, and she, by the way, is one of the co-owners of the team, went up to them and started yelling at them, told them they were blanking insane. And then you got these guys, these men in the crowd, these men, well, I use that term loosely.
1: Yeah.
0: Right, yeah. Who go up there and start hassling them too. And one's like, take out the trash. Come over here and get them out. Get them the blanking out of here. And now they got all these people that gathered around yelling at them. And they started crying and the whole thing. And so that's where it is right now. Well, they suspended the co-owner for 5 games, right?
1: Yeah.
0: So she got booted for 5 games. She can't come back to any of the games. No big deal there. But I'm thinking to myself, how long are we going to let this go on? I mean, the NBA, by the way, has some blood on their hands, too, because they're supplying cash to the WNBA to keep it afloat. And you got to cut that crap off right now. Mm-hmm. These girls did nothing wrong. They weren't yelling. They weren't jumping up and down. They were holding a sign.
1: Yeah.
0: And Sophie Clark is one of the big heroes in their lives.
1: Yeah.
0: Or Cunningham, rather. Yeah. Sophie Cunningham is one of the big heroes in their life. And I'm so frustrated by it and upset by it because it's just like you can't, unless you toe the line 100%, you can't differentiate at all.
1: Well,
0: can't say, look, man, let people be whatever people want to be, but this is not a space that they can get into, right?
1: Right. Well, and that's the damnedest thing about the whole thing is, like, Sophie Cunningham's statement of just saying, yeah, we need to protect girls' spaces. Okay, cool.
0: That's it.
1: That is something that is shared, like, at worst by 80% of the population.
0: Absolutely.
1: Probably like 90, really.
0: More sane people, yes, understand what that means, yes.
1: Yes.
0: And by the way, I can't wait for the day that a guy who's a 12th man in the NBA or is done playing in Europe or whatever, at the tail end of his career, still wants to knock down 100K, 100, 200K a year playing basketball, gets into the WNBA. What are they going to do?
1: Yeah.
0: Tell him no? They can't do that. Right? They're going to have to allow him to play. He's going to body up girls. He's going to score 100 points a game. And what are they going to do about it?
1: Mm-hmm.
0: They can't do it. And I can't wait for that day.
1: Yeah.
0: I can't wait for some guy who gets booted out of Europe because he's not good enough to play there even, but decides, I don't really want a real job. Why would I want to go work in a plant when I can go play basketball for a couple of more years?
1: Yeah.
0: And dominate, by the way.
1: Mm-hmm.
0: All right. It hasn't happened yet, but it's going to happen. Yeah. And I can't wait for the day when it does happen.
1: It'll be a great day when somebody just declares for the draft.
0: Yeah. Declare for the draft. You know, they know they're not NBA caliber.
1: Yeah.
0: But they can absolutely declare for the draft and they'll go in and you know, they'll make the team and they'll dominate. Like I said, if you had one of the premier NBA players and they were playing the WNBA, they would score 500 points a game.
1: Right.
0: They would.
1: Yeah.
0: So, anyway.
1: All right, it's What's Your Story, where we go around and share a story that may not be the biggest one of the day, but something that caught your attention. This is related to one of the big stories of the day for my story, and it is the absolute invasion that is going on in that Spanish exclave in Africa.
0: Man.
1: Dude, 60,000 people in this tiny little territory have crossed in, and the border collapsed yesterday. 60,000 people and counting in 24 hours. Well, now you've got Italy and several other countries suspending the agreement that they usually have in the European Union, which is freedom of travel. Like, you don't have to have a passport to go from one EU country to the next. You can just go. Well, they're suspending that agreement. I think Finland and Sweden are also asking for waivers on that, and France is locking down its borders. Man, it's almost like all these countries are going, Spain? Never heard of it.
0: They're right.
1: Huh? What? Spain? Huh?
0: Yeah.
1: They're like, well, hey, there's this EU agreement that you've got to, you know, help disperse some of this population. And they're like, new phone, who dis? They're not going to answer that call because they've got a lot of problems on their own.
0: France has got a big problem with it, too.
1: Yeah, they do. So that is my story for What's Your Story.
0: Okay. Woof. Okay, I'm going to get some happy stuff out here.
1: All right. Well, we do have Nimrods in the
0: really
1: news. Including a grocery chain that is, selling ice cubes.
0: All right.
1: We'll get to that.
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10: Looking at southbound 360, they're having a little difficulty exiting onto I-20, so they may be doing some road work on that exit ramp. Just a couple minutes, though. We do have road work on 35E northbound, Harry Hines Raceway. They're in the right lane, causing a couple-minute backup. And then northbound 75 at Renner, they're working in the right lane. You're just slow as you pass by. With WBAP First Traffic, I'm Juwiti Hardy.
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12: If I were to ask you what makes for a good night's sleep, you'd probably say a dark, quiet room, not too many things on your mind. But every night when you go to get some Z's, how often do you really think about the temperature in your bedroom? Temperature may be one of the most underappreciated factors in sleep. That's according to the Senior Vice President of Research and Scientific Affairs at the National Sleep Foundation. We often hear about lights and screens and stress, but even modest changes in temperature and airflow can influence both how quickly you fall asleep and how deeply you stay asleep. Most experts will recommend a room temperature of 60 to 67 degrees Fahrenheit. You might also experiment with your sheets and what you actually wear to bed. Play around a bit and see what improves your sleep. You might be delightfully surprised. I'm Dr. Sanjay Gupta, helping you live a better life.
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0: All right, man. This is the Markley, Van Camp, and Robbins Show. I'm Scott Robbins. Right over there. You see that guy right over there? That's David Van Camp. Jamie Markley, the guy who's not here, he'll be back on Wednesday.
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11: A better life with Dr. Sanjay Gupta.
12: They say consistency is key, but sometimes you just gotta switch it up. A new study out of Harvard School of Public Health found that varying your exercise routine could add years to your life. What exercise someone did didn't matter much. What did matter was that all the exercises together worked all the muscle groups in their body. Now, an added benefit to changing things up is it can help you push through the plateau effect. That's when your body gets so efficient at doing something that you actually stop getting better at it. And we know from previous research that specializing in any one sport at a young age can make someone actually more prone to injury. And as experts we talk to point out, even elite athletes switch up things with their workouts, making sure to target strength, cardio, flexibility, balance, and doing that every single week. I'm Dr. Sanjay Gupta, helping you live a better life.
13: Wit to wit and done.
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15: The president says a deal has been reached to disarm Middle Eastern terrorists. I'm Mike Trina from the 24-Hour Breaking News Center.
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14: On the ones.
16: In downtown Fort Worth, we've got an accident northbound 35 at 280. The right lane's blocked, so you're backing up onto the South Freeway for about 3 or 4 minutes. And we also have road work affecting the ramp from the westbound side of 30 getting onto I-35W to head south. The right side of that ramp is taken up, and that's backing us up for a couple of minutes. 35 northbound Harry Hines Raceway's in the right lane, and that's about a five-minute ride. With WBAP First Traffic and Weather on the ones, I'm Julie DeHardy.
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18: From the WPAP on-time experts 24-7 Weather Center, a heat advisory is in effect until late this evening. Sunny today after 104, the heat index near 112. Partly cloudy tonight with a low of 82 and a sunny and hot weekend with highs in the upper 90s. For WBAP News, I'm Jeff Marr at the Weather Channel.
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15: It's 96 degrees in Dallas and 96 in Fort Worth. Hamas has confirmed that it will disarm as part of a deal announced by U.S. President Donald Trump that also requires Israel to end its strikes and withdraw from Gaza.
20: Israel's very happy about it. Israel helped us, and they've been very good. They've been very good about it. Most people said that would be a deal that would be undoable.
15: Israel has not officially commented on the deal. Tony Romo has been placed on leave for his role as the lead analyst on CBS's NFL coverage following his arrest last week on suspicion of operating a vehicle while under the influence. CBS Sports announced Friday that the former Dallas Cowboys quarterback was on leave until further notice. J.J. Watt will join Jim Nance and Tracy Wolfson as CBS Sports' lead NFL team during Romo's absence. Your Money News brought to you by NetWorthRadio.com. The Trump administration is ending a temporary Medicare subsidy.
21: The Centers for Medicare and Medicaid announced an end to what was supposed to be a temporary subsidy for Medicare Part D that kept prescription drug costs lower. While Democrats criticized the decision, Dr. Mehmet Oz, the CMS administrator, said the subsidy was costing $3.6 billion and the money was just being funneled to insurance companies. Jessica Rosenthal, Fox News.
15: Checking Wall Street's latest, the Dow is up 246 points to 52,450. 54. The NASDAQ is up by 178 to 25,300. S&P 500 in the green by 39 to 7,477. 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I'm Mike Trina. 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The prize includes round-trip airfare for two, a two-night hotel stay, a guided tour, and film festival tickets to hang with the stars. WBAP salutes Cross Plains. 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
23: 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Anthropic revealed that their Claude AI gained unauthorized access to real-world systems. A hair sample found at Nancy Guthrie's home was inconclusive as the search hits the six-month mark.
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11: A better life with Dr. Sanjay Gupta.
12: There are lots of things you can measure to get an idea of how healthy you are at any given moment. Temperature, heart rate, blood pressure, just to name a few. But how about how healthy you will be and how long you're likely to live? According to a new study out of the University at Buffalo, two simple strength tests are pretty accurate at predicting longevity in older women. One is hand grip strength, and the other is how quickly people can stand up from a seated position without using their arms. By the way, I remember interviewing former President Jimmy Carter when he was quite old and being really impressed how he just popped out of the chair without using his arms. Not a lot of older people can actually do that. But I think the message here is that maintaining strength as you age is going to help you perform everyday activities, but also help you avoid injury and stay independent. I'm Dr. Sanjay Gupta, helping you live a better life.
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5: Jamie Markley, David Van Camp, and Scott Robbins.
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5: This is the Markley, Van Camp, and Robbins Show. Yep. Here we go. This is the Markley, Van Camp, and Robbins Show. I'm Scott Robbins. Right over there, David Van Camp. Jamie Markley on special assignment. He'll be back with us next week. All right. Deborah Birx has been out yapping lately. You know, she didn't get a pardon. Your mic's off, David.
9: All right. There we go. No, she didn't get a pardon.
5: No. So is she open to being drug in front of Congress now?
9: I guess so. It seems like she's feeling pretty comfortable about her role or any private documents that may be out there.
5: This is one of the things that I found very interesting. This next clip you've got here. Mm-hmm. Is her claim that election politics drove COVID policies.
9: Yeah.
5: Which is, again, something we suspected.
9: Well, I think you kind of knew, right?
5: But here's, it felt like it anyway.
9: Yeah, here's Deborah Birx talking to the CBS streaming channel.
10: I think all of us need to be quite honest with ourselves about how not only the information evolved, but the needs for the relevant, what we call countermeasures, should have also evolved. But because it was an election year, there were states that persisted in their very tight mitigations and others that showed us a way that you could open K-12 and higher ed. And I saw it myself. If you gave higher ed tests, they really prevented spread. And so we should have a dialogue about how are we going to do this next time? How are we going to prevent spread? How do we keep K-12 open? How do we keep higher ed open? How do we keep businesses open?
9: Well, I think you look at states like Georgia, then Florida, and then eventually Texas. I mean, you look at these states that did it successfully. And I it would be great if we could have this reasonable conversation. The problem right now is that when

0: right now is that whenever somebody wants to hold, I don't know, whether it's the teachers union, whether it's Anthony Fauci, people like that accountable for knowingly pushing falsehoods about the COVID response and what it should be, or where it came from, or how it developed, you get shouted down by one political party. It's like that part has to happen first. We have to hold people accountable who knew better and still went this disastrous route.
1: Yeah, and those are the people, and the states that she's referring to that had the harshest lockdown measures were states run by governors who hated Donald Trump.
0: Yes.
1: So whatever would make Trump look better or the economy feel better, they were not going to go along with it because they might lose the election.
0: Well,
1: I mean, it was pathetic, man. And I go back to this, and I think a lot of these guys, too, in these blue states, these governors, always had the idea they were just a little smarter than you were.
0: Yes.
1: Like, you hang on, you dumb people. You people out there who are buying into the fact that maybe there's questions as to what Fauci or Birx are saying. Maybe we should be questioning some of this. Well, I can't let you out there yapping your gums. I got to shut you up.
0: Because
1: we're smarter than you.
0: Yes. Well, and I think forget about
1: J.B. Pritzker.
0: Right. And also, you can even set aside the politics of it. It became a status symbol for the left. That if you're wearing a mask at every opportunity, if you're getting, you know, your 15th booster or whatever, that's a status symbol that you're smarter, that you are the one following the science.
1: Right.
0: And the all these other people
1: are the ones
0: aren't.
1: Not doing it. Yes,
0: exactly.
1: The uneducated masses, those fools.
0: Yeah.
1: Yeah, and we're going to save you from yourself.
0: Yep.
1: That was another one. I can remember Pritzker in Illinois. Somebody said, well, you know, we got all this stuff going on, you know, north of I-80 in the metro area of Chicago. Mm-hmm. You know, what about the mitigation downstate? I mean, where there are less people.
0: Yeah.
1: Well, you know, he's laughing about it. Well, it's not like the virus discriminates as to where you are.
0: This virus knows no boundaries.
1: Yeah, and he's such a jackass smug about it, right?
0: Mm-hmm.
1: And, you know, and that's the thing that pissed me off the most. Not even listening to anything else.
0: Yeah.
1: Because Donald Trump suggested that maybe some parts of the country could reopen.
0: Yeah.
1: And some parts maybe need to stay closed based on density of population, right? Well, geez. You idiots. You stupid people.
0: You rude.
1: I mean, they did. They talked down to you.
0: Mm-hmm.
1: And David, back to your point, your initial point was, yeah, because if you had a differing opinion or if you were willing to say, hey, how about this ivermectin? What's going on with it?
0: Yeah.
1: You were laughed at by the elite. And you were right, by the way.
0: Yeah.
1: I mean, the ivermectin thing, it was correct.
0: Mm-hmm.
1: It did help. It continues to help.
0: Yeah.
1: I mean, damn, man. That's the thing I think that drove people nuts. We're willing to listen to opinion, but let us come up with, you know, if there's a differing opinion, we should be able to hear it without being scoffed at.
0: Well, right, and actually, like, vet it and have the conversation.
1: Exactly.
0: And have the debate, not just, no, trust Fauci.
1: Yeah, right. No, we trust, Dr. Fauci is...
0: But they immediately went to, like, Joe Rogan's taking horse paste.
1: Right.
0: It's like, no, he's not.
1: And Joe Rogan was right.
0: And I remember him going, hey, I can afford people medicine, mother, you know?
1: Yeah, right, exactly. Yeah, did that start? Where did that whole horse paste thing?
0: There had been
1: CNN that started that.
0: Well, there had been a sort of viral claim that feed stores were running out of ivermectin because there is an animal there is a veterinary version of this.
1: Yeah,
0: and so that because people were buying ivermectin or whatever, or no, that was that ivermectin. Yeah, I can't remember. I get it mixed up between that and hydroxychloroquine. But that was the whole thing. The horse paste came out of that, and I think that started in Oklahoma, and then no one could ever actually provide proof that this was happening en masse.
1: No.
0: Right. So, and the hydroxychloroquine, that was one that NBC News actually pushed this whole thing where a woman gave her husband chloroquine in fish tank cleaner.
1: Right.
0: And they tried to blame Trump for somebody feeding her husband fish tank cleaner.
1: Yes.
0: Uh-huh.
1: Oh, yeah, they did. Well,
0: So
1: I mean, and then Trump made the offhand comment about, I don't know, maybe, what was he, had to inject or something?
0: Well, yeah, he said
1: something. It was like one of those kind of, you know, tongue-in-cheeky type things.
0: Well, I think he was trying to talk about, like, UV light therapy.
1: Yeah, that was it.
0: And then just totally, I mean, it was...
1: Inject Clorox or something.
0: Well, it got turned into inject bleach. You never told people to inject bleach. But, and I'll be honest, I remember watching that as it was happening, going, I can't follow a thing that guy said. But it kind of reminds me of if, like, I hear a doctor tell me something really complicated about something that may be going on with my health, and I just try to riff on it off the top of my head. So anyway, it's ulceritis, so I'm going to be treated with, like, no aspirin. I mean, you got... You

0: got, you know, Pepto Bismuth. You know, right.
1: It's a knockoff.
0: Like he had heard something and then didn't quite have command over the source material.
1: He didn't. And he was just throwing his stuff out there, right? Yeah.
0: But he did not tell people to inject bleach. That was
1: But that was the big deal. He said to inject bleach. Yeah. Yeah, but the fish tank cleaner thing was one of my favorites.
0: Yeah.
1: So anyway. Yeah, it is interesting though. It is what we find out now. And again, a lot of this stuff, and if you were with us the whole time during the COVID thing, you're probably going, well, they're saying things I already knew.
0: Yeah.
1: Oh, yeah. They're just admitting it now.
0: Right. That's it. You know,
1: that's the only thing. It's the only difference between this whole thing. All right, we move on. That Chris Cillizza.
0: Yes.
1: Well, he misled himself about Fauci.
0: Yes.
1: Did he? Really?
0: Yeah, he was with CNN during the initial outbreak and is once again doing that thing where liberal journalists start agreeing with conservatives just years after the fact.
1: Yep.
0: It's sort of like, hey, Jake Tapper, did you know that Joe Biden was senile? What? You're telling me this for the first time. So Chris Cillizza picked up the mantle on that one.
2: I think that Fauci largely couched his guidance in, you know, this is the best available knowledge we have right now. I believe this to be the case based on what we know. Again, this was a very fast changing thing. We had never seen COVID-19 before. So everyone was kind of figuring it out as they went along. I think Fauci in the main couched his guidance. I think the bigger problem was people like me who were so desperate. I'm a hypochondriac. So COVID-19 was really challenging. I was so desperate for something to grasp onto that I could do, whether that was masking or social isolation or, you know, whatever it may be, keeping the kids out of school, that I didn't really pay any attention to Fauci's couching. I just heard, need to wear a mask, need to stay away from people, this is really bad.
0: And then you relayed that to the audience.
1: Yes.
0: Saying it was fact. So you took your own neuroses and put that on top of everybody else, which is what so many people in the press did.
1: Absolutely.
0: I mean, at least I guess now he's admitting it, but I mean, that's kind of an admission that you should not take that guy seriously ever again.
1: Yeah, I mean, it was either guys like him that were doing this because of their own mental illness, which of course they have, or it was people who just absolutely, positively hated Donald Trump.
0: Yeah.
1: And they had to come up with some way to discredit him.
0: Yeah.
1: You know, and then again, if you had to dream something up, they did it. All right, I want to get to this piece of audio because I'm interested in Harry Enten. I'm always interested in what he has to say. Mm-hmm. But the headline you gave me today, David, socialists are not coming from outside.
0: Yeah. CNN's Harry Enten.
1: This is interesting.
0: Yeah, he highlighted new polling as more and more socialists are winning Democrat Party primaries. Here he is. He's the excitable boy who likes to go through all the data.
3: Oh, yeah. I think there's this idea perhaps in Democratic circles. Oh, they're coming in from the outside. No, no. The call is coming from inside the House. It's your own voters. I mean, just take a look here. Voters identifying as Democratic Socialists. When you look at self-identified Democrats, and we're talking about voters, we're talking about 41%. 41% of self-identified Democratic voters. It's not coming from outside the tent because just 20% of Dem-leaning independents actually identify as Democratic Socialists. These are Democratic voters. These are people who voted for Kamala Harris. These are people now where we're talking about a little bit more than 2 in 5 Democratic voters who identify as Democratic Socialists.
0: Yeah.
1: 2 in 5.
0: Yes.
1: That's more than I thought.
0: That's where we are.
1: God.
0: It is wild. I want to get to this story. A few weeks ago, Aldi, discount grocery chain, they debuted a new product. It's a box of 4 ice cubes. They're selling it for $4.99. They were
1: $4.99 for 4 ice cubes?
0: For 4 large, fancy ice cubes. This is a dude with his lady looking at this product going, what is this?
4: Why do they have frozen ice cubes?
5: What do you mean frozen? Hold on.
4: Frozen ice cubes.
5: They're selling
4: For $4.99.
5: Man, this must be that Fiji water.
0: Right. Well, they apparently got bullied into lowering the cost to $2.49 apiece.
1: $2.49 for 4?
0: For 4 big, fancy ice cubes. I don't understand who buys that, but...
1: You know, who thought this up? You know, we could sell ice cubes. Really? Yeah. I'm positive. We could do it. I mean, on a hot summer day, yeah, people come in and buy ice cubes.
0: Right.
1: They got to put them in their do-rags. Where else are they going to go, right? Jeez, that's great. That is some good stuff right there. All right, come up. It's the top 5 things, top 5 stories of the day. David Van Camp will count them down for us in just a minute. Also, Florida Democrat says boys have a constitutional right to play in girls' sports. That's coming up a little bit later, too. Hang in there.
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9: We've got a broken down 18-wheeler. Looks like he lost his wheel. If you're traveling on the southbound side of 35W, before you get to Seminary, the left lane's blocked. So slow traffic from Barrie for about 2 or 3 minutes. We still have some road work on 35E northbound Harry Hines Raceway in the right lane. That's a 2 or 3 minute delay. And northbound 75 at Renner, they're in the right lane, just slow as you pass by. With WBAP First Traffic, I'm Julie DeHardy.
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0: Here we go. This is the Markley, Van Camp, and Robbins Show. I'm Scott Robbins. That's David Van Camp. Top five stories we are following today, David Van Camp.
1: All right, number five, the Democrat who replaced Graham Plattner in the U.S. Senate race out of Maine is apparently married to his second cousin, Troy Jackson, and his wife have two kids together.
0: Hey, right. What is it with all the weirdos there? What is it with that?
1: Well, I was reading about this, and apparently, especially of a certain age, if you're in like rural Maine, that's not all that uncommon, the second cousin thing.
0: Okay.
1: I don't know, man.
0: That weirds me out.
1: Yeah. Number four, Roderick Bray, Republican, who led the charge against Trump's push to redistrict in Indiana, is not seeking election to his leadership post in the state Senate because he feels like he doesn't have a path forward on that. Number three, investigators believe Iran probably is behind the cyber attack on Minnesota water systems. It said that operational technology at more than 30 community water systems was targeted. This makes, what, six or seven states that have been targeted by this. Now, the president, and I think he's trying to not get forced into a heavier conflict with Iran, because this is an act of war if they actually did it.
0: Yep.
1: He said, well, I don't think it was them. I think it was the corrupt governor of Minnesota, Tim Walz. He says, I think, you know, Iran's got bigger things to worry about than the state of Minnesota.
0: He blamed Walz?
1: Yeah. Corrupt officials there.
0: Why not pile on, whatever?
1: Number two, Spain's interior ministry estimates that about 60,000 illegal migrants and counting have crossed into Ceuta in the last 24 hours from Morocco. And number one, President Trump saying, remember that picture of all those people climbing and collapsing the border? That's going to be us in 3 years if the wrong side gets in. If the Democrats get in, you will not live a very good life, is what the president said.
0: It's a great strategy, by the way. I agree with him 100%.
1: Well, we saw it.
0: Yeah, we did. Everybody saw it.
1: Yeah, I mean, you had Bill Malugin and a few others who have been, Allie Bradley, who were like at ground zero for the Biden invasion. They're saying, yeah, this is very similar to what we were seeing. Now, it you know, concentrated in such a small piece of land, no, because that's where this gets really dramatic. You know, when you have thousands of people crossing every single day in the United States, generally, you know, it's spread out across a few main entry points. But here, that's a very small Spanish piece of territory that's located, just surrounded by Morocco, essentially. So, yeah, it's very dramatic to see these tens of thousands of people. And then they're, like, asking people for stuff, and they're pooping in the streets. And
0: oh, yeah, it's a huge urinal.
1: Yeah.
0: I mean, it's remarkable to me. And I'll be interested to see what they do.
1: Yeah.
0: What they do end up doing.
1: Well, most
0: whether deportations would be involved or not, because that flies against their socialist mentality.
1: Well, and there are multiple European countries now who are just slamming the door on this.
0: They're like, we don't want this.
1: We're not going to
0: help with this. Your problem. Your problem.
1: Yeah, there's an agreement that they have in Europe, in the European Union, that involves freedom of movement across borders,
0: mm-hmm.
1: Which is, again, part of the European Union. You don't need a passport to go from France to Spain, et cetera. But there are multiple countries now suspending that, yeah. Saying, no, not with Spain. We're not doing that right now. This is just too much of a risk. Now, the I guess, silver lining of this is that, again, this territory of Spain is not part of continental Europe. So you still have to cross the strait there in order to get to continental Spain. In that sense, there are more options for containment. But yeah, it is an absolute mess that's going on there.
0: Well, the video is stunning. If you haven't seen it, boy, check it out for yourself. It's remarkable.
1: Yeah.
0: And by the way, spot the women in the crowd.
1: They're,
0: you can't.
1: Very few and far between.
0: Yes. I didn't see any when I was watching this thing.
1: I saw one guy who was like doing the backstroke across the water to get to this place. And he's got a GoPro or his phone mounted on one of those selfie sticks. And he's just filming himself, casually swimming and invading another country.
0: God.
1: It is, I'm
0: sorry. I've already gendered these people I've seen going in there.
1: Yeah,
0: I don't know what their gender
1: is. Some of these African Muslim men identify as women.
0: Right,
1: sure. What's your story coming up?
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4: The president reveals details about the recent strikes against the terrorist regime in Iran. I'm Mike Trina from the 24-Hour Breaking News Center.
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5: We've got something going on the Dallas North Tollway. It's going to be slow as you move from Trinity Mills southbound all the way to Arapahoe. So that's probably going to take about 20 minutes. You might want to stick to the parkway. And then we've got Road Work 35 northbound Harry Hines in the right lane, about a 2 or 3 minute backup. And a broken down 18-wheeler. This is going to be 35W southbound approaching Seminary. The left lane is blocked off and you're backed up about 5 minutes. With WBAP First Traffic and Weather on the ones, I'm Julie Hardy.
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4: Your forecast from the WBAP On Time Experts 24/7 Weather Center. Today, sunny and hot with a high near 104, the real feel 111. Tonight, partly cloudy with a low around 83. Tomorrow, mostly sunny and hot with a high near 100. It's 97 degrees in Dallas and 98 in Fort Worth. 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
7: Iran is doing very poorly, just in case you read incorrect stories. They're doing very, very poorly. They're having a hard time. They've been very dishonest. They've been very dishonorable to deal with.
4: The president also said the terrorist group Hamas has agreed to disarm. New rules regulating consumable hemp products take effect in Texas today after months of court delays. The regulations set a 0.3% THC limit for many products, require testing and child-resistant packaging, and increase some retailer licensing fees. Your money news brought to you by NetWorthRadio.com. Another AI company says one of its models was involved in a hack.
8: Anthropic says the model broke out of testing and hacked into three unnamed companies. OpenAI has been in the news for hacks of their own into a platform and other accounts, including Hugging Face, a popular online platform where developers share AI models and code.
4: Fox's Darren Patillo reporting. Checking Wall Street's latest, the Dow is up 310 points to 52,518. The NASDAQ in the green by 233 to 25,355. And the S&P 500 is up by 50 to 7,488. Keep connected, DFW, for the latest on the situation in the Middle East on your home for WBAP's Morning News, weekdays 5 till 9. I'm Mike Trina.
9: A motorcycle honor ride and other memorials are this weekend for our fallen war hero, Isabella Gonzalez of Carrollton. 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A famous actor says an ayahuasca trip helped him with his Trump derangement syndrome. Hear this mental health breakthrough at 3:15. And you'll hear some professors whine about lack of DEI support from Texas universities at 4:05. That's coming up today, 2 to 5, on The James Show with me, James Parker, on your Texas voice for common sense, News Talk 820 and 93.3 FM, WBAP.
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11: There are lots of things you can measure to get an idea of how healthy you are at any given moment. Temperature, heart rate, blood pressure, just to name a few. But how about how healthy you will be and how long you're likely to live? According to a new study out of the University at Buffalo, two simple strength tests are pretty accurate at predicting longevity in older women. One is hand grip strength, and the other is how quickly people can stand up from a seated position without using their arms. By the way, I remember interviewing former President Jimmy Carter when he was quite old and being really impressed how he just popped out of the chair without using his arms. Not a lot of older people can actually do that. But I think the message here is that maintaining strength as you age is going to help you perform everyday activities, but also help you avoid injury and stay independent. I'm Dr. Sanjay Gupta, helping you live a better life.
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0: This is the Markley Van Camp and Robbins Show. Hey, hi, it's Friday. I'm Scott Robbins. Right over there is David Van Camp. All right, David.
1: Yeah. Well, David Jolly.
0: I can't believe, David Jolly, yes.
1: Yeah, he's a Democrat running to be Florida's next governor, and he's all in on the dudes playing girls sports. In Florida, of all places.
0: Unbelievable.
1: I don't think that's a winning strategy, but here is David Jolly talking about it.
2: They're wrestling, trying to resolve it on behalf of all Americans, their fundamental and constitutional rights, their respect and their dignity, or you're working to humiliate them. And I think it's been pretty disgusting what we've seen from Republicans in the past several years on this. I don't think we need to knock down that youth soccer player who is working with their family and their doctor on whatever their current, crisis is personally. I think it can be supportive of them to allow them to play in youth sports.
1: Girls' sports is not therapy for confused boys.
0: No, it's not.
1: That's not.
0: There's plenty of therapy for confused boys.
1: Yes.
0: If that's what you want. I mean, does this guy, by the way, I would like to ask this guy, does he have daughters? And if he does, do those daughters play sports? How would he feel about that if your daughter's getting a crap knocked out of her on a soccer field?
1: Or losing a spot.
0: Or losing a spot because of a guy's there.
1: Yeah.
0: Or a position in the and winning first, second, third, whatever.
1: Yeah.
0: I mean, I don't understand what we're fighting about. I mean, and again, I get why they want to, perhaps, why they feel a certain way. Mm-hmm. And again, I'm not saying you're cruel or that you're violence in any way, shape, or form, or that they don't need our help, mental health wise. I that part of it I'm okay with. Mm-hmm. But there's certain things that have to be reserved for our young women and our women that just have to be. And that includes locker rooms. That includes athletic events. Mm-hmm. I mean, that to me is just makes sense. It's just sensible and normal and logical.
1: Yes.
0: And for you to make some kind of, I don't even know what his argument is here. What is it that we're demeining them somehow
1: or being cruel,
0: mentally paralyzing them?
1: Yes.
0: I don't know what you mean, dude. Well, I don't know.
1: Yeah, they say it's cruelty that, you're just, going after a marginalized group. And I'm like, no.
0: No.
1: One, I mean, we should have hung that phrase up to refer to the trans activists a long time ago. They're not marginalized.
0: No.
1: Please.
0: I don't. That's just it. I look at this guy and I think he sounds sound. Mm-hmm. He sounds rational when he speaks.
1: Yeah.
0: But what he says is completely irrational.
1: Oh, it is.
0: That's just nuts.
1: Yeah.
0: So anyway, we just keep having these arguments over and over and over again. And sanity will win the day. I'm convinced of that.
1: Well, I think in large part it already has.
0: Yeah, I think so.
1: That's the weirdest part. Why there's a political party that's still just married to this? And I don't know if it's just because they're in too deep at this point. They have to, or what? I don't understand it because the last election demonstrated, in large part, that there is no appetite for that kind of take.
0: There's not.
1: Country,
0: no,
1: outside of a few little enclaves in very, very liberal areas.
0: And I think politics is probably one of the last vestiges of becoming mass appeal.
1: Right.
0: I mean, it's not niche. I mean, it's niche in terms of the loudest members of that party.
1: Yeah.
0: But I mean, overall, you need to appeal to a broad base of people in order to win elections.
1: Yes.
0: I mean, I don't, and why you decide to fall on that sword time and time again is absolutely beyond me.
1: Yeah.
0: Unless you're captured. And maybe that's just it. Maybe you're just captured. Maybe you can't, nothing you can do now.
1: Mm-hmm.
0: I don't know, man. It makes me nuts, but it is what it is. But again, I mean, I think it's the same thing. It's like when anybody who is different than the crowd, and I don't think America's been able to, look how many people succeed despite the fact that they weren't apopular or vocal or they had some sort of idea or intellect, and that wins the day.
1: Yes.
0: But I mean, playing sports is a completely different thing. That's why there was Title IX to begin with.
1: Yes.
0: You wanted to give girls the opportunity to compete.
1: Mm-hmm.
0: And schools had to figure it out, budget-wise, how they were going to make that work. But it was good legislation because it allowed young girls to participate in sports.
1: Yeah.
0: Therefore, gain college scholarships. Therefore, the whole thing worked. Anyway, all right. Enough of that, but that guy makes me nuts, whoever that is. I'm just done with
1: all
0: him.
1: Of them, yeah.
0: I know. And let's see, Mark Warner's new conspiracy. He's got one, too, now?
1: Oh, yeah, he's got a new conspiracy theory. He's very concerned. This is Democrat Senator Mark Warner, very concerned that ICE agents might show up at voting sites in November, which still, I mean, the obvious counterpoint to that is, okay, why would you care? If anything, I'd be like, well, that sounds like a waste of ICE's time, because surely everybody in line at a voting area is a citizen of the United States.
0: Well, yeah, if it wouldn't, like, it shouldn't bother you then, Mark.
1: Right? Why would it? Why would it drive you away? It makes absolutely no sense.
0: Yeah,
1: but I don't know. He took it a step further during this interview with Mehdi Hasan. Here he is.
3: Are you worried that they're going to send ICE agents to the polls? That could be the
4: easiest the
3: route to them in voter intimidation.
4: It could, or even, and this is why I'm also love to do another session on AI and my obsessions there.
3: Yes.
4: You could create deep fakes of demonstrating that you might not even need to have the ICE agents at the polls if you showed those images in particularly neighborhoods that were of immigrants or Latino communities. So he will use, I believe, every tool in his power.
1: Well, again, though, why? Why would that dissuade somebody from going to the polls?
0: I don't know. I thought maybe you could tell me that.
1: Are you worried that, like, oh, the ICE is going to follow you home because you've got an illegal alien family member or something? Is that it? I don't know. I'm just spitballing because I'm not sure what they're actually arguing there.
0: Well, I mean, what I guess what they're arguing without saying anything is they want as many illegals voting as possible for them because they know they will, right?
1: Yes.
0: I mean, that's the only logical explanation to any of this, because none of it else, outside of that, doesn't make any sense.
1: You're not planning on cheating. Why are you doing this?
0: But you can't say that.
1: No, yeah, that's true.
0: So you have to go, well, you know.
1: All right, it's time for What's Your Story? Yeah. We do it a couple of times every single day. Go around the room and we share a story that caught our attention during the story today. But we want to share it anyway. Scott, what is your story this time?
0: Well, tomorrow, on August 1st, back in 1981, MTV debuted. 45 years ago.
1: All right.
0: MTV. First song, David, remember that?
1: Was it? Well, I don't remember it because I wasn't alive yet.
0: No, you weren't yet. No.
1: Video Killed the Radio Star, right?
0: Yeah, by the Buggles. That was the first one. Key facts include the initial launch reach of just a few thousand homes in New Jersey, by the way. That started the whole I want my MTV thing. They want to get on as many cable systems as possible, right?
1: Mm-hmm.
0: The Real World was by a pioneering show that also showed up on MTV the first time. First song was The Buggles. Second song, Pat Benatar's You Better Run. Initial audience was small. The I Want My MTV marketing campaign eventually inspired the Dire Straits song, of course, Money for Nothing.
1: Terrible.
0: First non-music show was the trivia game show Remote Control. It broke the music format in 1987. The Real World premiered in 1992. And reshaped the network's focus towards reality programming. MTV aired the 1 millionth video in February of 2000, which was Video Killed the Radio Star on loop over and over again. The original the VJ lineup. Now again, 45 years ago, the VJ lineup consisted of Nina Blackwood, former radio host and actress, Mark Goodman, radio personality, who had the honor of being MTV's first VJ to introduce a song, Alan Hunter, and Martha Quinn, and of course, J.J. Jackson, who was really the only seasoned veteran of the crew that had done radio for many, many years. The rest of them, and again, they were chosen because they looked good.
1: I don't.
0: And they wanted some diversity.
1: I don't know who any of those people are.
0: None of them.
1: You don't know
0: who any of them are?
1: Not one.
0: Wow. Not even Mark Goodman, huh?
1: Nope.
0: Or Alan Hunter. Those guys, I think, are still around doing some satellite radio shows.
1: No idea who they are.
0: But yeah, anyway. So it was just interesting that it's 45 years ago, and for a lot of us, I can remember being gathered around a television set when it first came in and being transfixed to it.
1: Hmm.
0: Just why? And it only had like 20 videos.
1: Yeah.
0: I mean, if you made a video, it could be the crappiest song in the world. They got on there and got played a lot.
1: Because well, you gotta get inventory, right?
0: Yeah, these guys had grown, this whole VJ lineup had grown into these celebrities, right, around the country, except in their backyard in New York City. Nobody knew who they were because they weren't on any of the cable outlets there.
1: Wow.
0: Which is kind of interesting as well. But anyway, they're a shell of their former self now. Now it's all reality programming of some kind or another. But back in the day, buddy, that was the thing.
1: Mm-hmm.
0: And it was going to kill radio. I remember that. It didn't, but
1: No, it didn't.
0: They said it was going to.
1: Yeah. In fact, now YouTube killed MTV.
0: Right, exactly.
1: You don't need MTV anymore to watch music.
0: No, it bypassed that whole thing, right.
1: All right, it's What's Your Story, where we go around and share a story that caught our attention. May not be the biggest story of the day, but you wanted to share it anyway. Democrats in New Jersey are trying to spin their way out of the fact that the state illegally registered 6,600 non-citizens to vote. Hundreds of those people actually voted. Now, the state assembly GOP put out a parody. I wish they had done a better job of labeling it as such, because there are a whole lot of people confused about whether or not this was real. It's an AI-generated Democrat staffer who is stressing the importance of non-citizen voting. I think the content is very funny. I think the presentation could use some work. I say that with love. Our listeners in New Jersey.
0: Course. Yes.
5: Like a real one? Hi, I'm McKinsey, a Democrat intern here in Trenton. I've been seeing everyone freaking out about the whole New Jersey voter registration thing, and honestly, I think everyone's missing the point. People are acting like 6,600 non-citizens were registered to vote. Okay, and why is your first reaction always to ask who shouldn't be included instead of asking how we can make democracy more inclusive? That's genuinely something you should unpack. Everyone keeps saying it was a software problem. But who built the software? A private corporation. Why? Software doesn't exist in a vacuum. It exists in a system, and systems exist inside power structures, and power structures exist inside narratives. So actually, it's about narratives. And before you say that they weren't supposed to be registered voters, think to yourself, okay, but did they participate in our democracy? We're so quick to blame a government agency, but nobody wants to blame structural inequality. It's about algorithmic bias, institutional xenophobia, or the emotional labor undocumented communities have to endure every single day, just existing. And honestly, the fact you're more upset about a computer bug than corporate greed says a lot. You can't separate software from economic systems. You can't separate economic systems from structural inequality. And you can't separate any of that from healthcare, climate justice, or protecting reproductive rights. I'm just encouraging everyone to think a little more critically and maybe have a little more compassion. If this made you uncomfortable, that's probably where the growth happens.
1: I mean, the thing is...
0: Shut up!
1: Yes, it's a that's a parody. But it does actually sound like something you would hear from a 20-something liberal.
0: That's what triggered me.
1: Yeah.
0: Just the chirpy voice and the, well, you know, that bothers you. Then it probably should because, you know, after all, you're a bigot. You're a deviant. Okay.
1: Getting all the buzzwords in there, too.
0: All of them were there.
1: Oh, yeah.
0: All of them were there.
1: I just
0: there.
1: Thought that was a funny parody there.
0: It is funny. Right. I'm glad you told me it was a parody, too.
1: Yeah. And but I understand why people were confused by it.
0: Oh, absolutely. Yeah, because, I mean, it sounds totally legit.
1: Yes.
0: God dang. All right, what do we got coming up? We got a Friday 5 coming up.
1: Yeah, we do. We got to set you up with Friday 5 coming up and a news update. Coming up next.
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10: Checking on the Dallas North Tollway, found the problem as a stalled car southbound at Arapahoe in the right lane. Traffic is backed up, not quite to Trinity Mills, but it's probably 20, 25 minutes. And then 35W southbound approaching Seminary, that semi still there in the left lane. Traffic is slow for about 5 to 10 minutes. With WBAP First Traffic, I'm Julie DeHarty.
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0: All right, this is the Mark of the Van Camp and Robin Show. I'm Scott Robbins, right over there. David Van Camp.
1: Yes, indeed. You know, the world changes on a dime, you know. I mean, one minute, you know, you're just living in Spain, and the next minute you're being invaded by North African illegal aliens.
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1: This is insane. Mentioned Spain, the invasion that's been going on. 60,000 people within a 24-hour period crossing into a territory in northern Africa that is Spanish territory. The Spanish Prime Minister, Pedro Sanchez, says the most urgent task right now is to restore normality, guarantee security, and above all, not put coexistence at risk. We've spoken many times about the importance of coexistence in this city. I believe that its diversity is one of its greatest attractions and also one of its greatest strengths.
0: You've got to be kidding me.
1: Nope.
0: Oh, my gosh. They're being invaded.
1: Yes.
0: And this is what, okay.
1: Diversity is our strength, Scott.
0: All right. Go tell that to the people. Well, yeah, go ahead. Try selling that one.
1: Dude, tell that to the people who invaded.
0: Yeah.
1: That's the thing, man. A lot of these dudes, they don't want to coexist. They want free stuff and, well, they want to take advantage of your social system. Golly, man.
0: The song never suicidal. Been to Spain just keeps playing in my head, too.
1: Yeah.
0: Well, I've never invaded Spain.
1: All right, we got to get you set up for the Friday Five. Of course, Seattle's been in the news a lot. You had the police chief fired after the debacle of the communications after that deadly mass shooting at the Seattle Center. We wanted to show the Pacific Northwest some love, though, okay? Because it's not all communists and weirdos. All right, let's do top five Pacific Northwest bands.
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1: 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We're looking for the top five Pacific Northwest bands of all time. Coming up next.
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6: 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Number one, nutrition. 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
3: On the ones.
9: In Rockwall, we have an accident being reported on I-30 eastbound as you make your way towards T.L. Townsend Drive. Seeing a 6 to 7 minute delay right now. Some stop-and-go traffic is going to be backed up all the way to Ridge Road. As you make your way on the D&T southbound approaching Arapahoe, we got a disabled vehicle blocking a right lane with a 10-minute delay backed up to Trinity Mills Road. And then a disabled 18-wheeler is blocking the left lane in Fort Worth on 35W southbound approaching Seminary Drive. It's a 5-minute delay backed up all the way to Rosedale Street. With WBAP's first traffic and weather on the ones, I'm William Shotwell.
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12: From the WBAP On Time Experts, 24-7 Weather Center heat advisory is in effect until 8 p.m. Sunny today with a high soaring to 104, the heat index up to 112. A few clouds tonight down to 82, and then a sunny and hot weekend with highs in the upper 90s. For WBAP News, I'm meteorologist Jeff Marr at the Weather Channel.
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8: It's 99 degrees in both Dallas and Fort Worth. Hamas has confirmed that it will disarm as part of a deal announced by U.S. President Donald Trump that also requires Israel to end its strikes and withdraw from Gaza. Israel has not officially commented on the deal, which is part of a U.S. brokered ceasefire announced last October. Some 60,000 migrants have entered Spain's Ceuta from Morocco over the past 24 hours. Spain's Interior Ministry estimated 50,000 had entered since yesterday, but said half have already made their way back to Morocco. At least 41 people have died in the process. Your money news brought to you by NetWorthRadio.com. Another autonomous taxi is hitting the scene.
14: Amazon's Zoox. Unlike Waymo and Tesla's RoboTaxi, Zoox's fleet of vehicles have no driver controls but feature a large passenger cabin with carriage-style seats. Zoox has been testing in certain markets, giving free rides, but like other ride services, it has its own app. Eben Brown, Fox News.
8: Checking stocks on Wall Street, the Dow is up 293 points to 52,501. NASDAQ is up by 205 to 25,327. S&P 500 in the green by 44 to 7,482. 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We've got the perfect way for you to cool down in beautiful Aspen. The prize includes round-trip airfare for two, a two-night hotel stay, a guided tour, and film festival tickets to hang with the stars. WBAP salutes Dish. 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
6: 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All righty. Here we go. This is the Markley, Van Camp, and Robbins Show. I'm Scott Robbins, along with David Van Camp, Jamie Markley on a special assignment. He's back early part of next week.
11: Mm-hmm.
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6: 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All right, man, here we go. 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
11: we
6: selected this topic today because of the news, a couple of different angles here, of Seattle's WNBA team.
11: Yeah.
6: And there was one other thing that kind of caught our attention, didn't
11: it? Well, of course. After the shooting at the Seattle Center, the city of Seattle's response was just awful. The police chief has been ousted now. I mean, I think technically he resigned, but he was future endeavored, that's for sure. So we wanted to actually try to put a little bit of pep back in the step of our friends in the Pacific Northwest and say, hey, we know it's not always been, you know, crazy like, well, I don't know, that's debatable, but some good things.
6: Well, no, I mean,
11: you know,
6: I have been there a couple of times. I've enjoyed myself. Yeah. I had a great time.
11: Yeah.
6: There are just certain things that stick out this past week when we were talking about Seattle. So there
11: we want to show Seattle and the entirety of the Pacific Northwest a little bit of love by saying, what are the top five bands from the Pacific Northwest of all time? Now, how do we put this list together? Well, you got three criteria. You got how iconic or how big were they at the height of their powers? How well did they stand the test of time? And then what's your personal like on it?
6: That's it. Those three things.
11: Yeah, then we individually vote on it. Jamie did not vote on it this time, so it probably turned out a little different than it would have otherwise. But I think it's a solid enough list. I mean, number three, But, you know, that's just me.
6: I like number three. I do. Number three.
11: All right, yeah.
6: Andres, our producer, Andres and I, we love number three. Yeah.
11: He just flipped me the bird. Dang.
6: I know he did. For me, I'll tell you that, because we already talked about this.
11: Yeah. All right, so the number is 1-888-485-MVCR. 1-888-485-MVCR. top five Pacific Northwest bands of all time. We will start it off with Patty in Utah. Hey, Patty.
5: Hey, so fun to talk to you guys. I've tried calling so many times and never gotten through. I love you guys.
7: Where are you at? Where are you at in Utah?
5: I'm in St. George, Utah.
7: All right, cool. Welcome aboard. Utah Jazz, go.
5: Sure, Utah Jazz, go.
7: All right, go. Okay, got it. What you thinking today, Patty?
5: So my favorite Pacific Northwest band is Heart.
11: Oh, yeah.
5: Anna Nancy Wilson.
7: You're going to have a great weekend.
11: Yeah, first time calling, and you just knock it out of the park, just like that.
8: Number one.

0: getting played on the radio right now by that band. So
1: you know what? We were talking about MTV turning 45. I mean, you talk about videos all over the place. Heart, wow. Mm. Lots of videos.
0: Oh, yes.
1: And with the big hair. They had the big hair then. Heavily coiffed, you know. lots of hair, big hair.
0: Yes.
1: And the male band members did too. Yes.
0: That band was responsible for the hole in the ozone layer with all the hair.
1: Oh my gosh, no kidding, dude.
0: Wow. All right, let's talk to our buddy Woody in Vancouver. What do you think in top five greatest Pacific Northwest bands of all time?
1: Hey, Woody.
2: Hey, guys, love your show. But on advice from Mrs. Woody, I respectfully decline to answer based upon my right to the Fifth Amendment to the Constitution.
1: Well, then hand her the phone. Oh, boy.
2: All right. This is a shout-out to producer Andre, Foo Fighters.
1: Yes.
0: Yeah. Yeah.
3: Number three.
0: I guess. I mean, they're big. Yeah.
1: I mean, I like them. I was telling Andres a week from Saturday, my daughter decided it was a good idea for a father-daughter trip to see a concert, and she selected the Foo Fighters. So we're going next Saturday, week from Saturday.
0: Okay.
1: In a football stadium.
0: Yes. And I know you're looking forward to it. Great.
1: It takes 16 hours to get into and out of. So, yeah. I can't wait. It'll be
0: all
1: ball.
0: Right. So we've ticked off number one and number three, top five Pacific Northwest bands of all time, with number one being Heart, number three, Foo Fighters. 1-888-485-MVCR, 1-888-485-MVCR. That is the phone number to get in if you want to play along. Let's talk to Maddie. Hey, Maddie.
1: Hi, Maddie.
4: Hey, guys. Happy Friday.
0: That's what? Mary, not Maddie.
1: That sounds
4: Mary.
1: Like Mary to me. Who's Maddie?
0: Okay. I don't know.
1: I don't know either. Okay.
0: Andres was having fun with me because I don't like the Foo Fighters very much.
1: Yeah, he decided to go ahead and mess with it a little bit. Hi, Mary. All right, welcome aboard.
4: Hello,
1: happy
4: guys.
1: Friday. Yeah.
4: Thank you. I'm calling from aboard the pontoon today, too.
1: Oh, nice.
4: Yeah, nice day. And even though my pick was taken, I'm hoping that this is a good one for my sake and for Melinda's, and I'm going to go with Pearl Jam.
0: Yes.
1: Yeah.
0: Oh, yeah.
3: Number four.

0: Yeah, huge band.
1: Yeah.
0: At the height of their powers.
2: They're still playing.
0: What's that?
2: They're still playing all the big stadiums, too.
0: Oh, heck yeah, they are.
2: Yeah.
0: I you know, not my favorite, but worthy to be in the top five for sure. But the thing is, it's not even the music. It's just I can't understand what the hell that guy's saying.
2: Well, no, it's
0: it bothers me.
2: Yeah, it's very interpretive. Yeah, yes. You have to kind of figure that out on your own.
0: Have you ever seen there are a bunch of videos out there where people do their interpretation of what Eddie Vedder's saying.
2: Saying.
0: And a lot of times it's things like, you know, they just show names from LinkedIn.
2: Yeah, right.
0: Like there's Anna Phelan. And there's a picture of some lady named Anna Phelan.
2: Yeah, Anna Phelan.
0: Yeah.
2: It's very funny. It is true. 100 years ago, Jamie Markley and I were at the same show of Pearl Jam at Chicago Stadium in Chicago. And the reason I mention that is because Eddie Vedder wanted his band to play where Michael Jordan played.
0: Oh, okay.
2: Now, the tour of the stadium's gone now, and it's United Center now, and the whole thing is over with. But back then, he was like, yep, I want to play where Jordan plays because he was a big Chicago sports fan. So there you go. That's the rest of the story. Move on with the countdown.
0: All right. And now on with the countdown. And we are just ticking off all the top five here. We got number one, Heart. Number three, Foo Fighters. Number four, Pearl Jam. Let's talk to Melinda. Top five Pacific Northwest bands. Melinda, calling in from Oregon.
3: Good morning, guys.
2: Hey, Melinda.
3: Mary, I'm very jealous. I didn't get my invite for the pontoon, but that's okay. I'll let it slide because you said my name on air, and now I'm geeking out like a fangirl.
0: Everybody loves Mary.
2: Everybody loves Mary, yeah.
3: She's so awesome. She just has this great voice, like, hi, guys. Like, somebody you would want to hang out with all the time.
2: Exactly, on a pontoon boat.
3: My pick is a little biased, though, because I would like to actually put up for my dad, Jerry, my late father. He had his own band for 30-plus years playing here in Oregon called Sound Junction, but I know that's not going to be on your top five. So my top five, or my pick, is Nirvana.
0: Yeah.
2: How long did your dad play around the Portland area?
3: He played in the Portland area for 30-plus years. His

0: band was Sound Junction, and then it later, towards the last decade of it, changed names to Topper. But he did all of the Elks Club circuits, so he played every single weekend of me growing up.
1: Yeah, this is totally unscripted, and I don't mean to put it. I don't want to.
0: No, it's okay.
1: I don't want to ruin our momentum right now. But do you know a band called the Dan Reed Network?
0: Absolutely.
1: Okay, good. I had a weekend with him once, a long time ago. They had a band.
0: Really?
1: Yeah, did a show with him. It was wild. So anyway, you and I may be the only two people in the world to talk about the Dan Reed Network today, but there you go.
0: Well, my dad owned a booking agency as well, so I'm very familiar with all of them.
1: Yeah,
0: local
1: you know those
0: too.
1: Dudes then. Yeah, okay. All right, thank you for that.
0: Thanks, guys. Have a great weekend.
2: You too. Okay. All right, so she called for Nirvana. Yeah.
3: Number five.
2: What the hell is number five? That, I think, goes on to Scott Robbins.
1: Yeah.
2: Putting him in there. And it's almost like obligatory, right?
1: It is. And, you know, and again, I go back to this song in particular, because this was the song where the hair metal guys, I think it was Kip Winger who said it. I could be wrong. He said when he heard this song the first time, he's like, we're over. We're done.
2: Yeah.
1: That's it. They kicked this wall down, and all this hairband stuff was over. All and it was.
2: Yeah.
1: Just like that, overnight.
2: Yes, absolutely.
1: So anyway, Nirvana did that, yeah.
2: All right, a good time to reset here. We're looking for the top five best Pacific Northwest bands of all time. We've already gotten number one at Heart, number three, Foo Fighters, number four, Pearl Jam, and now number five, Nirvana. Just looking for number two. We'll wrap it up. The number is 1-888-485-MVCR, 1-888-485-MVCR.
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7: News coming out of Rockwall. That accident on I-30 eastbound approach T.L. Townsend Drive did get picked up a few minutes ago. However, still a 2 to 3 minute delay back to Ridge Road to deal with. As you make your way on 35E northbound approaching Regal Row, a new accident blocking a right lane causing a 5 minute delay to be back to Mockingbird Lane. And then good news coming out of Fort Worth. That disabled 18-wheeler on 35W southbound approaching Seminary Drive got moved. Looks like there's still going to be a 3 minute delay back to East Ramsey Avenue. With WBAP's First Traffic, I'm William Shotwell.
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9: How often do you stop to wonder whether you should share something that's revealing, maybe even embarrassing, with a partner, a friend, or even your boss? In her new book called Revealing, The Underrated Power of Oversharing, behavioral scientist Leslie John says doing just that can help you deepen relationships that are vital to your life. We need people to trust us in order to get things like love, friendship, and career success. That's what she told us. When you make yourself vulnerable by revealing something sensitive, it does make other people trust you. In turn, when you ask someone to reveal something about themselves, showing that interest will generally lead someone to like you more. Why? Because people like to be asked about themselves, she says. It also signals that they are discriminating and choosy, but in a good way. I'm Dr. Sanjay Gupta. helping you live a better life.
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0: right, man, here we go.
1: This is the Markley, Van Camp, and Robbins Show. I'm Scott Robbins. Right over there is David Van Camp, Jamie Markley on a special assignment. He'll be back later next week.
2: Mm-hmm.
1: All right, we're doing the Friday Five today, the big countdown. It's Pacific Northwest bands.
2: Yes.
1: This go-round. We've got a lot of good tunes. Heart, Foo Fighters, mm-hmm. Pearl Jam, Nirvana.
2: Yeah.
1: So it's been a good run so far. So let's keep the momentum rolling, shall
2: right.
1: we?
2: Yeah, 1-888-485-MVCR is the number. We are just looking for number two now. Scott just named 1, 3, 4, and 5 there that we've already gotten calls for. Let's go to Arlene. Hey, Arlene.
3: Hi, guys. My second favorite three guys. I have my own three guys, and I wanted to tell you that during COVID, and this is, you know, because of Mr. Faltsy, and I'm sure he has a pair. Yeah. Can't you see him sashaying around with them? So anyway, yeah. During the COVID, I was listening to you guys because, you know, you took over for Rush. And I kept telling my three guys about you three guys. So anyway, I started writing down the Friday Fives. And then on Sundays, when they come to, since I feed them all on Sundays, we started playing the Friday Five. And so we've been doing that since August 2021.
1: Wow. Awesome.
3: And,
1: great.
3: And the first Friday Five that we did was Hot or Heat.
2: Oh, so that's awesome. We should make a home version of it. Yeah. There you go. You just came up with a million-dollar idea right there.
1: No kidding.
3: I know. It's great. And my boys are all into, you know, the backstories of, because two of them are 60 years old and one of them's 50. So they span that whole music, you know. You know, and of course, I'm, you know, Frank Sinatra. So now I'm Frank Sinatra. I'm Metallica.
1: That away. That's right.
3: I've got the whole thing. So anyway, my guess is Jimi Hendrix.
2: Well,
1: yeah, good.
2: There you go. Good call. Yeah. That is number two.
4: Yeah. Number two.
5: Let me stand next to your fire. Let me stand next to your fire.
6: Yeah. Certainly iconic. Test of time is there. Yep. Jimi Hendrix.
2: Yep. I know you felt like you were obliged to put.
1: I kind of did, and I don't dislike Jimi Hendrix. I like Jimi Hendrix a lot, but you know when you start stuff was before your time. It was kind of before my time in terms of, you know, music and when you're getting into it. The production always made me nuts because it was that 1960s production.
2: Yeah, it's very tinny.
1: Yeah. Tinny sounding, and but you know, give him his due, obviously. But yeah. I love that song.
2: Oh yeah, it's great. I love there are a bunch of different live versions of it. If you have time this weekend to look it up, if you're interested, where as fast as the studio version is, they play it like 30 beats per minute faster live.
1: Oh my gosh,
2: and it's crazy. The drummer's just going nuts.
1: It's like a 90 second song then.
2: Yeah, right. It's like
1: it's only like 2.5 minutes anyway. So
2: let me stand this. You're fine.
1: It's good night, awesome, everybody.
2: Man. Yeah. All right, it's the Friday Five. We got our five, but there's still plenty of honorable mentions left out there. 1-888-485-MVCR, top five Pacific Northwest bands of all time. Let's talk to Charles in Las Vegas. Hey, Charles.
1: Hey, Charles.
7: Hey there. Hey, Paul Revere and the Raiders from Boise, Idaho.
2: I think they make the cut, for honorable
1: mention. They did make the cut, yeah.

0: I'll tell you what, there's a lot of the tunes from them I like, though. Yeah. I do like that song, so there you go.
1: All right, let's talk to Don in Oregon. Hey, Don.
2: Hey, how are you?
0: Hey, Don. What you thinking today?
2: Hi. Alice in Chains.
0: Oh, yeah, definitely.
1: Yeah, big one, yeah.
3: Like the coldest winter chill, heaven beside you.
0: From MTV Unplugged.
3: Like the coldest winter chill, heaven beside you.
1: I had them in my top five because I really like a lot of those songs. It is so sad, though, man.
0: Yeah, it is.
1: It's one of those things, like, I like it, but I never feel good about it ever, when I'm done.
0: Yeah, I know. I understand what you're saying.
1: Yeah.
0: They've come to snuff the rooster.
1: All right. We're looking for, well, we're not looking for anything in the top five right now. You had Heart at one, Jimi Hendrix at two, Foo Fighters at three, Pearl Jam at four, Nirvana at five. But we have a ton of honorable mentions to get to yet for the top five. Pacific Northwest bands of all time, or artists, individuals, of course. Let's talk to Clint calling in from South Dakota.
0: Oh, Clint, hi.
4: How's it going, guys?
0: Good, man. How are you?
4: Oh, I'm so excited to talk to you. This is awesome. I have to be a little bit of excitement here. And it's too bad that Mark, Jamie's not there. You got to tell him I'm a brother from another mother because we are very, very similar.
1: All right.
4: And Gen X here. But my guess is, I would have definitely guessed some of the others first, but I'm going to go with Queensryche.
1: Well,
4: they are from the Pacific Northwest.
1: Absolutely, yes, yeah. And somewhere, Jamie Markley just got like a

0: I think we got time maybe for one more call. Let's talk to Damon. Hey, Damon.
1: Hello. The guitar tech for the Foo Fighters is my good friend, Jeff Templeton, who was from the band Motherload from Spokane.
2: Oh, yeah.
1: And my favorite band, though, is Soundgarden.
0: There you go. Had to round out the Friday Five with Soundgarden.
2: Great album. Super unknown. Just so good.
0: All right, that was really fun. We'll play a few more honorable mentions coming up here, along with the trifecta. Coming up next on the Markley, Van Camp, and Robbins Show.
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4: On the ones.
6: Looking right now on 35E northbound approaching Regal Row. Still got that accident blocking a right lane, causing a 5 to 6 minute delay to be backed up all the way to Mockingbird. As you make your way on 35E northbound approaching Harry Hines and Raceway, a little bit of road construction also blocking a right lane there. Then on 175 westbound approaching Elam Road, the right lane is also going to be blocked off. With WBAP's first traffic and weather on the ones, I'm William Shotwell.
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5: Your forecast from the WBAP On Time Experts 24/7 Weather Center. Today, sunny and hot with a high near 104, heat index about 111. Tonight, partly cloudy with a low around 83. Tomorrow, mostly sunny and hot with a high near 100. It's 100 degrees in Dallas and 100 in Fort Worth. 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Hamas has confirmed that it will disarm as part of a deal announced by President Donald Trump that requires Israel to end its strikes and withdraw from Gaza.
8: Israel is very happy about it. Israel helped us, and they've been very good. They've been very good about it. Most people said that would be a deal that would be undoable.
5: Israel has not officially commented on the deal. Tony Romo has been placed on leave from his role as lead analyst on CBS's NFL coverage following his arrest last week on suspicion of operating a vehicle while under the influence. CBS Sports announced Friday that the former Dallas Cowboy quarterback was on leave until further notice. J.J. Watt will join Jim Nance and Tracy Wolfson as CBS Sports' lead NFL team during Romo's absence. Your money news brought to you by NetWorthRadio.com. Stock traders officially began buying and selling shares of Jersey Mike's yesterday. Jersey Mike's CEO, Charlie Morrison.
9: The backdrop may be challenging for some, but this is a brand that has a rich history over the last 70 years. In fact, over the last 20 years, we've continued to see our brand grow.
5: Morrison appeared on Fox's The Claman Countdown to say that stock closed 6% below the IPO price of $23. Checking Wall Street, the Dow is up 324 points to 52,532. NASDAQ up by 212 to 25,334. S&P 500 in the green by 48 to 7,485. Keep connected to DFW for the latest on the situation in the Middle East on your home for WBAP's Morning News, weekdays 5 till 9. I'm Mike Traina.
10: 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A famous actor says an ayahuasca trip helped him with his Trump derangement syndrome. 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And you'll hear some professors whine about lack of DEI support from Texas universities at 4:05. 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
11: A better life with Dr. Sanjay Gupta.
12: They say consistency is key, but sometimes you just got to switch it up. A new study out of Harvard School of Public Health found that varying your exercise routine could add years to your life. What exercise someone did didn't matter much. What did matter was that all the exercises together worked all the muscle groups in their body. Now, an added benefit to changing things up is it can help you push through the plateau effect. That's when your body gets so efficient at doing something that you actually stop getting better at it. And we know from previous research that specializing in any one sport at a young age can make someone actually more prone to injury. And as experts we talk to point out, even elite athletes switch up things with their workouts, making sure to target strength, cardio, flexibility, balance, and doing that every single week. I'm Dr. Sanjay Gupta, helping you live a better life.
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0: All right, here we go. This is the Mark, which is the Markley Van Camp and Robin Show. I'm Scott Robbins. That's David Van Camp. That was harsh. That ended quickly.
1: It really did.
0: Yeah, it did.
1: Okay.
0: It's like I'm yammering along, like,
1: my,
0: oh, we got music.
1: Board reset?
0: I don't know.
1: Can you hear me?
0: I don't know. I really, honestly, I don't know, but I'm glad today's Friday, so the, whatever critter lives inside your board will not go away for the weekend.
1: All right. I don't know if you happen to see this. Just a few things we haven't had time to get to. Supreme Court Justice Ketanji Brown, well, you saw her, Jackson, stressed the importance of appearing to be impartial. Now, where did she say this? On Michelle Obama's podcast.
0: What? No. Oh, God.
1: Yeah, well, of course. You know, you want to show off that you're very impartial. Let's go to
0: unbelievable.
1: One of the most political human beings on the planet. Here we go.
2: You know, there are lots of limits on what judges can do. And I try to be very, very mindful and scrupulous with respect to that because, as you say, our obligation is to be unbiased in our approach. And so you have to then navigate all the sources that could make for an appearance of partiality, which you want to avoid. So there are lots of things that I end up not accepting for that reason. News sources, I think, you know, I don't have a lot of time, unfortunately, you know, but I do, you know, the normal general media sources are made available. And I think it's harder when you're talking about, there's so much social media now.
3: No, this is a whole different world.
2: It's a whole different world and not everything is reliable. And the hardest part for judges is that we really cannot participate.
3: Probably saving you some brain cells.
2: Exactly.
3: Too. We need you focused on your opinions.
2: Yes.
1: Yes, of course.
0: We need you focused on your opinions.
1: Yes. What is a woman? I don't know. I'm not a biologist.
0: But she did say that. Yes. She's, if she were a biologist, she could tell you, but she's not.
1: Right, she's not.
0: So there.
1: Yes. Yeah, there you go. All right. Also, socialist candidate for governor in Wisconsin, Francesca Hong, appears to be running away with the Democrat primary. She was on MS Now, the host, Ali Velshi. It was really funny because he doesn't know what to do with the socialists, so he tries to just put words in their mouths, and he tries to, like, sort of soften the blow for some of the people who may be a little skeptical of the extremists within the Democrat Party. And here we go. Here is Ali Velshi interviewing Francesca Hong.
4: It's creating a discussion in the Democratic Party about whether this party is big enough for everybody. Talk to me about how you think about that. I would not characterize this as some sort of a democratic socialist takeover of the Democratic Party. There have been a handful of people who have won. But how do you characterize it? How do you think about it when the accusations come about the fact that the Democratic Party is being sort of taken over by this set of people who are generally further to the left of the mainstream?
5: I'm excited to be growing a Democratic coalition that we are actually actualizing the big tent party that we know that that we know we need to be, you know, especially when we are fighting an authoritarian regime.
1: When we're fighting an authoritarian regime. Okay.
0: The big tent thing is their thing now, isn't it?
1: Oh, yeah, for sure.
0: I mean, it's their go-to.
1: Well, this and that's the socialists just sort of prod them along like, yeah, this is a big tent effort. Now, as soon as we get any sort of real power and control, you know, the Chuck Schumer class is gone. We're not interested in that.
0: No, they don't care.
1: Yeah, that's the thing that I think a lot of Democrats have failed to, at least a lot of elected Democrats have failed to recognize, which is the socialists that you're sort of playing footsie with, they're not interested in a big tent at all.
0: No, no.
1: They are absolutely interested in purity tests. They're interested in forcing you to sort of walk their very narrow definition of what it means to be a liberal. And it's quite remarkable to see, too, because you hear a lot of these people talk, and you think, man, why are you afraid of them? I think about that with more establishment Dems. Like, why are you actually afraid of these people? Because they're morons.
0: Yeah.
1: In large part.
0: Yeah. I somebody's missing the boat, too. This some camping gear outfit ought to make their big tent. This is the only big tent you'll need. You know, seriously.
1: Yeah.
0: God, I'm so tired of that phrase right now. It's making me nuts.
1: We're a big tent. Yes.
0: We're a big tent. We allow communists in and socialists.
1: Of course.
0: And,
1: you know, naturally. Yeah.
0: And normal people are, you know, they're here, but they're in a minority.
1: Yeah. Right.
0: Jeez.
1: All right. We had the Friday Five top five Pacific Northwest bands of all time. Yeah. And I mean, it was a lot of fun. Always love it when you can play along. Heart was number one. Jimi Hendrix, number two. Number three was the Foo Fighters. And then you had number four, Pearl Jam, number five, Nirvana. We had a lot of honorable mentions. A lot of times people will say, hey, where was this person? Where was this band or whatever? And I agree, this should have been in the top five right here.
6: Moving to the country,
1: President of the United States.
6: Eat a lot of peaches. Moving to the country, I'm going to eat a lot of peaches.
1: I love that band story because that album.

0: Yeah. I love that.
1: I played Lump.
0: Yeah, Lump was a big one. Lump and Peaches. Okay, and well, of course, I mean, this one, kind of one-hit wondery, but certainly could have been and was in the conversation a little bit for me as far as being in the top five, but didn't quite make it. No, I don't.

0: featuring the talents of one Rindy Ross on saxophone and vocals.
1: Something from my early days of music is over.
0: Butterfly.
1: Cherry Pop Daddies.
0: Yeah. This is a fun little tune.
1: Yeah, I was a little bit shocked.
0: Well, that's true, yeah. It sounds so harmless, though.
1: Right, it really does.
0: Yes, it does.
1: Yes, it's very innocent, yes, of course.
0: Yeah.
1: All right, are you ready for your big three?
0: No Everclear?
1: No, well, let me see. Let me try to go back to that.
0: I like Everclear, and that's the only reason I'll mention that one.
1: All right, yeah, we'll do Everclear, yeah. Like I will buy you a garden, lay your
0: flowers in bloom. I will buy you a new garden. Yeah.
1: That's kind of surprising. They're out there,
0: yeah. Still playing.
1: I didn't realize that there was that kind of demand. I'm glad they're out there.
0: I still love Santa Monica, too. I just love
1: it. Oh, yeah, of course.
0: That's a great song.
1: All right. You ready for your big
0: Yeah, I'm ready now. Yeah,
1: now you are. Now that you've got the effort.
2: Yeah. Are you ready? One, two, it's the three most important news stories of the day.
3: I hit the trifecta.
2: Well, at least according to Scott Robbins. It's the trifecta on the Markley, Van Camp, and Robbins Show.
1: It's the trifecta top three stories of the day. We're going to Scott Robbins. Usually Casey's along for the ride, but he vacations with Markley.
0: Yep.
1: It's part of his deal, I guess. It's a very strange contract arrangement, but we still count him down 3-1 like Casey Kasem taught us. Number three, Brittany Griner from the WNBA getting divorced.
0: Oh, it's sad. Connecticut Sun center Brittany Griner. What is she, 7'4" or something? I mean, she's huge. And her wife, Sherelle, who's real tiny, called it quits. Brittany, citing the marriage is irretrievably broken. Well, aren't they all when you decide for this, huh? They married in June of 2018. They were Baylor University students. Brittany, by the way, is seeking joint custody of their 2-year-old son, Bash. B-A-S-H. Bash. So, anyway, they're seeking joint custody on that one. Sherelle, the wife, is 33 years old. She's a lawyer. She was the one out there fighting for Brittany's release from prison.
1: I know.
0: And she was fighting like hell to get her out.
1: Mm-hmm.
0: Just to come home and divorce her.
1: Man, terrible.
0: Brittany was found guilty on drug-related charges in Russia. You guys remember that, right? She was in prison for a long time. I shouldn't say a long time, but 10 months for her. That's a long time.
1: Yeah.
0: But at any rate, this was the woman who was fighting legally to get her out. Mm-hmm. Brittany is ordered to pay child support to Johnson, and that's what she's going to do, apparently.
1: Oh, man. But yeah, Biden traded away an actual war criminal.
0: He did. for the release of Brittany Griner, yes.
1: Yeah, Victor Butt is his name.
0: Yes.
1: He was an arms dealer.
0: Yeah.
1: Russian arms dealer, the angel of death or whatever they called him.
0: Biden thought that was a pretty sweet deal at the time.
1: Yeah. That's
0: I mean, you know.
1: This is the worst trade in the history of the WNBA.
0: Biden apparently got a draft choice out of it, too. But, right. You know, gets a number one pick we'll by 10 years from now.
1: Yes.
0: Yeah.
1: We'll be able to get an accused warlord, in exchange later on. Accused, right? It's a draft pick, basically.
0: Oh, another warlord.
1: Yeah.
0: Okay.
1: All right. It's the trifecta top three stories of the day. According to Scott Robbins, a new mom who's also a TV anchor, became very relatable to a lot of the mothers in the audience.
0: I'm afraid so. Dominique Dillon works at Fox 13 in Memphis, recently took over the station's weekend broadcast, fell asleep on air during a live newscast, sparking thousands of social media comments, many from viewers that urged the critics to cut the new mom some slack. Others were like, hey, you got a job to do. What are you doing? So the footage went to us on social media. First, it was flagged by the industry blog FTV Live. Appears to show, doesn't appear to show. I saw her. Her eyes are closed. They throw it out somebody on the street, right?
1: Mm-hmm.
0: Doing a, on spot TV shot. And they come back and she doesn't pick up right away. She's sitting there with her eyes closed. eyes closed. All of a sudden she opens them and moves on, right?
1: Yeah.
0: Now, so a lot of people are like, hey, she's a new mom. I mean, she's not getting any sleep. She's up all night. Show a little grace here. And others were saying, well, hey, get another job then. I mean, you can't do your job. Then, I mean, you know, that's kind of. Well, I'm kind of in. Yeah, I know.
1: Like,
0: you shouldn't fall asleep on TV. I agree.
1: No, you shouldn't. But also, this is a temporary thing for her, right? Once the kid gets a little bit older, it's not like she's got like narcolepsy or is just tired.
0: Right.
1: She's out drinking all night or something.
0: Exactly.
1: Like that.
0: None of that. It was just she was a mom. She got tired and she drifted off.
1: Yeah,
0: at the wrong time. I mean, thank God she's not a brain surgeon or something. That could have been worse.
1: I worked with a guy who would fall asleep on the air. I think you did too. I'm thinking of a different guy.
0: I did.
1: Than your dude.
0: But. Yeah, my guy walked in on. He was sleeping.
1: Yeah,
0: and the station was off the air. He was sleeping in front of the board. the control board. Unbelievable.
1: No, I worked with a guy who would fill in during a talk show and fall asleep during a segment. That's because he was on
0: a talk show.
1: Yeah.
0: Oh my god.
1: You know who I'm talking about. I'm not going to name.
0: Oh him. Yeah. I do know. Yeah.
1: He was on some painkillers.
0: Yeah, that was snoozing away. Yeah. All right. We had 4 years of Joe Biden sleeping on the job. I mean, come on.
1: Right. All right. It's the he was really a glass ceiling breaker then in that case. Joe Biden was, for all the sleepy people of America.
0: Yeah,
1: he was their guy.
0: He was tired.
1: Yeah. All right. And number one.
0: It's
1: the trifecta top three stories of the day, according to Scott Robbins. Britney Spears suffered a wardrobe mishap.
0: I do this only because, David, you have been telling us for a long time now that Britney Spears should still be under the conservatorship of her parents.
1: Yes.
0: Her she's dad. Out of control of her dad. Well, apparently she decided to do a little horseback riding. And like everything that Britney Spears does, it has to be videoed, right? Mm-hmm. So she's driving around on the horse. She's riding the horse. And she all of a sudden decides, I'm just going to pull my top down, bare it all. So she did that. And of course it was on video. And of course it ended up online, which it always does.
1: Well, that's by design,
0: Right, and apparently, you know, Britney, again, hasn't had a hit record for a while, and I guess this is her way of staying, you know, in the public eye, so to speak. But anyway, here's another reckless. I just wanted to mention that because David Van Camp was adamant about his recommendation that she stay.
1: Well, I thought, you know, when I didn't really care that much about the story overall, but then, you know, of course it took on a life of its own, the Free Britney stuff, and then as I was paying attention to this a little bit, at least, just to know what people were talking about, I noticed one thing. A lot of people had a lot of things to say publicly, except for the dad.
0: Yeah.
1: You know, and I'm like, okay, I'm not going to vouch for the guy. I don't know the guy.
0: Right.
1: But I will say that, especially after it was ruled, he was, you know, the judge it was ruled against him. He could have gone out there and gone scorched earth, and he didn't.
0: Never has.
1: And to me, that tells me, yeah, he may have faults. I'm sure he does. Who doesn't? But it seems like he really believed that conservatorship was in her best interest, and he loves his daughter.
0: That appears to be true, because since then, man, the wheels have come off a number of times, including the DUI. Dancing with the Knives was interesting, too.
1: Yeah.
0: And again, you're videoing yourself.
1: Yeah.
0: I mean, you want people to see it.
1: Yeah.
0: I mean, a lot of people, crazy people I've known in my time, at least they kind of keep it to themselves.
1: Right.
0: You know,
1: they dance with knives in the privacy of their own
0: right.
1: home.
0: Yeah, they don't video themselves doing it. Yeah, it's crazy.
1: That's the trifecta, top three stories of the day, according to Scott Robbins. We got Nimrods in the news. Well, we have actually kind of an honest thief to talk about. He says, yep, that was me. You got me. We'll get to that. That's Nimrods in the news and a news update coming up.
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6: We're going to start off in Forest Hill with some road construction blocking a right lane on a 20 eastbound approaching Forest Hill Drive. It's causing a 4 to 5 minute delay to be backed up all the way from Campus Drive. In Euless, a new accident blocking a right lane on 183 eastbound as you approach Euless Main Street. Only a 2 to 3 minute inconvenience backed up to Industrial Boulevard to deal with there. And then finally in Grand Prairie, another accident blocking a left lane on I-20 eastbound approaching Beltline Road. That's a 10 minute delay backed up all the way to Robinson Road. With WBAP's First Traffic, I'm William Shotwell.
7: A better life with Dr. Sanjay Gupta.
8: They say consistency is key, but sometimes you just got to switch it up. A new study out of Harvard School of Public Health found that varying your exercise routine could add years to your life. What exercise someone did didn't matter much. What did matter was that all the exercises together worked all the muscle groups in their body. Now, an added benefit to changing things up is it can help you push through the plateau effect. That's when your body gets so efficient at doing something that you actually stop getting better at it. And we know from previous research that specializing in any one sport at a young age can make someone actually more prone to injury. And as experts we talk to point out, even elite athletes switch up things with their workouts, making sure to target strength, cardio, flexibility, balance, and doing that every single week. I'm Dr. Sanjay Gupta, helping you live a better life.
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0: All right, man, here we go. This is the Mark Lee Van Camp and Robin Show. I'm Scott Robin. David Van Camp is over there. Ah, you know, having kids is fun, though, isn't it, David? But dude, just say the darnest thing. Your mic's off, dude.
1: Can I make my own son? Nimrod's in the news.
0: You can if you want, because it's a great story.
1: He's four, and it's a great story. They're going to be spending the night with their grandma, and I told them this morning, hey, can you pack for yourselves? You need to pack, you know, for yourselves, because I was busy with other stuff. And, well, he has one of those floor mats for kids, a little rug that has, you know, car routes on it, roads on it that you play on. Yeah. And, yeah, he likes it. It's like outer space and roads. It's a weird thing. Anyway, he packed that, but no underwear.
0: That's a great story, man.
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0: All right, good deal.
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7: A better life with Dr. Sanjay Gupta.
8: They say consistency is key, but sometimes you just gotta switch it up. A new study out of Harvard School of Public Health found that varying your exercise routine could add years to your life. What exercise someone did didn't matter much. What did matter was that all the exercises together worked all the muscle groups in their body. Now, an added benefit to changing things up is it can help you push through the plateau effect. That's when your body gets so efficient at doing something that you actually stop getting better at it. And we know from previous research that specializing in any one sport at a young age can make someone actually more prone to injury. And as experts we talk to point out, even elite athletes switch up things with their workouts, making sure to target strength, cardio, flexibility, balance, and doing that every single week. I'm Dr. Sanjay Gupta, helping you live a better life.
21: To qualify.
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23: On the ones.
6: Looks like things are starting to look a little bit better in Euless right now. 183 eastbound approaching Euless Main Street. Only a 1 to 2 minute inconvenience back up to Industrial Boulevard now as you travel through there. On Forest Hill, or as you make your way through Forest Hill and I-20 eastbound approaching Forest Hill Drive, still got that construction block in the right lane with a 6 to 7 minute delay back up to campus. And then in Grand Prairie, I-20 eastbound approaching Beltline Road, that accident still blocking the left lane with a 10 minute delay back up all the way to Robinson Road. With WBAP's first traffic and weather on the ones, I'm William Shotwell.
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6: Heat advisory goes on through this evening. Feels like temps to 110 as actual highs soar up to 100+. Lots of sunshine, 104 the rest of the day. Heat indices to 111. A few clouds around tonight, quite warm and uncomfortable, a low of 82. Saturday and Sunday, sunny highs around 100, lows in the mid-70s. 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For WBAP News, I'm meteorologist Mark Thibodeau at the Weather Channel.
24: It's 101 degrees in Dallas and 102 in Fort Worth. 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U.S. Treasury Secretary Scott Bessent discusses the current outlook for the U.S. economy, as well as dealing with China. Edward Lawrence reports from the White House.
25: The Treasury Secretary says he's watching closely economic markers in the U.S. Also, he's watching China.
26: What's important is what is the trend in core inflation. We'll get to the other side of the Iran war, and you know it will come down. Last month, we saw the biggest drop in many years.
25: The Secretary believes that GDP dropped in the second quarter because of a large release from the Strategic Petroleum Reserve. Manufacturing is doing well. The consumer remains strong. He sees GDP well over 2% when the year finishes.
24: The U.S. is also warning China not to provide weapons to Iran amid the ongoing conflict. New tightening regulations on hemp products take effect today in Texas.
27: After months of delays, new regulations in Texas will classify hemp products that contain more than trace amounts of THC other than Delta 9 as controlled substances. It's a ban on most consumable hemp products, and it includes edibles, gummies, and drinks, as well as smokable products, pre-rolled joints, and topical products. The so-called total THC rules were supposed to take effect in March, but were put on hold several times while all court injunctions were issued. Tanya J. Powers, Fox News.
24: The city of Fort Worth, along with the North Central Texas Council of Governments, begin a new speed enforcement program tomorrow throughout the Dallas-Fort Worth region. The new pilot program boosts Fort Worth police enforcement on stretches of Loop 820 and Interstate 30 from 8 p.m. to 4 a.m. It's part of the Regional Transportation Council's $57 million safety program. Your money news brought to you by NetWorthRadio.com. Apple posted a solid fiscal third quarter on Thursday, climbing past Wall Street expectation. Thanks to strong sales of the iPhone and MacBook computers, Apple raised the prices of its Macs and iPads last month, while analysts and consumers expect Apple to raise iPhone prices next. Wall Street's latest, the Dow is up 287 points to 52,495, NASDAQ in the green by 209 to 25,331, and the S&P 500 is up by 45 to 7,483. Keep connected to DFW for the latest on the situation in the Middle East. 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The prize includes round-trip airfare for two, a two-night hotel stay, a guided tour, and film festival tickets to hang out with the stars. WBAP salutes Wilmer. 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
2: Hey there, happy Friday, fellow Texans. I'm James Parker. It's the James Show. News Talk 820, 93.3 FM, WBAP. Yeah, let's go. Listen, I'm gonna try not to be like all somber about this because we're remembering a hero, a local hero. And not to belabor the point here, but the private from Carrollton that lost her life in the Iran war, Isabella Gonzalez, is going to be laid to rest here locally tomorrow. There's a few memorial events that are planned. A few people have already had memorial events and remembrances. Now, the reason why I want to start with this on the show today is because, sadly, 2 months from now, a year from now, 4 years from now, we're not going to have any more memorials for Private Isabella Gonzalez of Carrollton. This is her moment. And it's not, I mean, we remember all of the fallen soldiers, but I mean, think about it. Anyone this week have a memorial for someone who lost their life in Iraq? It's just a natural order of things. So I just didn't want that to overshadow it because, you know, what are the other things I could talk about right now? Tony Romo getting arrested for drunk driving. That's not more important than this story. What's going on with the Iran war right now? I mean, there's things going on, but nothing new or shocking enough that it's more important than this story. In fact, when I go through the list of other things I'm going to talk about, you know, WNBA, absolutely not. The Joe Biden being a Daffy Duck as far back as 2017. None of the other stories we're going to talk about are nearly as important as this one. And so let's just... While it's her moment, let's just remember and go ahead and spend a few minutes here reveling in it because it's not gonna be here 2 months from now. A couple reports from WFAA. First, on the service for Private Isabella Gonzalez.
3: A North Texas community is preparing to say its final goodbye to one of its own. A memorial service for Private Isabella Gonzalez is now scheduled for this weekend. Gonzalez was from Carrollton, and Carrollton's mayor says her service will be Saturday at 3 p.m. at Prestonwood Baptist Church. The mayor also says Gonzalez's remains will arrive in North Texas in the coming days. There is no word at this time if that service will be open to the public. Gonzalez and three other service members were killed during renewed fighting between the U.S. and Iran. Her death has since been removed from the Iran war death toll, with the Pentagon now reclassifying it under a category called overseas operations.
2: Okay, so now we go look at a more personal angle on this. WFAA, this is some heavy stuff, but it should be. This should make you a little emotional. You should stop, and while you're enjoying your Friday, just let your heart grieve just a little bit because someone made the ultimate sacrifice so we could be here on this Friday. And this is 2 minutes that gets kind of serious, but great work from WFAA.
3: With new tributes to the North Texas soldier killed in the Middle East, Private Isabella Gonzalez's hometown of Carrollton is honoring her sacrifice ahead of funeral services that we now know will happen in the coming days. Here's Scoop Jefferson tonight with how she's being remembered.
4: The memorial you see behind me, put up by a U.S. veteran to honor Private Isabella Gonzalez, killed at a young age in the line of duty, is already reaching other young people who hope to follow in her footsteps.
5: Even the somberness surrounding a soldier's ultimate sacrifice,
9: I'm going to be 19 in 3 years,
5: has caused Army hopeful 15-year-old Evelyn Castaneda,
9: freedom is not free,
5: to stop and honor fallen 19-year-old Private Isabella Gonzalez.
9: It's a big sacrifice because what she did for the country. It hurt to see that someone like so young.
5: Evelyn shared a moment at the memorial in her Carrollton neighborhood.
10: I did serve in the U.S. Navy on the carrier USS John F. Kennedy.
5: The memorial put up by U.S. Navy veteran John John. Gonzalez was one of four American troops killed during a renewed fighting between the U.S. and Iran.
10: The parents, I can imagine they're going through such a pain and grief.
5: The memorial on John's fence includes two banners, American flags, and John's message about freedom.
9: In memory and honor of Private Isabella Gonzalez.
5: Gonzalez was part of the Hebron High School class of 2025 in Louisville ISD. Her mother will return with her body this week. Prestonwood Baptist Church has planned a 3 p.m. memorial service on Saturday, open to the public.
9: I'm so glad that people are like honoring her because of her sacrifice.
5: A sacrifice that will receive full military honors as U.S. Army officials plan final arrangements.
10: When we recognize what they've done for us and remember and honor them, it means the whole world for them.
5: And just like the light that shines through this American flag, Evelyn says to Isabella and every soldier,
9: thank you for serving and thank you for being so brave.
5: In Carrollton, I'm Scoop Jefferson.
2: Damn, Scoop. Good report. Don't make me all sad here. I got to do a radio show. You're breaking my heart. All right, so you got the details. Prestonwood Baptist, colloquially known locally as Fort God. 3 p.m. tomorrow. And the Scoop said it is open to the public. I want to give a round of applause to the Patriot Guard. They're going to be riding and supporting. What a great group of guys. Well, I mean, do you know who the Patriot Guard is? Those motorcycle guys that show up at the funerals of servicemen, of soldiers. You know, these guys, you think, oh, yeah, they're just out riding bikes. I mean, number one, I can't.

0: for as long as it takes in the direct sunlight. And there's going to be dozens of them, and we're not going to know any of their names. And that's what true charity looks like. True charity doesn't look like a government program. It looks like dozens, hundreds, thousands, millions of individuals sacrificing just a little bit of their own time, a little bit of their own resources, a little bit of their own discomfort to help or honor others who deserve it. And out of such an ugly story, at least we get something beautiful like that from it. All right, sorry to start with such a bummer. I know it's a Friday show and we're supposed to party and whatnot, but coming up next, Tony Romo has been suspended. I'll give you the latest on his saga coming up on The James Show. 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
1: We're learning more about the arrest of former Dallas Cowboys quarterback, that is, Tony Romo. Police now say he had an open container in his vehicle when he was stopped on a Milwaukee highway last week. He was arrested for allegedly operating the vehicle while intoxicated. Romo was issued three citations, including unsafe passing, and he is due to appear back in court in September.
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5: A better life with Dr. Sanjay Gupta.
6: Should you still work out when you're injured, or should you take it easy? 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Certified strength and conditioning coach Dana Santis told us, recovery is about choosing the right kind of movement at the right time. 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I'm Dr. Sanjay Gupta, helping you live a better life.
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1: Road construction continues on 35E northbound as you approach Harry Hines and Raceway. The right lane currently blocked off with a 3 to 5 minute delay backed up all the way to Empire Central. As you make your way in Grand Prairie, I-20 eastbound approaching Beltline Road, that accident still hanging out in the left lane with an 8 minute delay in stop and go traffic backed up all the way to Robinson. And then as you make your way through Forest Hill, I-20 eastbound at Forest Hill Drive, that road construction still blocking the right lane with a 5 minute delay backed up to Campus Drive. With WBAP's First Traffic, I'm William Shotwell.
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5: Well, let me make a correction. 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Thank you to the callers who are fixing the time there. I was reporting, I was playing you WFAA's report about the memorial service for Private Isabella Gonzalez, who died in the Iran War, to be held at Prestonwood Baptist Church. That's all correct. I had said the wrong time, or I was just passing along the wrong time. Someone said the service is at 6, so I went and I found this DallasExpress.com. Said, yeah, so there's a whole bunch of events here. There's a motorcycle honor ride with that starting at Maverick Harley-Davidson on 35. Kickstands up at 11 a.m. Expected to include veterans, active service members. They're all setting out and we'll ride together. The memorial service at Prestonwood Baptist Church is at 6 p.m. and can also be streamed live on the Prestonwood Baptist Church's website. And then there's a couple of other tributes. There's things going on, and it seems like different communities are doing their own thing. You know, instead of reading all these, just check your local VFW hall, because I see those in American Legion Post. 597's doing something, and I don't even know what all these things are. But there's a good rundown on DallasExpress.com if you want to see what I'm looking at and see the whole list. But yeah, I did say it wrong in the last segment. The memorial service for Private Isabella Gonzalez at Prestonwood Baptist Church tomorrow at 6 p.m. All right, let's go get caught up with your favorite quarterback, Tony Romo. Yeah, he got in trouble again, and he's been suspended.
6: Just announced Tony Romo is on leave from his role as an NFL analyst until further notice. The former Cowboys quarterback was arrested last week in Wisconsin on suspicion of operating a vehicle while under the influence. J.J. Watt will replace Romo on CBS's lead NFL team for now.
5: Uh-oh. So we'll see, but I bet you he's going to have to do a little song and dance, a little pony show. Might have to show up in some PSAs or some billboards. Don't drink and drive, kiddos. You got to be better than me. Hey, I never even made it to the conference championship game, huh? Poor guy. Poor guy. Also, update in Texas news. A new THC ban comes into effect this morning. WFAA has your report.
7: This morning, a new ban on some THC products is now in effect across Texas.
6: It's a move that's gotten some pushback from businesses and leaders in the industry. Natalie Haddad is in the newsroom breaking down what's different. Good morning, Natalie.
8: Hi, Texas is once again changing the rules for hemp-derived THC products after months of legal back and forth. Today's change stems from a Texas Supreme Court decision that allows the state health department to classify Delta 8 and other synthetic forms of THC as Schedule 1 controlled substances. The state first tried to make that change back in 2021, but a series of lawsuits kept that rule tied up in court for years. But now those legal challenges have been lifted, allowing the ban to take effect. Meanwhile, lawmakers tried to go even further last year, passing a bill that would have banned nearly all THC products across the board, but Governor Greg Abbott vetoed that measure. Now, hemp industry leaders say today's change could eliminate more than half of the THC products sold in some stores, and they expect more legal challenges ahead as the fight over what Texans can legally buy is far from over.
9: My Blue Chew Gold.
5: Yeah, so, sorry about that. So what is going on with this? A lot of people, when this was happening, you know, the ball that started rolling was actually last year for this to come into effect this year. And a lot of people were asking the question at the time during the legislative session, who's asking for this? Who is demanding that, well, we can do with Delta 9 THC, but Delta 8 and Delta 10, no, sir. That is not good for Texas. I don't know. I really feel confused about this because I have a pretty easy, simple, and I think consistent view on the drug war. There shouldn't be a drug war. Everything should be legal. Everything should be over the counter, even prescriptions. Don't at me. That's a different conversation for a different day. But even for the people who think, well, there is some rule or some role for government to play in like the harder drugs, and how do you pick this level of nuance? So THC, I don't even know the difference between Delta 8, Delta 9, Delta 10. Don't know, don't care, don't need to know. Jump. I mean, it's not like I'm eating gummies. So what's the difference? I don't know. The only thing that makes sense to me on this isn't the arguments about the drugs or, you know, public safety. Instead, I'm guessing the alcohol lobby, you know, liquor, beer. Those people are getting killed right now. Gen Z is not drinking. Like the boomers drank, Gen X drank, millennials drank. And then there is a huge drop off, because you know now this the Gen Z guys, they're like 25, they're supposed to be drinking, they're supposed to be carrying the alcohol industry on their back. I know when I was in my 20s, I was carrying the liquor industry on my back. I was doing my part. I was a good little soldier. Not so much now, but they're just not doing it. And so what are they doing instead? Some of them are actually just running around sober. It's funny, I've heard my kids refer to this as raw dogging life. It's a little vulgar for just being sober. We used to call that straight edge. But for the times that they do want to get messed up, what are they doing? Vaping nicotine, vaping weed. They've got the little mushroom substitutes that are kind of legal now. And I really don't, can someone explain this better to me? Who was asking for this? Why did this come into effect? Who does this help? I really don't get it. 800-288-9227. More on the new laws against legal THC in Texas coming up on the James Show. 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
12: Staying active every day will go a long way towards helping you live a happy, healthy, and pain-free life. And there is perhaps no movement more fundamental than walking. It reinforces the alignment, stability, and coordinated muscle activation that supports how your body moves, whether you're doing strenuous exercise or simply going about your daily life. This is according to Dana Santis, a strength and conditioning specialist. Even though you walk every day, Dana does say you can make small adjustments to immediately improve your walking mechanics. 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I'm Dr. Sanjay Gupta, helping you live a better life.
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21: The Vice President gives an update on the administration's fraud task force. I'm Mike Trina from the 24-Hour Breaking News Center.
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1: Taking a look in West Fort Worth right now, I-30 eastbound between Chapel Creek Boulevard and Longview Avenue. Lots of construction work going on through there with about a 40-minute delay. Stop and go traffic is backed up easily to Link Crest Drive to get through that right now. You're also going to see in Grand Prairie, I-20 eastbound at Beltline Road, that accident still blocking the left lane with an 8-minute delay backed up all the way to Robinson Road. And then as you make your way through Arlington, an accident blocks a right shoulder on 360 northbound approaching Division. No major delays there, but expect brake tap 2 backed up to East Abram Street and Mitchell. With WBAP's first traffic and weather on the ones, I'm William Shotwell.
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21: Your forecast from the WBAP on-time experts 24-7 Weather Center. Today, sunny and hot with a high near 104, that heat index 111. Tonight, partly cloudy with a low around 83. Tomorrow, sunny and hot with a high near 100. It's 102 in Dallas and 103 degrees in Fort Worth. Vice President J.D. Vance addressed reporters during a cabinet meeting today at Camp David in Maryland, highlighting early initiatives by the administration's newly formed fraud task force.
23: We have identified $230 billion
0: of fraud that's being perpetrated against the American people. And we have halted already $56 billion of that.
21: Vance has been leading administration efforts to combat fraud affecting programs such as Medicaid. We're getting updates about the pilot whose F-35 jet went down in San Diego, sparking a small fire today. Natalie Chuck has details from L.A.
2: The U.S. Marine Corps now telling us the pilot ejected and has been recovered. So a bit of an update there. Still very limited details. I did speak with an official at the base. I asked if they could explain, is this a training situation? What exactly was this plane doing, this F-35 doing? They said that they didn't have those details right now.
21: The cause of the crash is still being determined. Your money news brought to you by NetWorthRadio.com. The average gas price in the Lone Star State now sits at $3.64 for a gallon of regular unleaded. The AAA Texas Weekend Gas Watch survey indicates that price is 6 cents less than a week ago. Metroplex fueling stations are charging $3.60 a gallon, while the national average is $4.09. Checking Wall Street, the Dow is up 325 points to 52,533. The NASDAQ in the green by 245. To 25,368, S&P 500 up by 56 to 7,493. Keep connected DFW for the latest on the situation in the Middle East on your home for WBAP's morning news, weekdays 5 till 9. 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
3: It is a Texas showdown for the top spot in the AL West, a weekend series between the Rangers and Astros in Houston. Texas is a game over 500, but coming off a series loss to the Rays, it's currently a half-game lead on Houston. Manager Skip Schumacher happy with where his team is right now.
23: I thought we played hard. We match up as good as anybody in the league. We face some, you know, almost every team now. We feel good with where we're at. Just offensively, it felt like, you know, we just couldn't get anything going against Seymour yesterday, and really ended up being a bullpen game today.
3: Pitching matchup of Nathan Eovaldi and Hunter Brown underway at 7:15 on Apple TV. Evo second in the American League with 10 victories. And CBS Sports has placed former Cowboy quarterback and lead game analyst Tony Romo on leave following his arrest last week. J.J. Watt will step in to join Jim Nantz and Tracy Wolfson.
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5: Hey there, fellow Texans. 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There's a new THC ban that went effect in Texas today. And, you know, I used to be where a lot of people are sitting right now, where it was like, listen, I think hard drugs definitely shouldn't be legal, but, you know, if alcohol is going to be legal, then it makes sense that weed would be legal, and it's not that bad, so maybe we should decriminalize that. And as I've grown older, I've gotten to the point where it's like, just legalize everything. This is all dumb. It's not working. It has no effect. It just creates a big black market. You're going to have the same amount. I'm not saying it's a utopia, and that'll get rid of, you know, seeing drug addicted people, you know, homeless people downtown. No, there'll still be drug addicted weirdos out there, but there won't be any cartels or gang violence, or there'll be a lot less cartels and gang violence, because what are they going to do? Battle over smokes? And so I think this level of law and nitpicking within the drug world makes absolutely no sense to anyone. I don't know, except for the people who just fought for the new ban. I really don't understand where the headspace is at. I get where most Americans at. I realize I'm in a tiny, tiny, thin minority of people who want all drugs legal and over the counter. I don't expect you to agree with that. I appreciate your grace in not agreeing with that and not turning the channel. But I really don't get where this is going. Let's go to the phones. Michael and Magnolia. 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
29: Thanks, James. So this THC ban is absolutely horrendous. This is Dan Patrick, our lieutenant governor, He's the one that basically got bought out by alcohol. Big alcohol came in and said, hey, nobody's buying alcohol like they used to because of the THC and or the, you know, the Delta 9, well, the Delta 10 and the Delta 8. And they just kind of ran through. There's so many veterans out here that rely on this just to ease their nerves and calm their PTSD and whatnot. But it's just, this is so ridiculous to nitpick these little drugs. It should absolutely be free. You're going to start a whole nother black market. I mean, they're just basically going to go to the black market and get whatever they need. I agree with you. I think the drug should be legal across the counter. Needs to have regulations, 21 and up. I definitely agree with you on a lot of your thoughts. So I appreciate you. Thank you very much.
5: Thank you very much. Doesn't this feel like the gun control people, though? Like, the drug control people sound like the gun control people, but they're on opposite sides, because gun control is a Team Blue fantasy where if we just outlaw these guns, they will go away. And drug control is sort of a Team Red fantasy, but a lot of people on Team Blue are, they don't have my position, where, well, if we just make it even illegaler, it'll go away. Doesn't work for either one of you people. Michelle in Dallas, you're next up on News Talk 820-93.3 FM WBAP.
4: Hi, hi, James. Thanks for having me on.
5: Hi, Michelle.
4: Let me make a comment about what Michael said. The element in weed that treats the anxiety and things from veterans that struggle with mental health, that is a CBD. What they're trying to ban right now is the THC. Now, over the past 3 years, I've done a lot of research on this. And I think what the general public doesn't realize and what I didn't realize until I started researching it is the THC today is not the THC we had back in the 80s. Back in the 80s, your THC levels in a joint were 1 to 3%. Today, the levels are 30 and 40%. Okay? So that's like sitting there smoking 20 joints at once.
5: So would you be in favor of legal weed if the weed strength was what it was in the 80s?
4: If it was back to 1%, possibly. But
5: because I've heard this argument before, and when I phrased that question, they still say no. And so they're just using this as an excuse. Well, so what is the acceptable percentage amount for someone to have? Well, it's the explanation on why you hold your policy position. Is it's okay. Too strong. That's what you're telling me. It's too because strong.
4: I'm telling you it's too strong. I'm telling you that kids these days are vaping THC in up to 80% levels, and it's causing major psychosis. You can do the research on it. It's called cannabis-induced psychosis. My daughter has it right now. Okay? And I can't get her to realize something's going on and something's
5: wrong. How old is she?
4: It's also causing major depression. She's 27.
5: When did she start?
4: She started probably smoking weed when she was 14, kind of on and off in high school.
5: Well, then we can fix that. We'll just make weed illegal for 14-year-olds.
4: Okay, where I'm going with this is when she was 21 and of legal age to purchase it, this is when it started, when she started using it in a vape and using it continually. That's the thing. You're saying, like, prescription drugs and things like this, if kids think these things are legal, then they don't know what the limitations are, just like alcohol. Although alcohol is legal, there's a limitation to it. They don't understand what it's doing to their brains, okay? Some doctors have said that it is worse. The THC is worse than LSD with the levels that of THC that are in these products today. And you can laugh at me, true.
5: Michelle, you're talking with a flawed person here, because when you say this is as strong as this other drug that I also think should be legal, you realize that argument falls flat on a libertarian. Like, oh, it's really strong. Well, yeah, I want fentanyl to be legal. Why would I care how strong weed is? I want everything to be legal.
4: If you want to see more homeless people on the streets that are mental health problems, keep making it legal. Because when people hear the word legal, mm-hmm. they don't understand that that there is a limit to what they can use of this product.
5: Did alcohol-related deaths go up or down when we ended prohibition on alcohol?
4: They went down.
5: Yeah, so why wouldn't we believe something similar would happen if we did it with the rest of the drug world?
4: Because it's not the same.
5: Because it's not the same, because it's stronger.
4: You're talking from the 80s.
5: No, listen, I respect your opinion. You think it's too strong. You think you should lose your rights to decide what you put in your body if Michelle thinks it's too strong for you.
4: Because they're not educating the...
5: Michelle doesn't think you're smart enough. Michelle doesn't think that you have the mental capacity to make your decisions for yourself, even though you're an adult, because it's really strong.
4: It's a responsibility of the government or FDA, if they're putting this out and making it legal, that they explain the difference of this product compared to what it was back in the 80s.
5: Michelle, I appreciate you calling in. Thank you for putting up with me, okay? All right, I got to run. Coming up next, we have a new type of interactive show that kind of sounds like a new digital version of Star Search, but it comes from my buddy Jason Taylor from Code Launch. I'll introduce you to it next on The James Show, News Talk 820, 93.3 FM, WBAP.
6: We're stuck in the triple digits across North Texas. 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Brad is tracking it all. 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
6: 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And Chief Meteorologist Brad Barton has your weather on the ones. 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
9: I don't know about you, but my social media feeds are flooded with lotions and potions and gadgets, all promising to unlock different components of longevity. But if you log off, take a step back from all the hype, you'll find that the actual keys to a longer, healthier life are hiding in plain sight. There are four of them. Number one, nutrition. The Mediterranean diet really is the gold standard. Number two, exercise. You should be getting 150 minutes of moderate intensity exercise or 75 minutes of vigorous intensity exercise every week, plus strength training and stretching. Number three, sleep. Sleep is when your body and your brain repair themselves. You should be getting 7 to 9 hours a night. And finally, number four often gets forgotten, socialization. It's not a bonus. It's a necessity for a healthy life, finding a sense of community, purpose, and belonging. I'm Dr. Sanjay Gupta, helping you live a better life.
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0: Got a bit of an update right now going on in Fort Worth, I-30 eastbound between Chappell Creek Boulevard and going to Longview Avenue. It looks like we now have an accident in that construction zone, completely shutting it down, causing a 15 to 20 minute delay. Stop traffic is backed up to Link Crest Drive. As you make your way through Grand Prairie, good news on I-20 eastbound approaching Beltline Road. That accident is gone, but there's still a 5 to 6 minute inconvenience with slow traffic backed up to the Bush Turnpike. And then in Mesquite, 635 northbound approaching Highway 80. Two right lanes blocked off for an accident, causing a 30 minute delay backed up from Military Parkway. With WBAP's First Traffic, I'm William Shotwell.
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5: 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Listen to them from 5 to 9. And then I want you to also remember the date, September 9th and September 10th. Those are the days of the Republican midterm convention that's going to be at the American Airlines Center here in downtown Dallas, next door to WBAP. And when those dates come up, just put it on WBAP. We're going to be bringing you some amazing guests and coverage of this new, I guess we're going to be doing this now, midterms. Yeah. All right. My next guest is a returning semi-regular on the James Show. His name is Jason Taylor, but you might know of his show, Code Launch. And Code Launch was something that he has been hosting in a live manner for years now. And then, you know, it's been streamed online and it's been like an event you go to, and a bunch of people have their app ideas, and you do sort of this, you know, I've likened it to Star Search now, to where there's a little bit of audience interaction here. And your next project is coming out this weekend. Tell us about it. Is it still called Code Launch or is it something else, Jason?
2: Well, hey, James, thanks for having me back. So Code Launch is the event that's been traveling around the world now, the last 5 or 6 years. But we started here in Dallas, Fort Worth, and Frisco in 2013. And it's a little bit like Shark Tank meets The Voice meets America's Next Top Ninja Warrior. So
5: I like that, yeah.
2: The name of the show is called Next Founder Up. So it's Code Launch, Next Founder Up. And it will debut, episode one of season one will debut Wednesday, August 5th on YouTube, on our Code Launch YouTube channel.
5: Yeah, that's probably the closer metaphor is the Shark Tank. But what's different about this one? Is there an interactive element?
2: Oh, yeah. Well, so the episode one, you get to know the founders that have made it this far through the process. This is focusing on our U.S. competition this year. And then episode two, you see them trying to build and advance their digital products. So we specialize in tech startups. And then episode three and four, you get into the live show that you were part of when we shot it in April here at AMS Pictures. And in the finale episode, August 26th at 6 p.m. Central, the live stream audience that watches that actually gets to interact and vote and choose the U.S. champion.
5: Okay, so how many episodes are going to be in this season?
2: Four episodes in season one.
5: And they're all, and it starts on Wednesday?
2: Every Wednesday in August, starting this coming Wednesday.
5: All right. Do you have to have like a special app that you download to participate?
2: Well, actually, anybody can just watch just by going to the Code Launch YouTube channel, and you can just click the live stream on any of these days where it comes out, and you can watch it. But if you want to actually help choose a winner, you have to download, you just click a link. Actually, it's not even an app. It's just a link. It'll open up in your laptop, in your mobile phone, whatever you want. And as long as you log in, it'll let you give play dollars to the people competing. And if you want your dollars to count, you have to buy a ticket, which is called our virtual angel ticket. And the people that actually buy a ticket, they actually are the ones that determine the U.S. champion.
5: How do you get all of these good app ideas? Because I already know what's coming down the pike. I saw the ones that are going to be competing against each other. Do you have some sort of farm system or some sort of like recruitment program for this? Where do you get all these great ideas from?
2: Well, I mean, we've been doing this since 2013, and we're very loud on social media, maybe a little bit too loud. And we have a growing community, over 200,000 in followers total across all of our channels. And honestly, and the startup community in North America and South America were widely known. So people that are starting their tech startup, they are off the ground and they want to like earn some highly, highly desirable attention and visibility for their venture so that they can raise money. They come right to us through the front door.
5: That's pretty cool. So technology is changing at a breakneck pace right now. Sam Altman says we are in the singularity of technology where it's moving so fast that we can't really keep up with it and won't be able to settle down in a new normal for a few years. Is that a good description of what you think is going on now, or is it going to get even faster?
2: I mean, that's a pretty pretty hyperbolic description. I would say it's definitely a very fast-moving space in AI. In fact, an example of this is some of the app ideas we were getting a year or two ago. Just any given AI platform, whichever one you like and use now, can already just do that. So it's made a lot of simple digital product ideas sort of obsolete because you don't need to go build an app that can do X, Y, Z. Just ask AI and it'll do it. So, but it's opened up the possibility for a whole new set of ideas that are much more complicated. And every one of our startups, almost every one this year, is somehow connected to AI.
5: Well, I feel like the technology moves real fast, and you can see it that, like, when you use, you know, making a piece of art in the human experience for all of human history, you know, tens of thousands of years, it was you physically drawing on a rock or a canvas or a piece of paper. And then it all changed when we got Microsoft Paint or whatever you could do with ANSI graphics. And then it progressed to Photoshop. And then Photoshop was top of the line. And then for about 5 years there, it was Canva. And now Canva's been surpassed. And so in the last year or two, it's been AI. You don't even need to know how to draw or work Paint or work Photoshop or work Canva. You can just tell AI to do it. And that's what I'm talking about, like the change of technology. It's just gone so fast to where, you know, it feels like Photoshop was new 10 years ago, and it's now two generations obsolete.
2: Well, you know, I can tell you this, the emergence of AI is something that me and my team of four people use every day. And it's made our ability to develop this show and to do more Code Launch events around the world possible. So it hasn't like killed our ability to do something or reduced the number of people we employ. It's actually made what we do bigger and faster. So I think that's the ultimate promise that we're all looking forward to. I think that as many people as there are in the business world, people that want careers and have careers, they need to all be learning how to use AI and learning how to use it well.
5: Right. Like in my job, I could hire a producer to go through the video and clip out highlights and put them on social media, or I could tell AI to do it. And the AI actually does it, does the whole thing in 17 seconds, and it will recommend, hey, this is probably the most viral clip of your show. It's amazing stuff.
2: Yeah, and that doesn't mean you have to get rid of a producer. That means you free up your producer to do something new and more valuable that maybe they weren't doing before. And so now the James Parker Show is growing in a whole new way.
5: Right. Well, maybe we have too many Garretts. We could do without one or two Garretts over here. Jason Taylor, how do they find your work online?
2: CodeLaunch.com or just CodeLaunch YouTube, and you'll see the show Next Founder Up, debuting Wednesday, August 5th, Season 1, Episode 1.
5: Coming up next, Jeff Cruere from Ringside Politics. You see him on Real America's Voice. He has a new column out. The WNBA hates America. Do they? We'll find out next on The James Show. 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
9: There are lots of things you can measure to get an idea of how healthy you are at any given moment. Temperature, heart rate, blood pressure, just to name a few. But how about how healthy you will be and how long you're likely to live? According to a new study out of the University at Buffalo, two simple strength tests are pretty accurate at predicting longevity in older women. One is hand grip strength, and the other is how quickly people can stand up from a seated position without using their arms. By the way, I remember interviewing former President Jimmy Carter when he was quite old and being really impressed how he just popped out of the chair without using his arms. Not a lot of older people can actually do that. But I think the message here is that maintaining strength as you age is going to help you perform everyday activities, but also help you avoid injury and stay independent. I'm Dr. Sanjay Gupta, helping you live a better life.
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3: President Trump provides details on the deal to disarm Hamas terrorists. I'm Mike Traina from the 24-Hour Breaking News Center.
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2: On the ones.
4: We're going to start off in Dallas on 75 southbound as you approach SMU Boulevard. A right lane currently blocked off. It looks like a 10 to 12 minute delay due to this accident. Stop and go traffic backed up a little bit beyond Northwest Highway. As you make your way through Mesquite, 635 northbound approaching Highway 80. Still got two right lanes blocked off there with a 30 minute delay backed up from Military Parkway. And then moving into Fort Worth, I-30 eastbound between Chapel Creek Boulevard and going to Longview Avenue. That is still shut down for an accident in the construction zone, causing a 15-minute delay. Stop traffic is back to Lincrest Drive. With WBAP's first traffic and weather on the ones, I'm William Shotwell.
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7: Staying very hot right into the weekend. We officially have a heat advisory through this evening. This is likely going to get extended in all likelihood through the weekend. Caution advised outdoors, especially in the hottest part of the day, with feels like temps to 110 in the afternoons. Sunshine, actual high 104 the rest of the day. Heat index levels to 110. A few clouds down to 82 tonight. Sunny with a high near 100 Saturday, Sunday, but feeling even hotter. 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
3: It's 103 degrees in Dallas and 103 in Fort Worth. President Trump discusses the potential deal with Hamas terrorists as fighting continues throughout the Middle East. Steve Harrigan reporting from Tel Aviv.
8: President Trump really underscoring the importance of this agreement with Hamas to disarm in Gaza, really saying it's basically a historic move and how difficult, unprecedented it's been to achieve. President Trump also saying that Israel is on board with the move.
9: If you go 4 months ago, 5 months ago, a deal like that would have been impossible. So it's a big step for the Middle East.
8: Also, Iran's state-controlled media is saying it struck and attacked two oil tankers inside the Strait of Hormuz.
3: The deal would require Israel to end their strikes in the region and withdraw from Gaza. Dallas Wing star Paige Beckers is catching grief on social media today after a video seemingly showing her place a bet on the outcome of a Wings game.
10: As part of the build-up to the Atlanta Dream Dallas Wings game this week, the official WNBA social media page posted a clip of Paige Beckers and Angel Reese with the Atlanta Dream making the bet between each other during the All-Star weekend. The WNBA later took that post down. According to league rules, WNBA players are not allowed to wager on the outcome, the score, or any other aspect of any WNBA game. Clayton Neville, WBAP News.
3: At least 34 people are dead after tens of thousands of migrants, most from Morocco, surged into the Spanish territory of Ceuta yesterday. President Trump called the incident a catastrophe.
9: It looks like an invasion of a country by hundreds of thousands of people. And that same thing's going to happen to us if the Republicans don't get elected, except worse.
3: Prime Minister Pedro Sanchez has blamed human trafficking and migrant smuggling networks for fueling the surge. Your money news brought to you by NetWorthRadio.com. The Texas Stock Exchange opened its doors in Dallas.
11: The Texas Stock Exchange is a brainchild of Texas Governor Greg Abbott. Abbott says the exchange is a culmination of the state's decades-long push to attract business to North Texas. It's a fully electronic exchange. It's backed by the financial powerhouses that surround them. J.P. Morgan, Goldman Sachs, Citadel, BlackRock, just to name a few.
3: Fox's Lauren Simonetti reporting. Wall Street, the closing numbers on Wall Street for the week. The Dow, of course, closed up 277 points to 52,485. The NASDAQ was in the positive by 252 to 25,374. S&P 500 up by 52 to 7,490. Keep connected, DFW, for the latest on the situation in the Middle East on your home for WBAP's Morning News, weekdays 5 till 9. I'm Mike Trina. 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
12: Does the WNBA hate America? I'm James Parker. It's the James Show, News Talk 820, 93.3 FM, WBAP. You know, I don't think so. But some people that are making the case are pretty convincing over here. You know, and the WNBA seem to be a benevolent idea. Let's have a league set aside for females. Because if we don't set aside a league for them, they'll never make it into the regular NBA. So, you know, it'd be nice for our young girls and daughters and granddaughters to have some sports that they can go to and see women. And it's a sweet idea. Well, that's not what it stayed. It hasn't stayed just this neutral female version of basketball. It's been increasingly political. It's been increasingly controversial. They keep bringing up race and sexuality and Pride Month and all these things that kind of make people a little bit abrased, and rightfully so. And one of my colleagues, Jeff Cruer, you might see him on your TV every once in a while. He's also on the radio. He's one of these guys that's pretty convincing. And we'll ask him. Jeff Cruer, welcome to the James Show. Does the WNBA hate America? And why would people say that?
13: Hey, James. Great to be with you. Just one issue that came to my mind was this USA 250 patch that all the leagues, every league, even the NBA, the NFL, all of the leagues put them on the uniform as a way to commemorate our 250th anniversary. And the one league who wouldn't do it was the WNBA.
12: And Because
13: we were a racist nation 250 years ago. And 250 years ago, women didn't have equal rights and African-Americans didn't have equal rights. And because of the sins of our founders 250 years ago, they don't want to celebrate our 250th anniversary today, which is ludicrous.
12: Well, but 250 years ago, every country on the planet had slavery, so no one is worth regard these days?
13: I guess not. I mean, I guess according to their standards, only those who were pure 250 years ago are worth celebrating today, which, as you say, would be no one.
12: Absolutely nobody.
13: Right. And I think, I mean, wouldn't it be a little more productive for them to be focusing on the ills of today? Because there are countries that don't give women equal rights today. There are countries that engage in slavery today. The United States is one of the best places in the world, if not the best place in the world, for a woman to be able to succeed and thrive. And instead of celebrating that, they're going back in history and remembering what was going on 250 years ago. So that, to me, was offensive, very offensive.
12: All right, we're talking with Jeff Cruer from Real America's Voice and WGSO about the WNBA. More specifically, Caitlin Clark's been getting a lot of attention, and I think sort of the racial angle, the political angle, the sexuality angle, it's like, can we talk about basketball for 5 seconds?
13: Well, I mean, she's a superstar of the league. And if you watch any of the games, I mean, she gets brutalized. I mean, she's the victim of hard fouls. It looks like the refs, you know, turn away when she's, you know, one of the players had their hand on her throat and didn't even get a foul and had to get one later added. So, I mean, there are a lot of people that are worried about how she's being treated. And, you know, the WNBA would be smart to make sure that she's going to be around for a long time because she's the one bringing in the ratings. She's the one bringing in the new support. And she's not being treated like a superstar, that's for sure.
12: Well, the irony in that is if Caitlin Clark did leave the WNBA, She has nowhere else to go.
13: Unless she starts her own league. I mean, some people think that she could do that. But, yeah, the WNBA, a little bit of history. It's been around 30 years. It has never made money. It has been subsidized by the NBA. In their publications, they claim that they're a progressive league. They've supported Black Lives Matter. They support gun control. They're very left-wing. And, of course, I mean, the one person to be able to expand this audience beyond just a very left-wing audience is Caitlin Clark. She's brought a lot of new people in to watching these games. And it's amazing to me how she is hated by other players and how the league is not protecting her. So it's a real problem for them, I think.
12: Well, I got to give you credit because I thought your headline was hyperbole, the why the WNBA hates America. You read the article, it's like, you know what? That's pretty convincing stuff. Jeff Carrere, you're awesome. Check him out on Real America's Voice and WGSO online. I appreciate you being on the James Show, sir.
13: Thank you, James. Take care.
12: All right, coming up next, some more disappointing reactions to the Fauci hearings, because now that people are starting to analyze the analysis, we're getting to sort of those second level jokes, and this is going to be more of a comedy segment than anything. I'm James Parker. It's News Talk 820-93.3 FM, WBAP.
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14: Anthony Fauci, of course, testifying, pleading the fifth 111 times. And apparently, he has a Twitter account. He's not very active on it. He's got two tweets. One, when he first joined Twitter, and now this one that he posted, I guess, today.

0: a picture of him looking sternly up at the senators in front of him. He's got Anthony Fauci, MD, the little name card there, and then he's looking very serious up at the senators. And his caption is, good versus evil.
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1: How often do you stop to wonder whether you should share something that's revealing, maybe even embarrassing, with a partner, a friend, or even your boss? In her new book called Revealing, The Underrated Power of Oversharing, behavioral scientist Leslie John says doing just that can help you deepen relationships that are vital to your life. We need people to trust us in order to get things like love, friendship, and career success. That's what she told us. When you make yourself vulnerable by revealing something sensitive, it does make other people trust you. In turn, when you ask someone to reveal something about themselves, showing that interest will generally lead someone to like you more. Why? Because people like to be asked about themselves, she says. It also signals that they are discriminating and choosy, but in a good way. I'm Dr. Sanjay Gupta, helping you live a better life.
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9: 3.
10: Got a new trouble spot being reported right now as you make your way through Dallas on the DNT southbound approaching I-35 Stemmons Freeway. It looks like a 15 to 20 minute delay. Stop traffic is backed up almost all the way to Wycliff Avenue. As you make your way out 75 southbound approaching SMU Boulevard, that accident now has two right lanes blocked off with a 30 minute delay backed up to Walnut Hill Lane and Park Lane. Then in Mesquite, that accident that was in the two right lanes on 635 northbound approaching Highway 80 and going to Town East Boulevard has been moved over to the left lanes. So expect a 30 minute delay back to Bruton. With WBAP's First Traffic, I'm William Shotwell.
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0: 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I am your host, James Parker. Remember the WBAP morning show from 5 to 9. Hal J., Brad Barton, Ernie Brown, Carla Marion, Monty. So we had the Fauci hearings today, the diary that came out last week, the confirmation of so many gray area things that used to be called conspiracy theory that are now pretty much solidified as what should be the official narrative. And we have a big ask that we're doing of our neighbors. Most of the people that are listening to WBAP right now, you included, probably saw right through the charade from day one. If you didn't, that's fine. We never saw anything like that. I bet you don't fall for that again. But the problem going forward is if half the country still thinks that that was legit, they think that Anthony Fauci was telling the truth, they think that we really did need to wear masks, we really did need to social distance, we really did need to lock down, we really did need to ruin schools and businesses, print $6 trillion out of thin air, ruin our currency, destroy our economy, violate the civil rights of every person in America, including religion. How do you go forward as a country with half of your neighbors living in an alternate reality? It's not going to work. And it's a big ask. I'm going to play you a little clip here. The Jimmy Kimmel crew had put this together for his comedy show. Remember, this is supposed to be a comedy show. His late night comedy talk show. And it's a bunch of doctors being real condescending, just dripping with condescension, just real smarmy, real elitist, real looking down their nose at us, me and you, the flyover state, mouth breathing, window licking, kissing your cousin, eating a mayonnaise sandwich, idiots. And every one of these people owes you and me an apology. And they owe all of the people they made fun of, you people that do your own research, you listen to your drunk uncle. Well, your drunk uncle was more right than all these people with these degrees on the wall behind him. Just because you're in a lab coat doesn't mean you're not an idiot. And so all these people owe you an apology. Let me play this. This is supposed to be a comedy show, by the way.
1: I'm a doctor. An actual medical doctor.
2: I've practiced medicine for 21 years.
3: I am a critical care nurse.
4: I've been a nurse for 16 years.
1: I spent 4 years in undergraduate school, then 4 years in medical school.
3: And then another 5 years as a resident in emergency medicine.
2: Look at all of my diplomas.
4: I worked a second job to put myself through nursing school.
3: I'm 53 now, and I won't have my student loans paid off till well after I retire.
1: I can name every organ in your body and tell you exactly what it does.
2: Did you know there are between 60 and 100,000 miles of blood vessels in the human body? I know that because I've studied human bodies.
3: Did you know the human body has 205 bones? Well, you're wrong. It's actually 206.
1: I did know that because I'm a doctor.
5: Did you know that eating raw ginger cures cancer? You did? Good, because it doesn't.
4: I've saved people's lives.
1: I've cracked open a chest and manually beat a human heart.
3: I even delivered some babies in the back of cars.
5: Do you know how many people have shown me weird skin things at parties and asked me if they were dying?
1: Too many.
3: My life is spent trying to improve and save yours.
2: Oh, but you read something on Facebook?
4: Your friend from high school who sells jewelry, she posted it?
5: The one who's 53 and still builds dollhouses?
1: You heard what? On whose podcast?
2: Is he a doctor? No? Scientist? No?
5: Can he name one of the ingredients in the vaccine?
4: Can he point to his gabella?
1: Then tell him to shut the up. The gabella's right here, by the way.
3: Isn't that polio shot we gave your kid, and then your kid not getting polio? Well, those two things are related.
4: How about this? You do your job, I'll do mine.
5: Get the vaccine.
1: Just get the vaccine. Roll the up and get the vaccine.
2: And tell your friend on Facebook to stick to jewelry.
0: No. Actually, you should quit your job. All of you owe these people an apology. You owe all of America, or half of America, an apology. You should be damned ashamed. Oh, I went to medical school. I have 4 degrees. I have a PhD. I've been practicing medicine for 35 years. So, well, then how come my 53-year-old friend from high school that's making jewelry in her garage gives me better medical advice? Where's the shame? Where's the humility? Just did you just hear pride all over that? Just elitism and pride. I am so much better. Oh, you read this on Facebook. Oh, you heard this on a podcast. And listen, I am not a genius. I've taken aptitude tests. I'm not the smartest guy in the room. I'm not even in the top 10%. I got it better than these guys. You know how many days I've spent as a medical professional? Zero. You know how many hours I've spent in medical school? Zero. And I still got it right. And they didn't. What does that mean? I mean, what does this even mean? Because that was one of the things you found so confounding during 2020 and 2021 is how are all these doctors not agreeing on the same thing? Because they were highlighting all the doctors that were down with the mask and the lockdown and the vaccine. But there were doctors out there losing their job, getting fired. There's a bunch of nurses. Thousands of nurses got fired. Thousands of doctors lost their job. Thousands of doctors were trying to speak up. And they were on my show. When I was on USA Radio Network, I saw him on Fox News. I saw him on Newsmax. I saw him on Real America's Voice. I heard him on WBAP. I heard him on KLIF. They were getting deplatformed on YouTube and Twitter and Facebook. And they were right the entire time. That's the messed up part, is these people are still running around. I want to go back and I want to have a chat with every single one of these doctors. Oh, you've been practicing for 35 years? You should quit. You haven't learned better in 35 years when someone's lying to your face? Because these weren't like genius, diabolical, Lex Luthor level lies. This was like, no, it didn't come from the novel respiratory coronavirus lab in Wuhan. Yeah, it came from bat soup. I knew it was stupid. You knew it was stupid. Did these doctors not know it was stupid? And here's another clip. Peter Navarro was on Piers Morgan yesterday. And one of the just piling on aspects of what we learned in the diary and the hearings is not only did Anthony Fauci accidentally create this thing, or I mean purposely pursued it, accidentally released this thing on America and lied about the origins of it to cover his butt. But then when people were dying by the millions, he lied about therapeutics so he could get emergency authorization for the vax. He lied in a way that he knew people would die. I'll play Peter Navarro from Piers Morgan coming up next. But if these people don't learn their lessons from the COVID nonsense, the Fauci diaries and the Fauci hearings, we cannot go forward as a united society living in two alternate realities. How do you break through to them? 800-288-9227. We'll explore that next on The James Show. 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
6: A better life with Dr. Sanjay Gupta.
7: How often do you stop to wonder whether you should share something that's revealing, maybe even embarrassing, with a partner, a friend, or even your boss? In her new book called Revealing, The Underrated Power of Oversharing, behavioral scientist Leslie John says doing just that can help you deepen relationships that are vital to your life. We need people to trust us in order to get things like love, friendship, and career success. That's what she told us. When you make yourself vulnerable by revealing something sensitive, it does make other people trust you. In turn, when you ask someone to reveal something about themselves, showing that interest will generally lead someone to like you more. Why? Because people like to be asked about themselves, she says. It also signals that they are discriminating and choosy, but in a good way. I'm Dr. Sanjay Gupta, helping you live a better life.
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2: On the ones.
4: Got a new traffic spot in Tarrant County right now in Hearst. East Loop 820 northbound as you make your way towards 183 and 121. That center lane is going to be blocked off. Expect a 3 to 5 minute delay to be backed up all the way to Highway 10 in Hearst Boulevard. As you make your way on the D&T southbound approaching Stemmons Freeway, that accident's still hanging out there, causing a 20 minute delay to be backed up to Mockingbird Lane. Then on 75 southbound as you approach SMU Boulevard, two right lanes continue to be blocked off due to an accident, with a 30 minute delay backed up to Walnut Hill Lane and Park Lane. With WBAP's first traffic and weather on the ones, I'm William Shotwell.
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3: 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Looks like today's sunny and hot with a high near 104, heat index about 111. Tonight, partly cloudy with a low right around 83 degrees. And then tomorrow, mostly sunny and hot with a high near 100. Currently in Dallas, we have 103, and in Fort Worth, it's 104. Texas gas prices head south once again. The average gas price in the Lone Star State now sits at $3.64 a gallon for regular unleaded. The AAA Texas Weekend Gas Watch survey indicates that price is 6 cents less than a week ago. Drivers in El Paso are experiencing the highest gas in the state at $3.99 per gallon, while those in McAllen are paying the least at $3.49. Metroplex fueling stations are charging $3.60 a gallon on average, while the national average is $4.09. President Trump is defending a settlement deal with the IRS that has delayed a vote on his attorney general nominee. Jared Halpern has the story.
7: President Trump says the Justice Department is correct that a $1.8 billion anti-weaponization fund created as part of a settlement with the IRS and Justice Department is dead.
8: But, you know, I wish it weren't, to be honest with you. I think people were horribly treated, horribly abused.
7: That settlement agreement is stalling a confirmation vote for acting Attorney General Todd Blanche. A pair of Republicans, John Cornyn and Tom Tillis, are demanding written assurances from DOJ officials about the deal. At the White House, Jared Halpern, Fox News.
3: 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Major oil companies reported massive profits while fighting between Iran and the U.S. impeded petroleum shipments. Prices for Brent crude soared above $100 a barrel for much of the spring. American oil and gas giants ExxonMobil and Chevron more than doubled their profits in the second quarter. They are positioned to benefit because they own refineries and extract oil and gas. Checking Wall Street, the Dow finished up 277 points today to 52,485, the NASDAQ up by 252 to 25,374, and the S&P 500 in the green by 52 to 7,490. Keep connected, DFW, for the latest on the situation in the Middle East on your home for WBAP's Morning News, weekdays 5 till 9. I'm Mike Trina.
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9: Day off for the Cowboys in Oxnard. They'll be back on the practice field tomorrow. Receiver George Pickens entering his second season with Dallas to play on the one-year franchise tag. He says the contract negotiations were never top of mind for him in the offseason.
10: Really, like I said, I left it up to my agent. So I was, even when we were 9-10 months from training camp, I was already thinking about ball. I was already training. So I kind of leave that to the people that can do that. For me, I just make catches, make plays.
9: Career highs for Pickens last season in every statistical category. The biggest series of the Rangers season goes down this weekend at Daikin Park in Houston. Rangers a slim half-game lead in the West, but the Astros have surged this season. After starting out 20-31, they've won 28 of their last 47. Rangers coming out of a series loss to the Rays in which they scored a total of 6 runs in 3 games. Apple TV has the broadcast at 7:15. And the 49ers reuniting with wide receiver Debo Samuel on a 1-year deal worth $7 million. Samuel's 16 games with the Commanders last season with 72 receptions.
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0: 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I am your host, James Parker. Reminder, good people of the community, we're honoring a local hero. Private Isabella Gonzalez gave her life for you and me in the Iran War. She will be remembered at Prestonwood Baptist Church. In it's now been reported, and it is open to the public, the memorial for her. 6 o'clock tomorrow evening, Prestonwood Baptist Church, up there by Willow Bend. You know where Prestonwood Baptist Church is? I feel like anybody anywhere near North Dallas knows where it is, but I, you know, there's people that are listening in, like, I don't know, Cleburne and Canton and Caddo Mills and stuff. It's like the tollway and park up there. Get off the tollway, go one block to the west, you'll see it. It looks like an army base. It's huge. We call it Fort God. But also, there's going to be an honor ride. The Patriot Guard's going to be out there. And there seems to be a whole lot of people with veterans groups doing different things to have their own memorial for. And if you go to DallasExpress.com, there's a rundown of like 6 or 7 of them. Yeah, I did the thing. Just go check it out. It's tomorrow. Remember a fallen hero. She did this for you. All right, so we're going through the fallout here from the Anthony Fauci diary and the Anthony Fauci hearings. You know, the next official thing that's going to happen is Congress gets to vote on whether or not they hold him in contempt of Congress. And, you know, for me and you, that should be just the least of it. But in the fallout here, I think what we're really, me and you are really hoping for is that the half of the country that lost their mind and was duped by the hoax will at least learn that they were duped. I don't even have to hear them apologize. No, they don't need to send me flowers. I just want them to know that they were the dupes. Because it wasn't just like a oopsie it got out, or oopsie he lied where it came from, or oopsie we were wrong about masks and lockdowns. Some of these oopsies weren't oopsies at all. They were deliberate misinformation, deliberately misinforming doctors and nurses for an ulterior motive in ways that they knew would get people killed. Peter Navarro on Piers Morgan last night talking about the lies about hydroxychloroquine and ivermectin definitely got people killed.
1: I would guess, not knowing your views on this, that you think hydroxychloroquine is a quack medicine. But let me tell you this. This is one of the many fights I had with Tony Fauci. Hydroxychloroquine, we now know going forward with all the studies, is number one, it's a very safe medicine. Number two, it's particularly effective for prophylaxis, which helps first responders. And number three, it has a decent benefit in the first 7 days of an infection. So I had a million tablets of hydroxy sitting in warehouses ready to be dispensed to the American people. And I take this to the bank, Piers. If I had been able to do that, thousands of Americans would be alive. Now, where does Fauci come into this? And this is where the blame is. In March of 2020, Fauci in his diary, several diary entries, is on record saying that hydroxychloroquine is very, very safe. He wanted it distributed immediately. He wanted remdesivir to go through trials, not the other way around. And he was all for it. The politics changed radically when President Trump said, hey, let's try hydroxychloroquine. There was like this mass insanity in the left-wing media. Fauci flipped with that, and he was part of the pressure on the FDA to prevent this administration and me specifically from being able to do what I did.
0: Man, that sounds like murder. You're intentionally withholding therapeutics that would work to dying patients. How is that not? I mean, who could argue that that's not manslaughter? Rachel Maddow would have to admit that that's manslaughter. Alexandria Ocasio-Cortez, Bernie Sanders, Zohran Mamdani, when faced with those facts, would have to admit that that's manslaughter. And all these people covered for him? Look, I get it. You were duped. And I don't expect you to come out and say, geez, I was a dupe. But right now, can you please stop defending him? Because the only thing, I'm not surprised about the Fauci hearings. I'm not surprised about the diary. I'm not surprised that he took the fifth. I'm not surprised about any of the information we learn. I am surprised about the reaction of our neighbors. Because if you go online, people are still defending this guy. And here's a little bit of a pushback from just an online influencer, Becky Weiss, who sees the same thing that you and I see. Look, I understand why Fauci lied to us and all these other people went along with it. I don't understand how our neighbors still can't see through the facade.
2: Watching the left race to defend Fauci right now is objectively hilarious because what are you defending? Fauci himself admitted that the 6-foot social distancing rule was made up, that masking was ineffective, that children were not at risk, while simultaneously bragging about getting the schools shut down, which led to learning delays, developmental delays, speech delays, a mental health crisis for our youth. Did you know that during that period of COVID, there were more youth suicides than COVID deaths? That's true. Did you know that? I'm not done. His lockdowns led to rates of alcoholism, drug abuse, overdoses, and domestic violence all increasing, to hundreds of thousands of small businesses having to close their doors permanently, which helped to facilitate the greatest wealth transfer in modern history. But wait, there's more. How many hundreds of thousands, if not millions of people, lost their jobs for refusing to take a vaccine that was neither safe nor effective? Quite the opposite, dangerous and ineffective. A vaccine that he wanted to mandate, to force upon the population. He himself said that he wanted to make life so difficult for the unvaccinated that they would have to lose their ideological and take the vaccine. That's his quote. We're still cooking. Fauci supported businesses being fined for employing the unvaxxed. People were denied life-saving surgery because they were not vaccinated. Helpful, useful, effective therapeutics like ivermectin were smeared and demonized because if an effective therapeutic existed, then they could not implement an emergency order. Not to mention the faked hospital records. If somebody died of cancer but they had COVID, it was listed as a COVID death. If somebody died in a car crash who had COVID, it was listed as a COVID death. If somebody walked into the ER with a broken arm and even had a trace of COVID in their system, it was listed as a COVID-related hospitalization. And I'm sure there's more. I'm sure that I've missed things. What are you defending?
0: So somebody help me out with this. What do we do? Have you found an approach, an angle of conversation that works on getting these people? Because it's a big ass. You got to get them to admit all the shaming and finger wagging they were doing about, you need to wear your mask, you need to stay home, you need to follow the lockdown, you need to get a vax. It's really hard to get people to admit they were wrong. Have you had any success? Do you have any advice you could pass along to the rest of us on how we could get through to these people? Because the media is not going to do the job. We could do the job if the 100,000 people that are listening right now could have this conversation with one or two people in Team Blue that need to hear it. We could make a huge difference in North Texas. But how do you get through? If you have some advice for me, if any success stories, 800-288-9227, 800-288-9227. Coming up next, Tim Robbins, the actor, was on the Joe Rogan Show 2 days ago, and he talked about a therapeutic that helped him with his Trump derangement syndrome. 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
9: A better life with Dr. Sanjay Gupta.
10: There are lots of things you can measure to get an idea of how healthy you are at any given moment. Temperature, heart rate, blood pressure, just to name a few. But how about how healthy you will be and how long you're likely to live? According to a new study out of the University of Buffalo, two simple strength tests are pretty accurate at predicting longevity in older women. One is hand grip strength, and the other is how quickly people can stand up from a seated position without using their arms. By the way, I remember interviewing former President Jimmy Carter when he was quite old and being really impressed how he just popped out of the chair without using his arms. Not a lot of older people can actually do that. But I think the message here is that maintaining strength as you age is going to help you perform everyday activities, but also help you avoid injury and stay independent. I'm Dr. Sanjay Gupta, helping you live a better life.
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1: Got a new trouble spot in Euless right now with an accident blocking off a left lane on 183 eastbound approaching Euless Main Street. We're seeing about a 5 to 6 minute delay to be backed up all the way to Industrial Boulevard. As you make your way through Dallas 75 southbound at SMU Boulevard, you got an accident blocking two right lanes with a 15 to 20 minute delay. Slow traffic currently backed up all the way to Walnut Hill and Park Lane. Then Mesquite, still that got that problem on 635 northbound right there around Town East Boulevard. It's going to be a 20 minute delay through the area. With WBAP's First Traffic, I'm William Shotwell.
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3: Maybe the people who don't believe that the Fauci guy was lying, maybe they just need to try more drugs. I'm James Parker. This is The James Show, News Talk 820, 93.3 FM, WBAP. Oh, is that the studio audience is pro-drugs today? I don't say that as a joke. I say that as a strong therapeutic. And people are being a little more open-minded. Like, even here in the state of Texas, we've started the use of Ibogaine, which is a derivative of a psychedelic, and they found that it is quite helpful in dealing with PTSD, sometimes dealing with addictions. And, you know, you kind of think that it is sort of a unhealthy compulsion, like an addiction, or like people who have high anxiety. You know, the people, you know, certain people who are neurotic, they drive themselves nuts over the smallest perceived of negative situations. And a lot of people have gotten help through these different methods. Now, today I'm bringing in Tim Robbins, who, great actor. I love his work. A bunch of his movies I would recommend strongly. Politically speaking, off the reservation, or actually on the Team Blue reservation for sure. But he's been a guy. I mean, dude, he was married to Susan Sarandon. Is he still married to Susan Sarandon? And you know what a political activist she is. And so you have noticed, and you know some people in your personal life that have made themselves so miserable, so angry, so stressed out, so negative and gloomy because of they've been convinced that Trump's literally Hitler. And that would drive you nuts for you to think that this guy is Hitler. And then to see half the country vote for Hitler, they have the opposite problem we have. We don't understand why they still believe Fauci in the narrative. They don't understand why we are voting for Hitler. So here's Tim Robbins, and he doesn't say this directly, but you know he's talking about Trump. You know this is Trump derangement syndrome. You know he's talking about really you and me and the fact that half the country doesn't agree with him. And he got help from ayahuasca, which is like DMT, which Joe Rogan's pro-DMT. And look, he ends up talking about his dead mom, but this kind of makes me think maybe these people do need some strong psychoactive therapy to break them of their Trump derangement syndrome.
4: Yeah. I was, you know, when they tell you to go in, when I did it, they tell you to go in with an intention.
3: Mm-hmm.
4: And my intention was to, you know, I was frustrated with feeling anger about what was going on in the world. And I said, I want to release that. I don't want to be consumed by that anger. And so, I wound up in this, you know, the heavy duty, you know, journey that ayahuasca is. And my mom showed up.
3: Wow.
4: Yeah. And it's not like you actually hear a voice, but you hear a voice, right? You basically, if she's there, you know it's her, she's saying something to you. And what she said was, you're injured. You're a warrior and you're injured and you need to rest, but the fight's not over.
3: Oh.
4: That's what she told me in response to my intention.
3: There you go. So, hey, let's get these people some psychotherapy. Maybe they need some ayahuasca trips. I was thinking along the same way that we've learned the GLP-1s and the GLP-3s. Is there a two? I don't even know. But like the Ozempics and Mounjaros and tirzepatides and all those things.
0: You know, they were originally intended to help diabetics with their sugar cravings. And that is sort of the lowest grade addiction that any of us have experienced here. Because, you know, of course, sugar does have some nutritional value, so it's not a pure drug. But you still have a tendency to want to eat that just so that little chemical can go off in your brain and say, ooh, that tastes good. Ooh, that was nice. You know, dopamine hit. And so if you are breaking people of those, they've noticed that these people also have other habits that get broken as well. Most of them related to other addictions, alcoholism, smoking weed or doing coke or doing pills or whatever you're on. There seems to be a general pattern to where if you have this dopamine driven compulsion, you know, this negative feedback loop going on in your brain, this can help snap that. Doesn't Trump derangement syndrome count just for that? 800-288-9227, 800-288-9227. Coming up next, the United States has banned foreign humanoid and quadruped robots. Are they really helping or hurting? We'll talk about that next on The James Show. 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
6: If I were to ask you what makes for a good night's sleep, you'd probably say a dark, quiet room, not too many things on your mind. But every night when you go to get some Z's, how often do you really think about the temperature in your bedroom? Temperature may be one of the most underappreciated factors in sleep. That's according to the Senior Vice President of Research and Scientific Affairs at the National Sleep Foundation. We often hear about lights and screens and stress, but even modest changes in temperature and airflow can influence both how quickly you fall asleep and how deeply you stay asleep. Most experts will recommend a room temperature of 60 to 67 degrees Fahrenheit. You might also experiment with your sheets and what you actually wear to bed. Play around a bit and see what improves your sleep. You might be delightfully surprised. I'm Dr. Sanjay Gupta, helping you live a better life.
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2: 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I'm Mike Trina from the 24-Hour Breaking News Center.
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1: On the ones.
3: As you make your way southbound on 75, approaching SMU Boulevard, good news, that accident did get cleared out. The downside's still going to be the 15-minute delay you have to sit through, backed up all the way to Coit Road. As you make your way northbound on 75 in Richardson, approaching Arapahoe and Collins Boulevard, a new accident's blocking off the right lane. That's a 5 to 6 minute delay with slow traffic back up Spring Valley Road, but I expect that to get a little bit worse. Then on 635 westbound at Marsh Lane, that accident still blocks the left lane. Good news is, only a 2 minute delay backed up to the DNT. With WBAP's first traffic and weather on the ones, I'm William Shotwell.
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6: From the WPAP On Time Experts 24/7 Weather Center, heat advisory is in effect until late this evening. Sunny today after 104, the heat index near 112. Partly cloudy tonight with a low of 82 and a sunny and hot weekend with highs in the upper 90s. For WBAP News, I'm Jeff Maher at the Weather Channel.
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2: 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President Trump saying he's losing faith in negotiations with Iran.
8: President Trump also touting some real success in the deal for Hamas to disarm. President Trump saying such a move would be absolutely impossible without the current U.S. success in the war with Iran.
9: Because if you go 4 months ago or 5 months ago, a deal like that would have been impossible. So it's a big step for the Middle East.
2: Fox's Steve Harrigan reporting. A fallen soldier from North Texas will be laid to rest this weekend.
10: 19-year-old Isabella Gonzalez was killed in action on July 17th. She was raised in Carrollton and graduated from Hebron High School last year. She served as a private first class in the Army and was stationed in Germany before being sent to Jordan. Isabella was engaged to her fiancé in a memorial service scheduled for Saturday at 6 o'clock at Prestonwood Baptist Church. That's the Plano campus. A committal service will happen on Sunday at 10 in the morning at Dallas-Fort Worth National Cemetery. Clayton Neville, WBAP News.
2: A military jet crashes, sparking a small fire at a Marine Corps base in Southern California. Kristen Goodwin has more.
11: The U.S. Marines revealing a pilot ejected and has been recovered after a Class A mishap involving a Marine Corps F-35B jet in the vicinity of Marine Corps Air Station Miramar in San Diego. Photos circulating online appeared to show heavy smoke coming from near the base. The incident comes after a B-52 bomber jet crashed at Edwards Air Force Base outside of Los Angeles, killing 8 people. Kristen Goodwin, Fox News.
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12: Top financial stories this week. The month of July roasted overspending tech companies. The NASDAQ 100 was down 6% for the month and completed a textbook 10% correction from its recent high. The SpaceX myth was shattered, SpaceX falling below $110 per share, down 52% from its high after the IPO. West Texas Intermediate crude oil, up 24% for the month of July, finishing at $85.12 per barrel, up $1.52 on the final trading day of the month. Earnings season, S&P 500 companies reporting profits over 50% above last year. 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
15: 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I am your host, James Parker, and you're just joining the conversation we're having in response to the Fauci diary and Fauci hearings. You know, you didn't expect the people on TV who were telling you the wrong stuff to ever apologize and whatnot. But on the micro level, in your own life, you still have people in your family, at your church, coworkers, neighbors, who still believe the official story on COVID, who still believe, who don't know that Fauci was funding it and directing the research that led to the virus in the first place. They don't know that he knew that it was from his lab in January 2020. And the entire time he was pushing the natural origin of it, it was a lie. And he knew it was a lie. And the people around him knew it was a lie. We know he was lying about masks. We know he's lying about PPE and ventilators and everything down to the hydroxychloroquine and ivermectin. These are things that not only did he get these people killed because he created and accidentally released the virus in the first place, but blocking and shaming people from using therapeutics got more people killed. So that was a tragedy on top of tragedy. Now, you and I have suspected it for years, but we're waiting for the other half of the country to come around. And that's what we're talking about here. How do you get these people to come around? Look, comedians joke about it, but they're not completely wrong.
16: Oh, God, another thing that was crazy about Generation X. I don't even know if you can talk about this anymore, but we did this thing. It is so weird. Okay. It was called critical thinking. And it's so crazy. So basically what you would do, this is like in the old days, you would listen to both sides of a story or a topic or an issue, and then you would make your own, this is crazy, you'd make your own opinion that would then guide you through life.
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17: Howdy. I got a way to deal with some of these people using a new technology we didn't have the use of during COVID called AI. When you go into AI, if you ask it for proof of something and you use a good seed, like if we're talking about COVID, say, I want a non-allopathic approach, a functional medicine or holistic medicine approach to this. And I also want you to also give me the Journal of American Medical Association, the PubMed, et cetera, type journal sightings of actual factual data that I can take to a doctor or whatever. I have a friend who had cancer. He had prostate cancer. He should have died years ago, but he did exactly what I'm talking about because he got on AI when it first came out. And he took the actual stuff about his disease to his cancer doctor, changed his cancer doctor's choices about what he actually did. He's in the top 15% in the world for surviving stage 4 prostate cancer.
15: Man, that does make me kind of optimistic. And Billy, the surprise I think most of us had, because you and I were born before the internet was a thing, and I just remember thinking, as soon as everybody can get on this thing, then disagreements are going to stop. We'll never have to worry about this, what's better, capitalism or socialism, again. And how stupid was I in the 90s just to think that access to information would somehow be correlated to people being correct on very important issues. And I that's disappointed me to no end. So I really hope you're right on that, Billy.
17: Well, I think you're right to a point. You got to remember the AIs are programmed by humans who have biases. So they can have political biases, religious biases, yeah, and stuff. That's why, yeah, you have to seed your question with, like I said, holistic medicine point of view, or from this point of view, what would you give me for real facts? And I knew that COVID was a scam. I drove lab samples 25 labs a day, 400 miles a day around Phoenix, and delivered them to LabCorp, the largest processor of lab samples in the entire Southwest United States, all of Southern California, et cetera. And in that lab, it's like 20 Walmarts in size. There were no masks on except by people who were actually handling open labs.
15: All right, Billy. Now you're breaking my heart.
17: They're very strict with gloves protocol. But we didn't have to have masks. We didn't have to have our temperature taken. Nothing. Right. And we're in the largest place handling lab samples in the world, in the United States, Southwestern United States.
15: Thank you very much. That's Billy in Weatherford. Let's go to Cheryl in Richardson. Man, good stories, huh? Cheryl, you're next up on News Talk 820-93.3 FM WBAP.
18: Hi. My input was we've got maybe 50% of the population, maybe the other 50% who are pro and con some of the Fauci and COVID things. And there was just imploring people, like, how do we change people's minds? And so my input is this, you know, we're 6.5 years into this. I don't think I'm changing anybody's mind. So I think we all bring whatever information we got initially, whatever sources we use, whatever emotions we brought to it, where we live, what the incidence was, you know, did we have a family member that had cancer at the time or someone who was immunocompromised. But I just don't think it's necessary to really come out and just, you know, really try to change people's minds. And also is I don't really think it's possible at this point either.
15: Man, you are totally blackpilled, Cheryl. Well, listen, let me be the one that's giving optimism here. John Fetterman changed his mind. John Fetterman.
19: It's not about much more your regrets, but I have one. And that is early on that there was the theory that the virus could have emerged from the lab. And early on that became like a right wing kinds of theory.
15: Then he goes on to say he regrets pushing that. John Stewart came around. Remember John Stewart on the Stephen Colbert show talking about the COVID lab leak theory? So they can come around. Sure. Bill Maher came around. There's a lot of people that can come. Don't write them all off. Fight the good fight. And if you don't win, you tried.
18: Yeah, we're 6.5 years into it. I think the percentage of people we can get to change their minds probably less than 1% about now. So speak your own truth and go with that.
15: Well, pardon me, I just really appreciate your cynicism. This is Cheryl in Richardson. Thank you for calling in. I like the people who are more cynical than me. I feel like I can learn from those people. All right, coming up next on The James Show, we are going to touch on some local news, and then we're going to get you ready for Name That Artist. Now, Name That Artist was really popular the last time we gave away the Rangers tickets, so I'll just give you like a 20-minute head start. That's our prize again. Same Ranger game. 4 tickets to the Rangers versus the Baltimore Orioles coming up on August 8th. Not this Saturday, not tomorrow, but next Saturday. And this is a good one because the first 10,000 fans who get into the field at Globe Life get a free golf polo courtesy of Energy Transfer. So if you want to get the tickets, go to TexasRangers.com. But I'll be giving away tickets here in about 20 minutes. On The James Show. 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
20: Here's what we're talking about.
21: They're being described by CENTCOM as a heavy wave of strikes. They were targeting Revolutionary Guard command and control centers.
22: The average long-term mortgage rate rising for the fourth consecutive week.

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1: I don't know about you, but my social media feeds are flooded with lotions and potions and gadgets, all promising to unlock different components of longevity. But if you log off, take a step back from all the hype, you'll find that the actual keys to a longer, healthier life are hiding in plain sight. There are four of them. Number one, nutrition. The Mediterranean diet really is the gold standard. Number two, exercise. You should be getting 150 minutes of moderate intensity exercise or 75 minutes of vigorous intensity exercise every week, plus strength training and stretching. Number three, sleep. Sleep is when your body and your brain repair themselves. You should be getting 7 to 9 hours a night. And finally, number four, often gets forgotten, socialization. It's not a bonus. It's a necessity for a healthy life, finding a sense of community, purpose, and belonging. I'm Dr. Sanjay Gupta, helping you live a better life.
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6: Let's focus on some good news right now. As you make your way on 75 northbound approaching Arapahoe Road and Collins Boulevard, that accident did get picked up a few minutes ago in Richardson. However, still a 7 to 10 minute delay back to 635, but most of that is just typical traffic at this point. 635 westbound of Marsh Lane, that accident also cleared. Only a 2 minute delay back to the DNT. And then as you make your way on 635 northbound between Highway 80 and Town East Boulevard, looks like that accident got picked up in Mesquite a little bit ago. Still going to be a 5 to 6 minute delay back to the Military Parkway, but overall things looking better. With WBAP's First Traffic, I'm William Shotwell.
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11: Can we talk some sense into your neighbors? 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President Trump's coming to town for the Republican midterm convention September 9th and 10th at the American Airlines Center. That's just next door. So when it's September 9th or 10th and you are turning on your radio, you're going to go listen to something on your smartphone, remember.

0: We're right here at the biggest political event of the year. It's going to be happening in our backyard. We'll be bringing you awesome guests. Just remember us, September 9th and 10th. Okay, so we had the Fauci hearings, confirmed what you and I already suspected. The media is reacting disappointing, but that's expected. I'm not losing any sleep. You knew they were going to do it. I knew they were going to do it. The focus is, what can we do? And what we can do is try and influence the people in our lives. We don't have a whole lot of people that we touch every day on a personal level, myself included. But for the people that are in our lives, how do we convince them? If they are still believers in the Anthony Fauci narrative, how do we get them to show the, not just show them the truth, but in a way that will change their worldview? I understand this is a hard ask, but we've gotten some good insights from your neighbors here. Let's see if we can get some more. 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
1: Yeah, but I was in China during that COVID when it first broke out, and that happened to be during the Chinese New Year's when everything was shut down, and they encouraged people to go, and I mean, they toll roads were suspended. They encouraged people to travel, see their people, and people from the United States, you know, travel there, but they didn't care. Well, they never mentioned, they got three TV stations that anybody can get if you plug your TV in, one's government, one's agriculture, and one's military history. None of them talked about where the virus came from. All they cared about, well, all they did was show people infected, where it was, what to do, and they never once mentioned about how it could have come from, the pangolin, the bat, this or that. All they cared about was protecting their people. And I was on one of the last flights out when they shut down flying out. And I'm telling you what, they, on all channels, all they had where people were infected, how many people, what city. We have a house in Kunming, I mean, streets are shut down. They had warnings, and people adhered to them. But what I'm getting at, they didn't care, or they didn't say where it came from. All they cared about was taking care of their people.
0: So, what's the fellow from Weatherford doing in China?
1: My wife's Chinese.
0: So y'all have a house in both?
1: Yeah. I mean, it's cheap to live in China. When I met my wife, I said, well, you got a house here? I mean, it's a nice house. Big. In Texas, it would probably be $500,000. And I said, well, we got to pay taxes on this, you know, whatever you call it. Real estate, not real estate, but taxes on it every year.
0: Property taxes.
1: She goes, no. Yeah. Property, they don't do that. They don't have property taxes.
0: Yeah, they keep your paycheck anyway. They get your whole paycheck, and they decide what you need to keep of it.
1: Well, that's fine. I go over there, and they don't get much out of my pocket. I mean,
0: how did you meet her?
1: I can go out and eat through friends of friends. I mean, there's a lot of, in Dallas is a big contingent of Asian people.
0: So you met her over here?
1: Yeah. I mean, just like,
0: I didn't know you could have been in the military. I don't know.
1: Oh, no, that's cool. I mean, yeah, I mean, I just happened to meet her, and we hit it off, the rest of history.
0: Michael, I just want to hurry this along, because I only have like 2 minutes, but sure. 1,000 questions. So in China, when you turn on the TV, there's only three stations?
1: They got more, but you want to pay for a subscription, but if you plug it in, you're going to have three. It's sort of like over the air here. You're going to have channel 5, 4, 8, whatever, 11, 29, whatever you're going to get over there. But over there, the people will get free channels for free if you don't
0: Michael,
1: have a subscription.
0: Do you speak the local language there? Do you speak Mandarin or Cantonese or something?
1: They're Mandarin, but no, as far as they know, I don't know anything they're saying, as far as they know.
0: Damn, that would be so cool if you got to like actually watch TV and see what Chinese communist government programming actually looked like.
1: No, man, buddy, the three channels, one's government, like I said, one's agricultural, and the other's military history, and they even show Vietnam, World War II, military films, the same thing. I can watch off the Hero Channel here in, over there in Texas, in Wilford.
0: All right.
1: So,
0: give me one thing about China I don't know that would surprise me.
1: They don't hate us. They don't hate Westerners. I mean, I go over there, as long as I don't go and raise hell and do things and keep my visa up and do what I'm supposed to do, they leave me alone. We live in a gated community, and they, hey, how you doing? You know, you look good today. Hey, how are you? And they just wave me through, and because I'm the only white guy there in that neighborhood. So life is good, buddy. Life is good when you take care of your business.
0: Fantastic. Well, I appreciate the report. It's good to hear from somebody who is on the inside. I have not heard that before. That's Michael in Weatherford. All right, coming up next, we're doing Name That Artist. We're playing for Ranger tickets. If you already know you want to get the Ranger tickets, call in right now, 800-288-9227, 800-288-9227. I have a short list today on Name That Artist. It is top hits from 1992, and it is only five artists long. Can you name these five artists?

0: There's your montage for this week's episode of Name That Artist. 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If you don't want the tickets, just stick around, and I'll give you the answers next. I'm James Parker. 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
2: If I were to ask you what makes for a good night's sleep, you'd probably say a dark, quiet room, not too many things on your mind. But every night when you go to get some Z's, how often do you really think about the temperature in your bedroom? Temperature may be one of the most underappreciated factors in sleep. That's according to the Senior Vice President of Research and Scientific Affairs at the National Sleep Foundation. We often hear about lights and screens and stress, but even modest changes in temperature and airflow can influence both how quickly you fall asleep and how deeply you stay asleep. Most experts will recommend a room temperature of 60 to 67 degrees Fahrenheit. You might also experiment with your sheets and what you actually wear to bed. Play around a bit and see what improves your sleep. You might be delightfully surprised. I'm Dr. Sanjay Gupta, helping you live a better life.
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2: On the ones.
4: We're going to take a look at Roanoke right now on 114 as you make your way westbound right there around Highway 377 going up to 35W. A very serious accident involving an 18-wheeler has happened. Everybody's being forced onto the access roads right now, and it's causing heavy delays to be backed up all the way to Alliance Gateway. As you make your way through Fort Worth, I-30 eastbound, pretty much between Chapel Creek Boulevard and go to Longview Avenue, that continues to be shut down, causing a 12 to 15-minute delay with stop traffic back to Link Crest Drive. Then in Irving, 183 eastbound at Carl Road, a new accident blocking two right lanes with a 15-minute delay and stop traffic back up to North O'Connor Road. With WBAP's first traffic and weather on the ones, I'm William Shotwell.
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3: Your forecast from the WBAP on-time experts 24-7 Weather Center. Tonight, partly cloudy with a low around 83. Tomorrow, mostly sunny and hot. High near 100. Tomorrow night, mostly clear with a low around 77. It's 104 degrees in Dallas and 105 in Fort Worth. News brought to you by Reliant Air Conditioning. Tony Romo has been placed on leave from his role as the lead analyst on CBS's NFL coverage following his arrest last week on suspicion of operating a vehicle under the influence. CBS Sports announced Friday that the former Dallas Cowboys quarterback was on leave until further notice and is being replaced by J.J. Watt. Health Secretary Robert F. Kennedy Jr. has launched The Real Food Show, a new cooking series focused on real food. Peter Ducey explains.
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8: 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And he's going to show us how to cook wild Alaskan salmon at an affordable price.
3: 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A seatbelt issue has Stellantis recalling over a million Ram trucks.
9: Stellantis is recalling 1.5 million Ram 1500 pickup trucks worldwide from the 2019 to 2026 model years that may have been built with seatbelt buckle anchors, not properly anchored to second row driver's side or center row seatbelts. Jeff Manasso, Fox News.
3: 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Keep connected, DFW, for the latest on the situation in the Middle East on your home for WBAP's Morning News, weekdays 5 till 9. I'm Mike Traina.
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10: It is a Texas showdown for the top spot in the AL West, a weekend series between the Rangers and Astros in Houston. Texas is a game over 500, but coming off a series loss to the Rays, it's currently a half-game lead on Houston. Manager Skip Schumacher happy with where his team is right now.
11: I thought we played hard. We match up as good as anybody in the league. We face some, you know, almost every team now. We feel good with where we're at. Just offensively, it felt like, you know, we just couldn't get anything going against Seymour yesterday, and really ended up being a bullpen game today.
10: Pitching matchup of Nathan Eovaldi and Hunter Brown underway at 7:15 on Apple TV. Evo second in the American League with 10 victories. And CBS Sports has placed former Cowboy quarterback and lead game analyst Tony Romo on leave following his arrest last week. J.J. Watt will step in to join Jim Nantz and Tracy Wolfson.
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16: All right, let's play Name That Artist on the James Show. I am your host, James Parker. It's News Talk 820. 93.3 FM, WBAP, and you're just in time to get the answers. It's too late to try and win the tickets because the phone lines are already full. It's probably because we're playing for such an awesome prize today. Today, the prize, 4 tickets to see the Rangers next Saturday. They're going to be playing against the Baltimore Orioles August 8th. The first 10,000 fans into the ballpark will receive a free polo shirt, a golf polo, courtesy of Energy Transfer. So if you're interested, go and get your tickets, TexasRangers.com. But for now, to the phones we go. We go to Jennifer in Irving. Hello, Jennifer. You're first up on Name That Artist. Today's category, songs from 1992. You ready?
17: Yes.
16: All right, let's hear your list. Go.
17: Red Hot Chili Peppers. Sir Mix-a-Lot. Eric Clapton. Cypress Hill. What? Oh.
16: Yeah. Sorry. We got to move on. All right. So it's a short list today. 3 out of 5. That was Jennifer and Irving. Let's go to Stephanie in Weatherford. Stephanie, you ready for Name That Artist?
18: Yes, James.
16: All right, you want to do the whole list, start at the top?
18: Chili Peppers, Sir Mix-a-Lot, Eric Clapton, House of Pain, and U2.
16: Yeah, that's the confident list I was looking for. Well, that was easy. Stephanie in Weatherford, are you a big Ranger fan?
18: I love the Rangers.
16: Awesome. I didn't know if maybe you were getting them on behalf of your husband, who's a big Ranger fan or whatever, but yeah.
18: He is not a Ranger fan.
16: And you are?
18: He doesn't care about that.
16: Are you the man of the house? Do you, like, change the oil in your own car? Do you mow the lawn?
18: Are you kidding? No.
16: Okay, just making sure. I don't know. Look, some people have different arrangements. I'm not judging anybody.
18: Nope.
16: Well, congratulations, Stephanie and Weatherford.
18: Thank you.
16: Nailed the songs of 1992. We'll put you on hold. Good Garrett will get your information, and then we will email you the tickets. For the rest of you, go to TexasRangers.com. It's a special night at Globe Life Field. The free golf polo giveaway, August 8th, Rangers versus Baltimore. First 10,000 fans get a free shirt. And look, if it's a golf polo, that means it's got a collar on it and you can still wear it to work without looking like a bum. So that's pretty cool. All right, coming up next here. Do you know who Ayn Rand is? I'm going to throw this out there because Ayn Rand, she wrote Atlas Shrugged and The Fountainhead. And if you're an annoying libertarian like me, you definitely know who she is. But there was an interview on the Phil Donahue show where they were talking about the specter of a female president. And I think this is in like 1979 or 1980, somewhere around there, judging by people's hair and clothes. It's somewhere around there for sure. And this is a little harsh. Don't get me wrong. I don't agree with this, but it's really hard to argue against it. Ayn Rand was asked if she would, what would it take for her to support a female for president?
19: Do you believe that there is going to be a day where there's going to be a female in the White House as president? And how do you feel about that?
20: I wouldn't vote for her.
21: You would or wouldn't?
20: Would not.
21: You would not?
20: No.
21: Why not?
20: For many reasons.
21: Nice.
0: I've written an article about that in my former magazine. You'll have to find out my reasons there.
20: Yeah.
0: The magazine is the objective.
22: Would you not vote for her because she was a woman, even if she were better qualified than any man?
0: If we had fallen that low, I might.
22: That low? I think you have a very, very low opinion of women.
0: Let me answer this. It is not to a woman's personal interest to rule men. It puts her in a very unhappy position. I don't believe that any good woman would want that position.
20: So you are essentially against leadership positions for women then?
0: No. Oh, no. The president is not the only leadership position. There's senators and congressmen and...
20: And it's all right for you if they run and be elected?
0: Oh, certainly, and I vote for them. But wait a moment. A commander-in-chief of the army, a woman, I think it's unspeakable.
16: All right, you don't have to send me an email or a Facebook message. I didn't say it. I was just passing it along. I'm not even saying I agree with it. I was just passing that along. All right, coming up next, Joe Biden had some audio tapes released from interviews he did with his ghostwriter for his book back in 2017. And it's damning on two fronts. Number one is he is referring to confidential documents that he had in his house in February of 2017. He's not in a position of power. He's not in any office. He's a private citizen. He is at his home in Delaware. Why does he have confidential documents? He refers to them a few times. And then the other thing that me and you and everyone else is noticing from these tapes is this guy had mashed potato for brains in February of 2017. And you had people up until June of 2024 telling you he was sharp as a tack. Both of these stories are exposed by the audio you're going to hear next on The James Show. 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
24: 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Anthropic revealed that their Claude AI gained unauthorized access to real-world systems. A hair sample found at Nancy Guthrie's home was inconclusive as the search hits the six-month mark.
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26: A better life with Dr. Sanjay Gupta.
27: I don't know about you, but my social media feeds are flooded with lotions and potions and gadgets, all promising to unlock different components of longevity. But if you log off, take a step back from all the hype, you'll find that the actual keys to a longer, healthier life are hiding in plain sight. There are four of them. Number one, nutrition. The Mediterranean diet really is the gold standard. Number two, exercise. You should be getting 150 minutes of moderate intensity exercise or 75 minutes of vigorous intensity exercise every week, plus strength training and stretching. Number three, sleep. Sleep is when your body and your brain repair themselves. You should be getting 7 to 9 hours a night. And finally, number four often gets forgotten, socialization. It's not a bonus. It's a necessity for a healthy life, finding a sense of community, purpose, and belonging. I'm Dr. Sanjay Gupta, helping you live a better life.
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5: Looking right now at the D&T southbound approaching Tennyson Parkway. A new accident has been reported in Plano, causing a 6 to 8 minute delay with slow and go traffic trouble back to Palo Verde Gaylord Parkway. As you make your way on the express toll lanes of 635 northbound approaching Royal Lane, and right there kind of off 35E, looks like an 8 to 10 minute delay. An accident there is basically shutting down the entire thing. Stop traffic is going to be back way to the merge with 35E. Then on 114 westbound approaching 377 going to 35W, expect a serious accident in the area there that hopefully will be cleaned up in the next few minutes. With WBAP's First Traffic, I'm William Shotwell.
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16: Hey there, fellow Texans. Welcome back to the James Show, News Talk 820, 93.3 FM, WBAP. Look, I just crammed these two clips together for expediency's sake, but you'll hear a little edit in there. The first part of this next soundbite is from Joe Biden doing an interview with his ghostwriter in 2017. This is February 16th, 2017. The second clip is from April 10th, 2017. So we're talking 9 years ago, over 9 years ago, 9.5 years ago. This guy was off his rocker, and he was referring to confidential documents that he had in his house, in his hand, and illegally so. So here he's, number one, admitting to a crime, a federal crime. And you can tell, and look, I could play it longer and it would really belabor the point about how far gone he is mentally. But you can tell just from this little clip, he had been gone since 2017, at least. Now, you and I didn't hear peep from him when he was vice president. He got hid pretty well, except for two debates. And other than that, I mean, he was barely allowed to speak. I mean, the only other real public event I remember him doing as vice president was giving the eulogy at a funeral for a Klansman, Robert Byrd. Remember that when he died? So there's two big things about this clip here, and I want you to hear it because this is recently unearthed audio.
6: Some of this may be classified, so be careful with
16: okay.
6: it. I'm not sure. It's not more classified, but I just found all the classified stuff downstairs. I wrote the president a handwritten 40-page memorandum.
16: There you go. And look, I try to do as quick as possible. Half of the country, Are they still on the inability to admit that they were ever wrong? Because this is even tougher than the COVID stuff, because they all did admit that they were wrong in June of 2024. Oh, yeah, we all saw that debate. He's gone. Yeah, well, he's been gone. We've been telling you. Well, he hadn't been like that before. Yeah, he has. Yeah. If you listen to these tapes, he was pretty much Daffy Duck back in the spring, the winter of 2017. One more clip before we get out of here. I saw this on WFAA, and it's a new term. Have you heard of career rust out? This is how luxurious and affluent and soft we have become. It used to be, for all of human history up until about 50 years ago, the lot of life for almost everyone alive was you get up when the sun gets up, you go out and you work in the field, you take care of your crops, you take care of your livestock. When the sun goes down, you come back to bed. That was your entire life. And now we have a life of such grace, such ease, such comfort. We are literally have to invent things to be upset about. Because are you missing any meals? Are you getting fired? Is there great instability? Are you being mistreated? Are you being abused? Is this consequential to your health? Are they abusing you mentally? Is it dangerous? Is there injuries? Is there deaths? What's going on here? No, I just don't feel fulfilled.
1: Well, we all have days when we don't feel very motivated at work, but what if that feeling never goes away? Experts say you could be experiencing what is now called career rust out, a growing trend driven by boredom and a lack of purpose, not overwork.
16: No, no, this is a level of you're spoiled is what you are. I have to remind myself, because sometimes if I ever get into some sort of malaise about work, it's really hard for me because I don't have a real job, but I have to remind myself, like, hey, bro, you are in a climate controlled office. You never have to worry about danger. You know, you never have to worry about some invading tribe hitting you with a spear or bow and arrow. You never have to worry about an alligator coming out of the creek and grabbing your leg, or some, I don't know, bobcat jumping out of the tree on your head. Like, I live a life of complete comfort, complete safety. Not only do I never miss a meal, we all eat like kings. Dude, they have at the gas station, they have a beef jerky that's now flavored like Dr. Pepper. How awesome has life become? And I think the human condition, just the flawed animal hardware in which our soul sits, just comes with some drawbacks. And one of those is we're supposed to experience stress. We're supposed to experience hard times. We're supposed to fight for our lives. We're supposed to ward off aggression. And that's a blueprint that was built up through hundreds of thousands of years that you just can't erase because the dangers go away. And so I notice a lot of people, you have this instinct to be in a state of defense, to be fighting something. And for a while there in medieval times, you could see it sort of just rewrite itself into, yeah, well, instead of invading the next tribe over and burning their huts down, now we're scaling the walls of Constantinople or something to that effect. But now we're in a time where none of us get in fights. None of us go to war. I mean, few of us go to war. But we're not hunting animals. No one's punching each other in the face when we have a few too many at the bar. I mean, life is so soft. I think this is just a natural outgrowth of that. Because what's going on with these people isn't that they're experiencing any real hardship. I'm not experiencing any real hardship, but your body is still expecting it. And so I think it's like whatever it is you think you see becomes a Tootsie Roll to you. Your body wants there to be conflict. And so I think a lot of people create that in their own lives. I think a lot of you have spouses like that. Your life is so easy. You just have to invent the next argument. You have to invent the next grievance. All right. A couple of fun clips before we get out of here. We were talking about your neighbors who can't seem to grasp the fact that Tony Fauci was lying. There is a whole bubble that they live in that I don't think they realize yet, that they never fix anything. Ben Bankus, the comedian, addressed that.
2: And the reality is that there's no place on earth that became woke and got better. I'm just saying, there's no place on earth that was like, oh, it was falling apart, and then a far left liberal came in and cleaned that city up. That's never happened. All that happens is we have nice places that were run by conservatives, liberals came in, and now everybody's on the street doing fentanyl, and people are robbing cars left and right and accosting people in the parking lot.
16: He was being heckled and he just went on some rant. Some guy. Also, another comedian who is making some good points. Now, comedically, but kind of overlaps with politics a little bit. This guy's name is Amos Gill.
4: Every left-wing friend I have will be like, dude, how do we not get health care? But they get health care in Norway, huh? How come the Swedes and Norwegians get health care and we don't? It's like, brother, have you been to Norway? We got some Norwegian people here tonight. Have a f-ing look. Would you give them health care? These dudes ice skate 8 miles to the office in the morning. And then when they're hungry, they eat pickled herring out of a fanny pack and feel guilty about it. They're like, oh my God, Lars, I've had 4 pieces of fish. I am such a fat f-. Look at me, I have completely let myself go. Tomorrow I will run to the suicide factory and relieve the state of the burden of my existence. Yeah. You guys have chicken finger stuffed pizza crust.
16: Yes. School almost back in session. 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Stay put. Mark Levin's coming up next. I'm James Parker, and this has been The James Show on News Talk 820 and 93.3 FM, WBAP.
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7: 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Even though you walk every day, Dana does say you can make small adjustments to immediately improve your walking mechanics. 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
3: Florida launching a probe into Anthony Fauci's actions during the COVID pandemic. I'm Mike Trina from the 24-Hour Breaking News Center.
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2: On the ones.
4: We are going to start off in Dallas right now on the express tow lane of 635 northbound, just right there at Royal Lane, kind of going right next to 35E. It looks like that accident is still being reported, causing an 8 to 10 minute delay. Stop traffic is backed up almost all the way to Walnut Hill Lane. As you make your way through Roanoke and Denton County, 114 westbound between 377 and 35W has finally reopened up. However, it looks like that right shoulder and part of the right lane still blocked off for an accident, so give yourself an extra 7 to 10 minutes to get through that. And then Chisholm Trail Parkway in Fort Worth, southbound approaching, looks like 1187. Got an hour delay for a new accident reported there. Stop traffic is backed up beyond West McPherson Road. With WBAP's first traffic and weather on the ones, I'm William Shotwell.
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3: Your forecast from the WBAP on-time experts 24/7 Weather Center. Tonight, partly cloudy with a low around 83. Tomorrow, mostly sunny and hot with a high near 100. Tomorrow night, mostly clear with a low around 77. It's 104 in Dallas and 105 in Fort Worth. 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Florida Attorney General James Uffmeyer saying he's launching a probe into Dr. Anthony Fauci after his congressional testimony, saying it's past time the public got the truth on what happened during the pandemic.
7: There needs to be accountability. So we're going to look at any and all aspects of Florida law that he may have violated. We're going to get right to it.
3: Kentucky Republican Senator Rand Paul saying he will begin the process of holding Fauci in contempt. Uffmeyer appeared on Fox's The Will Cain Show. Fox News polling shows that Democratic Senate candidate James Tallarico leading Republican Ken Paxton by 3 points. Garrett Tenney has details.
8: One big takeaway from this poll is that at this point in the race, the brutal GOP primary with John Cornyn is having a lingering impact on how voters feel about Ken Paxton, particularly Republican voters. While 98% of Democrats support James Tallarico, along with 68% of independents, only 89% of Republicans are behind Paxton.
3: Tallarico is looking to be the first Democrat elected to the Senate in Texas since 1990. Over the past several election cycles, media polling hasn't consistently reflected the actual outcome of political races. Pete Rose was banned for life from Major League Baseball for betting, while Texas Tech quarterback Brandon Sorsby was forced out of college football. However, the WNBA does nothing when Paige Beckers and Angel Reese just laugh it off after betting on their game. Beckers and Reese are catching grief on social media over a video seemingly showing her place a bet on the outcome of the Wings game. As part of the build-up to the Atlanta Dream-Dallas Wings game last week, the official WNBA page even posted a video clip of the bet.
9: This is how the rich stay rich.
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3: According to league rules, WNBA players are not allowed to wager on the outcome, score, or any other aspect of any WNBA competition. The league has since deleted that video. 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
11: 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The tech-heavy NASDAQ higher by 252. 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
3: 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We've got the perfect way for you to cool down in beautiful Aspen. The prize includes round-trip airfare for two, a two-night hotel stay, a guided tour, and film festival tickets to hang with the stars. WBAP salutes Fort Worth. 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
0: President Trump meets military leaders at Camp David over the weekend. Bombs are coming in Iran. I'll fill you in at 9:05. Spain is being overrun by illegal immigrants. The problem? They're all men. Did we dodge a bullet with the election of Donald Trump? That's at 10:05. That's coming up Monday from 9 to 11 on The Matt Locke Show. 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
12: A better life with Dr. Sanjay Gupta.
13: There are lots of things you can measure to get an idea of how healthy you are at any given moment. Temperature, heart rate, blood pressure, just to name a few. But how about how healthy you will be and how long you're likely to live? According to a new study out of the University at Buffalo, two simple strength tests are pretty accurate at predicting longevity in older women. One is hand grip strength, and the other is how quickly people can stand up from a seated position without using their arms. By the way, I remember interviewing former President Jimmy Carter when he was quite old and being really impressed how he just popped out of the chair without using his arms. Not a lot of older people can actually do that. But I think the message here is that maintaining strength as you age is going to help you perform everyday activities, but also help you avoid injury and stay independent. I'm Dr. Sanjay Gupta, helping you live a better life.
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0: in here, our number, 877-381-3811, 877-381-3811. Hasn't everybody memorized that by now, Mr. Producer? 877, you'd think, 381-3811. And we will definitely take calls at the bottom of hour three. But the board fills up very fast. Doesn't mean you have to call 2.5 hours in advance, but it does mean if you call at like 8:30 p.m. Eastern time, you might miss out. Just saying. Just explaining. That's all I'm doing. Just explaining. President had a cabinet meeting at Camp David. I don't know that that's ever happened. It certainly has never involved the press before. And he's in New Jersey this evening. I will be on Hannity tonight, 9 p.m. Eastern time on Fox, if you want to watch that. That's Hannity. H-A-N-N-I-T-Y. And among other things, the president said this about Iran. Cut four, go.
1: What is the status of talks? Who from the administration is talking to Iran?
2: But they break their word so often. Steve is talking, Jared. We have very good people. JD is involved, very strongly involved. We have great people talking. Marco's involved.
1: Because they say talks aren't happening.
2: Very good people. We have the best people. But, and they'll make a deal. As an example, we'll talk about nuclear. And we'll be in there talking about nuclear for 7 hours. I say, what do you need 7? You can take 10 minutes. You have 5 minutes. You should solve it. But 7 hours. And then they'll go out, and I'll say, they discuss nuclear. And they'll go out, and they'll say, we never discussed nuclear. And I say, why? What do they say? Well, all they do is make me angry. You know, they just make me angry. Any other questions?
3: Do you believe that you can reach a deal with Iran, given that you talked about how disloyal they are?
2: I'm losing faith in them because they do lie and they do misrepresent. Well, the other day, the 5 missiles were shot. We knocked them down, but we were in the midst of a negotiation. I mean, I'm waiting for Steve to call me. How's the negotiation going? And instead, I got a call from Pete that they just shot 5 missiles at one of our bases in Jordan. And we have bases in Jordan. Fortunately, our people operated the equipment.
0: So we've learned that we can't trust them. They lie. Right, Mr. Producer? Okay. Let's hold on to that thought throughout, in my opinion. I'm going to talk about this at some length. I've done that here during the course of the week, but I'm going to talk about it at some length on my Life, Liberty, and Levin program tomorrow night on Fox. Don't forget, 8 p.m. Eastern. Set your DVR, whatever recording device you use. I don't know what other recording devices there are, but apparently there are. And I hope you'll watch it. Same with Sunday. For the full hour, by the way, on Sunday, we have America's governor, really the greatest governor, Ron DeSantis. And we cover, and I'm going to cover, everything from Fauci to immigration to Iran. This guy's definitely presidential material. If not next round, the round after that, or the round after that. And I'm going to miss him as governor of Florida. He has been so fantastic. I'm just telling you the truth. The people of Florida feel this way, too. There's really nobody like him. He's like way ahead of the curve in promoting all kinds of conservative and liberty agenda things. It's just incredible. All of a sudden, property taxes are on the table. What he wants to do about that? I've never seen anything like this man, and I've been around a while. But that's Sunday. Hope you'll set your DVR 8 p.m. Eastern again on Fox. But Saturday, we have a great show as well. And I get into what I think we need to do in some particulars, and I've gone through literally some of the effects of our current war effort already, which have been significant, by the way. It's just that I do not believe you're going to overthrow this regime at 40,000 feet in the air. I don't believe so. Their military is certainly not what it used to be. It's been significantly diminished, and yet the regime remains because that's the way they built it. That's the way they build it. And the only way to destroy it is to, and I get into specifics, support the people there and knock out that Karg Island, which is the heart and soul of 85% of all oil and gas that flows through that country. And they're basically a one natural resource country. This is what they rely on for everything. And 70% of the oil and gas that they do pump is used domestically, and all the rest of it,

0: through Karg Island, and much of that goes to communist China. And I think that's one of the reasons we have been hesitant to hit it. But don't be hesitant anymore. And don't worry about rebuilding it. We can rebuild things, or they can. If we conquer that regime, we can help the people there. We did it during World War II, the Marshall Plan and so forth. But you'll have a lot of oil companies and other investors who want to participate in it because there's a profit incentive. I hate to tell Bernie Sanders that, but there's a profit incentive because there's a lot of oil there. So the things we can do that we're not doing, and I believe we should do, I think the president is reaching the point of no return on these attacks, and they think something's going to happen this weekend. But, you know, every day, every program, we're talking about it this way. So let's just see what happens. But I'm going to strongly encourage a very aggressive, offensive posture. Obviously, no ground troops. But, yes, the Iranian people. To really finally, big push, take out their oil industry. Take it out. Back the people. Arm them. There are resistance movements. There are liberation movements here. There certainly are. Identify them, support them, help expand them, and get on with it. We used to know how to do this sort of thing, and we got to do it. I also see the woke Reich isolationists all over the internet. And basically they're saying, cut a deal and get out of there. And they have no plan if Iran has a nuclear weapon. And they're just sort of a mind-numb nitwits. And many of them are saying, don't help Ukraine. They're still at that. So basically, they support Russia effectively, and they support Iran effectively. Iran getting a nuclear weapon. If you're not going to do something about it, then you're a useful idiot for Iran, just like you're a useful idiot for Putin. Now, we are proposing F-35s and our most sophisticated engines for Turkey, which in many ways is aligned with Russia, which is has an alliance with Russia on many fronts, which bought their S-400 sophisticated ground-to-air missiles in violation of, by the way, our rules here in our Congress as well as NATO. And we want to sell them 70 F-35s? That would change the entire balance of power in the Middle East. But even putting that aside, at the same time, we had said yes to Zelensky in Ukraine in selling them licenses to build Patriot missile defense systems. They would build them themselves. The president today said, I don't think I'm going to do that. That's very advanced technology. Now, wait a minute. The F-35s are very advanced technology. You would sell them to Turkey that has a relationship with Russia, and that won't be kept confidential or secret. Meanwhile, Ukraine would be building the Patriot missiles themselves in a license, and that we have to be concerned about. I see it the other way around. We ought to be helping Ukraine with the licensing and no F-35s for Erdogan, who also constantly threatens not just Israel, but Greece, who still controls one-third of the island of Cyprus, even though it's not his, and seeks to make his own Ottoman Empire in the Middle East. The Ottoman Empire was there before the British in World War I, basically. The Ottoman Empire was very powerful, but they lost in World War I. And the British basically went in, I'm doing a thumbnail for you, and divided up the area and created a lot of these Arab countries that didn't exist. And a lot of these fiefdoms that didn't exist, a lot of these monarchies that didn't exist at the time. And I don't know why we would be helping Erdogan at all. What does he need the F-35s for anyway? More when I return. We'll be right back.
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1: Some interesting things going on right now on Chisholm Trail Parkway southbound as you make your way towards Crowley Plover. It looks like a lot of people are being forced onto the exit ramps. Right now, I'm seeing about a 15 to 20 minute delay. Stop traffic backed up a little bit beyond West McPherson Boulevard. 114 westbound between 377 and 35W. Looks like there's still going to be a right lane and a right shoulder blocked off. Expect a 2 to 3 minute delay through that. Then 35W northbound approaching Allen Avenue. That accident still blocks the left lane, but nothing serious. Just backed up to Berry Street. With WBAP's First Traffic, I'm William Shotwell.
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3: If I were to ask you what makes for a good night's sleep, you'd probably say a dark, quiet room, not too many things on your mind. But every night when you go to get some Z's, how often do you really think about the temperature in your bedroom? Temperature may be one of the most underappreciated factors in sleep. That's according to the Senior Vice President of Research and Scientific Affairs at the National Sleep Foundation. We often hear about lights and screens and stress, but even modest changes in temperature and airflow can influence both how quickly you fall asleep and how deeply you stay asleep. Most experts will recommend a room temperature of 60 to 67 degrees Fahrenheit. You might also experiment with your sheets and what you actually wear to bed. Play around a bit and see what improves your sleep. You might be delightfully surprised. I'm Dr. Sanjay Gupta, helping you live a better life.
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Okay. Oh, what is this? What is that? Just the news, Trump intensifies attacks on Iran, opening door for potential Iranian revolution, writes John Solomon. Trump said they're going to get a beating. The door would open thanks to Trump's fury over the pair of recent attacks on U.S. air bases and outposts in the region. The avenues of freedom for the Iranian people may come from a variety of directions. This is more speculation than anything else, I believe. And he writes, does Amanda, what's her name? Amanda Head at Just the News, following Iran's Islamic Revolutionary Guard Corps missile attacks on U.S. bases in Kuwait and Jordan. The president is now signaling readiness for full-scale military action. They could shatter the cycle of tit-for-tat exchanges and accelerate an end to the conflict, opening the door for a full-on revolution for the Persian nation. We're going to beat the blanking blank out of them. We'll be hitting them hard. They're going to get a beating, Trump said on Wednesday. The Iranian regime collapsed under external pressure and internal strain. The power vacuum could empower ordinary Iranians who've long protested theocratic rule to seize control of their country's future. Now, this is something I've been talking about and pushing. I don't think it's just going to collapse. It needs a big push. A military push, an economic push, and a push by the people. It is my contention, ladies and gentlemen, that the Iranian regime fears more than the United States, more than Israel, more than economic sanctions, their own people. That they fear their own people rising up and taking them on, armed and supported by us, than anything else. She writes, free from the Revolutionary Guards and clergy, citizens would be able to organize, demand accountability, reject new tyranny. Now, this is a bit of a stretch. She's certainly right about that. But it's hard to believe that this will come from a week's worth of attacks, since we've had weeks' worth of attacks. I'm also getting the sense, as you and I go through this together and these various stories together, we're really going to hit them this time and so forth, that maybe we haven't been hitting the targets we need to hit. Now, by that, I'm not making a criticism. By that, I mean there are targets and there are targets, right? And so maybe the targets shouldn't be simply military targets. There need to be more IRGC targets. There need to be more targets of oil production facilities and more targets of dual-use infrastructure. That's the only way you can win a war. Not through pinpricks and not through tit-for-tat. That's not going to do it. She writes, success would require broad coalitions, economic stability, and institutions protecting minorities and women, which is possible but far from certain amid risks of chaos. Well, first, before all that comes, the success would come from fighting the regime to overthrow the regime. Right? A number of already in place actions could intensify to draw the conflict to a close. U.S. forces could launch targeted operations against senior IRGC commanders and so forth. That we should have been doing a long time ago, if we're not already. Maybe we'll pick that up and do more of that. I would argue keep on the naval blockade. She argues that too. The air defenses and missile infrastructure, we need to hit their air offenses. That is, to prevent them from firing missiles and drones, period. We're not going to be able to get all of them because we don't know where all of them are. It's just that simple. But we can get many of them. But again, the broader campaign should include fully arming the Iranian people with the goal of overthrowing the regime, working with the Israelis, the Mossad in particular, to help identify who needs to be taken out, who's already on their payroll, who's a double agent, and that sort of stuff, so we can actually get in there. And we should stop sidelining the Israelis. If we're really serious about taking out this regime, and there are potential issues of how much ammunition we have for this side or the other, stop sidelining the Israelis. I don't understand it. When we started this war, we fought with the Israelis side by side. They're one of the greatest allies we've ever had.
and it was a seamless military operation. The Secretary of Defense bragged about it. Secretary of War, I suppose, the head of the Joint Chiefs, he bragged about it. We're doing joint operations with Saudi Arabia against the Houthis in Yemen. I don't understand all of a sudden the sidelining of Israel when it's one of the most powerful militaries on earth, certainly in the Middle East, and they've demonstrated their capacity and their abilities. And, of course, perhaps we are sharing intel still, and we should be. But we ought to ratchet everything up. If we want to get out of this, we have to have a victory and defeat the enemy. I'll be right back.

0: Gold entered 2026 after a historic year. 53 new all-time highs, an average price up 44% year over year, then pushed past $5,500 an ounce in January. Right now it's pulled back, and many in Wall Street analysts are telling clients this is the window before gold pushes back towards new highs. Meanwhile, silver is on track for a sixth year of structural supply deficit, with solar, EVs, electronic, and industrial demand still pulling heavily on the market. And gold's pullback has been fueled by fading Fed rate hopes and massive debt. 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
3: The president with egg on his face regarding damage to the reflecting pool. 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
4: Starting off in Denton County, we have the right lane blocked off on 35W, northbound approaching 35E. It looks like a 15 to 20 minute delay. Hopefully that will not be there that much longer, but right now stop and go traffic is going to be backed up all the way to Vintage Boulevard. It looks like as you make your way on 35W, northbound approaching Allen Avenue, that accident did clear out a couple of minutes ago, but a break tap or two is going to be backed up to Berry Street. And then on Chisholm Trail, southbound approaching Crowley Plover. It looks like they did finally actually clear that out, but it looks like a 4 to 5 minute delay with some slow traffic backed up to West McPherson Boulevard. With WBAP's first traffic and weather on the ones, I'm William Shotwell.
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3: Your forecast from the WBAP on-time experts 24/7 Weather Center. Tonight, partly cloudy with a low around 83. Tomorrow, mostly sunny and hot with a high near 100. Tomorrow night, mostly clear with a low around 77. It's 104 degrees in Dallas and 105 in Fort Worth. 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The Justice Department wants to drop charges against former Olympian accused of vandalizing the reflecting pool in Washington, D.C. Jared Halpern has the story.
6: Federal prosecutors filed a motion to dismiss the case against David Hearn, a former Olympic canoe racer charged with vandalizing the newly renovated reflecting pool near the Lincoln Memorial. Hearn pleaded not guilty. The filings, as evidence now strongly suggest, a rushed and botched installation by a contractor led to damage to the pool's lining. President Trump accused vandals of damage, saying a long gash had been cut into the lining. At the White House, Jared Halpern, Fox News.
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7: Amazon's Zoox. Unlike Waymo and Tesla's RoboTaxi, Zoox's fleet of vehicles have no driver controls but feature a large passenger cabin with carriage-style seats. Zoox has been testing in certain markets, giving free rides, but like other ride services, it has its own app. Eben Brown, Fox News.
3: 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I'm Mike Trina.
8: We're stuck in the triple digits across North Texas. Is any relief on the way as we begin the brutal month of August? 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
8: 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And Chief Meteorologist Brad Barton has your weather on the ones. 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
11: Staying active every day will go a long way towards helping you live a happy, healthy, and pain-free life. And there is perhaps no movement more fundamental than walking. It reinforces the alignment, stability, and coordinated muscle activation that supports how your body moves, whether you're doing strenuous exercise or simply going about your daily life. This is according to Dana Santis, a strength and conditioning specialist. Even though you walk every day, Dana does say you can make small adjustments to immediately improve your walking mechanics. So, keep your rib cage stacked over your pelvis. Avoid leaning over or arching your lower back. Allow your arms to swing naturally in coordination with your legs. Keep your gaze forward, your jaw relaxed, and then just breathe in through your nose and out through your mouth. I'm Dr. Sanjay Gupta, helping you live a better life.
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0: and gentlemen, CBS News reporting that the cabinet met, obviously. The United States and Israel are reportedly preparing what could be one of the most extensive bombing campaigns yet against Iranian energy infrastructure, including power plants and oil refineries, with potential strikes as soon as this weekend, again, according to CBS News. The plans were reportedly discussed during President Trump's cabinet meeting at Camp David on Friday, that is a few hours ago, where some White House political aides expressed concerns over the potential political and economic consequences. Geez, I can imagine who they were, Mr. Producer. Officials also discussed completing any operation before financial markets open Monday to limit global economic disruption, though no final timeline has been set. Israel has reportedly been notified and is coordinating with Washington, but President Trump has not given his final okay. Excuse me, cholera. As you know, this has been the Levin position now, which I just stated at the top of the hour, that we need to hit their oil refineries, we need to hit their dual-use infrastructure. We need to hit Karg Island. That's the key. And on top of that, it doesn't mention it here, but nonetheless, if they were doing it, they wouldn't mention it anyway. You can keep running it a little bit. Support for the Iranian people. Now, this says the president hasn't given his okay yet. I suspect that's a head fake, one way or the other. And they're also talking about getting it done by Monday. That would be a little tough. And they're also talking about presidential aides who think it may not be a good idea. Look, let me put it to you this way, ladies and gentlemen. This can't keep going on. This tit for tat, hit the gas pedal, tap the brakes, hit the gas pedal, tap the brakes. No. The enemy doesn't want a serious negotiation. Even if they did, whatever they signed isn't worth toilet paper. That's a fact. Now, I understand. I see them online and elsewhere. We have the woke right isolationists. We're telling us we are going to lose the midterms, which we may very well. We went through this yesterday. But it won't be because of Iran. Most people are not affected by Iran, to be perfectly honest with you. It'll be because the Democrats have succeeded in convincing the American people they were in a depression when we're not. And that requires basic communication skills, talking points, and a repeated message to the American people. But, again, we discussed that yesterday. If we lose the midterms, it won't be over this. This isn't even in the top three issues to the American people. Because the American people aren't involved in this for the most part. Our volunteers are in a very small percentage of the population. Now, that said, you and I are very interested in this because we love our country and we want victory and we want to destroy this enemy. Again, the woke right isolationists are really inconsequential. I noticed that their ratings are way down. Did you see that report, Mr. Producer? These podcasters, whether it be Katarlson or Kelly or Bloated Bannon, the confessed fraudster, whether it be Nick Fuentes, Lil Adolf, and all the rest of them, their numbers are down. We continue to show our muscle here on our talk program and on our TV program. Anyway, that's the latest news. Now we can phase it out, sir. That's the latest news. And I'm very hopeful that we'll go ahead and destroy this regime. I really am. I really am. The earth will be a much safer place. Your children and grandchildren will never have to worry about this regime again. In the center of the enemy that supports Hamas and Hezbollah and the Houthis will be gone. And of course, those surrogates may not be gone, but they won't be around forever once Iran, the regime, is gone. And can you imagine the Iranian people being free? Can you imagine the end of the executions, the hangings of young people? Wouldn't you celebrate that? I would celebrate that. Wouldn't that be fantastic? Yes, it would be fantastic. And then we really have a peace. We have a relationship with the Iranian people who are really Westerners more than anything else. Half a century of this nightmare. And the fact that this regime has killed thousands of Americans and maimed thousands of Americans, that's important too. You know, there are families out there who are still suffering from what this regime has done. Slaughtered Marines, airmen, infantrymen, embassy personnel, tortured in the most horrendous way, some of our CIA assets. William Buckley. I never revealed how he was murdered because when I was in the Reagan administration, it was classified. Now, Tim Sheehy, a great senator from Montana, he revealed it. I don't think it's classified anymore. William Buckley was a CIA employee. He wasn't spying on Hezbollah. He was working basically with the UN, basically on a peace mission. And he was captured by Hezbollah. And they held him for a long time. And he was horribly tortured and starved. And you could see the pictures of him with his eyes sunken, huge black circles around his eye sockets from torture. You could see he looked like a Holocaust survivor. They had starved him so badly. He had black and blue marks all over his body. Looked like cigarette burns, too. And in the end, they killed him on video, Mr. Producer. They skinned him alive. They skinned him alive. Hezbollah. We're dealing with pure evil. This is why the Israelis fight as hard as they do. This is why when we talk about, oh, we got peace with, you know, Hamas and Gaza, and they're going to disarm. How many of you actually believe Hamas is going to disarm? Do you, Mr. Producer? I mean, seriously? How many of you actually believe Hezbollah is going to disarm? Raise your hand. Seriously, folks? How many of you actually believe that this Islamo-Nazi regime in Tehran will abide by any deal should it sign any deal? None of you believe that. None of you believe that these guys are going to disarm either. And yet the pressure's again on Netanyahu to do exactly that. He can't do these things. And then the leaks come out, the attacks come out, and so forth and so on. I just want to mention that. In any event, this is the update on what we think is taking place, what may take place over the weekend. And let's continue. Can you imagine being the Democrat Attorney General of Michigan, but you're afraid of attending your own Democrat Party convention because you're Jewish? Can you imagine that, ladies and gentlemen? What if you couldn't attend and you were nervous because you were black? Would that bother anybody? Or you were gay? Would that bother anybody? She's Jewish. Michigan's attorney general said she won't attend next month's Democratic primary convention over fears of anti-Semitism. Democratic Michigan Attorney General Dana Nessel said she won't attend the Michigan Democrat Party nominating convention in August over concerns for her safety during a Thursday roundtable event hosted by the Anti-Defamation League. Michigan Advance reported, this comes after federal investigators said they believe Hezbollah inspired the March attack on Temple Israel in Michigan, West Bloomfield Township. Nessel's office and the Michigan Democrat Party did not immediately respond to the Daily Caller News for their answer. I feel like my presence isn't going to be welcome. I don't want to get chased around. I don't want to get harassed. I don't want to get yelled and screamed at. I don't want to get booed off the stage, irrespective of what I'm saying, she recently said. And I believe that if I go, that's what's going to happen because it's been happening to me already. Ness also criticized Democratic Party leaders for not addressing concerns that she previously raised about party members harassing her in the past, according to the Michigan Advance. Approximately 60% of Americans at least somewhat agreed that anti-Semitism is a serious problem, according to a July 2025 ADL Center for Anti-Semitism Research survey. Meanwhile, approximately 25% Democratic respondents expressed concern about anti-Semitism within their party. This cannot continue, and the fact of the matter is, we have to be able to be a society where we can have intelligent discourse and debate about ideas without people being threatened, and certainly without people carrying out those threats, Nessel reportedly said, speaking as a member of the Democrat Party in Michigan. Now, there's something on my mind. Something that Mr. Producer saw a couple days ago. I sent you that video, right, Rich? I don't think it's in my best interest to discuss that to you. Or am I wrong? Plus, my wife will get mad at me if I do. But let me say this to you. It is very, very dangerous out there. Very dangerous. I'll be right back.
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2: We're going to take a look at Denton right now with a right lane blocked off on 35W northbound approaching 35E. It looks like a 15 to 20 minute delay. Stop and go traffic backed up a little bit beyond Vintage Boulevard. As you make your way through Roanoke, that accident did clear out on 114 westbound approaching 377 going up to 35W. However, could still be a brake tap 2 in the area there. Then I-30 eastbound approaching 2nd Avenue in Dallas. Still looks like we have an accident blocked in the right lane. A brake tap 2 could be backed up to Central Expressway. With WBAP's First Traffic, I'm William Shotwell.
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4: 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Even though you walk every day, Dana does say you can make small adjustments to immediately improve your walking mechanics. 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

0: 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Try it. You'll love it. Simply dial #250 and say Mark Levin, and you're off to the races. #250, say Mark Levin. And yet their U.S. customer service team make your switch easy. You want to keep your phone? You keep your phone. Want to keep your phone number? Keep your phone number. They're there to help it make it as easy as possible. Again, dial #250, say Mark Levin. You're going to immediately save a ton of money. You're going to have the best service that's out there. Again, #250 and say Mark Levin. Oh, yeah. Remember Boy George? He actually did a very nice song. I've posted it. He's pro-Israel. Says, I've grown up with Jewish guys, been around them, and Jewish women my whole life. And so he said, I don't get involved in politics. I'm just pro-Israel. So he did this song, and now he's received threats. We just told you about the Attorney General of Michigan. British pop icon Boy George writes, Breitbart has left a West End production of the musical Jesus Christ Superstar after he faced a personal onslaught of abuse for releasing a pro-Israel song, We Will Dance Again, that stood against the Islamic terrorists of Gaza. How do you like that? He released the song this week and came with a hashtag shalom. Boy George, who was set to star as King Herod in the acclaimed musical from August 3 to 15, said he was inspired to write the song after visiting the Nova exhibition, which commemorates the victims of the Islamic terrorist attack at the music festival and is being displayed in London, now called London Stand. Why not put the word genocide in a song? Why are people suddenly uncomfortable with that word? The unabashed supporter of the Jewish state said in a post on Instagram threads, George has never been afraid to stand by his personal convictions, and I've always respected him for that, said his manager, Kemsley. Now, in this instance, I felt it was right to step aside, allowing the production to remain the focus, he added. Jesus Christ Superstar was opening Friday on a run until September 5. Culture Club is set to go on a UK tour in December. And the Jerusalem Post previously noted the phrase, We will dance again, is a motto that symbolizes renewal and recovery following the October 7, 2023 attack by Hamas that left 1,200 truly slaughtered, tortured, raped, brutalized, butchered. It's hard to get out of your mind, isn't it? Yeah, I think it is. About 364 of them concert goers at the Supernova Music Festival, where the dancing was interrupted by rockets and then mass murder. It's not the first time the Culture Club lead has voiced his support for Israel. In 2017, the pop legend fronted a concert in Tel Aviv, critics said, was tantamount to performing in South Africa during apartheid. There is no apartheid in Israel. All you have to do is go to Israel, and you can see there's no apartheid. There's apartheid in every single Muslim country, in every single Arab country, every single Marxist country, but not in Israel and not in the United States. The singer responded by declaring the two weren't comparable, that Israel was in his heart. You know, I'm particularly proud of you in the audience who are not Jewish. I'm particularly proud of you righteous Gentiles who stand up for what's right, who stand up for what's good, who stand up for the Judeo-Christian belief system, who stand up for the state of Israel, and stand up for the United States of America. God love each and every one of you. I'll be right back.
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2: There are lots of things you can measure to get an idea of how healthy you are at any given moment. Temperature, heart rate, blood pressure, just to name a few. But how about how healthy you will be and how long you're likely to live? According to a new study out of the University at Buffalo, two simple strength tests are pretty accurate at predicting longevity in older women. One is hand grip strength, and the other is how quickly people can stand up from a seated position without using their arms. By the way, I remember interviewing former President Jimmy Carter when he was quite old and being really impressed how he just popped out of the chair without using his arms. Not a lot of older people can actually do that. But I think the message here is that maintaining strength as you age is going to help you perform everyday activities, but also help you avoid injury and stay independent. I'm Dr. Sanjay Gupta, helping you live a better life.
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10: Looking like some good news coming out of Denton County right now on 35W northbound as you approach I-35E. It looks like the right lane has finally cleared out. Still looking like a 3 to 5 minute delay back to Poway to Vintage Boulevard, but overall things in the area looking a lot better. As you make your way through I-30 eastbound approaching 2nd Avenue, we still have an accident blocking a right lane with only a 1 to 2 minute delay back to Cesar Chavez. Then in Mesquite, expect a lot of stop-go traffic on 635 eastbound between Oates Drive and going to Gross Road. It's going to be a 13 to 15 minute delay. With WBAP's first traffic and weather on the ones, I'm William Shotwell.
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13: For WBAP, I'm WFAA meteorologist Colin Myers. Beautiful night tonight with the cold front coming through. Somewhat sarcastic, somewhat not. Feels like temps in the morning might be the upper 70s. It could feel good, especially in our northern counties. A little wind. You'll be lucky if you see a shower.
9: It's 104 degrees in Dallas and 104 in Fort Worth. 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President Trump heads to Bedminster, New Jersey after meeting with cabinet members at Camp David.
14: It was very heavy on the war in Iran. The president acknowledged that there are still some issues to be ironed out with the regime. He also acknowledged that there is some remaining military might with the IRGC.
15: The manufacturing capacity is almost gone. The drone capacity is almost gone. There are very few, but they have some. If they have one, that's too many.
9: Fox's Jillian Turner reporting. New rules regulating consumable hemp products took effect in Texas today.
16: The regulation set a 0.3% THC limit for a lot of products. They also require testing and child-resistant packaging and increase some retailer licensing fees. Delta 8, Delta 10, and several related THC products are impacted. Certain Delta 9 products, though, will stay legal. Supporters say the rules improve public safety. Critics warn they could push consumers toward unregulated products. Clayton Neville, WBAP News.
9: Y'all Street opening its doors in Dallas.
17: The Texas Stock Exchange is a brainchild of Texas Governor Greg Abbott. Abbott says the exchange is a culmination of the state's decades-long push to attract business to North Texas. It's a fully electronic exchange. It's backed by the financial powerhouses that surround them. J.P. Morgan, Goldman Sachs, Citadel, BlackRock, just to name a few.
9: Fox's Lauren Simonetti reporting there. Your money news brought to you by NetWorthRadio.com. Fox's Hillary Barsky provides the stock market rundown.
18: Shares of Amazon jumping over 15% following its blockbuster earnings report on cloud strength. Amazon notching its fastest revenue growth in 4 years.
9: 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The prize includes round-trip airfare for two, a two-night hotel stay, a guided tour, and film festival tickets to hang with the stars. 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
19: 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Hear about the ban on imported robots at 2:15. Trump wins some court cases on deporting asylum seekers. Find out if it will actually lead to more deportations at 2:05. And how much longer can the Iran war last without crushing Team Red in the midterms? Hear my timeline at 4:05. That's coming up Monday, 2 to 5. 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
2: If I were to ask you what makes for a good night's sleep, you'd probably say a dark, quiet room, not too many things on your mind. But every night when you go to get some Z's, how often do you really think about the temperature in your bedroom? Temperature may be one of the most underappreciated factors in sleep. That's according to the Senior Vice President of Research and Scientific Affairs at the National Sleep Foundation. We often hear about lights and screens and stress, but even modest changes in temperature and airflow can influence both how quickly you fall asleep and how deeply you stay asleep. Most experts will recommend a room temperature of 60 to 67 degrees Fahrenheit. You might also experiment with your sheets and what you actually wear to bed. Play around a bit and see what improves your sleep. You might be delightfully surprised. I'm Dr. Sanjay Gupta, helping you live a better life.
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28: 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Our number, 877-381-3811. 877-381-3811. You know, let's take a step back. You saw what happened in Spain. The Moroccans, and maybe there are others too, out of North Africa, pouring into Spain. The estimates are 60,000 or more. Not just pouring into Spain, breaking into the stores, burning cars, rioting. Like they own the place, even worse, like they want to destroy the place. The president, I guess it is, of Spain is a radical socialist leftist. And when you look around Europe and in our country, it's the socialist leftist, the Marxist, the Democrat Party that creates these circumstances by opening borders. And in our case, not complying with immigration law. And so Democrats, leftist parties throughout the world, make this type of massive invasion possible. And keep something in mind. At the height of the Biden regime, we had 10,000 people coming into the country every single day illegally. 10,000. So in a week's time, we had 70,000. And in a month's time, of course, 250,000. At the height of the invasion. And the Democrats were perfectly happy. They were lying. They were laughing behind our backs. Oh, we can't do anything about it. We need comprehensive bipartisan immigration reform. Of course they didn't. Just enforce the law. They took down what wall Donald Trump had built. They violated existing immigration laws. Biden violated the Constitution. He has a responsibility to uphold the law, even if he doesn't agree with it. He has a responsibility to make sure our laws are faithfully executed. That's what it says. And he didn't. He did the opposite. He sabotaged our laws. They didn't care that unknown numbers of women were sold into sex slavery and pornography. They didn't care that they couldn't find 320,000 unaccompanied minors. It didn't matter to them. And I don't want to hear about how they care about the little guy. They don't care about anybody except their own power. Even today, they hate ICE. They want to defund ICE. The Democrats blocked the funding for ICE. Why? Because ICE is the single agency in our country under the DHS, responsible for what? Finding and deporting illegal aliens. And illegal aliens are to be deported under our current existing federal immigration laws for having committed other crimes, of course, but just the fact of their presence here illegally. They are to be deported. And the Democrats say no. And so they came up a decade or two ago with this idea of sanctuary cities, sanctuary states. What does that even mean? That means that they've decided to immunize their own cities and states from federal immigration law. That for purposes of federal immigration laws, they have nullified our federal laws. That's the same mindset that brought us, as you know, the Confederacy. But they don't have the power. They don't have the authority. They don't have the power or the authority to do that. So the claim of sanctuary city status or sanctuary state status is utterly unlawful. It's without authority. And yet they do that to make it impossible for ICE, federal law enforcement, to get access to the information about where these people are. And in fact, these mayors and these governors have encouraged their private militia, these radical left-wing groups funded by billionaires and others, to obstruct, undermine, and interfere with the enforcement of our immigration laws and the deportation of illegal aliens. I mean, it's gotten so bad where the Democrats, they even attempt to stop the deportation of illegal aliens who have raped kids, who've done other forms of really serious crimes and offenses. But if you have false paperwork, you're to be deported. If you're here and you weren't permitted here, you're to be deported. And I can go on and on and on. Those are our immigration laws. Those are the requirements. But you wouldn't know it listening to the media and the Democrats. And so ICE has this incredibly difficult job because you have these blue cities and blue states claiming sanctuary status that doesn't even exist, calling out their well-funded and networked militia on the left, obstructing ICE, federal law enforcement, with the media supporting the Democrat Party militia and the illegal aliens, making it incredibly difficult to get this job done. And for the Democrats, they're hoping that they can wait it out. They plan on taking the Senate, the House, and then eventually the presidency. Now, you saw, again, what took place in Spain. So I want to ask you this. We have podcasters in this country who are lowlives, who are bigots and racists, like little Ada Fuentes, people like that. Or they pretend they're not.

0: Spain and what you saw happening in Spain 24 hours ago or less? Does that help explain why it's important to elect Republicans to make sure the Democrats don't win the midterm elections? Is that important to remember? Why we need to make sure that Donald Trump is not removed from office through some phony impeachment? What's more important to you, seriously? Chasing your tail on the Epstein files because Joe Rogan's a moron? Or ensuring the Democrats don't come into power? The misfit patriot on the internet. This guy is good. This guy's blue collar. He's in construction. And he is sharp as hell. I'm a big fan of his. I don't read guys every day. I can't follow people every day. But I'm just saying when I see it, I like it. And he made this very point. And he's right. You have podcasters and phony influencers who really don't influence anybody, but they wave around these shiny objects. Like Epstein, Epstein, Epstein. And if I dare to say, why are we wasting our time on that? Every criminal prosecution that should have taken place has, or should still take place. But what are we chasing? Chris Massey's nightmare? Joe Rogan's dreams? I must have said wet dreams, but we're not allowed to say that, are we, Mr. Producer? I don't think so. So no, no. Uh-oh. I mean, that's their problem. That's not reality. That's their problem. They think there's something hiding in there? What's hiding in there? They want to get Trump, you know. It's a cover-up. It's a cover-up. No, it's not. There's something about Trump in there Biden's people would have released it a long time ago. But it's crucial that we win these elections. It's crucial, whether you like some of these candidates or not. Because otherwise, we're going to lose the country. What have I said? Revolution by immigration. It's the center of everything. They're trying to change the demographics of the country. They're trying to bring in people who are not assimilated into our culture. They're trying to bring in people of no attachment to our founding, the Declaration or the Constitution. And for these people, there's an appeal to Marxism and Islamism. There's certainly an attachment to their old culture and their old belief systems. And that's the problem. We'll be right back.
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4: Taking a look at the DNT South Bend approaching Mockingbird Lane. It still looks like there's going to be a 4 to 5 minute delay for an accident reported through there. Stop and go traffic backed up all the way to Walnut Hill Lane. As you make your way in I-30 eastbound approaching 2nd Avenue, that right lane should still be blocked off, but it should be clearing out any minute now with a little bit of brake tap or two backed up to Cesar Chavez. The big problem right now is going to be in Mesquite Highway 80 eastbound between 635 and Galloway. Looks like a 17 to 20 minute delay with stop traffic backed up to Town East Boulevard. With WBAP's First Traffic, I'm William Shotwell.
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6: How often do you stop to wonder whether you should share something that's revealing, maybe even embarrassing, with a partner, a friend, or even your boss? In her new book called Revealing, The Underrated Power of Oversharing, behavioral scientist Leslie John says doing just that can help you deepen relationships that are vital to your life. We need people to trust us in order to get things like love, friendship, and career success. That's what she told us. When you make yourself vulnerable by revealing something sensitive, it does make other people trust you. In turn, when you ask someone to reveal something about themselves, showing that interest will generally lead someone to like you more. Why? Because people like to be asked about themselves, she says. It also signals that they are discriminating and choosy, but in a good way. I'm Dr. Sanjay Gupta, helping you live a better life.
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0: Randy's favorite song. Did you know that? Have I ever mentioned that, Mr. Producer? I'm kidding, of course. I have no idea. So this guy, Hassan Puker, that is Piker, he was a birthright baby. So-called birthright. I don't even believe in that phrase. But birthright baby in the United States. Thank you, Supreme Court, for doing the unthinkable, constitutionalizing this nonsense. This idiocy that was not contemplated by the men who wrote the 1866 Civil Rights Act, 1868, 14th Amendment. Never. Not once. Nonetheless, here we are. So Piker was born in America, taken back to Turkey, where he was properly indoctrinated into radical jihadism, came back to America, where he now drives one of these, what does he drive, like a Porsche or something? Yeah, Porsche. Has a home worth millions. Likes to play the ladies, if you get my drift. And then he's out there preaching Maoism, Third Reichism. And with the 25th anniversary of 9/11 approaching, he said, we deserved it. He's on CNN yesterday, and maybe somebody can explain to me why mainstream so-called media, which we know is left-wing, but nonetheless, why the old media keeps platforming this guy, whether it's CNN or the New York Times. It's really quite sick that they would take this evil poison and splash him everywhere. Really grotesque. Let's listen to this. Cut 8, Hat Tip MRC, Media Research Center. Cut 6, go.
1: Will you endorse the 2028 candidate if they are pro-Israel in a way that you don't like? If you ultimately are about defeating fascism in this country as you describe it, surely shouldn't you get on board with whoever the main candidate is?
2: Luckily, I don't think I will have to make that calculation at all, because there is 0% chance that whoever the elected Democrat is that wins the primary will be pro-Israel in any way, shape, or form. You'll see.
0: Now, this is a very sick, demented individual who should go back to Turkey. And now he comes here to spread his filth. And in this case, he's not wrong, is he? The Democrat Party is now the party of Jew hatred. It's the party of Israel hatred. It's the party of anti-Semitism. The way it was the party of black hatred, slavery, segregation, and Jim Crow. I'm quite serious. If you know Democrat Party history as I do, and I know it very well, I wrote a whole book on it. When you listen to people like Van Hollen, Democrat out of Maryland, this guy is among the worst Jew haters. You know, I'm always hoping one of these guys will sue me. You know that, Rich? Because I would counterclaim I'd own everything they have. I'd get into their emails. I'd get into their texts. I would depose them, I'd depose their wives, their family members. It would be an experience, and I'd be as transparent, I want to be as public as possible. It would be an experience that the world would get to see. That's why I talk about groups like CARE, this guy Puker, all of them. And I know a damn good lawyer, me. And I don't give up, I'm a Doberman. Once I got your pant leg in my mouth, I'm not letting go. Better yet, your ankle. So Hassan Puker, but the Democrat Party with the Van Hollens, with the Bernie Sanders types, with the Chris Murphy types, Elizabeth Warren, all those who ran to support Plattner in Maine and his Nazi tattoo didn't change their minds at all. And in fact, Bernie Sanders has said, as John Fetterman has pointed out, that he would have done it all over again with Plattner, even though Plattner now is accused of rape. Accused of rape. He would have done it all over again with Bernie Sanders. Because he's an old, stupid, evil, useless Stalinist. That's why. May I say, I think I did. So I think Piker, unfortunately, is right about the Democrat Party. That there is no way in hell they will nominate somebody that supports Israel. Because now they support Hamas. Now they support Islamic Jihad. Now they support the Muslim Brotherhood. Now they support CARE. So they have succeeded in conquering one of our parties, the Democrat Party, They've succeeded. Now we have the woke right neo-fascists, isolationists. They are desperate to conquer the Republican Party. They have failed so far. Some of them are breaking off, like traitor Tucker Carlson. But some of them, and you'll see them online, some of them just are nasty bastards. They just are. They think we should surrender to Iran and their and the pursuit and achievement and development of nuclear weapons. And what would we do if they did? They don't care. They don't think it through. They don't. They hate Israel and the government of Israel and the prime minister of Israel every bit as much as this guy Piker. You hear it from Piers Morgan and Megyn Kelly and the rest of them. Oh, yeah, you do. I don't think they disagree with what I'm saying. I don't know how they could. They're free to have their position, but we're free to respond to it. I think it is true. But the Democrat Party is now the party basically of the enemy. And they're the party of Marxism and Islamism. They're the party of Nick Fuentes. Nick Fuentes says he's going to vote Democrat. So Nick Fuentes is going to vote for wide open borders, illegal aliens, Islamists pouring into our country. Nick Fuentes. And he announced the other day he's part Italian, he's part Irish, and he's part Mexican. So he's a mongrel like the rest of us, Mr. Producer. It's hard to be a white supremacist when you're a mongrel like the rest of us. That is, when you have all kinds of ethnicities and so forth as part of your bloodline. It's kind of weird, don't you think? It's kind of weird. By the way, his ratings are down. Katarlson's ratings are down. Bannon's ratings are plummeting. I can go on and on with all these guys. All of them. I made a decision. I should probably announce it next week. Because I'm doing radio 5 days a week, 3 hours a day, and of course radio prep, and I try to do the very best I can. This isn't a side job for me. It's my main focus. And because I do Life, Liberty, and Levin on Saturday and Sundays, and that is a main focus, and I write my own monologues, and because I write my own books, and I'm writing one right now, I've decided I'm not doing any more podcasts. It was going great. It truly was. I was in negotiations with another company. I'm not going to get into it. But I've decided I don't have any time. I'll be right back. For nearly 3,000 years, Homer's epic poem, The Odyssey, has shaped the literary and moral imagination of the West. 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
4: On the ones.
6: Starting off in Fort Worth right now, we have a disabled vehicle blocking a right lane on 35W northbound approaching Western Center. It looks like a 12 to 15 minute delay. Some stop and go traffic is giving back to Paul and Meacham. Looks like also as you travel through Mesquite, we have a shutdown on Highway 80 eastbound and westbound due to a big accident on 635 and going all the way to Galloway Avenue. Expect a 7 to 10 minute delay in both directions. It looks like the eastbound side back to Town East and then the westbound side backed up all the way to Jobson Road. With WBAP's first traffic and weather on the ones, I'm William Shotwell.
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5: Your forecast from the WBAP on Time Experts 24/7 Weather Center. Tonight, partly cloudy with a low around 83. Tomorrow, mostly sunny and hot with a high near 100. Tomorrow night, mostly clear with a low around 77. It's 103 in Dallas and 104 degrees in Fort Worth. 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A fallen soldier from North Texas will be laid to rest this weekend. Clayton Neville has more.
9: 19-year-old Isabella Gonzalez was killed in action on July 17th. She was raised in Carrollton and graduated from Hebron High School last year. She served as a private first class in the Army and was stationed in Germany before being sent to Jordan. Isabella was engaged to her fiancé in a memorial service scheduled for Saturday at 6 o'clock at Prestonwood Baptist Church. That's the Plano campus. A committal service will happen on Sunday at 10 in the morning at Dallas-Fort Worth National Cemetery. Clayton Neville, WBAP News.
5: President Trump holds a cabinet meeting today at Camp David, presidential retreat in Maryland. He commented on recent cyber attacks that targeted municipal water systems in Minnesota.
10: We heard in Minnesota there was a cyber attack, and they blame it on Iran. I don't think so. I blame it on Minnesota because they're grossly incompetent.
5: The remarks come as the Trump administration and congressional Republicans continue to scrutinize Minnesota over a series of corruption scandals. Your money news brought to you by NetWorthRadio.com. Apple posted a solid fiscal third quarter yesterday, climbing past Wall Street expectations. Thanks to a strong sales effort on their iPhone and MacBook computers, Apple raised the prices of its Mac and iPads last month, while analysts and consumers expect Apple to raise iPhone prices next. Checking Wall Street, the Dow was up 277 points to 52,485. NASDAQ up by 252 to 25,374. S&P 500 in the green by 52 to 7,490. 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
11: We're learning more about the arrest of former Dallas Cowboys. Dallas Cowboys quarterback, that is, Tony Romo. Police now say he had an open container in his vehicle when he was stopped on a Milwaukee highway last week. He was arrested for allegedly operating the vehicle while intoxicated. Romo was issued three citations, including unsafe passing, and he is due to appear back in court in September.
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13: A better life with Dr. Sanjay Gupta.
14: Staying active every day will go a long way towards helping you live a happy, healthy, and pain-free life. And there is perhaps no movement more fundamental than walking. It reinforces the alignment, stability, and coordinated muscle activation that supports how your body moves, whether you're doing strenuous exercise or simply going about your daily life. This is according to Dana Santis, a strength and conditioning specialist. Even though you walk every day, Dana does say you can make small adjustments to immediately improve your walking mechanics. So, keep your rib cage stacked over your pelvis. Avoid leaning over or arching your lower back. Allow your arms to swing naturally in coordination with your legs. Keep your gaze forward, your jaw relaxed, and then just breathe in through your nose and out through your mouth. I'm Dr. Sanjay Gupta, helping you live a better life.
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1: What you saying, Mr. Producer?
2: Oh, yes. Yes, yes, yes. All right. Those are our friends, our dear friends. You know, the Hagee family. I've never met a more patriotic family. I've never met a family that is more committed to the Bible, their faith, and to God. I really haven't. I really haven't. These are fantastic people. They're just wonderful human beings. And they so care about our country, the people in our country. They so care about the Holy Land, the Jewish and Christian locations in the Holy Land. They so care about their fellow man. And I'm not overstating it. In fact, I'm understating it. I wish I had words I could better express what I'm trying to say. It's an incredible ministry. Cornerstone Church, San Antonio, Texas. My wife and I have been there. Just incredible. Well, Israel is our vital ally in the Middle East. It's under attack. 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Help make a difference now, folks, because you really will. See, one of the reasons somebody like a Hassan Piker, a jihadi Islamist, does not want somebody nominated for president of the Democrat Party that supports the State of Israel. Because, for the most part, if you support the State of Israel, you support the Judeo-Christian belief system. And he's an Islamist. And he's an Islamist. When I've played these imams for you, one after another, after another, after another, they're so-called scholars and professors. They're trashing America. They're trashing Christians and Jews. They're trashing our very existence because they know we're tied at the hip. And so when they say the Democrat Party, no nominee should ever support the State of Israel, well, what's the State of Israel? That's the birth of Judaism. It's the birth of Christianity. It's our Holy Land. And that's what he means to say, but he won't say it. That's the point. That's where he's coming from. Truth be told. Oh, yes. Truth be told. Let's see here. Bear with me, America. I'm looking at something here. It's got my attention. One second, please. I'm looking, looking, looking. Let's see. No, I think we will go forward. Let's see here. Nope, I think we will go forward. Kamala Harris. It's a name from the past, isn't it? She just bought an $8 million home in Malibu, Mr. Producer. $8 million home in Malibu. Now, normally I wouldn't care, right? I'm not too jealous to up. I don't care if people buy an $80 million home in Malibu. It doesn't affect me. It doesn't affect me. Why do I give a damn? Seriously. But in her case, it's the hypocrisy. In her case, it's the hypocrisy, and that's why I think it's absolutely worthy of attention. $8 million home. Now, it's more than that, you see. PJ Media has the full story. It's more than that. Listen to this. Kamala Harris's new $8 million mansion is in a Snow White neighborhood. Snow White. She's the Democrat frontrunner still for the 2028 general election. She has a term of experience as the U.S. vice president. And unless you're lying to yourself, this complete mediocrity, are they right? PJ Media would never have achieved such dizzying heights without the benefit of her race and female plumbing. Who wrote this? Let's see. Athena Thorne. Nonetheless, we're told Kamala Harris is the true champion of the oppressed women, people of color, and the poor in the United States. In reality, she is a childless woman, married to a white man, reportedly struck a woman in public. God knows what he was like in private. And she is far from poor. And now Harris and her husband have moved to a swanky neighborhood, which she is one of but a handful of black residents. Point Dume in Malibu, California, if that's how you pronounce it. It is situated entirely within Census Tract 8004.08, which is the Census Bureau's American Community Survey estimated with just 0.2% black. Not 2%, 0.2% black, roughly 94% white as of 2019, noted the New York Post on Thursday. Now, again, I'm not really into all this, but she is, so it's worth noting. Harris and her husband, Doug Emhoff, closed on the estate over the winter. The house and her husband, entertainment lawyer Doug Emhoff, $8.1 million. It's a 4,000-square-foot, four-bedroom, six-bathroom house. Sits on three-quarters of a cliffside acre overlooking the ocean, oceanfront. Property includes a gated entry as well as a pool and a spa. Again, I don't have a problem with that. I'd like to own that house, wouldn't you, Rich? I'd love to have it if it weren't in California, given the taxes in Newsom. But again, I'm pointing it out because she's a hypocrite. Now, the mansion is equipped with ocean views, multiple wine fridges, a pool, parking for five vehicles, five? Climate change. And the kind of privacy that only established, expertly cultivated, tall hedges can provide. Now, the enclave includes golf greens and a private beach, accessible only by key-carrying, star-bellied residents. Harris's neighbors include actors like Sean Penn and Julia Roberts, and tech lords such as Mark Anderson, Sergey Brin, I thought he left California, and Lauren Powell. Harris's choice of neighborhood may surprise longtime observers, given past comments she's made about the importance of living among black Americans, observes the New York Post. My opinion, perhaps most damning aspect of former President Barack Obama's legacy is what he didn't do. Half black and half white, and the first U.S. president considered black, I believe this writer's black, the man was historically and uniquely positioned to do so much good for race relations and for disadvantaged black Americans. Instead, he did the opposite. He race-pandered, he blamed white people, he hated on law enforcement, implying through words and policy that minorities should live in less safe, less stable, thus predictably less prosperous neighborhoods that white people live in. He invited Black Lives Matter organizations whose riots caused hundreds of billions in damages, destroyed black neighborhoods, and whose rhetoric relentlessly eroded respect for law enforcement to the White House to compliment and honor them. In short, he abused the bully pulpit of the presidency to inflame and divide. He sure did that. He certainly did do that. In a better world, and she goes on. But in any event, I did the story really to point out that Kamala now has an $8.1 million house with her slug of a husband. They're on the ocean. And again, that's fine by me. If somebody can afford it, buy it and so forth. But don't be a hypocrite. She's that and a lot more. A complete hypocrite. I'll be right back.
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4: I don't know about you, but my social media feeds are flooded with lotions and potions and gadgets, all promising to unlock different components of longevity. But if you log off, take a step back from all the hype, you'll find that the actual keys to a longer, healthier life are hiding in plain sight. There are four of them. Number one, nutrition. The Mediterranean diet really is the gold standard. Number two, exercise. You should be getting 150 minutes of moderate intensity exercise or 75 minutes of vigorous intensity exercise every week, plus strength training and stretching. Number three, sleep. Sleep is when your body and your brain repair themselves. You should be getting 7 to 9 hours a night. And finally, number four, often gets forgotten, socialization. It's not a bonus. 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I'm Dr. Sanjay Gupta, helping you live a better life.
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0: Oh yeah. Oh yeah, oh yeah, oh yeah. 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Oh, yeah. Oh, yeah. All right. Let's get back here. So we have Kamala Harris and her husband, who apparently are very wealthy. Again, I don't hold it against them. They hold it against other people, right? They're in the top one-tenth of 1%. And so if they're free to look at our wealth, we're free to look at their wealth. But on top of this, there she is pushing the destruction of our constitutional order. She's at the National Urban League Conference today. Cut 10, go.
1: But I do mean we must be uncompromising. And we must allow for a real conversation about revisiting certain things. For example, and I know this is going to be controversial coming from me in particular, we need to revisit the Electoral College.
0: So basically she wants to eliminate 38 states from having any influence in the federal government. That's what that means. That is what that means. Go ahead.
1: Revisit the point of expanding the court.
0: Now, that what that means is they want to add four radical leftists like Jackson on the court. So it's more of a ideological Democrat Party Politburo. So they would destroy literally the independence of the Supreme Court. Now, this should sound like to you like the DSA, the Democratic Socialists of America. It's a Marxist agenda. It is a Democrat Party agenda, not just the DSA's agenda. So they want to alter our constitutional construct and the nature of our republic. Go ahead.
1: 13 justices like we have 13 district courts.
0: What does that have to do with anything? 13 justices like we have 13 district courts. One has nothing to do with the other. And what she means is, did she say 13 district courts, Mr. Producer? She means 13 circuit courts. We have over 700 district courts. Go ahead, moron.
1: We need to revisit, if they so want, statehood for Puerto Rico and D.C.
0: Puerto Rico and D.C. So we're supposed to give a city, two senators, statehood. A city that was created under the Constitution to be neutral and independent. We should give that two senators. On land that was literally taken from Maryland, And so the proposal from conservatives has been, okay, then the two senators from Maryland will represent the District of Columbia. We'll fix that. One person, one, but no, no, no. We want our own two senators. And then Puerto Rico, a territory that can barely govern itself, quite frankly. Two more Democrat senators. So they have figured out that's how we get four Democrat senators. So they're not concerned about the franchise in D.C. and the franchise in Puerto Rico. They want four more Democrats. So again, how is this any different than the Marxists, the DSA? It's not. Destroy the independence of the Supreme Court by packing it with ideologues. Destroy the voting system. Destroy it. So basically the big cities and the big states represent, have representation and nobody else. And then make sure the Republicans never have a majority in the Senate again. Oh, and by the way, illegal immigration up the wazoo because the census counts persons, not citizens like it should, persons, which means illegal immigrants that basically come into Democrat districts around the cities and outside the cities in the metropolitan areas. They'll have more representation. So they've got it all figured out, you see. And they want you to believe this is really expanding democracy when it is no such thing. It is a massive power grab by the Democrat Party and the radicals that will destroy our Constitution and our Republican small r form of government. Go ahead. That'll do it. But she's not saying anything that we haven't heard before. She's not saying anything that other senators haven't said before, other House members haven't said before. And I think it is a very important point to underscore that it's, in many ways, the same agenda as the Democratic Socialists of America, the Marxists. Now, their agenda goes even further. But the Democrats will eventually go there, just like they eventually went to supporting Hamas over Israel. They will go there. They don't have an American principle in their body. Again, from slavery and segregation, eugenics and Jim Crow. This is a very, very evil party. And it always has been. You know, it's not the party of liberation and civil liberties and all the rest. Take a look at it. The Civil Rights Act of 1964, the overwhelming majority of Republicans in the House and the Senate got that passed over the Democrats. The Civil Rights Act of 1965, often called the Voting Rights Act, same exact thing. How about the 1960 Civil Rights Act introduced by Dwight Eisenhower? How about the 1957 Civil Rights Act introduced by Dwight Eisenhower? How about the 13th, 14th, 15th Amendments? All Republican proposed amendments. All of them. I'll be right back.
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3: How often do you stop to wonder whether you should share something that's revealing? Maybe even embarrassing, with a partner, a friend, or even your boss. In her new book called Revealing, The Underrated Power of Oversharing, behavioral scientist Leslie John says doing just that can help you deepen relationships that are vital to your life. We need people to trust us in order to get things like love, friendship, and career success. That's what she told us. When you make yourself vulnerable by revealing something sensitive, it does make other people trust you. In turn, when you ask someone to reveal something about themselves, showing that interest will generally lead someone to like you more. Why? Because people like to be asked about themselves, she says. It also signals that they are discriminating and choosy, but in a good way. I'm Dr. Sanjay Gupta, helping you live a better life.
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